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2: 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Coming up on WTOP, if you're heading to the airport to catch a flight, beware of some delays tonight. More news in 60 seconds.
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2: 8:23. It's been a rough day for air travel for parts of the country. 8,800 flights have been delayed. 640 canceled completely, according to FlightAware. One of the causes was a system outage at a Minneapolis air traffic control system that snarled many flights over at least 10 states.
9: Listen to the tower communications at Minneapolis-St. Paul Airport after they grounded all flights there.
10: What's going on with the airspace?
11: Center is shut down, completely shut down. I think they're having frequency and or radar issues, so that's what the issue is. And there, as of now, zero updates.
12: This is still all unfolding. The FAA says systems are back up and running, but in many ways, the damage is already done. Several hundred flights will be delayed for the next several hours. The FAA says they're still investigating what exactly caused this massive outage.
2: That is ABC's Alex Perez reporting from Chicago. Flights have been resuming, but the impact of the ground stop delays is expected to ripple into the next several hours. ICE agents have been targeting immigrants at airports, averaging between 20 and 40 arrests every day. News Nation's Nancy Liu has more.
13: There's definitely growing awareness and apparent pushback to the broadened approach that's largely playing out at airport ticket counters and at security and screening areas. ICE made up to 36 arrests a day at U.S. airports last month alone, with federal agents using flight manifests to identify potential targets. Documents reviewed by the Wall Street Journal indicate there may be growing enforcement pushback by bystanders and airlines, with about half a dozen incidents involving Southwest. In one encounter about 2 weeks ago, a passenger is heard pleading with a Southwest agent as they remove a friend from a plane headed from Denver to Oakland.
14: Help! Help us! Hey, you guys, come help us!
15: If we had received intel that they're going to be transiting or departing the airport, then absolutely, we would move to make an arrest. And I mean, that's something that the agency has always done.
13: That's what an agent told our Allie Bradley just this week. Despite the intervention in this case, ICE arrested the 27-year-old woman from Ecuador who had overstayed her visa.
2: That was News Nation's Nancy Liu reporting. Sports now on WTOP. Here's Rob Woodfork.
16: All right, the Nationals giving up a touchdown in Philadelphia.
17: The 0-2 swinging a line drive past the sprawling Nunez, and they're drawing an infield, a base hit to right field. So Kyle Schwarber has his second hit of the night and his 64th run batted into the season. And the Phillies get one back here at the bottom of the sixth inning. It is now Philadelphia 7 and Washington 3.
16: Yeah, 7. That's
2: it
16: why
2: is
16: the
2: a
16: touchdown.
2: Football score. Gotcha.
16: Yeah, you get it, Sarah. That's Charlie Sloan on 1500 AM as the former National Kyle Schwarber breaking out of a slump tonight with those two hits after coming up empty on more than 20 at-bats in the series. It's still a 7-3. Phillies lead in the eighth inning. Definitely a football score. Miles Michaelis had an RBI 7.

0: sacrifice bunt in last night's win. He did well tonight to even last five innings on the mound, giving up six runs in the first three innings. He set a Nationals record by giving up seven doubles in a single start among 12 hits. He's in line for the loss on what is the 10th anniversary of his major league debut. And tonight marks the major league debut of Andrew Pinckney. He's played much better with friends and family in attendance there in Philadelphia. His first career outfield assist to spare another run on Michaelis early on, and Pinckney's first hit in the big leagues happened to travel 402 feet into the stands for a solo home run. He is the seventh National to homer as his first career hit. The Wizards and Anthony Davis have mutually agreed to table talks on a contract extension until after the season starts, reportedly giving the two sides the first 20 games or so to see how the marriage goes. And new Commanders receiver Stephon Diggs in the building in Ashburn. He took his physical today, signed his one-year deal. He will practice tomorrow and speak to the media in burgundy and gold. I lay out why Diggs will unlock Jaden Daniels in my column on WTOP.com. Rob Woodwork, WTOP Sports.
1: Thank you, Rob. Coming up after traffic and weather, President Trump revives his attack on birthright citizenship. 827.
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1: Traffic and weather on WTOP. What are you keeping an eye on, Ian Crawford?
9: The big ticket item right now is on the Bay Bridge. We have a full stoppage on the eastbound span because of what is now being described as a medical emergency about mid-span. So the eastbound span is at a stop. Everyone trying to get onto the Bay Bridge being shunted over into the reversible lane on the westbound span. So the westbound span now carrying all the load, two lanes to the west, one lane to the east. The eastbound span shut down for a medical emergency at the Bay Bridge. We are brought to you by the D.C. Department of Environment and Energy. 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Take public transit instead of driving. I'm Ian Crawford. Your next report in 10 minutes.
1: Scattered thunderstorms will end before midnight. Areas of fog will develop overnight, and it's going to be muggy with lows in the 70s. Tomorrow is going to be a lot like today, partly cloudy, hot, and humid with afternoon and evening thunderstorms. Highs in the low 90s, but it's going to feel like 100 to 105. Right now it's 79 in College Park, 72 in Fairfax, 78 degrees on the National Mall at 8:30.
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1: Good evening. I'm Sarah Jacobs. Juan Herrera is our producer, and here are the top stories we're following for you. President Trump late this afternoon signed a pair of executive orders at the White House, both relating to birthright citizenship. That's the law, where a child born on U.S. soil automatically becomes a citizen of the country. It's in the Constitution. Deputy Chief of Staff for Policy Stephen Miller says the order lays out who is not eligible for that constitutional right and would ban what he calls birth tourism.
12: To expand the definitions of people who are ineligible for birthright citizenship. That includes, for example, alien enemies of the United States, members of foreign terrorist organizations, and large categories of people who lobby and act on behalf of foreign governments.
1: The 14th Amendment, which was ratified in 1868, says all persons born or naturalized in the U.S. and subject to the jurisdiction thereof are citizens. The Supreme Court rejected President Trump's last attempt to end birthright citizenship. A Senate panel today voted to hold Dr. Anthony Fauci in contempt of Congress for refusing to answer lawmakers' questions related to the pandemic during a recent hearing on Capitol Hill. WTOP's Mitchell Miller has more now today on the Hill.
13: The motion is agreed to.
14: The vote of the Senate Homeland Security Committee was 8-7, divided along party lines. The panel's chair, Kentucky Senator Rand Paul, introduced the contempt resolution.
15: Dr. Fauci faced no risk of federal prosecution. All he had to do was tell the truth. More than 100 times, though, he refused.
14: But Fauci's attorney advised him he could face legal implications if he didn't take the fifth when asked questions about the origin of COVID-19 and other issues. The committee's ranking Democrat, Michigan's Gary Peters, says the resolution
16: disregards constitutional protections long recognized by the U.S. Senate.
14: The full Senate would need to approve holding Fauci in contempt, but that's not likely given the need for 60 votes. On Capitol Hill, Mitchell Miller, WTOP News.
1: A surprise written announcement this afternoon about Senator Mitch McConnell. It said the former Republican leader has been discharged from a rehabilitation center. More from ABC News national correspondent Stephen Portnoy.
17: What's important to point out here is that it's been nearly 2 months since his Senate colleagues last saw Mitch McConnell. He was hospitalized on June 14th for reasons that were not initially disclosed. About a month later, on July 12th, his office said that he was hospitalized because of a fall that left him briefly unconscious. He also said he had to deal with a mild case of pneumonia. Now we are being told that the 84-year-old senator has been released from rehab and will continue recovering at home.
1: And McConnell's staff confirms he is back home in Kentucky. The pillows that made Mike Lindell famous are creating some issues for his campaign to become Minnesota governor.
18: An administrative law judge on Thursday said that there was probable cause that Mike Lindell of MyPillow potentially violated campaign laws by handing out his famous foam pillows during a 4th of July parade this year. Minnesota law bars candidates from giving out any items of value to influence voters. A panel of three judges will now be assigned to review the allegations. Lindell says the pillows aren't full size and that his team followed all relevant campaign guidelines. Peter Harlambous, ABC News.
1: President Trump is denying reports the U.S. has a significant depletion of the U.S. air defense stockpiles. ABC's Rachel Scott reports.
19: President Trump pushing back on reports the U.S. is running low on missiles, with the war he said would last 4 to 6 weeks, now well into its 6th month.
20: We're in very good shape. We have literally massive amounts of ammunition.
19: Still, sources tell ABC News President Trump expressed frustration when he convened his cabinet at Camp David last week.
21: Thank you, Mr. President, for the invitation, the opportunity to be here.
19: Behind closed doors, sources tell us the president voiced concerns the U.S. missile stockpile has been significantly depleted.
1: Writing online, the president said large amounts are being manufactured and shipped to the U.S. A possible agreement to reopen the Strait of Hormuz is very close, but this deal could create more problems than it solves. WTOP's national security correspondent J.J. Green explains.
22: Iran and Oman have been working on an agreement that would allow passage through the Strait of Hormuz, but it could at some point allow Iran to collect tolls.
23: Two sides are very close to a deal.
22: That's Ambassador Gordon Gray, Kuwait professor of Gulf and Arabian Peninsula Affairs at the Elliott School at George Washington University.
23: That would allow for free navigation.
22: But only in certain places and for a limited time.
23: In the center of the Strait of Hormuz for 60 days.
22: He says for now, it looks as though it's going to be a toll-free situation.
23: The reports I've seen have suggested that no tolls would be charged. But the question in my mind is what is going to happen after 60 days.
1: That was National Security Correspondent J.J. Green. Coming up after traffic and weather in money news, uncertainty over oil shipments through the Strait of Hormuz had an effect on Wall Street stocks. 836.
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1: 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Here's Ian Crawford in the traffic center.
9: The big ticket item right now, Sarah, is in Maryland. It is on the Chesapeake Bay Bridge. There's been a slight change to what we told you about 10 minutes ago. The eastbound span remains shut down. It's a medical emergency about halfway across the span, almost halfway across the span. All the lanes on the eastbound span have been blocked. Everything's still moving on the westbound span. It's only one lane now in each direction. One lane eastbound, one lane westbound. Everyone, for the moment, using the westbound span. Predictable delays now forming as you get past the Severn River Bridge. They start forming up about Baydale Drive, trying to get across the Bay Bridge eastbound. But again, one lane in each direction. Everyone using the westbound span of the Bay Bridge because of the medical emergency on the eastbound span. Elsewhere, we're doing fairly well in Maryland. 95 BW Parkway, remarkably quiet for the moment. 270 is quiet as well. Beltway, inner and outer loop, Maryland and Virginia without issue or delay. In Virginia, still some slowing southbound 95 across the Occoquan River Bridge. Watch for any work zones that may set up. They may be slow to set up tonight because of all the rain that we had earlier. 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I'm Ian Crawford. Your next report in 10 minutes.
1: 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Thank you, Ian. 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Here is 7 News First Alert Chief Meteorologist Veronica Johnson.
27: As storms ease, we still could get some lingering showers during the overnight. Temperatures will drop to about 70 to 77 degrees overnight and a high temperature Friday of 89 to 95 degrees. It will feel like we're right around 100 to 102 degrees because of the high humidity. And expect more storms for Friday, mainly between 4 p.m. and 11 p.m. I'm 7 News Chief Meteorologist Veronica Johnson in the First Alert Weather Center.
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28: This is a Bloomberg Money Minute. Troubling new details about that deal Iran made with Oman to reopen the Strait of Hormuz. Tehran now wants to ban any U.S. or Israeli-based ships from that waterway entirely and charge what it calls hostile countries a fee to pass through. That's not what the U.S. negotiators were hoping to see. And with that, oil prices shot higher, close to $78 a barrel again, while stocks fell. The Dow, which began the day at a fresh record high, fell 464 points, almost 0.9% lower today. The Nasdaq down 15 points. The S&P lost 14. Profits last quarter at Nintendo shot up by more than 50% to almost $1 billion thanks to blowout sales of its Switch 2 gaming console, and that's despite punishing U.S. tariffs. And the Sweet Green salad chain lowering its full-year outlook, too many diners staying away after that lettuce-based cyclospora outbreak. Meantime, health officials in Michigan say it's safe to eat lettuce again. From the Bloomberg Newsroom, I'm Tom Busby on WTOP.
1: It's 8:41. NASA astronauts took a giant leap toward upgrading the International Space Station today. News Nation's Bennett Haberly has more.
4: These two NASA astronauts suited up and left the confines of the International Space Station this morning. They walked out straight into the vacuum of outer space. Jessica Meir and Anil Menon completed what could best be described really as just prep work ahead of additional upgrades that are planned for the International Space Station in the coming months. They left shortly after 8:30 Eastern time, spent 6.5 hours out in space installing what's called a modification kit and some additional hardware that will help support additional solar panels that are expected later this year.
1: Two more spacewalks are planned to replace communications and navigation equipment. There are two major foodborne illnesses growing across the country. One is a salmonella outbreak linked to jalapenos served at Chipotle and Qdoba restaurants nationwide. The other is that ongoing parasite outbreak linked to iceberg lettuce sold at Taco Bell.
5: The CDC reporting a salmonella outbreak linked to jalapenos served at Chipotle and Qdoba restaurants reaching 27 states, with 345 people sickened and 36 hospitalized. One of them, a Minnesota woman, now suing Chipotle, claiming 3 days after she ate a burrito bowl, she lost consciousness and her temperature reached 102 degrees. She says she was diagnosed with sepsis from salmonella complications. Chipotle and Qdoba removing the jalapenos. The FDA says the peppers came from Mexico through Coast Citrus distributors and are now being recalled.
1: That is ABC's Elizabeth Schulze. The Justice Department today accused Duke University's law school of unlawfully considering race in admissions. DOJ says administrators paid lip service to being race neutral in the process, but used other factors as stand-ins for race. That includes personal essays and whether someone was a first-generation college student. DOJ's Civil Rights Division issued a statement saying, quote, using diversity essay questions to identify preferred races for admission is still illegal discrimination based on race. Duke University said it's reviewing the complaint and is committed to following the law in a manner that is consistent with our academic mission. Coming up on WTOP, we will go in depth with CBS's Major Garrett about that Senate committee vote to hold Dr. Anthony Fauci in contempt of Congress. 8:44.
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1: It's 8:45. I'm Sarah Jacobs. Thanks for taking us along this evening. The Senate Homeland Security Committee today voted to hold Dr. Anthony Fauci in contempt of Congress for refusing to answer questions during a hearing last week. Fauci invoked his Fifth Amendment right against self-incrimination under the advice of his attorney. Senator Rand Paul, the committee chair, said he'll now refer the case directly to the Department of Justice for possible criminal prosecution. CBS News Chief Washington correspondent Major Garrett, who also hosts the Takeout on CBS 24/7 streaming, joined WTOP's Brennan Hazelton earlier.
11: It was a party line vote in committee, and Rand Paul, the chairman, said he's not sure he's going to take it to the full Senate. Which historically, when Congress wants to hold someone in any administration in contempt, they have the full body register that opinion. You're speaking on behalf of the entire body, House or Senate. As you indicated in the lead-in, Senator Paul is going to walk this over to the Justice Department. Those are his words, not mine, and the U.S. Attorney's Office of the District of Columbia, Jeanine Pirro, to try to expedite this, saying he doesn't want to wait a month for the Senate to decide whether there can be 60 votes to approve this. He has doubts whether or not that would happen, and probably justifiably so. So there's a process issue here, one that Anthony Fauci, Dr. Fauci's lawyers, will likely challenge. Like, this is illegitimate because it hasn't gone through the historical precedent of having the full Congress at least take a vote on it. So that's one aspect. The other aspect of it is this is the constant relitigation of what happened in COVID and what Republicans, particularly those conservative MAGA Republicans, believe went wrong, even though most of the decisions there most upset about were carried out by governors, not by Dr. Fauci. Yes, he offered advice. Yes, he advised counsel. Yes, he talked about the science. But as President Trump often likes to remind people, he took a federalist approach to this, letting governors decide what to do when it came to closures, reopenings, and the like. Nevertheless, Republicans want to relitigate COVID, and they want to make Dr. Fauci the representative in Washington of what they believe went fundamentally wrong. Dr. Fauci's testified many, many times before Congress on this topic, but he didn't want to testify this time because he was afraid, as he said in his opening statement, anything that he said, the committee might use or misuse to charge him with lying before Congress, and he didn't want to take that risk. Now he'll take the risk of a contempt charge.
12: If Senator Paul does indeed walk this over to the Justice Department, will U.S. Attorney for D.C. Jeanine Pirro be the one making the decision? Or would
11: she
12: that
11: would be one of the ones that would be part of that decision for sure? And as everyone in D.C. knows, she's under a lot of pressure right now because the president has given a couple of interviews, one to NBC Today, saying he believes she made a huge mistake in the reflecting pool decision to withdraw the indictment against David Hearn and subsequently all the other misdemeanor and other charges brought against others in the reflecting pool, basically saying there was no evidence of vandalism that could be successfully prosecuted. President Trump has rhetorically said over and over and over again that there's witnesses and videos and all sorts of things. Well, his own appointed U.S. attorney, very close to him, a longtime ally, looked at the evidence, brought it over to the White House to show him in boxes and said, no, Mr. President, it's not there. It's not a prosecutable case. That's the legal truth from her perspective. It's not the rhetorical truth for the president. And as we've all come to learn, rhetorical truths for this president, and I put that word truths in quotation marks, sometimes are more durable than evidentiary ones.
14: Pirro's been very loyal to Trump, and we know that's what he loves. So what do you think the likelihood is that he would let her go?
11: He told NBC News her job is not in jeopardy. So that's to be taken at face value for the moment. Lots of people have been given that reassurance by Donald Trump long before he was in politics and gotten fired, and when he was in politics as president and gotten fired. So that doesn't guarantee anything for the U.S. Attorney Jeanine Pirro, but for the moment, it sounds like a bit of a reprieve.
1: 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Here's Ian Crawford in the WTOP Traffic Center.
9: Sadly, it is status quo at the Bay Bridge. That's where we will start, Sarah, in Maryland on Route 50. Everybody is using the westbound span, one lane in each direction. The eastbound span is shut down because of a medical emergency almost about halfway across the bridge. We've got a lot of people sitting in that delay, and they've been sitting in that delay for almost an hour now. So everyone who can move is using the westbound span, one lane in each direction. Your westbound delays begin just after Thompson Creek Drive on Kent Island, and your eastbound delays begin after Baydale Drive as you make your way from the Severn River Bridge. Everything else in Maryland is running flawlessly despite all the weather we had earlier. 95 BW Parkway, 270 quiet. The beltway between Bethesda and Oxon Hill is actually in very good shape. On the Virginia side, Beltway is quiet. Still seeing some, actually seeing some new delays northbound. This may be the beginning of a work zone. After Lorton, we may have activity heading toward the Fairfax County Parkway with caution as we may be seeing some barrels roll out. We are brought to you by Joe Hadid. 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I'm Ian Crawford. Your next report in 10 minutes.
1: Thank you, Ian. Now we go to 7 News First Alert Chief Meteorologist Veronica Johnson. That was quite an afternoon. We've calmed down a bit, huh?
27: Yes, it has. Yeah, we're just left with a few showers right now, just north of Germantown, up around Frederick, Maryland, and Hagerstown. Now, we're going to do it all over again tomorrow with isolated storms. Could be on the strong, maybe even severe side. Probably going to get a handful of severe thunderstorm warnings for your Friday afternoon also. And then scattered strong to severe storms expected on Saturday. We'll have a little more coverage for the afternoon and evening. Let's talk temperatures now, because it was a hot one today, 90, 91 degrees. Felt like we were at 100. Tomorrow's forecast high temperature is somewhere between 89 and 95 degrees. Yep, 100, maybe even 102, 103 for your heat index tomorrow. Right now, we're looking at temperatures in the morning at about 70 to 77 degrees. And it's mid-90s for the upcoming weekend. But Sunday, finally, we lose the storm threat, sunshine, and just heat and humidity. And on Monday, also 95 degrees. Tuesday should be the last one in a string of back-to-back days dealing with this heat. Right now, Leesburg is at 75, Springfield, Virginia, 75, D.C. also at 75 degrees.
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15: A way D.C. schools say they're helping families get ready for the new year. I'm Jimmy Alexander.
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1: 8:53. A big change to your breakfast is coming a bit sooner than expected. News Nation's Blake Berman explains.
21: Kellogg says it's on track to remove artificial dyes from all of its cereals by the end of this year. That's a year earlier than the company had promised. The company says it's planning to replace the dyes with fruit and vegetable-based juices. Now, the decision comes after the company faced growing pressure to remove the artificial ingredients and after the HHS secretary, Robert F. Kennedy Jr., urged food companies to lose certain dyes from its recipes.
1: The FDA says petroleum-based food dyes had possible health impacts for children. Many parents in the area are now thinking about back-to-school supplies and other things they have to check off before the first day of school. For D.C. public school students, that's happening in a little more than 2 weeks. WTOP's Jimmy Alexander tells us the school system's trying to make the transition easier.
22: We're really excited today to launch our first ever back-to-school checklist.
21: Paul Kine is D.C.'s deputy mayor for education. Now, the guide has information about enrollment and how to make doctor's appointments.
22: Making sure your immunizations are in order, making sure you know how to get your kid every day to and from school safely.
21: Like how to use the Kids Ride Free card.
22: The cards that parents have from last year, they're good through the end of September.
21: Schools will have the new cards upon request. Now, the checklist also has tips on morning routines and attendance.
22: Because you want to make sure your child is ready and at school every day.
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1: 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Here's Rob Woodfork.
0: Well, the Nationals had another rough night in Philadelphia. They fell 7-3. They dropped 3 of 4 in the long series and mercifully end what was a 1-7 road trip against division opponents. But on the plus side, Andrew Pinckney impressed in his major league debut. He's the 7th National to homer in his for his first big league hits, a 402-footer in front of friends and family in attendance. He would also dazzle on defense with an outfield assist that spared another run on the ledger of Miles Michaelis on what was a bittersweet night for him. The 37-year-old gave up 6 runs on 12 hits in just 5 innings of work, this on the 10th anniversary of his major league debut. He takes the loss and the franchise record of 7 doubles allowed in a single start. So the Nats coming back home to host the Cincinnati Reds starting tomorrow. The Orioles' Brandon Young gave up a 3-run homer. That ended up the difference in a 4-1 loss to the Angels. They fall short of a 3-game sweep, and now they hit the road for Texas. They open a road trip of 10 games in 11 days. As of today, the Wizards' Anthony Davis eligible for a max contract extension of 4 years and $275 million, but the team and the 10-time All-Star have mutually decided to hold off on those talks until after the season starts, giving both sides the chance to feel each other out before committing long-term. Rob Woodfork, WTOP Sports.
1: Thank you, Rob. 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A New Mexico court orders Facebook parent company Meta to pay $500 million for harming children's mental health. 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
1: Traffic and weather to Ian Crawford in the traffic center.
9: The big issues right now in Maryland, the Bay Bridge is down to a westbound span. One lane each direction on the westbound span. The eastbound span is shut down for a medical emergency, though I do see some traffic starting to move, and we may have one lane getting back open just now, the left lane being reopened on the eastbound span of the Bay Bridge. 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I'm Ian Crawford. Your next report in 10 minutes.
1: To 7 News, First Alert Chief Meteorologist Veronica Johnson.
27: It's been a swampy kind of hot today with these slow-moving, isolated, strong to severe thunderstorms. We'll keep that going until mid-evening, and then we'll do it all over again, rinse and repeat for tomorrow. 70 to 77 degrees overnight, and a range of high temperatures tomorrow anywhere between 89 and 95 degrees. I'm 7 News Chief Meteorologist Veronica Johnson in the First Alert Weather Center.
1: It's 77 degrees in the nation's capital.
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1: Good evening. I'm Sarah Jacobs. Coming up,
19: Montgomery County's executive on challenges to a new gun law.
23: We'll see what happens with this latest lawsuit.
19: I'm Kate Ryan.
1: A felony charge against a Bethesda man in the reflecting pool vandalism case has been formally dismissed by a judge. We'll go in depth on that case with the Hill's Courts and Legal Affairs reporter Sophie Brams at 9:15. Virginia Governor Abigail Spanberger is intervening in the proposed merger between Dominion Energy and NextEra. It's 9 o'clock.
4: From ABC News, I'm Wayne Cabot. Meta just got slapped with a $500 million-plus penalty for the way it designs Facebook and Instagram. A judge in New Mexico rules Meta is fueling a youth mental health crisis with features like endless scrolling and autoplay and notifications. The order says Meta must pay $567 million for treatment and prevention programs. The judge saying that it created a public nuisance. Meta says it will appeal. It is confident, it says, that its record of protecting teens online is strong. President Trump says munitions to help America fight wars are being manufactured as needed, pushing back on this.
5: Sources tell ABC News that when President Trump backed away from his recent threat to launch a massive attack on Iran, one factor he considered was warnings from his advisors that the missile stockpile was dwindling. The president acknowledging he'd like more.
6: With that being said, we always want more. We have to have more.
7: It takes years to make new Patriot missiles. Each one is assembled nearly entirely by hand, and they cost almost $4 million each. Compare that to the drones that Iran has been using in this war. Those cost about $35,000 each.
4: ABC's Rachel Scott. There's a manhunt now underway for a 27-year-old suspect after police in Arizona say two bodies were found in the backyard of a home. Officers finding a large amount of blood inside the house.
8: The grisly scene outside Phoenix. Authorities finding two people dead, triggering an international manhunt for a missing couple's son. Authorities responding to a welfare check Tuesday at the home of a husband, wife, and their adult son in Avondale, Arizona. Investigators say no one was inside the home, but they immediately saw signs of foul play.
4: ABC's Melissa Adun. Scientists have for the first time used AI to create viruses that don't exist in nature. The report in the journal Science says that the research did not use data on viruses that could infect people. This is ABC News.
1: It's 9:02 on Thursday, August 6th, 75 degrees, and we are looking for any scattered thunderstorms or showers to clear out before midnight. Good evening. I'm Sarah Jacobs with the top local stories we're following this hour. A new law in Montgomery County restricts where people can legally carry a firearm in public, but three lawsuits have already been filed against it, as WTOP's Kate Ryan reports.
19: The latest lawsuits over Montgomery County's new firearms restrictions include a filing from the Department of Justice and a local synagogue. Montgomery County Executive Mark Elrich was asked about the burden, including the financial burden, of fending off the court challenges.
23: You know, nobody likes spending money unnecessarily, but we're not going to know whether it's unnecessary until we play this out in court. I would rather fight and then surrender when I have to surrender if there's a court decision.
19: Rabbi Menashe Shapiro with the Silver Spring Jewish Center explains his group's lawsuit includes an allegation that religious freedoms to protect the synagogue are infringed under the new law.
24: We would like to continue to use a volunteer security team, of which I am a member, to defend the community.
19: Kate Ryan, WTOP News.
1: Another chapter in the continuing saga of the reflecting pool and its peeling lining. Almost a week after the government dropped the felony vandalism charge against former Olympian and Bethesda resident David Hearn, a judge has formally dismissed the case. Hearn attorney Norm Eisen posted the official order on social media. In dropping the charge, U.S. Attorney for D.C. Jeanine Pirro admitted it was a botched installation, not vandalism, that caused the brand new pool lining to peel. Hearn's attorneys are asking the case be dismissed without prejudice, meaning the government could not refile it again. The government lawyers have until August 18th to file their response to that motion. President Trump continues to insist it was vandals who caused the damage. For months, we've been telling you about a $67 billion merger between Dominion Energy and NextEra. Virginia's State Corporation Commission, SCC, now considering that, but some critics worry it will increase customers' bills. Today, Governor Abigail Spanberger announced her intention to become a party to the case. WTOP's Scott Gelman.
25: This is a formal step of being a party in the case, but it's an interesting one. Here's how she described it.
26: My goal and my expectation by intervening in this FCC case is to be able to insert the priorities of Virginians throughout the discussion to make sure that the SEC is weighing the priorities that I know so many Virginians share, principally affordability, but also the protection of jobs.
25: Virginia Governor Abigail Spanberger also saying that by being a party to the case here, it means that she gets to ask specific questions of NextEra through this process and really be involved in all the document gathering and get into the nitty gritty so that she's aware of what's going on and have an understanding of some of the questions that she wants answered.
1: The SCC will ultimately decide the fate of the merger, but Spanberger will be able to take legal action once a decision is reached. A disturbing social media incident is renewing the discussion about mental health and how to help people who are struggling. WTOP's Kyle Cooper reports.
10: On a TikTok live stream, gossip blogger Paris Hilton appeared to be harming himself. Dr. Heather Davis, assistant professor of psychology at Virginia Tech, says unfortunately, mental health breakdowns are becoming more normalized on social media, but she urges people to handle it differently.
11: You know, getting professional help is the best response to having suicidal thoughts or going through non-suicidal self-injury.
10: Professor Davis says reaching out to a trusted loved one, a parent, a doctor can be a good first step. If you see something like this online, report it right away and don't assume someone else has already acted. Kyle Cooper, WTOP News.
1: 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Teens under 18 will not be allowed to get together in a group of nine or more tomorrow and Saturday nights in the Columbia Heights neighborhood. D.C. police have established another special curfew zone there as they try to curb teen takeovers. The curfew begins tomorrow night at 8 o'clock, continues through midnight, the same for Sunday. The special curfew zone is in addition to the citywide curfew for all juveniles under 18. It begins at 12:01 a.m., lasting until 6 the following morning. Coming up on WTOP, move over, Alexa. There's another smart speaker coming to town. Traffic and weather in 60 seconds.
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1: Traffic and weather on WTOP. We go back to Ian Crawford in the traffic center.
9: Marginal improvement at the Bay Bridge, Sarah. That's where we're going to start in Maryland on 50. Both directions bogged down seriously with lots of delays. Westbound delays coming off of Kent Island begin, right after you get over Cox Creek. And then eastbound delays begin about Maydale Drive. What we have is a medical emergency on the Bay Bridge itself on the eastbound span. The eastbound span had been shut down for almost an hour. Now we appear to have one lane open. The left lane appears to be open on the eastbound span. You are still using that reversible lane on the westbound span as well. So you essentially have two lanes going to the east and one lane going to the west. So again, a very slow ride. If you can avoid going over the Bay Bridge for the moment, do so. Elsewhere in Maryland, just got a call from a listener, found the downed tree, Georgia Avenue, south of New Hampshire Avenue and Damascus Road in Sunshine. All lanes blocked and no help there on scene. That one may sneak up on you in the darkness. English is much better, and extra caution, and you just want to avoid the area. The Beltway is in good shape. 95 in Maryland is in good shape. 95 in Virginia, sluggish northbound as you approach the Fairfax County Parkway. 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I'm Ian Crawford. Your next report in 10 minutes.
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27: Our heaviest storms will be coming to an end mid-evening. Then we could have a lingering shower overnight. Still going to be pretty warm and humid, 70 to 77 degrees overnight. And then Friday afternoon, anywhere between 89 and 95 degrees. We'll have more storms coming our way, mainly between 4 p.m. and 11 p.m. And some of those storms could produce some heavy rainfall and gusty winds, all with a very hot day, as it'll feel like 100 degrees. 7 News Chief Meteorologist Veronica Johnson in the First Alert Weather Center.
1: 80 now in Upper Marlboro. It's down to 73 in Woodbridge. It's 77 in the nation's capital. 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
0: This is a Bloomberg Money Minute. OpenAI, the maker of ChatGPT, is gearing up to release its first ever consumer device, a $300 portable donut-shaped smart speaker so you can converse with its chatbot anywhere. Meantime, Etsy CEO says that AI is, quote, changing how all of us work. So the online crafts retailer is cutting 220 corporate staffers. Oil prices, they rose today to near $78 a barrel after Iran's deal with Oman to reopen the Strait of Hormuz would include a ban on all U.S. and Israeli ships from that waterway. That rattled U.S. negotiators and sent Wall Street lower. At the close, the Dow down 464 points, almost 1% lower. While the Nasdaq lost just 15, the S&P lower by 14. And SpaceX today says it's going to build its own natural gas-fired power plant for its computer chip-making facility it's developing right now with Tesla outside Houston. Hopes to create 3,000 new jobs. From the Bloomberg Newsroom, I'm Tom Busby on WTOP.
1: Coming up, President Trump reactivates his attacks on birthright citizenship. We'll get analysis from Sophie Brams of The Hill just ahead. It's 9:12.
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30: Debate over National Guard troops in D.C. is heating up. The deployment tied to President Trump's crime initiative could stay in place through Inauguration Day 2029.
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1: 9:14, I'm Sarah Jacobs. Thanks for taking us along this evening. Just weeks after the U.S. Supreme Court ruled or upheld the broad concept of birthright citizenship under the U.S. Constitution, President Donald Trump is once again trying to trim it down.
6: We had a very unfortunate decision in the Supreme Court concerning birthright. It was close, but a very, very unfortunate decision. So we're making adjustments.
1: Those adjustments come in the form of two executive actions. Sophie Brams, courts and legal affairs reporter for The Hill, joined us earlier to talk about what they aim to achieve and who is targeted.
2: President Trump announced two new executive orders in the Oval Office this afternoon, really aimed at narrowing that definition of birthright citizenship and banning what's referred to as birth tourism. Now, this is an idea of a person kind of traveling to another country for the explicit purpose of giving birth on that soil so their child becomes a citizen. And, you know, there are some historically recognized exceptions in the 14th Amendment. That's what we're dealing with here in the U.S. Constitution. And Trump's order kind of seeks to expand that definition, as you said, of who would be ineligible to include some of those. Now, that's, you know, includes the children of foreign diplomats, but it also adds a couple of others, his executive order does, including the children of so-called alien enemies and members of foreign terrorist organizations. And now, as you mentioned, you know, listeners might remember, this is just a little over a month after the Supreme Court rejected Trump's initial attempt to limit birthright citizenship. The Chief Justice John Roberts and Justice Amy Coney Barrett siding with the three liberal justices in that case to find his day one executive order violated the 14th Amendment, which confers automatic citizenship to nearly all children born on U.S. soil. So the president, clearly unhappy with this decision, as you just heard in that clip that was played, you know, trying to do this again.
1: So the concern about what is known by critics as birth tourism, what does the president's order say about that? How are they going to prevent that from happening?
2: Yeah, so, you know, birth tourism, it's worth noting that this is already an illegal form of visa fraud here in the United States. And the White House, including President Trump in the Oval Office today, has kind of argued that hundreds of thousands of people are using this to exploit the immigration system. You know, they're targeting this idea of commercial birth tourism. But the data suggests this is actually incredibly rare, Sarah. It doesn't happen very often.
1: I was wondering, too, about the, you know, when you talk about the frequency, whether it's all that often that children of terrorist cell members are born in this country as well. It just seems like something that certainly I've never heard of.
2: Yeah, I mean, you know, I don't have the numbers right in front of me, but as I mentioned, like, this is really rare. I mean, you know, data, there isn't necessarily comprehensive data on this. It's a little bit scattered, but, you know, even much of it says this is kind of a tiny fraction of the millions of births that are happening in the U.S. that the president is kind of exaggerating these numbers that he claims.
1: That perhaps the president is looking for a win after the Supreme Court loss.
2: Yeah, definitely. And I mean, you know, this is almost certain to face legal challenges again, Sarah. We just heard from the ACLU a few minutes ago. They were actually represented the plaintiffs in the Supreme Court case known as Barbara, the one that was just decided, basically saying that they expect that, you know, this any new attempt to restrict this is going to meet the same fate as the last one. But Trump and, you know, some of his officials who were with him in the Oval Office today say they believe that these narrow restrictions kind of fall outside of the scope of that Supreme Court ruling, and they believe this will pass constitutional muster if it comes back around.
1: Sophie Brams, courts and legal affairs reporter for The Hill. A quick look at the top stories we're working on at WTOP. The government's case against Bethesda resident David Hearn, charged with vandalizing the Lincoln Memorial reflecting pool, has been formally dismissed by a judge. And a Senate committee holds former CDC Director Anthony Fauci in contempt of Congress for refusing to answer questions during a recent hearing on Capitol Hill. Keep it here for full details in the minutes ahead. Traffic and weather on WTOP. Here's Ian Crawford in the traffic center.
9: When it comes to the Bay Bridge at this point in time, don't. Just don't. We are trying to iron out a long-standing issue, which apparently has been resolved. The eastbound span of the Bay Bridge has been reopened, so you now have at least two lanes, maybe more like three, heading to the east. Two lanes now should be coming west on the Bay Bridge as we settle up the medical emergency we had about an hour and a quarter ago on the eastbound span of the Bay Bridge. The span was closed for more than an hour, and that is why everything is so bogged down. Your westbound delay is well back onto Kent Island, back almost as soon as you get off the Kent Narrows Bridge. And then your eastbound delays begin about Baydale Drive, and it's just not a happy place right now. If you can avoid going over the Bay Bridge tonight, you may, or if you have to, you can wait till later, do that. The other issue in Maryland is going to be on Georgia Avenue. I say Georgia Avenue southbound, actually south of New Hampshire Avenue and Damascus Road, a down tree blocking all lanes. In Virginia, getting very, very bogged down on 95 northbound. That may be the harbinger of the work zone near the Fairfax County Parkway. No blockages yet, but it looks like they may be rolling out signs and barrels and getting ready to take some lanes away from us. We're brought to you by Silver Diner. How do you make Silver Diner's secret number 4, the Land and Sea Sampler, even better? Enjoy it for just $10 today and tomorrow at Silver Diner. I'm Ian Crawford. Your next report in 10 minutes.
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4: And we are looking at some showers still out there here late this evening up around Frederick, Maryland, and down around Spotsylvania and west of Luray. But tomorrow we're back to the storms, isolated strong to severe thunderstorms your afternoon and evening on Friday, and then more scattered in nature for the afternoon and evening on Saturday. So slightly higher chance Saturday before we dry out a bit on Sunday and not have to deal with any heavy weather. But for a long stretch here, we're going to be dealing with the heat through Tuesday of next week. Expect more days starting out in the 70s. Tomorrow morning, 70 to 77 degrees. The afternoon, about 89 to 95 degrees, feeling like we're up around at least 100 degrees for tomorrow. We'll have a slight drop in humidity Sunday, the day without any rain or storms. We're forecasting 94 to 95 for D.C., feeling like we're 96 to 97 degrees before we're back up to 100 Monday and Tuesday. So a long stretch of heat there that's going to continue going into next week. Right now, Gaithersburg is at 77, Manassas at 72, D.C. 75.
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4: It's 9:22. A Florida man, 51-year-old Michael Simpson, is facing attempted murder charges, accused of shutting off the air supply of a teenage diver who was underwater. ABC's Victor Okendo reports from Miami. This followed a dispute over lobster diving locations.
5: According to the affidavit, 18-year-old Hunter Coffer was diving using a floating air tank attached to a long hose called a Brownie Third Lung when another boat approached at a high rate of speed, circling the vessel several times. There was an argument over who was there first, and moments later, they say they saw Simpson swim over to the air supply unit and intentionally turn it off.
6: We have a diver down there, you...
5: The teen pulled to safety by his partner on the boat, who told police the boy was gasping for air.
4: As he left jail after posting bond, Simpson said he wanted both sides to come out. A Montgomery County man is facing 7 years in prison in a plea agreement concerning a crash that killed a woman in July of last year. Prosecutors say 20-year-old Brody Richardson of Boyd's had a blood alcohol concentration of 0.20 when he caused the crash that killed 71-year-old Mary Elizabeth Moody in Germantown. Richardson pleaded guilty to one count of grossly negligent manslaughter by motor vehicle and another count of homicide by motor vehicle while under the influence of alcohol, a sentencing hearing set for October. Meantime, two employees of Travilla Beer and Wine in Rockville are also awaiting sentencing after pleading guilty to selling alcohol to an underage person. Frustrations are growing over a lack of progress in the case of Catherine Hoggle. She's the woman accused of murdering her two children in Montgomery County back in 2014. WTOP's Luke Lukert was in the courtroom and explains why there's been another delay.
7: Troy Turner, the father of two-year-old Jacob, who police say was last seen with his three-year-old sister and Kathy Hoggle, told reporters that he was frustrated with the delay of arguments over whether her lawyers can enter a plea of not criminally responsible. Both children were last seen in September of 2014, and Turner says justice for those kids has not been served since. The judge scheduled an additional hearing for August 20th because prosecutors need more time to look over filings from Hoggle's defense attorneys. And those attorneys told the judge that it is taking a long time to gather the relevant documents from the Department of Health, who completed psychiatric evaluations when Hoggle was ruled she couldn't stand trial for nearly a decade. The judge said the lack of resources in all offices involved is sparking a constitutional crisis. In Montgomery County, Luke Luger, WTOP News.
4: Cereal lovers, will your Fruit Loops soon look less fruity? Will your Corn Flakes look less golden corny? Kellogg says it's removing artificial colors from all its cereals by the end of the year. But don't worry about drab-looking Apple Jacks. The company says it has found fruit and vegetable-based juices that will maintain the distinctive hues of their more colorful offerings. Kellogg is also removing the artificial preservative BHT. Sports on WTOP brought to you by Amentum, delivering advanced solutions for space and defense. Here's Rob Woodfork.
8: Well, Batman fans will get this reference. You either die a hero or live long enough to see yourself become the villain. And in a span of hours, the Nationals' Miles Michaelis went from extra inning hero to some undesirable franchise history, giving up seven doubles and earning the 7-3 loss in Philadelphia tonight. Gave up 12 hits, leading to six runs, and it closes out a 1-7 road trip for Blake Butera.
9: Tough stretch, no doubt. I think there were a lot of emotions throughout these last eight games with the deadline, with seeing some key parts leave, of course, some guys that have been integral for our group and obviously have had a lasting impact both on and off the field for us. And then Woody going down, of course, and then doing all that while we're on the road playing two really good teams.
8: Yeah, and the positive tonight, Andrew Pinckney, much better play in his major league debut in front of friends and family. His first career outfield assist that actually spared another run on Michaelis early on. Pinckney's

0: His first hit in the big leagues happened to be a solo home run traveling 402 feet. He is the seventh National to homer for his first career hit. The Wizards and Anthony Davis mutually decided to table talks on a contract extension until the season starts, reportedly giving the two sides roughly the first 20 games to see how this pairing goes. Rob Woodfork, WTOP Sports.
1: Coming up after traffic and weather, will Dr. Anthony Fauci end up behind bars? It's 9:27.
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1: Traffic and weather on WTOP. Ian Crawford is in the traffic center.
7: Clearing out on the eastbound span of the Bay Bridge. It's still a rough ride and very sluggish, but the earlier medical emergency now cleared. So there are still three lanes going eastbound, but as we look at the cameras, only one lane going westbound, so lots of delays trying to get off of Kent Island, trying to make your way across the Bay Bridge toward Annapolis. The other issue we're following right now is in Virginia, 95 northbound, rolling out the barrels near the Fairfax County Parkway, blocking the right side. Ultimately, I think you may be down to a single lane when that one is said and done. We are brought to you by the D.C. Department of Energy and Environment. D.C.'s DOEE wants you to know that you can protect air quality in the district. Start by setting your A.C. a few degrees warmer. I'm Ian Crawford, your next report in 10 minutes.
1: Thank you, Ian. Scattered thunderstorms, some showers into the evening, but they should all clear out by midnight. Areas of fog overnight, it's going to be muggy with lows in the 70s, and then tomorrow is going to be a lot like today. Partly cloudy, hot, humid, afternoon and evening, thunderstorm, and high near 90, 95. Heat index, though, more like 100. 74 now in Gaithersburg. It's 75 in Arlington and 79 in Lanham at 9:30.
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1: Good evening. I'm Sarah Jacobs. Juan Herrera is our producer. Here are the top stories we're following for you this half hour. President Trump today signed two executive orders targeting birthright citizenship. In June, the Supreme Court shot down a broader executive order from the president that would deny automatic citizenship to any baby born in the U.S. to non-citizens. The president spoke about his efforts from the Oval Office.
10: We had a very unfortunate decision in the Supreme Court concerning birthright. It was close, but a very, very unfortunate decision. So we're making adjustments.
1: One of the new orders will expand the definition of people who are, quote, ineligible for birthright citizenship. The other would ban what Trump calls birth tourism. That's the practice of traveling to another country to give birth to, so the child gains automatic citizenship.
5: That practice of birth tourism is, as of the signing of this order, hereby banned. And what that means is that no one in the world is any more allowed to obtain a visa for this fraudulent purpose.
1: That was White House Deputy Chief of Staff for Policy Stephen Miller, who has been fighting staunchly for some of these changes in the U.S. Constitution. A Senate committee has voted along party lines to hold Dr. Anthony Fauci in contempt of Congress. The resolution follows his appearance before lawmakers when he repeatedly pleaded the Fifth Amendment while being questioned about his handling of the COVID-19 pandemic. More now from WTOP's Mitchell Miller today on the Hill.
11: The Senate Homeland Security Committee voted 8-7 to approve the contempt resolution introduced by the panel's chair, Kentucky Senator Rand Paul. He says it's about Dr. Fauci's lack of cooperation with the committee, not his pandemic policies.
12: We are voting on whether a witness who has received the benefit of a sweeping federal pardon can be ordered by this committee to answer questions and then defy that order without consequence.
11: The panel's ranking Democrat, Michigan's Gary Peters, says the contempt charge would set a dangerous precedent.
13: That could harm our ability to conduct future investigations.
11: On the advice of his attorney, Fauci declined to answer numerous questions linked to COVID-19 and its origin. His attorney calls today's vote a crude political stunt. On Capitol Hill, Mitchell Miller, WTOP News.
1: Now to the U.S. war with Iran. President Trump is not happy about the news getting out regarding U.S. forces running low on certain weapons. Meantime, a possible agreement to reopen the Strait of Hormuz is getting closer, but security analysts say it may come with a significant strategic cost. WTOP National Security Correspondent J.J. Green explains.
14: Four people that I've spoken to have given me four things that they think are important that essentially assess the situation. One, Iran would get rewarded under this scheme. Instead of losing leverage, it could end up with a bigger role controlling one of the world's most important shipping lanes. Number two, it doesn't resolve the real problem. The nuclear program, missiles, sanctions, and inspections are all still unresolved. This only addresses shipping. Number three, Iran keeps its leverage. If tensions rise again, Tehran could threaten global oil traffic and use Hormuz as a bargaining chip again. And number four, it sets a dangerous precedent. It could send the message that using military pressure against global commerce is an effective way to gain political concessions.
1: That's WTOP National Security Correspondent J.J. Green. The lasting effects of traumatic brain injuries are raising some fresh concerns about the toll of the Iran war on American troops.
15: Military officials say the majority of American troops wounded in the Iran war have suffered traumatic brain injuries. Nearly 700 U.S. service members have been wounded by drone and missile attacks. Most had mild symptoms and have returned to duty. But traumatic brain injuries can have symptoms that last for years.
16: Something like sensitivity, migraines that are periodic, get dizzy very easily, vertigo.
15: Marine veteran Joe Shearer says he's still plagued with symptoms after surviving two mortar blasts in Iraq in 2005.
16: It's how do I relearn how to do something in a new way that's going to access this other part of my brain.
15: Experts say screening, early treatment, and support can be crucial. Wisconsin Senator Tammy Baldwin is calling for an investigation into the care wounded troops received following the March 1st drone strike in Kuwait that killed six soldiers early in the war. I'm Jennifer King.
1: The nationwide cyclosporiasis outbreak has notched 175 confirmed cases in Maryland. That's according to an update from Maryland's Department of Health. Officials there said that as of this afternoon, no common link has been found in cases. Meanwhile, the Virginia Health Department reports 162 confirmed cases in the Commonwealth. The FDA says thousands of people across the country have become sick from cyclospora, and the agency has issued a warning to rinse fruit and vegetables thoroughly before eating. Coming up in Money News, after traffic and weather, we will get a focus on jobs ahead of tomorrow's monthly employment report. And then Instagram and Facebook's parent company is ordered to pay a massive penalty to address the harms to young people from its platforms. 9:36.
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1: 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Traffic and weather every 10 minutes on WTOP. Let's go back to Ian Crawford in the traffic center.
7: Back to the Bay Bridge we go, Sarah, and it's a much better ride on the eastbound span with three lanes still open eastbound, getting you across to Kent Island and on toward the shore with minimal delays. The real bear is trying to get off of Kent Island westbound because you only have one lane to work with. This as a result of an earlier medical emergency on the eastbound span that shut down the eastbound span for the better part of an hour. Again, eastbounders, you're okay. Westbounders, with patience and with persistence to get across toward Annapolis. On the Capitol Beltway, we're doing fine. The work zones are starting to come out in Virginia. That is the work zone that we saw on 95 northbound near the Fairfax County Parkway. Ultimately, it's going to be down to one left lane as the evening rolls on. 395 northbound work coming out of the Springfield Interchange, heading toward 236, blocking the right lane with some bridge work. And then southbound 395, watch the left side for some mobile work that may be forming up. We are brought to you by I-66 outside the I-66 Express outside the Beltway. For more reliable commute in Virginia, get the inside track to express travel on I-66 outside the Beltway at ride66express.com. Guess less, no more. I'm Ian Crawford. More traffic in 10 minutes.
1: 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Here is 7 News First Alert Chief Meteorologist Veronica Johnson.
22: Temperatures this evening somewhere between 75 and 84 degrees as thunderstorms start to ease by mid-evening. Overnight, a lingering shower is possible with temperatures between 70 and 77 degrees. And then a high temperature for Friday of 89 to 95 degrees. Once again, it'll feel like we're at least up around 100 degrees. And more storms in the forecast for the afternoon and evening about 4 p.m. till 11 p.m. with some high winds, some potential, and also some heavy rainfall. I'm 7 News Chief Meteorologist Veronica Johnson in the First Alert Weather Center.
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23: This is a Bloomberg Money Minute. The U.S. labor market looking pretty steady ahead of Friday's July jobs report. Initial jobless claims rose to 199,000 last week, but remained under 200,000 for a third week straight. And corporate layoffs in July, according to outplacement firm Challenger Gray & Christmas, down 27% from June as companies held on to the workers they've got. Losses on Wall Street today after oil spiked higher on news that Iran will look to bar any U.S. or Israeli ships from the Strait of Hormuz. It's also going to demand payments from other what it calls hostile nations before they're allowed to use that waterway. With that, the Dow today, after starting today's session at a fresh all-time high, fell 464 points, 0.8% lower. The Nasdaq down 15, the S&P lost 14, and oil is back to around $78 a barrel. And cereal giant Kellogg says it'll eliminate all artificial colors from its cereals by the end of this year. That's about a year ahead of an earlier target. From the Bloomberg Newsroom, I'm Tom Busby on WTOP.
1: 941. Breaking news this evening, a New Mexico court has ordered Instagram and Facebook parent company Meta to pay $567 million to address the harms to young people from its social media platforms. Judge Brian Biedscheid said the bulk of the money, $420 million, will be used for treatment services for young people, and the rest will go toward awareness, prevention, screening services, and other costs over the next 5 years. In an earlier phase of the prosecution, jurors had ordered $375 million in civil penalties against Meta. Jurors determined the company knowingly harmed children's mental health and concealed what it knew about child sexual exploitation on its platforms. The order will have fundamental changes at Meta to rein in addictive features and improve age verification. Default privacy settings will help prevent child sexual exploitation. Meta says it's appealing. In an announcement about former Senate Majority Leader Mitch McConnell's recovery.
0: Kentucky Republican Senator Mitch McConnell says he's leaving a rehabilitation center and will continue his recovery from home. The 84-year-old former Senate Majority Leader was first admitted to a hospital almost 2 months ago. McConnell disclosed weeks later he fell and was undergoing physical therapy. He gave no specific date for his return to the Capitol, but senators are expected to leave Washington soon for the traditional August recess. McConnell's absence shrinks the Republican majority in the Senate. He is determined to finish out his seventh term, which ends in January. Ed Donahue, Washington.
1: For the second time in the past 2 weeks, a beaver collected from Cunningham Falls State Park near Thurmont, Maryland, has tested positive for rabies. That update this afternoon from the Frederick County Health Department. Yesterday morning, a man was attacked by a beaver while fishing in Hunting Creek Lake. Frederick County Animal Control was contacted, picked that beaver up from the Maryland Department of Natural Resources. The first case was July 26, when a 13-year-old swimmer was bitten at that same park. Parts of the park, including the boat ramp and the big Hunting Creek above the lake, have been closed until the area can be confirmed safe. Coming up on WTOP, a look at the current labor market with analyst Mark Hamrick. 943.
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1: 945. I'm Sarah Jacobs. Thanks for being with us this evening. The number of Americans filing claims for unemployment benefits increased a little bit last week, but at the same time, layoffs dropped to a two-year low last month. So what does that tell us about the current state of the labor market? Mark Hamrick, who writes and reports on the economy on Substack in The Hamrick Brief, joined Brennan Hazelton earlier to talk about those numbers.
24: In many ways, this part of the economic narrative is very much along the lines of what we've been talking about for quite some time. And you've heard me talk in the past about the job market being really indicative of a low fire, low hire environment. And I'm adding one more aspect to this use of the word low, and that is low confidence environment. And what I mean by that is that, first of all, we're not seeing a huge number of layoffs. 199,000 new claims for unemployment benefits is the level we last saw, and we've said this in recent weeks as well, level last seen in 1969. What has happened to the workforce since 1969? It has risen by 105%, so more than doubling, and yet we're still at that remarkably low level. The low confidence part comes from data we saw earlier this week in the job openings report. One subset of that is called quits. The rate at which people are quitting their jobs, that's remarkably low. And we watch quits to get an indication about what kind of worker confidence is out there. Are people quitting jobs thinking that they'll get another one, or indeed having another one? And that's low as well. So low fire, low hire, low confidence is my theme for the job market right now.
5: Mark, talk a little bit about more about that. What has changed from the peak of the so-called great resignation we saw a few years ago to now?
24: Among the things that have happened is just a normalization of the job market. And I'll go back to that job openings report we had earlier this week. When things were red hot, and that included inflation being much worse then than it is now, and it's not great now, 2022, the job market featured two job openings for every unemployed worker. Unemployed workers being defined as someone who has obviously lost their job and is looking for work. Well, that ratio now is 1-to-1, meaning it's better balanced, but less in favor of job seekers or those who are working. Now, I'm going to throw another factoid at you. In recent days, we've gotten the ADP payrolls report. It's another way of looking at the status of the job market. Something quite remarkable there, and I'm all over TikTok and other places with my obnoxious social videos on this. But the biggest number that stands out is that job changers are getting pay raises averaging 7% compared to 4.4% for those who are staying with their jobs. Now, that's not a call for everybody to quit their jobs or to necessarily look for another job, but it does show that job changers are getting a pay raise that's essentially twice the level of the inflation rate. And so, you know, we have people who don't want to leave their jobs. That's the quits thing we're talking about. But those, ironically, who are leaving in this low mobility economy that we have, broadly speaking, on average, they're being rewarded for that. So maybe that's something that job seekers or even those who've been sort of sticking in their seat for a while might want to think about.
1: Mark Hamrick writes and reports on the economy on Substack in the Hamrick Brief. Now to the top stories we're working on at WTOP. A judge formally dismisses the government's case against the former Olympian charged with vandalizing the Lincoln Memorial reflecting pool. And Dr. Anthony Fauci is declared in contempt of Congress by a Senate committee. Keep it here for full details in the minutes ahead. Traffic and weather on WTOP. We go to Ian Crawford in the WTOP Traffic Center.
6: It is that lovely, wonderful, almost mysterious time of night when all the work zones come into bloom. We're going to start seeing them now on 95 northbound, already rolling out the barrels near the Fairfax County Parkway. Northbounders ultimately will be down to a left lane. It's a slow ride as you come from Lorton heading toward the Springfield Interchange. 395 northbound, watch for work coming out of the Springfield Interchange heading toward 236 should be blocking the right lane. It's supposed to be bridge work. On southbound 395, we are keeping an eye out for some mobile work on the left side after King Street. And watching for the big one, it's going to be on the Capitol Beltway. Should be starting in Maryland, heading across on the outer loop across the Legion Bridge toward Virginia, and going to be down to a single lane at one point, I believe. It's just going to be another mess again. And watch for delays later on in the evening as you make your way on the outer loop through Montgomery and into Fairfax County. 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I'm Ian Crawford. Your next report in 10 minutes.
1: 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Now to 7 News. 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
10: Getting more showers here this evening, Sarah. The shower is going to be lasting for about another 2 to 3 hours before we see it fade by morning. We'll be starting out with partly cloudy skies for your Friday and partly cloudy even for the afternoon. But the afternoon, we'll start to see some storms bubble up in the heat and humidity starting at about 4 p.m. tomorrow, continuing till about 11 p.m. These storms will be isolated like today, so maybe a handful of severe thunderstorm warnings being issued for that chance of getting some heavy downpours, flooding, or even the possibility that some of those storms could produce some high winds. You're at 70 to 77 degrees, the range of temps in the morning, and then anywhere between 90 and 95 degrees for the afternoon. Naturally, with a high humidity that we've had, it's going to feel much hotter.
22: will be running around 100 degrees for Friday afternoon. Saturday and Sunday still dealing with the heat. Monday and Tuesday as well before this wave of heat breaks Wednesday of next week with a stronger cold front. Right now it's 75 in the district, 77 in Kettering, Ashburn and Purcellville, 73.
1: 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Coming up on WTOP, there's a new type of flu vaccine. More news in 60 seconds.
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1: 9:52, the FDA has approved the first ever mRNA flu vaccine. News Nation's Nicole Burley has more.
16: It's from Moderna. The vaccine is found to be more than 27% more effective than a standard flu shot. The FDA granted approval for adults ages 50 and over on the condition Moderna run an additional trial on the 65 and older crowd. The company says it takes just 2 to 3 months from picking the flu strain to roll out the shot, compared with 6 months for traditional vaccines.
1: For a lot of parents, vaccines are just a part of the back-to-school plan. Perhaps not the flu vaccine, but you know what I'm talking about. There are requirements. Well, the countdown to the first day of school in the district is on. Classes starting in just over 2 weeks. As part of WTOP's back-to-school coverage, WTOP's Jimmy Alexander reports that D.C. Public Schools is rolling out its first ever back-to-school checklist to help families prepare.
25: And it includes information about enrollment, making transportation plans, including using the Kids Ride Free Card.
26: Paul Kine is D.C.'s deputy mayor of education.
25: And, of course, the idea about a morning routine.
26: The checklist also covers doctor's appointments and all required immunizations.
25: So parents do have a couple of months to get their vaccinations and immunizations in order, but it's really important to make that doctor's appointment now and get it taken care of so you have nothing to worry about as the school year goes on.
26: Kine, who is a former middle school teacher, says he understands what parents are going through. The father of three still remembers dropping off his oldest on their first day of school.
25: My child was great, but I was not. So she just waved goodbye, and I stood there holding the tears back.
26: From the Edgewood Rec Center, Jimmy Alexander, WTOP News.
1: 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Just search Back to School. For you guacamole lovers like myself, this is a pretty big story. We may be on the verge of an avocado shortage. The United States has suspended all its government operations in the Mexican state of Michoacan because of a nonspecific threat to U.S. interests. And that suspension includes halting avocado inspections, which are required before they can come to the U.S. The government there is sending troops into Michoacan, where numerous dangerous cartels operate. It's all in hopes of getting the avocados inspected and heading north again. More than 80% of the avocados that we eat come from Mexico. Sports on WTOP is powered by Maximus, moving people and technology forward. Here's Rob Woodfork.
27: The Nationals had a player making his major league debut and another celebrating the 10-year anniversary of his first big league appearance. And it was the rookie who showed up and showed out.
28: Driven in the air to right center field. It's in. Well, Crawford going back, way back, and it is gone. Goodbye. A home run for his first major league hit for Andrew Pinckney. Bang, zoom goes Pinckney sprinting around the bases. He's flying toward the dugout, excited, and his family, They're all on their feet.
27: Charlie Slows on 1500 AM. That made Pinckney the seventh national to homer as his first career hit. He also spared another run on Miles Michaelis' lengthy ledger as the rookie's first outfield assist in the big leagues in a 7-3 loss to the Phillies. Skipper Blake Butera.
0: That was awesome. He shot out of a cannon. Hit that ball really hard. To do it, obviously, off an arm like Sanchi to right center field was impressive. Super excited for him. I know he was fired up and a really cool moment for Andrew.
27: And it was a really bad night for Michaelis' milestone nights. The 37-year-old tossed five innings of 12 hit, six run ball. He set a new franchise record no one wants by giving up seven doubles in a single start. The Orioles fell short of a series sweep of the Angels with a 4-1 loss to finish a 3-3 homestand before embarking on a road trip of 10 games in 11 days. New Commanders receiver Stephon Diggs was in Ashburn to take his physical and sign his one-year deal. He'll don the burgundy and gold at Friday's practice before speaking to the media. Read why Diggs will unlock Jaden Daniels on WTOP.com. Rob Woodfork, WTOP Sports.
1: Thank you, Rob. Coming up on WTOP, Facebook parent company Meta says it will appeal a New Mexico court order to pay $567 million for mental health harm to children. Traffic and weather in 60 seconds.
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1: Over to Ian Crawford in the traffic center.
6: Setting up the work zones, 95 northbound, bogging down mightily as you get closer to the Fairfax County Parkway. Left side is going to be getting you by, maybe down to a left lane later on. Capitol Beltway in Maryland, the outer loop after River Road, already blocking off the right side for the work. That will take you across the Bay Bridge, or the Legion Bridge, I should say, toward Virginia. 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I'm Ian Crawford. Your next report in 10 minutes.
1: To 7 News First Alert, Chief Meteorologist Veronica Johnson.
22: This evening, some isolated thunderstorms that could be severe will keep this going until about 9 to 10 p.m. Then overnight, lingering showers. Temperatures about 70 to 77 degrees. For tomorrow, you're partly cloudy, 89 to 95 the range, feeling like 100. We'll get more storms for the afternoon and evening. I'm 7 News Chief Meteorologist Veronica Johnson in the First Alert Weather Center.
1: 75 degrees in downtown D.C.
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1: Good evening. I'm Sarah Jacobs. Coming up, charges against a Bethesda man in the reflecting pool vandalism case have been formally dismissed. President Trump signs an executive order that targets birthright citizenship again. A Senate committee votes along party lines to hold Dr. Anthony Fauci in contempt of Congress. We'll discuss what this means for Dr. Fauci coming up with the Wall Street Journal. It's 10 o'clock.
19: From ABC News, I'm Wayne Cabot. It's a landmark victory for families across the country, says the New Mexico Attorney General, Raul Torres. A court there ordering Meta to pay nearly $1 billion for knowingly designing products that put children at risk. In addition to a $375 million civil penalty, the court told Meta to pay $567 million toward youth mental health. Meta saying in a statement, "We disagree with the ruling and will appeal." Lawyers for a man who confessed to setting a Spokane wildfire that burned hundreds of homes say that Aaron Farinacci may not have been in his right mind.
20: His attorney asking a judge for Farinacci to be mentally evaluated before he enters a plea.
21: The court will review
2: documents associated with the evaluation.
20: The judge agreed to hold off on arraignment. Prosecutors say Farinacci has admitted to starting at least 25 fires last year, describing fire as beautiful.
19: ABC's Alex Stone. A Florida man is facing attempted murder charges for allegedly shutting off the air supply of a young diver in a turf dispute over lobster fishing. ABC's Victor Oquendo has the story from Miami.
3: According to the affidavit, 18-year-old Hunter Coffer was diving using a floating air tank attached to a long hose called a Brownie Third Lung when another boat approached at a high rate of speed, circling the vessel several times. There was an argument over who was there first, and moments later, they say they saw Simpson swim over to the air supply unit and intentionally turn it off.
4: We have a diver down there, you...
3: The teen pulled to safety by his partner on the boat, who told police the boy was gasping for air.
19: Airspace over 9 states had to shut down today.
5: What's going on with the airspace?
10: Center is shut down.
19: Confusion at Minneapolis Tower when radar systems went offline. Last we heard, the FAA isn't exactly sure what brought the systems down. 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
1: 10:02 on Thursday, August 6, 2026. 75 degrees. We're in for a muggy night with fog developing in some areas. Good evening. I'm Sarah Jacobs with the top local stories we're following this hour. We have a big update today on the reflecting pool in D.C., where an attorney for the former Olympian and Bethesda resident, David Hearn, says the vandalism case has been formally dismissed by a judge. This comes nearly a week after the government dropped the felony charge against David Hearn. The Justice Department admitted last week it was most likely shoddy construction work on the pool that caused the blue lining to peel, not vandalism. Hearn's legal team is requesting the charges be dismissed with prejudice. That means the government would not be able to refile the case later. Justice Department lawyers have until August 18th to respond to that motion. There are legal challenges now against a new gun measure in Montgomery County. It bars guns inside or within 100 yards of where the public could assemble, including houses of worship. But as WTOP's Kate Ryan reports, the law is facing 3 lawsuits, including one claiming it violates religious freedom.
12: Rabbi Menashe Shapiro with the Silver Spring Jewish Center has filed the lawsuit against Montgomery County over its new firearms restrictions, citing religious beliefs that call for the protection of synagogues.
21: Right here in Montgomery County, Maryland, Jewish communities have experienced a dramatic increase in anti-Semitic attacks.
12: Since then, volunteer security teams were formed at the synagogue. Montgomery County Executive Mark Elrich was asked about all 3 lawsuits over the gun law, including one filed by the Department of Justice.
23: You know, we have more shootings. We've got an issue with ghost guns, which, you know, are illegally manufactured. They should not even be allowed to be manufactured. And we need to do more on the gun front rather than less on the gun front.
12: Kate Ryan, WTOP News.
1: A man is dead after a shooting this afternoon in Landover. Happened just after 4:30 on Stoddart Lane near Pinebrook Road. Prince George's County Police say when officers arrived on the scene, they found a man who'd been shot. He was pronounced dead at the scene. Police do not believe this was a random shooting. They're now working to identify a suspect. 10:04, Virginia Governor Abigail Spanberger is intervening in NextEra's proposed merger with Dominion Energy. She says she is the first governor to ever take the step in a case like this. Here's WTOP's Scott Gelman.
24: The other significance of this, not just talking about the impact it could have on customers' bills, she says she wants to make sure that bill credits are not just one and done for a short period of time, that they don't go up and sort of counteract, that a bill credit would be counteracting possibly a bill increase in some way. What's really interesting about all of this, too, is the SEC still has the final decision here. This is still the regulatory body that can approve, deny, or make changes to this. But by intervening, there is one other luxury that Governor Abigail Spanberger is afforded.
29: As a party to the case, as I will be, because I'm intervening the case, I do have the ability to take legal action once there's a decision.
24: Perhaps the most significant comment that she made during this about half-hour news conference.
1: The State Corporation Commission usually gets about 6 months to act on a merger proposal, but there have been calls to get state leaders to extend that timeline. A recent disturbing incident on TikTok is serving as a good reminder to talk to your kids about mental health. We get the story from WTOP's Kyle Cooper.
0: Gossip blogger Perez Hilton appeared to be harming himself during a live stream that didn't get interrupted for 15 to 30 minutes, according to multiple online reports. It set off criticism of TikTok and renewed the issue of mental health, young people, and handling it the right way.
8: People are more comfortable doing things online than they ever have been before because it's just so much more normalized that everyone's online all the time.
0: Dr. Heather Davis, assistant professor of psychology at Virginia Tech, urges young people to seek help in other ways.
8: If you're in a mental health crisis, you know, reaching out to a trusted loved one, if you're a child or an adolescent, a teen, reaching out to a trusted adult is a good first step.
0: Professor Davis says getting professional help is the best response to having suicidal thoughts or going through non-suicidal self-injury. Kyle Cooper, WTOP News.
1: 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D.C. police have established another special curfew zone as they try to curb teen takeovers. Teens under 18 will not be allowed to get together in a group of nine or more Fridays and Saturdays in the at night in the Columbia Heights neighborhood. The curfew begins tomorrow night at 8 o'clock and will continue until midnight, the same for Saturday. The special curfew zone is in addition to the citywide curfew for all juveniles under 18. That begins at 12:01 a.m. and lasts until 6 a.m. Coming up on WTOP in Money News, some uncertainty over oil shipments through the Strait of Hormuz helped drive down Wall Street stocks. Traffic and weather in 1 minute.
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1: Traffic and weather on WTOP. Here's Ian Crawford in the traffic center.
6: Here come the work zones on the Capitol Beltway in Maryland on the outer loop after River Road already taken away the right side for that work zone. That may actually ultimately trail you across the Legion Bridge and into Virginia, where they have work scheduled there tonight as well. On the rest of the Capitol Beltway in Maryland, the one outstanding issue is going to be a crash on the ramp from the inner loop to University Boulevard, exit 29. That ramp at last report was blocked because of that. Northbound BW Parkway in delays after 32. Set up the work, I think, between 32 and 175, maybe closer to 175 over on the right side. On 50 across the Bay Bridge, still sorting things out. Looks like we still have three lanes going eastbound, but only one lane going westbound. So delays coming off of Kent Island. In Virginia, on 95 northbound, bogged down mightily near the Fairfax County Parkway with the left lane getting past that work zone. 395 northbound coming out of the Springfield Interchange, the right lane blocked for bridge work. Selling your car? 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I'm Ian Crawford, your next report in 10 minutes.
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22: It's been a swampy kind of hot today with these slow-moving, isolated, strong to severe thunderstorms. We'll keep that going until mid-evening, and then we'll do it all over again, rinse and repeat for tomorrow. 70 to 77 degrees overnight, and a range of high temperatures tomorrow anywhere between 89 and 95 degrees. I'm 7 News Chief Meteorologist Veronica Johnson in the First Alert Weather Center.
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6: This is a Bloomberg Money Minute. Troubling new details about that deal Iran made with Oman to reopen the Strait of Hormuz. Tehran now wants to ban any U.S. or Israeli-based ships from that waterway entirely and charge what it calls hostile countries a fee to pass through. That's not what the U.S. negotiators were hoping to see. And with that, oil prices shot higher, close to $78 a barrel again, while stocks fell. The Dow, which began the day at a fresh record high, fell 464 points, almost 0.9% lower today. The Nasdaq down 15 points. The S&P lost 14. Profits last quarter at Nintendo shot up by more than 50% to almost $1 billion, thanks to blowout sales of its Switch 2 gaming console. And that's despite punishing U.S. tariffs. And the Sweet Green salad chain lowering its full-year outlook. Too many diners staying away after that lettuce-based cyclospora outbreak. Meantime, health officials in Michigan say it's safe to eat lettuce again. From the Bloomberg Newsroom, I'm Tom Busby on WTOP.
1: Coming up, the chairman of a Senate committee wants to see Dr. Anthony Fauci prosecuted by the Justice Department. It's 10:12.
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25: The national average for a gallon of regular gasoline is now back to $4, but DC drivers are paying much more.
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1: It's 10:14. I'm Sarah Jacobs. Republicans on the Senate Committee on Homeland Security today voted to hold Dr. Anthony Fauci in contempt of Congress for refusing to answer their questions about the government's handling of the COVID-19 pandemic. And now Chairman Rand Paul of Kentucky says he's asking the Justice Department to prosecute Fauci, bypassing a referral vote by the full Senate. Sabrina Siddiqui is national politics reporter with the Wall Street Journal, and she joined us earlier. She says this criminal referral was a predictable event.
27: That was precisely why President Biden preemptively pardoned Dr. Fauci, as well as other officials whom the Biden White House felt like would be a target of President Trump and his allies, as, you know, they had at the time openly threatened to go after some of President Trump's critics. But that pardon only covered Dr. Fauci's activities from 2014 through January 19, 2025, so just before President Biden left office. It does immunize him from federal prosecution during that time period. It would not protect him from charges that are brought at the state level. And part of why Senator Paul had Fauci come testify is because if Dr. Fauci had said anything in that testimony rather than pleading the fifth, if he had said anything that may have contradicted prior statements he gave, then that testimony also would not be covered by the pardon if, for example, the Senate were to accuse him of lying under oath.
1: And Fauci said in his opening statement, he felt like, you know, they were going to try and get him in a, you know, a gotcha moment. So what do you make now of the Republicans, or I should say, of Senator Paul's decision to refer this right to the Justice Department instead of taking it to a full Senate floor vote?
27: Well, the reality here is that Senator Paul knows that this would not pass or not meet the 60-vote threshold that would be required in the Senate, right? If he brings it to the floor for a full Senate vote, Republicans have only 53 seats. And there's no way any Democrats are going to support this. Frankly, it's not even clear if Senator Paul would have every Republican behind it. And so by referring it directly to the Justice Department, I think he was trying to bypass a vote that would most likely fail. Now, the Justice Department has said that they've received the referral and they're reviewing it. They're going to work with the Senate accordingly. What is not clear is if they are actually going to act on it. Senator Paul has made referrals to the DOJ, including under President Trump just last year, with respect to Dr. Fauci. Obviously, this is an actual contempt resolution, so it's not just Senator Paul referring him on his own for criminal prosecution. So it just depends on where DOJ is willing to take it. They have shown a willingness to investigate and even charge President Trump's perceived adversaries, as we said. How much of an appetite is there to leverage that against Dr. Fauci? That we don't know.
1: So the Justice Department, let's say they say, fine, we will take it. Is this likely then to go to U.S. Attorney for D.C. Jeanine Pirro to present to a grand jury?
27: So that's where it would go. And that's even part of the resolution, is that the DOJ would then take this to Jeanine Pirro's office. Of course, she would have to bring it to a grand jury in D.C. When I talk to legal experts, that's where they think it gets tricky. There's just not a lot of legal experts I've spoken to who think that a grand jury in D.C. or a federal judge in Washington would actually be willing to convict Dr. Fauci. And also, you know, there's obviously the question of whether or not there's even a clear case to make here, because there are some legal experts who say that he was within his rights to plead the fifth. People often bring up former IRS official Lois Lerner. This now happened more than a decade ago, but it was one of the last times that you had a former government official who Republicans had voted to hold in contempt. That time it was a full vote in the House of Representatives, and then it went to the Justice Department. They didn't ultimately act on it at DOJ, but it's just another example of where she had also pleaded the fifth. So that was the parallel to Fauci. You know, if someone has pleaded their Fifth Amendment right, most attorneys or most judges would probably not want to set some kind of precedent where they're undermining the validity of pleading the fifth before Congress.
1: Sabrina Siddiqui is national politics reporter with The Wall Street Journal. Traffic and weather on WTOP. Ian Crawford is in the WTOP Traffic Center.
6: With a medley of your most relaxing and soothing work zones on the Capitol Beltway, the outer loop work is already underway after River Road. Right side is already blocked, and that's carrying you across the Legion Bridge and into Virginia, with work over on the right side as you get closer to the George Washington Memorial Parkway. The rest of the Beltway actually is in fairly decent shape, at least for the moment anyway. We will stick with Maryland. There's work northbound on the Baltimore-Washington Parkway after 32, blocks the right side, heading toward 175. They may be blocking the ramp at 175 as well. On the Virginia side, 95, the northbound work near the Fairfax County Parkway is really slow on the flow. Single left getting by. Southbound 95, there's work after 123 heading toward the Prince William Parkway. Can't really tell just exactly where the blockage is, but it looks like it may be blocking the left side. Can't really tell at this point, though, but at least one lane is getting by. 95 express lanes to the Prince William Parkway. That's definitely the right lane getting by the work in the express lanes. I'm Ian Crawford. Your next report in 10 minutes.
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22: Our heaviest storms will be coming to an end mid-evening. Then we could have a lingering shower overnight. Still going to be pretty warm and humid, 70 to 77 degrees overnight. And then Friday afternoon, anywhere between 89 and 95 degrees. We'll have more storms coming our way, mainly between 4 p.m. and 11 p.m. And some of those storms could produce some heavy rainfall and gusty winds, all with a very hot day, as it'll feel like 100 degrees. 7 News Chief Meteorologist Veronica Johnson in the First Alert Weather Center.
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4: 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We'll play the voice of someone you've heard in the news this week on WTOP. 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
1: Bystanders and airlines, with about half a dozen incidents involving Southwest. In one encounter about 2 weeks ago, a passenger is heard pleading with a Southwest agent as they remove a friend from a plane headed from Denver to Oakland.
2: Help! Help us! 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
3: If we had received intel that they were going to be transiting or departing the airport, then absolutely, we would move to make an arrest. And I mean, that's something that the agency has always done.
1: That's what an agent told our Allie Bradley just this week. Despite the intervention in this case, ICE arrested the 27-year-old woman from Ecuador who had overstayed her visa. There have been dozens of ICE incidents across the country in recent weeks, many documented by onlookers. On July 25th, a Southwest agent prevented ICE from boarding a flight from Dallas to Orlando. The gate agent would not allow boarding access without a judicial warrant signed by a judge. Workers also prevented law enforcement from viewing their computer screens as passengers boarded. Southwest says they've had a long-standing policy to ensure appropriate legal documentation. Now, DHS oversees both ICE and TSA. In a new statement to News Nation, the agency says in part, DHS reversed the horrendous Biden-era policy that allowed aliens in our country illegally to jet around our country.
4: That was News Nation's Nancy Liu reporting. A New Mexico court this evening ordered Instagram and Facebook parent company Meta to pay $567 million to address harms to young people from its platforms. The judge said the bulk of the money, $420 million, will be used for treatment services for young people, with the rest going toward awareness and prevention, screening services, and other costs over the next 5 years. In an earlier phase of the prosecution, jurors had ordered $375 million in civil penalties against Meta. Jurors determined that the company knowingly harmed children's mental health and concealed what it knew about child sexual exploitation on its platforms. The judge also ordered fundamental changes at Meta to rein in addictive features and improve age verification. Default privacy settings will help prevent child sexual exploitation. Meta issued a statement tonight saying it will appeal this ruling. Sports on WTOP, brought to you by Amentum, delivering advanced solutions for space and defense. Here's Rob Woodfork.
5: Batman fans will get this. You either die a hero or live long enough to see yourself become the villain. In a span of hours, the Nationals' Miles Michaelis went from extra inning hero to undesirable franchise history.
6: The pitch for Michaelis, swinging a line drive into right center field. That's a base hit, and it's going to roll all the way to the wall in right center field. On his way to third, Realmuto being waved home by Anthony Contreras. He'll score standing as the throw finally comes in. It's another double.
7: I mean, seven doubles in three innings. That's...
5: Yeah, Dave Jagler on 1500 AM. Michaelis set a franchise record with those seven doubles allowed in a single start among the 12 hits, leading to six runs to earn the 7-3 loss in Philadelphia and close out a miserable 1-7 road trip. Blake Butera.
8: Tough stretch, no doubt. I think there were a lot of emotions throughout these last eight games with the deadline, with seeing some key parts leave, of course, some guys that have been integral for our group and obviously have had a lasting impact both on and off the field for us, and then Woody going down, of course, and then doing all that while we're on the road playing two really good teams.
5: The positive was the major league debut of Andrew Pinckney, who became the seventh National to homer as his first career hit, a 402-foot solo shot with friends and family in attendance. The Nats now continue their 17 games in 17 days gauntlet at home against the Reds Friday evening. The Wizards and Anthony Davis have mutually decided to table talks on a contract extension until the season starts, reportedly giving the two sides a first 20 games or so to see how the arrangement goes. Rob Woodfork, WTOP Sports.
4: Coming up after traffic and weather, a surprise announcement from Senator Mitch McConnell, 1027.
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4: 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Here's Ian Crawford in the WTOP Traffic Center.
5: Top issues right now, all work zones. Capitol Beltway in Maryland, in Montgomery County, the outer loop after River Road, the right side blocked as the work starts to set up and starts to trail you across the Legion Bridge toward Virginia. There's already work on the Virginia side near the George Washington Memorial Parkway. 95 northbound is absolutely stymied near the Fairfax County Parkway. Everyone trying to shimmy down into that left lane to get past the work zone near exit 166. And southbound 95, still trying to sort things out after 123. We do have at least one single lane getting past that work zone. We are brought to you by Jiffy Lube. 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I'm Ian Crawford. Your next report in 10 minutes.
4: Thanks, Ian. It is going to be a very muggy night. Any scattered showers we have will end before midnight. And then we could see some fog developing. Lows in the 70s. It's going to be muggy, partly cloudy, hot and humid with afternoon and evening thunderstorms tomorrow. Highs in the low 90s, but it's going to feel more like 100 to 105. 74 in Germantown, Annandale, and DuPont Circle at 10:30.
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4: Good evening. I'm Sarah Jacobs. Juan Herrera is our producer, and here are the top stories we're following for you this evening. President Trump signed a pair of executive orders at the White House today, both of them relating to birthright citizenship. It is in the Constitution that a child born on U.S. soil automatically becomes a citizen of the country, with a couple of exceptions. But Trump's top aide, Deputy Chief of Staff for Policy Stephen Miller, says the new orders would ban what he calls birth tourism and then lay out who is otherwise ineligible.
8: To expand the definitions of people who are ineligible for birthright citizenship. That includes, for example, alien enemies of the United States, members of foreign terrorist organizations, and large categories of people who lobby and act on behalf of foreign governments.
4: The Supreme Court rejected President Trump's last attempt to end birthright citizenship. A Senate panel voted to hold Dr. Anthony Fauci in contempt of Congress today for refusing to answer lawmakers' questions related to the pandemic. On advice of counsel, Dr. Fauci pleaded the fifth. WTOP's Mitchell Miller has more now today on the Hill.
9: The motion is agreed to.
10: The vote of the Senate Homeland Security Committee was 8-7, divided along party lines. The panel's chair, Kentucky Senator Rand Paul, introduced the contempt resolution.
11: Dr. Fauci faced no risk of federal prosecution. All he had to do was tell the truth. More than 100 times, though, he refused.
10: But Fauci's attorney advised him he could face legal implications if he didn't take the fifth when asked questions about the origin of COVID-19 and other issues. The committee's ranking Democrat, Michigan's Gary Peters, says the resolution
12: disregards
9: constitutional protections long recognized by the U.S. Senate.
10: The full Senate would need to approve holding Fauci in contempt, but that's not likely given the need for 60 votes. On Capitol Hill, Mitchell Miller, WTOP News.
4: A surprise written announcement this afternoon from Senator Mitch McConnell. It says he's been discharged from a rehabilitation center. More on this from ABC News national correspondent Stephen Portnoy.
12: What's important to point out here is that it's been nearly 2 months since his Senate colleagues last saw Mitch McConnell. He was hospitalized on June 14th for reasons that were not initially disclosed. About a month later, on July 12th, his office said that he was hospitalized because of a fall that left him briefly unconscious. He also said he had to deal with a mild case of pneumonia. Now we are being told that the 84-year-old senator has been released from rehab and will continue recovering at home.
4: McConnell's staff confirms he is now home in Kentucky. The pillows that made Mike Lindell famous are creating some issues for his campaign to become the governor of Minnesota.
13: An administrative law judge on Thursday said that there was probable cause that Mike Lindell of MyPillow potentially violated campaign laws by handing out his famous foam pillows during a 4th of July parade this year. Minnesota law bars candidates from giving out any items of value to influence voters. A panel of three judges will now be assigned to review the allegations. Lindell says the pillows aren't full size and that his team followed all relevant campaign guidelines. Peter Harlambous, ABC News.
4: President Trump denies reports the U.S. is running low on air defense stockpiles. ABC's Rachel Scott reports.
14: President Trump pushing back on reports the U.S. is running low on missiles, with the war he said would last 4 to 6 weeks, now well into its sixth month.
15: We're in very good shape. We have literally massive amounts of ammunition.
14: Still, sources tell ABC News President Trump expressed frustration when he convened his cabinet at Camp David last week.
16: Thank you, Mr. President, for the invitation, the opportunity to be here.
14: Behind closed doors, sources tell us the president voiced concerns the U.S. missile stockpile has been significantly depleted.
4: Writing online, the president said large amounts are being manufactured and shipped to the U.S. A possible agreement to reopen the Strait of Hormuz is very close, but this deal could create more problems than it solves. WTOP National Security Correspondent J.J. Green explains.
17: Iran and Oman have been working on an agreement that would allow passage through the Strait of Hormuz, but it could at some point allow Iran to collect tolls.
18: Two sides are very close to a deal.
17: That's Ambassador Gordon Gray, Kuwait Professor of Gulf and Arabian Peninsula Affairs at the Elliott School at George Washington University.
18: That would allow for free navigation.
17: But only in certain places and for a limited time.
18: In the center of the Strait of Hormuz for 60 days.
17: He says for now, it looks as though it's going to be a toll-free situation.
18: The reports I've seen have suggested that no tolls would be charged. But the question in my mind is what is going to happen after 60 days.
4: That's WTOP National Security Correspondent J.J. Green. Privacy concerns are mounting over the automated license plate readers being installed by the company known as Flock. ABC's Rena Roy is following that.
19: As more cities implement automated license plate readers, controversy is brewing. Authorities in New Jersey are warning that those Flock cameras are increasingly being targeted, according to an intelligence bulletin reviewed by ABC News. Local police now urge to step up patrols around those cameras, which automatically scan every license plate that passes, logging the vehicle, time, and location into a searchable database that officers can use to track vehicles.
4: Some people have vandalized the readers. Police and the CEO of Flock defend their use, while some lawmakers are considering limits on their use. Police say a man charged with starting one of the wildfires in Spokane, Washington, has admitted to that crime.
20: Aaron Farinacci is being charged with first-degree arson for allegedly sparking the Old Trails fire in Spokane. County Detective Michael Drapeau says Farinacci confessed to the crime and planned it for weeks, choosing August 1st because the forecast called for high winds. According to court documents, he looked up the work of a serial arsonist and purchased items to make an incendiary device. Police say Farinacci told them he knew it was going to get bad, but claimed he didn't intend it to grow as much as it did.
21: They were kind of bent over and looked like they were doing something towards the tree line.
20: Resident Paul Child is credited with leading police to the suspect after spotting a man standing by some railroad tracks and acting suspicious.
21: 10-15 minutes max, and then my daughter was sitting on the porch out there, and she says, there's a fire.
20: I'm Jennifer King.
4: Another smart speaker is coming to the market. We will hear more about that in Money News. That's coming up right after traffic and weather in 2 minutes.
0: Here's the deal. 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
4: 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Here's Ian Crawford in the traffic center.
5: We start again with the work zones that are blooming all over the place in Virginia, 95 northbound. We've been talking about this one for the better part of an hour now with very, very sluggish traffic as you make your way past the Fairfax County Parkway heading toward the Springfield Interchange with a single left lane to get by. A bunch of trucks trying to squeeze by, not all of them happy with the outcome. Southbound on 95, the work was after 123. I believe it's on the right side, but really can't tell. The camera angle is not really good to figure out what's going on, and there's no indication of any work, but there's something slowing the flow southbound on 95. 95 express lanes, there definitely work there. We can see this one in the camera near the Prince William Parkway over on the right side. Work is northbound on 28, leaving 66, heading northbound toward Dulles International Airport, the right lane blocked by the work. Capitol Beltway in Maryland and in Virginia. Everyone gets to share in the joy this evening with the outer loop work after River Road, taking you across the Legion Bridge and on toward the George Washington Memorial Parkway block on the right side. In Maryland, 95 northbound, check the 95 northbound is fine. BW Parkway northbound is where we have the work after 32 with the right side blocked. And across the Bay Bridge, the eastbound span has gone to sleep tonight. The work is closing that down, and so everyone's carrying the load on the westbound span, one lane in each direction. We are brought to you by SAP America. 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Ian Crawford, your next report in 10 minutes.
4: 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Here is 7 News First Alert Chief Meteorologist Veronica Johnson.
24: This evening, some isolated thunderstorms that could be severe will keep this going until about 9 to 10 p.m. Then overnight, lingering showers. Temperatures about 70 to 77 degrees. For tomorrow, you're partly cloudy, 89 to 95 the range, feeling like 100. We'll get more storms for the afternoon and evening. I'm 7 News Chief Meteorologist Veronica Johnson in the First Alert Weather Center.
4: 72 in Alexandria, 76 in Columbia, also 76 in downtown D.C. 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
25: This is a Bloomberg Money Minute. OpenAI, the maker of ChatGPT, is gearing up to release its first ever consumer device, a $300 portable donut-shaped smart speaker so you can converse with its chatbot anywhere. Meantime, Etsy CEO says that AI is, quote, changing how all of us work. So the online crafts retailer is cutting 220 corporate staffers. Oil prices, they rose today to near $78 a barrel after Iran's deal with Oman to reopen the Strait of Hormuz would include a ban on all U.S. and Israeli ships from that waterway. That rattled U.S. negotiators and sent Wall Street lower. At the close, the Dow down 464 points, almost 1% lower. While the Nasdaq lost just 15, the S&P lower by 14. And SpaceX today says it's going to build its own natural gas-fired power plant for its computer chip-making facility it's developing right now with Tesla outside Houston. Hopes to create 3,000 new jobs. From the Bloomberg Newsroom, I'm Tom Busby on WTOP.
4: 1043. Some of the savings touted by Elon Musk's Department of Government Efficiency, or DOGE, are incorrect or lack supporting evidence, according to federal auditors. For instance, the Government Accounting Office, GAO, says 108 of 264 leases identified for termination by DOGE were being canceled before DOGE was established. In another case, DOGE reported $1.7 billion in savings on a Department of Defense contract for IT services, but that contract was never terminated, so no savings achieved there. GAO also says DOGE was not transparent regarding how it calculated its savings, and its officials did not respond to requests for information. It's been a rough day for air travel for parts of the country, the midsection in particular. 9,600 flights have been delayed, over 800 canceled, according to the flight tracking website FlightAware. One of the causes was a system outage at a Minneapolis air traffic control that snarled many flights over at least 10 states.
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2: What's going on with the airspace?
3: Center is shut down, completely shut down. I think they're having frequency and or radar issues, so that's what the issue is. And there, as of now, zero updates.
6: This is still all unfolding. The FAA says systems are back up and running, but in many ways, the damage is already done. Several hundred flights will be delayed for the next several hours. The FAA says they're still investigating what exactly caused this massive outage.
4: That's ABC's Alex Perez reporting from Chicago. Coming up on WTOP, Virginia Governor Abigail Spanberger gets involved in a major merger. More news in 60 seconds.
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28: 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And we do have a couple big ones to talk about.
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26: WTOP, news happens here.
4: 1046, I'm Sarah Jacobs. The proposed merger between Virginia's Dominion Energy and NextEra is now in the hands of the State Corporation Commission, the SCC. But Governor Abigail Spanberger has announced she's asking to be a party in the case, says she wants to make sure customers don't see their power bills go up if the deal is approved. WTOP's Scott Gelman attended a news conference with the governor and then joined Ann and Brennan with details.
29: It's a massive merger, tens of billions of dollars, the proposal here for NextEra to take over Dominion Energy based here in Virginia. The State Corporation Commission, as all of this has been filed and formally seeking approval for this merger, has 6 months. And we've been reporting that several lawmakers are calling for a special session back in Richmond to authorize that regulatory agency to get another 6 months, so they have a year to scrutinize this. And at the core of all of this are really a few things: affordability concerns, the fear that the merger will have customers' bills go up, job concerns, the fear that jobs will be leaving Virginia. There are infrastructure concerns. concerns. And then one other that we spoke about a couple of weeks ago, the conflict of interest that some people have highlighted. The chair of the State Corporation Commission, which is the body that will be making the decision about this merger, Kelsey Baggett, is a former attorney for NextEra Energy. All of this is at play as this merger now is again in the hands of Virginia's SEC.
9: Scott, what does Governor Spanberger hope to do by getting involved here?
29: This is a formal step of being a party in the case, but it's an interesting one. Here's how she described it a few moments ago.
10: My goal and my expectation by intervening in this FCC case is to be able to insert the priorities of Virginians throughout the discussion to make sure that the FCC is weighing the priorities that I know so many Virginians share, principally affordability, but also the protection of jobs.
29: Virginia Governor Abigail Spanberger also saying that by being a party to the case here, it means that she gets to ask specific questions of NextEra through this process and really be involved in all of the document gathering and get into the nitty gritty so that she's aware of what's going on and have an understanding of some of the questions that she wants answered.
11: So, Scott, are we safe to assume that the governor's office is never involved in these type of large mergers at any level that she would now want to inject herself in all of it at this point?
29: And in an opinion piece and an op-ed in the Washington Post this morning, Governor Abigail Spanberger says this has never happened before. There's never been a Virginia governor who has intervened in a case like this one in this way. The other significance of this, not just talking about the impact it could have on customers' bills, she says she wants to make sure that bill credits are not just one and done for a short period of time, that they don't go up and sort of counteract, that a bill credit would be counteracting possibly a bill increase in some way. What's really interesting about all of this, too, is the SEC still has the final decision here. This is still the regulatory body that can approve, deny, or make changes to this. But by intervening, there is one other luxury that Governor Abigail Spanberger is afforded.
10: As a party to the case, as I will be, because I'm intervening in the case, I do have the ability to take legal action once there's a decision.
29: Perhaps the most significant comment that she made during this about half-hour news conference, there could be, by taking this step, legal intervention if her office is not satisfied with the way all of this plays out.
4: WTOP's Scott Gelman. Traffic and weather on WTOP. Here is Ian Crawford in the traffic center.
5: Again, 95 northbound in Virginia. You don't want to be there right now, especially near the Fairfax County Parkway. Very, very sluggish passes. Work zone left lane getting by. On 95, the southbound express lanes near the Prince William Parkway, they're having work done on the left side. Single right getting by if the price is right. On 28 northbound, the work after I-66 is over on the right side. Capitol Beltway, the outer loop work zone, coming into full bloom now with the right side block starting after River Road to take you across the Legion Bridge and into Virginia with the blockage ending just beyond the George Washington Memorial Parkway. We'll go back to Maryland and check the work on the on the Bay Bridge, one of those bridges anyhow. It's still there. Eastbound span still shut down. It's going to be two-way traffic on the westbound span for most of the night because of that work. And the work on the Baltimore-Washington Parkway is northbound after 175 on the right side. We are brought to you by the National Theater. Based on the best-selling novel, The Notebook is a romantic Broadway musical for the ages. August 18th to 30th at the National Theater, Broadway at thenational.com for tickets. I'm Ian Crawford. Your next report in 10 minutes.
4: To 7 News, First Alert Chief Meteorologist Veronica Johnson.
24: As storms ease, we still could get some lingering showers during the overnight. Temperatures will drop to about 70 to 77 degrees overnight and a high temperature Friday of 89 to 95 degrees. It will feel like we're right around 100 to 102 degrees because of the high humidity. And expect more storms for Friday, mainly between 4 p.m. and 11 p.m. I'm 7 News Chief Meteorologist Veronica Johnson in the First Alert Weather Center.
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27: happens here.
4: It's 10:52. A big change to your breakfast is coming a bit sooner than expected. News Nation's Blake Berman explains.
17: Kellogg says it's on track to remove artificial dyes from all of its cereals by the end of this year. That's a year earlier than the company had promised. The company says it's planning to replace the dyes with fruit and vegetable-based juices. Now, the decision comes after the company faced growing pressure to remove the artificial ingredients and after the HHS secretary, Robert F. Kennedy Jr., urged food companies to lose certain dyes from its recipes.
4: The FDA says petroleum-based food dyes had possible health impacts for children. Many parents in the region are now thinking about back-to-school supplies and other things they have to check off before the first day of school. For D.C. public school students, that's happening in a little more than 2 weeks. WTOP's Jimmy Alexander tells us the school system's trying to make the transition easier.
18: We're really excited today to launch our first ever back-to-school checklist.
19: Paul Kine is D.C.'s deputy mayor for education. Now, the guide has information about enrollment and how to make doctor's appointments.
18: Making sure your immunizations are in order, making sure you know how to get your kid every day to and from school safely.
19: Like how to use the Kids Ride Free card.
18: The cards that parents have from last year, they're good through the end of September.
19: Schools will have the new cards upon request. Now, the checklist also has tips on morning routines and attendance.
18: Because you want to make sure your child is ready and at school every day.
19: From the Edgewood Rec Center, Jimmy Alexander, WTOP News.
4: All through August and September, WTOP will be helping your kids head back to the classroom. To see a complete list of our back-to-school stories, you can go to WTOP.com and search Back to School. And we are headed down the ocean now to Ocean City, Maryland, where town leaders are replacing some signs on the boardwalk, and you have a chance to own one of the old ones. WTOP's Mike Morello tells us money will be going to a charity in the Baltimore area.
20: There's just so much, like, nostalgia and emotion.
21: The old Ocean City street and boardwalk signs up for auction are bringing back memories for plenty of beachgoers.
22: Well, everyone kind of has their street.
21: White Harrison's company Plaque That replaced the signs and decided to auction many of the originals rather than just throw them away.
22: You've got the Leave Only Your Footprint signs, which are real classic, have that big footprint on them. Then you've got some like ordinance and rules signs.
21: To name a few of several hundred. He says families, longtime visitors, and collectors are all trying to claim a piece of Ocean City history. And some signs, well, may have stories of their own.
22: Maybe like Nordic Division Street boardwalk sign has probably seen some stuff. The one right by the boardwalk arch.
21: Net proceeds from the auction, he says, will benefit the charity Believe in Tomorrow. Mike Murillo, WTOP News.
4: Sports on WTOP, powered by Maximus. Moving people and technology forward. Here's Rob Woodfork.
30: The Nationals had a player making his Major League debut and another celebrating the 10-year anniversary of his first big league appearance. And it was the rookie who showed up and showed out.
31: Driven in the air to right center field. It's in well. Crawford going back, way back, and it is gone. Goodbye. A home run for his first Major League hit for Andrew Pinckney. Zoom goes Pinckney sprinting around the bases. He's flying toward the dugout, excited, and his family, they're all on their feet.
30: Charlie Slows on 1500 AM. That made Pinckney the 7th National to homer as his first career hit. He also spared another run on Miles Michaelis' lengthy ledger as the rookie's first outfield assist in the big leagues in a 7-3 loss to the Phillies. Skipper Blake Butera.
32: That was awesome. He shot out of a cannon. Hit that ball really hard. To do it, obviously, off an arm like Sanchi to right center field was impressive. Super excited for him. I know he was fired up and a really cool moment for Andrew.
30: And it was a really bad night for Michaelis' milestone nights. The 37-year-old tossed 5 innings of 12 hits, 6-run ball. He set a new franchise record no one wants by giving up 7 doubles in a single start. The Orioles fell short of a series sweep of the Angels with a 4-1 loss to finish a 3-3 homestand before embarking on a road trip of 10 games in 11 days. New Commanders receiver Stephon Diggs was in Ashburn to take his physical and sign his 1-year deal. He'll don the burgundy and gold at Friday's practice before speaking to the media. Read why Diggs will unlock Jaden Daniels on WTOP.com. 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
4: Coming up on WTOP, traffic and weather in 60 seconds.
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4: Traffic and weather. Back to Ian Crawford in the traffic center.
5: Top issues right now, 95 northbound in Virginia near the Fairfax County Parkway. Everyone trying to squeeze down to one left lane, doing so with a great deal of not patience. On the Capitol Beltway in Maryland, the outer loop from River Road across the Legion Bridge into Virginia, the right side blocked by work. New crash is going to be southbound on DC 295 at Eastern Avenue, with a single lane getting by. The WTOP Traffic Center presented by Window Nation. 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I'm Ian Crawford. Robert Workman has your next report in 10 minutes.
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24: It's been a swampy kind of hot today with these slow-moving, isolated, strong to severe thunderstorms. We'll keep that going until mid-evening, and then we'll do it all over again, rinse and repeat for tomorrow. 70 to 77 degrees overnight and a range of high temperatures tomorrow anywhere between 89 and 95 degrees. I'm 7 News Chief Meteorologist Veronica Johnson in the First Alert Weather Center.
4: It is 76 degrees in the nation's capital.
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4: Good evening. I'm Sarah Jacobs. Coming up,
6: Montgomery County's executive on challenges to a new gun law.
7: We'll see what happens with this latest lawsuit.
6: I'm Kate Ryan.
4: A felony charge against a Bethesda man in the reflecting pool vandalism case is formally dismissed. We'll go in-depth on that case with the Hill's Courts and Legal Affairs reporter.
8: From ABC News, I'm Wayne Cabot. This has been one of the worst days for summer getaways. First, an airspace shut down in 9 states across the Midwest. Now storms temporarily shutting down arrivals and departures in the Northeast. Currently more than 800 flight cancellations. More than 9,000 delays nationwide, most from weather. But there are some lingering delays from the Midwest airspace closure earlier today.
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10: What's going on with the airspace?
11: Center is shut down, completely shut down. I think they're having frequency and or radar issues, so that's what the issue is. And there, as of now, zero updates.
14: The FAA says they're still investigating what exactly caused this massive outage.
8: ABC's Alex Perez reporting from Chicago. President Trump's choice has won the Republican Tennessee primary in a House district that was majority black until Republicans divided it, hoping for a sweep of all the House seats in that state. Brent Taylor will face Justin Pearson, the Democratic winner, in a district that now tilts Republican. An official tells ABC News the number of critical air defense missiles is extremely low. President Trump said today that the U.S. has what it needs. ABC senior Pentagon reporter Luis Martinez hears that Patriot missiles are down by 2/3. and the THAAD inventory has been cut in half.
0: Making one of these missiles can take a very long time. It's estimated that it takes about 2 years to make an individual Patriot missile, and the same time frame for THAAD missiles. There are a lot of components, a lot of sophisticated parts. They all have to be brought in. They all have to be made. How do you expand this significantly? That's the time constraint right now. It could take a long time before we see replenishment of what's been used so far.
8: A New Mexico court orders Instagram and Facebook parent Meta to pay $567 million to address harms to young people through designs like endless scrolling. You're listening to ABC News.
4: It's 11:02 on this Thursday, August 6th. 74 degrees. We are in for a muggy night with fog developing in some areas. Good evening. I'm Sarah Jacobs with the top local stories we're following this hour. A new law in Montgomery County restricts where people can legally carry a firearm in public, but three lawsuits have already been filed against it, as WTOP's Kate Ryan reports.
6: The latest lawsuits over Montgomery County's new firearms restrictions include a filing from the Department of Justice and a local synagogue. Montgomery County Executive Mark Elrich was asked about the burden, including the financial burden of fending off the court challenges.
12: You know, nobody likes spending money unnecessarily, but we're not going to know whether it's unnecessary until we play this out in court. I would rather fight and then surrender when I have to surrender if there's a court decision.
6: Rabbi Menashe Shapiro with the Silver Spring Jewish Center explains his group's lawsuit includes an allegation that religious freedoms to protect the synagogue are infringed under the new law.
13: We would like to continue to use a volunteer security team, of which I am a member, to defend the community.
6: Kate Ryan, WTOP News.
4: Another chapter in the continuing saga of the reflecting pool and its peeling lining. Nearly a week after the government dropped the felony vandalism charge against former Olympian and Bethesda resident David Hearn, a judge formally dismissed the case. Hearn attorney Norm Eisen posts the official order on social media. In dropping the charge, U.S. Attorney for D.C., Jeanine Pirro, admitted it was a botched installation, not vandalism, that caused the brand new lining of the reflecting pool at the Lincoln Memorial to peel away. Hearn's attorneys are asking the case be dismissed with prejudice. That means the government would not be able to refile it again if they came up with other evidence, for example. The government lawyers have until August 18th to file their response to that motion. President Trump continues to insist it was vandals who caused the damage. For months, we've been telling you about a $67 billion merger between Dominion Energy and NextEra. Virginia's State Corporation Commission, the SCC, is now considering it, but some critics worry it'll increase customers' bills. Today, Governor Abigail Spanberger announced her intention to become a party to the case. WTOP Scott Gelman.
15: This is a formal step of being a party in the case, but it's an interesting one. Here's how she described it.
16: My goal and my expectation by the intervening in this FCC case is to be able to insert the priorities of Virginians throughout the discussion to make sure that the FCC is weighing the priorities that I know so many Virginians share, principally affordability, but also the protection of jobs.
15: Virginia Governor Abigail Spanberger also saying that by being a party to the case here, it means that she gets to ask specific questions of NextEra through this process and really be involved in all the document gathering and get into the nitty gritty so that she's aware of what's going on and have an understanding of some of the questions that she wants answered.
4: The SCC will ultimately decide the fate of the merger, but Spanberger will be able to take legal action once a decision is reached. A disturbing social media incident is renewing the discussion about mental health and how to help people who are struggling. WTOP's Kyle Cooper reports.
17: On a TikTok live stream, gossip blogger Paris Hilton appeared to be harming himself. Dr. Heather Davis, assistant professor of psychology at Virginia Tech, says unfortunately, mental health breakdowns are becoming more normalized on social media, but she urges people to handle it differently.
18: You know, getting professional help is the best response to
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17: Professor Davis says reaching out to a trusted loved one, a parent, a doctor can be a good first step. If you see something like this online, report it right away and don't assume someone else has already acted. Kyle Cooper, WTOP News.
4: If you or someone you know needs help, the National Suicide Prevention Lifeline provides free and confidential support for people in distress 24/7. 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Coming up on WTOP in money news, jobs in focus ahead of tomorrow's monthly employment report. Traffic and weather in 1 minute.
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4: Traffic and weather on WTOP. Here's Robert Workman in the WTOP Traffic Center.
20: Sarah, we've got crash cleanup going on in Northeast, southbound on Kenilworth Avenue, DC 295, just past the exit for Eastern Avenue. Right in center lanes are blocked. Police are on the scene. You're only getting by single file to the left. Be careful coming off of 50 and the BW Parkway down from Chevrolet as you head down into Northeast. Past there, you should be good to go down towards East Capitol Street. Northbound on I-95, going up through Newington and Springfield, road work has you down to just one left lane open again this evening. Very slow on the way up towards the Beltway. Secondary work zone up on 395 between Edsel Road and Duke Street is in the right lane. Inner loop of the Beltway looks okay going up towards Tyson's. They are working just before you get to the American Legion Bridge now in the right lane, heading past the George Washington Parkway, but that's just the tap of the brakes. On the outer loop of the Beltway, two right lanes are taken away south of River Road across the American Legion Bridge and down towards the George Washington Parkway. Looks like we're okay on 270 and I-95 leaving the Maryland Beltway, heading out towards Gaithersburg and Laurel. 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I'm Robert Workman, your next traffic report in 10 minutes.
4: 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Now to 7 News. 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
24: Well, we've had a few isolated strong to severe thunderstorms here this evening. We'll do it all over again for Friday, the afternoon and evening, about 4 p.m. till 11 p.m. and about the same time, too, on Saturday. But Saturday, expect more scattered strong to severe storms. We'll have a few more popping with a weather front actually making its way in and through our area. Now let's talk temperatures, because tonight we'll drop to 70 to 77 degrees and then a high temperature Friday of 89. To 95 degrees. We'll be in the mid-90s also on Saturday and Sunday, but all through that period, I've got heat indices, what it will feel like up around 100 degrees. Know that at least Sunday, we'll get back to some sunshine, some brighter skies. I'm 7 News Chief Meteorologist Veronica Johnson in the First Alert Weather Center.
4: 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It's 71 in Fairfax. 77 on the National Mall. 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
21: This is a Bloomberg Money Minute. The U.S. labor market looking pretty steady ahead of Friday's July jobs report. Initial jobless claims rose to 199,000 last week, but remained under 200,000 for a third week straight. And corporate layoffs in July, according to outplacement firm Challenger Gray & Christmas, down 27% from June as companies held on to the workers they've got. Losses on Wall Street today after oil spiked higher on news that Iran will look to bar any U.S. or Israeli ships from the Strait of Hormuz. It's also going to demand payments from other what it calls hostile nations before they're allowed to use that waterway. With that, the Dow today, after starting today's session at a fresh all-time high, fell 464 points, 0.8% lower. The Nasdaq down 15, the S&P lost 14, and oil is back to around $78 a barrel. And cereal giant Kellogg says it'll eliminate all artificial colors from its cereals by the end of this year. That's about a year ahead of an earlier target. From the Bloomberg Newsroom, I'm Tom Busby on WTOP.
4: President Trump again trying to use the power of the executive order to narrow the birthright citizenship rights under the U.S. Constitution. We'll dig into that with the courts and legal affairs reporter for The Hill, Sophie Brams. It's 11:11.
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4: It's 11:14. I'm Sarah Jacobs. Thanks for being with us. Just weeks after the U.S. Supreme Court ruled or upheld the broad concept of birthright citizenship under the U.S. Constitution, President Donald Trump is once again trying to trim it down.
30: We had a very unfortunate decision in the Supreme Court concerning birthright. It was close, but a very, very unfortunate decision. So we're making adjustments.
4: The adjustments come in the form of two executive actions. Sophie Brams, courts and legal affairs reporter for The Hill, joined us earlier to talk about what they aim to achieve and who is targeted.
31: President Trump announced two new executive orders in the Oval Office this afternoon, really aimed at narrowing that definition of birthright citizenship and banning what's referred to as birth tourism. Now, this is an idea of a person kind of traveling to another country for the explicit purpose of giving birth on that soil so their child becomes a citizen. And, you know, there are some historically recognized exceptions in the 14th Amendment. That's what we're dealing with here in the U.S. Constitution. And Trump's order kind of seeks to expand that definition as you said, of who would be ineligible to include some of those. Now that's, you know, includes the children of foreign diplomats, but it also adds a couple of others, his executive order does, including the children of so-called alien enemies and members of foreign terrorist organizations. And now, as you mentioned, you know, listeners might remember, this is just a little over a month after the Supreme Court rejected Trump's initial attempt to limit birthright citizenship. The Chief Justice John Roberts and Justice Amy Coney Barrett siding with the three liberal justices in that case to find his day one executive order violated the 14th Amendment, which confers automatic citizenship to nearly all children born on U.S. soil. So the president clearly unhappy with this decision, as you just heard in that clip that was played, you know, trying to do this again.
4: So the concern about what is known by critics as birth tourism, what does the president's order say about that? How are they going to prevent that from happening?
31: Yeah, so, you know, birth tourism, it's worth noting that this is already an illegal form of visa fraud here in the United States. And the White House, including President Trump in the Oval Office today, has kind of argued that hundreds of thousands of people are using this to exploit the immigration system. You know, they're targeting this idea of commercial birth tourism. But the data suggests this is actually incredibly rare, Sarah. It doesn't happen very often.
4: I was wondering, too, about the, you know, when you talk about the frequency, whether it's all that often that children of terrorist cell members are born in this country as well. It just seems like something that certainly I've never heard of.
31: Yeah, I mean, you know, I don't have the numbers right in front of me, but as I mentioned, like, this is really rare. I mean, you know, data, there isn't necessarily comprehensive data on this. It's a little bit scattered, but, you know, even much of it says this is kind of a tiny fraction of the millions of births that are happening in the U.S., that the president is kind of exaggerating these numbers that he claims.
4: That perhaps the president is looking for a win after the Supreme Court loss.
31: Yeah, definitely. And I mean, you know, this is almost certain to face legal challenges again, Sarah. We just heard from the ACLU a few minutes ago. They were actually represented the plaintiffs in the Supreme Court case known as Barbara, the one that was just decided, basically saying that they expect that, you know, this any new attempt to restrict this is going to meet the same fate as the last one. But Trump and, you know, some of his officials who were with him in the Oval Office today say they believe that these narrow restrictions kind of fall outside of the scope of that Supreme Court ruling, and they believe this will pass constitutional muster if it comes back around.
4: Sophie Brams is courts and legal affairs reporter for The Hill. A quick look at the top stories we're working on at WTOP. The government's case against Bethesda resident David Hearn, charged with vandalizing the Lincoln Memorial reflecting pool, is formally dismissed by a judge. And a Senate committee holds former CDC Director Anthony Fauci in contempt of Congress. Keep it here for full details on these stories in the minutes ahead. Traffic and weather on WTOP. Here's Robert Workman in the WTOP Traffic Center.
0: Construction delays in Virginia northbound on I-95 starting in Newington near the Fairfax County Parkway and continuing up through Springfield. Eventually, you're down to just one left lane through there, and the truckers are not happy on the way up towards the Beltway. Follow direction on your way up towards 495. They're also doing some work up on 395 between Edsel Road and Duke Street. That takes away a single right lane, not nearly as much volume up through there. Beltway looks okay at the Wilson Bridge. Earlier crash in northeast, out of the way now, southbound on DC 295. At Eastern Avenue, that had tied up two lanes coming down out of Chevrolet, but those delays quickly easing. There had also been a disabled vehicle eastbound on Route 50 at 202, temporarily blocking that ramp to Landover Road, but it looks like that's out of the way as well. 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I'm Robert Workman, your next traffic report in 10 minutes.
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24: Well, we've had a few isolated strong to severe thunderstorms here this evening. We'll do it all over again for Friday, the afternoon and evening, about 4 p.m. till 11 p.m. and about the same time, too, on Saturday. But Saturday, expect more scattered strong to severe storms. We'll have a few more popping with a weather front actually making its way in and through our area. Now let's talk temperatures, because tonight we'll drop to 70 to 77 degrees, and then a high temperature Friday of 89 to 95 degrees. We'll be in the mid-90s also on Saturday and Sunday, but all through that period, I've got heat indices, what it will feel like up around 100 degrees. Know that at least Sunday, we'll get back to some sunshine, some brighter skies. I'm 7 News Chief Meteorologist Veronica Johnson in the First Alert Weather Center.
4: 77 in Bowie, 73 in Leesburg. It's 74 degrees in Georgetown. 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
7: News happens here.
4: A Florida man, 51-year-old Michael Simpson, is facing attempted murder charges. He's accused of shutting off the air supply of a teenage diver who was underwater. ABC's Victor Okendo reports from Miami. This followed a dispute over lobster diving locations.
8: According to the affidavit, 18-year-old Hunter Coffer was diving using a floating air tank attached to a long hose called a Brownie Third Lung when another boat approached at a high rate of speed, circling the vessel several times. There was an argument over who was there first, and moments later, they say they saw Simpson swim over to the air supply unit and intentionally turn it off.
9: We have a diver down there, you...
8: The teen pulled to safety by his partner on the boat, who told police the boy was gasping for air.
4: After he left jail after posting bond,

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1: For a lack of progress in the case of Catherine Hoggle, the woman accused of murdering her two children in Montgomery County back in 2014. WTOP's Luke Lukert was in the courtroom and explains there's been another delay.
2: Troy Turner, the father of two-year-old Jacob, who police say was last seen with his three-year-old sister and Kathy Hoggle, told reporters that he was frustrated with the delay of arguments over whether her lawyers can enter a plea of not criminally responsible. Both children were last seen in September of 2014, and Turner says justice for those kids has not been served since. The judge scheduled an additional hearing for August 20th because prosecutors need more time to look over filings from Hoggle's defense attorneys. And those attorneys told the judge that it is taking a long time to gather the relevant documents from the Department of Health, who completed psychiatric evaluations when Hoggle was ruled she couldn't stand trial for nearly a decade. The judge said the lack of resources in all offices involved is sparking a constitutional crisis. In Montgomery County, Luke Lugert, WTOP News.
1: At the same time Howard University was trying to disenroll 500 students this summer, it was also offering voluntary separation packages to 600 eligible faculty and staff members. This is according to the Chronicle of Higher Education, which says information comes from an email to faculty and staff that it obtained. Wayne A.I. Frederick is Howard's interim president. He said the decision to offer the buyouts is meant to refresh the university's workforce as a research institution. Howard has been under intense criticism for disenrolling those incoming students. It said failed to meet a July tuition payment deadline. Cereal lovers, will your Fruit Loops soon look less fruity? Will your Corn Flakes look less golden corny? Kellogg says it is removing artificial colors from all its cereals by the end of the year. But don't worry about drab-looking Apple Jacks. The company says it has found fruit and vegetable-based juices that will maintain the distinctive hues of some of their more colorful offerings. And they're still looking for ones that will do the same for Fruit Loops. Kellogg's also removing the artificial preservative BHT. Sports on WTOP brought to you by Amentum, delivering advanced solutions for space and defense. Here's Rob Woodfork.
3: Batman fans will get this. You either die a hero or live long enough to see yourself become the villain. In a span of hours, the Nationals' Miles Michaelis went from extra inning hero to undesirable franchise history.
4: The pitch for Michaelis, swinging a line drive into right center field. That's a base hit, and it's going to roll all the way to the wall in right center field. On his way to third, Realmuto being waved home by Anthony Contreras. He'll score standing as the throw finally comes in. It's another double.
5: I mean, seven doubles in three innings.
3: Dave Jagler on 1500 AM. Michaelis set a franchise record with those seven doubles allowed in a single start among the 12 hits, leading to six runs to earn the 7-3 loss in Philadelphia and close out a miserable 1-7 road trip, Blake Butera.
6: Tough stretch, no doubt. I think there were a lot of emotions throughout these last eight games with the deadline, with seeing some key parts leave, of course, some guys that have been integral for our group and obviously have had a lasting impact both on and off the field for us, and then Woody going down, of course, and then doing all that while we're on the road playing two really good teams.
3: The positive was the major league debut of Andrew Pinckney, who became the seventh National to homer as his first career hit, a 402-foot solo shot with friends and family in attendance. The Nats now continue their 17 games in 17 days gauntlet at home against the Reds Friday evening. The Wizards and Anthony Davis have mutually decided to table talks on a contract extension until the season starts, reportedly giving the two sides the first 20 games or so to see how the arrangement goes. Rob Woodfork, WTOP Sports.
1: 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Traffic and weather in 2 minutes.
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5: Traffic and weather on WTOP. Here's Robert Workman in the traffic center.
6: Beltway road work, outer loop in Montgomery County, beginning south of River Road. Two right lanes are taken away, heading across the American Legion Bridge. That goes down to the GW Parkway, though the exit ramp to the parkway is available. They're working on the inner loop, but just in one right lane as you go past the GW Parkway and up onto the Legion Bridge. Also, still doing the big work on northbound on I-95 as you head up through Newington and Springfield, down to just one lane through there. That's an extra 15 minutes on your ride up towards the Beltway. Stay over to the left as you head up towards 495. They've also set up work now in Georgetown on M Street, just off the Key Bridge. Follow direction through there. You're only going to get by one direction at a time, off of Canal Road, near the Whitehurst Freeway, and off the inbound Key Bridge. We're brought to you by Silver Diner. How do you make Silver Diner's secret number four, the land and sea sampler, even better? Enjoy it for just $10 today and tomorrow at Silver Diner. I'm Robert Workman, your next traffic report in 10 minutes.
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8: Post-pandemic punishment. A Senate panel votes to hold Dr. Anthony Fauci in contempt. I'm Mitchell Miller. 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
9: Our heaviest storms will be coming to an end mid-evening. Then we could have a lingering shower overnight. Still going to be pretty warm and humid, 70 to 77 degrees overnight. And then Friday afternoon, anywhere between 89 and 95 degrees. We'll have more storms coming our way, mainly between 4 p.m. and 11 p.m. And some of those storms could produce some heavy rainfall and gusty winds, all with a very hot day as it'll feel like 100 degrees. 7 News Chief Meteorologist Veronica Johnson in the First Alert Weather Center.
7: Warm, sticky out tonight. We are at 75 degrees Thursday evening. Rockville, 73 Ashburn, 76 this check. Fort Washington, 74 outside the WTOP studios.
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7: At Thursday evening, August 6th, we do indeed thank you for taking us along for the 11:30 report. I'm Dean Lane. Juan Herrera is our producer, our top story. We begin with President Trump signing two new executive actions on immigration today, this Thursday. Now, the first, we understand, limits the number of people eligible for U.S. citizenship after being born in the U.S., while the second apparently focuses on stopping people from coming to the U.S. for the reason to give birth, or so-called birth tourism, as it's designed. Sophie Brams, the courts and legal affairs reporter for The Hill, tells WTOP tonight the order against birth tourism appears to be a solution searching for a problem.
3: Birth tourism, it's worth noting that this is already an illegal form of visa fraud here in the United States. And the White House, including President Trump in the Oval Office today, has kind of argued that hundreds of thousands of people are using this to exploit the immigration system. You know, they're targeting this idea of commercial birth tourism. But the data suggests this is actually incredibly rare, Sarah. It doesn't happen very often. You know, data, there isn't necessarily comprehensive data on this. It's a little bit scattered. But, you know, much of it says this is kind of a tiny fraction of the millions of births that are happening in the U.S. That the president is kind of exaggerating these numbers that he claims.
7: A recent study of census data shows tonight that of the 3.5 million annual births in the United States, up to 26,000 babies, that's 0.74%, could be attributed to birth tourism. WTOP at 11:33. A Senate committee has voted now along party lines this week to hold Dr. Anthony Fauci in contempt of Congress. The resolution on the table follows his appearance this week before lawmakers when he repeatedly pleaded the fifth while being questioned about his handling of COVID-19. Let's get more now from WTOP Capitol Hill correspondent Mitchell Miller Thursday evening, Today on the Hill.
8: The Senate Homeland Security Committee voted 8-7 to approve the contempt resolution introduced by the panel's chair, Kentucky Senator Rand Paul. He says it's about Dr. Fauci's lack of cooperation with the committee, not his pandemic policies.
16: We are voting on whether a witness who has received the benefit of a sweeping federal pardon can be ordered by this committee to answer questions and then defy that order without consequence.
8: The panel's ranking Democrat, Michigan's Gary Peters, says the contempt charge would set a dangerous precedent.
17: That could harm our ability to conduct future investigations.
8: On the advice of his attorney, Fauci declined to answer numerous questions linked to COVID-19 and its origin. His attorney calls today's vote a crude political stunt. On Capitol Hill, Mitchell Miller, WTOP News.
7: WTOP at 11:34. Now to the U.S. war against Iran and an update for you tonight, Thursday. President Trump is not happy about the news getting out about U.S. forces running low on certain weapons. In the meantime, possible agreement to reopen the Strait of Hormuz is said tonight to actually be getting closer. But WTOP National Security Correspondent J.J. Green.
18: Four people that I've spoken to have given me four things that they think are important that essentially assess the situation. One, Iran would get rewarded under this scheme. Instead of losing leverage, it could end up with a bigger role controlling one of the world's most important shipping lanes. Number two, it doesn't resolve the real problem. The nuclear program, missiles, sanctions, and inspections are all still unresolved. This only addresses shipping. Number three, Iran keeps its leverage. If tensions rise again, Tehran could threaten global oil traffic and use Hormuz as a bargaining chip again. And number four, it sets a dangerous precedent. It could send the message that using military pressure against global commerce is an effective way to gain political concessions.
7: WTOP National Security Correspondent J.J. Green. Time now, 11:36. The latest effects of traumatic brain injuries are raising fresh concerns tonight about the toll of the Iran war on American troops.
19: Military officials say the majority of American troops wounded in the Iran war have suffered traumatic brain injuries. Nearly 700 U.S. service members have been wounded by drone and missile attacks. Most had mild symptoms and have returned to duty. But traumatic brain injuries can have symptoms that last for years.
20: Definitely light sensitivity, migraines that are periodic. Get dizzy very easily, vertigo.
19: Marine veteran Joe Shearer says he still plagued with symptoms after surviving two mortar blasts in Iraq in 2005.
20: It's how do I relearn how to do something in a new way that's going to access this other part of my brain.
19: Experts say screening, early treatment, and support can be crucial. Wisconsin Senator Tammy Baldwin is calling for an investigation into the care wounded troops received following the March 1st drone strike in Kuwait that killed six soldiers early in the war. I'm Jennifer King.
7: Good Thursday evening. Thanks for taking the 11:30 ride with us this August 6th. 11:37 the time now. An update on traffic and weather coming your way in just 1 minute. Meantime, if you're just joining us Thursday evening, glad you're in. A recap now of some of the top stories we're following on WTOP this late hour.
0: ABC News, I'm Wayne Cabot. Just a terrible day for that summer getaway at the airports. First, the airspace shut down in 9 states in the Midwest from a still unexplained systems failure in Minneapolis.
21: Not just radars, but the frequencies, the channels, if you will, that the air traffic controllers are able to talk to the aircraft on, all went down.
0: ABC Sam Sweeney, and now storms are causing ground stops in the Northeast with more than 800 flights canceled and more than 9,000 delayed nationwide. President Trump says the military has what it needs, but an official tells ABC News the number of critical air defense missiles is extremely low, with Patriot missiles down by 2/3 and the THAAD inventory cut in half. A notification to Facebook and Instagram. A New Mexico court says Meta must pay $567 million for harms to young people through addictive designs like endless scrolling, autoplay, a charge Meta denies. This is ABC News.
7: Now, Thursday evening, August 6th, time now on WTOP, 11:30. Traffic and weather Thursday evening, every 10 minutes on the 8th. To Robert Workman first in the WTOP Traffic Center tonight.
6: Dean, still delays in the work zone northbound on I-95 coming up through Newington and right on up into Springfield. They eventually squeeze you down to just one left lane from the Fairfax County Parkway up past 644 towards those Beltway exits. Really slow going through there. Southbound, your lanes are open heading down towards Woodbridge. They're doing some work in the express lanes. On the northbound lane, down near 123. Northbound on 395, a work zone between Edsel Road and Duke Street blocks your right lane. Looking okay across the Anacostia and Potomac River bridges downtown. There is road work in Georgetown, just off the Key Bridge on M Street, one direction at a time getting by. Follow the flagman's rules through there, whether you're on Canal Road, M Street, Whitehorse Freeway, or coming across the inbound Key Bridge into Georgetown. 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I'm Robert Workman. Your next traffic report in 10 minutes.
7: 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Here now, 7 News First Alert Chief Meteorologist Veronica Johnson with some uncomfortable weather for us.
9: As storms ease, we still could get some lingering showers during the overnight. Temperatures will drop to about 70 to 77 degrees overnight and a high temperature Friday of 89 to 95 degrees. It will feel like we're right around 100 to 102 degrees because of the high humidity. And expect more storms for Friday, mainly between 4 p.m. and 11 p.m. I'm 7 News Chief Meteorologist Veronica Johnson in the First Alert Weather Center.
7: Now it is warm and sticky out this 11 p.m. hour. This check, 71 degrees in Manassas tonight, 76 Metro Center, 74 Frederick. Down a degree to 74 outside the WTOP studios, where the time now is 11:40. 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
22: This is a Bloomberg Money Minute. Troubling new details about that deal Iran made with Oman to reopen the Strait of Hormuz. Tehran now wants to ban any U.S. or Israeli-based ships from that waterway entirely and charge what it calls hostile countries a fee to pass through. That's not what the U.S. negotiators were hoping to see. And with that, oil prices shot higher, close to $78 a barrel again, while stocks fell. The Dow, which began the day at a fresh record high, fell 464 points, almost 0.9% lower today. The Nasdaq down 15 points. The S&P lost 14. Profits last quarter at Nintendo shot up by more than 50% to almost $1 billion, thanks to blowout sales of its Switch 2 gaming console. And that's despite punishing U.S. tariffs. And the Sweet Green salad chain lowering its full-year outlook. Too many diners staying away after that lettuce-based cyclospora outbreak. Meantime, health officials in Michigan say it's safe to eat lettuce again. From the Bloomberg Newsroom, I'm Tom Busby on WTOP.
7: Overseas this 11 p.m. hour Thursday evening, Asian stocks are mixed, mainly higher. The exception, the Nikkei, down this evening by 644 points. The Hang Seng is up less. Actually, the Hang Seng has just shifted up almost 2 points. This check and the Shanghai is up. That was the Hang Seng, and the Shanghai is up almost 18 points right now.
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7: In health-related news, Thursday evening, New Mexico in the courts there this week ordered Instagram and Facebook, the parent company, Meta, to pay $567 million to address harms to young people today from these platforms. Judge Brian Beachhead said the bulk of this money, $420 million in all, would be used for treatment services for young people that have suffered. The rest will go towards awareness and prevention, screening services, and other costs over the next 5 years, we're told. In an earlier phase of this prosecution, jurors in the case had ordered $375 million in civil penalties against Meta. Jurors determined it knowingly harmed children's mental health and concealed what it knew about child sexual exploitation on the platforms. The order will have fundamental changes, we're told, at Meta to rein in addictive features and improve age verification. Default privacy settings will help prevent child sexual exploitation. An announcement tonight about former Senate Majority Leader Mitch McConnell's health recovery.
2: Kentucky Republican Senator Mitch McConnell says he's leaving a rehabilitation center and will continue his recovery from home. The 84-year-old former Senate Majority Leader was first admitted to a hospital almost 2 months ago. McConnell disclosed weeks later he fell and was undergoing physical therapy. He gave no specific date for his return to the Capitol, but senators are expected to leave Washington soon for the traditional August recess. McConnell's absence shrinks the Republican majority in the Senate. He is determined to finish out his seventh term, which ends in January. Ed Donahue, Washington.
7: Here at home, a new gun law in Montgomery County locally restricts where people can legally carry a firearm in public. But WTOP's Kate Ryan reports Thursday evening three lawsuits have been filed against it, including one by a local synagogue.
4: Montgomery County Executive Mark Elrich says the county will not surrender in the fight over restrictions of firearms in public places.
5: Our job is to try to protect people, and gun legislation is important in accomplishing that.
4: But Rabbi Menashe Shapiro is suing along with the Silver Spring Jewish Center. Shapiro says the new law is not only a violation of the Second Amendment to keep and bear arms, but...
24: We allege that this is a violation of the Free Exercise Clause, the ability to exercise our religion, which we assert that we have a sincerely held religious belief to defend our community when necessary.
4: Shapiro says the spike in anti-Semitic incidents in the county underscores that need. Two other lawsuits have been filed, including one by the U.S. Department of Justice. Kate Ryan, WTOP News.
7: Good Friday. Actually, it's Thursday evening, August 6th. Thanks for taking the ride with us. I'm Dean Lane. Time now is 11:45 on WTOP this evening.
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15: News happens here.
7: More of Americans these days filing claims for unemployment benefits increased slightly, last week. But at the same time, layoff dropped to a two-year low last month. So what does that actually tell us in terms of crunching the numbers about the current state of the labor market? We're joined now by Mark Hamrick, who writes and reports on the economy on Substack in the Hamrick Brief, here to discuss those numbers.
25: In many ways, this part of the economic narrative is very much along the lines of what we've been talking about for quite some time. And you've heard me talk in the past about the job market being really indicative of a low fire, low hire environment. And I'm adding one more aspect to this use of the word low, and that is low confidence environment. And what I mean by that is that, first of all, we're not seeing a huge number of layoffs. 199,000 new claims for unemployment benefits is the level we last saw, and we've said this in recent weeks as well, level last seen in 1969. What has happened to the workforce since 1969? It has risen by 105%, so more than doubling, and yet we're still at that remarkably low level. The low confidence part comes from data we saw earlier this week in the job openings report. One subset of that is called quits. the rate at which people are quitting their jobs, that's remarkably low. And we watch quits to get an indication about what kind of worker confidence is out there. Are people quitting jobs thinking that they'll get another one or indeed having another one? And that's low as well. So low fire, low hire, low confidence is my theme for the job market right now.
3: Mark, talk a little bit about more about that. What has changed from the peak of the so-called great resignation we saw a few years ago to now?
25: Among the things that have happened is just a normalization of the job market. And I'll go back to that job openings report we had earlier this week. When things were red hot, and that included inflation being much worse then than it is now, and it's not great now, 2022, the job market featured two job openings for every unemployed worker. Unemployed workers being defined as someone who has obviously lost their job and is looking for work. Well, that ratio now is 1-to-1, meaning it's better balanced, but less in favor of job seekers or those who are working. Now, I'm going to throw another factoid at you. In recent days, we've gotten the ADP payrolls report. It's another way of looking at the status of the job market. Something quite remarkable there, and I'm all over TikTok and other places with my obnoxious social videos on this. But the biggest number that stands out is that job changers are getting pay raises averaging 7% compared to 4.4% for those who are staying with their jobs. Now, that's not a call for everybody to quit their jobs or to necessarily look for another job, but it does show that job changers are getting a pay raise that's essentially twice the level of the inflation rate. And so, you know, we have people who don't want to leave their jobs. That's the quits thing we're talking about. But those, ironically, who are leaving in this low mobility economy that we have, broadly speaking, on average, they're being rewarded for that. So maybe that's something that job seekers or even those who've been sort of sticking in their seat for a while might want to think about.
7: On WTOP Thursday evening, that's Mark Hamrick, who writes and reports on the economy on Substack in the Hamrick Brief, talking with Ann and Brennan. Time now to check traffic. Over to Robert Workman in the WTOP Traffic Center.
6: Had a crash on the inner loop of the Beltway in Prince George's County at Central Avenue. Temporarily blocked three out of the four lanes, but everything was quickly moved over into the median by Maryland State Highway. You'll still see the flashing lights there, but your lanes are all open now. On the way down towards Joint Base Andrews, outer loop A-OK around the Greenbelt and College Park. There's still road work on the outer loop in Montgomery County, south of River Road. Two right lanes taken away as you head down across the American Legion Bridge. Stay over to the two left lanes as you head towards the GW Parkway. The exit ramp to the parkway is open. On the inner loop, they're working in the right lane as you come up past the George Washington Parkway, and still stacked up through Springfield northbound on I-95. The work zone starts back near the Fairfax County Parkway, squeezes you down to just one lane open, and it looks like now you have to zigzag through there. The exit ramp to the outer loop of the Beltway is also closed as part of that work project. We're brought to you by Amentum. Amentum, delivering advanced solutions for space and defense. I'm Robert Workman, your next traffic report in 10 minutes.
9: It's been a swampy kind of hot today with these slow-moving, isolated, strong to severe thunderstorms. We'll keep that going until mid-evening, and then we'll do it all over again, rinse and repeat for tomorrow. 70 to 77 degrees overnight, and a range of high temperatures tomorrow anywhere between 89 and 95 degrees. I'm 7 News Chief Meteorologist Veronica Johnson in the First Alert Weather Center.
7: Right now, we're at 74 degrees in our nation's capital.
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10: D.C. schools plan to ease back-to-school stress for parents. 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
7: In health news, the FDA, Food and Drug Administration, has this week approved the first ever mRNA flu vaccine. News Nation's Nicole Burley has more on that tonight.
19: It's from Moderna. The vaccine is found to be more than 27% more effective than a standard flu shot. The FDA granted approval for adults ages 50 and over on the condition Moderna run an additional trial on the 65 and older crowd. The company says it takes just 2 to 3 months from picking the flu strain to roll out the shot, compared with 6 months for traditional vaccines.
7: mRNA vaccines can be updated, we're told, and produced much more quickly than standard vaccines. WTOP at 11:53.
20: Up in the morning and out to
7: school. Countdown to the first day of school locally in the district is on tonight, with classes starting in just over 2 weeks. As WTOP's back-to-school coverage, WTOP's very own Jimmy Alexander reports tonight, Thursday, the D.C. Public Schools is rolling out its first-ever back-to-school checklist to help families prep.
21: And it includes information about enrollment, making transportation plans, including using the Kids Ride Free Card.
7: Paul Kine is D.C.'s deputy mayor of education.
21: And, of course, the idea about a morning routine.
7: The checklist also covers doctor's appointments and all required immunizations.
21: So parents do have a couple of months to get their vaccinations and immunizations in order, but it's really important to make that doctor's appointment now and get it taken care of so you have nothing to worry about as the school year goes on.
7: Kine, who is a former middle school teacher, says he understands what parents are going through. The father of three still remembers dropping off his oldest on their first day of school.
21: My child was great, but I was not. So she just waved goodbye, and I stood there holding the tears back.
7: From the Edgewood Rec Center, Jimmy Alexander, WTOP News. 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Now you may be able to relive those fond summer memories of Ocean City and its beach or boardwalk with a huge souvenir. WTOP's Mike Murillo says that an auction may have a sign or two you might want to bid on.
26: It definitely has taken on a mind of its own.
27: When Wyatt Harrison of Plaque That got the job of replacing Ocean City's boardwalk signs, including the street signs with Marlins on them and the boardwalk regulation signs as well, he had to decide what to do with the old ones. And
26: I didn't want to just like give, you know, one sign to one person and then have like other people on that street mad at me.
27: The auction's net proceeds will benefit Believe in Tomorrow, he says, a charity that helps children with serious illnesses. He says interest in the auction has been far greater than he expected, with some families who spent many summers there.
26: Some of them I know are like pooling their money to just like outbid everybody.
27: And he says every sign comes with a story, some, well, more than others.
26: I know the ones that we looked at every day at, you know, at Malibu's on 8th Street, Surf Avenue. I mean, I'm glad this is Can't Talk.
27: Mike Murillo, WTOP News.
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28: The Nationals had a player making his Major League debut and another celebrating the 10-year anniversary of his first big league appearance, and it was the rookie who showed up and showed out.
29: Driven in the air to right center field. It's in. Well, Crawford going back, way back, and it is gone. Goodbye! A home run for his first Major League hit for Andrew Pinckney. Bang! Zoom goes Pinckney sprinting around the bases. He's flying toward the dugout, excited, and his family, they're all on their feet.
28: Charlie Slows on 1500 AM. That made Pinckney the seventh National to homer as his first career hit. He also spared another run on Miles Michaelis' lengthy ledger as the rookie's first outfield assist in the big leagues in a 7-3 loss to the Phillies. Skipper Blake Butera.
30: That was awesome. He shot out of a cannon. Hit that ball really hard. To do it, obviously, off an arm like Sanchi to right center field was impressive. Super excited for him. I know he was fired up, and a really cool moment for Andrew.
28: And it was a really bad night for Michaelis' milestone night. The 37-year-old tossed 5 innings of 12-hit, 6-run ball. He set a new franchise record no one wants by giving up 7 doubles in a single start. The Orioles fell short of a series sweep of the Angels with a 4-1 loss to finish a 3-3 homestand before embarking on a road trip of 10 games in 11 days. New Commanders receiver Stephon Diggs was in Ashburn to take his physical and sign his one-year deal. He'll don the burgundy and gold at Friday's practice before speaking to the media. Read why Diggs will unlock Jaden Daniels on WTOP.com. 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
7: 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Over to Robert Workman in the WTOP Traffic Center.
6: Accidents over in the median now. Inner loop of the Beltway at Central Avenue. You'll still see the flashing lights. Might want to stay out of the fast lane as you head down from 202 on the way to Joint Base Andrews. Looking good at the Wilson Bridge and on the Beltway through Springfield. They're doing some work on both sides of the Beltway at the American Legion Bridge. Inner loop, you lose the right lane at the GW Parkway. Outer loop, two right lanes taken away as you come over from Maryland towards the Virginia shoreline. Also still slow northbound on I-95 in that work zone from Newington up through Springfield towards the Beltway. Only getting by single file to the left. 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I'm Robert Workman. Your next traffic report in 10 minutes.
9: This evening, some isolated thunderstorms that could be severe will keep this going until about 9 to 10 p.m. Then overnight, lingering showers. Temperatures about 70 to 77 degrees. For tomorrow, you're partly cloudy, 89 to 95 the range, feeling like 100. We'll get more storms for the afternoon and evening. I'm 7 News Chief Meteorologist Veronica Johnson in the First Alert Weather Center.
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7: Good Friday morning, August 7th. Welcome in. Thanks for taking the midnight hour ride. Coming up on WTOP, charges against a local Bethesda man in the reflecting pool vandalism case have been formally dismissed this week by a judge. President Trump signs an executive order targeting birthright citizenship. A Senate committee votes to hold Dr. Anthony Fauci in contempt.
2: What's behind one of the lawsuits over a new gun law in Montgomery County? I'm Kate Ryan.
7: It's 12 midnight.
3: From ABC News, I'm Wayne Cabot. Well, so much for that quick summer getaway. Summer storms caused hundreds of cancellations across the country after a day when the entire airspace was shut down across nine states from a systems outage in Minneapolis. Hundreds of flights were unable to take off. Others were forced to divert. ABC Aviation contributor John Nance says it lasted 90 minutes, but it's going to take days to recover.
4: From the airline's point of view, the ripple effect is monstrous because you've got crews in places that they really shouldn't be. In other words, you've got crew timeout problems. You've got people in places that they don't have the equipment to fly because that's someplace else. Any time you put this system on the ground, any part of it for 90 minutes, you've got a ripple effect that will go on for at least a couple of days before the airlines are fully back to normal.
3: The evacuation zones for folks around Spokane will remain in place for weeks, says the Sheriff John Nowles.
5: When they are inhaling these kinds of toxic fumes and substances that are airborne, it might not be fatal immediately, but it can cause serious health risks and death years later down the road.
3: A serial arsonist admits to starting one of the fires that destroyed 900 homes, saying that fire is powerful and beautiful. His attorneys have asked for a mental health evaluation. New Jersey Senator Cory Booker on the third death of a migrant taken to the privately run detention center in Newark.
20: Every single day DHS keeps Delaney Hall open is another choice to let this happen again, three times already.
3: On the Senate floor, Booker calling for Congress to shut down Delaney Hall. Olympian David Hearn, accused of vandalizing the reflecting pool, can take a victory lap. Federal judge dismissing the criminal case with prejudice, meaning the government can't charge him again. Celebrity daughter Northwest just dropped the video for her debut album at age 13. 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
7: WTOP at 1203. Friday morning, August 7th. Thanks for taking the midnight hour ride. Might see a spotty shower towards daybreak Friday. Muggy with a daybreak low in the 70s, according to Veronica. Then hot, very humid, evening thunderstorms later. Later on today, 90 to 95, the high. 74 in Washington right now. Good morning to you. I'm Dean Lane. Topping the stories we're following for you this Friday morning. We begin the ride this half hour with an update for you now this morning. On the reflecting pool situation in D.C., an attorney for the former Olympian Bethesda resident, David Hearn, says the vandalism case has been formally dismissed by a judge this week, nearly a week after the government dropped the felony charge against him. The Justice Department admitted last week it was most likely shoddy construction work on the pool that caused the blue lining to peel and not vandalism. Hearn's legal team is requesting this morning that the charges be dismissed with prejudice, quote unquote, which means the government would not be able to refile the case later on. Justice Department lawyers have until August 18th this month to respond to that motion. Stay tuned. We'll keep you updated on WTOP. Where the time now is 12:04. There are legal challenges now against a new gun measure locally in Montgomery County. It bars guns inside or within 100 yards of where the public could assemble, including houses of worship. But as WTOP's Kate Ryan tells us on this Friday morning, the law faces three lawsuits, including one claiming it violates religious freedom.
2: Rabbi Menashe Shapiro with the Silver Spring Jewish Center has filed the lawsuit against Montgomery County over its new firearms restrictions, citing religious beliefs that call for the protection of synagogues.
10: Right here in Montgomery County, Maryland, Jewish communities have experienced a dramatic increase in anti-Semitic attacks.
2: Since then, volunteer security teams were formed at the synagogue. Montgomery County Executive Mark Elrich was asked about all three lawsuits over the gun law, including one filed by the Department of Justice.
11: You know, we have more shootings. We've got an issue with ghost guns, which, you know, are illegally manufactured. They should not even be allowed to be manufactured. And we need to do more on the gun front rather than less on the gun front.
2: Kate Ryan, WTOP News.
7: WTOP at 12:05 Friday morning. Been another delay in the case of the Montgomery County woman accused of murdering her two little kids. That was back in 2014. This morning, WTOP's Luke Lukert with an update. He was in the court for the latest hearing on Thursday.
12: Ultimately, the judge pushed back the hearing by 2 weeks to determine if the defense is allowed to pursue a plea of not criminally responsible. State's attorneys argued that they had the motion for mere hours before the morning hearing and requested several days to review the dozens of documents filed by Hoggle's public defenders. Police and prosecutors say Hoggle was the last person to see 3-year-old Sarah and 2-year-old Jacob when they disappeared on September 7th, 12 years ago. Jacob's father, Troy Turner, was in the courtroom and told reporters that he feels almost no progress on the case has been made in all that time. The judge added during the hearing that the lack of resources and staffing at the public defenders and state's attorney's offices, as well as the public health department that completed psychiatric evaluations, is a crisis in the judicial system. In Montgomery County, Luke Luger, WTOP News.
7: Hoggle's children have not been seen since they disappeared. That was back in 2014, as we said, and no bodies have been recovered. WTOP at 12:06 Friday morning. Virginia Governor Abigail Spanberger is intervening in NextEra's proposed merger with Dominion Energy. She says she is the first governor to ever take the step in a case like this, as we hear from WTOP Scott Gelman this morning.
13: The other significance of this, not just talking about the impact it could have on customers' bills, she says she wants to make sure that bill credits are not just one and done for a short period of time, that they don't go up and sort of counteract, that a bill credit would be counteracting possibly a bill increase in some way. What's really interesting about all of this, too, is the SEC still has the final decision here. This is still the regulatory body that can approve, deny, or make changes to this. But by intervening, there is one other luxury that Governor Abigail Spanberger is afforded.
16: As a party to the case, as I will be, because I'm intervening the case, I do have the ability to take legal action once there's a decision.
13: Perhaps the most significant comment that she made during this about half-hour news conference.
7: The State Corporation Commission usually gets about 6 months to act on a merger proposal, but there have been calls to get state leaders to extend that timeline. Stay tuned. WTOP at 1207. A recent disturbing incident on TikTok is serving as a good reminder this morning to talk to your kids about mental health.
17: Gossip blogger Perez Hilton appeared to be harming himself during a live stream that didn't get interrupted for 15 to 30 minutes, according to multiple online reports. It set off criticism of TikTok and renewed the issue of mental health, young people, and handling it the right way.
18: People are more comfortable doing things online than they ever have been before because it's just so much more normalized that everyone's online all the time.
17: Dr. Heather Davis, assistant professor of psychology at Virginia Tech, urges young people to seek help in other ways.
18: If you're in a mental health crisis, you know, reaching out to a trusted loved one, if you're a child or an adolescent, a teen, reaching out to a trusted adult is a good first step.
17: Professor Davis says getting professional help is the best response to having suicidal thoughts or going through non-suicidal self-injury. Kyle Cooper, WTOP News.
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7: Good Thursday morning to Robert Workman in the WTOP Traffic Center this morning.
22: Good morning, Dean. Northbound on I-95. Lanes are open in Quantico and Dale City, but it gets slow as you get closer to Newington. There's road work starting near the Fairfax County Parkway. Right and center, lanes are blocked. Stay over to the far left. At the moment, it looks like they're holding up everybody to reposition some of the construction vehicles up in Springfield, but you're going to be down to just that one lane getting by on the way up towards the Beltway. Inside the Beltway, there's a separate work zone on 395. Northbound between Edsel Road and Duke Street, that's in the right lane. Beltway itself looks okay through the Springfield interchange, taking the outer loop over to Alexandria towards the Wilson Bridge or running the inner loop up through Tyson's. There's road work both ways at the American Legion Bridge. Inner loop, you lose the right lane at the GW Parkway. Outer loop, two right lanes are taken away south of River Road, heading down across the bridge towards the GW Parkway. The exit ramp to the parkway, though, is available. Selling your car? 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I'm Robert Workman, your next traffic report in 10 minutes.
7: Let's check that forecast. Sticky as it is this overnight early morning with Veronica this morning.
9: This is our hottest stretch since early July. And here on this Friday, it's day two of six. This heat, wave of heat, will continue through Tuesday of next week. And expect another day with thunderstorms isolated in nature from about 4 p.m. till 11 p.m. Temperatures this morning somewhere between 70 and 77 degrees. The afternoon between 89 and 95 degrees. Naturally, it's going to feel much hotter with a high humidity. I'm 7 News Chief Meteorologist Veronica Johnson in the First Alert Weather Center.
7: Continued warm and sticky as we head into this new day, Friday morning in the midnight hour. This check, 73. This morning, Gaithersburg, 73 Arlington, 76 Lanham, 75 outside the WTOP studios. 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
23: This is a Bloomberg Money Minute. The Cyclospora outbreak has been bad for business. If your business is selling salads, Sweetgreen is cutting its annual earnings forecast after warning that diners are eating less fresh prepared foods following the outbreak. It says even as its own supply chain remained unaffected by Cyclospora, its sales fell in the just finished quarter. And it now expects comparable sales to plummet as much as 8% this year. Sweetgreen shares quickly tumbled in after-hours trades. Higher prices are not stopping the carnivores. Restaurant chain Texas Roadhouse says its sales continued growing in the second quarter, and a sign people are still willing to spend on its steaks, ribs, and burgers, despite pressured household budgets and higher menu prices spurred by a national beef shortage. The chain says comparable sales increased a hotter than forecast 6.2% last quarter versus a year earlier. This week, rival chain Outback Steakhouse also posted stronger than forecast sales as diners kept on ordering the big steaks. From the Bloomberg Newsroom, I'm Andrew O'Day on WTOP.
7: And on Wall Street, it was a down day on Thursday. At the closing bell Thursday, the Dow was down 464 points, the NASDAQ down 15, the S&P off 14.
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0: Republicans on the Senate Committee on Homeland Security vote this week to hold Dr. Anthony Fauci in contempt of Congress for refusing to answer their questions this week about the government's handling of the COVID-19 pandemic. Democrats were opposed, and now Chairman Rand Paul of Kentucky says he's asking the Justice Department to prosecute Fauci, bypassing a referral vote by the full Senate. This morning, Sabrina Siddiqui, national politics reporter with the Wall Street Journal, says this criminal referral was a predictable event.
1: That was precisely why President Biden preemptively pardoned Dr. Fauci, as well as other officials whom the Biden White House felt like would be a target of President Trump and his allies, as, you know, they had at the time openly threatened to go after some of President Trump's critics. But that pardon only covered Dr. Fauci's activities from 2014 through January 19, 2025, so just before President Biden left office. It does immunize him from federal prosecution during that time period. It would not protect him from charges that are brought at the state level. And part of why Senator Paul had Fauci come testify is because if Dr. Fauci had said anything in that testimony rather than pleading the fifth, if he had said anything that may have contradicted prior statements he gave, then that testimony also would not be covered by the pardon if, for example, the Senate were to accuse him of lying under oath.
2: And Fauci said in his opening statement he felt like, you know, they were going to try and get him in a, you know, a gotcha moment. So what do you make now of the Republicans, or I should say of Senator Paul's decision to refer this right to the Justice Department instead of taking it to a full Senate floor vote?
1: Well, the reality here is that Senator Paul knows that this would not pass or not meet the 60-vote threshold that would be required in the Senate, right? If he brings it to the floor for a full Senate vote, Republicans have only 53 seats. And there's no way any Democrats are going to support this. Frankly, it's not even clear if Senator Paul would have every Republican behind it. And so by referring it directly to the Justice Department, I think he was trying to bypass a vote that would most likely fail. Now, the Justice Department has said that they've received the referral and they're reviewing it. They're going to work with the Senate accordingly. What is not clear is if they are actually going to act on it. Senator Paul has made referrals to the DOJ, including under President Trump just last year, with respect to Dr. Fauci. Obviously, this is an actual contempt resolution, so it's not just Senator Paul referring him on his own for criminal prosecution. So it just depends on where DOJ is willing to take it. They have shown a willingness to investigate and even charge President Trump's perceived adversaries, as we said. How much of an appetite is there to leverage that against Dr. Fauci? That we don't know.
2: So the Justice Department, let's say they say, fine, we will take it. Is this likely then to go to U.S. Attorney for D.C. Jeanine Pirro to present to a grand jury?
1: So that's where it would go. And that's even part of the resolution, is that the DOJ would then take this to Jeanine Pirro's office. Of course, she would have to bring it to a grand jury in D.C. When I talk to legal experts, that's where they think it gets tricky. There's just not a lot of legal experts I've spoken to who think that a grand jury in D.C. or a federal judge in Washington would actually be willing to convict Dr. Fauci. And also, you know, there's obviously the question of whether or not there's even a clear case to make here, because there are some legal experts who say that he was within his rights to plead the fifth. People often bring up former IRS official Lois Lerner. This now happened more than a decade ago, but it was one of the last times that you had a former government official who Republicans had voted to hold in contempt. That time it was a full vote in the House of Representatives, and then it went to the Justice Department. They didn't ultimately act on it at DOJ, but it's just another example of where she had also pleaded the fifth. So that was the parallel to Fauci. You know, if someone has pleaded their Fifth Amendment right, most attorneys or most judges would probably not want to set some kind of precedent where they're undermining the validity of pleading the fifth before Congress.
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3: I-95 road work in Virginia northbound. Only a single left lane open from Newington heading up towards the Beltway. And it looks like occasionally they're doing complete stoppages of all traffic as you go up past 644 towards those Beltway exits. Follow direction on your way up towards 495. Right now, it looks like that's going to cost you maybe an extra 30 minutes on the way up towards the Beltway. On the Beltway in Prince George's County, accident moved into the median on the inner loop near 214 Central Avenue. Still some flashing lights there, but your lanes are open in each direction. Georgetown, construction at the DC end of the Key Bridge on M Street. Follow direction through there. It'll affect you on M Street as well as on Canal Road heading over towards the Whitehurst Freeway. I'm Robert Workman, your next traffic report in 10 minutes.
0: Let's check that forecast with Veronica this morning on WTOP.
4: Hot and humid today. In fact, we've got hot and humid conditions going all the way through Tuesday of next week. Each day, at least here for D.C., will be running around 95 degrees. But the range of temperatures will be between 89 and 95 degrees. Heat indices will be triple digits and much higher, too, for the next few days. Now, for today, too, we'll be tracking some thunderstorms starting at about 4 to 5 p.m. Storms could go as late as 10 p.m. I'm 7 News Chief Meteorologist Veronica Johnson in the First Alert Weather Center.
0: We're at 75 degrees in our nation's capital right now.
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0: A New Mexico court has ordered Instagram and Facebook parent company Meta to pay $567 million to address harms to young people from its platforms. The judge in the case said the bulk of that money, $420 million, will be used for treatment services for young people. The rest, they say, will go toward awareness and prevention, screening services, and other costs over the next 5 years. In an earlier phase of this prosecution, jurors had ordered $375 million in civil penalties, that is, against Meta. Jurors determined they knowingly harmed children's mental health and concealed what it knew about child sexual exploitation happening on the platforms. The order will have fundamental changes at Meta now to rein in addictive features and improve age verification. Default privacy settings will help prevent child sexual exploitation, they say. The court ordered Meta to report on its progress twice a year on how it's complying with these required measures. Meta

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1: Standing by some railroad tracks and acting suspicious.
2: 10, 15 minutes max, and then my daughter was sitting on the porch out there, and she says, there's a fire.
1: I'm Jennifer King.
3: The Protect College Sports Act, as it's known, takes another step in D.C. this week. News Nation's Brooke Schaefer explains what it could mean for athletes.
4: The Senate has moved the ball on passing the Protect College Sports Act, but it hasn't reached the end zone just yet. Majority Leader John Thune started the process yesterday to bring the bill up for an initial Senate vote as soon as tomorrow. The bill would create national rules for NIL payments, transfers, eligibility, health protections, and enforcement. The Big Ten and the SEC now back the revised bill after months of opposition. Former Alabama head football coach Nick Saban says he helped shape it, and now he's making a direct pitch to Congress to move it forward.
5: I think where we're at right now is not really sustainable. We needed some kind of legislation that would give antitrust protection so that lawsuits wouldn't rule the day. It's not perfect, but it certainly addresses 80% of the needs.
4: But there are concerns over the bill. Florida's university task force does not want Congress freezing the conference map, blocking the richest conferences from expanding beyond 19 schools. That could matter a lot to Florida State right now in the ACC, but wanting to make a move to a more lucrative conference like the Big Ten, which already has 18 schools. But that pushback, it goes beyond just the realignment of these conferences. Former University of Florida football player Derek Wingo now works as an NIL director. He says the bill could give athletes too little time to get advice before making one of the biggest financial decisions of their lives.
6: You know, an athlete can't talk to these agents after whatever it might be, the 2 weeks or 5 weeks at the end of their last collegiate game, and then expect to make one of the most important decisions of their life and who's going to manage that and be the key front person on that in that short period of time, right? That's something that, you know, I really don't agree with.
4: Texas Republican Senator Ted Cruz is one of the sponsors of this bill. He says it would stop the chaos in college sports.
3: Here at home, D.C. police have established another special curfew zone as they try to curb teen takeovers. Teens under 18 will not be allowed to get together in a group of nine or more Friday and Saturday nights in the Columbia Heights neighborhood. The curfew will begin Friday night at 8 and continue until midnight, the same for Saturday. The special curfew zone is in addition to the citywide curfew for all juveniles under 18. It begins at 12:01 a.m. and lasts until 6 the following morning. 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
8: Batman fans will get this. You either die a hero or live long enough to see yourself become the villain. In a span of hours, the Nationals' Miles Michaelis went from extra-inning hero to undesirable franchise history.
9: The pitch for Michaelis, swinging a line drive into right center field. That's a base hit, and it's going to roll all the way to the wall in right center field. On his way to third, Realmuto being waved home by Anthony Contreras. He'll score standing as the throw finally comes in. It's another double.
10: I mean, seven doubles in three innings.
8: Dave Jagler on 1500 AM. Michaelis set a franchise record with those seven doubles allowed in a single start among the 12 hits, leading to six runs to earn the 7-3 loss in Philadelphia and close out a miserable 1-7 road trip, Blake Butera.
11: Tough stretch, no doubt. I think there were a lot of emotions throughout these last eight games with the deadline, with seeing some key parts leave, of course, some guys that have been integral for our group and obviously have had a lasting impact both on and off the field for us. And then Woody going down, of course, and then doing all that while we're on the road playing two really good teams.
8: The positive was the major league debut of Andrew Pinckney, who became the seventh National to homer as his first career hit, a 402-foot solo shot with friends and family in attendance. The Nats now continue their 17 games in 17 days gauntlet at home against the Reds Friday evening. The Wizards and Anthony Davis have mutually decided to table talks on a contract extension until the season starts, reportedly giving the two sides the first 20 games or so to see how the arrangement goes. Rob Woodfork, WTOP Sports.
3: Alrighty, thanks, Rob. 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
12: Growing calls for a congressman to end his reelection bid amid allegations of domestic abuse. I'm Mitchell Miller, today on The Hill.

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1: Northbound I-95 jammed up through Newington. The road work tying up the right and center lanes as you come up past the Fairfax County Parkway. So just the one lane open. And occasionally up in Springfield, they've stopped all traffic for a few minutes at a time and might be zigzagging you through on the way up towards 495. So be prepared. Follow their direction. It's going to cost you 15 or 20 minutes, it looks like, at this hour. On the ride north on 395, a spot of work between Edsel Road and Duke Street is along the right side of the roadway. At the American Legion Bridge, they're working on the inner loop as you come up past the George Washington Parkway in the right lane, while on the outer loop coming south of River Road, it's two right lanes taken away, heading down towards the George Washington Parkway. I'm Robert Workman, your next traffic report in 10 minutes.
2: A muggy, warm start later today. It's going to be humid and hot. In fact, very humid. Temperatures starting out in the low to upper 70s. We'll see afternoon temperatures in the low to mid 90s, but triple digit readings easily what it will feel like. And we'll be on storm watch again. Had a handful of severe thunderstorm warnings yesterday. We're going to see similar today between about 4 p.m. and 11 p.m. I'm 7 News Chief Meteorologist Veronica Johnson in the First Alert Weather Center.
3: We're 77 at the Wharf in D.C. Warm and sticky all around. Very humid this morning in the midnight hour. 75 Oxon Hill this check. 73 Sterling. 75 and holding outside the WTOP studios.
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3: Good Friday morning, August 7th, 2026. We do indeed thank you for taking us along for the early midnight hour ride as we roll closer to the weekend. Welcome in. Glad you're with us. I'm Dean Lane. Juan Herrera is our producer. Our top story, the Senate Homeland Security Committee has voted formally this week to hold Dr. Anthony Fauci in contempt of Congress and referred him for potential prosecution in this case over his refusal to answer questions this week about his handling of the pandemic. ABC's Jay O'Brien has more Friday morning.
7: The Republican-led Senate Homeland Security Committee voting to hold Dr. Anthony Fauci in contempt of Congress after he refused to answer their questions, invoking the Fifth Amendment more than 100 times. The chairman of that committee, Rand Paul, says that Fauci is not eligible to do that because he received a full pardon from former President Biden. Fauci says that Paul has a, quote, unhinged obsession with him and wants to see him behind bars. Democrats accusing Republicans of trying to lay a trap for Fauci. Paul has now referred this matter to the Justice Department. No word on if they will seek criminal charges.
3: WTOP News Time, now 12:31. Just weeks after the U.S. Supreme Court ruled upholding the broad concept of birthright citizenship under the U.S. Constitution, President Donald Trump is once again trying to trim that down. President Trump signing two new executive actions, we understand, this week on immigration. The first said to limit the number of people eligible for U.S. citizenship after being born in the U.S., while a second focuses, we're told, on stopping people from coming to the U.S. to give birth, or so-called birth tourism, as it's defined. This morning, Sophie Brahams, court and legal affairs reporter for The Hill, telling WTOP Mr. Trump's second attempt to restrict birthright citizenship will face a stiff fight here.
8: This is almost certain to face legal challenges again, Sarah. We just heard from the ACLU a few minutes ago. They were actually represented the plaintiffs in the Supreme Court case known as Barbara, the one that was just decided, basically saying that they expect that, you know, this any new attempt to restrict this is going to meet the same fate as the last one. But Trump and, you know, some of his officials who are with him in the Oval Office today say they believe that these narrow restrictions kind of fall outside of the scope of that Supreme Court ruling, and they believe this will pass constitutional muster if it comes back around.
3: In June, the Supreme Court struck down Mr. Trump's previous birthright citizenship order by a 6-3 vote. Stay tuned. WTOP at 12:33 Friday morning. Congressional calls are growing louder now for Ohio Republican Congressman Max Miller to step down in the wake of allegations of late of domestic abuse against his ex-wife. WTOP Capitol Hill correspondent Mitchell Miller, Friday morning, today on the Hill.
9: Ohio Republican Senator John Husted now says that Miller should resign to focus on his family and young daughter. A growing number of Republican lawmakers are critical of Miller for continuing to run for re-election. Montana Senator Tim Sheehy calls Miller a degenerate sociopath. Miller has been accused of abuse by his ex-wife Emily Marino, who's the daughter of Ohio Senator Bernie Marino. He says his former son-in-law needs professional help. President Trump could force Miller to end his campaign, but says,
10: "Well, I'm not going to get involved in that. It's a very sad situation."
9: Miller has denied allegations made by his former wife, which include drawing a gun on her and allegedly breaking their daughter's collarbone. On Capitol Hill, Mitchell Miller, WTOP News.
3: WTOP at 12:34. In other news, the pillows that made Mike Lindell famous are creating some issues, apparently, for his campaign right now that's underway for him to become Minnesota's next governor.
11: An administrative law judge on Thursday said that there was probable cause that Mike Lindell of MyPillow potentially violated campaign laws by handing out his famous foam pillows during a 4th of July parade this year. Minnesota law bars candidates from giving out any items of value to influence voters. A panel of three judges will now be assigned to review the allegations. Lindell says the pillows aren't full size and that his team followed all relevant campaign guidelines. Peter Harlambus, ABC News.
3: WTOP at 12:34. President Donald Trump is denying reports this Friday that the U.S. is running low on air defense stockpiles. ABC's Rachel Scott brings us up to date this morning.
12: President Trump pushing back on reports the U.S. is running low on missiles, with the war he said would last 4 to 6 weeks, now well into its 6th month.
10: We're in very good shape. We have literally massive amounts of ammunition.
12: Still, sources tell ABC News President Trump expressed frustration when he convened his cabinet at Camp David last week.
13: Thank you, Mr. President, for the invitation, the opportunity to be here.
12: Behind closed doors, sources tell us the president voiced concerns the U.S. missile stockpile has been significantly depleted.
3: Writing online recently, Mr. Trump says large amounts are being manufactured and shipped to the U.S. 12:35 on WTOP Friday morning. A possible agreement to reopen the Strait of Hormuz, meantime, said to be this morning, once again, very close. But this deal could create more problems, we're told, than it actually solves. WTOP National Security Correspondent J.J. Green explained.
14: Iran and Oman have been working on an agreement that would allow passage through the Strait of Hormuz, but it could at some point allow Iran to collect tolls.
15: Two sides are very close to a deal.
14: That's Ambassador Gordon Gray, Kuwait Professor of Gulf and Arabian Peninsula Affairs at the Elliott School at George Washington University.
15: That would allow for free navigation.
14: But only in certain places and for a limited time.
15: In the center of the Strait of Hormuz for 60 days.
14: He says for now, it looks as though it's going to be a toll-free situation.
15: The reports I've seen have suggested that no tolls would be charged. But the question in my mind is what is going to happen after 60 days.
3: WTOP National Security Correspondent J.J. Green. Turning to privacy concerns, mounting over automated license plate readers being installed by the company known as Flock, F-L-O-C-K. ABC's Rena Roy has been following that story.
16: As more cities implement automated license plate readers, controversy is brewing. Authorities in New Jersey are warning that those Flock cameras are increasingly being targeted, according to an intelligence bulletin reviewed by ABC News. Local police now urge to step up patrols around those cameras, which automatically scan every license plate that passes, logging the vehicle, time, and location into a searchable database that officers can use to track vehicles.
3: Some people have vandalized the readers. Police and the CEO of Flock defend their use, while some lawmakers are considering limits on their use. Good Friday morning, August 7th. Welcome in for the ride this midnight hour. 12:37, an update in traffic and weather coming your way in 1 minute. Meantime, if you're just joining us, welcome in for the ride. A recap of some top stories we're following this morning.
17: ABC News, I'm Wayne Cabot. A notification to Facebook it won't like, and Instagram. A court in New Mexico saying Meta must pay $567 million for harm to young people. Through addictive designs like endless scrolling, autoplay, and notifications, a charge Meta denies. At the airports, Bad day for the summer getaway. Airspace shut down in 9 states in the Midwest from a still unexplained system failure in Minneapolis.
18: Not just radars, but the frequencies, the channels, if you will, that the air traffic controllers are able to talk to the aircraft on, all went down.
17: That's ABC's Sam Sweeney, and storms have been causing problems to worsen. Ground stops across the Northeast, many flights canceled, thousands delayed nationwide. President Trump says the military has what it needs, but an official tells ABC News that critical air defense missiles are extremely low. Patriot missiles and THAAD missiles cut way down. This is ABC News.
19: Good Friday morning. It's August 7th. Glad you're with us here at WTLP, where the time now is 12:38. Traffic and weather on the 8th, and when it breaks, good morning, Friday, to Robert Workman in the WTLP Traffic Center.
1: Good morning, Dean. Earlier crash on the inner loop of the Beltway at Central Avenue. Gone from the median. Nothing left to see over through there, so take my word for it. Outer loop looks good through College Park and Silver Spring. There's road work beginning south of River Road. Two right lanes are tied up this morning, heading down across the American Legion Bridge towards the George Washington Parkway. Also a crew now on the inner loop of the Beltway coming past the GW Parkway and onto the bridge. They are in the right lane. On the northbound lanes of I-95 coming up through Newington and Springfield, that's the slowest work zone. Only one lane of traffic getting by as you come up from the Fairfax County Parkway towards 495. Follow direction. I'm Robert Workman. Your next traffic report in 10 minutes.
19: 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Trust PJ.com. 7 News First Alert Chief Meteorologist Veronica Johnson with a sticky, warm forecast over the next several days.
2: Hot, humid, and uncomfortable today. Everyone will be dealing with this heat and humidity. Not everyone will deal with the storms, only some isolated storms expected for the afternoon and evening. Temperatures this morning between 70 and 77 degrees. A range of highs later today between 89 and 95 degrees. Heat indices will run as high as 97 to 102 or 103 degrees. I'm 7 News Chief Meteorologist Veronica Johnson in the First Alert Weather Center.
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20: This is a Bloomberg Money Minute. The report many economists consider the big kahuna of economic readings comes today, the monthly employment and unemployment report from the Labor Department. And expectations are running a little low. This spring, U.S. employers were adding jobs at a pace of more than 100,000 a month. In June, it dropped to 57,000, and Bloomberg Economics forecasts that today's July number will likely be only slightly higher. Jobs in trade, transportation, and utilities could be a bright spot due in part to data center demand, but jobs in construction plus leisure and hospitality likely declined as temporary hiring from the World Cup reversed. In recent days, hotel companies including Hilton, Hyatt, and Marriott have reported stronger than forecast earnings as people continued to travel at healthy rates. Turns out the hotel alternative business has similar news. Airbnb is boosting its annual revenue forecast after seeing robust travel demand, especially in both the U.S. and Europe. From the Bloomberg Newsroom, I'm Andrew O'Day on WTOP.
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21: News happens here.
19: It would seem some of the savings touted by Elon Musk's Department of Government Efficiency, or DOGE, as it was known. Do you remember them? They were incorrect or lacked supporting evidence, we're told this morning, according to federal auditors investigating this. For instance, the Government Accountability Office, GAO, says 108 of 264 leases identified for termination by DOGE were being canceled before DOGE was even established as a thing. In another case, DOGE reported $1.7 billion in savings on a Department of Defense contract for IT services, but that contract, we're told, was never terminated. And so no savings were actually achieved at all, even though it's on the books as an achievement. GAO and DOGE was not transparent, they say, regarding how it calculated savings, and its officials did not respond to requests for more information. Stay tuned. In health news this morning, there are two major foodborne illnesses growing across the country simultaneously. One is the ongoing parasite outbreak linked to the iceberg lettuce sold at Taco Bell. The other is a salmonella outbreak of recent times linked to a couple of Tex-Mex restaurant chains.
0: The CDC reporting a salmonella outbreak linked to jalapenos served at Chipotle and Qdoba restaurants reaching 27 states, with 345 people sickened and 36 hospitalized. One of them, a Minnesota woman, now suing Chipotle, claiming 3 days after she ate a burrito bowl, she lost consciousness and her temperature reached 102 degrees. She says she was diagnosed with sepsis from salmonella complications. Chipotle and Qdoba removing the jalapenos. The FDA says the peppers came from Mexico through Coast Citrus distributors and are now being recalled.
19: ABC's Elizabeth Schulze this morning. The Oakland Police Department is investigating a car crash where a woman in her 30s was struck while walking her dog, and the driver was a child under the age of 10. ABC's Trevor Altz with that.
4: The shocking moments, Oakland police say two young boys stole their parents' car, sideswiped another vehicle, and hit a pedestrian, a woman walking her dog, before crashing into a retaining wall. And the family says those boys are 7 and 4-year-old brothers.
5: The airbags did deploy, so I did see one of the kids fly to the back, because when the airbag deployed, it hit them so hard, and they were so small. These kids were so small.
6: The family says both of those boys' parents were asleep when all of this happened. They say they have no idea why the boys took the car or how they even knew how to operate it.
19: The boys were taken to the hospital with minor injuries, we're told. Big change to your breakfast table is coming a bit sooner, actually, than expected. It was expected, but not this soon. News Nation's Blake Berman explains this morning.
7: Kellogg says it's on track to remove artificial dyes from all of its cereals by the end of this year. That's a year earlier than the company had promised. The company says it's planning to replace the dyes with fruit and vegetable-based juices. Now, the decision comes after the company faced growing pressure to remove the artificial ingredients and after the HHS secretary, Robert F. Kennedy Jr., urged food companies to lose certain dyes from its recipes.
19: The FDA says petroleum-based food dyes had possible health impacts for children. 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
21: Here's a news flash for you. 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
22: 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So that's where WTOP reporters are. Beltsville to Burke.
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22: 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News happens here.
19: Good Friday morning, August 7th. Thanks for taking the midnight hour ride. I'm Dean Lane. Glad you're with us. 12:46, the time now on WTOP this morning.
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22: News
21: happens
22: here.
19: The proposed merger locally between Virginia's Dominion Energy and NextEra Energy is now in the hands of the State Corporation Commission as we roll towards the weekend. But Virginia's Governor Abigail Spanberger has chimed in, announcing she is asking to be a party in this case. She further says she wants to make sure customers do not see their power bills go up if the deal gets approved. This morning, WTOP's Scott Gelman, who attended a news conference with the governor, joins Ann and Brennan with the latest details.
8: It's a massive merger, tens of billions of dollars, the proposal here for NextEra to take over Dominion Energy based here in Virginia. The State Corporation Commission, as all of this has been filed and formally seeking approval for this merger, has 6 months. And we've been reporting that several lawmakers are calling for a special session back in Richmond to authorize that regulatory agency to get another 6 months, so they have a year to scrutinize this. And at the core of all of this are really a few things: affordability concerns, the fear that the merger will have customers' bills go up, job concerns, the fear that jobs will be leaving Virginia, there are infrastructure concerns, and then one other that we spoke about a couple of weeks ago, the conflict of interest that some people have highlighted. The chair of the State Corporation Commission, which is the body that will be making the decision about this merger, Kelsey Baggett, is a former attorney for NextEra Energy. All of this is at play as this merger now is getting in the hands of Virginia's SCC.
1: Scott, what does Governor Spanberger hope to do by getting involved here?
9: This is a formal step of being a party in the case, but it's an interesting one. Here's how she described it a few moments ago.
10: My goal and my expectation by the intervening in this FCC case is to be able to insert the priorities of Virginians throughout the discussion to make sure that the FCC is weighing the priorities that I know so many Virginians share, principally affordability, but also the protection of jobs.
9: Virginia Governor Abigail Spanberger also saying that by being a party to the case here, it means that she gets to ask specific questions of NextEra through this process and really be involved in all the document gathering and get into the nitty gritty so that she's aware of what's going on and have an understanding of some of the questions that she wants answered.
2: So, Scott, are we safe to assume that the governor's office is never involved in these type of large mergers at any level that she would now want to inject herself in all of it at this point?
9: And in an opinion piece in an op-ed in the Washington Post this morning, Governor Abigail Spanberger says this has never happened before. There's never been a Virginia governor who has intervened in a case like this one in this way. The other significance of this, not just talking about the impact it could have on customers' bills, she says she wants to make sure that bill credits are not just one and done for a short period of time, that they don't go up and sort of counteract, that a bill credit would be counteracting possibly a bill increase in some way. What's really interesting about all of this, too, is the FCC still has the final decision here. This is still the regulatory body that can approve, deny, or make changes to this. But by intervening, there is one other luxury that Governor Abigail Spanberger is afforded.
10: As a party to the case, as I will be because I'm intervening the case, I do have the ability to take legal action once there's a decision.
9: Perhaps the most significant comment that she made during this about half-hour news conference, there could be, by taking this step, legal intervention if her office is not satisfied with the way all of this plays out.
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1: No early morning issues reported downtown across the Anacostia or Potomac River bridges. There is road work in Georgetown on M Street just off the Key Bridge, so follow direction through there. It affects M Street as well as Key Bridge traffic wanting to make the left turn to go out towards Canal Road and traffic coming in on Canal Road towards the Whitehurst Freeway. Northbound on I-95 from the Fairfax County Parkway in Newington heading up towards Springfield and the Beltway. Construction has you down to just one lane open. Pretty slow going. Could cost you 10 or 15 minutes on the way to 495. Also up on 395 northbound, road work in the right lane between Edsel Road and Duke Street, and a fender bender reported northbound on 395 between Glebe Road and Washington Boulevard along the right side. I'm Robert Workman, your next traffic report in 10 minutes.
19: Let's check that forecast with Veronica this early Friday morning.
2: Plan for another very humid day and an active afternoon and evening as we could be getting some more isolated strong to severe storms. Now, temperatures this morning with still muggy conditions running between 70 and 77 degrees. Between 89 and 95 for your afternoon, it'll feel like we're up around 100 degrees. I'm 7 News Chief Meteorologist Veronica Johnson in the First Alert Weather Center.
19: 74 and holding in our nation's capital and coming up this midnight hour, Friday morning, August 7th, for you in the minutes.
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19: Many parents locally in the area are now thinking about back-to-school supplies and other things they have to check off that list before the first day of class for their children. 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WTOP's Jimmy Alexander Friday morning telling us the school system is trying to make the transition easier.
18: We're really excited today to launch our first ever back-to-school checklist.
11: 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Now, the guide has information about enrollment and how to make doctor's appointments.
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11: 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Now, the checklist also has tips on morning routines and attendance.
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19: All through August and September, WTOP, of course, will be helping your kids head back to the classroom. You can count on that. 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We are headed down the ocean now to Ocean City, Maryland, where two leaders are replacing signs on the boardwalk, and you have a chance to own one of the old ones, piece of nostalgia. WTOP's Mike Murillo tells us the money will be going to a charity in the Baltimore area.
20: There's just so much, like, nostalgia and emotion.
12: The old Ocean City street and boardwalk signs up for auction are bringing back memories for plenty of beachgoers.
13: Well, everyone kind of has their street.
12: White Harrison's company Plaque That replaced the signs and decided to auction many of the originals rather than just throw them away.
24: You've got the Leave Only Your Footprint signs, which are real classic, have that big footprint on them. Then you've got some like ordinance and rules signs.
12: To name a few of several hundred. He says families, longtime visitors, and collectors are all trying to claim a piece of Ocean City history. And some signs, well, may have stories of their own.
24: Maybe like Nordic Division Street boardwalk sign has probably seen some stuff. The one right by the boardwalk arch.
12: Net proceeds from the auction, he says, will benefit the charity Believe in Tomorrow. Mike Murillo, WTOP News.
19: And you can find the link to the auction at our website, a click away. 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
25: The Nationals had a player making his Major League debut and another celebrating the 10-year anniversary of his first big league appearance. And it was the rookie who showed up and showed out.
26: Driven in the air to right center field. It's in. Well, Crawford going back, way back, and it is gone. Goodbye. A home run for his first Major League hit for Andrew Pinckney. Zoom goes Pinckney sprinting around the bases. He's flying toward the dugout, excited, and his family, they're all on their feet.
25: Charlie Slows on 1500 AM. That made Pinckney the seventh National to homer as his first career hit. He also spared another run on Miles Michaelis' lengthy ledger as the rookie's first outfield assist in the big leagues in a 7-3 loss to the Phillies. Skipper Blake Butera.
28: That was awesome. Was shot out of a cannon. Hit that ball really hard. To do it, obviously, off an arm like Sanchi to right center field was impressive. Super excited for him. I know he was fired up, and a really cool moment for Andrew.
25: And it was a really bad night for Michaelis' milestone night. The 37-year-old tossed five innings of 12-hit, six-run ball. He set a new franchise record no one wants by giving up seven doubles in a single start. The Orioles fell short of a series sweep of the Angels with a 4-1 loss to finish a 3-3 homestand before embarking on a road trip of 10 games in 11 days. New Commanders receiver Stephon Diggs was in Ashburn to take his physical and sign his one-year deal. He'll don the burgundy and gold at Friday's practice before speaking to the media. Read why Diggs will unlock Jaden Daniels on WTOP.com. 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
19: It's 12:58. Traffic and weather on the 8th. Over to Robert Workman in the WTOP Traffic Center.
1: Construction on the outer loop of the Beltway, south of River Road, down towards the American Legion Bridge. Two right lanes are taken away as you cross the river, heading down towards the George Washington Parkway. You can still make the Parkway exit, though, on the outer loop. On the inner, they're working in the right lane as you come up past the GW Parkway ramps and working about a halfway across the Legion Bridge over towards the Maryland shoreline. Beltway from Tyson's around to Springfield looks good. Northbound I-95, still a slow go as you come up out of Newington with the road work there, squeezing you down to just one left lane from the Fairfax County Parkway. Pretty much all the way up to the Beltway. Had a fender bender northbound on 395 north of Glebe Road. That's been cleared up. The WTOP Traffic Center is presented by Window Nation. 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I'm Robert Workman. Your next traffic report in 10 minutes.
2: Dry conditions this morning with partly cloudy skies and temperatures between 70 and 77 degrees. We'll have thunderstorms for the afternoon and evening. Storms starting at about 4 to 5 p.m. and continuing to move east. Temperatures about 89 to 95 degrees, but it'll feel more like 100. I'm 7 News Chief Meteorologist Veronica Johnson in the First Alert Weather Center.
19: 72 DuPont Circle and in Germantown. 73 this check Annandale. Down to, agree to 73 outside the WTOP studios. Where the time now on WTOP Friday morning is 12:59.
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19: Good Friday morning, August 7th. I'm Dean Lane. Coming up this 1 a.m. hour on WTOP, the felony charge against a Bethesda man in the reflecting pool vandalism case has been formally dismissed this week by a judge. The president signs an executive order targeting birthright citizenship.
4: Montgomery County's executive on challenges to a new gun law.
5: We'll see what happens with this latest lawsuit.
4: I'm Kate Ryan.
6: As more mental breakdowns occur online, advice on what to do. This is Kyle Cooper.
19: It's 1 o'clock.
7: From ABC News, I'm Wayne Cabot.
8: What's going on with the airspace?
9: Center is shut down, completely shut down.
7: Systems went down at Minneapolis Air Traffic Control Systems, grounding flights in 9 states, confusing pilots and the tower at Minneapolis-St. Paul. It lasted 90 minutes, but delays could last for a day or two, says ABC Aviation contributor John Nance.
10: When you're talking about the Air Route Traffic Control Center, which is what this was, Minneapolis ARTCC, that controls your flight when it's above 30,000 feet, moving back and forth across the country. And without the communications, without the radar, that's just a major problem.
7: Those problems got worse when thunderstorms temporarily grounded flights across the Northeast. Facebook got a notification it doesn't like at all, a court in New Mexico ordering Meta to pay $567 million to pay for mental health harm to children across platforms. For the first time, scientists have used AI to create viruses that don't exist in nature. A paper in Thursday's journal Science says the AI-created virus was able to infect bacterial cells in a lab, but did not use viruses that harm humans. Researchers trained AI to predict DNA sequences, similar to how ChatGPT trains AI in the next word of a sentence. On the plus side, it could solve genetic disorders and antibiotic-resistant infections. The downside? A rogue researcher could create a bioweapon. Every city in Italy has been placed under the highest heat alert. In the U.S., Southwest, even hotter now. Extreme heat warnings as high as 120 through Sunday. Michael Simpson of Florida is facing attempted murder charges for allegedly shutting off a diver's air supply in a turf fight over lobster fishing. ABC's Victor Akendo.
27: Simpson's family says he has devoted his life to boating safety and even serves on a boating safety council. They call the allegations categorically false.
7: This is ABC News.
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19: WTOP at 102. Friday morning, August 7th. Thanks for taking the 1 a.m. hour ride. Might see a spotty shower towards daybreak. Otherwise, we're looking at a muggy overnight early morning, holding in the 70s. Hot, humid, evening showers later today. High, we're going up to 90 to 95 later on Friday. We're at 73 in Washington right now. Good morning to you. I'm Dean Lane. We begin the ride this half hour, updating you on yet another chapter in the continuing saga of that reflecting pool and its peeling lining. Lots of work almost a week after the government dropped the felony vandalism charge in the case against former Olympian and Bethesda resident David Hearn. A judge in the case formally dismissed the case altogether. Hearn's attorney, Norm Eisen, posted the official order on a social media post. In dropping the charge, U.S. Attorney for D.C., Jeanine Pirro, admitted this week it was a botched installation and not vandalism, dismissing with that caused the brand new lining of that reflecting pool to actually peel in the first place. Now, Hearn's attorneys are this morning asking that the case be dismissed with prejudice, meaning the government could not refile it again. The government lawyers in the case have until August 18th, later this month, to file that response to the motion. President Trump continues to insist, as we roll towards the weekend, it was vandals who caused this damage. Stay tuned. Here at home, a new law in Maryland, in Montgomery County specifically, restricts where people can lawfully carry a firearm in public. But three lawsuits have actually been filed against it, as we hear from WTOP's Kate Ryan Friday morning.
3: The latest lawsuits over Montgomery County's new firearms restrictions include a filing from the Department of Justice and a local synagogue. Montgomery County Executive Mark Elrich was asked about the burden, including the financial burden of fending off the court challenges.
11: You know, nobody likes spending money unnecessarily, but we're not going to know whether it's unnecessary until we play this out in court. I would rather fight and then surrender when I have to surrender if there's a court decision.
3: Rabbi Menashe Shapiro with the Silver Spring Jewish Center explains his group's lawsuit includes an allegation that religious freedoms to protect the synagogue are infringed under the new law.
13: We would like to continue to use a volunteer security team, of which I am a member, to defend the community.
3: Kate Ryan, WTOP News.
19: WTOP News Time, 105, Friday morning. For months, we've been telling you about a $67 billion merger plan between Dominion Energy and NextEra. The Virginia State Corporation Commission, SEC, is now considering it, but some critics worry it will increase customers' bills. To that end, Virginia's Governor Abigail Spanberger has announced her intention to become part of this case. WTOP's Scott Gelman.
14: This is a formal step of being a party in the case, but it's an interesting one. Here's how she described it.
15: My goal and my expectation by the intervening in this FCC case is to be able to insert the priorities of Virginians throughout the discussion to make sure that the SEC is weighing the priorities that I know so many Virginians share, principally affordability, but also the protection of jobs.
14: Virginia Governor Abigail Spanberger also saying that by being a party to the case here, it means that she gets to ask specific questions of NextEra through this process and really be involved in all of the document gathering and get into the nitty gritty so that she's aware of what's going on and have an understanding of some of the questions that she wants answered.
19: WTOP Scott Gelman, the SEC will ultimately decide the fate of the merger, but Spanberger will be able to take legal action once a decision is reached. We'll keep you updated as we learn more on WTOP, where the time now is 106 Friday morning. On the medical page, a disturbing social media incident is renewing the discussion about mental health and how to help people who are struggling. WTOP's Kyle Cooper with more.
6: On a TikTok live stream, gossip blogger Paris Hilton appeared to be harming himself. Dr. Heather Davis, assistant professor of psychology at Virginia Tech, says unfortunately, mental health breakdowns are becoming more normalized on social media, but she urges people to handle it differently.
16: You know, getting professional help is the best response to having suicidal thoughts or going through non-suicidal self-injury.
6: Professor Davis says reaching out to a trusted loved one, a parent, a doctor, can be a good first step. If you see something like this online, report it right away and don't assume someone else has already acted. Kyle Cooper, WTOP News.
19: 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Traffic and weather on the way.
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19: Happy good weather on the 8th, and a good Friday morning to Robert Workman in the WTOP Traffic Center.
18: Good morning, Dean. Northbound I-95 moves well between Quantico and Dale City, but it gets very slow as you head through Newington, with the work zone starting near the Fairfax County Parkway and extending up past 644 towards the Beltway exits and 395. You're eventually down to just one lane through there, and a couple of times they've stopped all traffic, even that one lane that was open. So be prepared for that. Looks like at the moment, maybe cost you 5 or 10 minutes on the way up towards 495. A lot of truck traffic, too. Up on 395, they're doing work in the right lane between Edsel Road and Duke Street. There had been a crash up ahead on the other side of Glebe Road. That was cleared away up before Washington Boulevard. At the American Legion Bridge, doing work in both directions. Outer loop, two right lanes are taken away as you head across the bridge from Claire Barton Parkway down towards the George Washington Parkway. The ramp to the GW Parkway is open. And on the inner loop, they're working in the right lane, starting in between the GW Parkway ramps and extending onto the Legion Bridge. Stay to center and to the left on the way to Bethesda. 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I'm Robert Workman, your next traffic report in 10 minutes.
19: Let's check that forecast now this early morning with Veronica. Sticky this morning.
20: This is our hottest stretch since early July. And here on this Friday, it's day 2 of 6. This heat, wave of heat, will continue through Tuesday of next week. And expect another day with thunderstorms isolated in nature from about 4 p.m. till 11 p.m. Temperatures this morning somewhere between 70 and 77 degrees. The afternoon between 89 and 95 degrees. Naturally, it's going to feel much hotter with the high humidity. I'm 7 News Chief Meteorologist Veronica Johnson in the First Alert Weather Center.
19: We're at 72 DuPont Circle, warm and sticky all around. 72 Germantown, 73 Annandale, 73 outside the WTOP studios. 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
22: This is a Bloomberg Money Minute. The Cyclospora outbreak has been bad for business. If your business is selling salads, Sweetgreen is cutting its annual earnings forecast after warning that diners are eating less fresh prepared foods following the outbreak. It says even as its own supply chain remained unaffected by Cyclospora, its sales fell in the just finished quarter. And it now expects comparable sales to plummet as much as 8% this year. Sweetgreen shares quickly tumbled in after-hours trades. Higher prices are not stopping the carnivores. Restaurant chain Texas Roadhouse says its sales continued growing in the second quarter, in a sign people are still willing to spend on its steaks, ribs, and burgers, despite pressured household budgets and higher menu prices spurred by a national beef shortage. The chain says comparable sales increased a hotter than forecast 6.2% last quarter versus a year earlier. This week, rival chain Outback Steakhouse also posted stronger than forecast sales as diners kept on ordering the big steaks. From the Bloomberg Newsroom, I'm Andrew O'Day on WTOP.
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19: It's Friday, August 7th. Welcome in for the ride. You might see a lingering spotty shower towards daybreak. Muggy. Low in the 70s, according to Veronica. Still sticky and humid out. It'll be hot and humid later on Saturday. Evening showers possible, some heavy at times, 90 to 95. We're at 73 in Washington right now. I'm Dean Lane. Welcome in for the ride. Glad you're with us. It's 1:13 on WTOP.
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26: News happens here.
19: This week, after the U.S. Supreme Court upheld the broad concept of birthright citizenship under the U.S. Constitution, President Donald Trump is once again trying to trim it down, if you will.
4: We had a very unfortunate decision in the Supreme Court concerning birthright. It was close, but a very, very unfortunate decision. So we're making adjustments.
19: The adjustments come in the form of two executive actions. This morning we turn to Sophie Brams, courts and legal affairs reporter for The Hill.
5: President Trump announced two new executive orders in the Oval Office this afternoon, really aimed at narrowing that definition of birthright citizenship and banning what's referred to as birth tourism. Now, this is an idea of a person kind of traveling to another country for the explicit purpose of giving birth on that soil so their child becomes a citizen. And, you know, there are some historically recognized exceptions in the 14th Amendment. That's what we're dealing with here in the U.S. Constitution. And Trump's order kind of seeks to expand that definition, as you said, of who would be ineligible to include some of those. Now that's, you know, includes the children of foreign diplomats, but it also adds a couple of others, his executive order does, including the children of so-called alien enemies and members of foreign terrorist organizations. And now, as you mentioned, you know, listeners might remember, this is just a little over a month after the Supreme Court rejected Trump's initial attempt to limit birthright citizenship, the Chief Justice John Roberts and Justice Amy Coney Barrett siding with the three liberal justices in that case to find his day one executive order violated the 14th Amendment, which confers automatic citizenship to nearly all children born on U.S. soil. So the president, clearly unhappy with this decision, as you just heard in that clip that was played, trying to do this again.
7: So the concern about what is known by critics as birth tourism, what does the president's order say about that? How are they going to prevent that from happening?
5: Yeah, so, you know, birth tourism, it's worth noting that this is already an illegal form of visa fraud here in the United States. And the White House, including President Trump in the Oval Office today, has kind of argued that hundreds of thousands of people are using this to exploit the immigration system. You know, they're targeting this idea of commercial birth tourism. But the data suggests this is actually incredibly rare, Sarah. It doesn't happen very often.
7: I was wondering, too, about the, you know, when you talk about the frequency, whether it's all that often that children of terrorist cell members are born in this country as well. It just seems like something that certainly I've never heard of.
5: Yeah, I mean, you know, I don't have the numbers right in front of me, but as I mentioned, like, this is really rare. I mean, you know, data, there isn't necessarily comprehensive data on this. It's a little bit scattered, but, you know, even much of it says this is kind of a tiny fraction of the millions of births that are happening in the U.S. that the president is kind of exaggerating these numbers that he claims.
7: That perhaps the president is looking for a win after the Supreme Court loss.
5: Yeah, definitely. And I mean, you know, this is almost certain to face legal challenges again, Sarah. We just heard from the ACLU a few minutes ago. They were actually represented the plaintiffs in the Supreme Court case known as Barbara, the one that was just decided, basically saying that they expect that, you know, this any new attempt to restrict this is going to meet the same fate as the last one. But Trump and, you know, some of his officials who were with him in the Oval Office today say they believe that these narrow restrictions kind of fall outside of the scope of that Supreme Court ruling, and they believe this will pass constitutional muster if it comes back around.
19: On WTOP early Friday morning, that's Sophie Brams, courts and legal affairs reporter for The Hill, talking with our Sarah Jacobs. 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
10: Traffic and weather on WTOP.
18: Slow spot overnight is northbound I-95 coming up through the work zone that starts near the Fairfax County Parkway in Newington and eventually squeezes you down to just one open lane heading through Springfield and up towards the Beltway, and they even make you zigzag a little bit for that one. So be prepared for at least a 5 or 10 minute delay on the way up towards 495. On the ride downtown across the Anacostia and Potomac River bridges, your lanes are open. There is some work in Georgetown just off the Key Bridge on M Street, so be prepared for some direction there. On the outer loop of the Beltway through College Park and Silver Spring, all as well. They are working on the outer loop at the American Legion Bridge in the two right lanes and on the inner loop in the right lane coming up past the George Washington Parkway. I'm Robert Workman, your next traffic report in 10 minutes.
19: Let's check that forecast this early Friday morning for you with Veronica. Sticky few days ahead.
20: Hot and humid today. In fact, we've got hot and humid conditions going all the way through Tuesday of next week. Each day, at least here for D.C., will be running around 95 degrees. But the range of temperatures will be between 89 and 95 degrees. Heat indices will be triple digits and much higher, too, for the next few days. Now, for today, too, we'll be tracking some thunderstorms starting at about 4 to 5 p.m. Storms could go as late as 10 p.m. I'm 7 News Chief Meteorologist Veronica Johnson in the First Alert Weather Center.
19: Around the region, we're at 71 degrees, warm and sticky out. 71 Alexandria, 76 Penn Quarter, 74 this morning Columbia, 73 outside the WTOP studios. Coming right up this half hour in the 1 a.m. hour for you on WTOP.
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19: The U.S. Department of Health and Human Services has announced this week a complete overhaul, apparently, of the Head Start program, which serves 700,000 children from impoverished neighborhoods with disabilities and in foster care. News Nation's Courtney Spinelli has more for us.
17: The proposal nearly tosses out the rules that govern 1,600 operators, from nonprofits to school districts across the U.S. It would allow standards like the number of children a teacher can supervise and how programs serve multilingual children and families to be decided at the local level. HHS claiming the move will empower parents, home in on health, nutrition, and physical exercise, while increasing access to Head Start by cutting overhead costs.
19: Local organizations and parents alike worry the overhaul will lead to funding cuts. We'll keep you updated at WTOP. Turning now to new information Friday morning about 37-year-old man accused of starting the Old Trails fire in Spokane, Washington last Saturday, a week ago, which destroyed hundreds of homes.
21: In new court documents, investigators say alleged arsonist Aaron Farinacci said he started planning what would become the Old Trails fire 2 weeks beforehand, that he researched when there would be high wind and low humidity and how to get the greatest spread of the fire, and that he allegedly put a time delay device in a field and watched the fire as it grew. Prosecutors say he admitted to starting at least 25 other fires last year. They say he described fire as powerful and beautiful and that he thought arson would be easy to get away with. Alex Stone, ABC News.
19: A Florida man, 51-year-old Michael Simpson, is facing attempted murder charges this morning. He's accused of shutting off the air supply of a teen diver who was underwater. ABC's Victor Akendo reports Friday morning from Miami that it apparently followed a dispute over lobster diving location.
1: According to the affidavit, 18-year-old Hunter Coffer was diving using a floating air tank attached to a long hose called a Brownie Third Lung when another boat approached at a high rate of speed, circling the vessel several times. There was an argument over who was there first, and moments later, they say they saw Simpson swim over to the air supply unit and intentionally turn it off.
2: We have a diver down there, you...
1: The teen pulled to safety by his partner on the boat, who told police the boy was gasping for air.
19: As he left jail after posting bond, Michael Simpson said that he wanted both sides, quote unquote, to come out. Stay tuned. Frustrations are growing over a lack of progress.

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1: Blocking the richest conferences from expanding beyond 19 schools. That could matter a lot to Florida State right now in the ACC, but wanting to make a move to a more lucrative conference like the Big Ten, which already has 18 schools. But that pushback, it goes beyond just the realignment of these conferences. Former University of Florida football player Derek Wingo now works as an NIL director. He says the bill could give athletes too little time to get advice before making one of the biggest financial decisions of their lives.
2: You know, an athlete can't talk to these agents after whatever it might be, the 2 weeks or 5 weeks at the end of their last collegiate game, and then expect to make one of the most important decisions of their life and who's going to manage that and be the key front person on that in that short period of time, right? That's something that, you know, I really don't agree with.
1: Texas Republican Senator Ted Cruz is one of the sponsors of this bill. He says it would stop the chaos in college sports.
3: Here at home, D.C. police have established another special curfew zone as they try to curb teen takeovers. Teens under 18 will not be allowed to get together in a group of nine or more Friday and Saturday nights in the Columbia Heights neighborhood. The curfew will begin Friday night at 8 and continue until midnight. The same for Saturday. The special curfew zone is in addition to the citywide curfew for all juveniles under 18. It begins at 12:01 a.m. and lasts until 6 the following morning. 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
5: Batman fans will get this. You either die a hero or live long enough to see yourself become the villain. In a span of hours, the Nationals' Miles Michaelis went from extra inning hero to undesirable franchise history.
6: The pitch for Michaelis, swinging a line drive into right center field. That's a base hit, and it's going to roll all the way to the wall in right center field. On his way to third, Realmuto being waved home by Anthony Contreras. He'll score standing as the throw finally comes in. It's another double.
7: I mean, seven doubles in three innings.
5: Yeah, Dave Jagler on 1500 AM. Michaelis set a franchise record with those seven doubles allowed in a single start among the 12 hits, leading to six runs to earn the 7-3 loss in Philadelphia and close out a miserable 1-7 road trip. Blake Butera.
8: Tough stretch, no doubt. I think there were a lot of emotions throughout these last eight games with the deadline, with seeing some key parts leave, of course, some guys that have been integral for our group and obviously had a lasting impact both on and off the field for us. And then Woody going down, of course, and then doing all that while we're on the road playing two really good teams.
5: The positive was the major league debut of Andrew Pinckney, who became the seventh National to homer as his first career hit, a 402-foot solo shot with friends and family in attendance. The Nats now continue their 17 games in 17 days gauntlet at home against the Reds Friday evening. The Wizards and Anthony Davis have mutually decided to table talks on a contract extension until the season starts, reportedly giving the two sides the first 20 games or so to see how the arrangement goes. Rob Woodfork, WTOP Sports.
3: All right, thank you, Rob. As always, coming up next half hour on WTOP, right after traffic and weather Friday morning.
9: Growing calls for a congressman to end his re-election bid amid allegations of domestic abuse. I'm Mitchell Miller, today on The Hill.
3: Traffic and weather on WTOP.
10: Beltway road work continues. Outer loop south of River Road down across the American Legion Bridge. Two right lanes are taken away as you head down towards the George Washington Parkway. The exit ramp to the GW Parkway is available for you. They had been working on the inner loop of the Beltway right there at the GW Parkway and across the Legion Bridge as well. Looks like that crew, though, has finished up for the morning. Northbound on I-95 coming up through Newington from the Fairfax County Parkway towards Springfield and the Beltway. Construction takes away the right and center portions of the road. Stay over to the far left in order to get by. Looks like a new problem on the outer loop of the Beltway in Alexandria, just past Telegraph Road in the local lanes. A lot of emergency response on the scene there. Be prepared for police direction. I'm Robert Workman, your next traffic report in 10 minutes.
11: Dry conditions this morning with partly cloudy skies and temperatures between 70 and 77 degrees. We'll have thunderstorms for the afternoon and evening. Storms starting at about 4 to 5 p.m. and continuing to move east. Temperatures about 89 to 95 degrees, but it'll feel more like 100. I'm 7 News Chief Meteorologist Veronica Johnson in the First Alert Weather Center.
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1: Good Friday morning, August 7th, 2026. We do indeed thank you for taking us along for the early 2 a.m. hour ride. Welcome in. Glad you're with us. I'm Dean Lane. Andrew Alsbrooks is our producer. Our top stories this morning, we begin the ride with an update now on the Senate Homeland Security Committee. This week, voting to hold Dr. Anthony Fauci in contempt of Congress and referred to him for potential prosecution, referred him for that over his refusal, you may remember, earlier in the week, last week, to answer questions about the handling of the pandemic COVID-19. ABC's Jay O'Brien has more to bring us up to date this morning.
4: The Republican-led Senate Homeland Security Committee voting to hold Dr. Anthony Fauci in contempt of Congress after he refused to answer their questions, invoking the Fifth Amendment more than 100 times. The chairman of that committee, Rand Paul, says that Fauci is not eligible to do that because he received a full pardon from former President Biden. Fauci says that Paul has a, quote, unhinged obsession with him and wants to see him behind bars. Democrats accusing Republicans of trying to lay a trap for Fauci. Paul has now referred this matter to the Justice Department. No word on if they will seek criminal charges.
1: This week's after the U.S. Supreme Court ruled and upheld the broad concept of birthright citizenship under the U.S. Constitution, President Donald Trump is again, once again, trying to trim it down. The president this week signing two new executive actions on Thursday on the issue of immigration. The first, we're told, limits the number of people eligible for U.S. citizenship after being born in the U.S., while the second focuses on stopping people from coming to the U.S. to give birth, or called birth tourism, as it's known.
5: This is almost certain to face legal challenges. We just heard from the ACLU a few minutes ago. They were actually represented the plaintiffs in the Supreme Court case known as Barbara, the one that was just decided, basically saying that they expect that, you know, this any new attempt to restrict this is going to meet the same fate as the last one. But Trump and, you know, some of his officials who are with him in the Oval Office today say they believe that. This is almost certain to face legal challenges. We just heard from the ACLU a few minutes ago. They were actually represented the plaintiffs in the Supreme Court case known as Barbara, the one that was just decided, basically saying that they expect that, you know, this any new attempt to restrict this is going to meet the same fate as the last one. But Trump and, you know, some of his officials who are with him in the Oval Office today say they believe that these narrow restrictions kind of fall outside of the scope of that Supreme Court ruling, and they believe this will pass constitutional muster if it comes back around.
1: On WTOP early Friday morning, that's Sophie Brams, courts and legal affairs reporter for The Hill. In June, the Supreme Court struck down Mr. Trump's previous birthright citizenship order by 6-3. We'll let you know more on this as it unfolds. Turning now to congressional calls this week, growing louder apparently for Ohio Republican Congressman Max Miller to step down officially in the wake of allegations of domestic abuse against his ex-wife and others. WTOP's Capitol Hill correspondent Mitchell Miller, Friday morning, today on The Hill.
6: Ohio Republican Senator John Husted now says that Miller should resign to focus on his family and young daughter. A growing number of Republican lawmakers are critical of Miller for continuing to run for re-election. Montana Senator Tim Sheehy calls Miller a degenerate sociopath. Miller has been accused of abuse by his ex-wife Emily Marino, who's the daughter of Ohio Senator Bernie Marino. He says his former son-in-law needs professional help. President Trump could force Miller to end his campaign, but says,
7: well, I'm not going to get involved, and that's a very sad situation.
6: Miller has denied allegations made by his former wife, which include drawing a gun on her and allegedly breaking their daughter's collarbone. On Capitol Hill, Mitchell Miller, WTOP News.
1: 2:34 on your Friday morning. The pillows that may made Mike Lindell famous or creating some issues, apparently, for his campaign to become Minnesota's next governor.
8: An administrative law judge on Thursday said that there was probable cause that Mike Lindell of MyPillow potentially violated campaign laws by handing out his famous foam pillows during a 4th of July parade this year. Minnesota law bars candidates from giving out any items of value to influence voters. A panel of three judges will now be assigned to review the allegations. Lindell says the pillows aren't full size and that his team followed all relevant campaign guidelines. Peter Harlambous, ABC News.
1: President Trump said to be angry in the last couple of days, denying reports that have come out that the U.S. is running low on air defense stockpiles. ABC's Rachel Scott brings us up to date this morning.
9: President Trump pushing back on reports the U.S. is running low on missiles, with the war he said would last 4 to 6 weeks, now well into its sixth month.
7: We're in very good shape. We have literally massive amounts of ammunition.
9: Still, sources tell ABC News President Trump expressed frustration when he convened his cabinet at Camp David last week.
10: Thank you, Mr. President, for the invitation, the opportunity to be here.
9: Behind closed doors, sources tell us the president voiced concerns the U.S. missile stockpile has been significantly depleted.
1: Writing online, Mr. Trump says this week large amounts are being manufactured and shipped to the U.S. Stay tuned. Possible agreement on the table now to reopen the Strait of Hormuz. Meantime, very close, we're told this morning, but this deal on the table could create more problems than it actually resolves. That's this morning from WTOP's national security correspondent, J.J. Green.
11: Iran and Oman have been working on an agreement that would allow passage through the Strait of Hormuz, but it could at some point allow Iran to collect tolls.
12: Two sides are very close to a deal.
11: That's Ambassador Gordon Gray, Kuwait professor of Gulf and Arabian Peninsula Affairs at the Elliott School at George Washington University.
12: That would allow for free navigation.
11: But only in certain places and for a limited time.
12: In the center of the Strait of Hormuz for 60 days.
11: He says for now it looks as though it's going to be a toll-free situation.
12: The reports I've seen have suggested that no tolls would be charged. But the question in my mind is what is going to happen after 60 days.
1: WTOP National Security Correspondent J.J. Green, Friday morning.
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1: Good morning. Welcome in for the ride. Friday morning in the 2 a.m. hour, August 7th. Time now is 2:37. We'll update traffic and weather as you travel with us this morning in just 1 minute. Meantime, if you're just joining us, thanks for taking the ride this early Friday. A recap now on WTOP of the top stories we're following this morning.
13: ABC News, I'm Wayne Cabot. A notification to Facebook it won't like and Instagram. A court in New Mexico saying Meta must pay $567 million for harm to young people through addictive designs like endless scrolling, autoplay, and notifications. A charge Meta denies. At the airports, bad day for the summer getaway. Airspace shut down in 9 states in the Midwest from a still unexplained system failure in Minneapolis.
14: Not just radars, but the frequencies, the channels, if you will, that the air traffic controllers are able to talk to the aircraft on, all went down.
13: That's ABC's Sam Sweeney. And storms have been causing problems to worsen. Ground stops across the Northeast. Many flights canceled, thousands delayed nationwide. President Trump says the military has what it needs, but an official tells ABC News that critical air defense missiles are extremely low. Patriot missiles and THAAD missiles cut way down. This is ABC News.
1: 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Friday morning, August 7th. Time now. Again, 2:38. That means we're over to Robert Workman in the WTOP Traffic Center.
15: Thanks, Dean. We still have the accident cleanup on the outer loop of the Beltway in Alexandria. In the local lanes just past Telegraph Road, looks like left and center lanes tied up. Lots of equipment there. A lot of flashing lights in the dark. Stay over to the far right if you're committed to the local lanes on the way over towards Telegraph Road and Route 1. If you're just going to go right across the Wilson Bridge, you can also use the through lanes through there. It shouldn't cost you a great deal of time. Inner loop looks good coming over from Oxon Hill towards Springfield and continuing up towards Tysons. Northbound on I-95 still have road work from Newington up through Springfield. As you head north of the Fairfax County Parkway, move over to the left. You may only be down to just one lane for most of that trip up towards the Beltway. Eastbound I-66 still closed in Delaplane for accident cleanup. Follow police direction there. I'm Robert Workman, your next traffic report in 10 minutes.
1: 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Here now, 7 News First Alert Chief Meteorologist Veronica Johnson with some sticky days, I guess is the best way to put it.
16: This is our hottest stretch since early July. And here on this Friday, it's day 2 of 6. This heat, wave of heat, will continue through Tuesday of next week. And expect another day with thunderstorms isolated in nature from about 4 p.m. till 11 p.m. Temperatures this morning somewhere between 70 and 77 degrees. The afternoon between 89 and 95 degrees. Naturally, it's going to feel much hotter with a high humidity. I'm 7 News Chief Meteorologist Veronica Johnson in the First Alert Weather Center.
1: Warm and sticky continuing this overnight early morning. 72 degrees this check Hyattsville, 71 Herndon, 75 Foggy Bottom. This 2 a.m. hour Friday morning, August 7th. We're at 73 and holding outside the WTOP studios where the time now is 2:40. 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
17: This is a Bloomberg Money Minute. The Cyclospora outbreak has been bad for business. If your business is selling salads, Sweetgreen is cutting its annual earnings forecast after warning that diners are eating less fresh prepared foods following the outbreak. It says even as its own supply chain remained unaffected by Cyclospora, its sales fell in the just finished quarter, and it now expects comparable sales to plummet as much as 8% this year. Sweetgreen shares quickly tumbled in after-hours trades. Higher prices are not stopping the carnivores. Restaurant chain Texas Roadhouse says its sales continued growing in the second quarter, and a sign people are still willing to spend on its steaks, ribs, and burgers, despite pressured household budgets and higher menu prices spurred by a national beef shortage. The chain says comparable sales increased a hotter than forecast 6.2% last quarter versus a year earlier. This week, rival chain Outback Steakhouse also posted stronger than forecast sales as diners kept on ordering the big steaks. From the Bloomberg Newsroom, I'm Andrew O'Day on WTOP.
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2: News happens here.
1: It would seem some of the savings touted by Elon Musk's Department of Government Efficiency, or DOGE, as it was known, do you remember them? They were incorrect or lack supporting evidence, we're told this morning, according to federal auditors investigating this. For instance, the Government Accountability Office, GAO, says 108 of 264 leases identified for termination by DOGE were being canceled before DOGE was even established as a thing. In another case, DOGE reported $1.7 billion in savings on a Department of Defense contract for IT services, but that contract, we're told, was never terminated. And so no savings were actually achieved at all, even though it's on the books as an achievement. GAO and DOGE was not transparent, they say, regarding how it calculated savings, and its officials did not respond to requests for more information. Stay tuned. In health news this morning, there are two major foodborne illnesses growing across the country simultaneously. One is the ongoing parasite outbreak linked to the iceberg lettuce sold at Taco Bell. The other is a salmonella outbreak of recent times linked to a couple of Tex-Mex restaurant chains.
20: The CDC reporting a salmonella outbreak linked to jalapenos served at Chipotle and Qdoba restaurants reaching 27 states, with 345 people sickened and 36 hospitalized. One of them, a Minnesota woman, now suing Chipotle, claiming 3 days after she ate a burrito bowl, she lost consciousness and her temperature reached 102 degrees. She says she was diagnosed with sepsis from salmonella complications. Chipotle and Qdoba removing the jalapenos. The FDA says the peppers came from Mexico through Coast Citrus distributors and are now being recalled.
1: ABC's Elizabeth Schulze this morning. The Oakland Police Department is investigating a car crash where a woman in her 30s was struck while walking her dog, and the driver was a child under the age of 10. ABC's Trevor Altz with that.
21: To shocking moments, Oakland police say two young boys stole their parents' car, sideswiped another vehicle, and hit a pedestrian, a woman walking her dog, before crashing into a retaining wall. And the family says those boys are 7 and 4-year-old brothers.
22: The airbags did deploy, so I did see one of the kids fly to the back, because when the airbag deployed, it hit them so hard, and they were so small. These kids were so small.
23: The family says both of those boys' parents were asleep when all of this happened. They say they have no idea why the boys took the car or how they even knew how to operate it.
1: The boys were taken to the hospital with minor injuries, we're told. Eat it, eat it. Big change to your breakfast table is coming. a bit sooner, actually, than expected. It was expected, but not this soon. News Nation's Blake Berman explains this morning.
4: Kellogg says it's on track to remove artificial dyes from all of its cereals by the end of this year. That's a year earlier than the company had promised. The company says it's planning to replace the dyes with fruit and vegetable-based juices. Now, the decision comes after the company faced growing pressure to remove the artificial ingredients and after the HHS secretary, Robert F. Kennedy Jr., urged food companies to lose certain dyes from its recipes.
1: The FDA says petroleum-based food dyes had possible health impacts for children. 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
1: Merger locally between Virginia's Dominion Energy and NextEra Energy is now in the hands of the State Corporation Commission as we roll towards the weekend. But Virginia's Governor Abigail Spanberger has chimed in, announcing she is asking to be a party in this case. She further says she wants to make sure customers do not see their power bills go up if the deal gets approved. This morning, WTOP's Scott Gelman, who attended a news conference with the governor, joins Ann and Brennan with the latest details.
25: It's a massive merger. Tens of billions of dollars, the proposal here for NextEra to take over Dominion Energy based here in Virginia. The State Corporation Commission, as all of this has been filed and formally seeking approval for this merger, has 6 months. And we've been reporting that several lawmakers are calling for a special session back in Richmond to authorize that regulatory agency to get another 6 months, so they have a year to scrutinize this. And at the core of all of this are really a few things: affordability concerns, the fear that the merger will have customers' bills go up, job concerns, the fear that jobs will be leaving Virginia, there are infrastructure concerns, and then one other that we spoke about a couple of weeks ago, the conflict of interest that some people have highlighted. The chair of the State Corporation Commission, which is the body that will be making the decision about this merger, Kelsey Baggett, is a former attorney for NextEra Energy. All of this is at play as this merger now is again in the hands of Virginia's SCC.
26: Scott, what does Governor Spanberger hope to do by getting involved here?
25: This is a formal step of being a party in the case, but it's an interesting one. Here's how she described it a few moments ago.
27: My goal and my expectation by the intervening in this FCC case is to be able to insert the priorities of Virginians throughout the discussion to make sure that the SEC is weighing the priorities that I know so many Virginians share, principally affordability, but also the protection of jobs.
25: Virginia Governor Abigail Spanberger also saying that by being a party to the case here, it means that she gets to ask specific questions of NextEra through this process and really be involved in all of the document gathering and get into the nitty-gritty so that she's aware of what's going on and have an understanding of some of the questions that she wants answered.
28: So, Scott, are we safe to assume that the governor's office is never involved in these type of large mergers at any level, that she would now want to inject herself in all of it at this point?
25: And in an opinion piece and an op-ed in the Washington Post this morning, Governor Abigail Spanberger says this has never happened before. There's never been a Virginia governor who has intervened in a case like this one in this way. The other significance of this, not just talking about the impact it could have on customers' bills, she says she wants to make sure that bill credits are not just one and done for a short period of time, that they don't go up and sort of counteract, that a bill credit would be counteracting possibly a bill increase in some way. What's really interesting about all of this, too, is the SEC still has the final decision here. This is still the regulatory body that can approve, deny, or make changes to this. But by intervening, there is one other luxury that Governor Abigail Spanberger is afforded.
27: As a party to the case, as I will be, because I'm intervening in the case, I do have the ability to take legal action once there's a decision.
25: Perhaps the most significant comment that she made during this about half-hour news conference, there could be, by taking this step, legal intervention if her office is not satisfied with the way all of this plays out.
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15: Construction outer loop of the Beltway as you approach the American Legion Bridge. Coming down from River Road, two right lanes will be blocked as you head past the Clara Barton Parkway and over to the George Washington Parkway. You can still access the GW Parkway exit, though. On the outer loop of the Beltway over in Alexandria, headed towards the Wilson Bridge. Accident cleanup in the local lanes just past Telegraph Road. Stay over to the right if you commit to the local lanes. You can also use the through lanes over towards Oxon Hill. Northbound on I-95, construction beginning in Newington near the Fairfax County Parkway. Right and center lanes are blocked. Get way over to the left on your way up towards Springfield and the Beltway. Inside the Beltway, there's also a second work zone between Edsel Road and Duke Street that blocks the right lane. I'm Robert Workman, your next traffic report in 10 minutes.
16: A muggy, warm start later today. It's going to be humid and hot. In fact, very humid. Temperatures starting out in the low to upper 70s. We'll see afternoon temperatures in the low to mid 90s, but triple digit readings easily what it will feel like. And we'll be on storm watch again. Had a handful of severe thunderstorm warnings yesterday. We're going to see similar today between about 4 p.m. and 11 p.m. I'm 7 News Chief Meteorologist Veronica Johnson in the First Alert Weather Center.
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1: Many parents locally in the area are now thinking about back-to-school supplies and other things they have to check off that list before the first day of class for their children. 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WTOP's Jimmy Alexander Friday morning telling us the school system is trying to make the transition easier.
10: We're really excited today to launch our first ever back-to-school checklist.
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11: 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Now, the checklist also has tips on morning routines and attendance.
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1: All through August and September, WTOP, of course, will be helping your kids head back to the classroom. 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We are headed down the ocean now to Ocean City, Maryland, where two leaders are replacing signs on the boardwalk, and you have a chance to own one of the old ones, piece of nostalgia. WTOP's Mike Murillo tells us the money will be going to a charity in the Baltimore area.
12: There's just so much like nostalgia and emotion.
13: The old Ocean City street and boardwalk signs up for auction are bringing back memories for plenty of beachgoers.
14: Well, everyone kind of has their street.
13: White Harrison's company Plaque That replaced the signs and decided to auction many of the originals rather than just throw them away.
29: You've got the leave only your footprint signs.
4: which are real classic, have that big footprint on them. Then you've got some like ordinance and rules signs.
13: To name a few of several hundred. He says families, longtime visitors, and collectors are all trying to claim a piece of Ocean City history. And some signs, well, may have stories of their own.
4: Maybe like Nordic Division Street boardwalk sign. We've probably seen some stuff. The one right by the boardwalk arch.
13: Net proceeds from the auction, he says, will benefit the charity Believe in Tomorrow. Mike Murillo, WTOP News.
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5: The Nationals had a player making his Major League debut and another celebrating the 10-year anniversary of his first big league appearance. And it was the rookie who showed up and showed out.
17: Driven in the air to right center field. It's in well. Crawford going back, way back, and it is gone. Goodbye. A home run for his first Major League hit for Andrew Pinckney. Bang, zoom goes Pinckney sprinting around the bases. He's flying toward the dugout, excited, and his family, they're all on their feet.
5: Charlie Slows on 1500 AM. That made Pinckney the seventh National to homer as his first career hit. He also spared another run on Miles Michaelis' lengthy ledger as the rookie's first outfield assist in the big leagues in a 7-3 loss to the Phillies. Skipper Blake Butera.
18: That was awesome. He shot out of a cannon. Hit that ball really hard. To do it, obviously, off an arm like Sanchi to right center field was impressive. Super excited for him. I know he was fired up, and a really cool moment for Andrew.
5: And it was a really bad night for Michaelis' milestone night. The 37-year-old tossed five innings of 12 hit, six-run ball. He set a new franchise record no one wants by giving up seven doubles in a single start. The Orioles fell short of a series sweep of the Angels with a 4-1 loss to finish a 3-3 homestand before embarking on a road trip of 10 games in 11 days. New Commanders receiver Stephon Diggs was in Ashburn to take his physical and sign his one-year deal. He'll don the burgundy and gold at Friday's practice before speaking to the media. Read why Diggs will unlock Jaden Daniels on WTOP.com. 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
1: On WTOP Friday morning, traffic and weather brought to you in part by Long Fence. 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
1: 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Over to Robert Workman in the WTOP Traffic Center.
15: Accident cleanup continues in Alexandria, outer loop of the Beltway, local lanes after just past Telegraph Road. Left side of the roadway is tied up. Looks like you can squeeze by over to the right. You'll still be able to make the exits for Telegraph Road and Route 1, or you can use the through lanes if you're going right over to the Wilson Bridge headed towards Maryland. On the inner loop of the Beltway, coming the other way, you're okay to Springfield. Northbound 95, still have the road work from Newington, Fairfax County Parkway, heading up past 644 towards the Beltway. Just one lane gets by. It starts out in the left, and it looks like it might be a little bit of a zigzag. Follow their direction on the way up towards 495. The WTOP Traffic Center is presented by Window Nation. 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I'm Robert Workman, your next traffic report in 10 minutes.
16: Plan for another very humid day and an active afternoon and evening as we could be getting some more isolated strong to severe storms. Now, temperatures this morning with still muggy conditions running between 70 and 77 degrees. Between 89 and 90 85 for your afternoon. It'll feel like we're up around 100 degrees. I'm 7 News Chief Meteorologist Veronica Johnson in the First Alert Weather Center.
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1: Friday morning, August 7th. Dean Lane. Coming up this 3 a.m. hour on TOP, the felony charge against a Bethesda man in the reflecting pool vandalism case has been formally dismissed by a judge. President Trump signs an executive order targeting birthright citizenship.
6: Montgomery County's executive on challenges to a new gun law.
8: We'll see what happens with this latest lawsuit.
6: I'm Kate Ryan.
21: As more mental breakdowns occur online, advice on what to do. This is Kyle Cooper.
1: Wall Street ended on a down note. Good morning. Welcome in 3 o'clock on WTOP.
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23: What's going on with the airspace?
24: Center is shut down, completely shut down.
22: Systems went down at Minneapolis Air Traffic Control Systems, grounding flights in 9 states, confusing pilots and the tower at Minneapolis-St. Paul. It lasted 90 minutes, but delays could last for a day or two, says ABC aviation contributor John Nance.
26: When you're talking about the Air Route Traffic Control Center, which is what this was, Minneapolis ARTCC, that controls your flight when it's above 30,000 feet moving back and forth across the country. And without the communications, without the radar, that's just a major problem.
22: Those problems got worse when thunderstorms temporarily grounded flights across the Northeast. Facebook got a notification it doesn't like at all, a court in New Mexico ordering Meta to pay $567 million to pay for mental health harm to children across platforms. For the first time, scientists have used AI to create viruses that don't exist in nature. A paper in Thursday's journal Science says the AI-created virus was able to infect bacterial cells in a lab, but did not use viruses that harm humans. Researchers trained AI to predict DNA sequences, similar to how ChatGPT trains AI in the next word of a sentence. On the plus side, it could solve genetic disorders and antibiotic-resistant infections. The downside? A rogue researcher could create a bioweapon. Every city in Italy has been placed under the highest heat alert. In the U.S., Southwest, even hotter now. Extreme heat warnings as high as 120 through Sunday. Michael Simpson of Florida is facing attempted murder charges for allegedly shutting off a diver's air supply in a turf fight over lobster fishing. ABC's Victor Akendo.
27: Simpson's family says he has devoted his life to boating safety and even serves on a boating safety council. They call the allegations categorically false.
22: This is ABC News.
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1: 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Friday morning, August 7th, 2026. Muggy this morning, low in the 70s by daybreak, hot, humid later today. Some severe evening thunderstorms possible. High 90 to 95 later on. Good morning to you. I'm Dean Lane. Topping the stories we're following for you as we begin the local ride this early Friday morning for you. An update now, another chapter in the continuing saga is where we begin of that reflecting pool and its peeling lining. Almost a week after the government dropped the felony vandalism charge against former Olympian and Bethesda resident David Hearn, a judge formally this week dismissed the case altogether. Hearn attorney Norm Eisen posted the official order on social media. In dropping the charge, U.S. Attorney for D.C. Jeanine Pirro admitted it was a botched installation and not vandalism at all that caused the brand new lining of the reflecting pool to start to peel in the beginning. Hearn's attorneys are asking that the case be dismissed with prejudice, quote unquote, meaning the government could not refile it again. The government lawyers in this case have until this month, August 18th, to file their response to that motion. President Donald Trump continues to insist it was vandals who caused that damage. Stay tuned. WTOP at 3:03. A new law in Montgomery County restricting where people can lawfully carry a firearm in public. but it seems three lawsuits have already been filed against it, says WTOP's Kate Ryan brings us up to date.
6: The latest lawsuits over Montgomery County's new firearms restrictions include a filing from the Department of Justice and a local synagogue. Montgomery County Executive Mark Elrich was asked about the burden, including the financial burden, of fending off the court challenges.
8: You know, nobody likes spending money unnecessarily, but we're not going to know whether it's unnecessary until we play this out in court. I would rather fight and then surrender when I have to surrender if there's a court decision.
6: Rabbi Menashe Shapiro with the Silver Spring Jewish Center explains his group's lawsuit includes an allegation that religious freedoms to protect the synagogue are infringed under the new law.
0: We would like to continue to use a volunteer security team, of which I am a member, to defend the community.
6: Kate Ryan, WTOP News.
1: WTOP News time, now 3:05 Friday morning. For months, we've been telling you about a $67 billion merger plan between Dominion Energy and NextEra. Customers' bills are a concern right now. Virginia State Corporation Commission, the SEC, now considering it, but some critics worry it will increase customers' bills and by maybe too much. To that end, Virginia's Governor Abigail Spanberger has announced officially this week her intention to become a party to the case. WTOP Scott Gelman with that.
3: This is a formal step of being a party in the case, but it's an interesting one. Here's how she described it.
4: My goal and my expectation by the intervening in this FCC case is to be able to insert the priorities of Virginians throughout the discussion to make sure that the SEC is weighing the priorities that I know so many Virginians share, principally affordability, but also the protection of jobs.
3: Virginia Governor Abigail Spanberger also saying that by being a party to the case here, it means that she gets to ask specific questions of NextEra through this process and really be involved in all the document gathering and get into the nitty gritty so that she's aware of what's going on and have an understanding of some of the questions that she wants answered.
1: WTOP Scott Gelman, the SEC will ultimately decide here the fate of that merger, but Spanberger will be able to take legal action once a decision is reached. Stay tuned. 3:06 on WTOP. In health news, a disturbing social media incident renewing the discussion this week about mental health and how to help people who are struggling with it.
21: On a TikTok live stream, gossip blogger Paris Hilton appeared to be harming himself. Dr. Heather Davis, assistant professor of psychology at Virginia Tech, says unfortunately, mental health breakdowns are becoming more normalized on social media, but she urges people to handle it differently.
7: You know, getting professional help is the best response to having suicidal thoughts or going through non-suicidal self-injury.
21: Professor Davis says reaching out to a trusted loved one, a parent, a doctor, can be a good first step. If you see something like this online, report it right away and don't assume someone else has already acted. Kyle Cooper, WTOP News.
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1: Have a good weather on the 8th, and a good Friday morning to Robert Workman in the WTOP Traffic Center.
15: Good morning, Dean. Accident cleanup continues. Outer loop of the Beltway in Alexandria, just past Telegraph Road in the local lanes along the left side. Looks like you can get by to the right, and I believe VDOT is starting to pick up their cones, so they may be able to reopen all of those lanes here shortly. You can also use the through lanes on the way over towards the Wilson Bridge. Northbound on I-95, construction from the Fairfax County Parkway, heading up towards Springfield in the Beltway. Stay far left in order to get by in the beginning of the work zone. They may steer you around to the right and then back to the left as you head up closer to the Beltway. Eastbound on I-66, accident cleanup continues near Delaplane, but they're no longer diverting traffic. Some traffic is getting by single file through there, but you'll still see a little bit of a slowdown. Past there, you're okay on 66 coming in towards Manassas, towards Falls Church. Outer loop of the Beltway at the American Legion Bridge. Two right lanes blocked in the work zone down to the GW Parkway. 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I'm Robert Workman. Your next traffic report in 10 minutes.
5: Hot, humid, and uncomfortable today. Everyone will be dealing with this heat and humidity. Not everyone will deal with the storms, only some isolated storms expected for the afternoon and evening. Temperatures this morning between 70 and 77 degrees. A range of highs later today between 89 and 95 degrees. Heat indices will run as high as 97 to 102 or 103 degrees. I'm 7 News Chief Meteorologist Veronica Johnson in the First Alert Weather Center.
1: Warm and sticky this morning, 76 at the Wharf in D.C. You're waking up to 75 in Oxon Hill this 3 a.m. hour on your Friday morning, August 7th. It's 71 in Sterling this morning, 73 and holding outside the WTOP studios, with traffic and weather brought to you this Friday morning by Longfence. 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
11: This is a Bloomberg Money Minute. The company behind ChatGPT is hoping next year's hot consumer electronics must-have resembles a donut. That's what OpenAI says its device is going to look like. The company's smart speaker will be priced at more than $300. It'll be designed to be easy to carry around and will have features such as speaker grills, microphones, and lights to demonstrate when it's listening. OpenAI says it will be positioned as an AI-first computer that can help users get things done, with the goal of making it feel more alive than current smart speakers. Prediction markets such as Polymarket and Kalshi are making life tough for what could be called traditional online betting companies. DraftKings is posting earnings and sales for the just-finished quarter below analyst expectations, even as the number of its monthly players increased 9% from last year. Earlier this week, DraftKings rival Flutter Entertainment, owner of FanDuel, also posted results below analyst forecasts. From the Bloomberg Newsroom, I'm Andrew O'Day on WTOP.
1: Overseas this morning, Asian stocks this 3 a.m. hour are mixed, mainly lower, as they actually mainly higher now, so they have shifted some. The exception, the Nikkei, Friday morning, down by 76, almost 77 points this morning. The Hang Seng is up by 97 points. The Shanghai is up 39 and some change.
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17: Did you know VA home loans are a key to home ownership for those who served?
18: It was a personal goal of mine to try and purchase a home before the age of 30. I do remember the first moment I walked into my home. I remember that real clearly, actually. I walked in and I could hear my footsteps echo off the back wall. And the first thing I thought in my head was, man, furniture is going to be real expensive. The VA not requiring any down payment prior to buying the home is actually really beneficial, because it allowed me to take that money I had budgeted to go out and buy furniture, food, cleaning supplies, pretty much everything I needed. Using the loan itself wasn't too complicated. It's very user-friendly, and the VA was really helpful showing me what I needed to do and how I would go about it. Purchasing a home is scary. There's a lot of moving parts. There's a lot of things that are new to you and that you won't understand. 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
14: News happens here.
1: This week, after the U.S. Supreme Court upheld the broad concept of birthright citizenship under the U.S. Constitution, President Donald Trump is once again trying to trim it down, if you will.
22: We had a very unfortunate decision in the Supreme Court concerning birthright. It was close, but a very, very unfortunate decision. So we're making adjustments.
1: The adjustments come in the form of two executive actions. This morning we turn to Sophie Brams, courts and legal affairs reporter for The Hill.
23: President Trump announced two new executive orders in the Oval Office this afternoon, really aimed at narrowing that definition of birthright citizenship and banning what's referred to as birth tourism. Now, this is an idea of a person kind of traveling to another country for the explicit purpose of giving birth on that soil so their child becomes a citizen. And, you know, there are some historically recognized exceptions in the 14th Amendment. That's what we're dealing with here in the U.S. Constitution. And Trump's order kind of seeks to expand that definition, as you said, of who would be ineligible to include some of those. Now that's, you know, includes the children of foreign diplomats, but it also adds a couple of others, his executive order does, including the children of so-called alien enemies and members of foreign terrorist organizations. And now, as you mentioned, you know, listeners might remember, this is just a little over a month after the Supreme Court rejected Trump's initial attempt to limit birthright citizenship, the Chief Justice John Roberts and Justice Amy Coney Barrett siding with the three liberal justices in that case to find his day one executive order violated the 14th Amendment, which confers automatic citizenship to nearly all children born on U.S. soil. So the president clearly unhappy with this decision, as you just heard in that clip that was played, trying to do this again.
24: So the concern about what is known by critics as birth tourism, what does the president's order say about that? How are they going to prevent that from happening?
23: Yeah, so, you know, birth tourism, it's worth noting that this is already an illegal form of visa fraud here in the United States. And the White House, including President Trump in the Oval Office today, has kind of argued that hundreds of thousands of people are using this to exploit the immigration system. You know, they're targeting this idea of commercial birth tourism. But the data suggests this is actually incredibly rare, Sarah. It doesn't happen very often.
24: I was wondering, too, about the, you know, when you talk about the frequency, whether it's all that often that children of terrorist cell members are born in this country as well. It just seems like something that certainly I've never heard of.
23: Yeah, I mean, you know, I don't have the numbers right in front of me, but as I mentioned, like, this is really rare. I mean, you know, data, there isn't necessarily comprehensive data on this. It's a little bit scattered, but, you know, even much of it says this is kind of a tiny fraction of the millions of births that are happening in the U.S. that the president is kind of exaggerating these numbers that he claims.
24: That perhaps the president is looking for a win after the Supreme Court loss.
23: Yeah, definitely. And I mean, you know, this is almost certain to face legal challenges again, Sarah. We just heard from the ACLU a few minutes ago. They were actually represented the plaintiffs in the Supreme Court case known as Barbara, the one that was just decided, basically saying that they expect that, you know, this any new attempt to restrict this is going to meet the same fate as the last one. But Trump and, you know, some of his officials who are with him in the Oval Office today say they believe that these narrow restrictions kind of fall outside of the scope of that Supreme Court ruling, and they believe this will pass constitutional muster if it comes back around.
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15: Heading downtown, things look good across the Anacostia and Potomac River bridges. There is road work in Georgetown on M Street just off the Key Bridge. Be prepared for some direction through there. That could also affect you if you're coming in on Canal Road towards the Whitehurst Freeway. Accident reported in Northeast on 16th Street at E Street. Metropolitan Police should be on the scene there. Beltway, north of town, looks okay in Greenbelt, College Park, and Silver Spring. There's road work on the Outer Loop as you head south of River Road down across the American Legion Bridge. Two right lanes blocked down towards the George Washington Parkway. The exit to the GW Parkway, though, is still open. I'm Robert Workman, your next traffic report in 10 minutes.
5: Hot, humid, and uncomfortable today. Everyone will be dealing with this heat and humidity. Not everyone will deal with the storms, only some isolated storms expected for the afternoon and evening. Temperatures this morning between 70 and 77 degrees. A range of highs later today between 89 and 95 degrees. Heat indices will run as high as 97 to 102 or 103 degrees. I'm 7 News Chief Meteorologist Veronica Johnson in the First Alert Weather Center.
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1: The U.S. Department of Health and Human Services has announced this week a complete overhaul, apparently, of the Head Start program, which serves 700,000 children from impoverished neighborhoods with disabilities and in foster care. News Nation's Courtney Spinelli has more for us.
7: The proposal nearly tosses out the rules that govern 1,600 operators, from nonprofits to school districts across the U.S. It would allow standards like the number of children a teacher can supervise and how programs serve multilingual children and families to be decided at the local level. HHS claiming the move will empower parents, home in on health, nutrition, and physical exercise, while increasing access to Head Start by cutting overhead costs.
1: Local organizations and parents alike worry the overhaul will lead to funding cuts. We'll keep you updated at WTOP. Turning now to new information Friday morning about 37-year-old man accused of starting the Old Trails fire in Spokane, Washington last Saturday, a week ago, which destroyed hundreds of homes.
25: In new court documents, investigators say alleged arsonist Aaron Farinacci said he started planning what would become the Old Trails fire 2 weeks beforehand, that he researched when there would be high wind and low humidity and how to get the greatest spread of the fire, and that he allegedly put a time delay device in a field and watched the fire as it grew. Prosecutors say he admitted to starting at least 25 other fires last year. They say he described fire as powerful and beautiful and that he thought arson would be easy to get away with. Alex Stone, ABC News.
1: A Florida man, 51-year-old Michael Simpson, is facing attempted murder charges this morning. He's accused of shutting off the air supply of a teen diver who was underwater. ABC's Victor Akendo reports Friday morning from Miami that it apparently followed a dispute over lobster diving location.
26: According to the affidavit, 18-year-old Hunter Coffer was diving using a floating air tank attached to a long hose called a Brownie Third Lung when another boat approached at a high rate of speed, circling the vessel several times. There was an argument over who was there first, and moments later, they say they saw Simpson swim over to the air supply unit and intentionally turn it off.
27: We have a diver down there, you...
26: The teen pulled to safety by his partner on the boat, who told police the boy was gasping for air.
1: As he left jail after posting bond, Michael Simpson said that he wanted both sides, quote unquote, to come out. Stay tuned. Frustrations are growing over a lack of progress in the case of Catherine Hoggle locally. She's the woman you may remember accused of murdering her two children in Montgomery County back in 2014 is when this happened. WTOP's Luke Lukert was in the courtroom and explains there's been another delay here, apparently.
28: Troy Turner, the father of 2-year-old Jacob, who police say was last seen with his 3-year-old sister and Kathy Hoggle, told reporters that he was frustrated with the delay of arguments over whether her lawyers can enter a plea of not criminally responsible. Both children were last seen in September of 2014, and Turner says justice for those kids has not been served since. The judge scheduled an additional hearing for August 20th because prosecutors need more time to look over filings from Hoggle's defense attorneys. And those attorneys told the judge that it is taking a long time to gather the relevant documents from the Department of Health, who completed psychiatric evaluations when Hoggle was ruled she couldn't stand trial for nearly a decade. The judge said the lack of resources in all offices involved is sparking a constitutional crisis. In Montgomery County, Luke Luger, WTOP News.
2: A little taste of this, a little taste of that. A flavor here, a flavor there you never tried.
9: Cereal lovers, listen up. You will find your Fruit Loops soon look, well, less fruity than they used to. Will your cornflakes look less golden and corny? Kellogg says it's removing artificial colors now from all its cereals by the end of this year, officially. But don't worry about looking like Apple Jacks. The company says it's found fruit and veggies-based juices that will actually maintain the distinctive hues.

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1: It's another double. I mean, seven doubles in three innings.
2: Dave Jagler on 1500 AM. Mike List set a franchise record with those seven doubles allowed in a single start among the 12 hits, leading to six runs to earn the 7-3 loss in Philadelphia and close out a miserable 1-7 road trip, Blake Butera.
3: Tough stretch, no doubt. I think there were a lot of emotions throughout these last eight games with the deadline, with seeing some key parts leave, of course, some guys that have been integral for our group and obviously had a lasting impact both on and off the field for us. And then Woody going down, of course, and then doing all that while we're on the road playing two really good teams.
2: The positive was the major league debut of Andrew Pinckney, who became the seventh national to homer as his first career hit, a 402-foot solo shot with friends and family in attendance. The Nats now continue their 17 games in 17 days gauntlet at home against the Reds Friday evening. The Wizards and Anthony Davis have mutually decided to table talks on a contract extension until the season starts, reportedly giving the two sides the first 20 games or so to see how the arrangement goes. Rob Woodfork, WTOP Sports.
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5: Another prominent voice joins those calling for a congressman to resign amid domestic abuse allegations. I'm Mitchell Miller, today on The Hill.
4: 327, an update on traffic and weather a minute away.
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11: Northbound I-95 construction remains between the Fairfax County Parkway and the Beltway. Right and center lanes are blocked. Stay to the far left to enter the work zone and then follow direction on your way up towards the Beltway. Inside the Beltway on 395, they're doing work between Edsel Road and Duke Street. That blocks the right lane. Outer loop of the Beltway at the American Legion Bridge. Construction takes away two right lanes as you come down past Clara Barton Parkway towards the George Washington Parkway. You can still make both of those exits. Earlier crash on the outer loop of the Beltway in Alexandria in the local lanes near Telegraph Road. That's all cleared up and your lanes are open to the Wilson Bridge. I'm Robert Workman, your next traffic report in 10 minutes.
4: A check of that forecast now. Sticky one with Veronica this morning.
12: Hot and humid today. In fact, we've got hot and humid conditions going all the way through Tuesday of next week. Each day, at least here for D.C., will be running around 95 degrees. But the range of temperatures will be between 89 and 95 degrees. Heat indices will be triple digits and much higher, too, for the next few days. Now, for today, too, we'll be tracking some thunderstorms starting at about 4 to 5 p.m. Storms could go as late as 10 p.m. I'm 7 News Chief Meteorologist Veronica Johnson in the First Alert Weather Center.
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4: Good Friday morning to you, August 7th, 2026. We do indeed thank you for taking us along for the very early 3 a.m. hour. Glad you're in. Welcome. I'm Dean Lane.

0: Andrew Alsbrooks is our producer, our top story this half hour. President Trump has signed two new executive actions this week, doing so Thursday on the issue of immigration. The first, we understand, limits the number of people eligible for U.S. citizenship after being born in the United States, while a second focuses on stopping people from coming to the U.S. to give birth, or so-called birth tourism, as it's known. Sophie Brams, courts and legal affairs reporter for The Hill, telling WTOP this morning the order against birth tourism appears, she thinks, to be a solution searching for a problem.
1: Birth tourism, it's worth noting that this is already an illegal form of visa fraud here in the United States. And the White House, including President Trump in the Oval Office today, has kind of argued that hundreds of thousands of people are using this to exploit the immigration system. You know, they're targeting this idea of commercial birth tourism. But the data suggests this is actually incredibly rare, Sarah. It doesn't happen very often. You know, data, there isn't necessarily comprehensive data on this. It's a little bit scattered, but, you know, much of it says this is kind of a tiny fraction of the millions of births that are happening in the U.S., that the president is kind of exaggerating these numbers that he claims.
0: Now, a recent study of census data shows this morning that of the 3.5 million annual births in the United States, up to 26,000 babies, it is 0.74%, could be attributed to birth tourism. In other news this morning, Republicans on the Senate Homeland Security and Governmental Affairs Committee Thursday voting to hold Dr. Anthony Fauci in contempt of Congress, but it is unclear this Friday morning what will come of the contempt resolution.
2: A contempt resolution would normally now head to the full Senate, where it would require 60 votes. However, it's unlikely the Fauci resolution would receive enough support in the full Senate to pass. So Senator Rand Paul told reporters he's instead opting to immediately send it to the Department of Justice in the hopes they'll take action. In a statement, a DOJ spokesperson confirmed they're reviewing the resolution and will, quote, work with the Senate accordingly. The committee voted along party lines to hold Fauci in contempt for invoking his Fifth Amendment right against self-incrimination more than 100 times last week during a hearing about his role handling the COVID-19 pandemic. Peter Haralambos, ABC News.
0: There are growing calls as we roll into the weekend from GOP lawmakers for Ohio Congressman Max Miller to call it quits, to drop out of the race, giving up his bid for re-election. Following allegations, as you likely have heard here on WTOP recently, of abuse from his ex-wife and others. Let's get more on that and an update this morning from WTOP Capitol Hill correspondent Mitchell Miller, Friday morning, today on The Hill.
3: Among the latest to call for Max Miller to resign is a fellow Republican from Ohio, Senator John Husted. The state's other senator, Bernie Marino, who's Miller's former father-in-law, has also urged Miller to resign, saying he needs professional help. They've been joined by several other Republican senators. Some in the GOP want President Trump to get Miller out of his House race, but he says he's staying out of the matter.
4: I know Max very well. But it's very, very sad that a situation like that takes place.
3: Miller has denied the allegations of abuse from his former wife, Emily Marino, who worries about the impact on their young daughter. On Capitol Hill, Mitchell Miller, WTOP News.
0: It's 3:33 on WTOP Friday morning. Now we turn to the U.S. war against Iran and bringing you up to date on movements this week. President Donald Trump is not happy about news getting out about U.S. forces running low on certain types of weapons. In the meantime, a possible agreement on the table to reopen the Strait of Hormuz is said once again this morning to be getting closer, but security analysts here say it may come with a significant strategic cost. Let's get more from WTOP National Security Correspondent J.J. Green this Friday.
5: Four people that I've spoken to have given me four things that they think are important that essentially assess the situation. One, Iran would get rewarded under this scheme. Instead of losing leverage, it could end up with a bigger role controlling one of the world's most important shipping lanes. Number two, it doesn't resolve the real problem. The nuclear program, missiles, sanctions, and inspections are all still unresolved. This only addresses shipping. Number three, Iran keeps its leverage. If tensions rise again, Tehran could threaten global oil traffic and use Hormuz as a bargaining chip again. And number four, it sets a dangerous precedent. It could send the message that using military pressure against global commerce is an effective way to gain political concessions.
0: WTOP National Security Correspondent J.J. Green. Turning to health news. This Friday morning, the lasting effects of traumatic brain injuries are raising fresh concerns this week about the toll of the Iran war on American troops.
6: Military officials say the majority of American troops wounded in the Iran war have suffered traumatic brain injuries. Nearly 700 U.S. service members have been wounded by drone and missile attacks. Most had mild symptoms and have returned to duty. But traumatic brain injuries can have symptoms that last for years.
7: Definitely light sensitivity, migraines that are periodic, get dizzy very easily, vertigo.
6: Marine veteran Joe Shearer says he's still plagued with symptoms after surviving two mortar blasts in Iraq in 2005.
7: It's how do I relearn how to do something in a new way that's going to access this other part of my brain.
6: Experts say screening, early treatment, and support can be crucial. Wisconsin Senator Tammy Baldwin is calling for an investigation into the care wounded troops received following the March 1st drone strike in Kuwait that killed six soldiers early in the war. I'm Jennifer King.
0: In health-related news this morning, Qdoba joining Chipotle in pulling jalapeno peppers this week from their restaurants over concerns about a salmonella outbreak across 27 states. News Nation's Alicia Nives has more on that.
8: The CDC announcing this week that it is investigating a salmonella outbreak linked to jalapenos. Health officials spoke with 191 people who had gotten sick. 93% of them said that they had eaten at a Mexican restaurant, including Chipotle and Qdoba, between June 14th and July 14th. Using traceback data, the CDC says that jalapeno peppers from Sinaloa, Mexico, distributed by Coast Citrus Distributors, may be contaminated with this salmonella.
0: We understand this morning at least 345 people have been sickened in the outbreak to date. 36 people have been hospitalized. WTOP at 3:37. Good Friday morning, August 7th. An update on traffic and weather for you in just 1 minute. Meantime, if you're just joining us, welcome in for the early 3 a.m. hour ride. A recap now of some of the top stories this early morning we're following for you on WTOP.
9: ABC News, I'm Wayne Cabot. Just a terrible day for that summer getaway at the airports. First, the airspace shut down in nine states in the Midwest from a still unexplained systems failure in Minneapolis.
10: Not just radars, but the frequencies, the channels, if you will, that the air traffic controllers are able to talk to the aircraft on, all went down.
9: ABC's Sam Sweeney, and now storms are causing ground stops in the Northeast with more than 800 flights canceled and more than 9,000 delayed nationwide. President Trump says the military has what it needs, but an official tells ABC News the number of critical air defense missiles is extremely low, with Patriot missiles down by two-thirds and the THAAD inventory cut in half. A notification to Facebook and Instagram. A New Mexico court says Meta must pay $567 million for harms to young people through addictive designs like endless scrolling, autoplay, a charge Meta denies. This is ABC News.
0: It's Friday, August 7th. Thanks for taking the early morning ride with us this 3 a.m. hour. 3:38, the time to be exact. Welcome in. Traffic and weather on the 8th, and good morning to Robert Workman this early hour in the WTOP Traffic Center.
11: Good morning, Dean. Still looking at slow traffic northbound on I-95 coming up from Newington. As you head past the Fairfax County Parkway, the work zone there blocks the right and center lanes, sends you way over single file to the left on your way up towards Springfield, and then they kind of zigzag you up towards the Beltway through the work zone through there. Up ahead, northbound on 395, separate work zone up at Edsel Road blocks your right lane towards Duke Street. Had crashes earlier eastbound on 66 in Delaplane and on the outer loop of the Beltway near Telegraph Road. Both have been cleared, so all of those lanes are open. Looks like the highway crews have finished up on the outer loop of the Beltway in their work that they had been doing south of River Road across the American Legion Bridge and down towards the George Washington Parkway. Those lanes are available to Tyson's. We're brought to you by I-66 Express outside the Beltway. For a more reliable commute in Virginia, get the inside track to express travel on I-66 outside the Beltway at ride66express.com. Guess less, no more. I'm Robert Workman. Your next traffic report in 10 minutes.
0: 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Here now, 7 News First Alert Chief Meteorologist Veronica Johnson with the words of some hot days that we're facing.
12: A muggy, warm start later today. It's going to be humid and hot. In fact, very humid. Temperatures starting out in the low to upper 70s. We'll see afternoon temperatures in the low to mid 90s, but triple digit readings easily what it will feel like. And we'll be on storm watch again. Had a handful of severe thunderstorm warnings yesterday. We're going to see similar today between about 4 p.m. and 11 p.m. I'm 7 News Chief Meteorologist Veronica Johnson in the First Alert Weather Center.
0: Warm and sticky, 70 degrees. You're waking up to in Tyson, 72 Waldorf, 76 Lafon Plaza. It's 3 a.m. hour Friday morning, August 7th. We're 73 and holding outside the WTOP studios. For the time now on WTOP is 3:40. And on WTOP, of course, we bring you Money News at 10 and 40.
13: This is a Bloomberg Money Minute. The Cyclospora outbreak has been bad for business. If your business is selling salads, Sweetgreen is cutting its annual earnings forecast after warning that diners are eating less fresh-prepared foods following the outbreak. It says even as its own supply chain remained unaffected by Cyclospora, its sales fell in the just-finished quarter. And it now expects comparable sales to plummet as much as 8% this year. Sweetgreen shares quickly tumbled in after-hours trades. Higher prices are not stopping the carnivores. Restaurant chain Texas Roadhouse says its sales continued growing in the second quarter, in a sign people are still willing to spend on its steaks, ribs, and burgers, despite pressured household budgets and higher menu prices spurred by a national beef shortage. The chain says comparable sales increased a hotter-than-forecast 6.2% last quarter versus a year earlier. This week, rival chain Outback Steakhouse also posted stronger-than-forecast sales as diners kept on ordering the big steaks. From the Bloomberg Newsroom, I'm Andrew O'Day on WTOP.
0: Overseas Asian stocks are mixed as they have been all this overnight early morning, mainly higher. The exception, the Nikkei, down this check by 76 points and some change. The Hang Seng is up by 115. The Shanghai up this morning by 40 points.
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0: In New Mexico, a court this week ordering Instagram and Facebook parent company Meta to pay $567 million for harming young people on its platforms. Now, Judge Brian Bychad says this week that the bulk of that money, $420 million, will be used for treatment services for young people. The rest will go toward awareness and prevention, screening services, and other costs over the next five-year period. In an earlier phase of this prosecution for this case, jurors had ordered apparently $375 million in civil penalties against Meta. Jurors determined it knowingly harmed children and their mental health and concealed what it knew about child sexual exploitation on its platforms. The order will have fundamental changes at Meta, of course, to rein in addictive features and improve age verification. Default privacy settings will help prevent child exploitation. They said they will appeal at Meta. A growing number of people in the country are expressing privacy concerns over automated license plate readers being installed by the company known as Flock, F-L-O-C-K. Some people have turned to vandalism. Police and the CEO of Flock defends their use, while some lawmakers are considering pulling back on their use. ABC's Rena Roy.
19: Critics are calling Flock cameras a mass surveillance system, sparking protests over privacy concerns.
20: Even if I trust my police department, I don't want them knowing my every movement.
19: In a statement to ABC News, the CEO of Flock, Garrett Langley, maintains the company's products help, quote, solve serious crimes and protect communities. Adding, Flock condemns any misuse of the cameras. And in a recorded statement sent to ABC affiliate WTNH, Langley also saying this.
21: The debate of privacy and safety is an important one. And at Flock, we believe they can coexist.
19: Rena Roy, ABC News, New York.
0: A new gun law locally in Montgomery County restricts where people can legally carry that firearm in public. But WTOP's Kate Ryan reports Friday morning three lawsuits have been filed against it, including one by a local synagogue.
22: Montgomery County Executive Mark Elrich says the county will not surrender in the fight over restrictions of firearms in public places.
23: Our job is to try to protect people, and gun legislation is important in accomplishing that.
22: But Rabbi Menashe Shapiro is suing along with the Silver Spring Jewish Center. Shapiro says the new law is not only a violation of the Second Amendment to keep and bear arms, but
1: we allege that this is a violation of the Free Exercise Clause, the ability to exercise our religion, which we assert that we have a sincerely held religious belief to defend our community when necessary.
22: Shapiro says the spike in anti-Semitic incidents in the county underscores that need. Two other lawsuits have been filed, including one by the U.S. Department of Justice. Kate Ryan, WTOP News.
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24: 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Happens. Here.
0: The number of Americans these days filing claims for unemployment benefits increased slightly last week, but at the same time, layoffs dropped to a two-year low last month. So, what does that tell us about the current state of the labor market? We turn this morning, Friday, to Mark Hamrick, who writes and reports on the economy on Substack and the Hamrick Brief, here to discuss the numbers.
26: In many ways, this part of the economic narrative is very much along the lines of what we've been talking about for quite some time. And you've heard me talk in the past about the job market being really indicative of a low fire, low hire environment. And I'm adding one more aspect to this use of the word low, and that is low confidence environment. And what I mean by that is that, first of all, we're not seeing a huge number of layoffs. 199,000 new claims for unemployment benefits is the level we last saw, and we've said this in recent weeks as well, level last seen in 1969. What has happened to the workforce since 1969? It has risen by 105%, so more than doubling, and yet we're still at that remarkably low level. The low confidence part comes from data we saw earlier this week in the job openings report. One subset of that is called quits. The rate at which people are quitting their jobs, that's remarkably low. And we watch quits to get an indication about what kind of worker confidence is out there. Are people quitting jobs thinking that they'll get another one or indeed having another one? And that's low as well. So low fire, low hire, low confidence is my theme for the job market right now.
27: Mark, talk a little bit about more about that. What has changed from the peak of the so-called great resignation we saw a few years ago to now?
26: Among the things that have happened is just a normalization of the job market. And I'll go back to that job openings report we had earlier this week. When things were red hot, and that included inflation being much worse then than it is now, and it's not great now, 2022, the job market featured two job openings for every unemployed worker. Unemployed workers being defined as someone who has obviously lost their job and is looking for work. Well, that ratio now is 1-to-1, meaning it's better balanced, but less in favor of job seekers or those who are working. Now, I'm going to throw another factoid at you. In recent days, we've gotten the ADP payrolls report. It's another way of looking at the status of the job market. Something quite remarkable there, and I all over TikTok and other places with my obnoxious social videos on this. But the biggest number that stands out is that job changers are getting pay raises averaging 7% compared to 4.4% for those who are staying with their jobs. Now, that's not a call for everybody to quit their jobs or to necessarily look for another job, but it does show that job changers are getting a pay raise that's essentially twice the level of the inflation rate. And so, you know, we have people who don't want to leave their jobs. That's the quits thing we're talking about. But those, ironically, who are leaving in this low mobility economy that we have, broadly speaking, on average, they're being rewarded for that. So maybe that's something that job seekers or even those who've been sort of sticking in their seat for a while might want to think about.
0: Talking jobs, that's Mark Hambrick, who writes and reports on the economy on Substack. In the Hambrick Brief, talking there with Ann and Brennan. 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
11: Looking good downtown across the Anacostia and Potomac River bridges, as well as the Southeast Southwest Freeway. Still have some road work going on in Georgetown on M Street, just off the Key Bridge. Follow direction through there. This could also affect you if you're coming in on Canal Road, heading over towards the Whitehurst Freeway. Accident cleanup in Northeast, E Street at 16th Street. Emergency equipment on the scene there. Beltway across the Wilson Bridge looks good in both directions. Still doing some road work northbound on I-95 as you come up past the Fairfax County Parkway in Newington. Stay to the far left on your way up to Springfield and the Beltway. We're brought to you by D.C. Department of Energy and Environment. D.C.'s DOEE says protect our air by switching to electric appliances and lawn equipment and apply for rebates from the D.C. Sustainable Energy Utility. I'm Robert Workman. Your next traffic report in 10 minutes.
12: This is our hottest stretch since early July. And here on this Friday, it's day two of six. This heat, wave of heat, will continue through Tuesday of next week. And expect another day with thunderstorms isolated in nature from about 4 p.m. till 11 p.m. Temperatures this morning somewhere between 70 and 77 degrees. The afternoon between 89 and 95 degrees. Naturally, it's going to feel much hotter with a high humidity. I'm 7 News Chief Meteorologist Veronica Johnson in the First Alert Weather Center.
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0: On the medical page, Friday morning, the FDA, Food and Drug Administration, has approved the first ever mRNA flu vaccine. News Nation's Nicole Burley has more for it.
5: It's from Moderna. The vaccine is found to be more than 27% more effective than a standard flu shot. The FDA granted approval for adults ages 50 and over on the condition Moderna run an additional trial on the 65 and older crowd. The company says it takes just 2 to 3 months from picking the flu strain to roll out the shot, compared with 6 months for traditional vaccines.
0: mRNA vaccines can be updated and produced, we understand, much more quickly than standard vaccines.
6: Up in the morning and out to school.
0: The countdown to the first day of school in the district is on now, just around the corner, with classes starting in just over 2 weeks. As part of WTOP's back-to-school coverage, WTOP's Jimmy Alexander reports Friday morning, D.C. Public Schools rolling out its first-ever back-to-school checklist to help families prepare.
7: And it includes information about enrollment, making transportation plans, including using the Kids Ride Free Card, Paul Kine is D.C.'s deputy mayor of education.
8: And, of course, the idea about a morning routine.
7: The checklist also covers doctor's appointments and all required immunizations.
8: So parents do have a couple of months to get their vaccinations and immunizations in order, but it's really important to make that doctor's appointment now and get it taken care of so you have nothing to worry about as the school year goes on.
7: Kine, who is a former middle school teacher, says he understands what parents are going through. The father of three still remembers dropping off his oldest on their first day of school.
8: My child was great, but I was not. So she just waved goodbye, and I stood there holding the tears back.
7: From the Edgewood Rec Center, Jimmy Alexander, WTOP News.
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9: Crashes, car fires, closures. If it's urgent, call the WTOP Traffic Center at 866-304-WTOP. What's happening when it's happening? WTOP Traffic Updates every 10 minutes.
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13: The Nationals had a player making his Major League debut and another celebrating the 10-year anniversary of his first big league appearance. And it was the rookie who showed up and showed out.
14: Driven in the air to right center field. It's in well. Crawford going back, way back, and it is gone. Goodbye. A home run for his first Major League hit for Andrew Pinckney. Zoom goes Pinckney sprinting around the bases. He's flying toward the dugout, excited, and his family, they're all on their feet.
13: Charlie Slows on 1500 AM. That made Pinckney the seventh National to homer as his first career hit. He also spared another run on Miles Michaelis' lengthy ledger as the rookie's first outfield assist in the big leagues in a 7-3 loss to the Phillies. Skipper Blake Butera.
15: That was awesome. He shot out of a cannon, hit that ball really hard. To do it, obviously, off an arm like Sanchi to right center field was impressive. Super excited for him. I know he was fired up, and a really cool moment for Andrew.
13: And it was a really bad night for Michaelis' milestone night. The 37-year-old tossed five innings of 12-hit, six-run ball. He set a new franchise record no one wants by giving up seven doubles in a single start. The Orioles fell short of a series sweep of the Angels with a 4-1 loss to finish a 3-3 homestand before embarking on a road trip of 10 games in 11 days. New Commanders receiver Stephon Diggs was in Ashburn to take his physical and sign his one-year deal. He'll don the burgundy and gold at Friday's practice before speaking to the media. Read why Diggs will unlock Jaden Daniels on WTOP.com. 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
0: I'm now 2:57 Friday morning, an update on traffic and weather a minute away.
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0: 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Robert Workman's in the WTOP Traffic Center this morning.
11: VDOT crews picking up the construction barrels now northbound on I-95. Between Newington and Springfield, for the moment, you still have to stay over to the far left. But by the time you get up to the 644 exits and the beltway ramps, you should have all of your lanes available. It's still a little bit slow as you come up past the Fairfax County Parkway. On the beltway across the Wilson Bridge, lanes are open in both directions. Georgetown still have road work just off the Key Bridge on M Street. Follow direction there. 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I'm Robert Workman, your next traffic report in 10 minutes.
0: We check that forecast now with Veronica.
12: Dry conditions this morning with partly cloudy skies and temperatures between 70 and 77 degrees. We'll have thunderstorms for the afternoon and evening, storms starting at about 4 to 5 p.m. and continuing to move east. Temperatures about 89 to 95 degrees, but it'll feel more like 100. I'm 7 News Chief Meteorologist Veronica Johnson in the First Alert Weather Center.
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0: Good Friday morning, August 7th. Welcome in. I'm Dean Lane. Coming up this early 4 a.m. hour on WTOP, charges against a Bethesda man in the reflecting pool vandalism case have been formally dismissed by a judge. The president signs an executive order targeting birthright citizenship again. A Senate committee votes along party lines to hold Dr. Anthony Fauci in contempt of Congress.
1: What's behind one of the lawsuits over a new gun law in Montgomery County? I'm Kate Ryan.
0: Down day on Wall Street, Thursday closed. The Dow was off 464. Good morning. Welcome in. 4 o'clock on WTOP.
2: From ABC News, I'm Wayne Cabot. Well, so much for that quick summer getaway. Summer storms caused hundreds of cancellations across the country after a day when the entire airspace was shut down across 9 states from a systems outage in Minneapolis. Hundreds of flights were unable to take off. Others were forced to divert. ABC Aviation contributor John Nance says it lasted 90 minutes, but it's going to take days to recover.
4: From the airline's point of view, the ripple effect is monstrous because you've got crews in places that they can't, they really shouldn't be. In other words, you've got crew timeout problems. You've got people in places that they don't have the equipment to fly because that's someplace else. Any time you put this system on the ground, any part of it for 90 minutes, you've got a ripple effect that will go on for at least a couple of days before the airlines are fully back to normal.
2: The evacuation zones for folks around Spokane will remain in place for weeks, says the Sheriff John Nowles.
17: When they are inhaling these kinds of toxic fumes and substances that are airborne, it might not be fatal immediately, but it can cause serious health risks and death years later down the road.
2: A serial arsonist admits to starting one of the fires that destroyed 900 homes, saying that fire is powerful and beautiful. His attorneys have asked for a mental health evaluation. New Jersey Senator Cory Booker on the third death of a migrant taken to the privately run detention center in Newark.
19: Every single day DHS keeps Delaney Hall open is another choice to let this happen again. 3 times already.
2: On the Senate floor, Booker calling for Congress to shut down Delaney Hall. Olympian David Hearn, accused of vandalizing the reflecting pool, can take a victory lap. Federal judge dismissing the criminal case with prejudice, meaning the government can't charge him again. Celebrity daughter Northwest just dropped the video for her debut album at age 13. 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
0: WTOP at 4:02. Good Friday morning, August 7th. Thanks for taking the ride with us this early morning. Muggy this morning, 70s you're waking up to, hot, humid, late day shower, some severe later on Friday. High 90 to 95, 73 now. Good morning to you. I'm Dean Lane. We begin the ride this half hour updating you on the reflecting pool in D.C. and where we stand this morning. An attorney in this case for the former Olympian and Bethesda resident David Hearn says the vandalism case has been formally dismissed by a judge nearly a week after the government dropped the felony charge against him. The Justice Department admitted last week, as you may know, and we reported here on WTOP, it was most likely shoddy construction work on that pool that caused the blue lining to actually peel and not vandalism. Hearn's legal team is requesting that the charges be dismissed with prejudice, quote unquote, which means the government would not be able to refile the case. Justice Department lawyers have until August 18th to respond to the motion. The president still says it was vandalism. WTOP at 4:03. There are legal challenges against a new gun measure locally in Montgomery County this morning. It's actually designed to bar guns inside or within 100 yards of where the public could assemble, including houses of worship. But as WTOP's Kate Ryan reports Friday morning, the law itself faces 3 lawsuits already, including one claiming it violates religious freedom.
1: Rabbi Menashe Shapiro with the Silver Spring Jewish Center has filed the lawsuit against Montgomery County over its new firearms restrictions, citing religious beliefs that call for the protection of synagogues.
20: Right here,
3: in Montgomery County, Maryland, Jewish communities have experienced a dramatic increase in anti-Semitic attacks.
1: Since then, volunteer security teams were formed at the synagogue. Montgomery County Executive Mark Elrich was asked about all three lawsuits over the gun law, including one filed by the Department of Justice.
5: You know, we have more shootings. We've got an issue with ghost guns, which, you know, are illegally manufactured. They should not even be allowed to be manufactured. And we need to do more on the gun front rather than less on the gun front.
1: Kate Ryan, WTOP News.
0: WTOP at 404. Another delay now in the case locally of the Montgomery County woman accused of murdering her two little kids back in 2014. This morning, WTOP's Luke Lukert Friday. He was in the court Thursday for the latest on the hearing this morning.
6: Ultimately, the judge pushed back the hearing by 2 weeks to determine if the defense is allowed to pursue a plea of not criminally responsible. State's attorneys argued that they had the motion for mere hours before the morning hearing and requested several days to review the dozens of documents filed by Hoggle's public defenders. Police and prosecutors say Hoggle was the last person to see 3-year-old Sarah and 2-year-old Jacob when they disappeared on September 7th, 12 years ago. Jacob's father, Troy Turner, was in the courtroom and told reporters that he feels almost no progress on the case has been made in all that time. The judge added during the hearing that the lack of resources and staffing at the public defenders and state's attorney's offices, as well as the public health department that completed psychiatric evaluations, is a crisis in the judicial system. In Montgomery County, Luke Luger, WTOP News.
0: Huggles' children have not been seen since the day they disappeared back in 2014, and no bodies have been recovered in this case. Stay tuned. WTOP at 4:05. To Virginia, where the governor, Abigail Spanberger, is intervening, apparently, in NextEra's proposed merger with Dominion Energy. She says this week she is the first governor to ever take this type of step in a case like this. WTOP Scott Gelman.
8: The other significance of this, not just talking about the impact it could have on customers' bills, she says she wants to make sure that bill credits are not just one and done for a short period of time, that they don't go up and sort of counteract, that a bill credit would be counteracting possibly a bill increase in some way. What's really interesting about all of this, too, is the SEC still has the final decision here. This is still the regulatory body that can approve, deny, or make changes to this. But by intervening, there is one other luxury that Governor Abigail Spanberger is afforded.
20: As a party to the case, as I will be, because I'm intervening in the case, I do have the ability to take legal action once there's a decision.
8: Perhaps the most significant comment that she made during this about half-hour news conference.
0: The State Corporation Commission usually gets about 6 months to act on a merger proposal, but there have been calls to get state leaders to extend that timeline. We'll keep you updated here at WTOP. Time now is 4:06. A recent disturbing incident on TikTok is serving as a good reminder this week to talk to your kids about mental health issues.
21: Gossip blogger Perez Hilton appeared to be harming himself during a live stream that didn't get interrupted for 15 to 30 minutes, according to multiple online reports. It set off criticism of TikTok and renewed the issue of mental health, young people, and handling it the right way.
22: People are more comfortable doing things online than they ever have been before because it's just so much more normalized that everyone's online all the time.
21: Dr. Heather Davis, assistant professor of psychology at Virginia Tech, urges young people to seek help in other ways.
22: If you're in a mental health crisis, you know, reaching out to a trusted loved one, if you're a child or an adolescent, a teen, reaching out to a trusted adult is a good first step.
21: Professor Davis says getting professional help is the best response to having suicidal thoughts or going through non-suicidal self-injury. Kyle Cooper, WTOP News.
0: 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Good morning. Welcome in. Thanks for taking the Friday morning ride with us this 4 a.m. hour. 4:08, the time to be exact.
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0: I'm thinking weather on the 8th, and a good Friday morning to Robert Workman in the WTOP Traffic Center.
11: Good morning, Dean. Northbound on I-95, still slow going through Newington, but VDOT crews are picking up the construction from overnight. So as you head past the Fairfax County Parkway, you still want to stay over to the far left. Really, just one lane open through there until they get the rest of those barrels out of the way on the way up to Springfield. By the time you get to the Beltway exit ramps, though, all of your lanes should be available through there. On the Beltway leaving Springfield, Alexandria, Annandale, everything looks good. Northbound on 395, a work zone just inside the Beltway up near Edsel Road on the way to Duke Street. Double checking the cameras there. It looks like the barrels are still there along the right side for another few minutes. Past that point, you should be okay. Up the hill and continuing to the Pentagon and the 14th Street Bridge. Selling your car? 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I'm Robert Workman, your next traffic report in 10 minutes.
0: Let's check that forecast now, this 4 a.m. hour with Veronica as you rise with us this morning, Friday, on WTOP.
12: This is our hottest stretch since early July. And here on this Friday, it's day two of six. This heat, wave of heat, will continue through Tuesday of next week. And expect another day with thunderstorms isolated in nature from about 4 p.m. till 11 p.m. Temperatures this morning somewhere between 70 and 77 degrees. The afternoon between 89 and 95 degrees. Naturally, it's going to feel much hotter with a high humidity. I'm 7 News Chief Meteorologist Veronica Johnson in the First Alert Weather Center.
0: Low to mid-70s and sticky warm out this morning. 71 degrees Alexandria, 75 this check Penn Quarter, 72 Friday morning in Columbia. On Friday morning, August 7th, this 4 a.m. hour, we're at 73 and holding outside the WTOP studios, where the time now is 4:10. 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
7: This is a Bloomberg Money Minute. The Cyclospora outbreak has been bad for business. If your business is selling salads, Sweetgreen is cutting its annual earnings forecast after warning that diners are eating less fresh prepared foods following the outbreak. It says even as its own supply chain remained unaffected by Cyclospora, its sales fell in the just finished quarter. And it now expects comparable sales to plummet as much as 8% this year. Sweetgreen shares quickly tumbled in after-hours trades. Higher prices are not stopping the carnivores. Restaurant chain Texas Roadhouse says its sales continued growing in the second quarter, and a sign people are still willing to spend on its steaks, ribs, and burgers, despite pressured household budgets and higher menu prices spurred by a national beef shortage. The chain says comparable sales increased a hotter than forecast 6.2% last quarter versus a year earlier. This week, rival chain Outback Steakhouse also posted stronger than forecast sales as diners kept on ordering the big steaks. From the Bloomberg Newsroom, I'm Andrew O'Day on WTOP.
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0: Republicans on the Senate Committee on Homeland Security vote this week to hold Dr. Anthony Fauci in contempt of Congress for refusing to answer their questions this week about the government's handling of the COVID-19 pandemic. Democrats were opposed, and now Chairman Rand Paul of Kentucky says he's asking the Justice Department to prosecute Fauci, bypassing a referral vote by the full Senate. This morning, Sabrina Siddiqui, national politics reporter with the Wall Street Journal, says this criminal referral was a predictable event.
2: That was precisely why President Biden preemptively pardoned Dr. Fauci, as well as other officials whom the Biden White House felt like would be a target of President Trump and his allies, as, you know, they had at the time openly threatened to go after some of President Trump's critics. But that pardon only covered Dr. Fauci's activities from 2014 through January 19, 2025, so just before President Biden left office. It does immunize him from federal prosecution during that time period. It would not protect him from charges that are brought at the state level. And part of why Senator Paul had Fauci come testify is because if Dr. Fauci had said anything in that testimony rather than pleading the fifth, if he had said anything that may have contradicted prior statements he gave, then that testimony also would not be covered by the pardon if, for example, the Senate were to accuse him of lying under oath.
4: And Fauci said in his opening statement he felt like, you know, they were going to try and get him in a, you know, a gotcha moment. So what do you make now of the Republicans, or I should say of Senator Paul's decision to refer this right to the Justice Department instead of taking it to a full Senate floor vote?
2: Well, the reality here is that Senator Paul knows that this would not pass or not meet the 60-vote threshold that would be required in the Senate, right? If he brings it to the floor for a full Senate vote, Republicans have only 53 seats. And there's no way any Democrats are going to support this. Frankly, it's not even clear if Senator Paul would have every Republican behind it. And so by referring it directly to the Justice Department, I think he was trying to bypass a vote that would most likely fail. Now, the Justice Department has said that they've received the referral and they're reviewing it. They're going to work with the Senate accordingly. What is not clear is if they are actually going to act on it. Senator Paul has made referrals to the DOJ, including under President Trump just last year, with respect to Dr. Fauci. Obviously, this is an actual contempt resolution, so it's not just Senator Paul referring him on his own for criminal prosecution. So it just depends on where DOJ is willing to take it. They have shown a willingness to investigate and even charge President Trump's perceived adversaries, as we said. How much of an appetite is there to leverage that against Dr. Fauci? That we don't know.
4: So the Justice Department, let's say they say, fine, we will take it. Is this likely then to go to U.S. Attorney for D.C. Jeanine Pirro to present to a grand jury?
2: So that's where it would go. And that's even part of the resolution, is that the DOJ would then take this to Jeanine Pirro's office. Of course, she would have to bring it to a grand jury in D.C. When I talk to legal experts, that's where they think it gets tricky. There's just not a lot of legal experts I've spoken to who think that a grand jury in D.C. or a federal judge in Washington would actually be willing to convict Dr. Fauci. And also, you know, there's obviously the question of whether or not there's even a clear case to make here, because there are some legal experts who say that he was within his rights to plead the fifth. People often bring up former IRS official Lois Lerner. This now happened more than a decade ago, but it was one of the last times that you had a former government official who Republicans had voted to hold in contempt. That time it was a full vote in the House of Representatives, and then it went to the Justice Department. They didn't ultimately act on it at DOJ, but it's just another example of where she had also pleaded the fifth. So that was the parallel to Fauci. You know, if someone has pleaded their Fifth Amendment right, most attorneys or most judges would probably not want to set some kind of precedent where they're undermining the validity of pleading the fifth before Congress.
0: On WTOP this early Friday morning, that is Sabrina Siddiqui, national politics reporter with the Wall Street Journal, in a conversation with our Sarah Jacobs. 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
11: Congestion northbound on I-95 as you come up into Newington towards Springfield. VDOT is picking up the overnight construction, but there are a lot of barrels to get out of the way. Right in center lanes remain blocked. Stay over to the far left as you come up past the Fairfax County Parkway. On the Beltway over towards the Woodrow Wilson Bridge, lanes open between Oxon Hill and Alexandria. Accident reported in Prince George's County now on Suitland Parkway at Silver Hill Road. Watch for emergency response. North of town, outer loop looks good through College Park and Silver Spring. Overnight road work on the outer loop at the American Legion Bridge has cleared up. Looking good southbound on 270 with just light volume from Germantown and Gaithersburg towards the lane divide. I'm Robert Workman, your next traffic report in 10 minutes.
12: Hot and humid today. In fact, we've got hot and humid conditions going all the way through Tuesday of next week. Each day, at least here for DC, will be running around 95 degrees, but the range of temperatures will be between 89 and 95 degrees. Heat indices will be triple digits and much higher too for the next few days. Now for today too, we'll be tracking some thunderstorms starting at about 4 to 5 p.m. Storms could go as late as 10 p.m. I'm 7 News Chief Meteorologist Veronica Johnson in the First Alert Weather Center.
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0: A New Mexico court has ordered Instagram and Facebook parent company Meta to pay $567 million to address harms to young people from its platforms. The judge in the case said the bulk of that money, $420 million, will be used for treatment services for young people. The rest, they say, will go toward awareness and prevention, screening services, and other costs over the next 5 years. In an earlier phase of this prosecution, jurors had ordered $375 million in civil penalties against Meta. Jurors determined they knowingly harmed children's mental health and concealed what it knew about child sexual exploitation happening on the platforms. The order will have fundamental changes at Meta now to rein in addictive features and improve age verification. Default privacy settings will help prevent child sexual exploitation, they say. The court ordered Meta to report on its progress twice a year on how it's complying with these required measures. Meta issued a statement this morning saying it will appeal. Police say a man charged with starting one of the wildfires in Spokane, Washington, admits to the crime this morning.
19: Aaron Farinacci is being charged with first-degree arson for allegedly sparking the Old Trails fire in Spokane. County Detective Michael Drapeau says Farinacci confessed to the crime and planned it for weeks, choosing August 1st because the forecast called for high winds. According to court documents, he looked up the work of a serial arsonist and purchased items to make an incendiary device. Police say Farinacci told them he knew it was going to get bad, but claimed he didn't intend it to grow as much as it did.
24: They were kind of bent over and looked like they were doing something towards the tree line.
19: Resident Paul Child is credited with leading police to the suspect after spotting a man standing by some railroad tracks and acting suspicious.
24: 10, 15 minutes max, and then my daughter was sitting on the porch out there, and she says, there's a fire.
19: I'm Jennifer King.
0: The Protect College Sports Act, as it's known, takes another step in D.C. this week. News Nation's Brooke Schaefer explains what it could mean for athletes.
26: The Senate has moved the ball on passing the Protect College Sports Act, but it hasn't reached the end zone just yet. Majority Leader John Thune started the process yesterday to bring the bill up for an initial Senate vote as soon as tomorrow. The bill would create national rules for NIL payments, transfers, eligibility, health protections, and enforcement. The Big Ten and the SEC now back the revised bill after months of opposition. Former Alabama head football coach Nick Saban says he helped shape it, and now he's making a direct pitch to Congress to move it forward.
1: I think where we're at right now is not really sustainable. We needed some kind of legislation that would give antitrust protection so that lawsuits wouldn't rule the day. It's not perfect, but it certainly addresses 80% of the needs.
26: But there are concerns over the bill. Florida's University Task Force does not want Congress freezing the conference map, blocking the richest conferences from expanding beyond 19 schools. That could matter a lot to Florida State right now in the ACC, but wanting to make a move to a more lucrative conference like the Big Ten, which already has 18 schools. But that pushback, it goes beyond just the realignment of these conferences. Former University of Florida football player Derek Wingo now works as an NIL director. He says the bill could give athletes too little time to get advice before making one of the biggest financial decisions of their lives.
6: Now, an athlete can't talk to these agents after whatever it might be, the 2 weeks or 5 weeks at the end of their last collegiate game, and then expect to make one of the most important decisions of their life and who's going to manage that and be the key front person on that in that short period of time, right? That's something that, you know, I really don't agree with.
26: Texas Republican Senator Ted Cruz is one of the sponsors of this bill. He says it would stop the chaos in college sports.
0: Here at home, D.C. police have established another special curfew zone as they try to curb teen takeovers. Teens under 18 will not be allowed to get together in a group of nine or more Friday and Saturday nights in the Columbia Heights neighborhood. The curfew will begin Friday night at 8 and continue until midnight, the same for Saturday. The special curfew zone is in addition to the citywide curfew for all

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1: By Anthony Contreras, he'll score standing as the throw finally comes in. It's another double.
2: I mean, seven doubles in three innings.
3: Dave Jagler on 1500 AM. Mike List set a franchise record with those seven doubles allowed in a single start among the 12 hits, leading to six runs to earn the 7-3 loss in Philadelphia and close out a miserable 1-7 road trip, Blake Butera.
4: Tough stretch, no doubt. I think there were a lot of emotions throughout these last eight games with the deadline, with seeing some key parts leave, of course, some guys that have been integral for our group and obviously have had a lasting impact both on and off the field for us. And then Woody going down, of course, and then doing all that while we're on the road playing two really good teams.
3: The positive was the major league debut of Andrew Pinckney, who became the seventh national to homer as his first career hit, a 402-foot solo shot with friends and family in attendance. The Nats now continue their 17 games in 17 days gauntlet at home against the Reds Friday evening. The Wizards and Anthony Davis have mutually decided to table talks on a contract extension until the season starts, reportedly giving the two sides the first 20 games or so to see how the arrangement goes. Rob Woodfork, WTOP Sports.
5: Alrighty, thanks, Rob, as always. 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
9: Overnight construction remains in Georgetown on M Street, just off of Key Bridge. One Direction at a Time is getting through under the direction of the flagman there. So be alert if you're coming across the Key Bridge or coming in Canal Road towards Whitehurst Freeway. VDOT crews are picking up the construction northbound on I-95 as you come up past the Fairfax County Parkway in Newington. Still a lot of barrels to get out of the way along the right and center portions of the roadway. So stay to the left and expect it to cost you a couple of minutes on the way up towards Springfield and the Beltway. I'm Robert Workman, your next traffic report in 10 minutes.
5: Coming up next half hour, this 4 a.m. hour for you Friday morning on WTOP after traffic and weather.
10: Growing calls for a congressman to end his re-election bid amid allegations of domestic abuse. I'm Mitchell Miller, today on The Hill.
11: Hot, humid, and uncomfortable today. Everyone will be dealing with this heat and humidity. Not everyone will deal with the storms, only some isolated storms expected for the afternoon and evening. Temperatures this morning between 70 and 77. 7 degrees, a range of highs later today between 89 and 95 degrees. Heat indices will run as high as 97 to 102 or 103 degrees. I'm 7 News Chief Meteorologist Renica Johnson in the First Alert Weather Center.
5: Warm and sticky this morning. You're waking up to 72 degrees for Belvoir, 74 Foggy Bottom, 71 Silver Spring this 4 a.m. hour on WTOP. And we're looking at 73 outside the WTOP studios, where the time now is 4:30.
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5: And a good Friday morning, August 7th, 2026. We do indeed thank you for taking us along for the 4 a.m. hour ride this early morning. Glad you're in. Welcome. I'm Dean Lane. Andrew Alsbrooks is our producer. Our top story this half hour on WTOP Friday morning. We begin with the Senate Homeland Security Committee voting this week to hold Dr. Anthony Fauci in contempt of Congress and referring him for potential prosecution over his refusal recently to answer questions about his handling of the COVID-19 pandemic. Now, Jay O'Brien, that is, of ABC, has more for us this morning.
14: The Republican-led Senate Homeland Security Committee voting to hold Dr. Anthony Fauci in contempt of Congress after he refused to answer their questions, invoking the Fifth Amendment more than 100 times. The chairman of that committee, Rand Paul, says

0: that Fauci is not eligible to do that because he received a full pardon from former President Biden. Fauci says that Paul has a, quote, unhinged obsession with him and wants to see him behind bars. Democrats accusing Republicans of trying to lay a trap for Fauci. Paul has now referred this matter to the Justice Department. No word on if they will seek criminal charges.
1: WTOP at 431. Just weeks after the U.S. Supreme Court rule upheld the broad concept of birthright citizenship, as you may remember, under the U.S. Constitution, President Donald Trump is once again trying to trim it down, doing so Thursday. The president signed two new executive actions this week on the issue of immigration. The first, we're told, limits the number of people eligible for U.S. citizenship after being born in the United States, while a second focuses on stopping people from coming to the U.S. to specifically give birth, or called birth tourism, quote unquote. That's the name. Sophie Brams, courts and legal affairs reporter for The Hill, joining WTOP, telling us that Mr. Trump's second attempt here to restrict birthright citizenship will face a stiff fight.
2: This is almost certain to face legal challenges. We just heard from the ACLU a few minutes ago. They were actually represented the plaintiffs in the Supreme Court case known as Barbara, the one that was just decided, basically saying that they expect that, you know, this any new attempt to restrict this is going to meet the same fate as the last one. But Trump and, you know, some of his officials who are with him in the Oval Office today say they believe that these narrow restrictions kind of fall outside of the scope of that Supreme Court ruling, and they believe this will pass constitutional muster if it comes back around.
1: In June, the Supreme Court struck down Mr. Trump's previous birthright citizenship ordered by a 6-3 vote. Stay tuned. WTOP at 432. Congressional calls are growing as we roll towards the weekend, growing louder for Ohio Republican Congressman Max Miller to officially step down and call it quits in the wake of allegations of domestic abuse against his ex-wife and others. WTOP's Capitol Hill correspondent Mitchell Miller, Friday morning, today on The Hill.
3: Ohio Republican Senator John Husted now says that Miller should resign to focus on his family and young daughter. A growing number of Republican lawmakers are critical of Miller for continuing to run for re-election. Montana Senator Tim Sheehy calls Miller a degenerate sociopath. Miller has been accused of abuse by his ex-wife Emily Marino, who's the daughter of Ohio Senator Bernie Marino. He says his former son-in-law needs professional help. President Trump could force Miller to end his campaign, but says,
4: "Well, I'm not going to get involved, and that's a very sad situation."
3: Miller has denied allegations made by his former wife, which include drawing a gun on her and allegedly breaking their daughter's collarbone. On Capitol Hill, Mitchell Miller, WTOP News.
1: WTOP Friday morning at 4:33. In other news this morning on WTOP for you, the pillows that made Mike Lindell famous are creating some issues, apparently, for his campaign to become Minnesota's next governor.
5: An administrative law judge on Thursday said that there was probable cause that Mike Lindell of MyPillow potentially violated campaign laws by handing out his famous foam pillows during a 4th of July parade this year. Minnesota law bars candidates from giving out any items of value to influence voters. A panel of three judges will now be assigned to review the allegations. Lindell says the pillows aren't full size, and that his team followed all relevant campaign guidelines. Peter Harlambous, ABC News.
1: WTOP at 4:34 Friday. President Donald Trump is denying reports this week that the U.S. is running low on air defense stockpiles. ABC's Rachel Scott updates us.
6: President Trump pushing back on reports the U.S. is running low on missiles, with the war he said would last 4 to 6 weeks, now well into its sixth month.
4: We're in very good shape. We have literally massive amounts of ammunition.
6: Still, sources tell ABC News President Trump expressed frustration when he convened his cabinet at Camp David last week.
7: Thank you, Mr. President, for the invitation, the opportunity to be here.
6: Behind closed doors, sources tell us the president voiced concerns the U.S. missile stockpile has been significantly depleted.
1: Writing online recently, Mr. Trump says large amounts are being manufactured and shipped to the U.S. as we speak. A possible agreement to reopen the Strait of Hormuz is once again, this morning, said to be very close at this hour. But this deal could create more problems than it actually solves, as we hear this morning from WTOP's national security correspondent, J.J. Green.
8: Iran and Oman have been working on an agreement that would allow passage through the Strait of Hormuz, but it could at some point allow Iran to collect tolls.
9: Two sides are very close to a deal.
8: That's Ambassador Gordon Gray, Kuwait professor of Gulf and Arabian Peninsula Affairs at the Elliott School at George Washington University.
9: That would allow for free navigation.
8: but only in certain places and for a limited time.
9: In the center of the Strait of Hormuz for 60 days.
8: He says for now, it looks as though it's going to be a toll-free situation.
9: The reports I've seen have suggested that no tolls would be charged. But the question in my mind is what is going to happen after 60 days.
1: WTOP National Security Correspondent J.J. Green, where the time now is 4:36 Friday morning. Privacy concerns are mounting over automated license plate readers being installed by the company known as Flock, F-L-O-C-K. ABC's Rena Roy is following that.
6: As more cities implement automated license plate readers, controversy is brewing. Authorities in New Jersey are warning that those Flock cameras are increasingly being targeted, according to an intelligence bulletin reviewed by ABC News. Local police now urge to step up patrols around those cameras, which automatically scan every license plate that passes, logging the vehicle, time, and location into a searchable database that officers can use to track vehicles.
1: Word this morning that some people have vandalized the readers. Police and the CEO of Flock defend their use, while some lawmakers are considering limits on their use.
10: Crashes, car fires, closures. If it's urgent, call the WTOP Traffic Center at 866-304-WTOP. What's happening when it's happening? WTOP Traffic Updates every 10 minutes.
1: Good Friday morning, August 7th. Welcome in for the ride. Time now is 4:37 as you rise with us this morning. An update on traffic and weather for you. A minute away on WTOP. Meantime, if you are just joining us, we thank you for waking up with us here at WTOP this early hour. We get you started now with a recap of some of the top stories we're following this early morning.
3: ABC News, I'm Wayne Cabot. A notification to Facebook it won't like and Instagram. A court in New Mexico saying Meta must pay $567 million for harm to young people. Through addictive designs like endless scrolling, autoplay, and notifications, a charge Meta denies. At the airports, bad day for the summer getaway. Airspace shut down in 9 states in the Midwest from a still unexplained system failure in Minneapolis.
11: Not just radars, but the frequencies, the channels, if you will, that the air traffic controllers are able to talk to the aircraft on, all went down.
3: That's ABC's Sam Sweeney, and storms have been causing problems to worsen. Ground stops across the Northeast, many flights canceled, thousands delayed nationwide. President Trump says the military has what it needs, but an official tells ABC News that critical air defense missiles are extremely low. Patriot missiles and THAAD missiles cut way down. This is ABC News.
1: Good Friday morning, August 7th. Thanks for kicking off your morning with us. Glad you're in. 4:38. Traffic and weather on the 8th, and good morning, of course, to Robert Workman in the WTOP Traffic Center this early hour.
12: Good morning, Dean. Good news. Northbound I-95, all lanes now open through the overnight work zone that went up from Newington through Springfield towards the Beltway and squeezed you down to just one lane overnight. Oh, you missed the whole thing. Now your lanes are all open and moving well up towards the Beltway. Still have some road work northbound on 395 between Edsel Road and Duke Street, and they're getting the last of those barrels out of the right side of the roadway now, and I believe we have 1, 2, 3 lanes are getting by as you head up the hill towards Landmark. On the right across the Key Bridge into Georgetown. Still have the work zone actually over on M Street on the DC end of the Key Bridge. As you get into that intersection through there, be prepared for some direction. This will also affect you if you're coming in on Canal Road over towards the Whitehurst Freeway. Maryland side, Beltway looks good through College Park and Silver Spring. There was an accident reported on Suitland Parkway near Silver Hill Road with help on the way. I'm Robert Workman, your next traffic report in 10 minutes.
1: 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Here now, 7 News First Alert Chief Meteorologist Veronica Johnson with a sticky forecast.
13: Hot and humid today. In fact, we've got hot and humid conditions going all the way through Tuesday of next week. Each day, at least here for D.C., will be running around 95 degrees. But the range of temperatures will be between 89 and 95 degrees. Heat indices will be triple digits and much higher, too, for the next few days. Now, for today, too, we'll be tracking some thunderstorms starting at about 4 to 5 p.m. Storms could go as late as 10 p.m. I'm 7 News Chief Meteorologist Veronica Johnson in the First Alert Weather Center.
1: We're at 72 degrees, College Park. You're raking up to 70 straight up, Fairfax. 75 on the National Mall. 73 and holding outside the WTOP studios, where the time now on WTOP is 4:40. And on WTOP, of course, we bring you Money News at 10 and 40.
14: This is a Bloomberg Money Minute. The company behind ChatGPT is hoping next year's hot consumer electronics must-have resembles a donut. That's what OpenAI says its device is going to look like. The company's smart speaker will be priced at more than $300. It'll be designed to be easy to carry around and will have features such as speaker grills, microphones, and lights to demonstrate when it's listening. OpenAI says it will be positioned as an AI-first computer that can help users get things done with the goal of making it feel more alive than current smart speakers. Prediction markets such as Polymarket and Kalshi are making life tough for what could be called traditional online betting companies. DraftKings is posting earnings and sales for the just-finished quarter below analyst expectations, even as the number of its monthly players increased 9% from last year. Earlier this week, DraftKings rival Flutter Entertainment, owner of FanDuel, also posted results below analyst forecasts. From the Bloomberg Newsroom, I'm Andrew O'Day on WTOP.
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16: 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Police are still on the scene of that incident in Arlington.
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16: News happens here.
1: It would seem some of the savings touted by Elon Musk's Department of Government Efficiency, or DOGE, as it was known. Do you remember them? They were incorrect or lack supporting evidence, we're told this morning, according to federal auditors investigating this. For instance, the Government Accountability Office, GAO, says 108 of 264 leases identified for termination by DOGE were being canceled before DOGE was even established as a thing. In another case, DOGE reported $1.7 billion in savings on a Department of Defense contract for IT services, but that contract, we're told, was never terminated. And so no savings were actually achieved at all, even though it's on the books as an achievement. GAO and DOGE was not transparent, they say, regarding how it calculated savings, and its officials did not respond to requests for more information. Stay tuned. In health news this morning, there are two major foodborne illnesses growing across the country simultaneously. One is the ongoing parasite outbreak linked to the iceberg lettuce sold at Taco Bell. The other is a salmonella outbreak of recent times linked to a couple of Tex-Mex restaurant chains.
17: The CDC reporting a salmonella outbreak linked to jalapenos served at Chipotle and Qdoba restaurants reaching 27 states, with 345 people sickened and 36 hospitalized. One of them, a Minnesota woman, now suing Chipotle, claiming 3 days after she ate a burrito bowl, she lost consciousness and her temperature reached 102 degrees. She says she was diagnosed with sepsis from salmonella complications. Chipotle and Qdoba removing the jalapenos. The FDA says the peppers came from Mexico through Coast Citrus Distributors and are now being recalled.
1: ABC's Elizabeth Schulze this morning. The Oakland Police Department is investigating a car crash where a woman in her 30s was struck while walking her dog, and the driver was a child under the age of 10. ABC's Trevor Altz with that.
18: To shocking moments, Oakland police say two young boys stole their parents' car, sideswiped another vehicle, and hit a pedestrian, a woman walking her dog, before crashing into a retaining wall. And the family says those boys are 7 and 4-year-old brothers.
19: The airbags did deploy, so I did see one of the kids fly to the back, because when the airbag deployed, it hit them so hard, and they were so small. These kids were so small.
20: The family says both of those boys' parents were asleep when all of this happened. They say they have no idea why the boys took the car or how they even knew how to operate it.
1: The boys were taken to the hospital with minor injuries, we're told. Big change to your breakfast table is coming a bit sooner, actually, than expected. It was expected, but not this soon. News Nation's Blake Berman explains this morning.
21: Kellogg says it's on track to remove artificial dyes from all of its cereals by the end of this year. That's a year earlier than the company had promised. The company says it's planning to replace the dyes with fruit and vegetable-based juices. Now, the decision comes after the company faced growing pressure to remove the artificial ingredients and after the HHS secretary, Robert F. Kennedy Jr., urged food companies to lose certain dyes from its recipes.
1: The FDA says petroleum-based food dyes had possible health impacts for children. 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
1: The proposed merger locally between Virginia's Dominion Energy and NextEra Energy is now in the hands of the State Corporation Commission as we roll towards the weekend. But Virginia's Governor Abigail Spanberger has chimed in, announcing she is asking to be a party in this case. She further says she wants to make sure customers do not see their power bills go up if the deal gets approved. This morning, WTOP's Scott Gelman, who attended a news conference with the governor, joins Ann and Brennan with the latest details.
22: It's a massive merger, tens of billions of dollars, the proposal here for NextEra to take over Dominion Energy based here in Virginia. The State Corporation Commission, as all of this has been filed and formally seeking approval for this merger, has 6 months. And we've been reporting that several lawmakers are calling for a special session back in Richmond to authorize that regulatory agency to get another 6 months, so they have a year to scrutinize this. And at the core of all of this are really a few things: affordability concerns, the fear that the merger will have customers' bills go up, job concerns, the fear that jobs will be leaving Virginia. There are infrastructure concerns, and then one other that we spoke about a couple of weeks ago, the conflict of interest that some people have highlighted. The chair of the State Corporation Commission, which is the body that will be making the decision about this merger, Kelsey Baggett, is a former attorney for NextEra Energy. All of this is at play as this merger now is getting in the hands of Virginia's SCC.
23: Scott, what does Governor Spanberger hope to do by getting involved here?
22: This is a formal step of being a party in the case, but it's an interesting one. Here's how she described it a few moments ago.
24: My goal and my expectation by intervening in this FCC case is to be able to insert the priorities of Virginians throughout the discussion to make sure that the SEC is weighing the priorities that I know so many Virginians share, principally affordability, but also the protection of jobs.
22: Virginia Governor Abigail Spanberger also saying that by being a party to the case here, it means that she gets to ask specific questions of NextEra through this process and really be involved in all of the document gathering and get into the nitty gritty so that she's aware of what's going on and have an understanding of some of the questions that she wants answered.
25: So, Scott, are we safe to assume that the governor's office is never involved in these type of large mergers at any level, that she would now want to inject herself in all of it at this point?
22: And in an opinion piece in an op-ed in the Washington Post this morning, Governor Abigail Spanberger says this has never happened before. There's never been a Virginia governor who has intervened in a case like this one in this way. The other significance of this, not just talking about the impact it could have on customers' bills, she says she wants to make sure that bill credits are not just one and done for a short period of time, that they don't go up and sort of counteract, that a bill credit would be counteracting possibly a bill increase in some way. What's really interesting about all of this, too, is the SEC still has the final decision here. This is still the regulatory body that can approve, deny, or make changes to this. But by intervening, there is one other luxury that Governor Abigail Spanberger is afforded.
24: As a party to the case, as I will be, because I'm intervening the case, I do have the ability to take legal action once there's a decision.
22: Perhaps the most significant comment that she made during this about half-hour news conference, there could be, by taking this step, legal intervention if her office is not satisfied with the way all of this plays out.
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12: Light volume coming down 270 through Gaithersburg and Rockville towards the Lane Divide. Likewise, over in Prince George's County, I-95 and the BW Parkway look good from 198 in Laurel down towards the Beltway. No issues around 495 in Greenbelt, College Park, Silver Spring, and Bethesda. Downtown, Anacostia and Potomac River bridges look good. Still have a little bit of road work in Georgetown on M Street just off the Key Bridge. Follow direction through there. At the Chesapeake Bay Bridge, eastbound span remains closed for overnight construction, so you're still sharing the weather westbound span, one lane in each direction between Stevensville and Sandy Point. Coming in 50 from Annapolis, though, through Bowie towards the Beltway, you should find all of those lanes available. 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I'm Robert Workman. Your next traffic report in 10 minutes.
1: Over to Veronica with a hot, hot forecast. Sticky for the next few days.
13: A muggy, warm start later today. It's going to be humid and hot. In fact, very humid. Temperatures starting out in the low to upper 70s. We'll see afternoon temperatures in the low to mid 90s, but triple digit readings easily what it will feel like. And we'll be on storm watch again. Had a handful of severe thunderstorm warnings yesterday. We're going to see similar today between about 4 p.m. and 11 p.m. I'm 7 News Chief Meteorologist Veronica Johnson in the First Alert Weather Center.
1: 72, Georgetown, you're reaching for 72 as well. 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And coming up this Friday morning for you on WTOP.
4: 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I'm Jimmy Alexander.
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1: Many parents locally in the area are now thinking about back-to-school supplies and other things they have to check off that list before the first day of class for their children. 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WTOP's Jimmy Alexander Friday morning telling us the school system is trying to make the transition easier.
26: We're really excited today to launch our first ever back-to-school checklist.
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4: 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Now, the checklist also has tips on morning routines and attendance.
26: Because you want to make sure your child is ready and at school every day.
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1: All through August and September, WTOP, of course, will be helping your kids head back to the classroom. 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We are headed down the ocean now to Ocean City, Maryland, where two leaders are replacing signs on the boardwalk, and you have a chance to own one of the old ones, piece of nostalgia. WTOP's Mike Murillo tells us the money will be going to a charity in the Baltimore area.
27: There's just so much, like, nostalgia and emotion.
5: The old Ocean City street and boardwalk signs up for auction are bringing back memories for plenty of beachgoers.
6: Well, everyone kind of has their street.
5: White Harrison's company Plaque That replaced the signs and decided to auction many of the originals rather than just throw them away.
27: You've got the Leave Only Your Footprint signs, which are real classic, have that big footprint on them. Then you've got some like ordinance and rules signs.
5: To name a few of several hundred. He says families, longtime visitors, and collectors are all trying to claim a piece of Ocean City history. And some signs, well, may have stories of their own.
27: Maybe like Nordic Division Street boardwalk sign. We've probably seen some stuff. The one right by the boardwalk arch.
5: Net proceeds from the auction, he says, will benefit the charity Believe in Tomorrow. Mike Murillo, WTOP News.
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28: The Nationals had a player making his Major League debut and another celebrating the 10-year anniversary of his first big league appearance. And it was the rookie who showed up and showed out.
29: Driven in the air to right center field. It's in well. Crawford going back, way back, and it is gone. Goodbye. A home run for his first Major League hit for Andrew Pinckney. Bang, zoom goes Pinckney sprinting around the bases. He's flying toward the dugout, excited, and his family They're all on their feet.
28: Charlie Slows on 1500 AM. That made Pinckney the seventh national to homer as his first career hit. He also spared another run on Miles Michaelis' lengthy ledger as the rookie's first outfield assist in the big leagues in a 7-3 loss to the Phillies. Skipper Blake Butera.
3: That was awesome. It was shot out of a cannon. Hit that ball really hard. To do it, obviously, off an arm like Sanchi to right center field was impressive. Super excited for him. I know he was fired up and a really cool moment for Andrew.
28: And it was a really bad night for Michaelis' milestone night. The 37-year-old tossed 5 innings of 12 hit, 6-run ball. He set a new franchise record no one wants by giving up 7 doubles in a single start. The Orioles fell short of a series sweep of the Angels with a 4-1 loss to finish a 3-3 homestand before embarking on a road trip of 10 games in 11 days. New Commanders receiver Stephon Diggs was in Ashburn to take his physical and sign his 1-year deal. He'll don the burgundy and gold at Friday's practice before speaking to the media. Read why Diggs will unlock Jaden Daniels on WTOP.com. 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
1: It's Friday, August 7th at 4:58. Good morning to Robert Workman in the WTOP Traffic Center.
12: Good morning, Dean. Some late clearing road work northbound on the BW Parkway between Route 32 and 175 in Jessup. Right lane is going to be blocked for a little while, it looks like, and it's already loading up as you head north of Fort Meade on the way up towards BWI. Southbound, your lanes are open on the Parkway all the way down to the Beltway. On the right around 495 through College Park and Silver Spring, everything looks good in both directions. Still some road work on M Street in Georgetown, just off of the Key Bridge. A little bit late getting out of there, so be prepared for some direction. This will also affect you if you're inbound on Canal Road coming in towards the Whitehurst Freeway. Overnight road work northbound on 95 going up through Newington and Springfield. That's all gone. Your lanes are open to the Beltway. 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I'm Robert Workman. Your next traffic report in 10 minutes.
13: Dry conditions this morning with partly cloudy skies and temperatures between 70 and 77 degrees. We'll have thunderstorms for the afternoon and evening. Storms starting at about 4 to 5 p.m. and continuing to move east. Temperatures about 89 to 95 degrees, but it'll feel more like 100. I'm 7 News Chief Meteorologist Veronica Johnson in the First Alert Weather Center.
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1: What a good Friday morning, August 7th. Welcome in. I'm Dean Lane. Coming up this 5 a.m. hour on TOP, the latest chapter we begin with in the case involving a former Olympian and the peeling D.C. reflecting pool. We'll update you.
5: As some former federal buildings get new owners, why D.C. sees...
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5: In Southwest, I'm Mike Murillo.
14: A group of D.C. senior citizens still protesting the presence of the National Guard. This is Kyle Cooper.
1: President Donald Trump taking another shot this weekend at limiting birthright citizenship. Good morning. Welcome in. It's 5 o'clock.
16: From ABC News...
0: I'm Mike Dubusky. Meta, one of the biggest tech companies on the planet, is facing a major fine after losing a case in New Mexico having to do with how addictive social media can be and the effect it can have on young people's mental health. ABC's Sophie Flay has details.
2: In a landmark ruling, a New Mexico judge has ordered Meta, the parent company of Facebook and Instagram, to pay $567 million after the company was found liable for helping fuel the state's youth mental health crisis. That's in addition to the $375 million a jury ordered Meta to pay earlier in the case, bringing the total to nearly $1 billion.
0: Meta has promised to appeal. President Trump is pushing back on reports the war in Iran has depleted stocks of munitions, particularly air defense missiles. ABC's Louis Martinez says these Patriot missiles and THAAD missiles can take months or years to replace.
11: They take a long time to build. Sometimes an individual missile can take maybe 1 to 2 years to make, partly because there are so many companies that are involved, and I think there may be 400 companies that are involved in trying to make all the individual parts that go into a Patriot missile.
0: In a statement to ABC, the White House said, in part, the United States military has more than enough munitions, ammo, and stockpiles to serve all of President Trump's strategic goals and beyond. At least 6 people are dead and more than a dozen injured after a school shooting outside Bangkok. Police in Thailand have identified the suspect as a student who was killed in the incident. President Trump signing 2 new executive orders on birthright citizenship yesterday.
17: The new orders are far more narrow than Trump's first try at tackling the issue, when he sought to end citizenship for children of undocumented immigrants and temporary visa holders. The Supreme Court rejected that in June, citing the 14th Amendment, which grants citizenship to anyone born on American soil.
0: ABC's Karen Hua, you're listening to ABC News.
18: 5:02 on Friday, August 7th. We are at 73 degrees, going up to the low 90s with some showers possible later. Good morning, I'm John Aaron.
19: Hi there, I'm Kristen Diaz. So glad you're waking up with us. Hopefully you had a restful evening. Let's get you all caught up on today's news. The saga over the peeling reflecting pool lining continues almost a week after the government dropped the felony vandalism charge against former Olympian and Bethesda resident David Hearn. A judge formally dismissed the case.
20: This could happen to anybody. If it can happen to me, it could happen to anybody. Nobody's immune to this kind of government lawlessness.
19: That's Hearn speaking last night on CNN. The DOJ dropped the charge last Friday, saying the damage was not vandalism. It was a botched installation job. Hearn's attorney is now pushing for the case to be dismissed with prejudice, meaning it can never be brought up against Hearn again. Prosecutors have until the 18th to respond. President Trump, meanwhile, continues to insist vandals caused the damage.
18: Some of the savings claimed by Elon Musk's Department of Government Efficiency may not have been real. Federal auditors found problems with the numbers DOGE reported as savings. The Government Accountability Office found that 108 of 264 leases DOGE claimed it canceled were actually being terminated before DOGE was created. In another case, DOGE claimed $1.7 billion in savings from a Defense Department IT contract, but the contract was never actually canceled. The GA also says DOGE didn't explain how it calculated its savings, and officials didn't respond to requests for more information. DOGE had claimed about $110 billion in savings before its operations ended last month.
19: Well, what's next for Southwest D.C.'s Fedlandia? Months after questions were raised about the future of the federal office district, plans are now starting to take shape. And WTOP's Mike Morello looks at the city's vision for the area and why turning it into something new could take decades.
21: I think it's a big opportunity.
23: D.C. Deputy Mayor for Planning and Economic Development Nina Albert says Southwest could follow the path of the Yards, where government investments help spur more than 12 million square feet of private development along the waterfront.
21: This area is about the size of downtown. It's a better comparable.
23: Albert says Southwest is unique because of the amount of underused federal office space there. But a transformation would happen in phases over decades.
21: There has to be a catalytic investment in that neighborhood, so that people see the direction and have a clear vision of what could be achieved.
23: She says a mix of housing, offices, and entertainment will be needed. Adding the area's location between the National Mall and the waterfront creates a unique opportunity.
21: I would say key to all of that is a vision to connect the mall down to the wharf.
23: Mike Murillo, WTOP News.
18: For almost a year now, a group of seniors has been protesting the presence of the National Guard on the streets of D.C. WTOP's Kyle Cooper has their story.
14: It's not easy for 88-year-old Sue Hart-Dagan to leave her senior living apartment at Thomas Circle, but with her oxygen-free DC sign and two stainless steel pot lids, she steadies herself with her walker and makes her way to the street corner almost every night from 7 to 7.05 to make some noise.
3: We love it when cars will honk for us. That makes us feel that we are being seen and heard.
14: She says she had to make her voice heard that D.C. is not a crime-ridden, terrible place to live that needs the National Guard on its streets.
3: I can't go out to rallies. I can't do those things anymore. But this 5 minutes of pot banging with a block from where I live, I can do that.
14: Her senior neighbors who can't leave have put up D.C. flags on their balconies, the number growing over the past year to about two dozen. In Northwest, Kyle Cooper, WTOP News.
19: An Arlington dance instructor who had been missing since Sunday has been found dead in the Potomac River. D.C. police say 52-year-old Susanna Keefe was found unconscious and not breathing Tuesday morning near Fletcher's Cove and was pronounced dead at the scene. Keefe was the founder and director of Go Bananas Dancing, a children's dance program in Arlington. Police are calling this a death investigation, and the cause and manner of her death will be determined by the D.C. medical examiner.
18: A self-driving taxi company is expanding its footprint in D.C. Waymo says it has just leased a third vehicle maintenance location in the city, which would be its largest yet locally. Axios reports the company wants to show council members it's putting down roots and that it stands ready to invest more in the city. It comes as Waymo pushes back against a council bill's proposed 200-vehicle cap. The council could take a final vote on the bill this fall or winter. If approved, Waymo's service wouldn't begin until 2028. Waymo is currently only testing its vehicles here.
19: Coming up,
4: why the CEO of Bank of America thinks GLP-1s are a good investment. I'm Sarah Jacobs.
19: Time to get the day started. It's 5:07.
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19: Traffic and weather on WTOP with Rita Kessler. Good morning.
25: Good morning. And right now we have some late to clear work zones that are causing some delays. Northbound on the Baltimore-Washington Parkway, a backup from 32 headed toward 175. It is the right side of the roadway that is blocked with that work. Stick to the left to get by. After you get past it, it looks good, headed toward 195 and the airport. If you're in Landover, it is northbound 202 between Firehouse Road and 75th Avenue or Kent Town Place. The two right lanes are blocked with that work zone. That's not supposed to pick up until about 7 o'clock this morning. And there was some late work in and around Georgetown, Canal Road, M Street, Key Bridge. Just watch for any crew direction there. Still seeing a delay along the Whitehurst Freeway, trying to make your way in and around that area. But other than that, not too much going on. 95 looks good. Any overnight work is cleared. Eastbound and westbound 66 running well. Beltway, no reported issues. And any overnight work cleared as well. 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I'm Rita Kessler, your next traffic report in about 10 minutes.
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8: For today, storm chances back after 4 o'clock, and we'll track them through at least 7 or 8 p.m., some of them having gusty winds up to 60 or 65 miles per hour, and some heavy downpours. May see some flooding concerns in the low-lying spots and lightning and thunder as well. Now, before the storms move in, hot and humid, 92 degrees, feeling like 100. Lows tonight into the 70s, and we do it again tomorrow for your Saturday. Heat and humidity, and more storm chances for the afternoon, but some dry weather does return, mostly sunny skies by Sunday. In the First Alert Weather Center, I'm meteorologist Jordan Evans.
19: 70 degrees in Manassas, 74 degrees in Metro Center, 71 degrees in Frederick. 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
18: Money news, the U.S. job market's giving off some mixed signals. Nearly 100,000 jobs are expected to have been added last month, and people who already have jobs are holding on to them. But for people looking for work, especially young people and those who have been unemployed for a while, finding a job is getting tougher. Economists are calling this a no-hire, no-fire job market. Companies are holding on to the workers they have, but they're also finding ways to do more with tech and fewer employees. The Labor Department releases the July jobs report later this morning.
19: The CEO of Bank of America says GLP-1s are a good investment, but not the way that you may think. WTOP's Sarah Jacobs explains.
4: This isn't a Wall Street type of investment. Brian Moynihan told CNBC the company now spends more than $250 million a year to provide the weight loss and diabetes drugs to employees. That's up from $0 spent 5 years ago. He calls it a good investment in the health of the company's workforce. Bank of America sets aside more than $2 billion a year for employee health care, and GLP-1s account for about 13% of that. Sarah Jacobs, WTOP News.
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19: Welcome back in. It's 5:14. I'm Kristen Diaz.
18: I'm John Aaron. We have big news this morning. Those baby foxes at the National Zoo officially now have names. In today's episode of Matt About Town, WTOP's Matt Koufax shares the news from zookeepers that comes straight from the Sci-Fi Hall of Fame.
12: It's only fitting that the offspring of Ziggy and Lando, related to another fox named Chewbacca, by the way, got names also inspired by a galaxy far, far away.
0: I don't know. Fly casual.
1: They are so big already.
2: They're getting...
1: Like, they're, like, as big, these babies, as the fennec foxes, I feel like.
2: Every single day, they're gaining more and more confidence. We're seeing them just, like, blast through milestones.
12: One of those milestones? Yes, getting a name. So, meet three-month-old Han and his brother, Solo. Who would have thought?
5: Never tell me the odds.
12: Animal keeper Sydney Mayers tells me naming occurs typically after a successful vet exam, and this pair of baby boys, ears and all, passed with flying colors.
2: I just came off my weekend, and I feel like they look larger just in the 3 days since I've been here.
12: For now, it's one big happy family, helping ensure the survival of this species and saving the Republic one star system at a time.
0: Hey, it's me.
2: This being her first breeding season with Lando, this is Lando's first breeding season with a female. We weren't sure if they were going to figure it out the first time around. So they did. They figured it out. We've got babies. They're great parents. Success all around.
1: Yeah.
12: In the district, Matt Koufax, WTOP News.
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9: 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Jimmy Alexander, WTOP News.
18: And it's time for your Friday freebies.
19: That's right. Happy Friday, everyone. With it being the first Friday of the month, naturally, we got to kick things off for all of the August birthday babies, okay? So here's some free birthday giveaways that you can have. 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That sounds delicious. Can you have that for breakfast? I think so.
18: Yes.
19: You also have to be probably part of their rewards program. Also, same thing for Yankee Candle. You can even get a free gift for your birthday. How about that? From Yankee Candle, if you are part of their rewards program. The rest of us, we've got so much on WTOP.com where you can go check out, including some photo freebies from Walgreens and also a little candy freebie with Little Kicks. We'll tell you a little bit about that coming up on the show.
18: Here are the top stories we're working on at WTOP.
19: President Trump is moving to further restrict birthright citizenship, now targeting some children born in the U.S. based on their parents' status.
18: We're hearing the Strait of Hormuz could be reopened if a current deal being discussed goes through.
19: Maryland Republicans are now suing over moves related to the congressional maps.
18: Keep it here. Full details on these stories coming up in the minutes ahead.
19: 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Good morning, Rita.
25: Good morning, and we have one trouble spot. It's a late-to-clear work zone on the northbound Baltimore-Washington Parkway. Delays from 32 headed toward 175. Looks like it's starting to ease back a bit, so maybe they're starting to pick up those cones, but it is the right side of the roadway that is blocked with the work. After that, it looks good toward Route 100. Southbound, no reported issues from 100 to the Beltway, and then inside the Beltway, both 50 and the BW Parkway in good shape, heading into the district onto New York Avenue or onto DC 295. Now in Virginia, no problems. 95 looks good. 395, no reported issues. Westbound 66 is seeing a little bit of an unusual delay approaching 123, so watch out for anything there. And northbound 28, a little heavy from Westfields Boulevard headed headed toward Route 50 with nothing reported. 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I'm Rita Kessler, your next traffic report in about 10 minutes.
18: And here is 7 News First Alert meteorologist Jordan Evans.
8: Your weekend forecast, we're tracking more storm chances again. Starting today and tomorrow, chances for storms at 30 to 50% during the late afternoon and early evening. Any of the storms could have some gusty winds, heavy downpours, and some lightning and thunder, but widespread severe weather is not expected. For tonight, temperatures into the 70s, and that'll be the case again for your Saturday night, so it stays warm and muggy during the overnight hours. Sunday looks to be a dry day, but still hot and humid, 92, feeling like 99. Then Monday, we're up to 95 degrees with sunshine. In the First Alert Weather Center, I'm meteorologist Jordan Evans.
19: Currently, 72 degrees in Upper Marlboro, 72 degrees in Woodbridge, and 75 degrees in D.C., and it's brought to you by Len the Plumber Heating and Air. 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
19: 522.
18: A new flu vaccine is creating a lot of buzz. Here's WTOP's Kate Ryan.
3: The approval of Moderna's new flu vaccine is exciting public health officials, but since it's approved for those between the ages of 50 and 64, it's not going to be used for any back-to-school vaccination programs going on right now. Dr. Keisha Davis is the health officer for Montgomery County.
23: I anticipate that with this season and additional study that this will be expanded to other ages next year.
3: And the reason for all the buzz? Moderna's new flu shot uses the same technology as COVID vaccines.
23: You can update it more quickly. And so you can change it to be more responsive to the flu that we happen to be seeing circulating at that time.
3: Kate Ryan, WTOP News.
19: All right, cereal lovers, your breakfast bowl could be looking a little different soon. Kellogg says it's removing artificial colors from all of its cereals by the end of the year. But don't worry, your Apple Jacks aren't going gray. The company says it's switching to fruit and vegetable-based colors to keep those familiar cereal shades. Kellogg's is also removing the artificial preservative BHT.
18: More people are getting the go-ahead to go back to eating their greens. In Michigan, health officials say people can eat lettuce and other salad greens without worrying after that cyclospora outbreak. They say they're seeing a drop in people showing up with the stomach bug. The illness has been linked to shredded iceberg lettuce from Taylor Farms, served at some Taco Bell restaurants across several states. Michigan has reported more than 12,000 cases since June, including nearly 300 hospitalizations and 2 deaths. Officials say most of the contaminated lettuce is likely no longer available, but consumers should still avoid recalled products and continue washing produce and their hands.
19: It's now 5:24.
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6: 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The response from Las Vegas hotels? 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
18: 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Let the record show that Dave Preston declared this a Fonzie Friday, where you wear a leather jacket. Right. Kristen and I are wearing leather jackets, and Dave Preston forgot all about it.
7: No, I thought just last Friday was Fonzie Friday.
19: No, oh, thought it was every Friday. You had two Fridays for a while.
7: That was Fonzie Friday. I thought it was the last Friday of July.
18: You were retiring it without telling us?
7: No, I thought it was just once. Oh, but no, man. Thank you very much. This is awesome. I'm very impressed. Extremely impressed. Both with white t-shirts.
19: Yes, so it's
7: early era happy days. It's not after Ron Howard left the series. I guess it would make me Ralph Malph. I don't know.
18: I definitely
7: just don't make
18: know.
7: Me Chachi. Nationals pick up the pieces and come home. Last night, Miles Michaelis coughs up 6 earned runs over 5 innings. The Nats fall one more time in Philadelphia, 7-3. Manager Blake Butera's team losing 7 of 8 on the road trip.
10: Tough stretch, no doubt. I think there were a lot of emotions throughout these last 8 games with the deadline, with seeing some key parts leave, of course, some guys that have been integral for our group, and obviously

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3: All right, you got it, Dave. Thanks so much. Coming up after traffic and weather, an update on the discussions happening with Iran about the potential reopening of the Strait of Hormuz. Good morning. It is now 5:27.
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8: 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Traffic and weather. Let's see what's going on with Rita.
9: We still have delays on the Baltimore-Washington Parkway headed in the northbound direction. This would be from 32 headed toward 175. Keep an eye out for the late to clear work zone. That was along the right side. Southbound continues in good shape from 100 all the way to the Beltway. On the Beltway, no reported issues. Starting to see a little bit of volume on the inner loop headed toward the Woodrow-Wilson Bridge. Outer loop topside looks good from 95 around toward 270. On 270 itself, no worries. Out of Frederick headed all the way to the lane divide onto either loop of the Beltway. 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I'm Rita Kessler. Your next traffic report in about 10 minutes.
3: Thank you very much, Rita. And today, well, we're going to see partly cloudy skies, hot and humid conditions with afternoon temps reaching the low 90s. Heat index values climb into the low 100s. And then later in the afternoon, after 3 o'clock, we should see a chance for some scattered showers and thunderstorms move towards the I-95 corridor for the early evening. It's now 5:30.
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8: Good morning, I'm John Aaron.
3: Hi there, I'm Kristen Diaz. Andrew Alsbrooks is our producer.
8: The top story we're following, President Trump is taking new action on immigration. He's signed an executive order that he says will limit the number of people eligible for citizenship after being born in the U.S. It makes babies ineligible for citizenship if their parents are deemed alien enemies or if they're born to employees of foreign governments, among other things. A second order increases restrictions on women who give birth while visiting the U.S. More on that from Sophie Brams, courts and legal affairs reporter for The Hill.
12: Birth tourism, it's worth noting that this is already an illegal form of visa fraud here in the United States. And the White House, including President Trump in the Oval Office today, has kind of argued that hundreds of thousands of people are using this to exploit the immigration system. You know,

0: They're targeting this idea of commercial birth tourism. But the data suggests this is actually incredibly rare. It doesn't happen very often. You know, data, there isn't necessarily comprehensive data on this. It's a little bit scattered. But, you know, much of it says this is kind of a tiny fraction of the millions of births that are happening in the U.S. That the president is kind of exaggerating these numbers that he claims.
1: That second executive order does not specify how officials would screen for people intending to come to the U.S. for the purpose of giving birth. The first order comes after the Supreme Court struck down Trump's earlier order that sought to end automatic birthright citizenship for nearly all children born on U.S. soil.
2: Well, to the war with Iran, an agreement is said to be close on reopening a crucial waterway for oil transport.
3: You're hearing both Iran and President Trump right now signaling this deal is in its final stages to reopen the Strait of Hormuz. The deal, though, it's being hammered out between Oman and Iran. And what we've learned through sources about it is it would give Iran control of the northern portion of the strait closest to its coastline, while Oman would control that southern side there. And that's the portion the U.S. has maintained is open to commercial traffic, open to these vessels passing through.
2: That is News Nation's Libby Dean reporting.
1: Meanwhile, President Trump is responding to reports that the Iran war has badly depleted American weapons stockpiles. He now says the U.S. military has massive amounts of munitions available. But sources have said the U.S. is running extremely low on missile interceptors.
4: And they take a long time to build. Sometimes an individual missile can take maybe 1 to 2 years to make, partly because there are so many companies that are involved. And I think there may be 400 companies that are involved in trying to make all the individual parts that go into a Patriot missile.
1: That's ABC Pentagon reporter Louis Martinez on the Start Here podcast.
2: Calls are getting louder for Ohio Republican Congressman Max Miller to step down following allegations of domestic abuse from his ex-wife. WTOP's Mitchell Miller has more today on the Hill.
5: Ohio Republican Senator John Husted now says that Miller should resign to focus on his family and young daughter. A growing number of Republican lawmakers are critical of Miller for continuing to run for re-election. Montana Senator Tim Sheehy calls Miller a degenerate sociopath. Miller has been accused of abuse by his ex-wife Emily Marino, who's the daughter of Ohio Senator Bernie Marino. He says his former son-in-law needs professional help. President Trump could force Miller to end his campaign, but says,
6: "Well, I'm not going to get involved, and that's a very sad situation."
5: Miller has denied allegations made by his former wife, which include drawing a gun on her and allegedly breaking their daughter's collarbone. On Capitol Hill, Mitchell Miller, WTOP News.
1: A Trump-backed congressman has been ousted by voters in Tennessee. Charlie Hatcher defeated Andy Ogles in a Republican primary, marking a rare rejection of a candidate endorsed by the president. Ogles is a member of the conservative Freedom Caucus. His controversies have included the FBI seizing his cell phone as part of an investigation into his campaign finance reporting, though that probe has apparently been abandoned.
2: It's official. Maryland Republicans are now suing over moves related to congressional maps. GOP leaders are seeking to block a proposed constitutional amendment on congressional redistricting from appearing on the November ballot. They argue that Democratic leaders violated state election law by rushing the measure through a special legislative session. Republicans want an injunction preventing election officials from counting votes on the measure in November.
1: Help is here for job seekers who are neurodivergent. WTOP Scott Gelman reports it's all thanks to a Northern Virginia high schooler.
7: The vision came from Navia's mom's experiences.
8: In her workplaces, like, her disability wasn't visible enough for people to take seriously, and she never got, like, the accommodation she needed.
7: So she made Raha, a website that's also getting developed into an app.
8: A free AI tool where someone can paste in a job description, answer a short work style quiz, and just get personalized insights into whether the job will suit how they work.
7: She says the tech assigns different weights to task structure, work environment, flexibility, and schedule predictability.
8: What I've learned is job descriptions contain a lot of hidden information. Like, when a company says something like self-starter, like, or fast-paced environment, they have, like, consistent meanings.
7: It took about a year to make, and over 200 people have used it in the first month. Scott Gelman, WTOP News.
2: Coming up,
9: a company that bills itself as a rural lifestyle retailer is expanding its scope. I'm Sarah Jacobs.
2: Plus, it will be hot and humid with afternoon and evening thunderstorms possible today. We'll have your detailed forecast. It's 5:36.
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1: Traffic and weather, let's go over to Rita.
2: Well, there's some kind of an issue going on in Maryland on 410 at Connecticut Avenue. Watch your crew direction there. Possibly some debris in the area. Not sure if it's anything like a tree down or anything like that, or whether it's actually an object in the roadway, but just watch out there, 410 at Connecticut. Now, the northbound Baltimore-Washington Parkway delay is starting to ease back, so they should be picking up those cones between 32 and 175 that were along the right side. We also had the work on northbound 202 between Firehouse Road and Kenttown Place. It was the two right lanes blocked with the work. That one is not supposed to clear until about 7 o'clock this morning. In the district, southbound DC 295, delays from Burroughs toward East Capitol Street. You will find a little bit of a delay on the inbound Suitland Parkway approaching Branch Avenue and approaching the traffic light at Stanton Road. While in Virginia, northbound 95, still not a bad trip out of Dumfries into Springfield onto 395 toward the 14th Street Bridge, and eastbound 66, good out of Manassas to the Beltway. Audible makes traffic less of an annoyance and more of an opportunity for another chapter. Audible stories that speak to you. 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I'm Rita Kessler. Your next traffic report in about 10 minutes.
1: 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Your 7 News First Alert meteorologist Jordan Evans.
29: For today, heat and humidity continues. Temperatures up to 92 degrees with a heat index around 100. Storm chances also back at your forecast after 4 o'clock. Some of them will pack a punch with gusty winds and heavy downpours once again. But not everyone's getting severe weather. That's going to be the theme through today and tomorrow with heat and humidity first half of the day, then the storm chances late afternoon, early evening. Good news, by Sunday we get rid of the storm chance, but it does stay hot and humid. 92, feeling like 99. And the First Alert Weather Center, I'm meteorologist Jordan Evans.
2: Currently 73 degrees in Lanham this morning. In Arlington, 71. Gaithersburg, 70 degrees.
1: Money news. More of us are taking rides on Lyft. The ride-hailing provider says a surge in riders and trips lifted its bookings to a record level in the second quarter. It comes as Lyft has stepped up spending on incentives and loyalty programs to attract and retain customers and sustain growth. Soccer's World Cup also lifted demand during the second quarter, especially for airport rides and in host cities.
2: A farm supply chain wants your business. WTOP's Sarah Jacob explains.
0: Tractor Supply Company, best known for supplying recreational farmers, rangers, and gardeners, wants to also be the retail destination for people with pets. The company just announced a major expansion of its pet selection, adding more than 200 new dog and cat products. The company says the new assortment includes premium foods, treats, toys, and everyday essentials for pets of every age, lifestyle, and nutritional need. Sarah Jacobs, WTOP News.
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3: 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So why the big push? 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
1: 5:45, I'm John Aaron.
2: Hey there, I'm Kristen Diaz. Thanks for waking up with us. A new movie that's out this weekend is going for summer scares.
30: And I seem demonic. They're not trying to kill us. They're trying to turn us. We have to run.
2: Ooh, all right, that film is called Ice Cream Man.
1: We heard more from Kuya P of Nerds Rule the World.
31: Yes, John, Kristen, a straightforward horror film that's kind of like an adult Goosebumps in a way from Eli Roth, who's given us some great horror films. This is from his company, The Horror Section. He's co-writer on this, director, as well as one of the stars in it. He actually acts in this as well. But we have a demented ice cream dealer, if you will. You hear the Ice Cream Man music coming in, and he's giving you this ice cream that is corrupting the kids and turning them into mindless zombies in this small town. That's the straightforward plot to this. There's not much to add to this, John and Kristen, but it is a fun horror fest that's just a little bit more bloodier than your normal Goosebumps stuff. It's not that great of a film. I got to say, I was slightly disappointed about it.
2: Oh,
31: but
2: man.
31: If you love horror movies and you've always wondered, what if ice cream, they turned ice cream into like a substance that would turn people into crazy people and do things, that is this film. So it's fun for that, but don't look for anything Shakespearean in this. And so, yeah, I will say as a creative, they use some AI in this. So that disappointed me, but overall, fun film if you like horror. And we actually interviewed Eli Roth on Nerds Rule the World. So you can check out that interview on our YouTube.
2: When you say there's like some AI associated with this film, is it noticeable? Is it different than just like regular graphics that sometimes don't look very realistic? Or
1: yeah,
2: what
1: like,
2: are we talking
1: yeah,
2: about
1: like,
2: here?
1: Yeah, what's the AI?
31: There's a sequence in there, yes. There's more than a few sequences where you can tell they shortchanged and didn't pay artists or actors to appear in it. And it's noticeable. And so that was just very disappointing.
2: Interesting. Yeah. Okay, interesting.
1: All right. And we also have a documentary that peels back the curtain on Girl Scout cookies. Tell us about Cookie Queens.
31: Yes, John and Kristen, we're going from ice cream to cookies. I love it this week. But yes, Cookie Queens. It recently screened here in our DC area, DC Docs, which was a great festival that we talked about a couple weeks back. And now it's hitting nationwide on the big screens. It's a documentary about four Girl Scouts that are going for that Cookie Queen title, if you will, for their town. And it follows these young girls. They range from like 5 to 15, I would say. But it's just a really sweet and charming documentary. I love us some documentaries. And just how it is as a Girl Scout, how do you try to make these sales? You set your goal. Can we meet it within these 6 weeks that they sell these cookies? And just everything that goes behind it, like, you know, how the family gets involved, how also it creates these young women into like business women. And you kind of see them kind of going through turmoils and struggles. Like, I'm not going to reach my goal. And you know, it kind of, in a way, very ages them in a way, matures them, because it's just something that we as older adults, you know, we shouldn't be thinking like that, especially not at like 5 or 6 years old. So it's very interesting how they open up in front of the camera with their friends, just trying to meet these goals. It's just a very sweet documentary.
1: That's Kuya P of Nerds Rule the World, which previews the latest in film, TV, and streaming.
2: Now to our top stories we're working on at WTOP.
1: President Trump again takes aim at birthright citizenship.
2: A deal is said to be very close to get oil flowing through the Strait of Hormuz again.
1: A big development in a case involving alleged damage to the Lincoln Memorial reflecting pool.
2: Keep it here. Full details on these stories coming up.
1: 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Guess less, no more. Right now we've got traffic and weather. Rita Kessler, always a sure thing.
2: Okay.
1: For better or worse.
2: Well, yeah, seriously. Right now, we're kind of better, but we do have a couple of things going on. If you're on northbound on the Baltimore-Washington Parkway, delays from 32 headed toward 175. That was the right side blocked with the late-to-clear work zone. 202 also has some late-to-clear work northbound between Firehouse Road and Kenttown Place along the right side till about 7 this morning. And we found out what's going on in Chevy Chase, 410 in Connecticut. That's a tree down. Now, authorities were saying that it is passable in the area. So just use caution getting through. They are going to send some crews there to cut the tree down or cut the tree up to get it out of the roadway. So that's when they may have to take some lanes. If you're on the Beltway, the outer loop near Connecticut Avenue, keep an eye out on the right side for that wreck. It was over on the right shoulder, but not sure how much response is showing up to the scene. And southbound DC 295 is slow eastern toward East Capitol Street with your lanes open. Audible makes traffic less of an annoyance and more of an opportunity for another chapter. Audible, stories that speak to you. New members can start listening with a 30-day free trial at audible.com. I'm Rita Kessler, your next traffic report in about 10 minutes. Thank you very much. And now to 7 News First Alert meteorologist Jordan Evans.
29: For today, a rinse and repeat weather pattern. Temperatures back to the low 90s with the heat index up to 100 degrees. And storm chances also returning after 4 o'clock. And some of them may pack a punch once again with some damaging wind gusts, downpours, and some lightning and thunder. But the storm should come to an end for your Friday night plans. In the First Alert Weather Center, I'm meteorologist Jordan Evans.
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2: Coming up on WTOP, check that flight this morning. A lot of them are canceled or delayed. We'll tell you what happened. It's 5:50.
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1: 552.
2: Well, flight delays are lingering across the country because of problems in the Midwest. It's all a result of system outages that happened at a Minneapolis air traffic control facility. Hundreds of flights were unable to take off yesterday, and others were forced to divert. With more on the ongoing impact, here's ABC Aviation contributor John Nance.
13: From the airline's point of view, the ripple effect is monstrous because you've got crews in places that they really shouldn't be. In other words, you've got crew timeout problems. You've got people in places that they don't have the equipment to fly because that's someplace else. Any time you put this system on the ground, any part of it for 90 minutes, you've got a ripple effect that will go on for at least a couple of days before the airlines are fully back to normal.
2: The FAA is investigating the cause of the outage.
1: Instagram and Facebook's parent company is being told to pay up again. A New Mexico court has ordered Meta to pay $567 million to address harms to young people from its platforms. This happened in the second phase of a landmark trial that the social media giant lost in March. The bulk of this money will be used for treatment services for young people. In the first phase, jurors had ordered $375 million in civil penalties against Meta after determining that it knowingly harmed children's mental health. As a result of all this, the look of Meta's platforms could change. The judge ordered Facebook and Instagram to build banner screens to clearly explain protection features, best practices, and more.
2: Okay, if you love college sports, there's some major changes that could be on the way. The Protect College Sports Act could get a Senate vote today, and it's looking to establish a federal framework for name, image, and likeness rights for athletes, while also limiting conference expansions, but not everyone likes this plan.
14: Florida's university task force does not want Congress freezing the conference map, blocking the richest conferences from expanding beyond 19 schools. But that pushback, it goes beyond just the realignment of these conferences. Former University of Florida football player Derek Wingo now works as an NIL director. He says the bill could give athletes too little time to get advice before making one of the biggest financial decisions of their lives.
2: That's News Nation's Brooke Schaefer.
1: Affirmative action in college admissions has been illegal since a 2023 Supreme Court ruling, but the Justice Department is now accusing Duke University's law school of unlawfully considering race in the admissions process. The department says school administrators use stand-ins for determining race, including personal essays and whether someone was a first-generation college student. The North Carolina school says it's committed to following the law in a manner consistent with its academic mission. This is the latest Trump administration action against higher education institutions.
2: Oh, good morning. It's 5:54.
28: ABC Entertainment News.
15: A movie about the life and career of football legend John Madden has been sidelined from theaters. Instead, the David O. Russell-directed film that stars Nicolas Cage as the football coach turned broadcaster turned video game namesake is going to stream directly on Prime Video November 18th. The movie, titled Madden, also stars Christian Bale as iconic Raiders owner Al Davis. Rihanna found love in a hopeless place, and she may be finding herself back in the recording studio. That's at least according to her partner, ASAP Rocky. He told BET's The Jason Lee Show that Rihanna is working on something. He didn't offer more details, but any Rihanna album would be her first since 2016.
16: Tell me what you remember.
15: Charlize Theron doesn't remember it, but the Oscar winner who features in this summer's The Odyssey was born 50 years ago today in South Africa. Brian Clark, ABC News.
1: 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Here is Dave.
0: Nationals facing Philadelphia, and a rookie makes his first major league at-bat. Somewhat memorable.
4: He's slightly bent in the pitch. 3-1, driven in the air to right center field. It's in well. Crawford going back, way back, and it is gone. Goodbye! A home run for his first major league hit for Andrew Pinckney.
0: Charlie slows on 1500 AM. Andrew Pinckney becomes the first Nat since Joey Meneses to homer in his first career hit, but unfortunately the Phillies get to Miles Michaelis to the tune of 6 runs over 5 innings as the Nats lose 7-3, dropping 7 of 8 on the road trip. Orioles go 0-3 with runners in scoring position, strand 8, and their 4-1 loss to the Los Angeles Angels. NFL preseason kicks off in Canton, Ohio, with Carolina winning the Hall of Fame game. Commanders return to the practice field this morning. We expect to hear from head coach Dan Quinn, and we hope to see the newly signed wide receiver, Stephon Diggs. College football, Maryland's defense looks to bounce back from a season where they faded in the fourth quarter multiple times. Coordinator Ted Monachino.
17: I love our guys defensively. I think we've got everything that we need on our side. We've got size where we need it, speed where we need it. We're smart where we need to be. We're explosive and violent where we need to be. So I'm excited about the group.
0: Maryland will also have food where they need it. They showed the concessions the other day on Media Day.
2: Oh, okay.
0: I posted some pictures at DAV Presto and at WTOP. We brought in some cornbread muffins, too,
2: from
0: the other day.
2: Cool.
0: Because some of the stuff, you know, would spoil, and then I ate a lot of the other stuff they gave us, too.
2: Sure.
0: Dave Preston, WTOP Sports.
2: Well, we'll have to get into that. Thanks so much, Dave. We appreciate that. And coming up on WTOP, we've got some details on a possible deal to get oil flowing near Iran again. So glad you're with us. It's 5:57.
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1: Traffic now with Rita.
22: And right now, if you're on the Baltimore-Washington Parkway, this is northbound on the Baltimore-Washington Parkway. We're still seeing some delays from 32 toward 175, so watch for the work that may still be there along the right side. The outer loop of the Beltway slows from Georgia toward Connecticut. Before Connecticut, the wreck on the right side, response may be taking a lane. Southbound 355 near Pooks Hill Road, the left side blocked with the wreck, and callers reporting on 123 headed toward the Chain Bridge. Before the Chain Bridge, there's a tree down in the roadway blocking the lanes. They are turning you around at the scene. 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I'm Rita Kessler, your next traffic report in about 10 minutes.
2: Thank you very much, Rita. And today, expect a hot and humid day. The heat index could get up to the 100th, and there could still be a thunderstorm this afternoon.
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1: Hello, I'm John Aaron.
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1: coming up,
2: Kristen Diaz.
23: Case dismissed. David Hearn speaks out about his tangle with the government over the reflecting pool. I'm Alan Etter.
1: It's now 6 o'clock.
24: From ABC News, I'm Mike Dubusky. Nearly $1 billion in fines are now being leveled at Meta, the parent company of Facebook and Instagram. Late yesterday, a judge in New Mexico ordered the social media company to pay $567 million on top of an earlier $375 million fine. ABC's Sophie Flay says it comes after the state won a case against Meta, which accused it of failing to protect children from online predators and designing intentionally addictive features.
3: Meta vowed to appeal, writing, "We work hard to keep people safe on our platforms and have been transparent about the challenges of identifying and removing bad actors and harmful content. We remain confident in our record of protecting teens online."
24: Health officials in Michigan now say it's safe to eat bagged salads again after the state found itself at the center of the cyclosporiasis outbreak connected to contaminated lettuce from Taylor Farms. Food safety advocate and lawyer Bill Marler.
5: Unpleasant as that may be to discuss right now, you know, this outbreak is, you know, essentially human sewage getting into our lettuce.
24: Taylor Farms says it spends hundreds of millions of dollars on food safety and runs checks on its water sources. President Trump signing two major executive orders having to do with birthright citizenship yesterday.
6: Deputy Chief of Staff Stephen Miller, the architect of Trump's immigration policy, explained who will be ineligible for citizenship at birth.
7: Members of foreign terrorist organizations and large categories of people who lobby and act on behalf of foreign governments.
6: The second executive order signed by Trump targets so-called birth tourism.
24: ABC's Karen Y comes after an earlier executive order limiting birthright citizenship was thrown out by the Supreme Court. And later this morning, the Bureau of Labor Statistics releases its non-farm payrolls report with 83,000 jobs expected to be added in July. 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
2: 6:02, Friday, August 7th. It's 73 degrees outside. Today, we could see a high near 92 and a late day shower. Good morning, everyone. I'm Kristen Diaz.
1: I'm John Aaron. Our top local story: for the first time, former Olympian David Hearn is speaking out about the felony vandalism case against him, which has now been thrown out. Prosecutors had accused him of damaging the reflecting pool earlier this summer. The latest from WTOP's Alan Etter.
9: I'm feeling like quite a bit relieved now that the case has actually been dismissed officially.
10: Hearn speaking on CNN.
9: But I'm still pretty concerned about innocent people being accused by the government of things they didn't do. It's a really unsettling feeling for me.
10: The judge has not yet ruled whether he's dismissing the case with or without prejudice, which means the government could revive the case against the former Olympian. This is Hearn's attorney, Norm Eisen.
11: The legal test is if someone is subject to harassment or bad faith. And this whole case is an example of that. So we think it's a very strong case for dismissal with prejudice.
10: Alan Etter, WTOP News.
2: Well, what can a group of senior citizens do to protest the National Guard on the streets of D.C.? WTOP's Kyle Cooper tells us a dedicated few have figured out how to make their voices heard.
25: Almost every night for the last year, a handful of seniors, some in their late 80s, make their way to a street corner near their senior living building at Thomas Circle. Last night, one woman had a large stainless steel bowl and an ice cream scoop. Another, two pot lids. They carry free DC signs, and from 7 to 7:05 p.m., they make some noise.
26: Why are they here Sunday mornings when I go to church? They're here. I mean, why? This is a completely safe area, especially in the daytime.
25: 88-year-old Sue Hart Dagan. Nancy Graw says residents who can't make it to the corner have put up D.C. flags on their balconies.
29: It's not a corporate decision. It wasn't the Resident Association. Every one of those flags is an individual who said, yes, I'm going to do this.
25: There are about two dozen flags now, and the seniors say they'll keep this up until the National Guard is gone. In Northwest, Kyle Cooper, WTOP News.
1: An Arlington dance instructor who was missing since Sunday has been found dead in the Potomac. D.C. police say their Harbor Patrol unit discovered 52-year-old Susanna Keefe Tuesday morning near Fletcher's Cove. Keefe was the founder and director of Go Bananas Dancing, a children's dance program. Police are calling this a death investigation. The cause and manner of death will be determined by the medical examiner.
2: There's now a lawsuit over moves related to congressional maps in Maryland. A right-wing nonprofit called the Oversight Project filed the suit in Anne Arundel Circuit Court that seeks to block a proposed constitutional amendment on redistricting from appearing on the November ballot. It argues that Democratic leaders violated state election law by rushing the measure through a special legislative session. The suit is asking for an injunction preventing election officials from counting votes on the measure in November.
1: A Fairfax County student is offering a free tool to help neurodivergent job applicants. Here's WTOP's Scott Gelman.
0: It's called Raha, and it's based on Navia's observations working with neurodivergent kids and families.
4: One thing I kept noticing that is like getting the opportunity wasn't necessarily the hard part, but it was kind of ending up in an environment that isn't built for how your brain works.
0: So she built a free AI tool allowing someone to take a quiz and paste a job description. It generates a response as to whether the job is suitable for how they work.
4: When someone submits a job description, the back end will send a text along with their quiz profile to Anthropic with a detailed prompt I wrote and I've made with like help of neurodiversity specialists that tells exactly what signals to look for.
0: It's web-based for now, and the app version is pending approval. Over 200 people have used it since it launched about a month ago.
4: Raha obviously begins with neurodivergent job seekers because I think they bear the greatest cost when information is missing.
0: Scott Gelman, WTOP News.
2: A self-driving taxi company is expanding its footprint here in D.C. Waymo says it has just leased a third vehicle maintenance location in the city, which would be the largest yet locally. Axios reports the company wants to show council members that it's putting down roots and that it stands ready to invest more in the city. And it also comes as Waymo pushes back against a council bill's proposed 200-vehicle cap. The council could take a final vote on the bill this fall or winter if approved. Waymo service would begin until 2028. And Waymo is currently only testing its vehicles here.
1: Coming up, a local biotech company makes big layoffs at 6:07.
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2: Time for traffic and weather on WTOP. Here's Rita Kessler.
16: Well, it looks like the delays are easing on the northbound Baltimore-Washington Parkway. Just a little heavy passing Route 32. That work zone should be, if not completely cleared, almost completely picked up. It had been on the right side of the roadway. Outer loop of the Beltway delays from University Boulevard headed toward Georgia. Off and on from there headed toward Connecticut. The wreck out of the roadway into the Gore area on the right side. So none of the travel lanes are blocked, but it can still cause the distraction. Southbound 355 near Pooks Hill Road, the wreck reported in the left lane. 410 or East-West Highway at Connecticut Avenue, watch for crude direction around a downed tree. While in Virginia, it's westbound 236, Little River Turnpike at Ollie Lane. A single lane is getting by repairs to a pole from an earlier wreck. And 123 headed toward the Chain Bridge. That is currently closed just before the Chain Bridge because of a tree down in the roadway. They are turning you around at the scene. 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I'm Rita Kessler, your next traffic report in about 10 minutes.
1: And here's 7 News First Alert meteorologist Jordan Evans.
17: For today, storm chances back after 4 o'clock, and we'll track them through at least 7 or 8 p.m., some of them having gusty winds up to 60 or 65 miles per hour, and some heavy downpours. May see some flooding concerns in the low-lying spots and lightning and thunder as well. Now, before the storms move in, hot and humid, 92 degrees, feeling like 100. Lows tonight into the 70s, and we do it again tomorrow for your Saturday. Heat and humidity, and more storm chances for the afternoon. But some dry weather does return. Mostly sunny skies by Sunday. In the First Alert Weather Center, I'm meteorologist Jordan Evans.
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1: Money news. If you're watching the housing market, July numbers look good on the surface, but may be misleading. Home sales are up 7% from a year ago, according to Zillow. But that figure reflects deals locked in during June before a July oil price shock drove mortgage rates to their highest point this year. Newly pending sales fell nearly 8% from the previous month. Zillow's chief economist says the second half of 2026 could bring weaker sales or even declining transaction volumes in some regions.
2: Gaithersburg's Emergent BioSolutions is cutting nearly 100 jobs and selling off real estate. The move comes as sales of its flagship overdose reversal drug, Narcan, took a significant hit. The company says revenue dropped 22% year over year due to growing competition. Nearly a third of those layoffs are at the company's Gaithersburg headquarters. This restructuring takes effect in October and is expected to reduce overhead by about $40 million a year.
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1: Coming up,
3: another prominent voice joins those calling for a congressman to resign amid domestic abuse allegations. I'm Mitchell Miller, today on The Hill.
1: It's 6:11.
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5: Welcome back in. It's now 6:14. I'm Kristen Diaz.
6: I'm John Aaron. There are growing calls for Ohio Congressman Max Miller to drop his bid for re-election following accusations of abuse from his ex-wife and others. Here's WTOP's Mitchell Miller today on The Hill.
7: Among the latest to call for Max Miller to resign is a fellow Republican from Ohio, Senator John Husted. The state's other senator, Bernie Marino, who's Miller's former father-in-law, has also urged Miller to resign, saying he needs professional help. They've been joined by several other Republican senators. Some in the GOP want President Trump to get Miller out of his House race, but he says he's staying out of the matter.
8: I know Max very well, but it's very, very sad that a situation like that takes place.
7: Miller has denied the allegations of abuse from his former wife, Emily Marino, who worries about the impact on their young daughter. On Capitol Hill, Mitchell Miller, WTOP News.
5: Republicans on the Senate Homeland Security Committee voted yesterday to hold Dr. Anthony Fauci in contempt of Congress for refusing to answer questions about the government's response to the COVID-19 pandemic. Democrats opposed the move. Now, committee chair Senator Rand Paul says he'll ask the Justice Department to prosecute Fauci, sidestepping a referral vote by the full Senate. Wall Street Journal national politics reporter Sabrina Siddiqui tells WTOP the criminal referral was a predictable development.
9: The Justice Department has said that they've received the referral and they're reviewing it. They're going to work with the Senate accordingly. What is not clear is if they are actually going to act on it. So it just depends on where DOJ is willing to take it. They have shown a willingness to investigate and even charge President Trump's perceived adversaries, as we said. How much of an appetite is there to leverage that against Dr. Fauci? That we don't know.
5: That is Sabrina Siddiqui. A referral from Congress does not compel prosecutors to act. Democrats are questioning whether the referral would even be valid if the full Senate was bypassed.
6: There's a new flu vaccine that's been approved for people over the age of 50, and there's hope that with more time, even more people could be eligible. WTOP's Kate Ryan tells us why public health workers are so bullish on this new version.
10: Moderna's new flu vaccine uses the same mRNA technology that was used to develop COVID vaccines, providing the ability for a quick turnaround if the vaccine that's been developed isn't a good match for the flu that's circulating.
11: And, you know, we've had years where the flu vaccine produced through the old process has not been a good match for the actual flu that's circulating in the community.
10: Dr. Georges Benjamin with the American Public Health Association says the use of that technology could go beyond infectious diseases.
11: But mRNA vaccines for cancer, mRNA vaccines for a whole range of other chronic diseases that people have, it's the future.
10: Kate Ryan, WTOP News.
12: 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A pro tip, ask AI what a fair price is for each procedure in your zip code using Medicare rates and hospital price lists. 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
6: Here are the top stories we're working on at WTOP.
5: President Trump signs a new executive action aimed at birthright citizenship.
6: Amid concerns, the U.S. military is running low on some weapons. A possible agreement to reopen the Strait of Hormuz is getting closer.
5: Facebook's parent company is ordered to pay more than $500 million after a judge says Meta's platforms have created a public nuisance.
6: Keep it here. We'll have full details on these stories in the minutes ahead.
5: Traffic and weather now on WTOP with Rita Kessler.
13: And let's update a couple of things in the area. Northbound Baltimore-Washington Parkway delay is gone between 175, actually 32 and 175, so the work should be cleared. Outer loop top side of the Beltway delays from New Hampshire headed toward 29 and again approaching Connecticut Avenue. However, it looks like the earlier wreck has cleared. Maybe a vehicle still left off in that Gore area, but nothing really left to look at, and the lanes are open. Southbound 355 near Pooks Hill Road was a report of a crash. It was on the left side, 410 at Connecticut Avenue. That was a tree down. They were trying to get it out of the roadway. If you're in Virginia, 123 headed toward the district, toward the chain bridge, just before the chain bridge, that's the side of the roadway where the tree came down. They are turning you around at the scene. The other direction is getting through. Westbound Little River Turnpike at Ollie Lane, a single lane was getting by. Repairs for a pole that came down after an earlier wreck. In Virginia, northbound 95, a little heavy getting into Newington. Still no problems on 66, though. Eastbound, a good trip out of Manassas, headed to the Beltway. 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I'm Rita Kessler, your next traffic report in about 10 minutes.
6: Here is 7 News First Alert meteorologist Jordan Evans.
14: Your weekend forecast, we're tracking more storm chances again. Starting today and tomorrow, chances for storms at 30 to 50% during the late afternoon and early evening. Any of the storms could have some gusty winds, heavy downpours, and some lightning and thunder, but widespread severe weather is not expected. For tonight, temperatures into the 70s, and that'll be the case again for your Saturday night, so it stays warm and muggy during the overnight hours. Sunday looks to be a dry day, but still hot and humid, 92, feeling like 99. Then Monday, we're up to 95 degrees with sunshine. In the First Alert Weather Center, I'm meteorologist Jordan Evans.
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6: The Mystics continue their homestand tonight in the midst of their longest winning streak in years, while The national surprise season is fizzling out. In today's DC Sports Filtered, Rob Woodfork is taking a closer look.
15: All summer, DC got spoiled by two young teams that weren't supposed to be any good yet. The Nationals hanging around the wild card race months ahead of schedule, and the Mystics, the youngest roster in league history, picked to finish near last, now winners of five straight. Same surprise, different endings. The Nats' magic is fading. A 1-7 road trip has the playoff math getting longer by the week, and the trade deadline told you the front office knows it. The fun is over, but the finish line for this year is coming into view. The Mystics are going the other way. The current win streak made Washington the only top eight team to have beaten every other top eight team. Forget hanging on to a playoff spot. They're four games out of the two seed and six clear of everyone on the outside looking in. This team's looking up, not over its shoulder. Win most of the remaining 15 games, and this team is in range of the most wins in franchise history set by the 2019 title team, though in fewer games. That's the difference between the two best surprises of this DC summer. One's playing out the string, the other's just getting to the part that counts. I'm Rob Woodfork, and that's DC Sports Filtered.
13: A bill aimed to establish a single standard for name, image, and likeness in college sports could go to a Senate vote as soon as today. The country's two biggest athletic conferences, the Southeastern Conference and the Big Ten, they support the changes, but some schools are pushing back.
1: Florida's University Task Force does not want Congress freezing the conference map, blocking the richest conferences from expanding beyond 19 schools. But that pushback, it goes beyond just the realignment of these conferences. Former University of Florida football player Derek Wingo now works as an NIL director. He says the bill could give athletes too little time to get advice before making one of the biggest financial decisions of their lives.
13: That's News Nation's Brooke Schaefer. The Congressional Black Caucus urged Democrats to block the bill until it reflects the interest of black athletes.
6: Sports brought to you by Amentum, delivering advanced solutions for space and defense. Here's Dave Preston.
21: I'm just upset that Congress can't come out and say, you know what, the Big Ten should have 10 schools. The Big 12 should have 12.
6: Yes, the Honesty in Numbers Act or something.
21: The Athletic Coast Conference should have schools on the Athletic Coast.
6: That's not a coast.
21: No, it's not. Atlantic Coast. Yeah. Well, it's an Athletic
6: East Coast. East Coast, West Coast.
21: Yes, Atlantic Nationals coast, wrap up their coast road trip by losing at Philadelphia 7-3. Miles Michaelis allowing six earned runs over five innings while the Nats leave eight on base. Manager Blake Butera.
22: I thought our bats were really good. I thought we had a chance. I thought our biggest chance was in the fifth when we just couldn't get that big knock. But I thought our at-bats as a whole against an arm like that were really good. And knock him out, have him on the ropes there in the fifth inning, I think was a testament to how good those at-bats were and how many pitches our guys saw.
21: One bright spot, rookie Andrew Pinckney homers for his first big league hit. The Nats host Cincinnati this weekend. Orioles fall a full game back in their wild card race by slipping to the Los Angeles Angels 4-1. Joel Pozo homers in defeat for the Birds. NFL preseason, Carolina outscores Arizona in the Hall of Fame game. A tree falls in the forest and nobody hears it. The Commanders, meanwhile, return from a day off on the practice field in Ashburn. We'll hear from head coach Dan Quinn this morning. WTOP's George Wallace will be on hand posting on X at G Wallace WTOP. College football, Maryland may be returning a starting quarterback in Malik Washington, but there's a new coordinator for the offense in Clint Trickett.
23: Definitely want to play with tempo. That's one of the biggest points of

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7: Traffic and weather. Let's go to Rita in the traffic center.
8: And delay-wise, we're not seeing a whole lot in the area. We definitely have some, like the top side of the Beltway is off and on, basically, before New Hampshire Avenue, headed around toward Connecticut, even though the earlier wreck is out of the roadway. You'll also find Interloop a little slow from 210 toward the Woodrow Wilson Bridge and southbound DC 295, the delay from Burroughs toward East Capitol Street. Now, the problems that we've been seeing, southbound 355 Rockville Pike near Pook's Hill Road. The wreck was on the left side, and the problem on 123 inbound headed toward the chain bridge. The tree came down just before you turned to get onto the chain bridge. So you can't get any further. You're not going to be able to make the chain bridge from there. They are turning you around at the scene. 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Because trust goes a long way. I'm Rita Kessel, your next traffic report in about 10 minutes.
9: Thank you very much, Rita. And today we're going to see a hot and humid day. Matter of fact, the WTOP studio windows are kind of, all fogged up right now. So That might be you driving out on the roads right now. Make sure that you're able to see safely out the windows with all this humidity and dew. This afternoon, we could see a thunderstorm pop up as well. So just a heads up.
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7: Good morning, I'm John Aaron.
9: Hi there, I'm Kristen Diaz. Andrew Allsworks is our producer.
7: Our top story, just weeks after the Supreme Court ruled that the broad concept of birthright citizenship should be upheld under the Constitution, President Trump is once again trying to limit it.
11: We had a very unfortunate decision in the Supreme Court concerning birthright. It was close, but a very, very unfortunate decision. So we're making adjustments.
7: The president yesterday signed two executive orders on immigration.
9: WTOP Sarah James got details on the president's latest actions from Sophie Bram's court and legal affairs reporter for The Hill.
12: President Trump announced two new executive orders in the Oval Office, really aimed at narrowing that definition of birthright citizenship and banning what's referred to as birth tourism. Now, this is an idea of a person kind of traveling to another country for the explicit purpose of giving birth on that soil so their child becomes a citizen. And, you know, there are some historically recognized exceptions in the 14th Amendment. That's what we're dealing with here in the U.S. Constitution. And Trump's order kind of seeks to expand that definition of who would be ineligible to include some of those. Now that's, you know, includes the children of foreign diplomats, but it also adds a couple of others, his executive order does, including the children of so-called alien enemies and members of foreign terrorist organizations. This is just a little over a month after the Supreme Court rejected Trump's initial attempt to limit birthright citizenship, the Chief Justice John Roberts and Justice Amy Coney Barrett siding with the three liberal justices in that case to find his day one executive order violated the 14th Amendment, which confers automatic citizenship to nearly all children born on U.S. soil. So the president clearly unhappy with

0: this decision, as you just heard in that clip that was played, you know, trying to do this again.
1: So the concern about what is known by critics as birth tourism, what does the president's order say about that? How are they going to prevent that from happening?
0: Yeah, so, you know, birth tourism, it's worth noting that this is already an illegal form of visa fraud here in the United States. And the White House, including President Trump in the Oval Office today, has kind of argued that hundreds of thousands of people are using this to exploit the immigration system. You know, they're targeting this idea of commercial birth tourism. But the data suggests this is actually incredibly rare, Sarah. It doesn't happen very often.
1: I was wondering, too, about the, you know, when you talk about the frequency, whether it's all that often that children of terrorist cell members are born in this country as well. It just seems like something that certainly I've never heard of.
0: Yeah, I mean, you know, I don't have the numbers right in front of me, but as I mentioned, like, this is really rare. I mean, you know, data, there isn't necessarily comprehensive data on this. It's a little bit scattered, but, you know, even much of it says this is kind of a tiny fraction of the millions of births that are happening in the U.S., that the president is kind of exaggerating these numbers that he claims.
1: That perhaps the president is looking for a win after the Supreme Court loss.
0: Yeah, definitely. And I mean, you know, this is almost certain to face legal challenges again, Sarah. We just heard from the ACLU a few minutes ago. They were actually represented the plaintiffs in the Supreme Court case known as Barbara, the one that was just decided, basically saying that they expect that, you know, this any new attempt to restrict this is going to meet the same fate as the last one. But Trump and, you know, some of his officials who were with him in the Oval Office today say they believe that these narrow restrictions kind of fall outside of the scope of that Supreme Court ruling, and they believe this will pass constitutional muster if it comes back around.
2: Again, that is Sophie Brams, courts and legal affairs reporter for The Hill, speaking with our Sarah Jacobs.
3: Now to the war with Iran. Iran says a deal with Oman about the Strait of Hormuz is close. A spokesperson with Iran's foreign ministry says an agreement is in the final stage of drafting and that a joint statement will be issued if certain parties do not obstruct. That was an apparent reference to the U.S. The agreement is likely to be contingent on the U.S. lifting its blockade of Iran's ports. WTOP's national security correspondent J.J. Green is hearing some analysis of the potential deal from experts.
4: Four people that I've spoken to have given me four things that they think are important that essentially assess the situation. One, Iran would get rewarded under this scheme. Instead of losing leverage, it could end up with a bigger role controlling one of the world's most important shipping lanes. Number two, it doesn't resolve the real problem. The nuclear program, missiles, sanctions, and inspections are all still unresolved. This only addresses shipping. Number three, Iran keeps its leverage. If tensions rise again, Tehran could threaten global oil traffic and use Hormuz as a bargaining chip again. And number four, it sets a dangerous precedent. It could send the message that using military pressure against global commerce is an effective way to gain political concessions.
3: At least two ships, meantime, have been hit in the Strait of Hormuz in the past week. Several others reported near misses or warnings from entities claiming to represent Iran's Revolutionary Guard.
2: Well, the lasting effects of traumatic brain injuries are raising fresh concerns about the toll of the Iran war on American troops.
5: Military officials say the majority of American troops wounded in the Iran war have suffered traumatic brain injuries. Nearly 700 U.S. service members have been wounded by drone and missile attacks. Most had mild symptoms and have returned to duty. But traumatic brain injuries can have symptoms that last for years.
6: Definitely light sensitivity, migraines that are periodic. Get dizzy very easily, vertigo.
5: Marine veteran Joe Shearer says he's still plagued with symptoms after surviving two mortar blasts in Iraq in 2005.
6: It's how do I relearn how to do something in a new way that's going to access this other part of my brain.
5: Experts say screening, early treatment, and support can be crucial. Wisconsin Senator Tammy Baldwin is calling for an investigation into the care wounded troops received following the March 1st drone strike in Kuwait that killed six soldiers early in the war. I'm Jennifer King.
3: Coming up, what we now know about the U.S. jobs market, and we're also looking at more storm chances today at 6:36.
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2: Traffic and weather on WTOP. Here's Rita Kessler.
13: Well, we have a new problem in Maryland. This is in the Frederick area, westbound I-70, after 40, after exit 48. Single file right using the shoulder is getting you by the truck crash. Eastbound, however, your lanes are open, and eastbound not seeing any rubbernecking delays, but you definitely have a growing delay in the westbound direction. Now, on the Beltway, it is the inner loop of the Beltway that had the unusual delay. From University Boulevard headed toward New Hampshire Avenue, the left side was blocked with a medical emergency. Outer loop delay is from 95 around toward Georgia Avenue, not quite as far as Connecticut. Everything from that crash near Connecticut was off on the shoulder. Southbound 355 near Pooks Hill Road, the left side was blocked with the wreck. Keep an eye out on 410 near Connecticut Avenue. That's where a tree came down and they were trying to get that tree out of the roadway. Also, a tree in Virginia affecting the trip to the chain bridge from 123. Inbound 123 headed toward the district. That is what is closed before the chain bridge because of a tree that came down in the roadway. They were turning you around. However, the other direction was able to get through coming from the district or from Glebe Road trying to get on to 123. Westbound Little River Turnpike or 236 at Ollie Lane. It was a single lane getting by a pole that came down after an earlier wreck. 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I'm Rita Kessler, your next traffic report in about 10 minutes.
3: 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Your 7 News First Alert meteorologist Jordan Evans.
14: For today, heat and humidity continues. Temperatures up to 92 degrees with a heat index around 100. Storm chances also back in your forecast after 4 o'clock. Some of them will pack a punch with gusty winds and heavy downpours once again. But not everyone's getting severe weather. That's going to be the theme through today and tomorrow with heat and humidity first half of the day, then those storm chances late afternoon, early evening. Good news, by Sunday, we get rid of the storm chance, but it does stay hot and humid, 92, feeling like 99. And the First the Weather Center. I'm meteorologist Jordan Evans.
2: 71 degrees in DuPont Circle, 70 degrees in Germantown, and 72 degrees in Annandale.
3: Money news. The U.S. job market is giving off mixed signals. Nearly 100,000 jobs are expected to have been added last month, and people who already have jobs are holding on to them. But people looking for work, especially young people and those who have been unemployed for a while, say finding a job is getting tougher. Economists call this the no-hire, no-fire job market. Companies are holding on to the workers they have, but they're also finding ways to do more with technology and fewer employees. The Labor Department releases the official July jobs report later this morning.
2: Elite frequent flyers on American Airlines will lose a free upgrade on several long-haul domestic routes. Beginning later this month, American said it will stop putting frequent flyers with elite status on the upgrade list for business class on some of its transcontinental and Hawaii routes. Those passengers will wind up on the list for a complimentary upgrade to premium economy instead. CNBC reports getting an upgrade is becoming tougher as more customers are willing to pay for roomier seats. American Airlines says elite flyers with a premium economy ticket or who have purchased an upgrade from coach will still be eligible for the complimentary upgrade.
3: The parent company of Instagram and Facebook faces a massive payout again after a court ruling in New Mexico. Meta has now been ordered to pay $567 million over harms to young people on its platforms while saying they created a public nuisance, the judge did. This is the second phase of a trial Meta lost in March. The bulk of the money is earmarked for youth treatment services. Now, earlier, jurors had ordered an additional $375 million in civil penalties after finding Meta knowingly hurt children's mental health. The judge is also requiring Facebook and Instagram to redesign platforms with banner screens, spelling out safety features and protections.
2: It's now 6:42.
8: From ABC News, Tech Trends. Before OpenAI's artificial intelligence models escaped from a testing system and hacked another company, they were apparently talking to each other and plotting. Speaking at the Black Hat USA Security Conference, two OpenAI workers revealed the models were sharing information, including potential hacks, on an internal message board. OpenAI apparently discovered it and shut it down in early July, but the models rebuilt it a few days later. If you're still feeling okay about talking with an AI, Google's expanding what the chatbot built into Google Maps can do. You'll soon be able to do things like order food and book hotels right in Maps. And a music generation service is now making it easier for people to tell when its artificial intelligence has been used to create tunes. Suno says it's come up with a way to watermark songs, potentially making it easier to trace how the music was created. With Tech Trends, Brian Clark, ABC News.
3: And a new AI degree is coming to Bowie State University in the fall. It's launching a Bachelor of Science in Artificial Intelligence. It's a 120-credit program covering machine learning, data analytics, and intelligent systems. Officials say the degree reflects the college's commitment to building a diverse generation of tech leaders while addressing society's most pressing challenges. Graduates are expected to be ready for careers in healthcare, cybersecurity, business, government, and more.
2: Coming up,
12: what is
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12: As some former federal buildings in so-called Fedlandia get redeveloped, I'm Mike Murillo.
2: 6:43.
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3: 6:45. I'm John Aaron.
2: And I'm Kristen Diaz. So glad you're waking up with us. So the vision for Southwest D.C.'s federal office district is starting to come into focus. WTOP's Mike Murillo tells us all about it.
23: I think it's a big opportunity that will take place over a long time.
12: D.C.'s Deputy Mayor for Planning and Economic Development, Nina Albert, says Southwest Federal Corps stands out because of its location between the National Mall and the waterfront and because of the amount of underused federal office space there. She says the city is already in touch with the buyers of the Liberty Loan Building and the regional office building as redevelopment discussions move forward and as the federal government consolidates agencies, including plans for the Department of Energy to move out of the Forestal Building. She says more redevelopment opportunities could emerge.
23: This kind of activity of these movements of federal agencies is incredibly important.
12: She says the area will need a balance of housing, jobs, and attractions.
23: But we know that a mix of uses is the recipe for success.
12: Mike Murillo, WTOP News.
3: It is finally Friday, and if you're still figuring out your weekend plans, our Jimmy Alexander has a look at some events.
24: The Mamacita Festival comes to Hook Hall in Washington, D.C. Saturday, as queer Latinas and allies 21 and older can enjoy live music, food, and good vibes. Also on Saturday in the Commonwealth, the Reston Museum hosts the Cardboard Boat Regatta. Teams of all ages will race cardboard creations across Lake Ann and Reston, rain or shine. And the fun doesn't stop with the weekend. Strathmore's Live on the Lawn presents the finale of the 18th annual Uke Fest in North Bethesda. Bring your ukulele and play along with the festival's teaching artists. Jimmy Alexander, WTOP News.
2: A Trump-backed congressman has been ousted by voters in Tennessee. Charlie Hatcher defeated Andy Ogles in a Republican primary, marking a rare rejection of a candidate endorsed by the president. Ogles is a member of the Conservative Freedom Caucus. His controversies have included the FBI seizing his cell phone as part of an investigation into his campaign finance reporting, though that probe has apparently been abandoned.
3: Now to the top stories we're working on here at WTOP.
2: President Trump is once again making moves to restrict birthright citizenship.
3: Iran says a deal is close over shipping traffic in the Strait of Hormuz.
2: A federal judge has now thrown out the case involving alleged damage to the Lincoln Memorial reflecting pool.
3: Keep it here. We'll have full details on these stories coming up in the minutes ahead.
2: 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Traffic and weather on WTOP. Here's Miss Rita Kessler.
13: Well, it's getting a bit messy on the Beltway topside in Maryland, but not the side that you think. It is the inner loop of the Beltway that has a couple of issues. You're going to find the delay after Georgia headed toward 29 in University. The left side is blocked with a crash. Then your delays continue toward New Hampshire. However, the good news is that medical emergency has cleared from the roadway. Outer loop topside delays before New Hampshire headed past 29 toward Georgia. The earlier wreck closer to Connecticut. It was out of the roadway to the right. We also have the crash affecting westbound I-70 with delays coming from Route 40 to a point past it, but well before 17 in Myersville. Far right shoulder was getting by that wreck. Southbound 355 near Pooks Hill Road, the crash was in the left lane. While we have some issues along 123, this would be 123 headed into the district from Virginia. Before the chain bridge, a tree came down blocking that side of the roadway. The other side is open. You should be redirected at the scene, headed in that direction. Southbound 123 in Woodbridge near Riverview Lane was a report of a crash. And westbound 236 Little River Turnpike at Ollie Lane. A single lane gets by the repairs for a pole that came down in an earlier wreck. This report brought to you by the National Theater, based on the best-selling novel, The Notebook, is a romantic Broadway musical for the ages. August 18th through 30th at the National Theater. Broadway at thenational.com for tickets. I'm Rita Kessler, your next traffic report in about 10 minutes.
3: Here is 7 News First Alert meteorologist Jordan Evans.
14: More heat, humidity, and storm chances today. We'll track the storms after 4 o'clock, moving toward I-95, and some of them will pack a punch with some gusty winds and heavy rain, just like we saw yesterday. Before storms, expect hot and humid weather. Temperatures up to 93 degrees with a heat index around 100. And the First Alert Weather Center, I'm meteorologist Jordan Evans.
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2: 650.
3: There are lingering delays from a Midwest airspace closure yesterday. Hundreds of flights were unable to take off. Others were forced to divert due to an outage at a Minneapolis air traffic control facility. ABC Aviation contributor John Nance says that it will likely take days to recover.
4: From the airline's point of view, the ripple effect is monstrous because you've got crews in places that they can't, they really shouldn't be. In other words, you've got crew timeout problems. You've got people in places that they don't have the equipment to fly because that's someplace else. Any time you put this system on the ground, any part of it for 90 minutes, you've got a ripple effect that will go on for at least a couple of days before the airlines are fully back to normal.
3: The FAA is investigating the cause of the outage.
2: Slowly but surely, more people are getting the go-ahead to get back to their greens. In Michigan, health officials say people can eat lettuce again without worrying after that bad cyclospora outbreak. They say they're seeing a drop in people showing up sick with a stomach bug. That illness, though, it was linked to shredded iceberg lettuce from Taylor Farm served at some Taco Bell restaurants across several different states. And Michigan has reported more than 12,000 cases since June, including 279 hospitalizations and 2 deaths. Officials say most of the contaminated lettuce is likely no longer available, but consumers should still avoid recalled products and continue washing produce and their hands.
3: The FAA is ordering inspections of more than 450 Boeing 737 MAX jets. Inspectors will check a structural component called a bear strap that reinforces areas around doors and emergency exits. Cracks have appeared in the part on older 737s after years of takeoffs and landings. But CBS News senior transportation correspondent Chris Van Cleve says the MAX fleet remains in the clear.
5: Boeing says there have been no cracks found in any MAX jets specifically. Boeing says it is working on a manufacturing fix for future aircraft.
3: Southwest and United say they expect no disruptions to flights while inspections are completed.
2: In addition to helping you lose weight and improve blood sugar control, researchers are finding that GLP-1 medications may have direct protection for your heart. ABC's Mike DeBusky explains.
6: A new study from the United Kingdom of over 90,000 people with risk factors for heart disease found that those who took GLP-1 medications had fewer big heart problems, with up to 15% lower rates of heart attack, stroke, and death from heart disease. They also had fewer deaths overall and fewer non-fatal strokes and heart attacks compared to people who did not take the medication. Experts think these medications help by lowering weight, improving blood sugar, and reducing inflammation in the body, all of which can reduce heart disease risk factors. But big picture, this new and expanding group of medications may be doing more than we first thought. 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
3: 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Here's Dave.
7: Hey, oh gosh. Happy Fonzie Friday, guys. You know, sometimes I have expectations and you exceed them.
3: Thank you.
7: This is that one. Exceeding expectations for the year. Nationals may have lost to Philadelphia 7-3, but rookie Andrew Pinckney made his first major league hit memorable by belting a home run for manager Blake Butera.
15: That was awesome. It was shot out of a cannon. Hit that ball really hard. To do it, obviously, off an arm like Sanchi to right center field was impressive. Super excited for him. I know he was fired up, and a really cool moment for Andrew.
7: Well, Pinckney homers, Miles Michaelis on the day he reached 10 years of major league service, coughs up 6 runs over 5 innings, dropping to 3-9 on the season. Orioles come up short in their bid to sweep the Los Angeles Angels, falling 4-1 as Brandon Young strikes out 4 over 4 in a third frames, but allows a 3-run homer in the third. NFL preseason begins with Carolina winning the Hall of Fame game in Canton, Ohio. Commanders working out this morning. We expect to hear from head coach Dan Quinn in a little over an hour. We also hope to see the newly signed wide receiver Stephon Diggs on the field. College football, Maryland's defense has cause for confidence with plenty of starters and players who saw snaps in 2025 returning, while coordinator Ted Monachino is also happy he has senior linebacker Daniel Wingate at his disposal.
8: He holds the whole thing together. Danny's the one that will ask the right questions in the meeting room. Danny sees around corners and does a lot. And so just because of those, with those guys being around him and seeing how he operates, I think it helps drive their maturity and their football IQ as he goes through it.
7: Wingate led the Terps with 102 tackles last fall. Dave Preston, WTOP Sports.
2: Thank you very much. We're going to have to take a photo of us with
3: Fonzie. Dave looks. not participating for once.
7: I guess that makes me Chachi. Gosh, or Ted McGinley.
2: You can still be part of the crew. Coming up on WTOP, New Mexico gets another victory in its legal battle against Facebook and Instagram owner Meta. It's 6:57.
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3: Traffic and weather, here's Rita.
13: And right now, the situation on westbound I-70 remains the same in the Frederick area after 40, trying to head towards 17 in Myersville. The right shoulder was getting by the truck crash. Southbound 355 near Pooks Hill Road, the left side had been blocked with that wreck. While on the Beltway, our problem was on the inner loop of the Beltway. Delays before Georgia Avenue headed toward 29 Colesville Road. The left side blocked with the wreck, but then it looks a lot better headed toward New Hampshire now that the medical emergency has cleared. 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I'm Rita Kessler, your next traffic report in about 10 minutes.
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14: For today, storm chances back in your forecast. Late afternoon, early evening. Some of the storms will have some gusty winds, downpours, and lightning. Storms should be out of here, though, by sunset, if the storms can come in just in time for the evening drive home. And temperatures before the rain, well into the 90s, and the heat index up to 100 degrees. In the First Alert Weather Center, I'm meteorologist Jordan Evans.
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3: Good morning, I'm John Aaron.
2: I'm Kristen Diaz, coming up.
11: Charges are dropped against the former Olympian who was accused of damaging the reflecting pool. I'm Alan Etter.
12: As some former federal buildings get new owners, why D.C. sees...
16: It's a big opportunity.
12: In Southwest, I'm Mike Murillo.
6: From ABC News... I'm Mike Dubusky. Facebook's parent company is now facing an additional $567 million in fines after it was found liable in a New Mexico court for contributing to the teen mental health crisis. It comes on top of the $375 million a jury there had previously ordered Meta to pay. ABC's Sophie Flay.
25: The ruling says Meta intentionally used features such as endless scrolling, autoplay, notifications, and content recommendations to keep users on its platforms longer. Finding those features played a role in higher rates of depression, eating disorders, and suicide risk among young people. The court also said the platforms contributed to child sexual exploitation.
6: Meta has promised to appeal. President Trump says the United States military has massive amounts of munitions available. The president responding there to reports that the war in Iran has depleted the American weapons stockpile, particularly air defense missiles. One official speaking to ABC News characterized the levels of defense missiles as being extremely low. ABC's Louis Martinez.
16: There have been some public estimates that maybe the U.S. had about maybe 2,500 Patriot missiles at the start of this conflict with Iran. We have heard from at least one U.S. official who says that the U.S. has gone through at least two-thirds of that. With regards to the THAAD missiles, we've been told that maybe more than half of the missiles that were available at the start of the war have been depleted or used against Iran.
6: Alaska Senator Lisa Murkowski says she's opposed to confirming Todd Blanche as attorney general, citing concerns about the weaponization of the DOJ. Maine Republican Susan Collins has also said she's against Blanche, who currently serves as acting AG and can only afford to lose two votes if he's to be confirmed. And at least six people are dead in Thailand after a gunman opened fire at a school in Bangkok. Authorities say the suspect, who was killed, was a student at the school. You're listening to ABC News.
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3: 7:02 on Friday, August 7th. We are at 74 degrees, going to the low 90s. Could see some storms again later today. Good morning, I'm John Aaron.
2: Hi there, I'm Kristen Diaz. Thanks so much for joining us. A federal judge has thrown out the Justice Department's case against former Olympian David Hearn, who is accused of damaging the Lincoln Memorial reflecting pool. This comes as some members of the Trump administration, including the president, continue to insist the reflecting pool was vandalized. We get the latest from WTOP's Alan Etter.
18: Hearn is now talking about his ordeal with the DOJ.
19: This whole thing has been really surreal and absurd. I think a lot of people feel that way.
18: On CNN, he said he's relieved the case is finally officially dismissed.
19: But there's a attachment to that relief of extreme concern for other people and for our country.
18: Judge Todd Edelman didn't go as far as Hearn's attorneys wanted, stopping short of blocking prosecutors from bringing the case back in the future. The judge says he wants to hear more arguments before deciding whether to make that ruling. The dismissal comes after prosecutors acknowledged the $14 million reflecting pool renovation was hasty and botched and said there wasn't enough evidence to prove Hearn damaged it. Alan Etter, WTOP News.
3: For almost a year, a group of senior citizens has been protesting the presence of the National Guard on the streets of D.C. WTOP's Kyle Cooper has their story.
22: It's not easy for 88-year-old Sue Hart Dagan to leave her senior living apartment at Thomas Circle, but with her oxygen-free D.C. sign and two stainless steel pot lids, she steadies herself with her walker and makes her way to the street corner almost every night from 7 to 7.05 to make some noise.
23: We love it when cars will honk for us. That makes us feel that we are being seen and heard.
22: She says she had to make her voice heard that D.C. is not a crime-ridden, terrible place to live that needs the National Guard on its streets.
23: I can't go out to rallies. I can't do those things anymore. But this 5 minutes of pot banging with a block from where I live, I can do that.
22: Her senior neighbors who can't leave have put up D.C. flags on their balconies, the number growing over the past year to about two dozen. In Northwest, Kyle Cooper, WTOP News.
2: So what's next for Southwest D.C.'s Fedlandia? Months after questions were raised about the future of the federal office district, plans are now starting to take shape. WTOP's Mike Morello looks at the city's vision for the area and why turning it into something new could take decades.
26: I think it's a big opportunity.
12: D.C. Deputy Mayor for Planning and Economic Development Nina Albert says Southwest could follow the path of the Yards, where government investments help spur more than 12 million square feet of private development along the waterfront.
26: This area is about the size of downtown. It's a better comparable.
12: Albert says Southwest is unique because of the amount of underused federal office space there. But a transformation would happen in phases over decades.
26: There has to be a catalytic investment in that neighborhood so that people see the direction and have a clear vision of what could be achieved.
12: She says a mix of housing, offices, and entertainment will be needed. Adding the area's location between the National Mall and the waterfront creates a unique opportunity.
26: I would say key to all of that is a vision to connect the mall down to the wharf.
12: Mike Murillo, WTOP News.
3: A self-driving taxi company is expanding its footprint in D.C. Waymo says it has just leased a third vehicle maintenance location in the city, which would be its largest yet locally. Axios reports the company wants to show council members it's putting down roots and that it stands ready to invest more in the city. It comes as Waymo pushes back against a council bill's proposed 200-vehicle cap. The council could take a final vote on the bill this fall or winter. If approved, Waymo service wouldn't begin until 2028. Waymo is currently only testing vehicles here.
2: Well, an Arlington dance instructor missing since Sunday has been found in the Potomac River. D.C. police say the body of 52-year-old Susanna Keefe was found Tuesday morning near Fletcher's Cove. Keefe was the founder and director of Go Bananas Dancing, a children's dance program in Arlington. Police say a death investigation is now underway.
3: Coming up.
0: A company that bills itself as a rural lifestyle retailer is expanding its scope. I'm Sarah Jacobs.
3: 707.
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2: 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Let's bring in Miss Rita Kessler.
13: And right now, if you're on the Beltway, the inner loop of the Beltway, while you do still have some delays approaching and passing Georgia Avenue, the wreck near 29 Colesville Road has cleared. Outer loop delays from New Hampshire Avenue headed past 29 toward Georgia, but not anymore near Connecticut, where the earlier wreck was off the road to the right. Westbound I-70, however, still a trouble spot after 40, after exit 48. It is still the far right shoulder getting you by the crash with a growing delay. Good news in Bethesda, southbound 355 near Pooks Hill Road. The crash cleared, lanes are open, not really seeing any backup. It was 410 at Connecticut Avenue, a downed tree had you under crew direction. In Virginia, also a tree, but affecting northbound 123 before the chain bridge. They were turning everybody around at the scene. The other direction was open. Southbound 123 in Woodbridge near Riverview Lane was a report of a wreck. We also had westbound 236 Little River Turnpike at Ollie Lane. A single lane was getting by pole repair from an earlier wreck. In the district, southbound DC 295, the delay from Eastern passing East Capitol Street. And we're seeing a delay on southbound 395 from the 3rd Street Tunnel headed across the Case Bridge. 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I'm Rita Kessler, your next traffic report in about 10 minutes.
2: Thank you very much, Rita. And now to our 7 News First Alert meteorologist, Jordan Evans.
14: For today, storm chances back after 4 o'clock, and we'll track them through at least 7 or 8 p.m., some of them having gusty winds up to 60 or 65 miles per hour, and some heavy downpours. May see some flooding concerns in the low-lying spots and lightning and thunder as well. Now, before the storms move in, hot and humid, 92 degrees, feeling like 100. Lows tonight into the 70s, and we do it again tomorrow for your Saturday. Heat and humidity, and more storm chances for the afternoon. But some dry weather does return. Mostly sunny skies by Sunday. In the first from the Weather Center, I'm meteorologist Jordan Evans.
2: 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Money news on WTOP now. More of us are seemingly taking more rides on Lyft. The ride-hailing provider says a surge in riders and trips lifted its bookings to a record level in the second quarter. And it comes as Lyft has stepped up spending on incentives and loyalty programs to attract and retain customers and sustain growth. Soccer's World Cup also lifted demand during the second quarter, especially for airport rides and in host cities. A farm supply chain wants your business.
0: 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The company just announced a major expansion of its pet selection, adding more than 200 new dog and cat products. The company says the new assortment includes premium foods, treats, toys, and everyday essentials for pets of every age, lifestyle, and nutritional need. Sarah Jacobs, WTOP News.
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2: 7:14. Good morning, everyone. I'm Kristen Diaz here with John Aaron. And a new movie that's out this weekend is going out for some summer scares.
28: Yeah, they seem demonic. They're not trying to kill us. They're trying to turn us. We have to run.
2: Ooh, all right. That film is called Ice Cream Man. Just giving us the chills. We hear more from Kuya P of Nerds Rule the World.
29: Yes, John, Kristen, a straightforward horror film that's kind of like an adult Goosebumps in a way from Eli Roth, who's given us some great horror films. This is from his company, The Horror Section. He's co-writer on this, director, as well as one of the stars in it. He actually acts in this as well. But we have a demented ice cream dealer, if you will. You hear the Ice Cream Man music coming in, and he's giving you this ice cream that is corrupting the kids and turning them into mindless zombies in this small town. That's the straightforward plot to this. There's not much to add to this, John and Kristen, but it is a fun horror fest that's just a little bit more bloodier than your normal Goosebumps stuff. It's not that great of a film, I gotta say. I was slightly disappointed about it,
6: But
29: if you love horror movies and you've always wondered what if ice cream, they turned ice cream into like a substance that would turn people into crazy people and do things, that is this film. So it's fun for that, but don't look for anything Shakespearean in this. And so, yeah, I will say as a creative, they use some AI in this. So that disappointed me, but overall, fun film if you like horror. And we actually interviewed Eli Roth on Nerds Rule the World. So you can check out that interview on our YouTube.
6: When you say there's like some AI associated with this film, is it noticeable? Is it different than just like regular graphics that sometimes don't look very realistic? Or yeah, what like, are we talking
3: about
6: here?
3: What's the AI?
29: There's a sequence in there, yes. There's more than a few sequences where you can tell they shortchanged and didn't pay artists or actors to appear in it. And it's noticeable. And so that was just very disappointing.
6: Interesting. Yeah. Okay, interesting.
3: All right. And we also have a documentary that peels back the curtain on Girl Scout cookies. Tell us about Cookie Queens.
29: Yes, John and Kristen, we're going from ice cream to cookies. I love it this week. But yes, Cookie Queens. It recently screened here in our DC area, DC Docs, which was a great festival that we talked about a couple weeks back. And now it's hitting nationwide on the big screens. It's a documentary about four Girl Scouts that are going for that Cookie Queen title, if you will, for their town. And it follows these young girls. They range from like 5 to 15, I would say. But it's just a really sweet and charming documentary. I love us some documentaries. And just how it is as a Girl Scout, how do you try to make these sales? You set your goal. Can we meet it within these 6 weeks that they sell these cookies? And just everything that goes behind it, like, you know, how the family gets involved, how also it creates these young women into like business women. And you kind of see them kind of going through turmoils and struggles. Like, I'm not going to reach my goal. And you know, it kind of, in a way, very ages them in a way, matures them, because it's just something that we as older adults, you know, we shouldn't be thinking like that, especially not at like 5 or 6 years old. So it's very interesting how they open up in front of the camera with their friends, just trying to meet these goals. It's just a very sweet documentary.
6: That's Kuya P of Nerds Rule the World, which previews the latest in film, TV, and streaming.
3: Here are the top stories we're working on at WTOP.
6: President Trump is attempting to restrict birthright citizenship for a second time, now targeting some children based on their parents' status.
3: The Strait of Hormuz could reopen if a current deal being discussed goes through.
6: Maryland Republicans are now suing over moves related to congressional maps.
3: Keep it here. Full details on these stories in the minutes ahead.
6: Let's get another update on our roads. Good morning, Rita. Are we seeing a lot of commotion on this Friday morning?
11: Well, not as much commotion as I guess you would see on any other week morning, but we are seeing some delays in the area. We do have a few problems. Some trees have come down, and that's been causing some issues. This would be 410 at Connecticut Avenue. Watch for redirection. You also have the one that came down before the chain bridge on 123. So that side of the roadway was blocked. They were turning you around at the scene. The other side, however, was getting through. Now, we also had 123 in Woodbridge. Southbound 123 near Riverview Lane was a report of a wreck. Westbound 236 Little River Turnpike at Ollie Lane. A single lane gets by the repairs to the pole that came down from an earlier wreck. While in Maryland, the big problem remains along I-70 in the westbound direction. Delays approaching and passing Route 40 or exit 48. The right shoulder was getting by the crash involving a truck. Eastbound, your lanes are open and not seeing any delays headed in there that direction or getting onto 270, which looks good southbound coming out of Frederick all the way to the lane divide onto either loop of the Beltway. Lingering volume on the outer loop topside from New Hampshire headed toward 29. The earlier wreck on the inner loop near 29 has cleared. Some people just know there's a better way to do things, like bundling your home and auto insurance with Allstate. 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You're in good hands with Allstate. I'm Rita Kessler, your next traffic report in about 10 minutes.
3: And here's 7 News First Alert meteorologist Jordan Evans.
14: Your weekend forecast, we're tracking more storm chances again. Starting today and tomorrow, chances for storms at 30 to 50% during the late afternoon and early evening. Any of the storms could have some gusty winds, heavy downpours, and some lightning and thunder, but widespread severe weather temperatures not expected. For tonight, temperatures into the 70s, and that'll be the case again for your Saturday night, so it stays warm and muggy during the overnight hours. Sunday looks to be a dry day, but still hot and humid, 92, feeling like 99. Then Monday, we're up to 95 degrees with sunshine. In the First Alert Weather Center, I'm meteorologist Jordan Evans.
2: Right now, it is 76 degrees at the National Mall, 72 degrees in College Park, and 71 degrees in Fairfax. 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
2: A school shooting in Thailand leaves at least 7 people dead and 23 injured. Authorities say a 14-year-old student killed his 2 grandparents, then went to his high school and opened fire on staff members before taking his own life. Officials confirmed 5 staff members, including teachers and administrators, were killed. The gun reportedly belonged to the shooter's grandfather. A motive is still under investigation.
27: With reporting from around the world, here's today's Worldwide Travel Minute with Peter Greenberg.
17: For years, Las Vegas was the undisputed king of resort fees, and they could be as high as $60 per night. Then came the economic realities of tourism numbers, which dropped 6% last year and have not yet rebounded. The response from Las Vegas hotels? 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
3: Flight delays are lingering across the country because of problems in the Midwest. It's all the result of a system outage that happened yesterday at a Minneapolis air traffic control facility. Hundreds of flights were unable to take off. Others were forced to divert. With more on the ongoing impact, here's ABC Aviation contributor John Nance.
22: From the airline's point of view, the ripple effect is monstrous because you've got crews in places that they really shouldn't be. In other words, you've got crew timeout problems. You've got people in places that they don't have the equipment to fly because that's someplace else. Any time you put this system on the ground, any part of it for 90 minutes, you've got a ripple effect that will go on for at least a couple of days before the airlines are fully back to normal.
3: The FAA is investigating the cause of the outage.
2: Cereal lovers, your breakfast bowl could be like a little different soon. Kellogg says it's removing artificial colors from all of its cereals by the end of the year. You don't have to worry, though. It's not going to make your cereal look that different. The company says it is going to switch to fruit and vegetable-based colors to keep those familiar cereal shades. Kellogg's is also removing the artificial preservative BHT.
3: Sports brought to you by Amentum, delivering advanced solutions for space and defense. What if you're not getting enough PhD?
0: Well, you know, my nomination for...
3: No, it's bad for you, I think.
0: 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I don't know if they still make it. It's called Cinnamon Pop-Tarts cereal.
6: Cinnamon
0: and it's
6: Pop-Tarts.
0: Basically pure sugar. It's like these little skull packets of sugar.
3: Ooh. So like Cinnamon Toast Crunch? Because I could really go for some of that.
0: This is like Cinnamon Toast Crunch, like like just on steroids. Or more, even more sugar.
6: Wow.
0: You get this high for 3 days. Nationals pick up the pieces and come home. Last night, Miles Michael is coughing up 6 earned runs over 5 innings as the Nats fall one more time in Philadelphia 7-3. Manager Blake Butera's team loses 7 of 8 on the road trip.
4: Tough stretch, no doubt. I think there were a lot of emotions throughout these last 8 games with the deadline, with seeing some key parts leave, of course, some guys that have been integral for our group and obviously have had a lasting impact both on and off the field for us. And then Woody going down, of course, and then, you know, doing all that while we're on the road playing two really good teams.
0: Nats are now 5 games under 500. Orioles fall a full game back in their wild card race by slipping to the Los Angeles Angels 4-1. Joel Pozo homers in defeat for the Birds. NFL preseason, Carolina outscores Arizona in the Hall of Fame game. Commanders return to the practice field after a day off. We're slated to hear from head coach Dan Quinn this morning. WTOP's George Wallace will be on hand with sunscreen, even a hat. He's glad you asked about the hat the other day.
3: And not just any hat, like a hat that gives you good coverage.
0: Is it a funny hat?
3: Big it doesn't hat? Have to. It's funny because it's bigger than a regular hat.
0: He will be posting on X at G Wallace WTOP. College football, Maryland ranked 4th in the Big Ten in passing yards per game last season. Head coach Mike Loxley looking to be more aggressive with Malik Washington back at quarterback.
5: A year ago, because we knew we were throwing him in there inexperienced, we probably were a little more conservative than I have been. But I can tell you that the way he was taught, the things that he learned a year ago, will benefit him now that he's in a system that fits his skill set, including his ability to use his feet to make plays.
0: Malik led the conference in pass attempts last fall. He was also sacked a league low 8 times. Dave Preston, WTOP Sports.
6: Thank you very much, Dave. All right, and coming up here on WTOP, we're going to take a look at your forecast. Plus, President Trump signs...

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5: Brady Castle in the WTOP Traffic Center.
6: And let's start out with our Beltway delays. Inner loop of the Beltway slows from St. Barnabas Road toward the Woodrow Wilson Bridge. Outer loop in Maryland off and on delays from New Hampshire headed toward Georgia with the lanes open. Beltway in Virginia not terrible. A little heavy from Braddock Road passing 236. Eastbound 66 is slow in Manassas and after the Fairfax County Parkway headed toward 123. Now in Maryland, we still have the big problem along I-70 westbound in the Frederick area after Route 40, after exit 48, single file right using the right shoulder gets by the truck crash. In Virginia, northbound 123 before the chain bridge. Keep an eye out in case that tree is still there in the roadway. You were being turned around at the scene. While southbound 123 near Riverview Lane in Woodbridge was a report of a wreck. 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I'm Rita Kessler, your next traffic report in about 10 minutes.
7: Today we are going to be partly cloudy, hot, and humid with afternoon temperatures in the low 90s. Heat index values climb into the low 100s. Scattered storms are expected to develop in the afternoon and move toward the I-95 corridor in the early evening. Right now it is 73 degrees in Georgetown.
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10: Happy Friday, everyone. I'm Kristen Diaz.
7: I'm John Aaron. Andrew Allsbrooks is our producer.
10: Let's get you all caught up in today's news. President Trump is taking new action on immigration. He has signed an executive order that he says will limit the number of people eligible for citizenship after being born in the U.S. It makes babies ineligible for citizenship if their parents are deemed alien enemies, or if they're born to employees of foreign governments, among other things. Second order increases restrictions on women who give birth while visiting the U.S. More on that from Sophie Brams, court and legal affairs reporter from The Hill.
11: Birth tourism, it's worth noting that this is already an illegal form of visa fraud here in the United States. And the White House, including President Trump in the Oval Office today, has kind of argued that hundreds of thousands of people are using this to exploit the immigration system. You know, they're targeting this idea of commercial birth tourism. But the data suggests this is actually incredibly rare. It doesn't happen very often. You know, data, there isn't necessarily comprehensive data on this. It's a little bit scattered. But, you know, much of it says this is kind of a tiny fraction of the millions of births that are happening in the U.S. that the president is kind of exaggerating these numbers that he claims.
10: Now, that second executive order does not specify how officials would screen for people intending to come to the U.S. for the purpose of giving birth. The first order comes after the Supreme Court struck down Trump's earlier order that sought to end automatic birthright citizenship for nearly all kids born on U.S. soil.
7: To the war with Iran, an agreement is said to be close on reopening a crucial waterway for oil transport.

0: You're hearing both Iran and President Trump right now signaling this deal is in its final stages to reopen the Strait of Hormuz. The deal, though, it's being hammered out between Oman and Iran. And what we've learned through sources about it is it would give Iran control of the northern portion of the strait closest to its coastline, while Oman would control that southern side there. And that's the portion the U.S. has maintained is open to commercial traffic, open to these vessels passing through.
1: That is News Nation's Libby Dean.
2: Meanwhile, President Trump is responding to reports that the Iran war has badly depleted American weapons stockpiles. He now says the U.S. military has massive amounts of munitions available. But according to sources, the U.S. is running extremely low on missile interceptors, and restocking the supply is not a quick process.
3: They take a long time to build. Sometimes an individual missile can take maybe 1 to 2 years to make, partly because there are so many companies that are involved, and I think there may be 400 companies that are involved in trying to make all the individual parts that go into a Patriot missile.
2: That's ABC Pentagon reporter Louis Martinez on the Start Here podcast.
1: New this morning, Alaska Republican Senator Lisa Murkowski says she will oppose Todd Blanche's nomination to be Attorney General. Her decision narrows the confirmation path for Blanche to lead the Justice Department. He is currently doing that in an acting capacity. Murkowski says the country needs an Attorney General who will check the worst impulses of this administration. Republicans hold a 53-47 majority in the Senate, but the absence of Kentucky's Mitch McConnell gives the GOP little room to lose votes. Maine Senator Susan Collins has already announced her opposition to Blanche's confirmation. The fate of the Blanche nomination could rest with Louisiana Senator Bill Cassidy, who hasn't announced how he plans to vote. He lost his renomination campaign to a Trump-backed Republican earlier this year.
2: Well, a Trump-backed congressman has been ousted by voters in Tennessee. Charlie Hatcher defeated Andy Ogles in a Republican primary, marking a rare rejection of a candidate endorsed by the president. Ogles is a member of the Conservative Freedom Caucus. His controversies have included the FBI seizing his cell phone as part of an investigation into his campaign finance reporting. But that probe has been abandoned.
1: There is now a lawsuit over the redrawing of congressional maps in Maryland. A right-wing nonprofit called the Oversight Project filed the suit in Anne Arundel Circuit Court. It seeks to block a proposed constitutional amendment on redistricting from appearing on the November ballot. It argues the Democratic leaders in the General Assembly violated state election law by rushing the measure through a special legislative session. The suit asks for an injunction preventing election officials from counting votes on the measure in November.
2: Calls are getting louder for Ohio Republican Congressman Max Miller to step down following allegations of domestic abuse from his ex-wife. We get more now from WTOP's Mitchell Miller today on the Hill.
4: Ohio Republican Senator John Husted now says that Miller should resign to focus on his family and young daughter. A growing number of Republican lawmakers are critical of Miller for continuing to run for re-election. Montana Senator Tim Sheehy calls Miller a degenerate sociopath. Miller has been accused of abuse by his ex-wife Emily Marino, who's the daughter of Ohio Senator Bernie Marino. He says his former son-in-law needs professional help. President Trump could force Miller to end his campaign, but says,
5: "Well, I'm not going to get involved, and that's a very sad situation."
4: Miller has denied allegations made by his former wife, which include drawing a gun on her and allegedly breaking their daughter's collarbone. On Capitol Hill, Mitchell Miller, WTOP News.
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10: And right now, if you're traveling along I-70 westbound after 40 in Frederick, after exit 48, it was just the right shoulder getting by the truck crash, but they were clearing things up in the area. They may have reopened the roadway, so that delay may begin to ease. You'll also find 410 East West Highway eastbound at Connecticut Avenue. That is blocked while they try to remove this tree. Westbound should be open. If you're in Virginia, it was northbound 123 headed toward the Chain Bridge. You were under police direction because a tree came down just before that turn to the Chain Bridge, so you're not going to be able to access that. Southbound, the lanes were open. Southbound 123 in Woodbridge near Riverview Lane was a report of a wreck. And westbound 236 Little River Turnpike at Ollie Lane, it was a single lane getting by the pole repairs from an earlier crash. 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I'm Rita Kessler, your next traffic report in about 10 minutes.
1: 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Here is 7 News First Alert meteorologist Jordan Evans.
11: More heat, humidity, and storm chances today. We'll track the storms after 4 o'clock, moving toward I-95, and some of them will pack a punch with some gusty winds and heavy rain, just like we saw yesterday. Before storms, expect hot and humid weather. Temperatures up to 93 degrees with a heat index around 100. And the First Alert Weather Center, I'm meteorologist Jordan Evans.
2: Thank you very much, Jordan. 73 degrees in Rockville, 72 degrees in Ashburn, 77 degrees in Fort Washington.
1: Money news, if you're watching the housing market, the July numbers look good on the surface, but may be misleading. According to numbers from Zillow, home sales are up 7% from a year ago, but that figure reflects deals locked in during June before a July oil price shock ended up driving mortgage rates to their highest point this year. Newly pending sales fell nearly 8% from the previous month. Zillow's chief economist says the second half of the year could bring weaker sales or even declining transaction volumes in some regions.
2: Gaithersburg Emergent BioSolutions is cutting nearly 100 jobs and selling off real estate. The move comes as sales of its flagship overdose reversal drug, Narcan, took a significant hit. The company says revenue dropped 22% year over year due to growing competition. Nearly a third of those layoffs are at the company's Gaithersburg headquarters. The restructuring takes effect in October and is expected to reduce overhead by about $40 million a year.
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13: I'm Eric White. Here are your top headlines from Federal News Network. The Department of Government Efficiency touted that it saved $110 billion across federal contracts, grants, and releases. But many of DOGE's claims don't have supporting evidence, and some are simply incorrect. A new report from the Government Accountability Office finds that 96% of DOGE's claimed savings on federal grants cannot be verified. And each branch of the armed forces was on track to meet its annual recruiting goal as of the end of June, the most recent Pentagon data shows. All had exceeded their year-to-date targets with 3 months left in the fiscal year. The Air Force Reserve and Air National Guard were the only two reserve components falling short. For more on these stories, go to federalnewsnetwork.com.
2: Help is here for job seekers who are neurodivergent. WTOP's Scott Gelman reports it's all thanks to a Northern Virginia high schooler.
14: The vision came from Navia's mom's experiences.
15: In her workplaces, like, her disability wasn't visible enough for people to take seriously, and she never got, like, the accommodation she needed.
14: So she made Raha, a website that's also getting developed into an app.
15: a free AI tool where someone can paste in a job description, answer a short work style quiz, and just get personalized insights into whether the job will suit how they work.
14: She says the tech assigns different weights to task structure, work environment, flexibility, and schedule predictability.
15: What I've learned is job descriptions contain a lot of hidden information. Like when a company says something like self-starter, like, or fast-paced environment, they have like consistent meanings.
14: It took about a year to make, and over 200 people have used it in the first month. Scott Gelman, WTOP News.
1: A new flu shot's creating a lot of buzz. 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
16: The approval of Moderna's new flu vaccine is exciting public health officials, but since it's approved for those between the ages of 50 and 64, it's not going to be used for any back-to-school vaccination programs going on right now. Dr. Keisha Davis is the health officer for Montgomery County.
17: I anticipate that with this season and additional study that this will be expanded to other ages next year.
16: And the reason for all the buzz? Moderna's new flu shot uses the same technology as COVID vaccines.
17: You can update it more quickly, and so you can change it to be more responsive to the flu that we happen to be seeing circulating at that time.
16: Kate Ryan, WTOP News.
2: Coming up on WTOP, so what's in a possible deal to reopen the Strait of Hormuz? We'll talk about that. It's 7:44.
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1: Now 7:45. I'm John Aaron.
2: Hi there. I'm Kristen Diaz. Thanks for waking up with us. Happy Friday. Let's get to it. Iran and Oman are reportedly finalizing a deal that would reopen the Strait of Hormuz to shipping vessels. But what are the specifics of that deal?
1: Joining us live to go deeper is CBS News Chief Foreign Affairs Correspondent Margaret Brennan, moderator of Sunday's Face the Nation on CBS. So, Margaret, what do we know so far, and why might have Iran come to the table this time around?
26: Well, this is a very narrow and limited deal just to the Strait of Hormuz. It's a deal between the country of Oman and Iran, because those two countries are positioned at the entry point to the Strait of Hormuz. So vessels under this deal to enter will have to first go through Iranian territorial waters on the way in, and then they will exit on the way out through Omani territorial waters. And that's been really complicated because in that truce, that memorandum of understanding that the U.S. had signed on to, famously, Iran interpreted the deal as giving them control over the strait, which is something that obviously the United States did not believe. And so these new details and new negotiations were meant to actually kind of clean up the mess that was made in that last deal by getting down into the details. That's really what this is. And it's meant to be short term. It is not about nuclear anything. This is just about entry and exit. The hope the Trump administration has is that they can use it as kind of like a toehold for calming tensions and getting to a place where they can restart talks.
2: Now, didn't we hear a couple weeks ago they were putting mines in the water? Wouldn't it not take some time to kind of just even clear things out, especially some of those ships that have been stalled for a while, getting the barnacles off? I know there's been an environmental talk around that as well. I mean, how likely is it that if this went through, we could continue to see that traffic pick up?
26: Well, you know, there has been limited traffic through it. And you're right. We've also been told a lot of different things about the Strait of Hormuz, right? Some days President Trump says it's like totally open or it's mostly open or the U.S. has cleared it, the U.S. controls it. But then obviously these negotiations make clear you need the other side to actually agree to that. Because what I'm told from my diplomatic sources is more than a military issue, it is an insurance issue for commercial vessels. They want a guarantee here that they won't be either blown up by a mine or from the shoreline shot at, right, from Iranian territory. And so they want some international agreement to really make that clear and to give them the confidence to move vessels that sometimes are carrying, you know, millions and millions of dollars worth of goods and, of course, human beings. And so that is what has been somewhat of the holdup here on top of the physical challenges you're talking about.
1: What should we watch for on Face the Nation this weekend, Margaret?
26: Well, this storyline obviously doesn't stay quiet for long, does it?
1: No.
26: So we'll keep an eye on Iran. But in terms of this last week of work for the Senate before they go on summer break, there's a lot to get done. We're going to have Senator Bernie Sanders to talk to him about that win in Michigan for progressives and what he's trying to get done in these literally the last day in town before summer for all those lawmakers. We have Senator Bill Cassidy, a Republican whose vote is now the key deciding vote on whether acting Attorney General Todd Blanche becomes the confirmed Attorney General Todd Blanche. We'll talk to him about other big policy issues he's trying to get done before his term is up. He wants to reform Social Security. He wants some oversight of healthcare. And as you know, there's so many healthcare crises. We'll talk about that with Jay Bhattacharya, the head of the NIH.
0: Margaret, as always, thank you so much for your time this morning. We appreciate it.
26: Thank you.
0: That is CBS News Chief Foreign Affairs Correspondent Margaret Brennan, moderator of Sunday's Face the Nation on CBS, speaking with us here on WTOP.
1: Here are the top stories we're working on.
0: Well, as you heard, President Trump again takes an aim at birthright citizenship.
1: A big development in a case involving alleged damage to the Lincoln Memorial Reflecting Pool.
0: And there's a big development in the case involving alleged damage to the Lincoln Memorial Reflecting Pool.
1: Full details on all these stories and more in the minutes ahead.
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10: And right now, let's start out in Virginia. Eastbound 66 slows passing the Prince William Parkway, but before 234 business in Manassas, where there may be a wreck, and then the volume after the Fairfax County Parkway headed past Route 50. It is inbound 123 headed toward the district before the chain bridge. That's where the tree came down, blocking that side of the roadway. Watch for the crew direction. Southbound 123 near Riverview Lane in Woodbridge was a report of a wreck, and we still have delays on westbound 236 Little River Turnpike headed toward Ollie Lane. A pole came down in an earlier wreck, and a single lane is getting you by. Now, in Maryland along I-70 westbound, those delays have cleared completely after 40 in Frederick. The crash cleared, and those lanes are open. We do still have the issue involving the tree down in the roadway along 410 East-West Highway at Connecticut Avenue. Eastbound reportedly blocked. Westbound lanes were open, but watch for any crew on the scene directing traffic. 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Don't miss the one and only Diana Ross live in concert at Wolf Trap on August 19th. Tickets for Diana Ross are on sale now at wolftrap.org. I'm Rita Kessler, your next traffic report in about 10 minutes.
0: 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And 7 News First Alert meteorologist Jordan Evans.
11: For today, storm chances back in your forecast. Late afternoon, early evening. Some of the storms will have some gusty winds, downpours, and lightning. Storms should be out of here, though, by sunset, if the storms can come in just in time for the evening drive home. And temperatures before the rain, well into the 90s, and the heat index up to 100 degrees. And the First Alert Weather Center, I'm meteorologist Jordan Evans.
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3: 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It's all happening this weekend in the DMV. I'm Jimmy Alexander.
0: Happy Friday. It's 7:52.
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2: 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The work week, almost over. Got to get through this Friday. But then we've got some fun things you can enjoy. 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
12: 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Jimmy Alexander, WTOP News.
1: If you love college sports, some big changes could be on the way. The Protect College Sports Act could get a Senate vote today. It seeks to establish a federal framework for name, image, and likeness rights for athletes while also limiting conference expansions. But not everyone likes it.
24: Florida's University Task Force does not want Congress freezing the conference map, blocking the richest conferences from expanding beyond 19 schools. But that pushback, it goes beyond just the realignment of these conferences. Former University of Florida football player Derek Wingo now works as an NIL director. He says the bill could give athletes too little time to get advice before making one of the biggest financial decisions of their lives.
1: It's News Nation's Brooke Schaefer.
2: 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Dave Preston.
25: Good morning. Nationals facing Philadelphia, and a rookie makes his first major league at bat memorable.
27: He's slightly bent in the pitch. 3-1 driven to the air to right center field. It's in well. Crawford going back, way back, and it is gone. Goodbye. A home run for his first major league hit for Andrew Pinckney.
25: Charlie slows on 1500 AM. Andrew Pinckney becomes the first Nat since Joey Meneses to homer for his first career hit. But unfortunately, the Phillies get Miles Michaelis to the tune of 6 runs over 5 innings as the Nationals lose 7-3, dropping 7 of 8 on the road trip. Orioles go 0-3 with runners in scoring position and strand 8 in their 4-1 loss to the Angels. NFL preseason kicks off in Canton, Ohio, with Carolina winning the Hall of Fame game. Condolences for those who stayed up to watch the entire game, or even the first half, I'm thinking, because most of the starters are out by then. Commanders return to the practice field this morning. We expect to hear from head coach Dan Quinn next hour and hope to see the newly signed wide receiver Stephon Diggs on the field today. College football, Maryland's defense looks to bounce back from a season where they faded in the fourth quarter multiple times. Coordinator Ted Monachino.
28: I love our guys defensively. I think we've got everything that we need on our side. We've got size where we need it, speed where we need it. We're smart where we need to be. We're explosive and violent where we need to be. So I'm excited about the group.
25: Terps tied for second of the Big Ten in takeaways last year. Dave Preston, WTOP Sports.
1: Coming up, we could have an unsettled forecast to start the weekend. We'll bring you that. Also, we're hearing from some D.C. seniors who are protesting against the National Guard deployment here. It's 7:56.
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2: All right, let's go ahead and check our roads right now. Traffic and weather together with Rita Kessler.
10: Well, we got a lot of problems that just popped up. Let's start out with southbound on the Baltimore-Washington Parkway at 195. This is the exit for BWI. All traffic currently stopped. With the wreck in Virginia, eastbound 66, delays headed past the Prince William Parkway, single file left will get you by that crash. They have now shut down 123 or Chain Bridge Road at the Chain Bridge, so you cannot get to 123 from the Chain Bridge or Glebe Road, and you cannot get to the Chain Bridge from 123. Little River Turnpike westbound at Ollie Lane, a single lane was getting you by the pole repairs, and the southbound Fairfax County Parkway near Walnut Branch Road, the left side blocked with the wreck. The WTOP Traffic Center is presented by Window Nation. Right now, get 50% off all window styles at windownation.com. I'm Rita Kessler, your next traffic report in about 10 minutes.
1: Here is 7 News First Alert meteorologist Jordan Evans.
11: For today, heat and humidity continues. Temperatures up to 92 degrees with a heat index around 100. Storm chances also back in your forecast after 4 o'clock. Some of them will pack a punch with gusty winds and heavy downpours once again. But not everyone's getting severe weather. That's going to be the theme through today and tomorrow with heat and humidity first half of the day, then those storm chances late afternoon, early evening. Good news, by Sunday, we get rid of the storm chance, but it does stay hot and humid, 92, feeling like 99. And the First Alert Weather Center, I'm meteorologist Jordan Evans.
2: Right now it is 78 degrees in Washington, D.C., 75 degrees in Woodbridge, and 75 degrees in Upper Marlboro.
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1: Good morning, I'm John Aaron.
2: And I'm Kristen Diaz.
14: New signs around the reflecting pool place blame on past administrations for all the problems with this landmark. I'm Alan Etter.
15: Why are some women in their 80s banging pots and pans on a D.C. street corner? This is Kyle Cooper.
1: Maryland's redistricting efforts will indeed head to the courts.
16: Helping neurodivergent job seekers figure out whether a position's right for them. I'm Scott Gelman.
2: And we are still in the running for a couple of thunderstorms later this afternoon. Otherwise, expect partly cloudy, hot, and humid conditions with a heat index reaching the triple digits.
1: It is now 8 o'clock.
17: From ABC News. I'm Mike Dubosky. Meta is now on the hook for nearly $1 billion after a court in New Mexico issued a second major fine against the company. It's all after that landmark ruling, which found the company liable for putting young people on Facebook and Instagram at risk.
18: The judge now also ordering Meta to make changes to its apps, including eliminating push notifications on Instagram for users under the age of 18 from 10 p.m. to 7 a.m. and during school hours from 8 a.m. to 3 p.m. and putting time limits on the app for those users, no more than 90 hours a week. Meta was not ordered to change its algorithm.
17: ABC's Elizabeth Schulze. Meta has vowed to appeal that ruling as well. Officials in Michigan say the bagged salads that had been linked to a cyclosporiasis outbreak in the state are now safe to eat. The tainted products are no longer available. Taylor Farms has been at the center of that outbreak, which grew the impacted lettuce in Mexico. The company says its own tests don't show any contamination, but food safety advocate and lawyer Bill Marler says there may be a simple reason for that.
19: The reason why there usually are not positive tests is that people eat the evidence. I mean, that's how people get sick.
17: The outbreak made thousands of people sick across 15 states. We're learning some new details about that deadly shooting at a school in Thailand, which killed at least 6 people.
20: Thai police say the suspect killed his grandparents at home before going on this rampage at his school on the outskirts of Bangkok. Authorities saying he used a 9mm handgun belonging to his grandfather. This is the second deadly school shooting in Thailand this year, now renewing calls for tighter gun control.
17: ABC's Brick Clennett, the suspect, also died in the incident. This hour, the Bureau of Labor Statistics will release its non-farm payroll report for the month of July, with experts expecting the economy to have added about 83,000 jobs during that time. 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
2: 8:02, Friday, August 7th. It's currently 77 degrees at WTOP, and we could see a late shower this afternoon. Happy Friday. Good morning. I'm Kristen Diaz.
1: I'm John Aaron. Our top local story, the Trump administration is taking a new stance when it comes to the Lincoln Memorial reflecting pool and everything that's been going on there. WTOP's Alan Etter is there with the latest.
0: A handful of signs with National Park Service insignia has been placed around the circumference of this 2,000-foot-long pool. Part of the message on the sign says, quote, after years of neglect by previous administrations, more than half of the 58 water supply ports were so clogged they were deemed non-functioning. They've also partially refilled the reflecting pool, the signs say, to help them flush out the remaining feeder pipes. This project, of course, has faced a series of setbacks, from algae-filled water to peeling paint, preventing it from achieving a clean appearance, as the administration hoped. WTOP has reached out to the National Park Service for comment. At the reflecting pool, Alan Etter, WTOP News.
2: And then almost a week after the government dropped the felony vandalism charge against former Olympian and Bethesda resident David Hearn dealing with the reflecting pool, a judge has now formally dismissed the case.
3: This can happen to anybody. If it can happen to me, it could happen to anybody. Nobody's immune to this kind of government lawlessness.
2: Yeah, that's Hearn speaking last night on CNN. The DOJ dropped the charge last Friday, saying the damage was not vandalism, but instead a botched installation job. Hearn's attorney is now pushing for the case to be dismissed with prejudice, meaning it could never be brought against Hearn ever again. Prosecutors have until the 18th to respond. President Trump, meanwhile, continues to insist vandals caused the damage.
1: Staying in the district, a group of senior citizens is protesting the National Guard presence here. WTOP's Kyle Cooper reports.
4: Almost every night for the last year, a handful of seniors, some in their late 80s, make their way to a street corner near their senior living building at Thomas Circle. Last night, one woman had a large stainless steel bowl and an ice cream scoop. Another, two pot lids. They carry free DC signs, and from 7 to 7:05 p.m., they make some noise.
5: Why are they here? Sunday mornings when I go to church, they're here. I mean, why? This is a completely safe area, especially in the daytime.
4: 88-year-old Sue Hart Dagan. Nancy Graw says residents who can't make it to the corner have put up D.C. flags on their balconies.
6: It's not a corporate decision. It wasn't the Resident Association. Every one of those flags is an individual who said, yes, I'm going to do this.
4: There are about two dozen flags now, and the seniors say they'll keep this up until the National Guard is gone. In Northwest, Kyle Cooper, WTOP News.
2: Many in the community are mourning the death of an Arlington dance instructor. She had been missing since Sunday and then found dead in the Potomac River. D.C. police say the Harbor Patrol unit discovered her body. This is 52-year-old Susanna Keefe. They found her Tuesday morning near Fletcher's Cove. Keefe was the founder and director of Go Bananas Dancing, a children's dance program in Arlington. Police are calling this a death investigation. The cause and manner of death will be determined by the D.C. medical examiner.
1: It's official. There is now a lawsuit over moves related to congressional maps in Maryland. A right-wing nonprofit called the Oversight Project filed the suit in Anne Arundel Circuit Court. It seeks to block a proposed constitutional amendment on redistricting from appearing on the November ballot. It argues Democratic leaders violated state election law by rushing the measure through a special legislative session. The suit is asking for an injunction preventing election officials from counting votes on the measure in November.
2: Now, a Fairfax County student is offering a free tool to help neurodivergent job applicants figure out whether a role is right for them. WTOP Scott Gelman explains.
7: It's called RAHA, and it's based on Navia's observations working with neurodivergent kids and families.
21: One thing I kept noticing that is like, getting the opportunity wasn't necessarily the hard part, but it was kind of ending up in an environment that isn't built for how your brain works.
7: So she built a free AI tool allowing someone to take a quiz and paste a job description. It generates a response as to whether the job is suitable for how they work.
21: When someone submits a job description, the back end will send a text along with their quiz profile to Anthropic with a detailed prompt I wrote and I've made with like help of neurodiversity specialists that tells exactly what signals to look for.
7: It's web-based for now, and the app version is pending approval. Over 200 people have used it since it launched about a month ago.
21: RAHA obviously begins with neurodivergent job seekers because I think they bear the greatest cost when information is missing.
7: Scott Gelman, WTOP News.
1: Coming up, should we be concerned about the job market right now or not? It's 8:07.
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2: Traffic and weather on WTOP. Here's Rita Kessler.
26: And right now, if you're on the Beltway, it is the inner loop of the Beltway in Maryland. Delays from the Baltimore-Washington Parkway headed past 450. The left and right shoulders were blocked with the crash. There was some debris along the right side, but response hadn't shown up to the scene yet, so they may actually be taking some lanes there at this point. Northbound I-295 has a delay from Joint Base Anacostia-Bowling headed to the Suitland Parkway, where there may be a crash. While southbound on the Baltimore-Washington Parkway near 195, the left side is getting by that wreck. You'll also find in Virginia, eastbound 66 after the Prince William Parkway. The left lane gets by that wreck with delays well approaching. 123 or Chainbridge Road is shut down at the Chainbridge now while they continue to deal with that tree that came down in the roadway. And the southbound Fairfax County Parkway near Walnut Branch Road in Reston, the left side is blocked with the crash. Selling your car, watch out for fake payments, unsafe meetups, endless haggling, or you could just sell to Fitzgerald and know exactly who you're dealing with. Go to FitzBuysCars.com today. I'm Rita Kessler, your next traffic report in about 10 minutes.
1: Here is 7 News First Alert meteorologist Jordan Evans.
11: Your weekend forecast, we're tracking more storm chances again. Starting today and tomorrow, chances for storms at 30 to 50% during the late afternoon and early evening. Any of the storms could have some gusty winds, heavy downpours, and some lightning and thunder, but widespread severe weather is not expected. For tonight, temperatures into the 70s, and that'll be the case again for your Saturday night, so it stays warm and muggy during the overnight hours. Sunday looks to be a dry day, but still hot and humid. 92, feeling like 99. Then Monday, we're up to 95 degrees with sunshine. In the First Alert Weather Center, I'm meteorologist Jordan Evans.
2: And it is 78 degrees in Foggy Bottom, 72 degrees in Herndon, 75 degrees in Hyattsville. 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
1: Money news, the U.S. job market is giving off mixed signals. Nearly 100,000 jobs are expected to have been added last month, and people who already have jobs are holding on to them. But for people looking for work, especially young people and those who've been unemployed for a while, finding a job is getting tougher. Economists call this a no-hire, no-fire job market. Companies are holding on to the workers they have, but they're also finding ways to do more with technology and fewer employees. The Labor Department releases the official July jobs report in a few minutes.
2: 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Beginning later this month, American said it will stop putting frequent flyers and elite status on the upgrade list for business class on some of its transcontinental and Hawaii routes. Those passengers will wind up on the list for a complimentary upgrade to premium economy instead. CNBC reports getting an upgrade is becoming tougher, because a lot of customers are actually willing to pay for roomier seats. American Airlines says elite flyers with a premium economy ticket or who have purchased an upgrade from Coach will still be eligible for the complimentary upgrade.
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9: 8:14. Good morning. I'm Kristen Diaz.
10: I'm John Aaron. Storing your carry-on overhead could soon cost you, depending on which airline you fly. An Australian low-cost carrier called Jetstar announced this week that it will charge passengers for large carry-on bags that go in overhead bins. Frontier has also introduced a winter-fall deal where travelers can buy a $199 pass and then book a flight for a penny one day before it if there are seats available. That sounds better than paying for the overhead.
9: So how much is your bottom line costing for these types of flights? Joining us now to go deeper is Aisha Ali, ABC News transportation reporter in Washington. Good morning. Happy Friday. Thank you so much for joining us.
11: Good morning. Happy Friday. Yeah, that Frontier deal definitely does sound good, like you mentioned. But the announcement by Jetstar, it's actually not new. Like you mentioned, you know, Frontier already does it here in the United States. Allegiant is another low-cost carrier. Essentially, this charge of like storing your large carry-ons or using overhead bins and traveling with carry-ons is part of the business model of low-cost carriers here in the United States and around the world. A lot of people, you know, when Spirit still existed and was still in business, they used to do that a lot, and it kind of started, it was pioneered by them here in the United States, and it allows them to keep those ticket prices low. Like, for example, there are really good deals going on right now for some Frontier flights where the ticket price is $48, which, if you think about it, is less than carry-on prices. I mean, sorry, not carry-on prices, check baggage fees for other carriers like America, Delta, United. So that's why people prefer flying with these low-cost carriers versus the others if they don't want to spend that extra amount of money.
10: But don't we know that the others always kind of catch on and figure out, oh, people are willing to pay for this,
9: exactly.
10: So why don't we do that too? Isn't that what always happens?
11: Yeah, so it depends. So like low-cost carrier model, their whole motto is you sit in there, they fly you to the other side. If you're looking for other amenities, if you want, you know, more, better, you know, seat back entertainment system, comfortable seats, you don't want to pay for your in-flight snacks, those, you know, your sodas and all that stuff, then you choose the other carriers. But if you're somebody like, you know, a lot of people who are like college students or like just others who are just looking to get from one point to the other, they prefer that. So you're only paying for the price that you get. But if you're, it's like different things that you're catering to different types of customers, which is why there's diversity. There's this competition in business. They're all able to sustain, and we have all these choices.
9: Are we really seeing a lot of choices now? I mean, now that we got rid of Spirit, and then Southwest has gotten rid of their sit wherever you want, you know, being able to have now their numbered seating and ticketed seating for specific areas. I mean, doesn't that also kind of make the game similar to what other carriers have been doing this entire time?
11: Yeah, so Southwest, essentially what they said that when they got rid of assigned seating and came up with the, you know, more premium traveling options was based more on customer feedback. What they're saying, and we kind of saw that too, what part of the reason Spirit went out of business is because the model didn't shift and to compete enough with American, Delta, United on the other legacy carriers, because a lot more people we're recently seeing are also shifting towards traveling more on premium. So you have more options on that end. People are preferring luxury. So they are tweaking that to keep up with that demand. There is interest in that. It just depends on which segment of travelers you are.
10: All right, and just to back up so we all understand it, what was the logic for this Australian airline charging for these carry-on bags? Was it just because they were too big, or are they trying to do this to everyone for carrying any luggage at all?
11: So their reasoning for that is so that they can make better use of that overhead bin space and, you know, streamline the boarding process, make it easier, faster, and allow flights to depart on time. You know, sometimes it takes longer for people to, you know, put those bags up there and flights can be a little delayed. They are allowing, though, I will say that low-cost carriers, I know they don't, they charge you for your carry-ons, but they do allow one personal item. So think like a backpack, laptop bag. Jetstar itself is allowing like an extra bag that can go and fit under your seats. And if you remember when you go at airports, at the airline gates, they have those bag sizers. Spirit was super famous for that. You fit your backpack or whatever personal item, purse, handbag you're carrying with to make sure if it fits their standard size and it fits in there, then you're allowed to like, you know, carry with it. Otherwise, you have to pay a price for it.
0: All right. Thank you so much, Aisha Ali with ABC News. We appreciate your time.
11: Thanks for having me.
10: And here are the top stories we're working on at WTOP.
0: Amidst concerns about the U.S. military running low on certain weapons, a possible agreement to reopen the Strait of Hormuz is getting closer.
10: President Trump signs new orders aimed at birthright citizenship.
0: An Alaska senator says she will oppose Todd Blanche's nomination for attorney general.
10: Keep it here. Full details on these stories coming up in the minutes ahead.
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12: And let's update the situation on the southbound Baltimore-Washington Parkway near 195. The crash is cleared, the lanes are open, and the delays have eased. But now we're seeing a delay northbound before Powder Mill Road headed toward 197, where there may be a wreck. Northbound I-295 near the Suitland Parkway is a report of a crash with delays back near Joint Base Anacostia-Bowling. The inner loop after 450, it was the left and right side blocked with the crash and debris. Your delay is now after Route 1 in College Park, trying to head past the scene. In Virginia, it is eastbound 66, a delay from the Prince William Parkway headed toward 234 Business before 234 Business in Manassas. Single file left continues to get by the wreck. 123 is still closed in the area of the chain bridge due to a tree that came down across the roadway. And westbound Little River Turnpike at Ollie Lane, a single lane gets by the pole repairs after a pole came down in an earlier wreck. Get a new bathroom with up to half off materials, a free inspection, and no payments for 12 months. 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I'm Rita Kessler. Your next traffic report in about 10 minutes.
10: Let's go to 7 News First Alert meteorologist Jordan Evans.
13: For today, a rinse and repeat weather pattern. Temperatures back to the low 90s with the heat index up to 100 degrees. And storm chances also returning after 4 o'clock. And some of them may pack a punch once again with some damaging wind gusts, downpours, and some lightning and thunder, but the storm should come to an end for your Friday night plans. In the First Alert Weather Center, I'm meteorologist Jordan Evans.
0: Thank you very much, Jordan. 76 degrees in Lanham, 74 degrees in Arlington, 73 degrees in Gaithersburg. 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
10: Coming up,
14: why the new flu vaccine has public health officials eager to see its use expanded. I'm Kate Ryan.
10: 821.
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10: 823, Republicans on the Senate Homeland Security Committee have voted to hold Dr. Anthony Fauci in contempt of Congress for his refusal to answer questions about the government's response to the pandemic. Democrats opposed the move. Now committee chair Rand Paul says he'll ask the Justice Department to prosecute Fauci, sidestepping a referral vote by the full Senate. Wall Street Journal national politics reporter Sabrina Siddiqui tells WTOP the criminal referral was predictable.
16: The Justice Department has said that they've received the referral and they're reviewing it. They're going to work with the Senate accordingly. What is not clear is if they are actually going to act on it. So it just depends on where DOJ is willing to take it. They have shown a willingness to investigate and even charge President Trump's perceived adversaries, as we said. How much of an appetite is there to leverage that against Dr. Fauci? That we don't know.
10: A referral from Congress does not compel prosecutors to act. Democrats are questioning whether the referral would be valid if the full Senate was bypassed. Right now, there is a lot of excitement around a new flu vaccine. WTOP's Kate Ryan tells us why public health officials are so bullish.
14: Moderna's new flu vaccine uses the same mRNA technology that was used to develop COVID vaccines, providing the ability for a quick turnaround if the vaccine that's been developed isn't a good match for the flu that's circulating.
20: And, you know, we've had years where the flu vaccine produced through the old process has not been a good match for the actual flu that's circulating in the community.
14: Dr. Georges Benjamin with the American Public Health Association says the use of that technology could go beyond infectious diseases.
20: But mRNA vaccines for cancer, mRNA vaccines for a whole range of other chronic diseases that people have, it's the future.
14: Kate Ryan, WTOP News.
21: 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On Friday's Federal Drive, cybersecurity has moved from the server room to the boardroom. Organizations across government agree it's a priority. We'll explore what happens after that decision when leaders have to commit resources, protect critical systems, and convince industry that the investment is worth making. Because priorities only matter when organizations follow through. 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
10: 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What are we talking about, Dave?
22: We're talking about the burgundy and gold as the Commanders return to the practice field after a day off with the signing of free agent wide receiver Stephon Diggs, now official. Head coach Dan Quinn was asked how they'll use the four-time Pro Bowler.
23: We haven't gone through that far yet, you know, to see packages, what we play, how we feature it. So we haven't, you know, dug down into that yet. I just know he's in, like, you know, great shape, and we're ready to start building him in. But as far as how much and where, we haven't gone down that road yet.
22: On the injury front, Trey Amos, Dorrance Armstrong, Tressway all passed their physicals. They will work out this morning. WTOP's George Wallace joins John and Kristen at 9:15 with the latest from Ashburn right here on WTOP. Baseball: Nationals wrap up their road trip 1-7 by losing at Philadelphia 7-3. Manager Blake Butera's lineup leaving 8 on base.
24: I thought our bats were really good. I thought we had a chance. I thought our biggest chance was in the fifth, when we just couldn't get that big knock. But I thought our at-bats as a whole against an arm like that were really good. And knock him out, have him on the ropes there in the fifth inning, I think was a testament to how good those at-bats were and how many pitches our guys saw.
22: The bright spot, rookie Andrew Pinckney homers for his first big league hit. Orioles fall a full game back in their wild card race by slipping to the Los Angeles Angels 4-1. College football: Maryland may be returning a starting quarterback in Malik Washington, but there's a new coordinator for the offense in Clint Trick.
25: You definitely want to play with tempo. That's one of the biggest points of emphasis that Coach Locks has hired us. We want to get more snaps. We have really good skill players. So instead of just getting 50 snaps in the game, let's try to get 70, 80, 90. The game that I played out here, we had 106 snaps. That's a lot.
22: Terrapin fans of a certain age will remember Clint Trickett as a West Virginia quarterback who threw for 511 yards in College Park 12 years ago. Still hurts for some. Dave Preston, WTOP Sports.
10: Coming up, could a deal be close to reopen the Strait of Hormuz and bring down oil prices? It's 827.
22: Hi, this is Dave Preston. It's been said that August is the Sunday of summer. Time is winding down to read that book or plan that spontaneous trip, because Labor Day will be here before you know it. And no matter where we are on the path to retirement, it's going to be here sooner or later. Saving for retirement and feeling ready for it, those are two different things. Trajan Wealth helped me get from one to the other. 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I'm a client, and I haven't looked back. When you picture retirement, what do you

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3: Traffic and weather. Let's go over to Rita.
4: Well, we got a lot going on, and we do have an update in Virginia on 66 eastbound after the Prince William Parkway before 234 business. The crash just completely cleared. Nothing even left to look at. Your lanes are open, but you do still have the delay through Manassas. 123 or Chainbridge Road at the Chainbridge. The lanes remain blocked because a tree that came down in the roadway. You cannot access 123 from both the Chainbridge or Glebe Road. And of course, the other direction, you cannot access Chainbridge from 123 at this point. In Maryland on the Baltimore-Washington Parkway, northbound after 410. Reportedly, two separate crashes, one on the left side, one on the right side. Response should be on the way, but that delay northbound is going to be after 450 and a southbound rubbernecking delay out of Greenbelt headed toward 410. Then northbound on the parkway delays after Greenbelt headed toward 197. The left side was blocked with a broken down vehicle. The support brought to you by D.C. Department of Energy and Environment. This summer, D.C.'s DOE wants you to know that you can help protect air quality in the district. Take public transit instead of driving. I'm Rita Kessler, your next traffic report in about 10 minutes.
3: And we are looking at partly cloudy skies today, hot and humid with afternoon temperatures in the low 90s. Heat index values climb into the low 100s. Could see scattered thunderstorms develop in the afternoon and early evening. Right now we're at 79 degrees on the National Mall, 75 in Bethesda, and 75 in Reston.
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7: Well, good morning, everyone. It is now 8:30. I'm Kristen Diaz.
3: I'm John Aaron. Andrew Alsbrooks is our producer.
7: The top stories we're following. Iran says it is close to a deal with Oman for reopening the Strait of Hormuz to commercial vessels. CBS News Chief Foreign Affairs Correspondent Margaret Brennan, moderator of Sunday's Face the Nation, tells WTOP this deal is narrow and limited.
8: It's meant to be short term. It is not about nuclear anything. This is just about entry and exit. The hope the Trump administration has is that they can use that as kind of like a toehold for calming tensions and getting to a place where they can restart talks.
7: Now, under the deal, Brendan reports ships would enter through Iranian territorial waters and exit through Omani waters. About 20% of the world's oil supply moves through that strait.
3: New today, Saudi Arabia, Turkey, and Pakistan have signed a defense agreement, treating an attack on one as an attack on all three. The pact unites oil-rich Saudi Arabia, nuclear power Pakistan, and Turkey, which has NATO's second-largest army. Saudi Arabia, whose critical infrastructure and oil facilities have come under attack as part of the war in Iran, has been looking to diversify its defense partnerships. Officials emphasize the deal is defensive and open to other countries joining. The agreement does not replace any existing treaties.
7: Also new this morning, Alaska Republican Senator Lisa Murkowski says she will oppose Todd Blanche's nomination as Attorney General. Her decision narrows the confirmation path for Blanche to lead the Justice Department. He is currently the acting AG. In a statement, Murkowski says the country needs an attorney general who will check the worst impulses of this administration. Republicans hold a 53-47 majority in the Senate, but the absence of Kentucky's Mitch McConnell from the Senate gives the GOP little room to lose votes. Maine Senator Susan Collins has already announced her opposition to Blanche's confirmation. The fate of Blanche's nomination could rest with Louisiana GOP Senator Bill Cassidy, who has not announced how he plans to vote. Cassidy lost his renomination campaign to a Trump-backed Republican earlier this year.
3: There are growing calls for a congressman to drop his bid for re-election following allegations of abuse. The latest from WTOP's Mitchell Miller.

0: or today on The Hill.
1: Among the latest to call for Max Miller to resign is a fellow Republican from Ohio, Senator John Husted. The state's other senator, Bernie Moreno, who's Miller's former father-in-law, has also urged Miller to resign, saying he needs professional help. They've been joined by several other Republican senators. Some in the GOP want President Trump to get Miller out of his House race, but he says he's staying out of the matter.
2: I know Max very well, but it's very, very sad that a situation like that takes place.
1: Miller has denied the allegations of abuse from his former wife, Emily Moreno, who worries about the impact on their young daughter. On Capitol Hill, Mitchell Miller, WTOP News.
3: Well, just weeks after the U.S. Supreme Court upheld the broad concept of birthright citizenship, President Trump is once again trying to restrict it. Yesterday, he signed two new executive actions on immigration. The first limits the number of people eligible for citizenship after being born in the U.S., while a second focuses on stopping people from coming to the U.S. to give birth, or what they call birth tourism. Sophie Brams, courts and legal affairs reporter for The Hill, tells WTOP this second attempt by the president to restrict birthright citizenship will also face a stiff fight.
4: This is almost certain to face legal challenges in the ACLU. They were actually represented the plaintiffs in the Supreme Court case known as Barbara, the one that was just decided, basically saying that they expect that, you know, this any new attempt to restrict this is going to meet the same fate as the last one. But Trump and, you know, some of his officials who are with him in the Oval Office today say they believe that these narrow restrictions kind of fall outside of the scope of that Supreme Court ruling, and they believe this will pass constitutional muster if it comes back around.
3: In June, the Supreme Court struck down Trump's previous birthright citizenship order by a 6-3 vote.
0: The vision for Southwest D.C.'s federal office district is starting to come into focus. Here's WTOP's Mike Murillo.
5: I think it's a big opportunity that will take place over a long time.
6: D.C.'s Deputy Mayor for Planning and Economic Development, Nina Albert, says Southwest Federal Corps stands out because of its location between the National Mall and the waterfront, and because of the amount of underused federal office space there. She says the city is already in touch with the buyers of the Liberty Loan Building and the regional office building as redevelopment discussions move forward, and as the federal government consolidates agencies, including plans for the Department of Energy to move out of the Forestal Building. She says more redevelopment opportunities could emerge.
5: This kind of activity of these movements of federal agencies is incredibly important.
6: She says the area will need a balance of housing, jobs, and attractions.
5: But we know that a mix of uses is the recipe for success.
6: Mike Murillo, WTOP News.
3: You've seen them driving around here. Waymo, the self-driving taxi company, is expanding its footprint here in D.C. They have just now leased out a third vehicle maintenance location in the city, which would be the largest yet here locally. Axios reports the company wants to show D.C. council members that it's putting down roots and that it stands ready to invest more in the city. Waymo is opposed to a bill that council would impose a 200-vehicle cap on commercial autonomous vehicles and robo-taxis. The council could take a final vote on that bill later this year. If approved, Waymo's service would not begin until 2028. And Waymo is currently only testing its vehicles here.
0: Coming up,
7: 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I'm Sarah Jacobs.
0: 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It's 8:37.
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0: Traffic and weather. Let's go to Rita.
18: And let's start out with the delays on the Beltway. This would be the inner loop of the Beltway. First, heavy from Route 1 in College Park toward 201 Kenilworth Avenue, and then from the Baltimore-Washington Parkway headed past 450. The wreck had been on both shoulders and some debris in the roadway. On the Parkway, northbound delays from 450 headed past 410. Callers had reported two separate crashes, one on the left and one on the right. Then the delay before Powder Mill Road toward 197, where a broken down vehicle was on the left side. Southbound delay out of Greenbelt headed inside the Beltway toward the Good Luck Road overpass with the lanes open. Now, northbound I-295 near the Suitland Parkway was a report of a wreck with delays near Joint Base Anacostia Bowling. In Virginia, eastbound 66, just a little heavy passing 234, the Prince William Parkway. The earlier wreck closer to 234 business is gone. 123 Chainbridge Road still closed at the Chainbridge due to a tree that came down in the roadway. There are cones across 123 at that point. So you cannot turn onto 123 from the Chain Bridge or from Glebe Road. Southbound Fairfax County Parkway near Walnut Branch Road, the earlier wreck was on the left side. 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I'm Rita Kessler, your next traffic report in about 10 minutes.
19: 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Here's 7 News First Alert meteorologist Jordan Evans.
20: Tracking your Friday forecast, heading into the weekend, classic August weather pattern. It's a rinse and repeat pattern, too, with heat and humidity first half of the day. Then we'll track storm chances anytime after 3 or 4 o'clock. Some of them will pack a punch with gusty winds, heavy downpours, and some lightning. Overall, severe weather threat is on the low side, but still not zero. So be mindful and have ways to receive weather alerts on your smartphone in case you're out and about and need to seek shelter indoors. Temperatures at night will stay in the mid to upper 70s, so that's a sign that humidity is not going anywhere anytime soon. I will say by Sunday, we'll track drier conditions with mostly sunny skies, 92 degrees. I currently don't have a storm chance in your forecast on Sunday. Sunday night, low temperature of 75. Then Monday, we're back up to 95, so a quite hot start to next week. Dry conditions for your Monday, then we'll track another round of showers and thunderstorms heading into Tuesday and Wednesday of next week. And temperatures may finally start to cool off heading into next Friday and the weekend in the low to mid 80s. In the First Alert Weather Center, I'm meteorologist Jordan Evans.
0: 75 in Sterling, 80 in Oxon Hill, and 80 at the Wharf in D.C.
19: Money news on WTOP. More of us are taking rides on Lyft. The ride-hailing provider says a surge in riders and trips lifted its bookings to a record level in the second quarter. And it comes as Lyft has stepped up spending on incentives and loyalty programs just to attract and retain customers and sustain growth. Soccer's World Cup also helped them out, especially for airport rides and rides in host cities.
0: A farm supply chain wants your business. WTOP's Sarah Jacobs explains.
7: Tractor Supply Company, best known for supplying recreational farmers, rangers, and gardeners, wants to also be the retail destination for people with pets. The company just announced a major expansion of its pet selection, adding more than 200 new dog and cat products. The company says the new assortment includes premium foods, treats, toys, and everyday essentials for pets of every age, lifestyle, and nutritional need. Sarah Jacobs, WTOP News.
19: It's now 8:42. The parent company of Instagram and Facebook faces a massive payout after a court ruling in New Mexico. Meta has been ordered to pay $567 million over harms to young people on its platforms while saying they created a public nuisance. It's the second phase of a trial Meta lost back in March. The bulk of the money is earmarked for youth treatment services. Earlier, jurors ordered an additional $375 million in civil penalties after finding Meta knowingly hurt children's mental health. The judge is also requiring Facebook and Instagram to redesign their platforms with banner screens spelling out safety features and protections.
0: There are lingering flight delays this morning following an airspace closure yesterday. Hundreds of flights were unable to take off, and others were forced to divert due to an outage at a Minneapolis air traffic control facility. ABC aviation contributor John Nance says it will likely take days to recover.
16: From the airline's point of view, the ripple effect is monstrous because you've got crews in places that they can't, they really shouldn't be. In other words, you've got crew timeout problems. You've got people in places that they don't have the equipment to fly because that's someplace else. Any time you put this system on the ground, any part of it for 90 minutes, you've got a ripple effect that will go on for at least a couple of days before the airlines are fully back to normal.
0: The FAA is investigating the cause of the outage.
19: Well, the FAA is also ordering inspections of more than 450 Boeing 737 MAX jets. Their inspectors are going to look at a structural component called a bear strap, which reinforces areas around doors and emergency exits. Apparently, cracks have appeared in the part on older 737s after years of takeoffs and landings. But CBS News senior transportation correspondent Chris Van Cleve says MAX fleet remains in the clear.
21: Boeing says there have been no cracks found in any MAX jets specifically. Boeing says it is working on a manufacturing fix for future aircraft.
19: Now, the order covers 737 MAX 8, MAX 9, and 737-8200 aircraft. Southwest and United say that they expect no disruptions to flights while inspections are completed.
0: Coming up,
22: the zoo's new fox kits have names, and they're from a galaxy far, far away. I'm Matt Koufax.
0: 844.
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19: Welcome back. It's now 8:45. I'm Kristen Diaz.
0: I'm John Aaron. We have big news this morning. Those new baby foxes at the National Zoo that we've been telling you about officially have names now. WTOP's Matt About Town, Matt Koufax, says the names come straight from the Sci-Fi Hall of Fame.
22: It's only fitting that the offspring of Ziggy and Lando, related to another fox named Chewbacca, by the way, got names also inspired by a galaxy far, far away.
29: I don't know. Fly casual.
30: They are so big already.
31: They're getting very
30: like
31: large.
30: They're like as big, these babies, as the fennec foxes, I feel like.
31: Every single day, they're gaining more and more confidence. We're seeing them just like blast through milestones.
22: One of those milestones? Yes, getting a name. So, meet three-month-old Han and his brother, Solo. Who would have thought?
32: Never tell me the odds.
22: Animal keeper Sydney Mayers tells me naming occurs typically after a successful vet exam, and this pair of baby boys, ears and all, passed with flying colors.
31: I just came off my weekend, and I feel like they look larger just in the 3 days since I've been here.
22: For now, it's one big happy family, helping ensure the survival of this species and saving the Republic one star system at a time.
33: Hey, it's me.
31: This being her first breeding season with Lando, this is Lando's first breeding season with a female. We weren't sure if they're going to figure it out the first time around. So they did. They figured it out. We've got babies. They're great parents. Success all around.
22: In the district, Matt Koufax, WTOP News.
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19: All right. It is finally Friday, friends. What do you do this weekend? Don't worry. We got plans for you. Here's WTOP's Jimmy Alexander.
34: The Mamacita Festival comes to Hook Hall in Washington, D.C. Saturday, as queer Latinas and allies 21 and older can enjoy live music, food, and good vibes. Also on Saturday in the Commonwealth, the Reston Museum hosts the Cardboard Boat Regatta. 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And the fun doesn't stop with the weekend. Strathmore's Live on the Lawn presents the finale of the 18th annual Uke Fest in North Bethesda. Bring your ukulele and play along with the festival's teaching artists. Jimmy Alexander, WTOP News.
0: Here are the top stories we're working on at WTOP.
19: Well, Iran says a deal is close with Oman regarding shipping traffic through the Strait of Hormuz.
0: President Trump is once again making moves to restrict birthright citizenship.
19: Federal judge has now thrown out the case involving alleged damage to the Lincoln Memorial reflecting pool.
0: Keep it here. We'll have full details on these stories coming up in the minutes ahead.
19: 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Enjoy Gershwin's An American in Paris and Bernstein's West Side Story with the National Symphony Orchestra at Wolf Trap, Saturday, August 15th. 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Make that .org. Traffic and weather on WTOP.
18: Well, we got a lot of problems right now on the Baltimore-Washington Parkway. Northbound, the delay from 450 headed past 410. Callers had reported two separate crashes there, one on the left side, one on the right side. Hopefully, response has gotten to the scene. Then northbound, a delay from Powder Mill Road toward 197, where there had been a report of a broken-down vehicle. Southbound slows from Powder Mill Road headed to NASA Goddard and then out of Greenbelt, headed just inside the Beltway with your lanes open. On the Beltway, your inner loop delay is from Route 1 and College Park all the way past 450. This was a crash reportedly on both sides of the roadway, and watch out for debris in the road as well. It does look like the crash that we had on northbound I-295 near the Suitland Parkway has cleared. The delay that had been from Joint Base Anacostia-Bowling is eased, and you're just finding volume from the Suitland Parkway to the 11th Street Bridge. In Virginia, the big issue remains along 123 Chain Bridge Road at the Chain Bridge. A tree came down earlier today. They blocked the roadway as they try to get it off of the roadway. There are cones across the roadway, so you cannot get to 123 coming from the Chain Bridge or Glebe Road. 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Dashboards show what happened yesterday as the Mission AI company Virtualytics shows what's coming, what's at risk, and where to focus first. Redefining readiness with Virtualytics. I'm Rita Kessler, your next traffic report in about 10 minutes.
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20: For today, storm chances back after 4 o'clock, and we'll track them through at least 7 or 8 p.m., some of them having gusty winds up to 60 or 65 miles per hour, and some heavy downpours. May see some flooding concerns in the low-lying spots and lightning and thunder as well. Now, before the storms move in, hot and humid, 92 degrees, feeling like 100. Lows tonight into the 70s, and we do it again tomorrow for your Saturday. Heat and humidity, and more storm chances for the afternoon, but some dry weather does return. Mostly sunny skies by Sunday. In the First Alert Weather Center, I'm meteorologist Jordan Evans.
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0: Coming up,
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0: The Mystics continue their homestand tonight in the midst of their longest winning streak in years, while the Nationals' surprise season is fizzling out. In today's DC Sports Filtered, Rob Woodfork says the two teams had a similar start before heading in different directions.
1: All summer, DC got spoiled by two young teams that weren't supposed to be any good yet. The Nationals hanging around the wildcard race months ahead of schedule, and the Mystics, the youngest roster in league history, picked to finish near last, now winners of five straight. Same surprise, different endings. The Nats' magic is fading. A 1-7 road trip has the playoff math getting longer by the week, and the trade deadline told you the front office knows it. The fun is over, but the finish line for this year is coming into view. The Mystics are going the other way. The current win streak made Washington the only top eight team to have beaten every other top eight team. Forget hanging on to a playoff spot. They're four games out of the two seed and six clear of everyone on the outside looking in. This team's looking up, not over its shoulder. Win most of the remaining 15 games, and this team is in range of the most wins in franchise history set by the 2019 title team, though in fewer games. That's the difference between the two best surprises of this DC summer. One's playing out the string, the other's just getting to the part that counts. I'm Rob Woodfork, and that's DC Sports Filtered.
19: A bill aimed to establish a single standard for a name, image, and likeness in college sports could get a Senate vote as soon as today. Now, among some of the provisions of the bill, the four Power Four conferences would be limited to 19 members, and any team trying to change conferences would be required to operate as an independent program for 5 years before moving into a new conference. Also, undergraduate players would be limited to one school transfer. Otherwise, they would have to sit out a full year. The country's two biggest athletic conferences, the SEC and the Big Ten, now support the changes, but some schools are pushing back on the Protect College Sports Act.
3: Florida's University Task Force does not want Congress freezing the conference map, blocking the richest conferences from expanding beyond 19 schools. But that pushback, it goes beyond just the realignment of these conferences. Former University of Florida football player Derek Wingo now works as an NIL director. He says the bill could give athletes too little time to get advice before making one of the biggest financial decisions of their lives.
19: That's News Nation's Brooke Schaefer. The Congressional Black Caucus urged Democrats to block the bill until it reflects the interests of black athletes.
0: Sports powered by Maximus, moving people and technology forward. Dave Preston just wants the correct number of teams in each conference.
4: Yeah, is that too much to ask?
0: It's way too much.
4: For a while, the SEC West had Auburn, and the SEC East had Missouri. And Missouri's to the west of the Mississippi, from what I've been told.
0: Yeah.
4: Commanders on the practice field with wide receiver Stephon Diggs officially on board this morning. Head coach Dan Quinn.
5: He's a tremendous player. We know that. But what I've heard more and more this week is about what kind of leader he's been to the younger players and on teams that he's been a part of, and the energy he brings, not just to the field, but also to the sidelines.
4: Burgundy and gold release guard Tyler Cooper to make room on the roster. Cornerback Trey Amos, defensive lineman Dorrance Armstrong, punter Tressway all passed their physicals and will work out this morning. WTOP's George Wallace joins John and Kristen at 9:15 from Ashburn. Photo on X is pending. I've yet to find the right photo for George.
0: Oh, yeah. It's always
4: this
0: my
4: morning.
0: Favorite part of the morning.
4: Yes, is a post to your least favorite, which Baseball Nationals' bright spot in their 7-3 loss in Philadelphia was rookie Andrew Pinckney hitting a homer for his first major league hit. Nats, after losing 7-8 on their road trip, fall 5.5 games back in the wild card race. Orioles, one game out in the American League wild card race after slipping to the Los Angeles Angels 4-1. College football, Maryland's defense has cause for confidence with plenty of stars and players who saw snaps in 2025 returning, while coordinator Ted Monachino is also happy he has senior linebacker Daniel Wingate at his disposal.
6: He holds the whole thing together. Danny's the one that will ask the right questions in the meeting room. Danny sees around corners and does a lot. And so just because of those, with those guys being around him and seeing how he operates, I think it helps drive their maturity and their football IQ as he goes through it.
4: Wingate had a way of finding his way to the ball last season, leading the team with 102 total tackles. Dave Preston, WTOP Sports.
19: Thanks so much, Dave. Coming up on WTOP, new this morning, an expected drop in the July jobs report. And another Republican senator announces they will oppose Todd Blanche's nomination for AG. Good morning. It's 8:57.
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0: Traffic now with Rita Kessler.
18: And right now, we do have delays on the Beltway. This would be the inner loop of the Beltway, off and on from Route 1 in College Park, headed past 450. But the good news is that earlier wreck has cleared. Northbound on the Baltimore-Washington Parkway, the delay headed past 410 is because it is just single file left getting you by the crash. And we're seeing an unusual delay on southbound Route 5 after the Beltway, headed toward Kirby Road and Old Alexandria Ferry Road. So watch out for any activity there. 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I'm Rita Kessler. Your next traffic report in about 10 minutes.
19: Thank you very much, Rita. To 7 News First Alert meteorologist Jordan Evans.
20: More heat, humidity, and storm chances today. We'll track the storms after 4 o'clock, moving toward I-95, and some of them will pack a punch with some gusty winds and heavy rain, just like we saw yesterday. Before storms, expect hot and humid weather. Temperatures up to 93 degrees with a heat index around 100. And the First Alert Weather Center, I'm meteorologist Jordan Evans.
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19: Good morning, I'm Kristen Diaz.
0: I'm John Aaron, coming up.
12: New signs around the reflecting pool appear to shift blame to previous administrations for the iconic landmark's condition. I'm Alan Etter.
13: As some former federal buildings get new owners, why D.C. sees
14: big opportunity
13: in Southwest, I'm Mike Murillo.
19: Maryland's redistricting efforts are now the subject of a lawsuit.
15: The free tool that helps you find out if a job actually fits the way you work. I'm Scott Gelman.
0: Looks like stocks could open the day higher. Dow, S&P, and NASDAQ futures are all in the green this morning. 9 o'clock.
16: From ABC News, I'm Mike Dubusky. Jobs numbers far worse than expected for the month of July. ABC's Jim Ryan has the latest.
17: The consensus was for a net gain of 83,000 positions last month. Instead, the Labor Department has reported a loss of 23,000 jobs. The same report shows the no-hire, no-fire employment market still dominates. At 4.1%, the unemployment rate was essentially the same as the June figure, as was the number of unemployed Americans at 6.9 million.
16: The Labor Department also revised down its jobs numbers for May and June to show 103,000 fewer jobs were added in those months. Alaska Senator Lisa Murkowski says she's opposed to confirming Todd Blanche as Attorney General.
21: She's now the second Republican senator to publicly come out against Blanche after Maine's Susan Collins. If both of them vote no, Blanche couldn't afford to lose any more Republicans. His fate is now in the hands of Louisiana's Bill Cassidy, who's indicated he's on the fence too. Trump helped defeat Cassidy in a primary earlier this year. The Senate could start voting as soon as today.
16: ABC's Jay O'Brien. Meta has been ordered by a New Mexico court to pay nearly $1 billion after the social media company lost a case that accused it of designing intentionally addictive and harmful features and for failing to protect children from online predators. A new analysis of air defense systems finds the U.S. stockpile of Patriot missiles has been depleted by two-thirds amid the war with Iran. ABC News senior political correspondent Rachel Scott reports from Washington.
23: The war has already cost about $37 billion. The Trump administration is asking for another $67 billion from Congress. And we talk about how much money it is to make those Patriot missiles, nearly $4 million each. We'll compare that to how much it takes to make an Iranian drone. That's about $35,000 each, so quite a difference.
16: The White House tells ABC News the United States military has more than enough munitions, ammo, and stockpile to serve all of President Trump's strategic goals. 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
0: 9:02 on Friday, August 7th. We're at 77 degrees. Mostly sunny today, going up to the low 90s. Could see some storms later. Good morning, I'm John Aaron.
19: Hi there, I'm Kristen Diaz. Happy Friday. Let's get you all caught up in today's news. The Trump administration appears to once again be blaming previous administrations for problems with the Lincoln Memorial reflecting pool. Here's WTOP's Alan Etter.
12: New signs bearing the National Park Service logo have been placed around the reflecting pool, claiming years of neglect left more than half of the pool's 58 water supply ports clogged and malfunctioning.
1: The restoration project has faced several setbacks, from a severe algae bloom to flaking paint, keeping this iconic landmark from reaching the clean, reflective look officials had hoped for with the American flag blue lining. Some water has been placed back in the pool, the signs say, to help crews flush out any remaining algae. WTOP has contacted the National Park Service to learn more about what's going on. At the Lincoln Memorial, Alan Etter, WTOP News.
0: Former Olympian and current Bethesda resident David Hearn says he never expected to face vandalism charges from his own government. Of course, he was accused of damaging the reflecting pool. The Justice Department, though, dropped the case against him last week, saying instead the damage stemmed from a botched installation job. Hearn tells CNN,
2: "It's not the United States of America that I know. It's not the United States of America that I've represented in many competitions overseas, including 3 Olympic Games, 13 World Championships. It's just not right. It has to be rejected."
0: His lawyer is now pushing for the case against him to be dismissed with prejudice, meaning it can never be brought back against him. Prosecutors have until the 18th to respond. President Trump, meanwhile, continues to insist vandals caused the damage at the pool.
19: What's next for Southwest DC's Fedlandia? Well, months after questions were raised about the future of the federal office district, there are plans starting to take shape. WTOP's Mike Murillo looks at the city's vision for that area and why turning it into something new could take decades.
3: I think it's a big opportunity.
13: DC Deputy Mayor for Planning and Economic Development Nina Albert says Southwest could follow the path of the Yards, where government investments help spur more than 12 million square feet of private development along the waterfront.
3: This area is about the size of downtown. It's a better comparable.
13: Albert says Southwest is unique because of the amount of underused federal office space there. But a transformation would happen in phases over decades.
3: There has to be a catalytic investment in that neighborhood so that people see the direction and have a clear vision of what could be achieved.
13: She says a mix of housing, offices, and entertainment will be needed, adding the area's location between the National Mall and the waterfront creates a unique opportunity.
3: I would say key to all of that is a vision to connect the mall down to the wharf.
13: Mike Murillo, WTOP News.
0: A self-driving taxi company is expanding its footprint in D.C. Waymo says it has just leased a third vehicle maintenance location in the city, which would be its largest yet locally. Axios reports the company wants to show council members that it's putting down roots and that it stands ready to invest more in the city. It comes as Waymo pushes back against a council bill's proposed 200-vehicle cap. The council would take a final vote on the bill in the winter or fall. If approved, Waymo's service wouldn't begin until 2028. Waymo is currently only testing its vehicles here.
19: Well, there is now a lawsuit related to the redrawing congressional maps in Maryland. A right-wing nonprofit called the Oversight Project filed the suit in Anne Arundel Circuit Court. It seeks to block a proposed constitutional amendment on redistricting from appearing on the November ballot. It also argues that Democratic leaders in the General Assembly violated state election law by rushing the measure through a special legislative session. The suit is asking for an injunction preventing election officials from counting votes on the measure in November.
0: Help is here for job seekers who are neurodivergent. WTOP's Scott Gelman reports it's all thanks to a Northern Virginia high schooler.
15: The vision came from Navia's mom's experiences.
11: In her workplaces, like, her disability wasn't visible enough for people to take seriously, and she never got, like, the accommodations she needed.
15: So she made Raha, a website that's also getting developed into an app.
11: A free AI tool where someone can paste in a job description, answer a short work style quiz, and just get personalized insights into whether the job will suit how they work.
15: She says the tech assigns different weights to task structure, work environment, flexibility, and schedule predictability.
11: What I've learned is job descriptions contain a lot of hidden information. Like, when a company says something like self-starter, like, or fast-paced environment, they have, like, consistent meanings.
15: It took about a year to make, and over 200 people have used it in the first month. Scott Gelman, WTOP News.
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14: 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I'm Steve Dresner.
19: 907.
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0: Traffic and weather. Let's see how we're doing now on this Friday with Rita in our traffic center.
18: Well, a lot of our problems are starting to clear out, but the ones that are there are still causing delays, like the crash on the northbound Baltimore-Washington Parkway after 410. It was along the right side of the roadway. Delays approaching and passing the scene. The inner loop recovering from the crash after 450 in Maryland, with just the volume from Route 1 in College Park headed toward the Good Luck Road overpass. If you're on 410 East-West Highway at Connecticut Avenue, they cleared that down tree, so those lanes are open. However, as far as we know, they're still dealing with the tree issue on 123 at the Chain Bridge. 123 was completely closed while they continue to cut up that tree. Thanks to callers for letting us know on the Fairfax County Parkway at Modisto Lane. Delays in both directions for the wreck northbound. It looks like it is just a single left lane that is getting you by the activity. We may have the work on at least the outer loop at this point in Maryland, with a delay from Old Georgetown Road and off the spur headed toward River Road, usually along the right side. Watch out on the inner loop near the 270 spur, where work has a tendency to set up as well. 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Save 50% off store-wide, then take an extra 25% off at Regency Furniture. I'm Rita Kessler, your next traffic report in about 10 minutes.
19: Thank you very much. 7 News First Alert meteorologist Steve Rudin.
7: A mix of sun and clouds this morning. As we move into the afternoon, a better chance for strong to severe thunderstorms. And some of those storms may contain gusty winds upwards of 60 miles per hour, along with pockets of moderate to heavy rainfall. Highs today above normal for this time of year, around 90 to 95, with heat index values around 100. Another chance for strong to severe storms Saturday afternoon and evening, upper 80s to lower 90s. Plenty of sunshine, upper 80s to lower 90s on Sunday. I'm 7 News meteorologist Steve Rudin, the First Alert Weather Center.
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19: Money news on WTOP. Let's go ahead and bring in Steve Dresner. Good morning, sir.
14: Good morning, Kristen. Not so great news when it comes to July's jobs numbers. U.S. employers unexpectedly cut 23,000 jobs in July, with the unemployment rate coming in at 4.1%. That is down, though, from an estimated 4.2%. If you're a member of one of those elite frequent flyer programs with various amenities you may be expecting, like free upgrades and maybe free food, you may also be noticing your airline, along with other airlines, are kind of getting a bit stingier. Great example of this is how American Airlines now plans to stop letting elite frequent flyers move from coach to business class through free upgrades on some of its longest domestic flights, such as going from the East Coast to Los Angeles, San Francisco, and Hawaii. An American spokesman says elite frequent flyers can still get complimentary upgrades to business class if they do purchase a premium economy ticket or pay for an upgrade to that specific class. American's changes will go into effect on Tuesday, August 25th. As far as if Dow futures are concerned, currently up 122, NASDAQ futures up 322. Steve Dresner, WTOP News.
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0: Coming up, a lot of excitement surrounding Commanders training camp heading into the weekend. We will check in with our George Wallace about it. It's 9:12.
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19: Welcome back in. It's 9:14. I'm Kristen Diaz.
0: And I'm John Aaron. And those Commanders are back at training camp after a day off with a new weapon added to the offense and a whole lot of intrigue surrounding him. We're a week away from the first preseason matchup against the Dolphins, and expectations are high.
19: Oh, yeah. Let's get to it. Going a little deeper on this, joining us live, sports director and Commanders beat reporter George Wallace. Happy Friday.
24: Hey, guys. I'm hot. Okay? It's really hot out here.
0: Did you bring your hat?
24: I don't have a hat today. I'm just working on my tan.
0: Gosh, what are you
24: doing?
19: Today is a tan day.
0: Dermatologists are cringing everywhere. Okay.
19: I know fans are lining up this morning. They're wanting to go see their favorites out on the field. What are you looking forward to today?
24: Yeah, that's the thing, Kristen. Stephon Diggs is here. Huge crowd today. It's a salute to the military today. So a lot of military here, and they're doing a special program after practice. So probably one of the bigger crowds of camp, no doubt. Stephon Diggs wearing number 18. Today, but for everybody worried about his jersey, that's a duplicate number right now. He will pick his permanent number as we get further into camp or by the close to the regular season. So don't go out buying jerseys yet, because this 18 is probably not going to be his number. But okay. He is on the field today. Well, I know everybody's worried about that, right?
0: Yeah.
24: He is on the field this morning. Fans noticed him right away as he came out. He's playing to the crowd a little bit. They're going through their one-on-one drills before they get into their team stuff. So definitely the excitement high as they see Diggs on the field today.
0: All right, so what else are you going to be watching for this weekend, George, aside from Diggs?
24: Yeah, the other thing, John, is Tressway has been cleared to come off the injured list. Dorrance Armstrong, as well as cornerback Trey Amos. So those three will participate today for the first time all of camp as, you know, they're getting healthier and healthier, which is good. Center Nick Allegretti is still not ready to go yet, so hopefully we'll get an update on him as we get into the weekend and early next week. Because as you mentioned, you know, they got a joint practice next week with the Dolphins, which is going to be a real good test. And then the game on Friday. So they'll start to ramp things up a little bit. Not in pads today. They'll be back in pads tomorrow out here tomorrow morning.
19: Okay. And have we heard from Dan Quinn already this morning before practice?
24: Yeah, we did. And he said Diggs is in great shape. He's very pumped to have him here. And he talked about the other guys coming off the injury list. That's pretty much the news this morning. And he's liked what he's seen as far as competition is concerned out here at camp. You know, we've talked a number of times about how it is a lot more competitive than years past. They're doing a lot more things. And players like it. Coaches like what they see. So that's a positive so far.
0: Jaden Daniels, of course, would have a new weapon here. That's a big deal, yeah. George. But he would have to get in sync with him, too. What's the thinking there?
24: Yeah, John, no doubt. I mean, look, between Terry McLaurin and Stephon Diggs now, and you got some of the other guys, Antonio Williams, who they drafted, and the Luke McCaffrey, Jalen Lane, De'Ami Brown is back, Trey Burke. So a lot of weapons now in the wide receiver room, and that's going to be it. You're right, getting in on the same page with Diggs. So it's good that he's here, you know, a week into camp. You know, a lot of the veterans that haven't signed yet, they kind of wait and see what's out there, and they don't want to go through training camp, let's be honest. So, but the fact that Diggs is here just a week in will give them plenty of time to get on the same page. And with he and Terry, it could be a very dangerous combination.
0: All right, George, put the sunblock on, get the hat. Anything else you wanted to add aside from your own well-being?
24: that's important. A lot of straw hats out here. A lot of bucket hats, too. I may have to get one of those.
0: See? Yeah, yeah. Fans know what's up.
24: I should listen to you guys more. I know.
0: We say that all the time to everyone.
19: We hear that. Thank you so much. Have fun today. Can't wait to follow up with you again. That's sports director and Commanders beat reporter George Wallace.
0: And here are the other top stories we're working on at WTOP.
19: The president signs new executive orders attempting to restrict birthright citizenship.
0: The Strait of Hormuz could reopen if a current deal being discussed goes through.
19: Alaska Senator Lisa Murkowski becomes the second Republican to announce that she will oppose the nomination for Todd Blanche to become Attorney General.
0: Full details on these stories in the minutes ahead.
19: For traffic and weather on WTOP, here's Miss Rita Kessler.
18: And we do see the work set up already on the inner loop of the Beltway in Maryland near the 270 spur headed toward Old Georgetown Road. That's going to be the right lane that is blocked today with the work. Keep an eye out for anything setting up on the outer loop with the delay from Old Georgetown Road and off the southbound 270 spur headed toward River Road. We're seeing an unusual delay westbound on the Intercounty Connector, well past Georgia Avenue and before Shady Grove Road. Watch for any activity there. Maybe a crash. Northbound on the Baltimore-Washington Parkway after 410. Crash moved over to the right shoulder, so those lanes are open. Eastbound 100 after I-97, thanks to callers for letting us know they were traveling westbound. Looked like nobody's moving eastbound for that crash, so just watch for response showing to the scene. This is eastbound 100 after I-97. Westbound span of the Bay Bridge. The left lane of 3 is blocked with two-way traffic. Prep for the moment. Two lanes across the bridge in each direction. Now, in Virginia, it was northbound on the Fairfax County Parkway at Modisto Lane. This is in Springfield. Single file left was getting you by that wreck. 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I'm Rita Kessler, your next traffic report in about 10 minutes.
0: 7 News First Alert meteorologist Steve Rudin. Boy, it really poured at times yesterday and the thunder roared. What are we expecting today?
7: Pretty much the same type of scenario. Hit or miss, not everyone will see them, but the timing right now appears to be late afternoon into early evening with some strong to severe thunderstorms capable of producing pockets of moderate to heavy rain along with wind gusts upwards of 60 miles per hour. Now, on top of that, it's going to be hot and humid today. Temperature is 90 to 95 degrees. Heat index values closer to 100, but where we see the rain this afternoon, those temperatures will drop briefly into the 80s. Now, overnight lows drop to the 70s. Any lingering showers or storms will be gone. Tomorrow, partly cloudy. Storms again during the afternoon and evening, so keep a watchful eye to the sky. If you have outdoor plans, I would say between 3 o'clock and 9 o'clock tomorrow afternoon and evening, make sure you have an indoor alternative ready to go, upper 80s to lower 90s. Sunday, we're trending dry. We're in the low to mid 90s, and it's hot and humid on Monday with storms likely by the middle of next week. 81 degrees, Fort Belvoir, 81 College Park, and 79 Capitol Hill.
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0: Coming up.
1: Public health officials look forward to what's next with the new flu vaccine. I'm Kate Ryan.
0: 921.
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19: 922.
0: Republicans on the Senate Homeland Security Committee voted to hold Dr. Anthony Fauci in contempt of Congress for his refusal to answer questions about the government's response to the pandemic. Democrats opposed the move. Now committee chair Rand Paul says he will ask the Justice Department to prosecute Fauci, bypassing a referral vote by the full Senate. Wall Street Journal national politics reporter Sabrina Siddiqui tells us the criminal referral was a predictable development.
2: The Justice Department has said that they've received the referral and they're reviewing it. They're going to work with the Senate accordingly. What is not clear is if they are actually going to act on it. So it just depends on where DOJ is willing to take it. They have shown a willingness to investigate and even charge President Trump's perceived adversaries, as we said. How much of an appetite is there to leverage that against Dr. Fauci? That we don't know.
0: A referral from Congress doesn't compel prosecutors to act. Democrats are questioning whether the referral would even be valid if the full Senate was bypassed.
19: Well, a new flu shot is creating a lot of buzz, WTOP's Kate Ryan reports.
1: The approval of Moderna's new flu vaccine is exciting public health officials, but since it's approved for those between the ages of 50 and 64, it's not going to be used for any back-to-school vaccination programs going on right now. Dr. Keisha Davis is the health officer for Montgomery County.
3: I anticipate that with this season and additional study that this will be expanded to other ages next year.
1: And the reason for all the buzz? Moderna's new flu shot uses the same technology as COVID vaccines.
3: You can update it more quickly. And so you can change it to be more responsive to the flu that we happen to be seeing circulating at that time.
1: Kate Ryan, WTOP News.
0: More people are getting the go-ahead to eat their greens. In Michigan, health officials say people can eat lettuce and other salad greens again without worrying after that cyclospora outbreak. They say they're seeing a drop in people showing up with the stomach bug. The illness has been linked to shredded iceberg lettuce from Taylor Farms, served at some Taco Bell locations across several states. Officials say most of the contaminated lettuce is now likely no longer available, but consumers should still avoid recalled products and continue washing produce and their hands.
19: Sports on WTOP brought to you by Amentum, delivering advanced solutions for space and defense. Dave Preston.
4: Yeah, just hitting the jukebox. Happy Fonzie Friday. Thanks for getting involved this week. I feel bad now, yeah.
0: Hold on, I got to put my jacket back on.
19: I know. I have so many other days to join. T-shirt Tuesday.
4: Yeah,
19: I still don't have anything to wear for next Sunday.
0: You say we never pitch in, and here we are, and you're not.
4: And I'm the one not, yeah. Commanders return to practice after a day off with the signing of free agent wide receiver Stephon Diggs, now official head coach Dan Quinn.
5: When you see him work inside as a slot player, he's got great feel. He's a great competitor. But those are a few of the things, you know, that jump out to us. He's somebody certainly that can move the chains, and like how important that is to have somebody that has the detail of option routes and, you know, specifics. But specifically inside, man, is he an effective player in that way?
4: The team releases guard Tyler Cooper to make room on the roster. Cornerback Trey Amos, defensive lineman Dorrance Armstrong, and punter Tress Way all pass their physicals and will practice this morning. Baseball Nationals pick up the pieces and come home. Last night, Miles Michaelis coughs up 6 earned runs over 5 innings as the Nats fall one more time in Philadelphia, 7-3, dropping 7 of 8 on the road trip. Orioles now a game back in their wild card race in the American League after losing to the Los Angeles Angels 4-1. College football, Maryland ranked 4th in the Big Ten in passing yards last season. Head coach Mike Locksley looking to be more aggressive with Malik Washington back at quarterback.
11: A year ago, because we knew we were throwing him in there inexperienced, we probably were a little more conservative than I have been. But I can tell you that the way he was taught, the things that he learned a year ago, will benefit him now that he's in a system that fits his skill set, including his ability to use his feet to make plays.
4: Washington led the conference in pass attempts last fall. The offensive line did a great job keeping him upright. He was sacked only 8 times. That was a league low. Dave Preston, WTOP Sports.
0: Coming up, the latest on a possible deal to reopen the Strait of Hormuz. It's 9:27.
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15: Every open season you have homework. The plan that you have this year is not the same plan that you're going to get next year, even if you keep the same plan. Almost undoubtedly, the premium is going to be different. Most of the time, it's going to go up. But how is that premium rising compared to all your other plan choices? Are you above that average? Are you below that average? And then don't assume that the prescription drug formulary stays constant. And I always think it's better to know in advance and to make that decision where you still have agency to choose something else if there's something that's changed that no longer works for you.
13: That was Kevin Moss from Consumers Checkbook on the FedThread podcast, simplifying Medicare decisions after federal service. 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
2: Well, it may be late in the rush hour, but we definitely have several issues to talk about. Let's start out with the work on the inner loop of the Beltway near the 270 spur, taking the right side of the roadway. That delay is back near River Road, but it is the outer loop, the delay near the split with 270 and off the southbound 270 spur before Democracy Boulevard to the point where they merge, headed toward River Road. Watch out for work there that could be setting up along the right side. On the Baltimore-Washington Parkway northbound after 410, everything moved out of the roadway, so the delay has eased. Eastbound I-70 after the South Mountain Rest Area, vehicle fire activity. They are having you get by single file to the right shoulder. On the Intercounty Connector, westbound Maryland 200 after Georgia Avenue, the left side is blocked with the crash, and 123 still closed at the chain bridge due to a tree that came down in the roadway. If you're coming across the chain bridge or from Glebe Road, you cannot turn onto 123. They have it coned off. 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I'm Rita Kessler. Your next traffic report in about 10 minutes.
3: Hot and humid with afternoon highs in the low 90s. It could feel like the low 100s when you factor in the humidity. Scattered storms are expected to develop in the afternoon and early evening. Right now we're at 79 in Alexandria, 81 in Columbia, 81 in Penn Quarter.
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6: Good morning, everyone. 9:30 on this Friday. I'm Kristen Diaz.
3: I'm Sean Aaron. Andrew Allsbrooks is our producer.
6: The top stories we're following for you today. Iran and Oman are said to be close to finalizing a deal to reopen the Strait of Hormuz. But shipping companies want more than a ceasefire before sending vessels back through it. CBS Chief Foreign Affairs Correspondent Margaret Brennan tells WTOP the real holdup is insurance.
7: They want a guarantee here that they won't be either blown up by a mine or from the shoreline shot at, right, from Iranian territory. And so they want some international agreement to really make that clear and to give them the confidence to move vessels that sometimes are carrying millions and millions of dollars worth of goods and, of course, human beings.
6: Without a formal guarantee, Brennan says the risk is too high for shippers.
3: Meanwhile, President Trump is responding to reports that the Iran war has badly depleted American weapons stockpiles. He says the U.S. military has massive amounts of munitions available. But according to sources, the U.S. is running extremely low on missile interceptors, and restocking is not a quick process.
8: And they take a long time to build. Sometimes an individual missile can take maybe 1 to 2 years to make, partly because there are so many companies that are involved. And I think there may be 400 companies that are involved in trying to make all the individual parts that go into a Patriot missile.
3: That is ABC Pentagon reporter Louis Martinez on the Start Here podcast.
6: New today, Saudi Arabia, Turkey, and Pakistan have signed a defense agreement treating an attack on one as an attack on all three. The pact unites oil-rich Saudi Arabia, nuclear power Pakistan, and Turkey, which has NATO's second largest army. Saudi Arabia, whose critical infrastructure and oil facilities have come under attack as part of the war in Iran, has been looking to diversify its defense partnerships, and officials emphasize the deal is defensive and open to other countries joining. The agreement does not replace existing treaties.
3: President Trump is taking new action on immigration. He has signed an executive order that he says will limit the number of people eligible for citizenship after being born in the U.S. It makes babies ineligible for citizenship if their parents are deemed alien enemies or if they're born to employees of foreign governments, among other things. A second order increases restrictions on women who give birth while visiting the U.S. More on that from Sophie Brams, courts and legal affairs reporter for The Hill.
9: Birth tourism, it's worth noting that this is already an illegal form of visa fraud here in the United States. And the White House, including President Trump in the Oval Office today, has kind of argued that hundreds of thousands of people are using this to exploit the immigration system. You know, they're targeting this idea of commercial birth tourism. But the data suggests this is actually incredibly rare. It doesn't happen very often. You know, data, there isn't necessarily comprehensive data on this. It's a little bit scattered, but, you know, much of it says this is kind kind of a tiny fraction of the millions of births that are happening

0: in the U.S., that the president is kind of exaggerating these numbers that he claims.
1: That second executive order does not specify how officials would screen for people intending to come to the U.S. for the purpose of giving birth. The first order comes after the Supreme Court struck down Trump's earlier order that sought to end automatic birthright citizenship for nearly all children born on U.S. soil.
2: On new this morning, Alaska Republican Senator Lisa Murkowski says she will oppose Todd Blanche's nomination as attorney general. Her decision narrows the confirmation path for Blanche to lead the Justice Department. He's currently the acting AG. ABC's Jay O'Brien reports from Washington.
3: She's now the second Republican senator to publicly come out against Blanche after Maine's Susan Collins. If both of them vote no, Blanche couldn't afford to lose any more Republicans. His fate is now in the hands of Louisiana's Bill Cassidy, who's indicated he's on the fence, too. Trump helped defeat Cassidy in a primary earlier this year. The Senate could start voting as soon as today.
2: In a statement posted to social media, Murkowski says the country needs an attorney general who will check the worst impulses of his administration. Republicans hold a 53-47 majority in the Senate, but the absence of Kentucky's Mitch McConnell gives the GOP little room to lose votes.
1: Calls are getting louder for Ohio Republican Congressman Max Miller to step down following allegations of domestic abuse from his ex-wife. More from WTOP's Mitchell Miller today on The Hill.
4: Ohio Republican Senator John Husted now says that Miller should resign to focus on his family and young daughter. A growing number of Republican lawmakers are critical of Miller for continuing to run for re-election. Montana Senator Tim Sheehy calls Miller a degenerate sociopath. Miller has been accused of abuse by his ex-wife Emily Marino, who's the daughter of Ohio Senator Bernie Marino. He says his former son-in-law needs professional help. President Trump could force Miller to end his campaign, but says,
5: "Well, I'm not going to get involved, and that's a very sad situation."
4: Miller has denied allegations made by his former wife, which include drawing a gun on her and allegedly breaking their daughter's collarbone. On Capitol Hill, Mitchell Miller, WTOP News.
2: If you love college sports, some major changes could be on the way. The Protect College Sports Act could get a Senate vote today. It establishes a federal framework for name, image, and likeness rights for athletes, while also limiting conference expansions. But not everyone likes this plan.
6: Florida's University Task Force does not want Congress freezing the conference map, blocking the richest conferences from expanding beyond 19 schools. But that pushback, it goes beyond just the realignment of these conferences. Former University of Florida football player Derek Wingo now works as an NIL director. He says the bill could give athletes too little time to get advice before making one of the biggest financial decisions of their lives.
2: Now, that is News Nation's Brooke Schaefer reporting. The Congressional Black Caucus urged Democrats to block the bill until it reflects the interest of black athletes.
1: Coming up on WTOP.
7: Some unexpected and expected news for July's job numbers. I'm Steve Dresner.
1: And some storms could hit us again today. It's 9:37.
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2: Traffic and weather on WTOP with Rita Kessler.
13: Well, we have a lot of late problems in the area. Let's start out with the work that is set up on the Beltway. It is the outer loop that has the delay from the split with 270 and off the southbound 270 spur all the way toward River Road. That should be work in the right lane. The inner loop work is set up near the 270 spur, headed around toward Old Georgetown Road in the right lane with delays back before River Road. Eastbound 50 near 665 Aris T. Allen Boulevard, the right side blocked with the wreck. These delays are coming off of southbound I-97 in Crownsville, trying to get on to eastbound 50. Then, if you're wondering about the Bay Bridge, they have already implemented two-way traffic. So three lanes eastbound, two lanes westbound getting across the bridge. And for the moment, no delay in either direction. Eastbound I-70 after the South Mountain Rest Area, that's the scene of the vehicle fire cleanup. You will find it was just a right shoulder getting you by the activity. Westbound on the Intercounty Connector after Georgia before Shady Grove, the left side was blocked with the wreck, while the latest problem is in Virginia on northbound 95 after the Prince William Parkway. The crash takes the right side of the roadway before 123. Southbound slows approaching 123, and then a delay out of Dale City trying to head into Dumfries with nothing reported. 123 is still closed in the area of the chain bridge because a tree came down in the roadway. 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I'm Rita Kessler, your next traffic report in about 10 minutes.
1: 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Here is 7 News First Alert meteorologist Steve Rudin.
14: High temperatures today, low to mid 90s. Feels like temperatures around 100, and strong to severe thunderstorms are likely later this afternoon and into the evening. Any storm that does develop will have the potential to bring gusty winds upwards of 60 miles per hour, along with pockets of moderate to heavy rainfall. Storms should ease after sunset this evening. Overnight lows will drop into the 70s. Tomorrow, another chance for strong to severe storms, upper 80s to lower to middle 90s. I'm 7 News meteorologist Steve Rudin in the First Alert Weather Center.
15: Right now it is 79 degrees in Reagan National, 80 degrees at BWI Marshall, 76 degrees at Dulles.
1: And we've got money news now, checking in with Steve Dresner.
7: John, good morning. The July numbers aren't great when it comes to jobs. U.S. employers unexpectedly cut 23,000 jobs in July, with the unemployment rate coming in at 4.1%, and that is down from an estimated 4.2%. Hoping for some optimistic news from the Middle East today. Oil prices do remain steady for now. Domestic crude running just over $76.50 a barrel, and international crude currently at $81.80 a barrel. A quick start across the board on Wall Street. The Dow is up 140. S&P 500 trying to make, again, record numbers over 7,700. Currently up 26 at 7,735. And the NASDAQ is soaring. Currently up 204. Steve Dresner, WTOP News.
15: 942. For almost a year now, a group of senior citizens has now been protesting the presence of the National Guard on the streets of D.C. Here's WTOP's Cal Cooper with their story.
16: It's not easy for 88-year-old Sue Hardegan to leave her senior living apartment at Thomas Circle, but with her oxygen-free D.C. sign and two stainless steel pot lids, she steadies herself with her walker and makes her way to the street corner almost every night from 7 to 7.05 to make some noise.
17: We love it when cars will honk for us. That makes us feel that we are being seen and heard.
16: She says she had to make her voice heard that D.C. is not a crime-ridden, terrible place to live that needs the National Guard on its streets.
17: I can't go out to rallies. I can't do those things anymore. But this 5 minutes of pot banging with a block from where I live. I can do that.
16: Her senior neighbors who can't leave have put up D.C. flags on their balconies, the number growing over the past year to about 24. In Northwest, Kyle Cooper, WTOP News.
1: 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It's 9:44.
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1: It's 9:45. I'm John Aaron.
15: Hi there, I'm Kristen Diaz. So a new movie that's out this weekend might be going for some summer scares.
22: And they seem demonic. They're not trying to kill us. They're trying to turn us. We have to run.
15: If it's not the name, then the scaries in this movie are going to give you the chills. It's called Ice Cream Man.
1: We heard more from Kuya P of Nerds Rule the World.
23: Yes, John, Kristen, a straightforward horror film that's kind of like an adult Goosebumps in a way from Eli Roth, who's given us some great horror films. This is from his company, The Horror Section. He's co-writer on this, director, as well as one of the stars in it. He actually acts in this as well. But we have a demented ice cream dealer, if you will. You hear the Ice Cream Man music coming in, and he's giving you this ice cream that is corrupting the kids and turning them into mindless zombies in this small town. That's the straightforward plot to this. There's not much to add to this, John and Kristen, but it is a fun horror fest that's just a little bit more bloodier than your normal Goosebumps stuff. It's not that great of a film. I got to say, I was slightly disappointed about it. If you love horror movies and you've always wondered what if ice cream, they turned ice cream into like a substance that would turn people into crazy people and do things, that is this film. So it's fun for that, but don't look for anything Shakespearean in this. And so, yeah, I will say as a creative, they use some AI in this. So that disappointed me, but overall, fun film if you like horror. And we actually interviewed Eli Roth on Nerds Rule the World, so you can check out that interview on our YouTube.
15: When you say there's like some AI associated with this film, is it noticeable? Is it different than just like regular graphics that sometimes don't look very realistic? Or
1: yeah,
15: what
1: like,
15: are we talking about
1: here? Yeah, what's the AI?
23: There's a sequence in there, yes. There's more than a few sequences where you can tell they shortchanged and didn't pay artists or actors to appear in it. And it's noticeable. And so that was just very disappointing.
15: Interesting. Yeah. Okay, interesting.
1: All right. And we also have a documentary that peels back the curtain on Girl Scout cookies. Tell us about Cookie Queens.
23: Yes, John and Kristen, we're going from ice cream to cookies. I love it this week. But yes, Cookie Queens. It recently screened here in our DC area, DC Docs, which was a great festival that we talked about a couple weeks back. And now it's hitting nationwide on the big screens. It's a documentary about four Girl Scouts that are going for that Cookie Queen title, if you will, for their town. And it follows these young girls. They range from like 5 to 15, I would say. But it's just a really sweet and charming documentary. I love us some documentaries, and just how it is as a Girl Scout. How do you try to make these sales? You set your goal. Can we meet it within these 6 weeks that they sell these cookies? And just everything that goes behind it, like, you know, how the family gets involved, how also it creates these young women into like business women. And you kind of see them kind of going through turmoils and struggles. Like, I'm not going to reach my goal. And you know, it kind of, in a way, very ages them in a way, matures them, because it's just something that we as older adults, you know, we shouldn't be thinking like that, especially not at like 5 or 6 years old. So it's very interesting how they open up in front of the camera with their friends, just trying to meet these goals. It's just a very sweet documentary.
1: That is Kuya P of Nerds Rule the World, which previews the latest in film, TV, and streaming.
15: Top look at our top stories we're working on here at WTOP.
1: President Trump again takes aim at birthright citizenship.
15: A deal is said to be very close to get oil flowing through the Strait of Hormuz again.
1: A big development in a case involving alleged damage to the Lincoln Memorial reflecting pool.
15: Keep it here. Full details on these stories in the minutes ahead.
1: Right now, we've got traffic and weather later on with Rita.
13: Well, delays in Virginia on 95. The northbound delay out of Dale City into Woodbridge after the Prince William Parkway. The right side was blocked with the wreck. Southbound slows crossing the Occoquan from Dale City off and on into Triangle with your lanes available to you. You'll also find 123 still closed near the Chain Bridge due to a tree that came down in the roadway. In Maryland on the Beltway, outer loop delays before Old Georgetown Road and off the southbound 270 spur around toward River Road. Watch for the work that should be in the right lane. Inner loop delays are before River Road headed toward the split with the 270 spur headed toward Old Georgetown Road. The work is set up in the right lane. While eastbound 50 in Maryland near 665 Aris T. Allen Boulevard, the wreck on the right side has delays off of southbound I-97 out of Crownsville. Eastbound I-70 after the South Mountain Rest Area is a single lane getting you by the vehicle fire cleanup. At last check, it was only a right shoulder that was getting you by. 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I'm Rita Kessler, your next traffic report in about 10 minutes. Thank you very much. And now we are going to check with 7 News First Alert meteorologist Steve Rudin. Good morning.
14: Hey, good morning. It is warm. It's humid out there, and we have a better chance for showers and thunderstorms this afternoon. So get the wet weather gear going, and it could be impactful for the evening rush hour commute with a few strong to severe thunderstorms, some with gusty winds and heavy downpours, similar to yesterday, but probably moving a little bit faster. Highs today, 90 to 95. Heat index values around 100. We'll get the storms out of here around sunset, around 8:15, 9 o'clock or so. And then after that, just hazy and warm overnight. Tomorrow, it's hot and humid again. We'll see showers and storms during the afternoon and evening. Some could be on the strong side again. Dry on Sunday, upper 80s to middle 90s, and really hot Monday and Tuesday, around 95 degrees both days, and storm chances enter the forecast Tuesday evening and into Wednesday. 80 degrees Old Town Alexandria, 80 in Potomac, and 79 AU Park.
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15: 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We've been talking about that this week. It's 9:51.
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15: Instagram and Facebook's parent company is being told to pay up again. A New Mexico court has ordered Meta to pay $567 million. It's all to address harms to young people from its platforms. Now, this happened in the second phase of a landmark trial that social media lost in March. The bulk of this money will be used for treatment services for young people. In the first phase, jurors had ordered $375 million in civil penalties against Meta after determining that it knowingly harmed children's mental health. As a result of all of this, the look of Meta's platforms could change. The judge ordered Facebook and Instagram to build banner screens to clearly explain protection features, best practices, and much more.
1: It's now 9:53.
5: From ABC News, Tech Trends. Before OpenAI's artificial intelligence models escaped from a testing system and hacked another company, they were apparently talking to each other and plotting. Speaking at the Black Hat USA Security Conference, two OpenAI workers revealed the models were sharing information, including potential hacks, on an internal message board. OpenAI apparently discovered it and shut it down in early July, but the models rebuilt it a few days later. If you're still feeling okay about talking with an AI, Google's expanding what the chatbot built into Google Maps can do. You'll soon be able to do things like order food and book hotels right in Maps. And a music generation service is now making it easier for people to tell when its artificial intelligence has been used to create tunes. Suno says it's come up with a way to watermark songs, potentially making it easier to trace how the music was created. With Tech Trends, Brian Clark, ABC News.
15: Time for Friday Freebies. It's not about the money. All right, so it is the first Friday of the month, so naturally we like to kick things off for all the birthday babies in August. Here are a few of them. Kava will gift you either a free birthday drink, pita chips, or a dessert if you've signed up for their rewards program. And if you're part of the rewards program for Cheesecake Factory, why not celebrate with a free slice of cheesecake? I mean, that sounds amazing. Mm-hmm. You can also get a free gift from, it should always be a free gift on your birthday.
1: Yes, you pay for it, it's not really a gift.
15: Right, Yankee Candle. But then for the rest of us who don't celebrate this month for our birthdays, Potbelly is giving out free kids combos with each entree purchase, which is nice because it starts at 3 p.m. So this could be good when you're picking up your kids in the afternoon, and it will lead through the weekend. Also, if you want a free pair of sneakers with a little attitude, Trolley is giving away limited edition Little Kicks today. It's inspired by their new spicy gummy worms. They're really cool. You got to go check them out. The giveaway starts at 11 a.m. at Trolley Lil Kicks. That's L-I-L Kicks.com.
1: And we've got sports powered by Maximus, moving people and technology forward. Here's Lil Dave Preston.
6: Is that Kicks with an X or is that Kicks with a CKS?
15: CKS.
1: Oh, yeah. Missed opportunity.
6: Yeah. Commanders working out this morning with the recently signed Stephon Diggs in the mix, and he won't just help the offense, but also sharpen Coach Dan Quinn's secondary.
8: He's got great route running ability, so when you practice against that, like, you can't help but, you know, improve your own game. So those are the give and takes that I like when we go good on good as often as we can. And as we build it together with Steph, like, I'm excited to see the insights that he can share across the ball. Like, that's where teammates can really explore, hey, man, you're giving this away. This is something I see.
6: Washington releases guard Tyler Cooper to make room on the roster, while cornerback Trey Amos, defensive lineman Dorrance Armstrong, and punter Tressway are all practicing after passing their physicals. WTOP's George Wallace also passing his physical this week, and you can follow him on X at GWallaceWTOP. He's out in Ashburn this morning. Baseball Nationals get a homer from rookie Andrew Pinckney in his first major league hit, but little else in a 7-3 loss at Philadelphia. That is 8 losses. Losses in 9 games. They're home this weekend. Orioles miss a chance to sweep the Los Angeles Angels, falling 4-1 in the series finale. College football. Maryland's defense looks to bounce back from a season where they faded in fourth quarter action multiple times. Coordinator Ted Monachino.
9: I love our guys defensively. I think we've got everything that we need on our side. We've got size where we need it, speed where we need it. We're smart where we need to be. We're explosive and violent where we need to be. So I'm excited about the group.
6: Terps had the takeaway bug last season. They tied for second in the Big Ten in takeaways. And the coolest thing about that is that there's 18 schools in the Big Ten. So that's not second out of 10. That's second out of 18
1: right
6: in the Big Ten.
1: Big 18 doesn't really have a ring to it.
6: Have a wonderful weekend, guys. Dave Preston, WTOP Sports.
1: 9:57.
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15: Traffic and weather on WTOP. Here's Rita Kessler.
13: Well, we're still seeing delays on southbound I-97 out of Crownsville, headed on to eastbound 50 near 665 Aristide Allen Boulevard. The wreck was on the right side. Looks like the crash that was on the westbound intercounty connector in the area of Shady Grove Road has been cleared. The delays have definitely eased. You will also find 123 still shut down at the Chain Bridge due to the downed tree that came across the roadway. The WTOP Traffic Center is presented by Window Nation. Right now, get 50% off all window styles at windownation.com. I'm Rita Kessler, your next traffic report with Rob Stallworth in about 10 minutes.
1: Your 7 News First Alert meteorologist Steve Rudin.
14: Tracking showers and thunderstorms this afternoon and evening. Some could be strong to severe with gusty winds and pockets of moderate to heavy rainfall. High temperatures will be in the lower to mid-90s with heat index values closer to 100. A bit of patchy fog overnight. Tomorrow, showers and storms again, and some could be strong to severe. I'm 7 News meteorologist Steve Rudin, the First Alert Weather Center.
15: Currently 83 degrees at College Park, 79 degrees at WTOP.
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1: Good morning, I'm John Aaron.
15: And I'm Kristen Diaz. Coming up,
26: new signs around the reflecting pool place blame on past administrations for all the problems with this landmark. I'm Alan Etter.
27: What is
28: the recipe for success?
27: As some former federal buildings in so-called Fedlandia get redeveloped, I'm Mike Murillo.
15: Good morning, everyone. Thanks for joining us. It's 10 a.m.
29: From ABC News. I'm Mike Dabesky. It was not a great July for the labor market, according to the latest report. ABC's Jim Ryan has where we saw the steepest declines.
30: The Labor Department says 50,000 jobs were lost in the education sector, 19,000 in retail trade. The healthcare industry continued to be a job generator in June, adding 22,000 positions. Still, that wasn't enough to counter the declines. In all, 23,000 jobs went away last month.
29: A new review from the Government Accountability Office finds Elon Musk's Department of Government Efficiency, or DOGE, vastly inflated how much money it claimed to save taxpayers. ABC's Jay O'Brien reports.
31: In one example, the GAO found that DOGE couldn't provide information for 96% of purported savings from canceled federal contracts. And the review also found that more than 2,500 of the contracts DOGE touted as having canceled were never truly terminated. But DOGE still upended the lives of federal workers. More than 300,000 were either fired or opted to leave across all corners of the federal government.
29: Todd Blanche's path forward to becoming attorney general just got narrower. This morning, Alaska Republican Lisa Murkowski joining with Susan Collins in opposing his confirmation. That leaves Blanche only able to lose one more vote in the Senate if he's to be confirmed. A deadly school shooting on the outskirts of Bangkok, Thailand today. ABC News foreign correspondent Brick Clennett has the details.
32: Horrific scenes out of Thailand this morning. Children running for their lives as a teenage boy opens fire on his classmates and teachers. At least 7 people killed, including the suspected shooter. 15 people are injured, 2 in critical condition. Chilling video circulating online showing students huddled together under their desks, terrified, reaching for each other as gunshots ring out.
29: And Meta has been hit with a second major fine from the state of New Mexico. It's now on the hook for nearly $1 billion, but says it will appeal. 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
17: Here's a news flash for you. 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
12: 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So that's where WTOP reporters are. Beltsville to Burke.
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33: 10:02 on WTOP. Yes, it is Friday, the 7th of August. 79 degrees. We're heading to the mid-90s. Good. Good morning, I'm Mark Lewis with the top local stories we're following this hour. The Trump administration taking a new stance in the ongoing concerns about the Lincoln Memorial reflecting pool. WTOP's Alan Etter has the latest.
0: A handful of signs with National Park Service insignia has been placed around the circumference of this 2,000-foot-long pool. Part of the message on the sign says, quote, after years of neglect by previous administrations, more than half of the 58 water supply ports were so clogged they were deemed non-functioning. They've also partially refilled the reflecting pool, the signs say, to help them flush out the remaining feeder pipes. This project, of course, has faced a series of setbacks, from algae-filled water to peeling paint, preventing it from achieving a clean appearance, as the administration hoped. WTOP has reached out to the National Park Service for comment. At the reflecting pool, Alan Etter, WTOP News.
33: And there's more news from the reflecting pool. Nearly a week after the government dropped the felony vandalism charge against former Olympian and Bethesda resident David Hearn, a judge has now formally dismissed the case.
3: This could happen to anybody. If it can happen to me, it could happen to anybody. Nobody's immune to this kind of government lawlessness.
33: That's Hearn speaking on CNN last night. The Justice Department dropped the charge last Friday, saying the damage wasn't due to vandalism, that it was a botched installation job. Hearn's attorney is now pushing for the case to be dismissed with prejudice, meaning it can never be brought against Hearn again. Prosecutors have until the 18th to respond. President Trump, meantime, continues to insist that vandals caused the damage. The vision for Southwest D.C.'s Federal Office District is starting to come into focus. More now from WTOP's Mike Murillo.
4: I think it's a big opportunity that will take place over a long time.
27: D.C.'s Deputy Mayor for Planning and Economic Development, Nina Albert, says Southwest Federal Corps stands out because of its location between the National Mall and the waterfront and because of the amount of underused federal office space there. She says the city is already in touch with the buyers of the Liberty Loan Building and the Regional Office Building as redevelopment discussions move forward and as the federal government consolidates agencies, including plans for the Department of Energy to move out of the Forestal Building. She says more redevelopment opportunities could emerge.
4: This kind of activity of these movements of federal agencies is incredibly important.
27: She says the area will need a balance of housing, jobs, and attractions.
4: But we know that a mix of uses is the recipe for success.
27: Mike Murillo, WTOP News.
33: A lawsuit has been filed over moves related to congressional maps in Maryland. A right-wing nonprofit called the Oversight Project filed that suit in Anne Arundel Circuit Court, seeking to block a proposed constitutional amendment on redistricting from appearing on November's ballot. The suit argues that Democratic leaders in the General Assembly violated state election law by rushing the measure through a special legislative session. The suit is asking for an injunction preventing election officials from counting votes on that measure in November. A Fairfax County student is offering a free tool. It will help neurodivergent job applicants to figure out whether a job is right for them. WTOP's Scott Gelman has details.
5: It's called Raha, and it's based on Navia's observations working with neurodivergent kids and families.
8: One thing I kept noticing that is, like, getting the opportunity wasn't necessarily the hard part, but it was kind of ending up in an environment that isn't built for how your brain works.
5: So she built a free AI tool allowing someone to take a quiz and paste a job description. It generates a response as to whether the job is suitable for how they work.
8: When someone submits a job description, the back end will send a text along with their quiz profile to Anthropic with a detailed prompt I wrote and I've made with, like, help of neurodiversity specialists that tells exactly what signals to look for.
5: It's web-based for now, and the app version is pending approval. Over 200 people have used it since it launched about a month ago.
8: Raha obviously begins with neurodivergent job seekers because I think they bear the greatest cost when information is missing.
5: Scott Gelman, WTOP News.
33: A new AI degree is coming to Bowie State University. The school is launching a Bachelor of Science in Artificial Intelligence. It's a 120-credit program covering machine learning, data analytics, and intelligent systems. Officials say the degree reflects Bowie State's commitment to building a diverse generation of tech leaders while addressing society's most pressing challenges. Graduates are expected to be ready for careers across healthcare, cybersecurity, business, and government. Coming up on WTOP in Money News.
6: Why Lucky Sevens were quite good for the state of Maryland. I'm Steve Dresner.
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33: 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We have Rob Stallworth in the WTOP Traffic Center.
18: Good morning, Mark Lewis, and happy Friday from here in the Traffic Center. No commute is really easy, and if you're not a left lane driver, you may already know the words to the ludicrous song I'm about to paraphrase. Move. Get out the way, especially if you're in a left lane. Traffic on the Beltway in Maryland through Montgomery County. Inner loop slows, leaving River Road, headed toward the 270 Spur. Between the 270 Spur and Old Georgetown Road, that's where the right lane is blocked for the work zone. Out of loop delays are back to Old Georgetown Road and coming off the southbound 270 Spur, headed to a point before River Road where we may have the right lane blocked for the work zone. On 270 itself, northbound between Shady Grove Road and Clarksburg, where the right side is blocked for a mobile pothole patching crew there. I-70, otherwise, is eastbound after the South Mountain Rest Area. All lanes are open but from the earlier crash, but delays remain. It's on the right shoulder. 100 eastbound after I-97, all lanes reopen from the earlier crash. On the ICC westbound after Georgia Avenue, we had the left side blocked for the wreck and response on scene as well. No problems on the Beltway in Prince George's County, except the outer loop slowdowns, leaving, of course, 214 Central Avenue headed toward the lane divide, coming past 202, headed toward Route 50 and the John Hanson Highway. Route 50 going across the Bay Bridge, three lanes east already and two lanes west. No real big delays right now. In Virginia, if you're on the inner loop and outer loop, look pretty clean between Alexandria and McLean. I-95 southbound on the brakes, approaching Route 1, headed down to and past 123. Northbound I-95 slowdowns, leaving the Prince William Parkway toward Newington, and pockets of volume there toward the Springfield Interchange. No problems really on 395. But keep in mind, 123 at Chain Bridge, all lanes reopened from the down tree that had Chain Bridge closed at 123. Selling your car? 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I'm Rob Stallworth, your next traffic report in about 10 minutes.
33: Let's get the 7 News First Alert forecast on a Friday. Here's meteorologist Steve Rudin.
14: We're tracking strong to severe thunderstorm chances later this afternoon and into the evening. Some storms may contain gusty winds and heavy downpours. On top of that, it's going to be very hot and humid with highs around 90 to 95 and feels like temperatures closer to 100 degrees. Lingering showers and storms will draw to a close this evening. Tomorrow, another round of storms. Some could be on the strong to severe side again, upper 80s to lower 90s. We are trending mainly dry on Sunday. I'm 7 News meteorologist Steve Rudin in the First Alert Weather Center.
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6: Good morning, Mark Lewis. Earlier, we learned the unemployment rate dropped to 4.1% for July. That's down from an estimate of 4.2%. However, U.S. employers unexpectedly cut 23,000 jobs in July. The state of Maryland certainly hit the jackpot when it came to profits from its lottery programs, casinos, and sports betting. The Maryland State Lottery at six casinos, sportsbooks, and fantasy sports operators generated a combined $1.637 billion for state programs and services during fiscal year 2026. That is an increase of $48 million over the previous year. The Maryland Lottery recorded the third best sales year in its 53-year history with just under $2.7 billion in ticket sales. The state's six casinos produced nearly $2 billion in slot machine and table game revenue. On the board right now on Wall Street, the Dow is currently up 79, S&P 500 up 11, and the NASDAQ is up 142. Steve Dresner, WTOP News.
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2: Friday morning on WTOP. Great to have you along. I'm Mark Lewis. 3 years after hanging up his whistle and the series concluded, Ted Lasso is now back. Mustache and all. The unexpected fourth season starts with Ted back in his hometown of Kansas City, where he spends time with his teenage son. But before you know it, he's got a new coaching opportunity. Joining us live now with her review critic, Jen Chaney. Jen, is there enough magic left in these characters and in this franchise for this new season?
23: Well, Mark, I'm going to be honest. I was very annoyed initially when they said it was coming back, because I think, like a lot of people, I felt like the third season of Ted Lasso was not great. It was not on par with the first two seasons. And I felt like, you know what, maybe it's just best if they wrap it up. And they made a big hoopla about it being over, and then now it's back. And the reason it's back is because Ted Lasso is asked to come back to AFC Richmond to coach again, but this time they want him to coach a women's team that they're trying to build up into a franchise alongside the men's team. And the first episode dropped earlier this week. I feel like the setup in that episode is very clumsy and awkward, But once they get Ted back to England and you start meeting some of the women on the team, it gets a little more interesting. I think what I really appreciate about what they're trying to do this season is that this is a show about women's sports and you don't see that very often. And so right off the bat, they're pointing out the inequities between how the women's team is treated, how much money they get, how much they're paid versus the men. And I think that's really, really interesting. Did it need to come back? I think that's debatable, but I do appreciate that aspect of the show.
2: Now, of course, there are some brand new characters with the new team. Do they bring new life to the series?
23: They bring a little bit of new life, but, you know, Ted Lasso is still doing what it always does. And, you know, Ted is always setting examples for people, and it's very, you know, it's very surface level, very cozy television, but it doesn't really run super, super deep. And for a lot of people, that will be totally fine. For me, I still have kind of mixed feelings about that.
2: As you mentioned, some fans were disappointed with season 3. Do you think this in any way makes up for that? And do you think that there's more after this season?
23: I mean, there probably will be more, Mark. Let's just be honest with ourselves. You know, I think a lot of people will watch this. I think a lot of people are excited about it. And I would imagine that they will try to make as much of Ted Lasso as they can. Whether that's a great idea or not, again, I'm still not entirely convinced.
2: All right, we'll leave it there and move on to a new teen drama on FX and Hulu that takes us back to the early 1980s. It's called The Shards. What's this about?
23: So this was co-created by Ryan Murphy and Bret Easton Ellis, and it's based on Bret Easton Ellis's novel, The Shards, which is a semi-autobiographical account of a young man in 1981 in LA, closeted gay guy who is friends with very rich, very sophisticated teens, and also there was a serial killer who was stalking teens at the same time. It's a very, very Ryan Murphy premise, and it's a very, very Ryan Murphy show. It's great in terms of evoking the era. The music budget on this must have been just off the charts, because there's needle drops of songs from 1981 every 10 seconds, it feels like. And I appreciated that. But tonally, it's a little bit weird. I think it's a better show when it leans into being kind of campy, but it takes itself too seriously too much. So it didn't quite meet the mark for me, but I suspect a lot of people will watch this and get sort of swept up in the murder mystery aspect of it.
2: Or if only for the music of the early 1980s, we may come
23: that's a good reason as far as I'm concerned.
2: There you go. Thank you, Jen. Enjoy your weekend. We appreciate it.
23: You too, Mark. Thanks.
2: That is critic Jen Chaney. 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Traffic and weather on WTOP, Rob Stallworth in the traffic center.
0: In Virginia, northbound I-95, watch delays approaching and passing the Prince William Parkway headed toward 123, where the crash activity is contained to the right shoulder. All your travel lanes are open, but delays remain back to before the Prince William Parkway. Southbound I-95, of course, you're on the brakes, leaving Route 1 headed down to and past 123 for the southbound after Dumfries headed toward Triangle. Crash activity is on the right shoulder as well. We understand. And if you're keeping it real on I-95 in the northbound direction, delays leaving Stafford County headed toward Garrisonville, what travel lanes available to you. No problems as you continue toward the Springfield interchange. Just some brief slowdowns in the usual spot, leaving Lorton toward Newington. No problems on 395. You guys are pretty cool. Once you get past Boundary Channel Drive, headed across the 14th Street Bridge, that's volume. George Washington Parkway looks pretty good between, of course, the Beltway and the Spout Run Parkway on 123 at Chain Bridge Road. All lanes reopened from the down tree that's now wrapped up and gone. Little River Turnpike westbound at Ollie Lane had a single lane getting by the crash to the down pole. In the district on I-695, the westbound freeway after the 11th Street Bridge headed toward M Street and the Navy Yard may have a single lane getting by the work zone. Southbound DC 295 still heavy on the brakes, approaching Burroughs Avenue headed toward East Capitol Street. And then the inner loop and outer loop in Maryland through Montgomery County between River Road and the 270 Spur and Old Georgetown Road. The right lane blocked each way as a result of the work zone. So watch out for that. The Crohn's and Colitis Foundation has been at the forefront of inflammatory bowel disease research and care for over 50 years. Learn more about research, education, and support at Crohn'sColitisFoundation.org. I'm Rob Stallworth, your next traffic report in about 10 minutes.
2: Now let's get to that forecast. 7 News First Alert meteorologist Steve Rudin joins us live. Another hot one, Steve, and we may see more storms later.
14: Yes, and storms like we had yesterday, but probably moving a little bit faster. Gusty winds, some heavier downpours will likely slow the evening rush hour commute. No worries out there right now. Mix of sun and clouds. It's plenty warm in the 80s. We'll see highs today around 90 to 95 and heat index values around 100. Now, storms will enter the metro area just beginning into late afternoon through the early evening. Most should be out of here around 8:30 or so. Once we get through that, it's quiet overnight. Tomorrow, another round of showers and thunderstorms are likely. Upper 80s to mid-90s, feels like temperatures around 100. We're trending dry on Sunday and Monday with highs well into the 90s. And by Tuesday, we're tracking a chance for a few thunderstorms. But at that point, temperature could be around 95 with heat index values around 100 to 105. 80 at Dulles, 82 Capitol Hill, and 84 in Wheaton.
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2: We're following some breaking news in Northern Virginia. A search is underway in Fairfax County after a hit and run involving a child on a bike. Police say a dark-colored sedan hit the 10-year-old at Barron Cameron Avenue and Reston Parkway in Reston earlier this morning. The child is hospitalized but expected to be okay. The sedan was last seen heading eastbound on Barron Cameron Avenue. Anyone with additional information is being asked to call 911. Again, a search is underway after a hit and run involving a child on a bike in Reston. Police are looking for a dark-colored sedan that hit a 10-year-old earlier this morning. It is sports time on WTOP, brought to you by Amentum, delivering advanced solutions for space and defense. Dave Preston, what do you have on a Friday?
26: All the Commanders are back on the practice field after a day off. George Wallace is using his sunscreen in Ashburn, and there's a new guy wearing number 18 for the moment. This is a duplicate number, so if you're out there right now at the tattoo parlor getting a Stephon Diggs number 18 tattoo, you might want to hold off. You may have a new number at some point in time. It's like the people who got the John Riggins 29 tattoo when he first joined the team.
2: Oh, yeah.
26: Yes, head coach Dan Quinn asked how they will use the four-time Pro Bowl wide receiver.
27: We haven't gone through that far yet, you know, to see packages, what we play, how we feature it. So we haven't, you know, dug down into that yet. I just know he's in, like, you know, great shape, and we're ready to start building him in. But as far as how much and where, we haven't gone down that road yet.
26: Burgundy Gold release guard Tyler Cooper to make room on the roster. Baseball Nationals, after losing 7 of 8 on the road trip, beginning a homestand this evening. Kate Cavalli starting the series opener with Cincinnati, 6:45 first pitch on 1500 AM. Orioles enter their weekend at Texas, one full game out of the American League's third wild card. Dave Preston, WTOP Sports.
2: Dave, thank you. Traffic and weather next.
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2: 7 News First Alert forecast from Steve Rudin.
3: A mix of sun and clouds this morning. As we move into the afternoon, a better chance for strong to severe thunderstorms. And some of those storms may contain gusty winds upwards of 60 miles per hour, along with pockets of moderate to heavy rainfall. Highs today above normal for this time of year, around 90 to 95, with heat index values around 100. Another chance for strong to severe storms Saturday afternoon and evening, upper 80s to lower 90s. Plenty of sunshine, upper 80s to lower 90s on Sunday. I'm 7 News meteorologist Steve Rudin in the First Alert Weather Center.
2: 83 in Frederick, Maryland. It's 83 at Metro Center in D.C. and 84 degrees with sunshine in Manassas.
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2: Good morning. I'm Mark Lewis. Mike Jakaitis is our producer. The top stories we're following. Iran says it's close to a deal with Oman for reopening the Strait of Hormuz to commercial vessels. CBS News Chief Foreign Affairs Correspondent Margaret Brennan, the moderator of Sunday's Face the Nation on CBS, tells us this deal is narrow and limited.
6: It's meant to be short term. It is not about nuclear anything. This is just about entry and exit. The hope the Trump administration has is that they can use it as kind of like a toehold for calming tensions and getting to a place where they can restart talks.
2: Under the deal, Brennan reports that ships would enter through Iranian territorial waters and exit through Omani waters. About 20% of the world's oil supply moves through the Strait of Hormuz. Also today, Saudi Arabia, Turkey, and Pakistan have signed a defense agreement, which would treat an attack on one as an attack on all three. The pact unites oil-rich Saudi Arabia, nuclear power Pakistan, and Turkey, which has NATO's second-largest army. Saudi Arabia, whose critical infrastructure and oil facilities have come under attack as part of the war with Iran, has been looking to diversify its defensive partnerships. Officials emphasize the deal is also open to other countries joining. It does not replace existing treaties. Weeks after the U.S. Supreme Court upheld the broad concept of birthright citizenship, President Trump is once again trying to restrict it. Yesterday, he signed two new executive actions to limit those rights for certain groups of individuals. As CBS White House correspondent Weisha Zhang reports, the president wants to change who is eligible for automatic U.S. citizenship at birth, and he wants to crack down on so-called birth tourism, including denying visas to some pregnant women who want to visit the U.S.
7: President Trump said his administration has to make adjustments after the Supreme Court struck down his executive order to restrict birthright citizenship in June.
8: Unfortunately, we had a bad decision, very unfair decision. Our country suffers because of it, and we're ending it a different way.
7: In a 6-3 ruling, the justices preserved the promise that all babies born in the U.S. are automatically American citizens, regardless of the parents' immigration status. Now, Trump wants to restrict birthright citizenship for certain categories of people, including children of a foreign government employee, like ambassadors and people employed by a foreign government, children of anyone considered an alien enemy of the U.S., and babies of foreign nationals on a visa for the purpose of giving birth on American soil, known as birth tourism. Trump was asked how many people use it.
8: Hundreds of thousands, okay? Hundreds of thousands.
7: The Migration Policy Institute found, according to the latest numbers from the CDC, in 2024, there were 9,600 births to mothers with a foreign residence. The most expansive census-based estimate is between 22 and 26,000 babies a year. Some legal experts are already questioning whether these orders will hold up to court challenges.
9: You cannot executive order your way out of the Constitution. It says if you're born in this country and subject to the jurisdiction of this country, we do not look at the status of your parents, how they came here, or even if they violated immigration law in order to come to this country.
10: Democrats are pushing back against these new executive orders. In a statement, Senate Minority Leader Chuck Schumer said, quote,

0: If you are born in America, you are American, period. The Constitution says it, and the Supreme Court has affirmed it.
1: That's CBS White House correspondent Weijia Zhang. New this morning, Alaska Republican Senator Lisa Murkowski says she will oppose Tom Blanche's nomination as Attorney General. Her decision narrows the confirmation path for Blanche to lead the Justice Department. He's currently the acting Attorney General. In a statement, Murkowski says the country needs an AG who will check the worst impulses of this administration. Republicans have a majority in the Senate, but the absence of Kentucky's Mitch McConnell gives the GOP little room to lose votes. Maine Senator Susan Collins has already announced her opposition to Blanche's confirmation. The fate of his nomination could rest now with Louisiana Republican Senator Bill Cassidy, who has yet to announce how he plans to vote. Cassidy lost his renomination campaign to a Trump-backed Republican earlier in the year. Meantime, there are growing calls for a congressman to drop his reelection bid following allegations of abuse from his wife and others. More from WTOP's Mitchell Miller today on the Hill.
2: Among the latest to call for Max Miller to resign is a fellow Republican from Ohio, Senator John Husted. The state's other senator, Bernie Marino, who's Miller's former father-in-law, has also urged Miller to resign, saying he needs professional help. They've been joined by several other Republican senators. Some in the GOP want President Trump to get Miller out of his House race, but he says he's staying out of the matter.
3: I know Max very well, but it's very, very sad that a situation like that takes place.
2: Miller has denied the allegations of abuse from his former wife, Emily Marino, who worries about the impact on their young daughter. On Capitol Hill, Mitchell Miller, WTOP News.
1: The parent company of Instagram and Facebook facing a massive payout now following a court ruling in New Mexico. Meta ordered to pay $567 million for harming young people on its platforms while saying they created a public nuisance. It's the second phase of a trial that Meta has lost. The bulk of the money is earmarked for youth treatment services. Earlier, jurors ordered an additional $375 million in civil penalties after finding Meta knowingly hurt children's mental health. The judge is also requiring Facebook and Instagram to redesign their platforms. Coming up on WTOP in Money News.
4: 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I'm Steve Drisner.
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1: 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The latest now from Rob Stallworth.
7: Thanks, Mark. Delays in Arlington northbound 395 approaching the Pentagon and across the 14th Street Bridge. We had a stalled truck about mid-span that just moved on a couple of moments ago. But now the help truck that was with it, we see still in the right lane about mid-span northbound 395 as you come across the 14th Street Bridge. On the westbound freeway or I-695, the southeast freeway headed toward the inbound 11th Street Bridge may have a single lane getting by toward M Street and Navy Yard for the work zone there. No problems being reported on I-95 in Maryland. Northbound BW Parkway leaving Greenbelt Road headed toward Powder Mill Road is the first report of a crash. Traffic on Route 50 coming across the Bay Bridge are in good shape with three lanes east and two lanes westbound. Not really any big delays right now, but some slowdowns approaching Route 2 as you come off the Seven River Bridge headed past Route 2 in Annapolis. Inner Loop and Outer Loop in Maryland through Montgomery County. Between River Road and the 270 Spur and Old Georgetown Road, the right lane remains blocked for the work zone there. Northbound 270, that's where they had the mobile work crew headed toward Clarksburg along the right side of the roadway. Southbound 270, before 28 is the first report of a crash, so watch out for that. If you're traveling back in Virginia on I-95, keep in mind southbound slows approaching Route 123. Northbound, off and on the brakes, leaving, of course, the Prince William Parkway toward 123 with the crash still on the right shoulder. Further southbound on I-95, delays headed past Triangle may have a lane blocked as a result of that crash if you're southbound on I-95. No problems really being reported on the outer loop of the Beltway. As you leave Alexandria headed across the Wilson Bridge, your travel lanes are open and available as well. Sleep falling short? 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I'm Rob Stallworth, your next traffic report in about 10 minutes.
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8: A mix of sun and clouds will give way to showers and thunderstorms this afternoon. Some storms may become strong to severe with gusty winds and heavy downpours. High temperatures lower to mid-90s and heat index values around 100 degrees. It's hot and humid tomorrow with showers and thunderstorms during the afternoon and early evening. I'm 7 News meteorologist Steve Rudin, the First Alert Weather Center.
1: Sunny and 81 degrees. 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
4: Mark, some good news. For those of you who travel through D.C.'s Union Station and are always on the lookout for new food options, according to Axios D.C., five new eateries will be opening their doors in the next few months. They include a new Andy's Pizza, a Wolfgang Puck Bar, and a Springbone Kitchen Broth Bar. Eventually adding a Union Station location will be D.C.-based Bullfrog Bagels, who operates other D.C. locations at Eastern Market and 20th and Pennsylvania Northwest. Not so great job news from this morning. As July's unemployment rate came in at 4.1%, that is down from an estimated 4.2%, and U.S. employers unexpectedly cut 23,000 jobs in July. Well, despite the not-so-good jobs news, Wall Street right now holding its own. The Dow is up 114, S&P 500 up 35, and the NASDAQ is up 255. Steve Dresner, WTOP News.
1: Steve, thank you. It is 10:42. A bill to establish a single standard for name, image, and likeness in college sports could get a Senate vote as soon as today. Among the provisions of that bill, the so-called Power Four college conferences would be limited to 19 members, and any team trying to change conferences would be required to operate as an independent program for 5 years before moving to a new conference. In addition, undergraduate players would be limited to one school transfer. Otherwise, they'd have to sit out a full year. The country's two biggest athletic conferences, the SEC and the Big Ten, now support the measure, but some schools are pushing back on the Protect College Sports Act.
9: Florida's University Task Force does not want Congress freezing the conference map, blocking the richest conferences from expanding beyond 19 schools. But that pushback, it goes beyond just the realignment of these conferences. Former University of Florida football player Derek Wingo now works as an NIL director. He says the bill could give athletes too little time to get advice before making one of the biggest financial decisions of their lives.
1: That's News Nation's Brooke Schaefer. Up next on WTOP.
10: The new baby foxes at the National Zoo now have names. I'm Matt Koufax.
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1: Thanks for joining us on a Friday morning. I'm Mark Lewis. The FAA is ordering inspections of more than 450 Boeing 737 MAX jets. Inspectors will be checking a structural component called a bear strap, which reinforces areas around doors and emergency exits. Cracks have appeared in the parts on some older 737s after years of takeoffs and landings. But CBS senior transportation correspondent Chris Van Cleve says the MAX fleet remains in the clear.
21: Boeing says there have been no cracks found in any MAX jets specifically. Boeing says it is working on a manufacturing fix for future aircraft.
1: The order covers 737 MAX 8, MAX 9, and the 8200 aircraft. Southwest and United say they expect no disruption to flights while the inspections are done. Those new baby foxes at the National Zoo officially have names now. WTOP's Matt About Town, Matt Koufax, says the names come straight from the Sci-Fi Hall of Fame.
10: It's only fitting that the offspring of Ziggy and Lando, related to another fox named Chewbacca, by the way, got names also inspired by a galaxy far, far away.
22: I don't know. Fly casual.
23: They are so big already.
24: They're getting
23: They're like as big, these babies, as the fennec foxes, I feel like.
24: Every single day, they're gaining more and more confidence. We're seeing them just, like, blast through milestones.
10: One of those milestones? Yes, getting a name. So, meet three-month-old Han and his brother, Solo. Who would have thought?
25: Never tell me the odds.
10: Animal keeper Sydney Mayers tells me naming occurs typically after a successful vet exam, and this pair of baby boys, ears and all, passed with flying colors.
24: I just came off my weekend, and I feel like they look larger just in the 3 days since I've been here.
10: For now, it's one big happy family, helping ensure the survival of this species and saving the Republic one star system at a time.
26: Hey, it's me.
24: This being her first breeding season with Lando, this is Lando's first breeding season with a female. We weren't sure if they're going to figure it out the first time around. So they did. They figured it out. We've got babies. They're great parents. Success all around.
23: Yeah.
10: In the district, Matt Koufax, WTOP News.
1: 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Search Matt Koufax. The Smithsonian museums that were closed due to mechanical issues are back open today. Yesterday, 7 buildings, including the Hirshhorn, the Smithsonian Castle, and the National Museums of African and Asian Art, were closed. In a statement, the General Services Administration says it was due to an outage at a 90-year-old power plant, which affected the air conditioning at multiple federal facilities. The Smithsonian says all the museums are open for regular hours. 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We're checking traffic and weather once again, starting with Rob Stallworth.
0: Top trouble spots we're following right now. Northbound 395 on the 14th Street Bridge. The broken down truck is cleared. And the delay is easing as you come across the 14th Street Bridge. Northbound BW Parkway near NASA Goddard. Not a crash, but a mobile work crew in the right lane, so watch out for that. In Virginia, the crash investigation continues in Reston. On the Reston Parkway at Barron Cameron Avenue, you're under police direction. And updates as to when that investigation will be clear. Southbound I-95 on the brakes as you leave. Dumfries headed toward Quantico. That's where the left lane is blocked for the crash seam there, so watch out for that. The WTOP Traffic Center. Right now, when traffic slows you down, pain can make the ride feel even longer. With just one pill, Aleve provides up to 12 hours of pain relief so you can put pain in the rear view. Use as directed. I'm Rob Stallworth, your next traffic report in about 10 minutes.
1: Let's check in with meteorologist Steve Rudin for the 7 News First Alert forecast. How are we shaping up for Friday and the weekend?
8: You know, it's hot out there, and we're looking at storms just in time for the evening rush hour commute. So if you have plans to get to the beach at around 4 or 5, 6 o'clock, you may want to leave a little bit of extra time, or better yet, maybe head out earlier or a little bit later when the storms are done. As we move into the late morning hours, temperatures are already in the lower 80s. We'll be around 90 to 95 degrees today with heat index values closer to 100. Now, any storm that does develop may have powerful winds and some heavier downpours along with frequent lightning. We'll get it all done with by about 8:30 tonight. And after that, just a little bit of patchy fog. Tomorrow, another situation with scattered showers and thunderstorms during the afternoon and evening, upper 80s to lower 90s. Dry on Sunday and Monday with highs well in the 90s, and then storm chances are on the rise Tuesday and Wednesday. 82 in Manassas, 82 AU Park, and 85 in Bowie.
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1: 1052. The new flu vaccine from Moderna has been approved for people 50 and older. But there's hope that with more time, it could be expanded. WTOP's Kate Ryan tells us why public health officials are so bullish on this new flu vaccine.
2: Moderna's new flu vaccine uses the same mRNA technology that was used to develop COVID vaccines, providing the ability for a quick turnaround if the vaccine that's been developed isn't a good match for the flu that's circulating.
7: And, you know, we've had years where the flu vaccine produced through the old process has not been a good match for the actual flu that's circulating in the community.
2: Dr. Georges Benjamin with the American Public Health Association says the use of that technology could go beyond infectious diseases.
7: But mRNA vaccines for cancer, mRNA vaccines for a whole range of other chronic diseases that people have, it's the future.
2: Kate Ryan, WTOP News.
1: It is finally Friday, but are you still figuring out your weekend plans? WTOP's Jimmy Alexander has a look at some events you may not want to miss.
25: The Mamacita Festival comes to Hook Hall in Washington, D.C. 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Also on Saturday in the Commonwealth, the Reston Museum hosts the Cardboard Boat Regatta. Teams of all ages will race cardboard creations across Lake Ann and Reston, rain or shine. And the fun doesn't stop with the weekend. Strathmore's Live on the Lawn presents the finale of the 18th annual Uke Fest in North Bethesda. Bring your ukulele and play along with the festival's teaching artists. Jimmy Alexander, WTOP News.
1: The Mystics continue their homestand tonight in the midst of their longest winning streak in years, while the Nationals' surprise season is fizzling out. In the latest DC Sports Filtered, WTOP's Rob Woodfork says the two teams had a similar start before going in different directions.
4: All summer, DC got spoiled by two young teams that weren't supposed to be any good yet. The Nationals hanging around the wildcard race months ahead of schedule, and the Mystics, the youngest roster in league history, picked to finish near last, now winners of five straight. Same surprise, different endings. The Nats' magic is fading. A 1-7 road trip has the playoff math getting longer by the week, and the trade deadline told you the front office knows it. The fun is over, but the finish line for this year is coming into view. The Mystics are going the other way. The current win streak made Washington the only top eight team to have beaten every other top eight team. Forget hanging on to a playoff spot. They're four games out of the two seed and six clear of everyone on the outside looking in. This team's looking up, not over its shoulder. Win most of the remaining 15 games, and this team is in range of the most wins in franchise history set by the 2019 title team, though in fewer games. That's the difference between the two best surprises of this DC summer. One's playing out the string, the other's just getting to the part that counts. I'm Rob Woodfork, and that's DC Sports Filtered.
1: Sports on WTOP, powered by Maximus, moving people and technology forward. Here's Dave Preston.
9: Excitement at Ashburn. Commanders practicing earlier with the newly signed wide receiver Stephon Diggs on the field. Head coach Dan Quinn.
11: He's a tremendous player. We know that. But what I've heard more and more this week is about what kind of leader he's been to the younger players and, you know, on teams that he's been a part of, and the energy he brings not just to the field but also to the sidelines.
9: First preseason game 1 week from tonight. Baseball Nationals, after dealing with contenders Atlanta and Philadelphia over the last 8 days, host a Cincinnati team that might be under 500 but has won 6 of 7. Cade Cavalli pitches the opener at 6:45 on 1500 AM. College football, Maryland's defense has cause for confidence with plenty of starters and players who saw snaps in 2025 returning. Coordinator Ted Monachino also happy he has senior linebacker Daniel Wingate at his disposal.
12: He holds the whole thing together. Danny's the one that will ask the right questions in the meeting room. Danny sees around corners and does a lot. And so just because of those, with those guys being around him and seeing how he operates, I think it helps drive their maturity and their football IQ as he goes through it.
9: Wingate led the Terps with 102 tackles last fall. Dave Preston, WTOP Sports.
1: Just into WTOP, Louisiana Senator Bill Cassidy announcing this morning on the Senate floor that he will vote for Todd Blanche to become the president's permanent attorney general. That vote would give Republicans enough support to confirm Blanche as the new attorney general, assuming no one else's, no other votes are heading in the no direction. We'll have much more on this breaking story in the minutes ahead. Stay with us.
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1: Ron Rob Stallworth in the traffic center.
0: Top trouble spots we're following right now. Inner and outer loops between River Road and Old Georgetown Road. Congestion delays with the right lane blocked each way for the work zone. Southbound I-95 in Virginia after Triangle, the left side remains blocked for the crash with delays back to Potomac Mills. If you're traveling in Reston, keep in mind Reston Parkway both ways at Barron Cameron Avenue is still under police direction for the crash investigation and reconstruction there. If you're traveling back in Maryland, BW Parkway northbound near Nassau-Goddard, mobile work crew last seen along the right side. The WTOP Traffic Center is presented by Window Nation. Right now, get 50% off all window styles at windownation.com. I'm Rob Stallworth, your next traffic report in about 10 minutes.
1: The forecast from Steve Rudin.
8: Tracking strong to severe thunderstorms this afternoon and into the evening. Some storms may contain gusty winds and heavy downpours. Along with that, it's going to be hot and humid with highs in the low to mid-90s and heat index values closer to 100. A repeat performance with even stronger storms likely tomorrow afternoon and evening. I'm 7 News meteorologist Steve Rudin in the First Alert Weather Center.
1: Sunny and 80 degrees.
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1: Good morning, I'm Mark Lewis. Coming up, we're following several breaking stories. Louisiana Republican Senator Bill Cassidy announces his support for Todd Blanche for Attorney General. A federal appeals court orders a halt to construction of the White House ballroom, saying President Trump must seek approval from Congress. The Dow is up 160 points, 11 o'clock.
16: From ABC News, I'm Mike Dubusky. Senator Bill Cassidy now says he will vote to confirm Todd Blanche as Attorney General.
17: This is not a referendum on President Trump. It is a decision regarding Mr. Blanche in very specific circumstances. All considered, I will vote for Mr. Blanche.
16: Cassidy's vote means that Blanche is very likely to be narrowly confirmed by the Senate. Earlier today, Alaska Republican Lisa Murkowski said she was opposed to confirming Blanche, joining fellow Republican Susan Collins. The economy lost 23,000 jobs in July, according to the latest federal report. That is not the direction that experts were expecting the labor market to go, with most anticipating an increase of more than 80,000 jobs. ABC's Elizabeth Schulze.
20: I just got off the phone with a financial analyst who said, we don't want to see a slowdown in the economy. You don't want to see negative job growth in any month. But this doesn't change in the big picture the trend that we've seen a pretty solid job market, slower but not totally negative, and something that, you know, they're going to have to look to see if this is the beginning of a trend or if there may be some quirks in the data here.
16: The unemployment rate is 4.1%. An appeals court has ordered a halt to the construction of the White House ballroom. It says President Trump must first seek approval from Congress on that project. Parts of the Southwest are dealing with historic drought conditions and triple-digit temperatures today.
21: Lake Mead has hit their record low. That is that big reservoir outside of Las Vegas, something that we have not seen. I was there back in 2022 when it happened last, but now we've gone even lower. They're also in Las Vegas at an extreme heat warning for the ninth day in a row. That will dry things out even more. We're going to stay with those warnings all the way through Sunday, at least. The heat advisories go up to Boise. Salt Lake City goes to 102 today, Palm Springs 109, and Phoenix 112. You better just get used to it.
16: ABC News Chief Meteorologist Ginger Z there. Meanwhile, parts of the Northeast are bracing for severe storms later today. 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
1: 11:02 on WTOP. It's Friday, August 7th. Sunny at 81 now. We're heading to the mid-90s. With today's humidity, it could feel like it's near 100. Good morning, I'm Mark Lewis. We continue to follow a developing situation in Northern Virginia. A search is underway in Fairfax County following a hit and run that involved a child on a bike in Reston. Police say a dark-colored sedan hit the 10-year-old boy at Barron Cameron Avenue and Reston Parkway. This was about 2 hours ago. Police say the child was hospitalized but is expected to be okay. The sedan was last seen heading eastbound on Barron Cameron Avenue. Authorities say if you have any additional information, you're asked to call 911. As you just heard on ABC News, there is some breaking developments this morning involving that White House ballroom. That appeals court ruling, President Trump must seek approval from Congress to build that ballroom, and the court has ordered construction to stop. The U.S. Court of Appeals siding with historic preservationists who had sued to stop the ballroom construction. Now, the court is staying its own ruling for 2 weeks to allow the administration time to appeal to the U.S. Supreme Court. We'll have much more on this breaking story throughout the day. In other news, the Trump administration appears to once again be blaming previous administrations for problems with the Lincoln Memorial reflecting pool. The latest now from WTOP's Alan Etter.
3: New signs bearing the National Park Service logo have been placed around the reflecting pool, claiming years of neglect left more than half of the pool's 58 water supply ports clogged and malfunctioning. The restoration project has faced several setbacks, from a severe algae bloom to flaking paint, keeping this iconic landmark from reaching the clean, reflective look officials had hoped for with the American flag blue lining. Some water has been placed back in the pool, the signs say, to help crews flush out any remaining algae. WTOP has contacted the National Park Service to learn more about what's going on. At the Lincoln Memorial, Alan Etter, WTOP News.
1: Meantime, former Olympian and Bethesda resident David Hearn says he never expected to face vandalism charges from his own government. Accused of damaging the reflecting pool, the Justice Department dropped that case against him last week, saying the damage stemmed from a botched installation job. Hearn spoke with CNN, describing what it felt like being investigated by the Department of Justice.
5: It's not the United States of America that I know. It's not the United States of America that I've represented in many competitions overseas, including 3 Olympic Games, 13 World Championships. It's just not right. It has to be rejected.
1: Hearn's attorney is now pushing for the case to be dismissed with prejudice, meaning it can never be brought again against Hearn. Prosecutors have until the 18th to respond to that. President Trump, meantime, continues to insist that vandals caused damage to the reflecting pool. So what's next for Southwest D.C.'s Fedlandia? Months after questions were raised about the future of the federal office district, plans are taking shape. WTOP's Mike Murillo looks at the city's vision for the area and why turning it into something new could take decades.
6: I think it's a big opportunity.
10: D.C. Deputy Mayor for Planning and Economic Development Nina Albert says Southwest could follow the path of the Yards, where government investments help spur more than 12 million square feet of private development along the waterfront.
6: This area is about the size of downtown. It's a better comparable.
10: Albert says Southwest is unique because of the amount of underused federal office space there. But a transformation would happen in phases over decades.
6: There has to be a catalytic investment in that neighborhood so that people see the direction and have a clear vision of what could be achieved.
10: She says a mix of housing, offices, and entertainment will be needed. Adding the area's location between the National Mall and the waterfront creates a unique opportunity.
6: I would say key to all of that is a vision to connect the mall down to the wharf.
10: Mike Murillo, WTOP News.
1: There's a lawsuit now related to redrawing congressional maps in Maryland. A right-wing nonprofit called the Oversight Project filed suit in Anne Arundel Circuit Court. That suit seeks to block a proposed constitutional amendment on redistricting from appearing on the November ballot. It argues Democratic leaders in the General Assembly violated state election law by rushing that measure through a special legislative session. The suit is asking for an injunction preventing election officials from counting votes on that measure in November. Coming up on WTOP in Money News.
4: 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I'm Steve Dresner.
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1: Now, traffic and weather on WTOP to Rob Stallworth in the WTOP Traffic Center.
9: Thanks, Mark. We're going to start in Virginia. Southbound I-95, the usual delays approaching and passing 123 as you head across the Purple Heart Bridge. But further southbound, expect delays leaving Potomac Mills headed toward Quantico with the crash after Triangle and blocking the left side of the roadway. Of course, watch out for those delays. Northbound I-95, you're on the brakes approaching Route 630 in Stafford, headed up to and past Garrisonville. Once you get beyond Garrisonville, in better shape toward the Dumfries and beyond toward the Prince William Parkway. Still northbound I-95, pockets of volume leaving Lorton toward Newington. Your travel lanes are open and available. Interloop looks pretty good, leaving Alexandria headed toward McLean. Interloop and Outerloop in Montgomery County between River Road and the 270 Spur and Old Georgetown Road, still with the right lane blocked for the work zone there. Southbound 270 before 28, we had one broken down in the right center lane, so watch out for that and see if it's still there. Northbound on the BW Parkway near NASA Goddard, we had the mobile work crew last seen along the right side of the roadway. Traveling on Route 50 coming across the Bay Bridge in good shape with three lanes east and two lanes west. Pretty much no real big delays in the westbound direction. Eastbound slows approaching, of course, Route 2 and the 7 River Bridge, but your travel lanes are open. In the district, northbound DC 295 on the brakes, leaving Pennsylvania Avenue headed up the hill toward Benning Road, the Southwest Freeway. Southbound 395 after Main Avenue, delays headed toward the Case Bridge and toward the outbound 14th Street Bridge, but your lanes are open and available as well. 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I'm Rob Stallworth. Your next traffic report in about 10 minutes.
1: The 7 News First Alert forecast from Steve Rudin.
8: A mix of sun and clouds this afternoon with scattered showers and thunderstorms. Those storms will likely continue into the evening rush hour commute, so may have to leave extra time getting from point A to point B. High temperatures around 95 degrees inside the Beltway. It'll be a little bit cooler off toward the north and west of us with heat index values approaching 100. Scattered clouds overnight. Tomorrow, partly cloudy. Scattered showers and storms during the afternoon and evening. Some may become strong to severe with gusts. Winds. I'm 7 News meteorologist Steve Rudin in the First Alert Weather Center.
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11: Mark, still plenty of eyes and ears focused on maybe getting positive news coming out of the Middle East as far as oil prices are concerned. Domestic crude running steady at $78.10 a barrel. International crude currently slightly up to $83.20 a barrel. U.S. employers unexpectedly did cut 23,000 jobs in July. We found that out early this morning. While the unemployment rate came in at 4.1%, that's down from an estimate of 4.2%. And according to monthly data from Redfin, single-family homes sold for less than their asking price in 38 of the 50 largest U.S. housing markets. If you're looking for deep discounts and can afford to buy a house, you basically have to head south. Well, the fifth most popular with the biggest discounts was Tampa, followed by Austin, Houston, number two, West Palm. And you can find the biggest discounts off the asking price in Miami, Florida. Well, the numbers certainly remain strong across the board on Wall Street. The Dow is currently up 151. S&P 500 remains above 7,700, currently up 44, and the NASDAQ is up 300. Steve Dresner, WTOP News.
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1: Straight ahead on WTOP, some big developments on Capitol Hill this morning related to the nomination of Todd Blanche to become the new Attorney General. It's 11:13.
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1: Friday morning on WTOP. Thanks for joining us. I'm Mark Lewis. We're following breaking news from Capitol Hill, where Louisiana Republican Senator Bill Cassidy this morning has announced that he plans to vote for confirmation of Todd Blanche as President Trump's permanent attorney general.
17: This is not a referendum on President Trump. It is a decision regarding Mr. Blanche in very specific circumstances. All considered, I will vote for Mr. Blanche.
1: That's Senator Cassidy speaking moments ago on the Senate floor. Joining us live now, WTOP's Mitchell Miller today on the Hill. Mitch, a big announcement coming from the senator, and it follows another big announcement from Alaska Republican Senator Lisa Murkowski. She's not supporting Todd Blanche.
29: Right. Lisa Murkowski's announcement this morning came after Maine's Susan Collins said earlier this week that she would not vote for Todd Blanche, and the GOP leadership could only afford to lose 2 votes to get him confirmed, putting enormous pressure on Senator Cassidy. He was forced out of office, you'll remember, when President Trump endorsed another Republican in his primary, and Cassidy was emotional after he said he would vote for Blanche.
17: Blanche, I'll be criticized for this vote. What's new? But the people of Louisiana can be assured that I worked hard to understand the issue and to make the right decision.
29: Cassidy says he consulted with a wide range of people, not just fellow senators, but prosecutors in his home state, and concluded it would be better to confirm Blanche than to find another replacement for him. Before he stepped onto the floor, he said he had just spoken over the phone with Blanche, who is now poised to be confirmed.
1: Now, even without confirmation, Blanche could have continued to serve as the acting attorney general, as he has been.
29: Right. So he has been the deputy attorney general, as you pointed out. Many people said, what's really the difference here if he's effectively the acting attorney general? He's still acting on behalf of the president. But people in the White House, as well as other people, including prosecutors, said that he really needs this confirmation to be elevated to that status where he is the permanent attorney general. There are also a lot of technical things that he can do as the permanent attorney general as opposed to the acting attorney general. And then there are some guidelines, although there's some arguments about whether he could stay on effectively through the rest of the president's term. So clearly the White House very happy this morning that this is finally potentially about to be resolved.
1: It's interesting to hear how both Senator Murkowski and Cassidy came to their decision. They were both concerned about whether Blanche would be a check on this administration, and they both came to different reasonings as to why they reached their decision.
29: Right. Definitely, they both had concerns about the Epstein files and how they were handled by Blanche. This morning, Senator Cassidy said, clearly Todd Blanche is not perfect, but then he said, who is? On the other side, Lisa Murkowski said all of these other concerns really weighed on her, including that anti-weaponization fund, the $1.8 billion, the fact that it was handled and mishandled in a lot of ways. She said she just really felt she couldn't trust him to stand up to the president. On the other side, Senator Cassidy said this morning that he feels that he's done a very good job in connection with trying to fight crime and some other issues, and I think he was concerned that if they tried to find another replacement for him, he could have effectively been, or that person could have effectively been, more of a yes man for the president. So it was clearly a very difficult decision, though, from Senator Cassidy, as you could tell there from the emotion he had on the floor this morning.
1: Yes, indeed. Any sense of when a final confirmation vote will happen?
29: Well, of course, that's the big question, and it's been held up in part because they didn't know how Senator Cassidy would vote. So now that they know that they do have the votes, apparently, unless somebody changes their mind at the last minute, the Senate Majority Leader John Thune will try to get this to the floor as quickly as he can. Now, normally, this could actually take days to do, but they will likely produce what they like to call Senate magic here at the Capitol, where effectively, if everybody is on board, they can get a vote fairly quickly. So I think they will try at least to get a vote later today, but we'll have to see how it plays out.
1: All right, Mitchell, thank you much. That's WTOP's Mitchell Miller on Capitol Hill. Traffic and weather on WTOP with Rob Stallworth.
3: We'll start in Maryland through Brandywine, southbound 301, as you head past Chads Ford and Timothy Branch Roads. That's where we had the report of a crash, southbound on 301 through Brandywine as you come past the Costco. Northbound 301 slows as you make your way toward the split with Route 5. On Route 5 itself, northbound delays headed toward Earnshaw Drive, but your travel lanes are open and available. No problems on the Beltway in Prince George's County for now, but seeing some slowdowns on the interloop as you leave Greenbelt and pass the BW Parkway toward course 450 in Annapolis Road. Outer loop coming past 202 is the report of a wreck, so watch out for anything near the lane divide if you're on the outer loop. Eastbound Route 50, slowdowns approaching, of course, around Boulevard, headed across the Severn River Bridge, with travel lanes reported to be available to you. No problems coming across the Bay Bridge. You guys are pretty smooth with three lanes east and two lanes in the westbound direction. Through Montgomery County, inner loop and outer loop between River Road, the 270 spur and Old Georgetown Road, still with the right lane blocked each way as a result of that work zone there. With southbound 270. As you head toward, of course, Route 28, but it's broken down in the right center lane. We believe it's clear to the right shoulder. In Virginia, 66 eastbound on the brakes, leaving, of course, 50 in Fair Oaks out toward 123 and beyond toward Nutley Street with travel lanes available to you. Southbound I-95, the crash after Triangle, headed toward Quantico, is clear to the left shoulder. All your travel lanes are open there. Northbound I-95 on the brakes, leaving the Prince William Parkway off and on toward Newington with travel lanes available to you as well. 123 at Chain Bridge, all lanes reopened from the earlier down tree, and Little River Turnpike westbound at Ollie Lane had a single lane getting by the crash in a down pole, so watch out for that. In the district, northbound DC 295 slows approaching Pennsylvania Avenue with lanes available to you. Southbound slows approaching Burroughs Avenue as you head toward East Capitol Street with nothing in your way. You guys are looking pretty smooth. Speeding burns more the gas and can cost you fines, legal fees, and even your license. You speed, you lose, unless you're in the left lane. A message from the Virginia DMV. I just added that last part. I'm Rob Stallworth, your next traffic report in about 10 minutes.
1: All right, Rob, we are moving now to check the 7 News First Alert forecast. Meteorologist Steve Rudin is here. We're in that hot and humid pattern.
8: Yes, plenty hot and humid today, and we have showers and thunderstorm chances this afternoon that will likely coincide with the evening rush hour commute. So we're going to have to stay weather alert for that, for some stronger storms with gusty winds and heavy downpours. Highs today anywhere from the upper 80s to mid 90s. Heat index values around 100. A carbon copy tomorrow, upper 80s to middle 90s with storms during the afternoon and early evening. We're trending dry on Sunday and Monday. At this hour, it's 84 Tysons, 81 at Rockville, and 84 AU Park.
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16: Commanders working out earlier with Stephon Diggs on the field, the four-time Pro Bowl wide receiver, trying to get in sync with the offense.
18: They got a great young quarterback. You know what I'm saying? I'm familiar with young quarterbacks. He's a star. He's a superstar. I'm excited for him. I'm excited for this team. You know, it's only my first day out, FDL, first day out. So, you know, still getting to know everybody. And, you know, I'm a little late in the game. They started camp already, but I'm trying to get used to it and not speed up the process. Just do it organically.
16: Cornerback Trey Amos, defensive lineman Dorrance Armstrong, and punter Tressway all passing their physicals and working out this morning in Ashburn. Baseball Nationals, after losing 7 of 8 on the road trip, begin a homestand. Cade Cavalli starts the series opener with Cincinnati at 6:45 on 1500 AM. Orioles enter their weekend series at Texas, one full game out of the American League's third wild card. College football, Maryland may be returning a starting quarterback in Malik Washington, but there's a new coordinator for the offense in Clint Trickett.
19: Definitely want to play with tempo. That's one of the biggest points of emphasis that Coach Locks has hired us. We want to get more snaps. We have really good skill players. So instead of just getting 50 snaps in the game, let's try to get 70, 80, 90. The game that I've played out here, we had 106 snaps. That's a lot.
16: Yeah, the game he's referring to. Now, Terrapin fans of a certain age will recall Clint Trickett as West Virginia's quarterback back in 2014. He came into College Park, threw for 511 yards in a Mountaineers win. 511. That's not good if you're a defense. WNBA Mystics have won 5 straight and host Atlanta tonight. The two teams haven't met since July 2nd. Dave Preston, WTOP Sports.
1: All right, Dave, thank you. It's 11:26.
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1: Friday morning at 11:28. Traffic and weather on WTOP. The update now from Rob Stallworth.
3: The getaway to the beach just hit a snag. Eastbound 50 on the Severn River Bridge. Two right lanes get by the chain reaction crash, which appears to involve at least three vehicles and response on scene. Stay to the right in order to get by eastbound 50 on the Severn River Bridge. Interloop and Outerloop in Montgomery County between River Road, the 270 spur and Old Georgetown Road. Still with the right lane blocked each way for the work zone. In Virginia, southbound I-95 delays leaving Dale City headed down toward Quantico, but the crash that's after Triangle is move to the left shoulder, your travel lanes reopen, and once you get past that, you're in better shape to go south toward Fredericksburg, where travel lanes available. Across America, unseen tech.

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3: Good morning, I'm Mark Lewis. Mike Chiquitis is our producer. We're following developments on Capitol Hill this morning. The last Republican senator to remain undecided on confirming Todd Blanch as Attorney General announced his decision. Louisiana Senator Bill Cassidy in the last hour announcing he's voting yes.
4: This is not a referendum on President Trump. It is a decision regarding Mr. Blanch in very specific circumstances. All considered, I will vote for Mr. Blanch. I'll be criticized for this vote. What's new?
3: His decision follows an announcement earlier of a no vote from Alaska's Lisa Murkowski. Joining us live now is Alexander Bolton, senior staff writer for The Hill. Alex, earlier the senator, Cassidy, had a list of concerns about confirming Blanch. What changed for him?
5: That's a good question. It's something he's been wrestling with in recent days, even as recently as yesterday, Thursday. He had not made up his mind. He said on the Senate floor that he slept on it. And I think what convinced him is he had conversations with some U.S. attorneys in Louisiana who made the argument that he should vote for Blanch. And he also spoke with former Trump Attorney General Bill Barr, who's very well regarded in the Senate Republican Conference. And Barr also encouraged Cassidy and other Republican senators to vote for Blanch. And one of the arguments that Barr made, which Cassidy talked about on the floor, is that that Blanch would be able to do a professional job, and that if he were rejected, you don't know who you're going to get. You might actually get someone who does a lot worse of a job. And Cassidy said, you know, some people called that faint praise, but he took it to heart. And he articulated what many Republican senators have said, is that they view Blanch as a qualified and capable lawyer. Now, the question they had is, whether Blanch would show the independence they want to see from President Trump. But at the end of the day, Cassidy said that, you can't hold Blanch necessarily accountable or responsible for, the things that President Trump does that they don't agree with. And he seemed, and I guess the other thing he pointed out is that, Blanch doesn't control the president. He can advise the president, but the president's going to do what he's going to do. So therefore, Cassidy didn't see any real reason to vote against Blanch, even though, he had problems with Blanch's role in approving the settlement with the IRS that established the $1.8 billion anti-weaponization fund, so-called, the legal compensation fund. He said he was not a fan of the quote-unquote lawfare, the political targeting of some of Trump's enemies. And he said that was something that the Biden administration did as well, this lawfare. So, but Cassidy said that Blanch acknowledged mistakes and seemed to approach the job in good faith, and so that was good enough for him. He's voting yes, and now Blanch will have the votes he needs to be confirmed either later today or sometime over the weekend.
3: Did Senator Cassidy address whether he thought this anti-weaponization fund could make a resurgence after Todd Blanch is confirmed as Attorney General?
5: He talked more about the the assurances from Blanch that this thing is dead, and I think Cassidy acknowledges, as other Republican senators do, that the president could reestablish this fund at some point in the future. And I mean, that was something that I think Murkowski said in her statement this morning. She said that, well, Blanch right now is pledging to end the anti-weaponization fund, but that's because we have leverage over him now with his nomination pending. She acknowledged that there is no safeguard going forward, but I think that Cassidy and Murkowski and others feel confident that Blanch, for one, is going to advise that this is not a good idea. Now, at the same point, by the same token, they acknowledge that no matter what Blanch says, the president's going to do what he wants to do. And if he wants to try to establish that fund again, it's going to be a political fight for another day.
3: With his support now, when are we likely to see a vote in the Senate to confirm Blanch?

0: Well, that depends on getting an agreement to get everything wrapped up quickly. There is a bunch of other business to consider. The Senate's going to be voting soon on a Russia sanctions bill. Then they're going to be voting on a procedural vote to advance the government funding bill that would fund the government through December 11th. Then they need to finish processing that CR, that continuing resolution. They're going to move to a bipartisan bill to regulate compensation for college athletes. And then after that, they're going to move to blanche. So what they're trying to do is figure out some kind of deal, unanimous consent agreement that gets this done as quickly as possible. But this could drag on. We don't know. It could drag on beyond today into Saturday, Sunday, even next week. So that's what's being negotiated right now.
1: A lot of folks are watching that college athletic reform bill. Does it look like that will clear the Senate?
0: Well, there's going to be a vote on a motion to proceed to the bill, and it's probably going to pass. My expectation is that once we get on that bill, it may get wrapped up when the Senate comes back in September. I mean, it is a complicated piece of legislation. If they can get this on the floor and voted on and wrapped up within a day or so, I mean, that would be a real speed record given all the other things they have to do: Russia sanctions, government funding, and the confirmation of Blanche. But we'll see. I mean, right now, they're trying to get as much done as possible before leaving for the 5-week August recess. And of course, John Thune, the Senate Majority Leader, is coming under some significant pressure from President Trump to get as much done as possible before senators leave for a 5-week recess back to their home states.
1: The mad dash to a recess. Alex, thanks for your time. We appreciate it.
0: Thanks for having me.
1: Alexander Bolton, Senior Staff Writer for The Hill. Another breaking story we're following this morning. A federal appeals court has ruled that President Trump must seek approval from Congress in order to build his proposed White House ballroom. The court ordering a halt to construction. The U.S. Court of Appeals siding today with historic preservationists who had sued to stop that project. Now, the court is staying its own ruling for a couple of weeks to allow the administration to appeal to the U.S. Supreme Court. Coming up on WTOP in Money News.
2: Montgomery County job cuts are heading for the maker of Narcan. I'm Steve Dresner.
1: It's 11:37.
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1: It's 11:38. Traffic and weather on WTOP. Watching the roads, Rob Stallworth.
5: Thanks, Mark. In Maryland, eastbound 50 on the Severn River Bridge. Two left lanes blocked for the wreck and response on scene. Two right lanes get you by toward Route 2. After that, you're in good shape across the Bay Bridge with two-way operations in place across the Chesapeake Bay. Southbound 301 in Brandywine, the crash reported near Chad's Ford and Timothy Branch Drive should be cleared and gone. If you're headed toward Costco, southbound 270 headed past 121 toward 124. Mobile pothole patching crew last seen blocking the two left lanes. Inner loop and outer loop in Montgomery County between River Road and 270 Spur and Old Georgetown Road, still with the right lane blocked each way. The Beltway in Prince George's County pretty decent right now between Beltsville and Oxon Hill. Just some slowdowns on the outer loop as you head past the lane divide toward 202. And at this point, headed toward Route 50 to John Hinson Highway, may have a work zone set up and blocking a lane. If you're traveling, of course, in Virginia, inner loop and outer loop look pretty decent for now between Alexandria and McLean. I-95 75 southbound. The biggest delays after Triangle from the earlier crash that had sent clear to the shoulder. Your travel lanes reopened, but delays remain back to Dale Boulevard. If you're southbound on I-95, northbound I-85 slows, leaving Lorton toward Newington. As you head toward the Springfield Interchange, that's volume. As you continue on the 395, some slowdowns approaching Boundary Channel Drive and headed across the 14th Street Bridge, but travel lanes are open and available. 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I'm Rob Stallworth, your next traffic report in about 10 minutes.
1: Rob, thank you. 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
6: Heat and humidity continues across the DMV with showers and thunderstorms this afternoon and into the evening. Some storms may be on the stronger side with gusty winds upwards of 60 miles per hour, along with pockets of moderate to heavy rainfall. We'll get all that out of the way later this evening. We're dry overnight. Tomorrow, shower and storm chances return during the afternoon and evening, upper 80s to lower to middle 90s. Good news for Sunday, we're trending dry around 85 to 95 degrees for your high temperature range. I'm 7 News meteorologist Steve Rudin in the First Alert Weather Center.
1: 84 in Tysons, 86 in Waldorf. Sunshine in 84 right now in Northwest. Money News on WTOP with Steve Dresner.
2: Mark, the makers of Narcan, who's a Gaithersburg-based biopharmaceutical giant, plans to lay off over 90 people and sell off some of its office space in an effort to reduce expenses and restructure its business model. Emergent BioSolutions is based just west of I-270 near Watkins Mill Road. They plan to sell 125,000 square foot office building worth over $6 million. The company says the reductions are a result of increasing competition for Narcan, which is a popular product that reverses the effect of opioid overdoses. Wall Street running sky high right now. The Dow is currently up 99. S&P 500 is remaining above that record 7,700 level, currently trading up 43 at 7,753. And the NASDAQ is on a roll, currently up 329. Steve Dresner, WTOP News.
1: All right, Steve, thank you. 11:42. Sam Adams is considered to be one of the original craft breweries. And now a D.C.-based brewery is hoping to learn a few lessons from the company that started it all. WTOP's John Doman reports.
7: For about a decade, Soul Mega was a side project for Elliot Johnson, a Howard University grad who uses D.C. Brow's facility to make his beer. Earlier this year, he quit his day job to go all in on this.
8: So Soul Mega really means really passion magnified.
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8: Every year, Sam Adams puts a call out for local food and beverage entrepreneurs to apply for this experienceship with them. And what it does is it provides coaching and mentorship in various aspects of the business.
7: This year, Johnson won, and you can already buy his beer in D.C. and Maryland. But at a moment where he's dreaming bigger, he'll have Sam Adams founder Jim Cook providing some advice.
8: I think we made great beer. 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
7: In Northeast, John Dome in WTOP News.
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1: Within the past year, several D.C. restaurants have closed their doors for good. Some owners are pointing to Initiative 82 as a big financial strain.
18: WTOP News happens here.
1: At 11:45, good morning. I'm Mark Lewis. President Trump is taking new action on immigration. He has signed an executive order that he says will limit the number of people eligible for citizenship after being born in the U.S. It makes babies ineligible for citizenship if their parents are deemed alien enemies or if they're born to employees of foreign governments, among other things. A second executive order increases restrictions on women who give birth while visiting the U.S. We hear more on that from Sophie Brams, courts and legal affairs reporter for The Hill.
19: Birth tourism, it's worth noting that this is already an illegal form of visa fraud here in the United States. And the White House, including President Trump in the Oval Office today, has kind of argued that hundreds of thousands of people are using this to exploit the immigration system. You know, they're targeting this idea of commercial birth tourism. But the data suggests this is actually incredibly rare. It doesn't happen very often. You know, data, there isn't necessarily comprehensive data on this. It's a little bit scattered. But, you know, much of it says this is kind of a tiny fraction of the millions of births that are happening in the U.S. That the president is kind of exaggerating these numbers that he claims.
1: The second executive order does not specify how officials would be able to screen for people intending to come to the U.S. for the purpose of giving birth. The first order is coming after the Supreme Court struck down the president's earlier executive order seeking to end automatic birthright citizenship for nearly all children born on U.S. soil. For nearly a year now, a group of senior citizens have been protesting the presence of the National Guard on the streets of D.C. The story from WTOP's Kyle Cooper.
9: It's not easy for 88-year-old Sue Hardegan to leave her senior living apartment at Thomas Circle, but with her oxygen-free DC sign and two stainless steel pot lids, she steadies herself with her walker and makes her way to the street corner almost every night from 7 to 7:05 to make some noise.
20: We love it when cars will honk for us. That makes us feel that we are being seen and heard.
9: She says she had to make her voice heard that D.C. is not a crime-ridden, terrible place to live that needs the National Guard on its streets.
20: I can't go out to rallies. I can't do those things anymore. But this 5 minutes of pot banging with a block from where I live, I can do that.
9: Her senior neighbors who can't leave have put up D.C. flags on their balconies, the number growing over the past year to about two dozen. In Northwest, Kyle Cooper, WTOP News.
1: Coming up in our top stories on WTOP, a search is underway for a hit-and-run driver after a 10-year-old boy is struck while riding his bike in Northern Virginia. Multiple senators revealing their votes this morning on the nomination of Todd Blanche to become the next U.S. Attorney General. Keep it here for full details on these stories in the minutes ahead. 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It's 11:48. Traffic and weather on WTOP, starting with Rob Stallworth.
5: In Maryland, we're focusing on eastbound 50 after I-97. Watch for solid delays approaching 665 and RST Allen Boulevard to get on to the eastbound Seven River Bridge, where the two left lanes remain blocked for the crash cleanup. Stay two lanes to the right to get by. Westbound is rubbernecking as you approach Route 2 and coming westbound across the Seven River Bridge. No problems being reported on the Beltway in Prince George's County. Inner loop and outer loop look pretty decent right now, but the outer loop slows coming past the lane Divide and 202 headed toward Route 50 in the John Hanson Highway. In a loop and out of loop in Montgomery County delays as you make your way past River Road and 270 Spur headed toward Old Georgetown Road where the right lane is blocked for the work crew there. Southbound 270, the mobile work crew after 121 headed toward 124 with last seen along the left side of the roadway there. BW Parkway northbound in Nassagadit, we had the right lane blocked for the mobile work crew. Once you get past 197, you're in better shape to go toward 198. No problems being reported on the Beltway in Virginia for now between Alexandria and McLean. Southbound I-95, usually the sticking point on a Friday, with the biggest delays leaving Dale City, headed down toward Quantico, but the crash after Triangle cleared to the right shoulder for the southbound slowdowns approaching, of course, at this point, Garrisonville. As you head south toward the Rappahannock River, your travel lane to open available. In the district, no problems on I-295, DC-295 getting heavier as you leave the outbound 11th Street Bridge, headed up the hill toward Pennsylvania Avenue, the westbound Southwest Freeway, still with delays in the usual spot as you leave Main Avenue, headed toward the outbound 14th Street Bridge, your lanes are available. 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I'm Rob Stallworth. Your next traffic report in about 10 minutes.
1: Let's check the 7 News First Alert forecast on another hot and humid day. Meteorologist Steve Rudin is with us. Steve, how are we looking for the rest of Friday and the weekend?
6: You got it on the dot. Hot and humid with shower and storm chances, especially as we move into the evening rush hour commute. And some of those storms may be on the stronger side. The greatest culprit will be gusty winds and heavy downpours. So be on the lookout for that. Our radar is totally dry right now. So if you have anywhere to go during the lunchtime hours, you're going to be just fine. Temperature-wise, 90 to 95 degrees. We're already in the mid-80s across much of the area. We'll see those shower and storm chances diminish after 8 o'clock tonight. Other than that, a little bit of patchy fog come early tomorrow morning. Highs tomorrow, upper 80s to lower 90s. Heat index value around 100 with showers and storms during the afternoon and evening. Sunday, we're dry, upper 80s to lower 90s. And Monday, dry too, but hotter at around 95 degrees. And shower and storm chances are on the rise Tuesday and Wednesday of next week. It is 88 degrees right now in Frederick, Maryland, 84 Old Town Alexandria, and 85 degrees Capitol Hill.
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0: some of the best student athletes prepare to compete in the Patriot Games. I'm Jose Umana.
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1: 11:53, high school athletes from across the country are coming together this weekend to compete in the first ever Patriot Games. It's part of a series of events celebrating America's 250th birthday. More now from WTOP's Jose Umana.
0: The 2026 Patriot Games will bring together some of the best student athletes for a nationwide athletic competition at the Aspire Academy in Ohio. ESPN anchor Laura Rutledge.
28: Young athletes ages 14 through 17 from across the U.S., its territories, and tribal nations
2: compete for a share of a $250,000 scholarship prize pool.
0: Student athletes will participate in multiple events that will test their physical abilities, including dodgeball, tug of war, and completing an obstacle course. The three-day event will be streamed on the ESPN app, culminating with a special primetime event on ABC on August 13th. The games are being organized by Freedom 250, a White House-led organization that is separate from the congressionally chartered commission America 250. Jose Umana, WTOP News.
1: Sports on WTOP, powered by Maximus, moving people and technology forward. Dave Preston is here, I guess. Football is officially underway after the Hall of Fame game last night.
3: That's right. There was a game last night. Now, were you making notes on the plays and the sequences and the calls?
1: I am not ready. I tuned in for a little bit, and then I was nodding off. I was shocked to find that there was an exciting finish.
3: Fantastic finish. What, Carolina beat Arizona, or Arizona beat Carolina? I think Carolina beat Arizona.
1: Yeah.
3: I mean, it doesn't count.
1: Last second score.
3: They do, these preseason games might not count, but they do matter on some level. Commanders practicing earlier with the newly signed wide receiver Stephon Diggs on the field. He's looking forward to working with Terry McLaurin.
4: I've seen Scary Terry for a long time. He's a hell of a player, playmaker. You see him on the highlights. You see him pop up on the screen a lot on ESPN, but I was very inspired and I admired his game from the intensity standpoint and the passion that he plays with, real similar to myself. And we kind of talked about that a little bit when I got here, and I'm a fan of his game.
3: Washington releases guard Tyler Cooper to make room on the roster. WTOP's George Wallace has been in Ashburn all week, posting on X at G Wallace WTOP. Baseball Nationals, after dealing with contenders Atlanta and Philadelphia over the last 8 days, host a Cincinnati team that might be under 500 but has won 6 of 7. There's that 6-7 thing again. Cade Cavalli pitches the opener at 6:45 on 1500 AM. College football, Maryland's defense has cause for confidence with plenty of starters and players who saw snaps in 2025 returning. Coordinator Ted Monachino also happy he has senior linebacker Daniel Wingate at his disposal.
7: He holds the whole thing together. Danny's the one that will ask the right questions in the meeting room. Danny sees around corners and does a lot. And so just because of those, with those guys being around him and seeing how he operates, I think it helps drive their maturity and their football IQ as he goes through it.
3: Wingate led the Terps with 102 tackles last fall while also notching an interception plus 1.5 sacks. Dave Preston, WTOP Sports.
1: You know who's excited about the Hall of Fame game? Panthers rookie quarterback Haynes King. He's
3: yes.
1: the one who scored.
3: I know.
1: With no time remaining.
3: He's got a long way to go before he captures the Babe Laufenberg Trophy.
1: That's
3: awarded
1: great.
3: For August excellence that will last a lunchtime.
1: He'll be remembering this a long yes. time. All right, Dave, traffic and weather next.
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1: Traffic and weather now with Rob Stallworth.
5: Top trouble spots right now, still eastbound 50 on the Seven River Bridge. Two right lanes get you by the crash scene there. Southbound 270, mobile work crew now passing Germantown Road and 118, blocking the left side. In Virginia, southbound I-95 delays between Woodbridge and Quantico. Your travel lanes are open and available. Northbound I-95 slows as you leave Lorton, headed toward the Fairfax County Parkway. That's the first report of a crash. The WTOP Traffic Center is presented by Window Nation. 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I'm Rob Stallworth. Your next traffic report in about 10 minutes.
1: The forecast now from 7 News First Alert meteorologist Steve Rudin.
6: Moving through the afternoon, tracking showers and thunderstorms that will likely linger through the evening rush hour commute could bring us powerful winds and heavy downpours. Temperatures around 90 to 95 degrees. We're going to do it all over again tomorrow during the afternoon and evening. Upper 80s to lower 90s, trending dry on Sunday. I'm 7 News meteorologist Steve Rudin in the First Alert Weather Center.
1: Sunshine, 84 degrees.
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1: Good day, I'm Mark Lewis. Coming up, a key decision from a U.S. senator on the confirmation vote of Todd Blanche to become Attorney General. A federal appeals court orders a stop to construction on the new White House ballroom.
11: New signs around the reflecting pool place blame on past administrations for all the problems with this landmark. I'm Alan Etter.
1: Wall Street is higher with the Dow Industrials up 79 points. It's 12 noon.
3: From ABC News, I'm Chuck Sievertson. Todd Blanche has just enough support from Republicans to become the next attorney general. He could only afford to lose two GOP votes, and two Republican senators already said they plan to vote against his confirmation. It all came down to outgoing Republican Senator Bill Cassidy, whose primary opponent received President Trump's endorsement. On the Senate floor today, Cassidy said he would support Blanche's nomination.
12: The choice is not between perfection and Mr. Blanche. It is between Mr. Blanche and another acting attorney general who may not run the department effectively under President Trump and who indeed may not be as good as Mr. Blanche.
3: The economy's top job generator continued to struggle in July. ABC's Jim Ryan says non-farm payrolls came in at a loss.
13: The consensus was for a net gain of 83,000 positions last month. Instead, the Labor Department has reported a loss of 23,000 jobs. The same report shows the no-hire, no-fire employment market still dominates. At 4.1%, the unemployment rate was essentially the same as the June figure, as was the number of unemployed Americans at 6.9 million.
3: A setback for this President Trump construction project.
14: In a 2-1 decision, a panel of judges at the D.C. Circuit Court of Appeals concluded that President Donald Trump exceeded his own authority when he set out to build a $400 million ballroom at the White House without congressional approval. The majority writing, quote, "Each president is a temporary tenant, not the owner of the White House, and that only Congress has the right to approve the changes." The ruling doesn't take effect for 2 weeks, and the Trump administration is expected to appeal to the Supreme Court. Peter Harlambus, ABC News.
3: Ukrainian long-range drones hit a warehouse of Russia's biggest online retailer in the Ural Mountains. Pakistan, Turkey, and Saudi Arabia have signed a mutual defense agreement. You're listening to ABC News.
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1: 12:02 on WTOP. Yes, it is Friday, the 7th of August. Another hot one, 84 degrees in Washington. We're heading back to the 90s, but it could feel like it's near 100. Good afternoon. I'm Mark Lewis. We continue to follow breaking news out of Northern Virginia. A police search is underway in Fairfax County following a hit and run that involved a child on a bike. Police say a dark-colored sedan hit the 10-year-old in Reston along Barron Cameron Avenue and Reston Parkway. The child was hospitalized this morning but is expected to be okay. The sedan was last seen heading eastbound on Barron Cameron Avenue. Anyone with additional information is asked to call 911. Another developing story we're following, a federal appeals panel says President Trump cannot build a new White House ballroom without congressional approval. The U.S. Court of Appeals for D.C. ruled 2-1 that Congress and not the president must authorize the proposed structure. The court sided with the National Trust for Historic Preservation, which had sued to stop that project after the White House demolished the East Wing late last year. The court did allow for construction to continue on below-ground work on a bunker and other national security facilities. The administration has 2 weeks to decide whether it wants to appeal to the U.S. Supreme Court. The Trump administration is taking a new stance on the ongoing concerns with the Lincoln Memorial reflecting pool. The latest on that from WTOP's Alan Etter.
9: A handful of signs with National Park Service insignia has been placed around the circumference of this 2,000-foot-long pool. Part of the message on the sign says, quote, after years of neglect by previous administrations, more than half of the 58 water supply ports were so clogged they were deemed non-functioning. They've also partially refilled the reflecting pool, the signs say, to help them flush out the remaining feeder pipes. This project, of course, has faced a series of setbacks from algae-filled water to peeling paint, preventing it from achieving a clean appearance, as the administration hoped. WTOP has reached out to the National Park Service for comment. At the reflecting pool, Alan Etter, WTOP News.
1: Meantime, nearly a week after the government dropped the felony vandalism charge against former Olympian and Bethesda resident David Hearn, related to the reflecting pool, a judge has now formally dismissed that case.
19: This can happen to anybody. If it can happen to me, it could happen to anybody. Nobody's immune to this kind of government lawlessness.
1: That's Hearn speaking last night on CNN. The government dropped the charge last Friday against him, saying the damage was not vandalism, but was a botched installation job instead. Hearn's attorney is now pushing for the case to be dismissed with prejudice, which means it can never be brought against Hearn again. Prosecutors have until August 18 to respond to that. President Trump, meantime, continues to insist that vandals caused the damage. A lawsuit has been filed related to redrawing congressional maps in Maryland. A right-wing nonprofit called the Oversight Project filed the suit in Anne Arundel Circuit Court. It seeks to block a proposed constitutional amendment on redistricting from appearing on the November ballot. The lawsuit argues that Democratic leaders in the General Assembly violated state election law by rushing that measure through a special legislative session earlier this week. The suit is asking for an injunction preventing election officials from counting votes on that measure in November. A Fairfax County student is offering a free tool to help neurodivergent job applicants to figure out whether a job is right for them. The story from WTOP's Scott Gelman.
20: It's called Raha, and it's based on Navia's observations working with neurodivergent kids and families.
21: One thing I kept noticing that is like getting the opportunity wasn't necessarily the hard part, but it was kind of ending up in an environment that isn't built for how your brain works.
20: So she built a free AI tool allowing someone to take a quiz and paste a job description. It generates a response as to whether the job is suitable for how they work.
21: When someone submits a job description, the backend will send a text along with their quiz profile to Anthropic with a detailed prompt I wrote and I've made with like help of neurodiversity specialists that tells exactly what signals to look for.
20: It's web-based for now, and the app version is pending approval. Over 200 people have used it since it launched about a month ago.
21: Raha obviously begins with neurodivergent job seekers because I think they bear the greatest cost when information is missing.
20: Scott Gelman, WTOP News.
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22: Why Lucky Sevens were quite good for the state of Maryland. I'm Steve Dresner.
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1: Now, traffic and weather on WTOP to Rob Stallworth in the WTOP Traffic Center.
0: Thanks, Mark. On the Interloop in Prince George's County, coming past Route 1 in Collins Park, headed toward the BW Parkway. We have some slowdowns there, but nothing really to write home about. Northbound on the BW Parkway, headed toward NASA Goddard. That's where we had the mobile work crew last seen along the right side. Good news, if you're eastbound on 50, leaving, of course, Annapolis, headed toward the Chesapeake Bay Bridge, the crash that was on the Severn River Bridge just cleared from all those travel lanes, the left side of the roadway. Now all lanes are open eastbound 50 as you go across the Severn River Bridge, headed toward the Chesapeake Bay Bridge. Of course, only the delays remain back to I-97. No problems really on the Beltway in Maryland as you make your way in Prince George's County again. But keep in mind, on the outer loop coming past Route 4, Pennsylvania Avenue may have a work zone on the shoulder, drawing some rubbernecking delays back to Branch Avenue. Inner loop and outer loop in Virginia look pretty decent between Alexandria and McLean. Just some brief slowdowns on the inner loop as you approach Georgetown Pike and across the American Legion Bridge. I-95 southbound, the usual suspects going across the Purple Heart Bridge down to and past 123, then delays for the southbound leaving Dale City, headed toward Quantico, but your travel lanes reopen. Northbound I-95 slowdowns leaving Lorton toward Newington. Nothing reported as blocking the roadway there. No problems really on 395 as you make your way in Arlington and across the 14th Street Bridge. Traveling in the district, the Southwest Freeway southbound delays leaving Main Avenue headed toward the Case Bridge, but lanes are open and available there. Northbound DC 295 heavy on the brakes as you approach and pass Pennsylvania Avenue headed toward Benning Road with nothing reported as blocking. Selling your car? Watch out for fake payments, unsafe meetups, endless haggling, or you could just sell to Fitzgerald and know exactly who you're dealing with. Go to FitzBuysCars.com today. I'm Rob Stallworth, your next traffic report in about 10 minutes.
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6: A mix of sun and clouds this afternoon with scattered showers and thunderstorms. Those storms will likely continue into the evening rush hour commute, so may have to leave extra time getting from point A to point B. High temperatures around 95 degrees inside the Beltway. It'll be a little bit cooler off toward the north and west of us with heat index values approaching 100. Scattered clouds overnight. Tomorrow, partly cloudy. Scattered showers and storms during the afternoon and evening. Some may become strong to severe with gusty winds. I'm 7 News meteorologist Steve Rudin in the First Alert Weather Center.
1: 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We're at 85 in Northwest Washington with sunshine. 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
22: Good afternoon, Mark Lewis. The state of Maryland certainly hit the jackpot when it came to profits from its lottery programs, casinos, and sports betting. The Maryland Lottery, its 6 casinos, sportsbooks, and fantasy sports operators, generated a combined $1.637 billion for the state programs and services during fiscal year 2026. Now, that's an increase of $48 million over the previous year. The Maryland Lottery recorded the third best sales year in its 53-year history, with just under $2.7 billion in ticket sales. The state's 6 casinos produced nearly $2 billion in slot machine and table game revenue. That's the fifth highest annual total since casino gaming began in the state of Maryland 16 years ago. On Wall Street, the Dow is currently up 101. S&P 500 remains over 7,700, up 46 at 7,756. And the NASDAQ is up 326. Steve Dresner, WTOP News.
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1: 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We'll get a review of the new and surprising season of Ted Lasso, 12-13.
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27: Debate over National Guard troops in D.C. is heating up. The deployment tied to President Trump's crime initiative could stay in place through Inauguration Day 2029.
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1: 12:15 on a Friday. Thanks for joining us. I'm Mark Lewis. Well, 3 years after hanging up his whistle and the series concluded, Ted Lasso is back, mustache and all. This unexpected fourth season starts with Ted back in his hometown of Kansas City, where he spends time with his teenage son. But before you know it, he's got a new coaching opportunity. We talked about this new season and if there's enough magic left in these characters and in the franchise with critic Jen Chaney.
29: I was very annoyed initially when they said it was coming back, because I think, like a lot of people, I felt like the third season of Ted Lasso was not great. It was not on par with the first two seasons. And I felt like, you know what, maybe it's just best if they wrap it up. And they made a big hoopla about it being over, and then now it's back. And the reason it's back is because Ted Lasso is asked to come back to AFC Richmond to coach again, but this time they want him to coach a women's team that they're trying to build up into a franchise alongside the men's team. And the first episode dropped earlier this week. I feel like the setup in that episode is very clumsy and awkward. But once they get Ted back to England and you start meeting some of the women on the team, it gets a little more interesting. I think what I really appreciate about what they're trying to do this season is that this is a show about women's sports, and you don't see that very often. And so right off the bat, they're pointing out the inequities between how the women's team is treated, how much money they get, how much they're paid versus the men. And I think that's really, really interesting. Did it need to come back? I think that's debatable, but I do appreciate that aspect of the show.
1: Now, of course, there are some brand new characters with the new team. Do they bring new life to the series?
29: They bring a little bit of new life, but, you know, Ted Lasso is still doing what it always does. And, you know, Ted is always setting examples for people, and it's very surface level, very cozy television, but it doesn't really run super, super deep. And for a lot of people, that will be totally fine. For me, I still have kind of mixed feelings about that.
1: As you mentioned, some fans were disappointed with season 3. Do you think this in any way makes up for that? And do you think that there's more after this season?
29: I mean, there probably will be more, Mark. Let's just be honest with ourselves. You know, I think a lot of people will watch this. I think a lot of people are excited about it. And I would imagine that they will try to make as much of Ted Lasso as they can. Whether that's a great idea or not, again, I'm still not entirely convinced.
1: All right, we'll leave it there and move on to a new teen drama on FX and Hulu that takes us back to the early 1980s. It's called The Shards. What's this about?
29: This was co-created by Ryan Murphy and Bret Easton Ellis, and it's based on Bret Easton Ellis's novel, The Shards, which is a semi-autobiographical account of a young man in 1981 in LA, closeted gay guy who is friends with very rich, very sophisticated teens, and also there was a serial killer who was stalking teens at the same time. It's a very, very Ryan Murphy premise, and it's a very, very Ryan Murphy show. It's great in terms of evoking the era. The music budget on this must have been just off the charts, because there's needle drops of songs from 1981 every 10 seconds, it feels like. And I appreciated that. But tonally, it's a little bit weird. I think it's a better show when it leans into being kind of campy, but it takes itself too seriously too much. So it didn't quite meet the mark for me, but I suspect a lot of people will watch this and get sort of swept up in the murder mystery aspect of it.
1: If only going back to the music of 1981, that could be fun. That's critic Jen Chaney with some weekend entertainment options. WTOP's traffic and weather, heading back to the traffic center now, and Rob Stallworth.
0: From bad to worse, it did happen right now. Leaving McLean, headed toward Bethesda on the Interloop after the Legion Bridge and the Clara Barton Parkway. Broken down tractor trailer in the left center lane. Watch for anything behind it right now. On the Interloop, watch for delays. Approaching, of course, the Georgetown Pike and across the American Legion Bridge. Then once you get into Maryland on the Interloop between the 270 Spur and Old Georgetown Road, and Interloop and Outerloop, actually, that's where the right lane is blocked each way as a result of the work zone. Outerloop delays back to Old Georgetown Road and coming off the southbound 270 Spur toward River Road. Traveling on 270 itself, it was southbound near 124. The mobile work crew was last seen along the left side of the roadway. We believe it's actually cleared and gone with travel lanes reopened. Northbound BW Parkway near NASA got it. The right side was blocked for the mobile work crew there. Route 50 coming across the 7 River Bridge in much better shape right now with all lanes reopened, but delays remain back to I-97. If you're on eastbound 50, headed toward the Eastern Shore. If you're on the outer loop of the Beltway in Virginia, leaving Alexandria, headed across the Wilson Bridge, you're in good shape with no problems being reported as you head toward Oxon Hill. Selling your car? Excuse me, that's the wrong one, so let's get to this one. Sleeping, falling short? 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I'm Rob Stallworth, your next traffic report in about 10 minutes.
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6: Hazy, hot, and humid as we head through the afternoon, along with scattered shower and thunderstorm chances. Some storms may become strong to severe with gusty winds upwards of 60 miles per hour. Also looking at the potential for pockets of moderate to heavy rainfall, along with frequent lightning. If you have travel plans as you move into the evening, you might have to delay them or at least slow them down with the heavier weather moving out after sunset. Highs today around 90 to 95 degrees. Heat index values closer to 100. We're trending dry overnight, so good news there. Tomorrow we're dry during the morning with shower and storm chances returning during the afternoon and early evening. Temperatures upper 80s to middle 90s. Sunday we are trending dry, 89 to 93 degrees, with those heat index values still in the mid-90s to around 100. Monday, we're dry again around 95 degrees, and shower and storm chances are now on the rise. Come Tuesday and Wednesday, we'll see high temperatures both days in the 90s. I'm 7 News meteorologist Steve Rudin in the First Alert Weather Center.
1: 85 in Silver Spring, it's 88 degrees at Fort Belvoir. 85 in Northwest Washington with sunshine, blue sky. 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
1: 1224. Sam Adams is considered by many to be the start of the craft beer revolution. And now a DC beer maker is getting a chance to follow in those footsteps. WTOP's John Doman has more on Soul Mega Brewing and the big break its founder just got.
3: Every year, Sam Adams puts out a call for burgeoning brewers to apply for what's basically a coaching and mentorship program.
13: There's a point in every small business or a budding brand's trajectory where they hit a place where they're experiencing things they haven't experienced before.
3: Elliot Johnson's the founder of Soul Mega, which brews out of DC Brow and Northeast right now. It's not about learning how to brew beer. They should have that figured out before applying. Now, this is about the business side.
13: The thing I found was the hardest so far is understanding the supply chain economics and how to push and grow the brand.
3: His beer's already sold in DC and Maryland, and after quitting his day job earlier this year, he's living out the meaning of Soul Mega.
13: It's a reminder and a statement to all others to pursue their passion and just follow their dreams.
3: In Northeast, John Dome in WTOP News.
1: 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Dave Preston is here. What's happening?
4: Good afternoon. The Commanders working out earlier with Stephon Diggs on the field, the four-time Pro Bowl wide receiver, trying to get in sync with the offense.
14: They got a great young quarterback. You know what I'm saying? I'm familiar with young quarterbacks. He's a star. He's a superstar. I'm excited for him. I'm excited for this team. You know, it's only my first day out, FDL, first day out. So, you know, still getting to know everybody. And, you know, I'm a little late in the game. They started camp already, but I'm trying to get used to it and not speed up the process, just do it organically.
4: Cornerback Trey Amos with defensive lineman Dorrance Armstrong and punter Tressway all passing their physicals and working out earlier. Baseball Nationals, after losing 7 of 8 on their road trip, begin a homestand. Cade Cavalli starts the series opener against Cincinnati at 6:45 on 1500 AM. Orioles enter their weekend series at Texas, one full game out of the American League's third wild card. College football, Maryland may be returning a starting quarterback in Malik Washington, but there's a new coordinator for the offense in Clint Trickett.
15: Definitely want to play with tempo. That's one of the biggest points of emphasis that Coach Locke has hired us. We want to get more snaps. We have really good skill players. So instead of just getting 50 snaps in the game, let's try to get 70, 80, 90. The game that I've played out here, we had 106 snaps. That's a lot.
4: Terrapins fans of a certain age will remember that game. Clint Trickett, as West Virginia's quarterback, threw for 511 yards and 4 touchdowns in a Mountaineers win back in 2014. WNBA Mystics have won 5 straight and host Atlanta tonight. Players to watch for the Dream. Alicia Gray averages 19 points per contest, while Angel Reese paces the team with 12 rebounds a game. Dave Preston, WTOP Sports.
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1: WTOP's traffic and weather, an update from Rob Stallworth.
3: In a loop after the American Legion Bridge and the Clara Barton Parkway, the broken down tractor trailer should be cleared from that left center lane and over to the right shoulder. Eastbound and westbound 100, the crash is actually westbound on 100 after Route 1. As you head toward the BW Parkway, eastbound is indefinitely rubbernecking. It may have at least one lane blocked westbound on 100 as you head toward Route 1 and making your way toward, of course, I-95. Looks much better if you're getting on at 32 headed toward the toward BWI Thurgood Marshall Airport, where we had an earlier wreck with response on scene. Of course, if you're traveling on the Beltway in

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1: 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I'm 7 News meteorologist Steve Rudin in the First Alert Weather Center.
2: Sunshine, blue sky, 85 degrees.
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2: Good afternoon. I'm Mark Lewis. Mike Chakaitis is our producer. The top stories we're following: a major development today involving President Trump's nominee for Attorney General. Louisiana Republican Senator Bill Cassidy announcing he will vote for Todd Blanche to become the permanent Attorney General. It potentially clears the way for Blanche's confirmation in the U.S. Senate. Let's go live to Capitol Hill. WTOP's Mitchell Miller joins us live today on the Hill.
5: Senator Cassidy said on the Senate floor today that Todd Blanche isn't perfect, and the Louisiana lawmaker acknowledged he's had his differences with President Trump, who endorsed his primary opponent, effectively ending his Senate career.
6: This is not a referendum on President Trump. It is a decision regarding Mr. Blanche in very specific circumstances. All considered, I will vote for Mr. Blanche.
5: Cassidy's decision is especially significant since another Republican, Alaska's Lisa Murkowski, earlier today became the second GOP lawmaker to say she would not vote for Blanche. If three Republicans oppose him, he can't get confirmed since Democrats will all vote against him. But Blanche's confirmation now seems all but assured, Mark.
2: Now, Senator Cassidy acknowledged in his remarks on the floor this morning that he struggled with this decision. And of course, he's leaving the Senate later this year. Any sense of what ultimately led to this decision?
5: Well, as you note, Senator Cassidy had been undecided. He noted that he had talked and texted with a lot of people about Todd Blanche throughout this process and spoke with Blanche several times himself. He had concerns about the handling of the $1.8 billion anti-weaponization fund, but he says he talked to other senators and prosecutors from Louisiana, critically, who urged him to support Blanche along with former Attorney General Bill Barr. Ultimately, he indicated he was concerned that another nominee might be worse than Blanche, and he said he knows he'll be criticized for this vote, but getting very emotional at the end of his comments, he said he thinks he is doing what's right for his constituents.
2: Mitchell, there's a long list of to-dos before senators get to go off on summer recess. What else are they working on?
5: Well, right now, they're taking up a Russian sanctions bill that was strongly supported by the late South Carolina Senator Lindsey Graham. It has bipartisan support, likely to pass, though some oppose it because it would also broaden President Trump's ability to impose tariffs. The Senate also needs to take up a block of nominations and a stopgap spending bill that would extend funding for the federal government from October 1st through December 11th. It's hoped that legislation will avert a government shutdown. And after all those bills are taken up, then the Senate plans to vote on the Blanche confirmation. But when that vote will take place remains a big question. Senate Majority Leader John Thune has to reach a time agreement with Democrats, which will determine whether it happens late today or in the coming days.
2: And we're seeing more signs of President Trump's unhappiness with the Senate Majority Leader.
5: Right. The president gave an interview with Punchbowl, and he would not explicitly say he will support John Thune to serve another term as Senate Majority Leader. When asked about Thune by Jake Sherman, he said he didn't want to get into it. And he acknowledged that he's had differences with Thune, calling it unfortunate that they have been unable to pass in the Senate the Save America Act, which, as you know, has been a big priority for the president. There has been this growing tension between Thune and the president in recent weeks. Thune is trying to balance the realities of the Senate vote numbers with the desires of the president, who also, by the way, in the interview indicated he thinks voters are more upset with Republicans, but not with him.
2: WTOP's Mitchell Miller, live from Capitol Hill. Thanks, Mitch. In other news we're following, it may be a while longer before there's any dancing in President Trump's new White House ballroom. A federal appeals court has blocked the ongoing construction, saying Congress needs to approve it first.
7: In a 2-1 decision, a panel of judges at the D.C. Circuit Court of Appeals concluded that President Donald Trump exceeded his own authority when he set out to build a $400 million ballroom at the White House without congressional approval. The majority writing, quote, "Each president is a temporary tenant, not the owner of the White House, and that only Congress has the right to approve the changes." The ruling doesn't take effect for 2 weeks, and the Trump administration is expected to appeal to the Supreme Court. Peter Haralambos, ABC News.

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0: Stick around, our Free Lunch Friday winners still to come. It's 12:38. Traffic and weather on WTOP in the traffic center, Rob Stallworth.
9: In Maryland, westbound 100 between Route 1 and I-95 may only have a single lane getting by the crash scene there. If you're westbound on 100, watch for delays as you come past Arundel Mills Boulevard headed toward Route 1 and toward, of course, I-95. No problems being reported on the Baltimore-Washington Parkway, but northbound looking pretty decent right now, leaving, of course, Greenbelt Road toward Powder Mill Road. That mobile work crew was last seen along the right side. We believe it's actually cleared and gone. Southbound BW Parkway after 32. Watch for slowdowns as you head toward 198. No problems on I-95 right now. You guys are pretty cool. Leaving the Capitol Beltway toward the Baltimore Beltway. Eastbound 50, still slowdowns. Approaching, of course, 665 and Aris T. Allen Boulevard across the Severn River Bridge and past Route 2. The earlier crash completely wrapped up and gone. That was on the Severn River Bridge. No slowdowns on the eastbound span of the Bay Bridge. The westbound side delays, of course, leaving, of course, Route 8 and Stevensville across the westbound span. Traveling on I-95 in Virginia, southbound lookout. Make your way onto, of course, 123. Slowdowns there. Then again, you're off and on the brakes anywhere between Garrisonville and the Rappahannock River as you head towards south in Fredericksburg, where travel lanes open and available. Northbound I-95 on the brakes, leaving Lorton to Newington. No problems at the Springfield interchange. Northbound 395. Slowdowns approaching Boundary Channel Drive and across the 14th Street Bridge. Inner loop, as you come past the Dulles Toll Road toward the American Legion Bridge, earlier broken down. That was on the inner loop coming past the Clara Barton Parkway, is now clear to the shoulder. All your travel lanes are open there. Keep in mind, inner loop and outer loop between River Road, the 270 spur, and Old Georgetown Road. That works still along the right side of the roadway, so watch out for that. For victims of drunk and drug driving, your grief is unique, but you're not alone. 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I'm Rob Stallworth, your next traffic report in about 10 minutes.
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10: Heat and humidity continues across the DMV with showers and thunderstorms this afternoon and into the evening. Some storms may be on the stronger side with gusty winds upwards of 60 miles per hour, along with pockets of moderate to heavy rainfall. We'll get all that out of the way later this evening. We're dry overnight. Tomorrow, shower and storm chances return during the afternoon and evening, upper 80s to lower to middle 90s. Good news for Sunday, we're trending dry around 85 to 95 degrees for your high temperature range. I'm 7 News meteorologist Steve Rudin in the First Alert Weather Center.
0: 87 in Fairfax, it's 89 degrees with sunshine in College Park, 87 on the National Mall. Money news on WTOP. Let's see what's happening with Steve Dresner.
1: Mark, as we keep an eye out for any positive news coming from the Middle East, we're also monitoring oil prices. Domestic crude, up just a bit now. Currently at $78.37 a barrel. That's up almost $1.40. International crude also slightly up, currently at $83.68 a barrel. If you fly with American Airlines and a member of their elite frequent flyer program, some fancy perks will be going away by the end of the month. American will be eliminating their elite frequent flyers from, being able to upgrade from coach to business class through free upgrades on some of its longest domestic flights, such as going from the East Coast to Los Angeles, San Francisco, and Hawaii. The airline says elite frequent flyers can still get that complimentary upgrade to business class, but they have to purchase that premium economy ticket or pay for an upgrade to that specific class of service. The changes will start on Tuesday, August 25th. On Wall Street, the Dow is currently up 80. S&P 500 remains over that magic mark of 7,700, currently up 38 at 7,747. And the NASDAQ continues to grow, currently up 265. Steve Dresner, WTOP News.
0: Thanks, Steve. 1242. The Mystics continue their homestand tonight in the midst of their longest winning streak in years, while the Nationals' surprise season appears to be fizzling out. In the latest DC Sports Filtered, WTOP's Rob Woodfork says these two teams had a similar start before going in different directions.
5: All summer, D.C. got spoiled by two young teams that weren't supposed to be any good yet. The Nationals hanging around the wild card race months ahead of schedule, and the Mystics, the youngest roster in league history, picked to finish near last, now winners of five straight. Same surprise, different endings. The Nats' magic is fading. A 1-7 road trip has the playoff math getting longer by the week, and the trade deadline told you the front office knows it. The fun is over, but the finish line for this year is coming into view. The Mystics are going the other way. The current win streak made Washington the only top eight team to have beaten every other top eight team. Forget hanging on to a playoff spot. They're four games out of the two seed and six clear of everyone on the outside looking in. This team's looking up, not over its shoulder. Win most of the remaining 15 games, and this team is in range of the most wins in franchise history set by the 2019 title team, though in fewer games. That's the difference between the two best surprises of this DC summer. One's playing out the string, the other's just getting to the part that counts. I'm Rob Woodfork, and that's DC Sports Filtered.
0: 1244.
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17: Debate over National Guard troops in D.C. is heating up. The deployment tied to President Trump's crime initiative could stay in place through Inauguration Day 2029.
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0: At 12:45, great to have you along on a Friday. I'm Mark Lewis. Iran says a deal is close with Oman for reopening the Strait of Hormuz to commercial vessels. CBS Chief Foreign Affairs Correspondent Margaret Brennan tells WTOP this deal is narrow and limited.
19: It's meant to be short term. It is not about nuclear anything. This is just about entry and exit. The hope the Trump administration has is that they can use that as kind of like a toehold for calming tensions and getting to a place where they can restart talks.
0: Under the deal, ships would enter through Iranian territorial waters and exit through Omani waters. About 20% of the world's oil supply moves through the strait. To the war in Ukraine now, Ukrainian long-range drones have hit a warehouse belonging to Russia's largest online retailer. Ukraine has been targeting distant Russian sites, showcasing its drone innovation. Officials say the Wildberries warehouse was engulfed in flames, but most merchandise was unharmed. This marks the 20th such attack since mid-July in a campaign Ukraine says is aimed at bringing the war home to ordinary Russians. So what can a group of senior citizens do to protest the National Guard on the streets of Washington? WTOP's Kyle Cooper tells us a dedicated few have figured out how to make their voices heard.
20: Almost every night for the last year, a handful of seniors, some in their late 80s, make their way to a street corner near their senior living building in Thomas Circle. Last night, one woman had a large stainless steel bowl and an ice cream scoop. Another, two pot lids. They carry free DC signs, and from 7 to 7:05 p.m., they make some noise.
21: Why are they here Sunday mornings when I go to church? They're here. I mean, why? This is a completely safe area, especially in the daytime.
20: 88-year-old Sue Hart Dagan. Nancy Graw says residents who can't make it to the corner have put up D.C. flags on their balconies.
22: It's not a corporate decision. It wasn't the Resident Association. Every one of those flags is an individual who said, yes, I'm going to do this.
20: There are about two dozen flags now, and the seniors say they'll keep this up until the National Guard is gone. In Northwest, Kyle Cooper, WTOP News.
0: Coming up in our top stories, a federal appeals court ruling President Trump cannot build a $400 million ballroom at the White House without congressional approval. The path may now be clear for Todd Blanche to become the permanent U.S. Attorney General. And the search is on for a hit-and-run driver accused of hitting a child on a bicycle in Fairfax County. Keep it here. 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Traffic and weather on WTOP. Rob Stallworth in the traffic center.
9: Not the Friday I was expecting so far, but on the inner loop as you come off the American Legion Bridge toward the Clara Barton Parkway, broken down tractor trailer remains in the left center lane. Watch for delays on the inner loop in Virginia back to the Dulles Toll Road. On 100 westbound, leaving Arundel Mills, headed toward Route 1 and I-95. A single lane gets you by the crash scene there. Westbound on 100. BW Parkway southbound approaching 32, headed down toward 198. Mainly have a single lane getting you by the work zone. Eastbound 50. Delays, of course, leaving the Severn River Bridge, headed toward Route 2. Beyond that, you're in better shape toward the Bay Bridge with three lanes open in the east bound direction. Out of loop in Prince George's County between, at this point, Landover and College Park. Funeral procession reported to be in the roadway, causing some mobile stoppages there, so keep that in mind if you're on the outer loop in Prince George's County in Virginia. Inner loop, of course, your slowdowns as you make your way through Alexandria headed toward Van Dorn Street. May have one stop on the roadway there. Northbound I-95 heavy on the brakes, leaving Lorton toward Newington and the Springfield Interchange, but your travel lanes are reported to be open. 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End their way today. 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Text radio to 83393. I'm Rob Stallworth. Your next traffic report in about 10 minutes.
0: 7 News First Alert forecast with Steve Rudin.
10: Hazy, hot, and humid as we head through the afternoon, along with scattered shower and thunderstorm chances. Some storms may become strong to severe with gusty winds upwards of 60 miles per hour. Also looking at the potential for pockets of moderate to heavy rainfall, along with frequent lightning. If you have travel plans as you move into the evening, you might have to delay them or at least slow them down with the heavier weather moving out after sunset. Highs today around 90 to 95 degrees. Heat index values closer to 100. We're trending dry overnight, so good news there. Tomorrow we're dry during the morning with shower and storm chances returning during the afternoon and early evening. Temperatures upper 80s to middle 90s. Sunday we are trending dry, 89 to 93 degrees, with those heat index values still in the mid-90s to around 100. Monday, we're dry again around 95 degrees, and shower and storm chances are now on the rise. Come Tuesday and Wednesday, we'll see high temperatures both days in the 90s. I'm 7 News meteorologist Steve Rudin in the First Alert Weather Center.
0: 88 in Leesburg, buoy at 90 degrees. 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
3: 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And automatic nudges tell them when it's time to get off their phone.
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0: Time to announce this week's winners of WTOP's Free Lunch Friday. 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
0: It's 12:53. You know, those new baby foxes at the National Zoo officially have names now. WTOP's Matt About Town, Matt Koufax, tells us the names come straight from the Sci-Fi Hall of Fame.
2: It's only fitting that the offspring of Ziggy and Lando, related to another fox named Chewbacca, by the way, got names also inspired by a galaxy far, far away.
26: I don't know. Fly casual.
27: They are so big already.
28: They're getting very
27: like
28: large.
27: They're like as big, these babies, as the fennec foxes, I feel like.
28: Every single day, they're gaining more and more confidence. We're seeing them just like blast through milestones.
2: One of those milestones? Yes, getting a name. So, meet three-month-old Han and his brother, Solo. Who would have thought?
29: Never tell me the odds.
2: Animal keeper Sydney Mayers tells me naming occurs typically after a successful vet exam, and this pair of baby boys, ears and all, passed with flying colors.
28: I just came off my weekend, and I feel like they look larger just in the 3 days since I've been here.
2: For now, it's one big happy family, helping ensure the survival of this species and saving the Republic one star system at a time.
30: Hey, it's me.
28: This being her first breeding season with Lando, this is Lando's first breeding season with a female. We weren't sure if they're going to figure it out the first time around. So they did. They figured it out. We've got babies. They're great parents. Success all around.
27: Yeah.
2: In the district, Matt Koufax, WTOP News.
0: Sports on WTOP, powered by Maximus, moving people and technology forward. George Wallace is in the studio, fresh from training camp.
31: I wouldn't say I'm fresh.
0: Oh, not so fresh.
31: Hot today. You told me the other day it was going to be hot.
0: A little steamy.
31: Yeah, you told me. T.S., but the excitement, it didn't matter. You know why? Because today the excitement was all about Stephon Diggs. He was in burgundy and gold for the first time wearing number 18. Now, that is a duplicate number right now. We'll see what he decides to choose. A lot of numbers change after final cutdown day, right? Because guys get released and then players switch numbers all the time. So don't go out and buy that jersey just yet. Okay? You got it?
1: I got it.
31: Diggs did one-on-ones today, and it'll be ramped up slowly for sure. But as far as what he hopes to do?
5: I'm going to do the best that I can, you know, from my point of view of just being a receiver, being open, being a leader, you know, trying to lead by example and, you know, push the guys around me. My biggest thing is I always try to push the guys around me to the best version of themselves. We slowly kind of building that already. It's day one. We had a lot of conversations, more than I thought we would have. Guys coming up to me and, you know, me just throwing a little gym here and there.
31: Yeah, he's, you can tell, already working with Jaden Daniels a little bit after practice as well, as far as what the head coach sees from his new wide receiver.
6: When you see him work inside as a slot player, he's got great feel. He's a great competitor. But those are a few of the things, you know, that jump out to us. He's somebody certainly that can move the chains, and like how important that is to have somebody that has the detail of option routes and, you know, specifics, but specifically inside, man, is he an effective player in that way?
31: Yeah, no doubt about it. And we'll see as he gets ramped up slowly a week into training camp. The other good news on the injury front, Trey Amos, Tress Way, Dorrance Armstrong, all activated off PUP. They did practice today. Nationals get the Reds this evening at home. Reds come in a couple games under 500. Nationals will send Cade Cavalli to the hill this evening. Mystics hosting Atlanta. Mystics have won 5 straight. George Wallace, WTOB Sports.
0: 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We'll check traffic and weather next.
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0: Traffic and weather on WTOP with Rob Stallworth.
9: Top trouble spots right now, Mark, on the Interloop as you come across the American Legion Bridge. The broken down truck now with the Maryland State Highway on scene, blocking the two left lanes. Stay 2 lanes to the right on the Interloop as you come across the American Legion Bridge. 100 westbound between Route 1 and I-95 may only have a single lane getting by the Reckworth response on scene. Eastbound and westbound Route 50. The biggest delays are eastbound leaving the Seven River Bridge headed past Route 2 and toward the Chesapeake Bay Bridge. Westbound delays are approaching Route 8 in Stevensville across the westbound span of the Bay Bridge, but your travel lanes westbound, only 2 lanes to the right will easily get you by. The WTOP Traffic Center is presented by Window Nation. 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I'm Rob Stallworth, your next travel report in about 10 minutes.
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10: Moving through the afternoon, tracking showers and thunderstorms that will likely linger through the evening rush hour commute could bring us powerful winds and heavy downpours. Temperatures around 90 to 95 degrees. We're going to do it all over again tomorrow during the afternoon and evening. Upper 80s to lower 90s, trending dry on Sunday. I'm 7 News Meteorologist Steve Rudin in the First Alert Weather Center.
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0: Good afternoon. I'm Mark Lewis. Coming up, a federal appeals court weighs in on the president's White House ballroom plans. A key decision from a U.S. senator on the confirmation vote of Todd Blanche to become the next attorney general.
11: New signs around the reflecting pool appear to shift blame to previous administrations for the iconic landmark's condition. I'm Alan Etter.
0: The Dow's up 70 points at 1 o'clock.
1: From ABC News, I'm Chuck Severson. Todd Blanch has barely enough support from Republicans to become the next attorney general. He can only afford to lose two votes, which he has, but now Louisiana Republican Bill Cassidy announces he'll support Blanch, and that would apparently assure his confirmation.
4: This is not a referendum on President Trump. It is a decision regarding Mr. Blanch in very specific circumstances. All considered, I will vote for Mr. Blanch.
1: Analysts are expecting a net gain of 83,000 jobs last month. Instead, the Labor Department reports a loss of 23,000. Totals for June and May were revised downward. At 4.1%, the unemployment rate was essentially the same as June. KPMG chief economist and managing director Diane Swonk says as far as possible reaction from the Federal Reserve.
12: This doesn't take a rate hike off the table in month of September, but it makes it much more fraught with risks now to the labor market if inflation remains persistent.
1: A panel of judges at the D.C. Circuit Court of Appeals rules that President Trump exceeded his authority when he set out to build a $400 million ballroom at the White House without congressional approval. ABC News national correspondent Stephen Portnoy in Washington.
13: The appeals court judges say work related to security can continue, but Congress must approve the ballroom itself. The panel's 2-1 decision has a pair of Obama and Biden-appointed judges blasting President Trump's decision to tear down the old East Wing, saying, quote, "We are aware of no instance in American history in which a president unilaterally and using privately collected funds demolished substantial portions of the White House that Congress authorized to be built and American taxpayers paid for."
1: An appeal to the Supreme Court's expected. Iran-backed Houthi rebels launched attacks on Saudi Arabian forces in eastern Yemen today. The same day Pakistan, Turkey, and Saudi Arabia signed a mutual defense agreement. You're listening to ABC News.
0: 102 on WTOP. It's Friday, August 7th. Sunny and hot, 87 degrees. Good afternoon. I'm Mark Lewis with the top stories we're following this hour. A developing situation in Northern Virginia today. A search continues in Fairfax County after a hit and run involving a child on a bicycle. Police say a dark-colored sedan hit the 10-year-old boy in Reston at Barron Cameron Avenue and Reston Parkway. This happened just before 9 this morning. The child was hospitalized but is expected to be okay. The sedan was last seen heading eastbound on Barron Cameron Avenue. Anyone with additional information is being asked to call 911. As you've heard moments ago, an appeals court panel has ruled that President Trump must seek approval from Congress to build his proposed White House ballroom. In the interim, construction must stop on the ballroom. The U.S. Court of Appeals in D.C. in a 2-1 vote sided with historic preservationists who sued to stop construction. The court has said it would stay its ruling for 2 weeks, allowing the administration to appeal to the U.S. Supreme Court. The Trump administration appears once again to be blaming previous administrations for problems with the Lincoln Memorial reflecting pool. The latest now from WTOP's Alan Enner.
14: New signs bearing the National Park Service logo have been placed around the reflecting pool, claiming years of neglect left more than half of the pool's 58 water supply ports clogged and malfunctioning. The restoration project has faced several setbacks, from a severe algae bloom to flaking paint, keeping this iconic landmark from reaching the clean, reflective look officials had hoped for with the American flag blue lining. Some water has been placed back in the pool, the signs say, to help crews flush out any remaining algae. WTOP has contacted the National Park Service to learn more about what's going on. At the Lincoln Memorial, Alan Etter, WTOP News.
0: Meantime, former Olympian and Bethesda resident David Hearn says he never expected to face vandalism charges from his own government. He was accused of damaging the reflecting pool until the Justice Department dropped the case against him last week. The DOJ determined that the damage stemmed from a botched installation job. Hearn, speaking on CNN, describes what it felt like to be investigated by the DOJ.
15: It's not the United States of America that I know. It's not the United States of America that I've represented in many competitions overseas, including 3 Olympic Games, 13 World Championships. It's just not right. It has to be rejected.
0: Hearn's attorney is pushing now for the case to be dismissed with prejudice. That means it could never be brought again against Hearn. Prosecutors have until the 18th to respond. President Trump, meantime, continues to insist that vandals caused the damage. A lawsuit has been filed related to redrawing congressional maps in Maryland. A right-wing nonprofit called the Oversight Project filed that suit in Anne Arundel Circuit Court. It seeks to block a proposed constitutional amendment on redistricting from appearing on the November ballot. It argues that Democratic leaders in the General Assembly violated state election laws by rushing the measure through this week's special legislative session. It's asking for an injunction to prevent election officials from counting votes on the measure in November. Boston Beer Company, the maker of Sam Adams, is considered one of the breweries that brought craft beer into the mainstream. Well, now a D.C.-based brewery is hoping to learn a few lessons from the company that started it all. WTOP's John Doman has details.
3: For about a decade, Soul Mega was a side project for Elliot Johnson, a Howard University grad who used his D.C. Browse facility to make his beer. Earlier this year, he quit his day job to go all in on this.
17: So Soul Mega really means really passion magnified.
3: And soon, he'll be getting some help from one of the legends in craft beer.
17: Every year, Sam Adams puts a call out for local food and beverage entrepreneurs to apply for this experienceship with them. And what it does is it provides coaching and mentorship in various aspects of the business.
3: This year, Johnson won, and you can already buy his beer in D.C. and Maryland. But at a moment where he's dreaming bigger, he'll have Sam Adams founder Jim Cook providing some advice.
17: I think we make great beer. As far as learning how to scale the business and operate some of the corporate functions, that'd be really valuable for us.
3: In Northeast, John Dome in WTOP News.
0: Much more to come this hour. Keep it here on WTOP. Up ahead in Money News.
19: A popular Montgomery County Food Festival once again gets the go-ahead for mid-September. I'm Steve Dresner.
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0: Now, traffic and weather on WTOP to Rob Stallworth in the WTOP Traffic Center.
25: Inner loop coming across the American Legion Bridge, trying to get past the Clara Barton Parkway. The two left lanes remain blocked for the broken down truck with a help truck on scene. Blocking, two right lanes will easily get you by, but the delays, yep, they remain back to before Tyson's and approaching the Dulles Toll Road headed across the American Legion Bridge. Once you get past the broken down vehicle, the inner loop between River Road and the 270 Spur, still with the right lane blocked for the work zone. Outer loop, as you come past the big curve headed toward River Road, that's where the right lane's also blocked for the work zone as well. Outer loop through Montgomery County, leaving Georgia Avenue, headed toward 355, broken down on the right shoulder, drawing those rubber delays. It's a dump truck and a truck there on the right side. No problems being reported on 270. I-95 right now is decent. BW Parkway northbound headed toward 197 may still have the mobile work crew along the right side coming past Powder Mill Road. Route 50 coming across the Bay Bridge eastbound delays approaching Sandy Point State Park. Westbound slows approaching South Piney Creek Road. So keep that in mind. That's about 4 miles for the westbound side of the Chesapeake Bay Bridge. If you're traveling on the inner loop and outer loop in Prince George's County, slowdowns between Beltsville and at this point Forestville as you head toward Route 4 Pennsylvania Avenue. May have the problem on the outer loop after Branch Avenue headed toward Pennsylvania Avenue with the work along the right side. 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Furniture. I'm Rob Stallworth. Your next traffic report in about 10 minutes.
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10: A mix of sun and clouds this afternoon with showers and thunderstorms dotting radar. Those storms will likely continue through the evening rush hour commute, some with gusty winds and heavy downpours. High temperature 90 to 95 degrees, heat index values closer to 100 at times. As we move into the overnight, just a few passing clouds. We're trending dry, 70s by early tomorrow morning. Highs tomorrow, upper 80s to lower to middle 90s, heat index values around 100, and stronger storms during the afternoon and evening. I'm 7 News meteorologist Steve Rudin in the First Alert Weather Center.
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19: Mark, a popular food festival is returning to Gaithersburg. The fourth annual Taste of Rio returns to the lakefront at Rio for a 10-day run, beginning with the Rio Taste Week on Friday, September 18th, and culminating with the annual event on Sunday, September 27th. Organizers describe the event as an opportunity for guests to discover new restaurants while also enjoying favorites from throughout the Rio area. A list of participating restaurants along with advanced ticket sales are expected out soon. The Rio Lakefront is located west of I-270 off Shady Grove Road in Gaithersburg. Earlier today, we found out July unemployment was down 4.1%. That's from an estimated 4.2%. However, the overall workforce lost 23,000 jobs in July. Currently on Wall Street, the Dow is up 95, S&P 500 up 35, and the NASDAQ remains strong up 257. Steve Dresner, WTOP News.
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0: Straight ahead, we'll go a bit deeper on a key decision coming down today from a U.S. senator on the confirmation vote of Todd Blanche to become the next attorney general. It's 112.
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0: Area commuters should brace for more pain at the pump as our summer continues.
9: The national average for a gallon of regular gasoline is now back to $4, but DC drivers are paying much more.
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0: 1:15 on WTOP. Great to have you with us on a Friday. I'm Mark Lewis. The last Republican senator to remain undecided on confirming Todd Blanche as attorney general announced his decision this morning. Louisiana Senator Bill Cassidy announcing on the Senate floor he plans to vote yes.
12: This is not a referendum on President Trump. It is a decision regarding Mr. Blanche in very specific circumstances. All considered, I will vote for Mr. Blanche. I'll be criticized for this vote. What's new?
0: That word from Cassidy hours ago follows an announcement earlier of a no vote from Alaska's Lisa Murkowski. We talked about the confirmation drama in the Senate with Alexander Bolton, senior staff writer for The Hill.
16: Something he's been wrestling with in recent days, even as recently as yesterday, Thursday, he had not made up his mind. He said on the Senate floor that he slept on it. And I think what convinced him is he had conversations with some U.S. attorneys in Louisiana who made the argument that he should vote for Blanche. And he also spoke with former Trump Attorney General Bill Barr, who's very well regarded in the Senate Republican Conference. And Barr also encouraged essentially Cassidy and other Republican senators to vote for Blanche. And one of the arguments that Barr made, which Cassidy talked about on the floor, is that Blanche would be able to do a professional job, and that if he were rejected, you don't know who you're going to get. You might actually get someone who does a lot worse of a job. And Cassidy said, you know, some people called that faint praise, but he took it to heart. And he, I think, articulated what many Republican senators have said, is that they view Blanche as a qualified and capable lawyer. Now, the question they had is, you know, whether Blanche would show the independence they want to see from President Trump. But at the end of the day, Cassidy said that you can't hold Blanche necessarily accountable or responsible for the things that President Trump does that they don't agree with. And I guess the other thing he pointed out is that Blanche doesn't control the president. He can advise the president, but the president's going to do what he's going to do. So therefore, Cassidy didn't see any real reason to vote against Blanche, even though he had problems with Blanche's role in approving the settlement with the IRS that established the $1.8 billion anti-weaponization fund, so-called, the legal compensation fund. He said he was not a fan of the quote-unquote lawfare, the political targeting of some of Trump's enemies. He said that was something that the Biden administration, you know, did as well, this lawfare. So, but Cassidy said that Blanche acknowledged mistakes and, you know, seemed to approach the job in good faith. And so that was good enough for him. He's voting yes. And now Blanche will have the votes he needs to be confirmed either later today or sometime over the weekend.
0: Did Senator Cassidy address whether he thought this anti-weaponization fund could make a resurgence after Todd Blanche is confirmed as attorney general?
16: He talked more about the assurances from Blanche that this thing is dead. And I think Cassidy acknowledges, as other Republican senators do, that the president could reestablish this fund at some point in the future. And I mean, that was something that I think Murkowski said in her statement this morning. You know, she said that, well, Blanche right now is pledging to end the anti-weaponization fund, but that's because we have leverage over him now with his nomination pending. She acknowledged that, you know, there is no safeguard going forward. But I think that, you know, Cassidy and Murkowski and others, you know, feel confident that Blanche, for one, is going to advise that this is not a good idea. Now, by the same token, they acknowledge that no matter what Blanche says, the president's going to do what he wants to do. And if he wants to try to establish that fund again, it's going to be a political fight for another day.
0: With his support now, when are we likely to see a vote in the Senate to confirm Blanche?
16: Well, that depends on getting an agreement to get everything wrapped up quickly. There is a bunch of other business to consider. The Senate's going to be voting soon on a Russia sanctions bill. Then they're going to be voting on a procedural vote to advance the government funding bill that would fund the government through December 11th. Then they need to, you know, finish processing that CR, that continuing resolution. They're going to move to a bipartisan bill to regulate compensation for college athletes. And then after that, they're going to move to Blanche. So what they're trying to do is figure out some kind of deal, unanimous consent agreement that gets this done as quickly as possible. But this could drag on. We don't know. It could drag on beyond today into Saturday, Sunday, even next week. So that's what's being negotiated right now.
0: That's Alexander Bolton, senior staff writer for The Hill. Let's get to traffic and weather now with Rob Stolworth.
25: Outer Loop and Silver Spring, your slowdowns now leaving Georgia Avenue down to and past Connecticut Avenue toward 355. Activity all on the right shoulder involving a dump truck that's broken down there with help on scene, so watch out for that. The Inner Loop delays are, of course, stretching back into Virginia and coming past Route 7 and 123 as you head toward the American Legion Bridge. After the Legion Bridge, that's where the broken down truck remains along the left side, blocking the two left lanes. That's why your delays are so bad. Also, northbound GW Parkway slow to get into the fray to join the Inner Loop. No problems being reported on the Outer Loop as you leave, of course, Merrifield headed toward Alexandria, but slowdowns headed toward the Wilson Bridge in the local and through lanes. I-95 northbound on the brakes leaving Lorton toward Newington. Your travel lanes available to you. Back in Maryland, if you're on Route 50, leaving, of course, the Severn River Bridge lays toward Route 2, then again approaching Cape St. Clair onto the eastbound spin of the Bay Bridge. Westbound still slow as you come past South Piney Creek Road if you're on the westbound side of the Chesapeake Bay Bridge. No problems on 270 for now. You guys are pretty cool. Things are clear on I-95 right now. BW Parkway northbound, head past Nassagata toward 197. We had the right lane blocked for the mobile work crew back in Virginia. I-95 southbound, the usual suspects approaching and passing 123. Northbound off and on the brakes anywhere between Dale City and Newington as you head toward the Springfield Interchange with travel lanes open available as well. In the district, northbound DC 295, as you head toward Pennsylvania Avenue, may have one stop on the roadway as well, so watch out for that along the right side. The Danny Did Foundation closes gaps in epilepsy care in memory of Danny Stanton, a child lost to sudden unexpected death in epilepsy or SUDEP. Visit DannyDid.org if someone you know has seizures. I'm Rob Stallworth, your next traffic report in about 10 minutes.
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10: Showers and thunderstorms will dot radar this afternoon and into the evening. Not everyone will see them, but if you do find yourself under one of these storms, they will have the potential to be on the strong to severe side with gusty winds and heavy downpours. Some wind gusts may exceed 60 miles per hour, along with frequent lightning and pockets of moderate to heavy rainfall. On top of that, temperatures around 90 to 95 degrees, feeling like 100 inside the Beltway. Now, for tonight, we're going to get all the storms out of here. Maybe some patchy fog by early tomorrow morning. Nothing that's going to bring any travel delays. Tomorrow, it's very warm and humid, upper 80s to middle 90s. Shower and thunderstorm chances reemerge during the afternoon and evening. And some of those, once again, could be on the strong to severe side. Sunday looks like the better half of the weekend. Mostly sunny skies. We're trending dry. Still plenty hot and humid, upper 80s to middle 90s. And by Monday, we're around 95 degrees. Tuesday and Wednesday, a better chance for showers and a few thunderstorms. The temperature is well into the 90s. I'm 7 News meteorologist Steve Rudin in the First Alert Weather Center.
0: Another hot and humid afternoon. Temperatures heading near 90. 89 in Hyattsville. It's 89 in Foggy Bottom and 90 degrees in Herndon. 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
0: 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George Wallace, what's happening?
21: Well, good day out in Ashburn. Mark, Stephon Diggs showing up, practicing for the first time with the Burgundy and Golds. He's wearing number 18 right now. His first day at training camp. Got to meet some of the players because he doesn't know anybody. It's day number one. But as far as working with his fellow wideout, number 17, Terry McLaurin.
26: I've seen Scary Terry for a long time. He's a hell of a player, playmaker. You see him on the highlights. You see him pop up on the screen a lot on ESPN. But I was very inspired, and I admired his game from the intensity standpoint and the passion that he plays with, real similar to myself. And we kind of talked about that a little bit when I got here, and I'm a fan of his game.
21: Yeah, he is. Now he's going to help him. Terry's going to be a fan of his, too, because he's going to help him out on the field.
0: I bet.
21: To help each other. There's no doubt about that. As they'll be back in pads tomorrow. Good news, Trey Amos, Tress Way, and Dorrance Armstrong all cleared off the PUP list. They were practicing today. Nationals get the Reds to begin a home series tonight at 56-61 after dropping the finale in Philly. Reds come to town 2 games under .500. It's the first of the weekend series tonight, 6:45 at Nats Park. Mystics hosting Atlanta. Mystics have won 5 straight games. George Wallace, WTOP Sports.
0: All right, George, coming up on WTOP.
27: A tight vote ahead, but it now appears the president's nominee for attorney general will be confirmed. I'm Mitchell Miller, today on The Hill.
0: 1:27.
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1: Top trouble spots worth following for you right now, Mark. Between Tysons and Bethesda, the inner loop coming past the American Legion Bridge. The left side of two left lanes remain blocked for the stalled truck there. Outer loop at 355, the broken down on the right shoulder, drawing rubber and delays to back to Silver Spring and approaching Georgia Avenue. Route 50 going toward the Bay Bridge, eastbound delays approaching, of course, 450 as you head toward the Seven River Bridge. Then, of course, approaching Cape St. Clair onto the eastbound spin of the Bay Bridge with three lanes east and two lanes in the westbound direction. Traveling back in Virginia, westbound 66 near 123. That's the first report of a crash. Watch your mirrors as authorities head to the scene there. Speeding burns more gas and can cost you fines, legal fees, and even your license. You speed, you lose. A message from the Virginia DMV. I'm Rob Stallworth. Your next traffic report in about 10 minutes.
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2: A mix of sun and clouds this afternoon with scattered showers and thunderstorms. Those storms will likely continue into the evening rush hour commute, so may have to leave extra time getting from point A to point B. High temperatures around 95 degrees inside the Beltway. It'll be a little bit cooler off toward the north and west of us with heat index values approaching 100. Scattered clouds overnight. Tomorrow, partly cloudy. Scattered showers and storms during the afternoon and evening. Some may become strong to severe with gusty winds. I'm 7 News meteorologist Steve Rudin in the First Alert Weather Center.
0: We've hit 90 degrees in some parts of the area. 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
2: Senator Cassidy wrestled with his decision, and it took on even more significance after Alaska Republican Lisa Murkowski announced earlier today that she would not vote for Todd Blanche. Cassidy's vote is critical. He's leaving the Senate next year after President Trump endorsed another Republican in his primary, and Cassidy was emotional after he said he would vote for Blanche.
3: I'll be criticized for this vote. What's new? But people of Louisiana can be assured that I worked hard to understand the issue and to make the right decision.
2: Cassidy says he consulted with lots of people, including prosecutors in his home state, and despite concerns about Blanche's handling of an anti-weaponization fund, concluded he would be better than a replacement. On Capitol Hill, Mitchell Miller, WTOP News.
1: New developments today in the legal back and forth over that proposed White House ballroom. A D.C.-based federal appeals court panel has ordered a halt to construction.
4: The appeals court judges say work related to security can continue, but Congress must approve the ballroom itself. The panel's 2-1 decision has a pair of Obama and Biden-appointed judges blasting President Trump's decision to tear down the old East Wing, saying, quote, "We are aware of no instance in American history in which a president unilaterally and using privately collected funds demolished substantial portions of the White House that Congress authorized to be built and American taxpayers paid for."
1: That's ABC national correspondent Stephen Portnoy. The appeals court did put its own decision on pause for 2 weeks to allow for a likely appeal to the U.S. Supreme Court. To the Middle East, Iran and Oman are said to be close to finalizing a deal to reopen the Strait of Hormuz. But shipping companies want more than a ceasefire before sending vessels back through the strait. CBS News Chief Foreign Affairs Correspondent Margaret Brennan tells WTOP the real holdup here with the strait is insurance.
5: They want a guarantee here that they won't be either blown up by a mine or from the shoreline shot at, right, from Iranian territory. And so they want some international agreement to really make that clear and to give them the confidence to move vessels that sometimes are carrying millions and millions of dollars worth of goods and, of course, human beings.
1: Without a formal guarantee, Brennan says the risk may be too high for many shippers. High school athletes from across the country are coming together this weekend. They'll be competing in the first ever Patriot Games. As we hear from WTOP's Jose Umana, this is part of the series of events celebrating the nation's 250th birthday.
6: The 2026 Patriot Games will bring together some of the best student athletes for a nationwide athletic competition at the Aspire Academy in Ohio. ESPN anchor Laura Rutledge.
7: Young athletes ages 14 through 17 from across the U.S., its territories, and tribal nations compete for a share of a $250,000 scholarship prize pool.
6: Student athletes will participate in multiple events that will test their physical abilities, including dodgeball, tug of war, and completing an obstacle course. The 3-day event will be streamed on the ESPN app, culminating with a special primetime event on ABC on August 13th. The games are being organized by Freedom 250, a White House-led organization that is separate from the congressionally chartered commission America 250. Jose Umana, WTOP News.
1: What's next for Southwest D.C.'s Fedlandia? Months after questions were raised about the future of the federal office district, plans are now starting to take shape. WTOP's Mike Murillo takes a look at the city's version for the area and why turning it into something new could take decades.
8: I think it's a big opportunity.
9: D.C. Deputy Mayor for Planning and Economic Development Nina Albert says Southwest could follow the path of the Yards, where government investments help spur more than 12 million square feet of private development along the waterfront.
8: This area is about the size of downtown. It's a better comparable.
9: Albert says Southwest is unique because of the amount of underused federal office space there. But a transformation would happen in phases over decades.
8: There has to be a catalytic investment in that neighborhood so that people see the direction and have a clear vision of what could be achieved.
9: She says a mix of housing, offices, and entertainment will be needed. Adding the area's location between the National Mall and the waterfront creates a unique opportunity.
8: I would say key to all of that is a vision to connect the mall down to the wharf.
9: Mike Murillo, WTOP News.
1: The Smithsonian museums that were closed due to

0: mechanical issues are back open. Yesterday, 7 buildings, including the Hirshhorn, the Smithsonian Castle, and the National Museums of African and Asian Art, were closed. The General Services Administration, in a statement, says it was done because of an outage at a 90-year-old power plant that affected air conditioning at multiple federal facilities. The Smithsonian says the museums are open regular hours today. Coming up on WTOP in Money News,
1: we'll break down July's job numbers and what direction are oil prices heading. I'm Steve Drezner.
0: It's 1:36.
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0: 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Traffic and weather on WTOP. Let's check out the roads with Rob Stallworth.
5: Keep your expectations low, folks, especially in Virginia, headed into Maryland on the Interloop as you come past the American Legion Bridge and the Clara Barton Parkway, still with two left lanes blocked for the broken down tractor trailer with extra help on scene. Interloop delays are now approaching 123, headed onto, of course, the American Legion Bridge. Northbound GW Parkway slow to get onto the Interloop as well, with delays approaching Turkey Run Park. Outer Loop slows, leaving, of course, Route 7 Leesburg Pike headed towards 66. Keep in mind, if you're headed further southbound on, at this point, the Outer Loop, continuing toward Maryfield, watch for delays headed toward I-95 in Springfield. Outer Loop and a local and through lanes, delays headed toward the Wilson Bridge. Your travel lanes are open, though, which is good news there. On the Beltway in Maryland through Prince George's County, Inner Loop and Outer Loop off and on the brakes anywhere between Route 1 and College Park, headed down toward 450 and Annapolis Road, so watch out for that. Maybe something stopped in the roadway. It was northbound on the BW Parkway, headed past Nassau Goddard. We had the work crew along the right side of the roadway. Route 50, if you're headed toward the Bay Bridge eastbound, good luck. Delays approaching 450, headed across the Severn River Bridge, and solid as you make your way toward the Chesapeake Bay Bridge with travel lanes available and no real incidents there. No problems being reported on 270 northbound, leaving Rockville, headed toward Frederick. Traveling I-70 westbound, headed past 15, may have a new crash as you head toward US 40 and Frederick, Braddock Heights. Traveling in Virginia, northbound I-95, still off and on the brakes anywhere between Lorton and Newington as you head toward the Springfield Interchange, but your lanes are open as well. The Crohn's and Colitis Foundation has been at the forefront of inflammatory bowel disease research and care for over 50 years. Learn more about research, education, and support at crohnscolitisfoundation.org. I'm Rob Stallworth, your next traffic report in about 10 minutes.
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6: Heat and humidity continues across the DMV with showers and thunderstorms this afternoon and into the evening. Some storms may be on the stronger side with gusty winds upwards of 60 miles per hour, along with pockets of moderate to heavy rainfall. We'll get all that out of the way later this evening. We're dry overnight. Tomorrow, shower and storm chances return during the afternoon and evening, upper 80s to lower to middle 90s. Good news for Sunday, we're trending dry around 85 to 95 degrees for your high temperature range. I'm 7 News meteorologist Steve Rudin in the First Alert Weather Center.
0: 88 in Gaithersburg, 91 and sunny in Arlington. We're at 88 in Northwest. Money news on WTOP with Steve Dresner.
1: Mark, this morning we found out the July work numbers. Unemployment was down to 4.1% from an estimated 4.2%. However, the workforce lost overall 23,000 jobs in July. Taking a look at current oil prices, they're kind of riding a steady curve, if you will. Domestic crude running just over $78 a barrel, slightly up about $1.40 up today. International crude, kind of the same thing, currently at $83.36 a barrel, up 1.5. Top gainers on Wall Street thus far, Pennsylvania-based Coherent. They make optical transceivers and lasers. They're currently up nearly 15% of its total value at $383.93. And Airbnb, shaking things up just a little, reached a new 52-week high, up nearly 15% of its total value at $174.20. Some pretty good numbers across the board on Wall Street right now. The Dow is up 97, S&P 500 up 35, and the NASDAQ currently remains positive at up 253. Steve Dresner, WTOP News.
0: Thank you, sir. It's 143. For nearly a year now, a group of senior citizens has been protesting the presence of the National Guard on the streets of Washington. WTOP's Kyle Cooper has their story.
7: It's not easy for 88-year-old Sue Hardegan to leave her senior living apartment at Thomas Circle, but with her oxygen-free DC sign and two stainless steel pot lids, she steadies herself with her walker and makes her way to the street corner almost every night from 7 to 7.05 to make some noise.
8: We love it when cars will honk for us. That makes us feel that we are being seen and heard.
7: She says she had to make her voice heard that D.C. is not a crime-ridden, terrible place to live that needs the National Guard on its streets.
8: I can't go out to rallies. I can't do those things anymore. But this 5 minutes of pot banging with a block from where I live, I can do that.
7: Her senior neighbors who can't leave have put up D.C. flags on their balconies, the number growing over the past year to about 24. In Northwest, Kyle Cooper, WTOP News.
0: We'll take a look at some big changes potentially ahead for college sports. 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
13: Area commuters should brace for more pain at the pump as our summer continues.
14: The national average for a gallon of regular gasoline is now back to $4, but DC drivers are paying much more.
15: WTOP news happens here.
0: 145. Great to have you along on a Friday. I'm Mark Lewis. If you love college sports, some major changes could be on the way. The Protect College Sports Act could get a vote in the Senate today. It seeks to establish a federal framework for name, image, and likeness rights for athletes, while also limiting conference expansions. But not everyone is on board with the plan.
16: Florida's University Task Force does not want Congress freezing the conference map, blocking the richest conferences from expanding beyond 19 schools. But that pushback, it goes beyond just the realignment of these conferences. Former University of Florida football player Derek Wingo now works as an NIL director. He says the bill could give athletes too little time to get advice before making one of the biggest financial decisions of their lives.
0: News Nation Commission's Brooke Schaefer there. Among the provisions of the bill, as mentioned, the so-called Power Four conferences limited to 19 members. Any team trying to change conferences would be required to operate as an independent program for 5 years before moving to a new conference. Also, undergraduate players would be limited to one school transfer. Otherwise, they'd have to sit out a full year. The Congressional Black Caucus is urging Democrats to block the bill until it reflects the interests of black athletes. It's 146.
17: 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Write me a script for the phone call to dispute it all. Seconds later, you've got a list of red flags and the exact words to say. People are knocking hundreds, sometimes thousands, off their bills with one call. One caller to my show saved over $50,000. A pro tip, ask AI what a fair price is for each procedure in your zip code using Medicare rates and hospital price lists. Now you're negotiating with receipts. 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Everyone's talking about artificial intelligence, but most of what you're hearing is either hype or hype around more hype. I'm Kim Commando, and every Thursday, I will cut right through it just for you. It's my new free newsletter. I called it Splash of AI, and it shows regular people how AI is actually saving time and real money right now. 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And of course, there's no jargon, there's no fluff, just the stuff that actually works, explained in plain English the way that only I can do it. 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
0: 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Traffic and weather on WTOP and the home stretch to the weekend. Let's check out the escape with Rob Stallworth.
18: You are definitely not escaping right now, especially if you're trying to get to or from the Eastern Shore. Eastbound 50 on the Bay Bridge. The right lane gets you by the broken down vehicle. Westbound side of the Bay Bridge right now, that's where a broken down vehicle just at the foot of the Bay Bridge has a single right lane getting by once you get onto the westbound span. If you're traveling at this point on the Beltway in Prince George's County, no real issues between Beltsville and Oxon Hill. Interloop, as you come past the Clara Barton Parkway, that's where the two left lanes remain blocked for the broken down tractor trailer with delays stretching back into Virginia, of course, approaching Tyson's. Outer Loop slows, leaving Maryfield headed toward I-95. No problems being reported on the Outer Loop as you head toward I-95 in Springfield, but the Outer Loop slows, leaving, of course, Eisenhower Avenue and headed past Van Dorn Street as a result of the delays headed toward the Wilson Bridge. Northbound I-95 off on the brakes anywhere between Lorton and Newington as you head toward the Springfield Interchange. Northbound 395 starting to slow down, approaching the Pentagon up to and across the 14th Street Bridge. May have the problem on the freeway eastbound as you leave, of course, the 7th Street exit headed toward the 3rd Street Tunnel with a crash reported possibly along the right side of the roadway. The Crohn's and Colitis Foundation has been at the forefront of inflammatory bowel disease research and care for over 50 years. Learn more about research, education, and support at Crohn'sColitisFoundation.org. I'm Rob Stallworth, your next traffic report in less than 10 minutes.
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6: Hazy, hot, and humid as we head through the afternoon, along with scattered shower and thunderstorm chances. Some storms may become strong to severe with gusty winds upwards of 60 miles per hour. Also looking at the potential for pockets of moderate to heavy rainfall, along with frequent lightning. If you have travel plans as you move into the evening, might have to delay them or at least slow them down with the heavier weather moving out after sunset. Highs today around 90 to 95 degrees. Heat index values closer to 100. We're trending dry overnight, so good news there. Tomorrow we're dry during the morning with shower and storm chances returning during the afternoon and early evening. Temperatures upper 80s to middle 90s. Sunday we are trending dry, 89 to 93 degrees, with those heat index values still in the mid-90s to around 100. Monday, we're dry again around 95 degrees, and shower and storm chances are now on the rise. Come Tuesday and Wednesday, we'll see high temperatures both days in the 90s. I'm 7 News meteorologist Steve Rudin in the First Alert Weather Center.
0: Looking for a dip in the pool this afternoon. Bright sunshine, it is humid, and 89 in Bethesda, 90 right now in Reston, and it's 88 on the National Mall. 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
19: Public health officials look forward to what's next with the new flu vaccine. I'm Kate Ryan.
0: It's 152.
20: Did you hear that? Out here, the most dangerous enemies are never heard. Our sensors detect the faintest signals below the waves, stopping enemies long before they can surface. Leidos, outsmart, outdo.
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23: Okay, the secret is in the timing. Don't rush it.
21: Built-in content settings limit what teens can see. Messages from strangers just don't show up. And automatic nudges tell them when it's time to get off their phone.
24: Mom? Dad? 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
21: 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Nothing to turn on. Safer from the start.
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0: 153. That new flu shot is creating a lot of buzz. We're hearing more from WTOP's Kate Ryan.
19: The approval of Moderna's new flu vaccine is exciting public health officials, but since it's approved for those between the ages of 50 and 64, it's not going to be used for any back-to-school vaccination programs going on right now. Dr. Keisha Davis is the health officer for Montgomery County.
25: I anticipate that with this season and additional study that this will be expanded to other ages next year.
19: And the reason for all the buzz? Moderna's new flu shot uses the same technology as COVID vaccines.
25: You can update it more quickly, and so you can change it to be more responsive to the flu that we happen to be seeing circulating at that time.
19: Kate Ryan, WTOP News.
0: If you're sitting in traffic thinking about the weekend, how about finalizing some plans? As we hear from WTOP's Jimmy Alexander with your weekend guide.
26: The quickest pup in the DMV, head to the District Pier this Saturday for high flying, tail wagging fun. Man's best friend will fetch, jump, and splash around in a 40-foot pool to earn the title of Iron Dog at the inaugural Dot Dogs at the Wharf. Also on Saturday, Alexandria, Virginia's Port City Brewing Company is hosting the third annual Port to Port Beer Festival. 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Jimmy Alexander, WTOP News.
0: Sports on WTOP, powered by Maximus, moving people and technology forward. George Wallace is here. He's been hanging out with the newest commander.
27: Yes, Stephon Diggs. That who you're talking about?
0: Yeah.
27: Yes. First of all, I would like to thank you because you did warn me about the weather.
0: Uh-huh.
27: Today, I know we do weather a lot on this station, so I heard it was going to be hot, and you were correct.
0: Did you dress appropriately?
27: Yeah, I did. But Stephon Diggs on the field this morning for the first time in burgundy and gold, and it kind of made sense to come play here, right?
28: At this stage in my career, everybody know what I want. I want to win, and I want to hold a trophy up. So what a better place to do it than back home? Got to work every day to try to get there, but here I am putting one foot in front of the other.
27: And he was, look, his introductory presser was, it was great. He was very excited to be back, and he mentioned that he always tried to, every time he came here to play Washington, in front of his home fans. You know, he always had that chip on his shoulder because he felt like they passed him over.
0: Ah.
27: And he always wanted to show out at Northwest or FedEx, whatever it was called at the time.
0: Now
27: he's got a chance, and he's playing for the home team. So he is excited to be in burgundy and gold, no doubt about it. And Stan Quinn is equally as excited.
1: He's a tremendous player. We know that. But what I've heard more and more this week is about what kind of leader he's been to the younger players and on teams that he's been a part of, and the energy he brings, not just to the field, but also to the sidelines. So our plan will be to, you know, work him in slowly as we're going through today, tomorrow, into the next block.
27: And he ramped up slowly, did some one-on-ones, did a little bit of teamwork, but you'll see that ramp up. They'll be in pads tomorrow. Trey Amos, Tress Way, Dorrance Armstrong, all off the pup list and practicing today. Did you watch the Hall of Fame game last night?
0: A few minutes.
27: The exciting end to the last play of the game.
0: I wish I had seen that.
27: You know everybody was screaming, don't you dare kick a field goal and try and tie the game.
0: I know.
27: the rule in preseason, no field goals, no ties.
0: That's right.
27: So they went on and won on the last play.
0: Well, how about Haynes King, the rookie quarterback with the Panthers?
27: Carolina.
0: Scoring with no time.
27: Diving in at the end.
0: That is awesome.
27: Yeah.
0: What a way to
27: everybody
0: start.
27: Everybody was excited because of him and doing it, and that we weren't going overtime. That's exactly what that was. George Wallace, WTOP Sports.
0: All right, George, we'll check traffic, your weekend weather forecast as well. Stick around.
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0: Traffic and weather on WTOP, the latest from Rob Stallworth.
18: Let's update the freeway. Eastbound on the freeway as you come past Main Avenue toward the 3rd Street Tunnel, listener reports the crash blocks the right side of the roadway. That's why your delay stretched back into Virginia, approaching and passing the Pentagon and across the 14th Street Bridge. In a loop, after the American Legion Bridge and the Claire Barton Parkway, still with two left lanes blocked for the broken down tractor trailer there. Traveling eastbound Route 50 on the Bay Bridge, that's where a single lane gets you by the broken down vehicle. Westbound 50, as you come toward the Bay Bridge, a single right lane gets you by the broken down vehicle that's close to being cleared. The WTOP Traffic Center is presented by Window Nation. 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I'm Rob Stallworth, your next traffic report with Dave Dildine in about 10 minutes. And remember to stay out of the left lane.
0: There you go. The 7 News First Alert forecast from Steve Rudin.
6: A mix of sun and clouds this afternoon with showers and thunderstorms dotting radar. Those storms will likely continue through the evening rush hour commute, some with gusty winds and heavy downpours. High temperature 90 to 95 degrees, heat index values closer to 100 at times. As we move into the overnight, just a few passing clouds. We're trending dry, 70s by early tomorrow morning. Highs tomorrow, upper 80s to lower to middle 90s, heat index values around 100, and stronger storms during the afternoon and evening. I'm 7 News meteorologist Steve Rudin in the First Alert Weather Center.
0: 88 degrees.
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0: Good afternoon. I'm Mark Lewis. Coming up, a federal appeals court orders the Trump administration to halt construction of its $400 million White House ballroom.
7: New science around the reflecting pool place blame on past administrations for all the problems with this landmark. I'm Alan Etter.
0: Police searching for a hit-and-run driver accused of hitting a child. The Dow is up 90 points at 2 o'clock.
8: From ABC News, I'm Chuck Severson. Analysts were expecting a net gain of 83,000 jobs last month. Instead, the Labor Department reports a loss of 23,000, and totals for June and May were revised downward. KPMG Chief Economist and Managing Director Diane Swonk.
9: The biggest risk of a recession is if we were to have a big pullback in the AI boom. Not only would that hit wealth effects, but it would also hit the primary sector holding up growth in the U.S. economy. That's the risk when you have sort of one stool holding you up.
8: This move could spark a court battle, says ABC's Peter Haralambos.
10: The White House this week notified Federal Reserve Governor Lisa Cook that the president was considering firing her and demanded she respond to unproven allegations that she committed mortgage fraud, sources told ABC News. Trump last year tried to remove Cook based on those unsubstantiated allegations, but the Supreme Court blocked him from immediately firing her because she wasn't given appropriate notice or an opportunity to respond.
11: Cook's lawyer calls the allegation baseless. Todd Blanche, barely enough support to become the next attorney general, but today an announcement seems to assure it, says ABC's Jay O'Brien on Capitol Hill.
14: It means that Blanche's chances to be confirmed are much higher now. In fact, he could be on a path even to confirmation, because three no votes would have tanked Blanche's chances, and already two Republican senators had indicated they would oppose him, Lisa Murkowski of Alaska and Susan Collins of Maine. And so all eyes were on Bill Cassidy to see what he would say in this floor speech.
11: A panel of judges of the D.C. Court of Appeals rules that President Trump had no authority to build a $400 million ballroom at the White House without Congress's approval. Trump says he will appeal to the Supreme Court. Spokesman for the Iranian Parliament's National Security Commission says the general framework of an agreement with Oman on the Strait of Hormuz has been finalized, and details to come. 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
16: 202 on Friday, August 7th. We have 89 in the nation's capital, with storms possible later. Good afternoon. I'm Brendan Hazelton.
27: And I'm Kyle Cooper. The top local stories we're following for you this hour on WTOP. New this afternoon, we're hearing from the National Trust for Historic Preservation after the U.S. Court of Appeals ruled in its favor, pausing current plans for the renovation of the White House ballroom. WTOP's Annalisa Gale has the story.
17: A three-judge panel from the U.S. Court of Appeals for the District of Columbia says President Donald Trump cannot build the White House ballroom without congressional approval. The National Trust for Historic Preservation previously sued to stop the construction of the ballroom, which is expected to cost up to $400 million. In a statement to WTOP, Brent Leggs, the president and CEO of the National Trust for Historic Preservation, said, quote, "This is a great day for our country and for the American people's right to voice their opinions about the historic places they cherish, including the White House." He added that he's pleased with the D.C. Circuit Court's decision to uphold the district court's preliminary injunction, which, although stayed for 14 days, will block any above-ground ballroom construction unless and until Congress takes action. The Trump administration has previously argued that the ballroom is needed due to security concerns. Annalisa Gale, WTOP. News.
27: And President Trump said in a post on Truth Social this afternoon that he will appeal the decision through the Supreme Court.
16: We are following a developing situation in Northern Virginia. A search is underway in Fairfax County after a hit and run involving a child on a bike in Reston. Police say a dark-colored sedan hit the 10-year-old at Barron Cameron Avenue and Reston Parkway this morning. The child did have to go to the hospital, but is expected to be okay. The sedan was last seen heading eastbound on Barron Cameron. Anyone who might have more information for the police is asked to call 911.
27: The Trump administration is taking a new stance on the ongoing concerns with the Lincoln Memorial Reflecting Pool. WTOP's Alan Etter is there with the very latest.
20: A handful of signs with National Park Service insignia has been placed around the circumference of this 2,000-foot-long pool. Part of the message on the sign says, quote, "After years of neglect by previous administrations, more than half of the 58 water supply ports were so clogged they were deemed non-functioning." They've also partially refilled the reflecting pool, the signs say, to help them flush out the remaining feeder pipes. This project, of course, has faced a series of setbacks, from algae-filled water to peeling paint, preventing it from achieving a clean appearance, as the administration hoped. WTOP has reached out to the National Park Service for comment. At the reflecting pool, Alan Etter, WTOP News.
16: You may remember President Trump promised the largest fireworks show in history this past 4th of July down on the Mall. Apparently, he delivered. The Washington Post reports the Guinness Book of World Records is certifying the show on its website, saying the largest fireworks display consists of 840,357 fireworks and was achieved by Pyrotechnics, Inc. and Freedom 250 on the 4th of July. The White House issued a statement that reads in part, "This iconic day will forever stand as one of the most historic celebrations in American history and will never be forgotten by generations to come."
27: There's now a lawsuit over moves related to congressional maps in Maryland. A right-wing nonprofit called the Oversight Project
12: filed the suit in Anne Arundel Circuit Court seeking to block a proposed constitutional amendment on redistricting from appearing on the November ballot. It argues that Democratic leaders violated state election laws by rushing the measure through a special legislative session. The suit is asking for an injunction preventing election officials from continuing or their counting votes on the measure in November.
16: 206, a Fairfax County student is offering a free tool to help neurodivergent job applicants figure out whether a role is right for them. Let's get that story from WTOP's Scott Gelman.
13: It's called Raha, and it's based on Navia's observations working with neurodivergent kids and families.
15: One thing I kept noticing that is like getting the opportunity wasn't necessarily the hard part, but it was kind of ending up in an environment that isn't built for how your brain works.
13: So she built a free AI tool allowing someone to take a quiz and paste a job description. It generates a response as to whether the job is suitable for how they work.
15: When someone submits a job description, the back end will send a text along with their quiz profile to Anthropic with a detailed prompt I wrote and I've made with like help of neurodiversity specialists that tells exactly what signals to look for.
13: It's web-based for now, and the app version is pending approval. Over 200 people have used it since it launched about a month ago.
15: Raha obviously begins with neurodivergent job seekers because I think they bear the greatest cost when information is missing.
13: Scott Gelman, WTOP News.
12: Coming up in Money News on WTOP.
19: Job cuts are coming to this Montgomery County biopharmaceutical giant. I'm Steve Dresner.
12: Traffic and weather in 60 seconds.
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16: Traffic and weather on WTOP. We say good afternoon to Dave Dildine in the WTOP Traffic Center.
27: Thank you, Brandon and Kyle. Beltway from Tyson's to the Legion Bridge. It's never easy. 7 days a week, the backup on the Interloop. But today, this afternoon, much worse. Because at the Legion Bridge on the Inner Loop, it's the recovery of a broken-down tractor-trailer that's been blocking two left lanes for some time now. Very slow out of Tyson's. And as always, side effects and workaround. Georgetown Pike is packed near 495 and bailout downriver. Heavier traffic surging onto the Chain Bridge and Canal Road, which is always constricted this time of day until the center reversible lane changes at 3P. On the outer loop toward River Road and the Legion Bridge, the right lane is coned off for road work again. Let's go to the Bay Bridge, 50. Backups both ways. Eastbound delays begin near Parole. The broken down vehicle on the eastbound span cleared late last hour. Two lanes open, but not three on this Friday afternoon. It's going to stay slow. Westbound drivers on Kent Island are going to have three lanes across the Chesapeake until the westbound backup clears. The westbound breakdown at the westbound span has cleared, though. 395 coming into town, very slow across the 14th Street Bridge. Had a crash on the right side of the Southwest Freeway on the lead-up to the 3rd Street Tunnel. If you're selling your car, watch out for fake payments, unsafe meetups, endless haggling, or you can just sell to Fitzgerald, know exactly who you're dealing with. 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Dave Dildine, next traffic report in 10 minutes.
12: All right, now to 7 News. First Alert, meteorologist Steve Rudin.
6: Heat and humidity continues across the DMV with showers and thunderstorms this afternoon and into the evening. Some storms may be on the stronger side with gusty winds upwards of 60 miles per hour, along with pockets of moderate to heavy rainfall. We'll get all that out of the way later this evening. We're dry overnight. Tomorrow, shower and storm chances return during the afternoon and evening, upper 80s to lower to middle 90s. Good news for Sunday, we're trending dry around 85 to 95 degrees for your high temperature range. I'm 7 News meteorologist Steve Rudin in the First Alert Weather Center.
16: We've got blue sky and some clouds out and about today, 93 degrees in Annapolis. 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
12: 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Here is Steve Dresner.
19: Kyle, good afternoon. The makers of Narcan, they're based in Gaithersburg, Maryland, plans to lay off over 90 people and sell off some of its office space in an effort to reduce expenses and restructure its business model. Emergent BioSolutions, they're located just west of I-270, right near Watkins Mill Road, plans to sell a 125,000-square-foot office building worth over $6 million. The company says the layoffs are a result of increasing competition for Narcan, which is a popular product that reverses the effect of opioid overdoses. Currently, Emergent BioSolutions stock down nearly 5% today to just over $5 a share. Better numbers across the board on Wall Street. The Dow is up 73, S&P 500 up 33, and the NASDAQ continues a strong day, currently up 255. Steve Dresner, WTOP News.
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12: Just ahead on WTOP, Todd Blanche is on the way to becoming Attorney General. We'll talk about it with NBC's Kristen Welker. 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
16: At 2:15, good afternoon. I'm Brendan Hazelton.
12: And I'm Kyle Cooper. Thanks for being with us.
16: Two key Senate announcements today are setting the stage for a big vote on Acting Attorney General Todd Blanche to take that job permanently. Senator Lisa Murkowski says she'll vote no, but now Senator Bill Cassidy says he is a yes.
12: Joining us now is Kristen Welker, host of NBC's Meet the Press. Kristen, always good to talk to you. Now that we've heard from both of these senators, does this mean Blanche will indeed likely be confirmed as Attorney General?
26: It looks like he will have the votes to be confirmed as Attorney General. This announcement by
0: Senator Bill Cassidy was key. And he made this point. He said, I will vote for Mr. Blanche. He went on to say, Mr. Blanche is not perfect, and he will tell you this, but the choice is not between perfection and Mr. Blanche. It is between Mr. Blanche and another acting attorney general who may not run the department effectively under President Trump, and who indeed may not be as good as Mr. Blanche. So ultimately, explaining his decision that way, it does come as Senator Lisa Murkowski, Senator Susan Collins said they would oppose Blanche's nomination in part because of the way he handled not just the release of the Epstein files, but this fund that would have been set up to effectively give money to people who felt they'd been wronged by the federal government. The concern, of course, that that could include those who stormed the Capitol on January 6th. Their key concerns, as they laid out, not that the fund would move forward because Blanche has insisted it won't, but largely how it was all handled in the first place. Now, the other piece of this, could the fund, in fact, move forward after Blanche is confirmed? That's one of the concerns that Murkowski and Collins have as well. So this has been a big battle on Capitol Hill between the White House, President Trump, working the phones. He spoke to Bill Cassidy. Senator Cassidy talked about the fact that he'd spoke to Blanche a number of times before this decision, and he has made this final decision, clearing the way for Todd Blanche to move forward. The question is the timing. Could it happen today? Senator saying it could happen as soon as today. So we'll watch and wait to see if that in fact happens.
16: Moving to Tuesday's primaries and the results, progressive Senate candidate Abdul El Sayed won the Michigan Democratic primary in a competitive race that pitted establishment Democrats against the rising power of the progressive left. What's the reaction from both Democrats and Republicans to what happened there Tuesday?
0: Well, Democrats believe they have an uphill challenge because they've got to not just unify their own party around Abdul Al-Sayed, who narrowly won against more moderate candidate Haley Stevens, but now they've got to find a way to energize and reach out to moderate voters, independent voters, Trump voters as well. I've been talking to campaign officials with Al-Sayed, and they say they believe that's his secret, that he will be able to win over some Trump supporters. They believe they were already able to do that during the primary. How will it all unfold, though, in a purple state? That's the big question. Michigan, just to underscore this, is critical to Democrats winning back the Senate. They've got to hold on to Michigan in order to have a shot at winning back the Senate, which is uphill, and it's nearly impossible if they can't hold on to Michigan. So just to put it in that broader context, there's going to be a big unity rally in Michigan today. It'll be headlined by former Transportation Secretary Pete Buttigieg. And guys, we're going to unpack all of this coming up on Sunday on Meet the Press when we talk to Abdul Al-Sayed directly about his victory and how he sees the path forward. What's his strategy to beat Mike Rogers in the fall?
27: Yeah, and Kristen, who else are you planning to have on the show this weekend?
0: We've got a busy one. We're going to be talking to Jim Banks of Indiana. We'll also be talking to Chris Murphy of Connecticut. So looking forward to a robust conversation about the midterms as well as, of course, Iran and the Todd Blanche confirmation.
16: Kristen, we thank you as always for your time.
0: Thank you so much. Great to be with you all. Happy Friday.
16: Yeah, have a good weekend. That's Kristen Welker, host of NBC's Meet the Press.
27: 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Back over to Dave Dildine in the traffic center.
7: Off to the Bay Bridge on a summer Friday, eastbound on 50. It's about 8 miles of heavy and slow traffic in and out of Annapolis. Only two lanes open on the eastbound span. The westbound congestion on Kent Island needs to clear out before bridge officials go back to contraflow and two-way traffic on the westbound span. So we've got a ways to go. Route 32 westbound going into Columbia. It's slow because of a crash between Broken Land Parkway and Shaker Drive. 95 and Baltimore-Washington Parkway, predictably heavy Friday traffic. Lots of congestion near Greenbelt and Lanham and Landover on the Beltway. But the worst of it's between Bethesda and Tysons. On the Interloop, we are jammed from Route 7 across the Legion Bridge. The response to the broken-down tractor-trailer blocking two left lanes for some time now. Very slowly getting by to the right on the Interloop, with workaround downriver across the chain bridge and backups on Georgetown Pike and George Washington Parkway near the Beltway. On the outer loop,
8: After coming off the spur toward River Road, the work zone was on the right side. That might have cleared by now, though. In Virginia, out-of-loop traffic is very slow in Alexandria, as it is on 95 in the typical Friday slowdowns near Newington, Woodbridge, and southbound through Fredericksburg. I'm Dave Dildine. Next traffic report in 10 minutes.
16: All right, thank you, Dave. Now the latest forecast for you from 7 News First Alert meteorologist Steve Rudin.
6: A mix of sun and clouds this afternoon with scattered showers and thunderstorms. Those storms will likely continue into the evening rush hour commute, so may have to leave extra time getting from point A to point B. High temperatures around 95 degrees inside the Beltway. It'll be a little bit cooler off toward the north and west of us with heat index values approaching 100. Scattered clouds overnight. Tomorrow, partly cloudy, scattered showers and storms during the afternoon and evening. Some may become strong to severe with gusty winds. I'm 7 News meteorologist Steve Rudin in the First Alert Weather Center.
27: All right, temps around Washington right now. We've got 90 Tyson's Corner, 90 in Waldorf, and guess what? 90 at Lafont Plaza. 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
16: Coming up on WTOP, thanks to the wonder of genetic engineering, there is new hope for people who are allergic to dogs. 221.
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16: There is hope for animal lovers whose allergies prevent them from keeping a dog or cat.
28: Like about 10% of the U.S. population.
29: I grew up with allergies to dogs. I could never have a dog growing up.
28: As an adult, Dr. Matt Walker is a researcher whose company has used gene splicing technology to remove the protein that causes allergies from a dog. The result? A beagle that doesn't make him sneeze.
29: I've lived with Bailey for over a year now and haven't had a single allergic reaction.
28: But questions remain about the long-term health effects on Bailey or her sister, Alfie. Jim Ryan, ABC News.
27: Well, in addition to helping you lose weight and improve blood sugar control, researchers are finding that GLP-1 medications may also have a direct protection effect for your heart.
30: A new study from the United Kingdom of over 90,000 people with risk factors for heart disease found that those who took GLP-1 medications had fewer big heart problems, with up to 15% lower rates of heart attack, stroke, and death from heart disease. They also had fewer deaths overall and fewer non-fatal strokes and heart attacks compared to people who did not take the medication. Experts think these medications help by lowering weight, improving blood sugar, and reducing inflammation in the body, all of which can reduce heart disease risk factors. But big picture, this new and expanding group of medications may be doing more than we first thought. 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Ask your doctor if treatments like GLP-1 medications might be right for you. With this Medical Minute, I'm Mike Dubusky.
16: 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It's not a dream, George.
27: No.
16: Stefan Diggs is really here.
27: He is here. Yeah, he was out there in burgundy and gold today, number 18. Now, it
31: heard
27: may
31: that
27: not,
31: guy's pretty good.
27: You heard what?
31: Heard he's pretty good.
27: He is pretty good. Now, he may not be 18 when the season starts, so there's not going to be jerseys yet. He's wearing a duplicate number right now. I mean, this is important stuff.
31: Don't go get it.
27: Correct. So we'll see what happens. But he's going to make the team. I can bet you that one. He's going to ramp up slowly. But Stephon Diggs in burgundy and gold. And, of course, wants to come in and hopes to be a leader off the court as well.
1: I've been around the game for a little while now, like I said earlier. But I'm graceful, and I'm just trying to give him everything that I got. And at the same time, more show than tell. You know, I can say a bunch of hoopla, but I'd rather just go out there and hoop and show you why I did what I did, or kind of just communicate through the actions.
27: There you go. You can say all the hoopla you want, but he's going to communicate.
2: Just hoop.
27: There you go. So Stephon Diggs went through one-on-ones today, went through 11-on-11s, looked pretty good. The other good news, Trey Amos, Tress Wade, Dorrance Armstrong, all off the PUP list. They are practicing today as well. The team will be in pads tomorrow on Saturday. So that is the good news and the update from Ashburn today. The Nationals get the Reds this evening. Cade Cavalli will start for Washington. This coming off of a loss last night to Philadelphia. Nats now 5 games under 500 as they come home to face a Reds team that is 2 games under 500. The Mystics have won 5 straight games. They are home this evening hosting Atlanta. One other NFL note to go back to, Patrick Mahomes. We've seen all these great videos of him being ready to go after the injury, but unlikely to be ready for the preseason opener. That's fine. He doesn't want to play in the preseason anyway.
2: No.
27: But we'll see if he gets out there at all coming off the injury. Mm. You have to take a few reps, right? Coming off an ACL like that. Maybe.
2: You would think.
27: But we'll have to wait and see. Jordan Wallace, WTOP Sports.
2: All right, George, thanks. Coming up after traffic and weather on WTOP.
3: A key senator says he will vote for Todd Blanche, likely clearing the way for his confirmation as Attorney General. I'm Mitchell Miller, today on The Hill.
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31: The top most impactful traffic incident we're tracking is finally on the move. On the Beltway at the American Legion Bridge, after about 2 hours, the tractor trailer repaired and driving out of the left lanes on its own power just a few seconds ago. On the Interloop, MDOT still needs to reopen the left lanes. That should take a couple of minutes. It's going to take a lot longer than that if you're on the Interloop moving out of Tysons, but with the travel lanes in the process of reopening at the American Legion Bridge. 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Dave Dildine, next traffic report in 10 minutes.
2: All right, here is your forecast. We've got a severe thunderstorm watch in effect until 9 o'clock tonight for much of the area. We could see some strong storms rolling in later this afternoon. And then tonight, we're going to cool down just a bit. We're looking at maybe some scattered storms, high around 72. Tomorrow, some make that PM storms again, kind of a theme going here. High around 90 degrees. Sunny, warm, no rain on Sunday. Right now in Washington, we've got 88 degrees.
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2: Good afternoon. I'm Kyle Cooper.
0: And I'm Brennan Hazelton. Mike Chakaitis is our producer.
2: Top local stories we're following for you today on WTOP. A major development involving President Trump's nominee for Attorney General. Louisiana Republican Senator Bill Cassidy says he will indeed vote for Todd Blanche to become the permanent Attorney General, potentially clearing the way for Blanche's confirmation. WTOP's Mitchell Miller today on the Hill.
8: Senator Cassidy says Todd Blanche isn't perfect, and the Louisiana lawmaker acknowledged he's had his differences with President Trump, who endorsed his primary opponent, effectively ending his Senate career.
9: This is not a referendum on President Trump. It is a decision regarding Mr. Blanche in very specific circumstances. All considered, I will vote for Mr. Blanche.
8: Cassidy

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1: Line, gentlemen, is that the appellate panel found that the president does not have the legal authority to make the kind of changes to the White House that he has. The panel blasted the president for tearing down the old East Wing. They say in their opinion, quote, "We are aware of no instance in American history in which a president unilaterally and using privately collected funds demolished substantial portions of the White House that Congress authorized to be built and American taxpayers paid for." That, simply a reference to the old East Wing. And the court held in its 2-1 ruling that the construction of the ballroom and allowing it to move forward would inflict permanent and irreversible harm to the historic, architectural, and aesthetic interests of the historic preservationists who brought the lawsuit and permanently changed the design of the White House, which is why the appeals court panel upheld the ruling of a district court judge, Richard Leon, who ruled earlier this year that the ballroom construction had to stop. Now, this panel said, as Judge Leon did, that work related to security can continue, but for the ballroom itself, Congress must take a vote to authorize that portion of the project.
2: Could the president make these problems go away by simply going to Congress and saying, "Will you do it? Is it okay? Can I do it?" And then getting their approval?
1: He certainly could. It'd be so simple for the Congress to pass possibly a sentence or two in a bill. But of course, you'd have to get agreement on Capitol Hill, and I'm not sure it exists. You know, the Chuck Schumer, the top Senate Democrat, posted on social media today that this is something on the order of a project for the president's ego. I don't have the direct quote in front of me, but you get a sense from that about where congressional Democrats are on this. The president is arguing that his ballroom will serve as what he calls on social media the desperately needed military center. In court papers, the administration is trying to argue that the ballroom, which would be twice the size of the existing mansion, would serve as a physical barrier on the east side of the complex, protecting the rest of it as a physical shield. It'd be a drone-proof, roof, a drone port on its roof, and blast-proof windows and bomb shelters underneath, and all of this. And the president has recently posted a photograph showing how much of the project has been completed thus far. He is saying this will be immediately appealed to the Supreme Court, which he says must overturn this unjust decision, as he puts it, in its entirety. We'll see what happens next.
3: All right, Stephen, thanks so much for your time today. We really appreciate it.
1: You bet.
3: That is ABC News national reporter Stephen Portnoy.
2: 2:35 in other news, before getting ready for the first day of school, some of the country's best young student athletes will compete in the first ever Patriot Games. As we hear now from WTOP's Jose Umana, the competition starts this weekend with $250,000 in prizes up for grabs.
4: Organized by the White House-led organization Freedom 250, the Patriot Games will have 120 student athletes competing in Ohio as part of America's 250th anniversary celebration.
5: An unprecedented four-day athletic event featuring the greatest high school athletes, one young man and one young woman from each state and territory.
4: That's President Donald Trump. The student athletes will participate in multiple competitions, including track and field events and obstacle course challenges, where they will use skills from other sports. The competition will be streamed on the ESPN app and will culminate with a primetime special on ABC to be broadcast on August 13th. Jose Umana, WTOP News.
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6: Why Burger King is now almost the king. I'm Steve Dresner.
2: And then,
7: the case of a 13-year-old driver in a deadly crash raises questions about potential charges. I'm Kate Ryan.
2: 2:36.
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3: 238, traffic and weather on WTOP. Dave Dildine in the WTOP Traffic Center.
4: From Springfield to Bethesda, the going is getting tough on the interloop of the Beltway between the Springfield Interchange and Braddock Road. Delays building rapidly. We're looking down at an upside-down SUV. Rollover on its roof at the beginning of the 495 express lanes. Fairfax County Heavy Fire Rescue just arrived with their crash, and the brigade blocks all express lanes and the left main lane for added protection on the interloop past the Robinson Freight Terminal. Farther north, we are stop and go on the interloop from Route 7 out of McLean, but the disabled tracked trailer at the Legion Bridge was cleared about 10 minutes ago. That's the good news. The bad news is it took about 2 hours, and that allowed a lot of pressure to build up on the interloop, which is already not a fun trip this time of the day, especially on a Friday. Long northbound delays on 495, the George Washington Parkway, and on Georgetown Pike, inside and outside of the Beltway. Downriver, bailout delays on the Chain Bridge and outbound on Canal Road. Inbound of the 14th Street Bridge, delays remain, but the crash on the Southwest Freeway beyond Main Avenue is clear. Let's go to Maryland and the Chesapeake Bay Bridge. Eastbound, still about 8 miles or so of slow traffic in and out of Annapolis. We're still limited to two lanes on the eastbound span. We're waiting for all the congestion to clear on Kent Island before we go back to contraflow on the westbound span. 32 westbound near Broken Land Parkway, delays easing, so the crash should be out of the way near Shaker Drive. From the DMV, speeding burns more gas and can cost you fines, legal fees, even your license. You speed, you lose. A message from the Virginia DMV. Dave Dildine, next traffic report in 10 minutes.
5: 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To 7 News First Alert meteorologist Steve Rudin.
6: A mix of sun and clouds this afternoon with showers and thunderstorms dotting radar. Those storms will likely continue through the evening rush hour commute, some with gusty winds and heavy downpours. High temperature 90 to 95 degrees, heat index values closer to 100 at times. As we move into the overnight, just a few passing clouds. We're trending dry, 70s by early tomorrow morning. Highs tomorrow, upper 80s to lower to middle 90s, heat index values around 100, and stronger storms during the afternoon and evening. I'm 7 News meteorologist Steve Rudin at the First Alert Weather Center.
7: All right, temps around Washington right now. We've got 92 degrees in DuPont Circle, 90 in Germantown, and 89 degrees in Annandale.
5: 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Here is Steve Dresner.
8: Hello, Brennan. According to Axios DC, 5 new eateries will be opening their doors in the next few months. At DC's Union Station, they do include a new Andy's Pizza, Wolfgang Puck Bar, and a Springbone Kitchen Broth Bar. Eventually adding a Union Station location will be DC-based Bullfrog Bagels, who does operate other DC locations at Eastern Market and 20th and Pennsylvania Avenues Northwest. Burger King is once again the second largest burger chain in the U.S. by system-wide sales. The chain's successful turnaround has helped it unseat Wendy's from the number two spot, retaking its crown 6 years after losing that title to the rival chain. Now, McDonald's still maintains its lead by a wide margin. They remain as the top burger chain that is. Yesterday, Burger King's parent company, Restaurant Brands International, reported U.S. same-store sales growth of 8.5% for its second quarter, while Wendy's same-store sales dropped for the sixth straight quarter. Well, there are no down arrows on Wall Street. A strong day. The Dow is up 35. S&P 500 remains above 7,700. Currently up 27 at 7,737. And the NASDAQ is currently up 220. Steve Dresner, WTOP News.
7: All right, Steve, thanks so much. It's now 2:42. A Virginia family is grieving the loss of a husband and father while police investigate the circumstances of the crash that killed him on early Tuesday morning. So far, police have said a 13-year-old was behind the wheel of the stolen car that struck and killed 58-year-old Vance Payne. WTOP's Kate Ryan reports on some of the questions the case has raised.
9: When a 13-year-old is involved, even in cases that result in death, it's not a given that they'll be treated as adults under Maryland law. Typically, says Steve Vinnick, a criminal defense attorney with the Stein Sperling Law Firm.
10: If it doesn't carry life imprisonment for a 13-year-old, that child is going to be tried in juvenile court.
9: In a crash that results in death, a driver of any age would likely face one of two charges.
10: One would be what we call manslaughter by vehicle gross negligence, and the other would be manslaughter by vehicle criminal negligence.
9: Those charges can carry prison terms of 10 or 3 years, respectively. But in juvenile court, where the goal is rehabilitation,
10: in a worst-case scenario, you'll be done by the age of 21.
9: Kate Ryan, WTOP News.
5: 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It's 2:43.
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7: It is 2:45. Good afternoon. I'm Kyle Cooper.
5: And I'm Brendan Hazelton. Thanks for being with us.
7: U.S. economy took an unexpected hit last month, losing 23,000 jobs. Economists had expected gains and in new jobs, and that did not happen. So what's going on here, and what do those numbers really mean?
5: Joining us to sort through them is Mark Hamrick, who writes and reports on the economy on Substack in the Hamrick Brief. Mark, thanks for being with us once again this week.
16: Good to be with you.
5: As usual, there are a lot of moving parts in these numbers and these stories about the economy. What is the biggest takeaway for you?
16: This continues to be a low hire, low fire job market. And in recent days, I've added low confidence to that. So that's three lows in a row. That's not good, except for the fact that we are talking about fewer people being laid off. So that's the one positive thing that we can say about the job market. Not people aren't being thrown overboard left and right. Employers are reticent to get rid of their workers, it appears. But we had fewer people in the labor force. That means fewer people working and looking for work. And that helped us to get the unemployment rate down by 0.1%. That was unexpected, to 4.1. The other facet of all this is that we see very little robust sector participation in jobs creation. Healthcare and social assistance, having been doing most of the heavy lifting here, had it not been for a decline in government jobs, local government education jobs, we would add a positive number. So that's one thing to keep in mind. But also on the downside, we had downward revisions for the previous 2 months to the tune of 103,000. So this appears to be some weakening in the job market that has been in process for now 3 months.
7: Mark, as you look at this, you've got all the data. You study this a lot. We've been talking about this idea of the no hire, no fire economy. Has this changed that at all? Is that still where we are?
16: sticking to my guns on that one. And as I said, I'm adding the one facet of low confidence as well. And, you know, we're also in this kind of strange environment where, because of less legal immigration, obviously probably also less illegal immigration, it requires fewer jobs added to keep the unemployment rate steady. So it's lower supply and demand of workers, and definitely lower supply.
5: Mark, what does this week's labor data mean when it comes to the odds of a Federal Reserve rate hike?
16: Well, the futures market reacted to it along the lines of perhaps it lessens the possibility of a rate hike. But unless we saw a severe weakening in the job market where we saw the unemployment rate moving up, and we haven't really seen that for quite some time, at least in significant measure, I think the Fed is going to be continuing to focus on inflation. And we know that for, as Chairman Warr said at his most recent news conference, 63 months is the losing streak in the Fed having failed to hit its 2% annualized inflation target. That is, at some level, embarrassing, and I think they would like to erase that failing mark on the Fed's credibility. It remains to be seen whether this Middle East conflict persists. It already has been longer than expected, but of course, then we're also seeing that lead to higher prices.
7: All right, Mark, as always, we appreciate your help in helping us understand this better.
16: Thank you.
7: That is Mark Hamrick, who writes and reports on the economy on Substack in the Hamrick Brief.
5: 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For a more reliable commute in Virginia, get the inside track to Express travel on I-66 outside the Beltway at ride66express.com. 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
4: We know we've got a rollover on the Beltway in Springfield. Inner loop jammed out of the mixing bowl toward Braddock Road. The SUV landed on its roof, wheels skyward, at the beginning of the 495 express lanes. Main lanes are open now. Express lanes blocked on the inner loop. The crash is visible from the outer loop, so you're expecting onlooking delays that way. And Friday volume delays farther around in Alexandria toward the Wilson Bridge and from Tyson's toward the American Legion Bridge. And there, because it took a while to wrestle with a broken-down truck at the Legion Bridge, it's clear now. But because it took a while, there's a big backlog on 495, the George Washington Parkway, Georgetown Pike near the Beltway, and even down near the chain bridge on Canal Road. Annapolis to the Bay Bridge. Eastbound on 50, about 9 miles of heavy and slow traffic. We're still limited to the eastbound bridge span. Westbound congestion has virtually dissipated now, so we should be on track to flip the bridge pattern on the westbound span and send 3 lanes eastbound. That might happen if all goes to plan by about 3:15, 3:30. We'll see. 95 southbound, beyond Beltsville. Eyes out for a new crash at the split for the Capitol Beltway. 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Dave Dildine, next traffic report in 10 minutes.
7: All right, let's get the forecast now to 7 News. First Alert meteorologist Steve Rudin.
6: Showers and thunderstorms will dot radar this afternoon and into the evening. Not everyone will see them, but if you do find yourself under one of these storms, they will have the potential to be on the strong to severe side with gusty winds and heavy downpours. Some wind gusts may exceed 60 miles per hour, along with frequent lightning and pockets of moderate to heavy rainfall. On top of that, temperatures around 90 to 95 degrees, feeling like 100 inside the Beltway. Now, for tonight, we're going to get all the storms out of here. Maybe some patchy fog by early tomorrow morning. Nothing that's going to bring any travel delays. Tomorrow, it's very warm and humid, upper 80s to middle 90s. Shower and thunderstorm chances reemerge during the afternoon and evening. And some of those, once again, could be on the strong to severe side. Sunday looks like the better half of the weekend. Mostly sunny skies. We're trending dry. Still plenty hot and humid, upper 80s to middle 90s. And by Monday, we're around 95 degrees. Tuesday and Wednesday, a better chance for showers and a few thunderstorms. The temperature is well into the 90s. I'm 7 News meteorologist Steve Rudin in the First Alert Weather Center.
5: Nice looking day out there. Clouds and plenty of blue sky in places. 94 degrees now in Germantown. Centerville. 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
7: As police continue to search for a motive, we're learning new details about last weekend's mass shooting at an In-N-Out restaurant in Twin Falls, Idaho.
21: There were heroes in Twin Falls last Saturday, according to the police chief, and they saved lives by taking on the gunman. Among them, a former police officer who got into a gun battle with the shooter and an off-duty Idaho state trooper who happened to be eating at the restaurant. Why the mass shooting was carried out, Chief Matthew Hicks says they just don't know.
22: At this time, there is still no known motive for this attack.
21: He says some of the victims were shot in and around the In-N-Out restaurant. Others were at a Tesla charging station, and another was outside of the Twin Falls Visitors Center. Alex Stone, EBC News.
5: The vision for Southwest D.C.'s Federal Office District is starting to come into focus. We've got that story for you from WTOP's Mike Murillo.
23: I think it's a big opportunity that will take place over a long time.
17: D.C.'s Deputy Mayor for Planning and Economic Development, Nina Albert, says Southwest Federal Corps stands out because of its location between the National Mall and the waterfront and because of the amount of underused federal office space there. She says the city is already in touch with the buyers of the Liberty Loan Building and the regional office building as redevelopment discussions move forward and as the federal government consolidates agencies, including plans for the Department of Energy to move out of the Forestal Building. She says more redevelopment opportunities could emerge.
23: This kind of activity of these movements of federal agencies is incredibly important.
17: She says the area will need a balance of housing, jobs, and attractions.
23: But we know that a mix of uses is the recipe for success.
17: Mike Murillo, WTOP News.
7: Sports on WTOP. It's powered by Maximus, moving people and technology forward. George Wallace is here. That number 18 guy was on the field today. 18 for now.
24: 18 for now. Yes. Yeah. Thank you. I'm glad you said that. Yes. Stephon Diggs in number 18 right now in white, burgundy, and gold. And he was out of practice today for the very first time as he is a member of the Commanders and going through his first practice. Did some one-on-ones. He's going to be ramped up pretty slowly and definitely wants to contribute.
25: I'm going to do the best that I can. You know, from my point of view of just being a receiver, being open, being a leader, you know, trying to lead by example and, you know, push the guys around me. My biggest thing is I always try to push the guys around me the best version of themselves. We slowly kind of building that already. This day one, we had a lot of conversations, more than I thought we would have. Guys coming up to me and, you know, me just throwing a little gym here and there.
24: Yeah, and he's definitely been talking to the guys, you could tell, and then even did some after-practice stuff with Jaden Daniels, trying to get on the same page, and he said in his press conference, look, I want to contribute a lot. This makes most sense because this is home for him, and he's kind of come full circle, and he's ready to contribute, but he doesn't know everybody yet. He's got to learn the playbook, too.
7: Well, he'll probably get up to speed.
24: I think so. You know? Yeah, I think it'll be good. Trey Amos, Tressway, Dorrance Armstrong all practicing today as they come off pup list. So that is also good news for the Commanders. They will be back in pads tomorrow. Let's see if it's going to be as hot as it's going to be as hot as tomorrow as it was today.
7: Pretty much.
24: It was pretty hot out there. Elsewhere around the NFL, Patrick Mahomes has participated in every part of training camp. We have seen that from Andy. Andy Reid has said that as well. But there's a chance, he says, he will not be ready for the preseason opener. Andy Reid says he could see a possibility where he doesn't play him in the preseason opener.
7: At all.
24: I don't know. He didn't say at all, but he just said in the opener, okay. Which makes sense. So, yeah. We'll see.
7: No sense in pushing that if you don't have to.
24: It's first of all, the fact that he's back now this quickly after the ACL, right?
7: Crazy.
24: It's August. It happened in January. It's pretty impressive. But it's Patrick Mahomes. Baseball tonight, Nationals and the Reds from Nats Park. Cade Cavalli will pitch for Washington. Mystics hosting Atlanta, having won 5 straight games. George Wallace, WTOP Sports.
5: All right, thank you, Georgie. Coming up on WTOP, an appeals court stops construction of President Trump's ballroom project. We'll have reaction to that. It's 2:57.
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7: Dave Dovine in the WTOP Traffic Center.
4: The top traffic travel spots here at the top of the hour: Springfield, Tysons, Annapolis, Beltsville. Interloop in Springfield, beginning of the 495 express lanes blocked. A car on its roof. There's another crash nearby as well. Long volume delays, Tysons to the Legion Bridge. In Maryland, 50 eastbound. Long Bay Bridge back up. Two lanes open both ways. Reversible lane getting prepped for reversal. 95 southbound slow, 212 to the Beltway. A crash blocks the right side near the 95-495 split. WTOP Traffic Center presented by Window Nation. 50% off all window styles. WindowNation.com. Dave Dildine, next traffic report in 10 minutes.
5: To Steve Rudin.
6: Moving through the afternoon, tracking showers and thunderstorms that will likely linger through the evening rush hour commute could bring us powerful winds and heavy downpours. Temperatures around 90 to 95 degrees. We're going to do it all over again tomorrow during the afternoon and evening. Upper 80s to lower 90s, trending dry on Sunday. I'm 7 News meteorologist Steve Rudin in the First Alert Weather Center.
7: 91 degrees, Reagan National, BWI at 92 and 93 right now at Dulles.
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7: Good afternoon, I'm Kyle Cooper.
5: And I'm Brendan Hazelton, coming up.
3: Where construction plans for a massive White House ballroom now stands and the response from President Trump, I'm Elisa Gale.
8: New signs around the reflecting pool appear to shift blame to previous administrations for the iconic landmark's condition. I'm Alan Etter.
7: Two key senators weigh in on how they will vote on Todd Blanche's nomination to be Attorney General.
5: On Wall Street, the Dow up 65, NASDAQ up 237.
7: Thanks for listening. It's 3 o'clock.
10: From ABC News, I'm Chuck Sievertson. Analysts were expecting a net gain of 83,000 jobs last month. Instead, the Labor Department reports overall losses, and totals for June and May were revised downward. ABC's Jim Ryan.
26: The Labor Department says 50,000 jobs were lost in the education sector, 19,000 in retail trade. The healthcare industry continued to be a job generator in June, adding 22,000 positions. Still, that wasn't enough to counter the declines. In all, 23,000 jobs went away last month.
10: KPMG Chief Economist and Managing Director Diane Swonk.
27: In the service sector, there was some mixed messages about whether or not it was a little stagflationary, because both manufacturing and services showed a lot of inflation, even though hiring was not terrific in the service sectors.
10: Todd Blanche had just enough support to become the next Attorney General, with an announcement from Louisiana Republican Senator Bill Cassidy that he'll vote for Blanche.
28: This is not a referendum on President Trump. It is a decision regarding Mr. Blanche in very specific circumstances. All considered, I will vote for Mr. Blanche.
10: Two other Republicans, Maine's Susan Collins and Alaska's Lisa Murkowski, say they'll vote no. Spokesman for the Iranian Parliament's National Security Commission says the general framework of an agreement with Oman on the Strait of Hormuz has been finalized. The number of critical U.S. air defense missiles is extremely low, including those used in Patriot missile systems, according to a government report. ABC News contributor, retired Army General and former NATO Ambassador Doug Lute.
29: U.S. facilities in the region are vulnerable to Iranian attack, especially Iranian ballistic missile attack, because it's the anti-ballistic missile interceptors that have been depleted most dramatically.
10: The Senate today approved a long-awaited Russia and Iran sanctions bill. It heads to the House of Representatives, which is on recess until the end of the month. You're listening to ABC News.
7: It is 3:02 on this Friday, August the 7th. We've got 89 degrees right now in Washington. Storms possible today, high about 90. Good afternoon, everybody. I'm Kyle Cooper.
5: And I'm Brennan Hazelton. The top local stories we're following for you this hour. President Trump's plans for a massive White House ballroom are once again in limbo after a ruling today by a federal appeals court. WTOP's Annalisa Gale has reaction and next steps.
3: In a three-paragraph statement on Truth Social, President Donald Trump criticizing the three judges who ruled on Friday that the White House ballroom should be paused because it lacks congressional approval. He claims the decision does not take effect for a period of time, and he will immediately appeal the decision through the U.S. Supreme Court because he believes it's a national security matter. The ruling comes after the National Trust for Historic Preservation sued to stop the construction. In a statement to WTOP, Brent Leggs, the president and CEO of the National Trust for Historic Preservation, said, quote, "This is a great day for our country and for the American people's right to voice their opinions about the historic places they cherish, including the White House." Annalisa Gale, WTOP News.
5: Well, President Trump claims the ballroom is being built ahead of schedule and under budget. He's also argued there will be no expenses paid by the American taxpayer.
7: Well, the Trump administration, meanwhile, appears to be once again blaming previous administrations for problems with the Lincoln Memorial Reflecting Pool. Here's WTOP's Alan Etter.
9: New signs bearing the National Park Service logo have been placed around the reflecting pool, claiming years of neglect left more than half of the pool's 58 water supply ports clogged and malfunctioning. The restoration project has faced several setbacks, from a severe algae bloom to flaking paint, keeping this iconic landmark from reaching the clean, reflective look officials had hoped for with the American flag blue lining. Some water has been placed back in the pool, the signs say, to help crews flush out any remaining algae. WTOP has contacted the National Park Service to learn more about what's going on. At the Lincoln Memorial, Alan Etter, WTOP News.
5: You probably remember President Trump promised the largest fireworks show in history this past 4th of July, and apparently he delivered. The Guinness Book of World Records is certifying the show, saying the largest fireworks display consists of 840,537 fireworks and was achieved by Pyrotechnics, Inc. and Freedom 250 on July 4th, 2026. So does someone sit there and tally the fireworks as they go off, or you get a receipt?
7: One, perhaps, two, right? Three, man.
5: In a statement, the White House says, quote, "This iconic day will forever stand as one of the most historic celebrations in American history and will never be forgotten by generations to come."
7: 305 high school athletes from across the country are coming together this weekend to compete in the first ever Patriot Games. And as we hear from WTOP's Jose Omana, it's part of a series of events celebrating America's 250th birthday.
11: The 2026 Patriot Games will bring together some of the best student athletes for a nationwide athletic competition at the Aspire Academy in Ohio. ESPN anchor Laura Rutledge.
12: Young athletes ages 14 through 17 from across the U.S., its territories, and tribal nations compete for a share of a $250,000 scholarship prize pool.
11: Student athletes will participate in multiple events that will test their physical abilities, including dodgeball, tug of war, and completing an obstacle course. The three-day event will be streamed on the ESPN app, culminating with a special primetime event on ABC on August 13th. The games are being organized by Freedom 250, a White House-led organization that is separate from the congressionally chartered commission America 250. Jose Omana, WTOP News.
5: 3:06 now, we are following a developing situation in Northern Virginia. A search is ongoing in Fairfax County after a hit-and-run involving a child on a bike in Reston. Police say a dark-colored sedan hit the 10-year-old boy at Barron Cameron Avenue and Reston Parkway just before 9 this morning. The child had to be taken to the hospital, but is expected to survive. That sedan was last seen heading eastbound on Barron Cameron Avenue. Anyone with additional info is being asked to call 911.
7: There is a new program that offers help to job seekers who happen to be neurodivergent. WTOP Scott Gelman reports it's all thanks to a Northern Virginia high school.
13: The vision came from Navia's mom's experiences.
16: In her workplaces, like, her disability wasn't visible enough for people to take seriously, and she never got, like, the accommodation she needed.
13: So she made Raha, a website that's also getting developed into an app.
16: A free AI tool where someone can paste in a job description, answer a short work style quiz, and just get personalized insights into whether the job will suit how they work.
13: She says the tech assigns different weights to task structure, work environment, flexibility, and schedule predictability.
16: What I've learned is job descriptions contain a lot of hidden information. Like when a company says something like self-starter, like, or fast-paced environment, they have like consistent meanings.
13: It took about a year to make, and over 200 people have used it in the first month. Scott Gelman, WTOP News.
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17: 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I'm Steve Drisner.
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7: Traffic and weather on WTOP. Dave Dildine in the WTOP Traffic Center.
22: Wow, very problematic in the Springfield interchange this afternoon. It started with a rollover crash on the Beltway at the beginning of the 495 express lanes. The car is still on its roof on the interloop. But more recently, there was a much more serious crash in the Springfield interchange. A heavy Fairfax fire rescue response blocking all eight lanes of the interloop where the 95-395 ramps merge. Multiple cars involved. Sounds like about four or five people going to the hospital. A medevac was just seconds away from landing on the Beltway here, but was just waved off. Fairfax and Nova is close enough by ground, but on the interloop at the Springfield interchange, northbound traffic only just started trickling by that fire rescue response single file to the right, but that's only good for the drivers coming off 395 and 95. Seven out of eight lanes remaining blocked, including all lanes of the interloop itself. On the interloop from Tyson's to the Legion Bridge, very backlogged. It took a while to deal with a broken down truck. On the outer loop, it's volume delays in Bethesda, rubbernecking delays in Annandale and Springfield, and Friday traffic from Springfield to the Woodrow Wilson Bridge. Route 15 northbound as you pull into Luckett's before Spinks Ferry Road, a crash slows the pace. And in Maryland on 95, southbound, heavy and slow from 200 and 212 toward the Beltway. The crash involving a box truck and a couple of cars. The right lane on the ramp to the outer loop is blocked from 95 south, leaving Beltsville. 50 eastbound, heavy and slow from Parole and Annapolis toward the Chesapeake Bay Bridge. We're still waiting for the extra green arrows. Two lanes only eastbound toward the eastern shore for now. Outer loop of the Beltway, and after 450, a crash is getting moved to the shoulder but slow, leaving Lanham. 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Dave Dildine, next traffic report in 10 minutes.
5: Latest forecast for you now from 7 News First Alert meteorologist Steve Rudin.
6: A mix of sun and clouds this afternoon with showers and thunderstorms dotting radar. Those storms will likely continue through the evening rush hour commute, some with gusty winds and heavy downpours. High temperature 90 to 95 degrees, heat index values closer to 100 at times. As we move into the overnight, just a few passing clouds are trending dry, 70s by early tomorrow morning. Highs tomorrow upper 80s to lower to middle 90s, heat index values around 100, and stronger storms during the afternoon and evening. I'm 7 News meteorologist Steve Rudin in the First Alert Weather Center.
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17: Brennan, the cyclospore outbreak has certainly been tough for the fast casual salad chain companies. First, lettuce, and now jalapenos have certainly affected many. Now, this week, California-based Sweetgreen announced second quarter net loss of just over $26 million on revenue of nearly $193 million. The company said it missed second quarter estimates as same-store sales dropped by 6.2%. And mid-July, cyclosporine outbreak didn't help any. Sweetgreen opened its first D.C. location in Georgetown back in August of 2007 and currently has over 23 locations in the DMV. Today's shares of Sweetgreen are down nearly 8% to $5.42 a share. Under an hour left in trading on Wall Street with the Dow up 147, S&P 500 up 43, and the NASDAQ currently is up 309. Steve Dresner, WTOP News.
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2: Every open season you have homework. The plan that you have this year is not the same plan that you're going to get next year, even if you keep the same plan. Almost undoubtedly, the premium is going to be different. Most of the time, it's going to go up. But how is that premium rising compared to all your other plan choices? Are you above that average? Are you below that average? And then don't assume that the prescription drug formulary stays constant. And I always think it's better to know in advance and to make that decision where you still have agency to choose something else if there's something that's changed that no longer works for you.
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5: At 3:15, good afternoon. I'm Brendan Hazelton.
7: And I'm Kyle Cooper. Thanks for being with us.
5: There's something new for women who might be looking for a different birth control option. A new patch has hit the market after being approved by the FDA. Let's get details from WTOP's Valerie Bonk.
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31: The estrogen component of combined contraception can often be associated with nausea, breast soreness, headaches. It is the component of birth control that can increase the risk for patients to have a blood clot, heart attack, or stroke.
32: You wear each patch for 7 days at a time for a total of 3 patches over 3 weeks. 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
32: 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Valerie Bonk, WTOP News.
7: So those new baby foxes at the National Zoo, they've got names now. All WTOP's right. Matt About Town. Matt Koufax says the names come straight from the Sci-Fi Hall of Fame.
0: It's only fitting that the offspring of Ziggy and Lando, related to another fox named Chewbacca, by the way, got names also inspired by a galaxy far, far away.
3: I don't know. Fly casual.
8: They are so big already.
9: They're getting very
8: like
9: large.
8: They're like as big, these babies, as the fennec foxes, I feel like.
9: Every single day, they're gaining more and more confidence. We're seeing them just like blast through milestones.
0: One of those milestones? Yes, getting a name. So, meet 3-month-old Han and his brother, Solo. Who would have thought?
10: Never tell me the odds.
0: Animal keeper Sydney Mayers tells me naming occurs typically after a successful vet exam, and this pair of baby boys, ears and all, passed with flying colors.
9: I just came off my weekend, and I feel like they look larger just in the 3 days since I've been here.
0: For now, it's one big happy family, helping ensure the survival of this species and saving the Republic one star system at a time.
11: Hey, it's me.
9: This being her first breeding season with Lando, this is Lando's first breeding season with a female. We weren't sure if they're going to figure it out the first time around. They did. They figured it out. We've got babies. They're great parents. Success all around.
0: In the district, Matt Koufax, WTOP News.
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5: Han and Solo, fine, but my vote was for Kirk and Spock. 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
5: 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Let's get back to Dave Dildine on the WTOP Traffic Center.
22: Springfield Bethesda Interloop. Traffic released out of the Springfield Interchange. Traffic coming off 95 and 395, getting by the crashed cars, consolidated on the left shoulder, but still stuck in traffic on the Interloop because ahead, the beginning of the 495 express lanes stays blocked as police deal with the SUV that rolled onto its roof. The main lanes are open, but very crowded there. Interloop extremely slow this afternoon from Tyson's toward the Legion Bridge. Outer loop congestion in Bethesda, Annandale, and Alexandria. And we've got backups at the Beltway arterials like Route 1 at Old Town, and Georgetown Pike and McLean, and George Washington Parkway northbound toward the Legion Bridge. Volume delays in Maryland on the Beltway. A crash on the outer loop after 450 out of the way, but 95 southbound jammed from 200 past 212 out of Beltsville. The rightmost lane that goes onto the outer loop of the Beltway still blocked by crash response. 50 eastbound, long volume delays from the South River to 97, and then from Parole across the Severn River and toward the Bay Bridge. We're still waiting for 3 lanes eastbound. Two-way has not been put in effect yet on the westbound span of the Chesapeake Bay Bridge. Across America, unseen technology strengthens our nation, from protecting warfighters to combating cyber threats. GDIT behind America's invisible advantage. Dave Dildine, next traffic report in 10 minutes.
7: All right, now to 7 News. First Alert meteorologist Steve Rudin.
6: Heat and humidity continues across the DMV with showers and thunderstorms this afternoon and into the evening. Some storms may be on the stronger side with gusty winds upwards of 60 miles per hour, along with pockets of moderate to heavy rainfall. We'll get all that out of the way later this evening. We're dry overnight. Tomorrow, shower and storm chances return during the afternoon and evening, upper 80s to lower to middle 90s. Good news for Sunday, we're trending dry around 85 to 95 degrees for your high temperature range. I'm 7 News meteorologist Steve Rudin in the First Alert Weather Center.
5: Not a bad afternoon out there. Clouds building a bit in northwest D.C. We've got 92 in Leesburg, 91 in Laurel, and 90 degrees in the nation's capital. 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
5: At 322.
7: A new AI degree is coming to Bowie State University this fall. It's launching a Bachelor's of Science in Artificial Intelligence, a 120-credit program covering machine learning, data analytics, and intelligent systems. The school says the degree reflects Bowie State's commitment to building a diverse generation of tech leaders. While addressing society's most pressing challenges, graduates are expected to be ready for careers across healthcare, cybersecurity, business, and government.
5: Boston Beer Company, maker of Sam Adams, is considered one of the breweries that brought craft beer into the mainstream. Now a D.C.-based brewery is hoping to learn a few lessons from it. John Doman has details.
1: For about a decade, Soul Mega was a side project for Elliot Johnson, a Howard University grad who uses D.C. Brow's facility to make his beer. Earlier this year, he quit his day job to go all in on this.
17: So Soul Mega really means really passion magnified.
1: And soon, he'll be getting some help from one of the legends in craft beer.
17: Every year, Sam Adams puts a call out for local food and beverage entrepreneurs to apply for this experienceship with them. And what it does is it provides coaching and mentorship in various aspects of the business.
1: This year, Johnson won, and you can already buy his beer in D.C. and Maryland. But at a moment where he's dreaming bigger, he'll have Sam Adams founder Jim Cook providing some advice.
17: I think we make great beer. As far as learning how to scale the business and operate some of the corporate functions, that'd be really valuable for us.
1: In Northeast, John Dome in WTOP News.
5: As we've told you this week, Ted Lasso is back. 3 years after the series wrapped up, mustache and all. Season 4 picks up with Ted back in Kansas City, spending time with his teenage son before a new coaching opportunity pulls him back to AFC Richmond. This time he's coaching a women's team. The club is building alongside the men's squad. Critic Jen Chaney shared her review with us.
18: What I really appreciate about what they're trying to do this season is that this is a show about women's sports and you don't see that very often. And so right off the bat, they're pointing out the inequities between how the women's team is treated, how much money they get, how much they're paid versus the men. And I think that's really, really interesting. Did it need to come back? I think that's debatable, but I do appreciate that aspect of the show.
5: Yeah, Jen didn't really care for the third season, but once the women's team comes into focus, she says things get more interesting. Season 4 of Ted Lasso, streaming now on Apple TV.
7: Sports on WTOP. It's brought to you by Amentum, delivering advanced solutions for space and defense. Checking in again with our buddy, Lord Wallace.
20: My buddy?
7: Yeah.
20: My buddy.
7: Your buddy status.
20: That's cool.
7: Yeah.
20: All right.
5: What's up, mate?
20: Stephon Diggs on the field today at in Ashburn at Commanders training camp. That was the good news. Definitely a fan favorite right away, wearing number 18 right now. Did a little bit of the 11-on-11s, but some one-on-ones and individual drills as well. And he's going to be ramped up pretty slowly, but Dan Quinn, I think he's pretty excited.
26: He's a tremendous player. We know that. But what I've heard more and more this week is about
4: what kind of leader he's been to the younger players and on teams that he's been a part of, and the energy he brings, not just to the field, but also to the sidelines. So our plan will be to, you know, work him in slowly as we're going through today, tomorrow, into the next block.
20: The next block will be next week. Tomorrow they'll be back in pads. Good news, Trey Amos, Tress Way, and Dorrance Armstrong all off the pup list and practice today. Nats Reds tonight. Cade Cavalli will pitch for Washington. Now, yesterday, I don't know, Brennan, you know, we talked about the new Purdue athletic director, Tommy McClellan, was introduced yesterday and immediately took a shot at someone.
14: Every recruit, every current student athlete will hear this message repeatedly. We are here to win championships. If you don't want to win championships, go to Indiana.
20: Now, we all, you know somebody that is an Indiana fan.
7: Indiana grad.
20: Indiana grad, not yeah. just a fan. Uh-huh. And then Tommy McClellan today admitted that as soon as it left his mouth, he knew he made a mistake.
5: Look, Coop, so why didn't he correct himself then? He think that no one was going to notice.
20: Correct. It was an off-script comment, he said. Look, Coop, he's ready to run through a wall right now, Coop. Let's clarify. The last 2 years, Purdue has been outscored 122-3 by Indiana, and Indiana just won a national championship.
7: Here in my hot little hands, yes. I have the national championships for Purdue. Let's mention that Indiana has five national basketball championships. Okay. And last year won the football championship and is the only college team that has two undefeated season national championships in football and basketball. Purdue has a 1961 men's golf championship.
20: Okay.
7: 1999 women's basketball and a 2010 women's golf. There's your national championships. So I don't know what he's talking about. Hey, it's good to have goals.
20: Yes. I'm so glad I brought this up.
7: But unsure what's going on over there in West Lafayette.
20: All right.
5: We're going to check back get in. A couple Purdue shirts. He'll really like that.
7: Oh, no, no.
20: I really like that.
7: No. I won't have to. I'll have to anchor remote.
5: Oh,
20: yeah. Wow. Yeah. All right. George Wallace, WTOP Sports.
5: All right, thank you, George. Coming up after traffic and weather.
15: 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I'm Mitchell Miller, today on The Hill.
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7: Dave Dildine in the traffic center.
22: Recapping the most significant traffic headaches, Springfield, Beltway, Interloop, between the Mixing Bowl and Braddock Road, two crashes, both on the left, the beginning of the 495 express lanes remaining blocked. Woodbridge, 95, northbound, past Prince William Parkway, right side blocked at a crash, jammed out of Dale City. Maryland, 95, southbound, at the Capitol Beltway, crash blocks the right lane on the ramp to the outer loop. Delay is out of Laurel, southbound on 95. Route 50, eastbound, heavy and slow from the South and Severn Rivers toward the Chesapeake Bay Bridge, but three lanes are now open eastbound at the Bay Bridge. Downtown near the Roosevelt Bridge, police activity. Several ramps, including the ramp off the inbound TR and a portion of 23rd Street, blocked off for the time being. 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Dave Dildine, next traffic report in less than 10 minutes.
5: Well, things are pretty sedate out there right now, but we do have a severe thunderstorm watch in effect until 9 o'clock this evening for much of the area. Thunderstorms expected to develop and move toward the I-95 corridor into this evening. We will keep an eye on the radar for you throughout the afternoon. Currently, we've got 94 degrees in the nation's capital.
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1: His vote is critical. He's leaving the Senate next year after President Trump endorsed another Republican in his primary. And Cassidy was emotional after he said he would vote for Blanche.
2: I'll be criticized for this vote. What's new? But people of Louisiana can be assured that I worked hard to understand the issue and to make the right decision.
1: Cassidy says he consulted with lots of people, including prosecutors in his home state, and despite concerns about Blanche's handling of an anti-weaponization fund, concluded he would be better than a replacement. On Capitol Hill, Mitchell Miller, WTOP News.
3: More legal back and forth over the construction of the new White House ballroom. A D.C.-based federal appeals court today has ordered that construction there be stopped.
4: The appeals court judges say work related to security can continue, but Congress must approve the ballroom itself. The panel's 2-1 decision has a pair of Obama and Biden appointed judges blasting President Trump's decision to tear down the old East Wing, saying, quote, "We are aware of no instance in American history in which a president unilaterally and using privately collected funds demolished substantial portions of the White House that Congress authorized to be built and American taxpayers paid for."
3: ABC News national correspondent Stephen Portnoy there. The appeals court did put its decision on pause for a couple weeks to allow for a likely appeal to the Supreme Court, something President Trump says he will do.
5: New cracks may be emerging inside the Trump administration as the Iran war intensifies. Reports of a confrontation over shrinking U.S. weapon stockpiles have surfaced. And this tension comes as the conflict expands and the risk of a wider regional war continues to grow. WTOP national security correspondent J.J. Green joins us live with the details.
6: Multiple news outlets are reporting that President Trump confronted Defense Secretary Pete Hegseth recently over shortages of long-range missiles and air defense interceptors, and Iran has taken notice.
7: I think that the Iranians perceive that they have the upper hand.
6: That's Ambassador Gordon Gray, Kuwait professor of Gulf and Arabian Peninsula Affairs at George Washington University's Elliott School.
7: The reason for that is that President Trump has created the impression, certainly in their minds, that he's desperate for a deal that would reopen the Strait of Hormuz.
6: And the war may be moving towards negotiation, but the battlefield is getting more crowded. Saudi Arabia says it expects possible coordinated attacks from Iran-backed militias in the north in Iraq and the Houthis in Yemen to the south. And now Saudi Arabia, Turkey, Pakistan have all signed a multi-defense agreement declaring an attack on one is an attack on all. Reporting live, J.J. Green. Back to you, Brennan and Kyle.
3: JJ, we understand Saudi Arabia, Turkey, and Pakistan have signed a defense agreement. What do we know about that?
6: Yeah, that's what I just mentioned, that they have signed this NATO-type agreement. And it is basically a NATO-style agreement, saying if either one of them is attacked by any element of Iran's proxies or Iran itself, they will all get together and attack Iran. So it's very clear, Brennan, that this is a very fast-moving scenario, and it's a very wide scenario now. But its bottom line on this is that this has become a regional war, and all that's left to happen to confirm this is the first attack by one of these other parties other than the U.S. and Iran. So it's coming. Back to you.
3: All right. Thank you, JJ. WTOP National Security Correspondent JJ Green.
5: How does Maryland law apply in the case of a 13-year-old driving a stolen car that resulted in a crash that killed someone? The question comes up in the aftermath of Tuesday morning's deadly crash in Germantown. Here's WTOP's Kate Ryan.
8: The facts of the case, according to Montgomery County Police, a 13-year-old was driving a stolen car. Six other juveniles between the ages of 12 and 15 were in that Kia Optima, which then struck a Toyota Matrix driven by 58-year-old Vance Payne of Virginia, who died in that wreck in Germantown Tuesday morning. Criminal defense attorney Steve Vinnick says, under Maryland law,
9: if the child is 15 or over, then the child could be tried as an adult. But if a child has not reached his 15th birthday yet, then that child can only be tried as an adult if the act that he committed would be punishable by life imprisonment.
8: But Maryland law places 13-year-olds in juvenile court, where the goal is not

0: punishment or deterrence, but rehabilitation. Kate Ryan, WTOP News.
1: All right, we're going to get you caught up on traffic and weather here in just a couple of minutes, but we want to let you know that the severe thunderstorm warning has just been issued for East Washington County in north central Maryland. It also includes southwestern Frederick County, north central Loudoun County, and northeastern Jefferson County. That's pretty far out in West Virginia, but that is in a place, also Berkeley County, West Virginia. That's going to be in place until 4:15 this afternoon as the storms begin to bubble up. We'll keep you updated with the very latest. Right now in Washington, 338.
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9: Going from Laurel to Silver Spring and College Park on 95 southbound. Traffic's heavy and slow beyond 200, under 212, and onto the Beltway at the split. The crashed pickup trucks, box truck, and the van all clustered in the right lane that goes onto the outer loop. On the Baltimore-Washington Parkway, it's pretty heavy through Greenbelt and Laurel. Stay the course. The road is open as far as the parkway goes. Route 50 eastbound, still stop and go through Annapolis. A little more progress beyond Baydale Drive. Three lanes open, shorebound. Two-way in effect on the westbound Bay Bridge span. The Beltway, at its worst in Virginia. Springfield, inner loop between the Mixing Bowl and Braddock Road. Two crashes on the left. The recovery of the rolled-over SUV still blocking the beginning of the 495 express lanes. It's back on its wheels. It's on the roll back. Hopefully clear soon. On 95, northbound, heavy and slow from Dale City into Woodbridge. A crash, one or two going sideways beyond Prince William Parkway along the right side of the mainline highway. Two left lanes getting by. We're backed up in the Springfield interchange because of the earlier crashes on the inner loop. On the inner loop in McLean, very slow to get across the Legion Bridge. In the outer loop, plunging into delays from 66 through Annandale. That's rubbernecking across from the interloop activity. Volume delays Springfield to the Woodrow Wilson Bridge. Near the Roosevelt Bridge, Foggy Bottom, near the Peace Institute, police activity blocking 23rd Street and also blocking the ramp from the inbound Roosevelt Bridge onto Constitution Avenue. That's putting more traffic on the East Street Expressway and Potomac River Freeway. 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Dave Dildine, next traffic report in 10 minutes.
1: 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Here is 7 News. First Alert meteorologist Steve Rudin.
10: A mix of sun and clouds this afternoon with scattered showers and thunderstorms. Those storms will likely continue into the evening rush hour commute, so may have to leave extra time getting from point A to point B. High temperatures around 95 degrees inside the Beltway. It'll be a little bit cooler off toward the north and west of us with heat index values approaching 100. Scattered clouds overnight. Tomorrow, partly cloudy. Scattered showers and storms during the afternoon and evening. Some may become strong to severe with gusty winds. I'm 7 News meteorologist Steve Rudin in the First Alert Weather Center.
8: We've got 89 degrees in Rockville. Ashburn reporting 88, and it's 92 in the nation's capital.
1: Money news on WTOP. Let's check back in with Steve Dresner.
5: Kyle, the state of Maryland certainly hit the jackpot when it came to profits from its lottery programs, casinos, and sports betting. The Maryland Lottery, its six casinos, sportsbooks, and fantasy sports operators, generated a combined $1.637 billion for state programs and services during fiscal year 2026. That's an increase of over $48 million over the previous year. The Maryland Lottery recorded their third best sales year in its 53-year history, just under $2.7 billion in ticket sales. The state's six casinos produced nearly $2 billion in slot machine and table game revenue. That's the fifth highest annual total since casino gaming began in the state 16 years ago. Well, just right around 15 minutes or so left in trading for the week. On Wall Street, the Dow is up 157, S&P 500 up 41, and the NASDAQ currently up 303. Steve Dresner, WTOP News.
8: It's 343.
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1: It is 3:45. Good afternoon. I'm Kyle Cooper.
8: And I'm Brennan Hazelton. Thanks for being with us.
1: A big day at the Washington Commanders training facility in Ashburn today. Stephon Diggs hit the field for the first time as an official member of the team. The veteran wide receiver took part in practice today just days after that big announcement that he had joined the team. Fans are buzzing across the region today.
8: WTOP Sports Director and Commanders beat reporter George Wallace joins us live to talk about it. George, you were there. So what did you see? How did Diggs look?
16: Well, he looked like he looked very fresh. You know, he's been working out for sure, Brennan, but hasn't been in training camp yet. So definitely looked fresh. He was running the individual routes with Jaden Daniels, Marcus Mariota, and then did a few 11 on 11s. Didn't take too many reps because he just got here. Doesn't really know the playbook yet. So he says he does have a lot to learn, but he's excited to lend his expertise and, you know, be a leader in this locker room. He knows you can't just say it. You have to do it. He's all about action. So he said all the right things today. The fans love seeing him out there for sure. And he'll just ramp up as this team gets going. But he's only missed a week of camp, which is not terrible at all. They haven't even come close to playing the first game yet. So, it was encouraging to see for sure.
1: Well, that's what I was going to ask you. I mean, everybody was hoping that the Commanders would add another wide receiver. Ayuk was in the conversation for 10 seconds. And then Diggs.
16: He posted
1: now
16: another video.
1: Does it matter? Does it? I mean, he is coming a little bit late, and, you know, they kind of set the offense a little. But you're saying it's not going to matter because we're so early in the process.
16: It won't. Yeah, and he's a veteran, too. I mean, he'll get up to speed pretty quickly for sure. He stayed after a little bit and was throwing with Jaden Daniels, and you can tell them they were kind of going through some things and on different routes and this and that. So I think it's not going to be a problem. I think they'll get up to speed pretty quickly. Like I said, he's a veteran in this league, and he knows what it takes to get his body ready and his mind ready to play. To your point, they needed to add somebody of this caliber to that wide receiver room, and they did it. And now it's, you know, the possibilities are endless now with these two, with he and Terry, and not to mention the others, but getting a legit number one receiver to go along with Terry McLaurin.
8: George, many fans, you have to believe, are
17: clamoring to get their hands on a Stephon Diggs Commanders jersey. Uh-huh. But you're saying don't do that yet?
16: Don't do that yet. Just wait.
17: Okay.
16: Because he's wearing a duplicate number right now. He's number 18. Mm-hmm. We'll see what number he decides on. Now, a lot of things change. You know, once the final 53 is set in the NFL, you know, you get numbers will change. Some guys get cut. Some guys want to change numbers. So that's a fun topic of conversation. What's he going to choose?
18: Has he had a consistent number in his other places?
16: He's had 14, he's 8. Those are all kind of taken right now. So we'll see what direction he does go. But we've got time for that.
17: Could he do 8A?
16: First in NFL history.
17: Yeah, that'd
16: be
17: cool,
16: do that. I'll suggest that to him. 8A, I like that.
1: So will they be back out on the playing field tomorrow? It's going to be 300 degrees, and yeah. You might be there. I don't know. But
16: yeah, they're going to be in pads tomorrow. So great crowd today. Should be a great crowd again tomorrow. They have a lot of fun stuff out there for sure. But yeah, they'll be in pads tomorrow, and then off on Sunday. And the next week, the Dolphins come here for joint practice, wow. And then they have the first preseason game next Friday. You'll see a lot. You'll get a lot more out of the joint practice than you do the game because it's controlled, and you're going to have the ones-on-ones and twos-on-twos.
18: The new-look Dolphins.
16: The new-look Dolphins. That's right.
18: Yeah.
17: All right. Thank you, WTOP Sports Director and Commanders beat reporter George Wallace.
19: It's 3:48, so let's check the traffic, and here's Dave Dildine in the traffic center.
9: The top traffic struggles are going to be near Woodbridge and Springfield as far as Virginia goes. 95 northbound, heavy and slow, Dale City past Prince William Parkway. Crash remains on the right, two left lanes getting by. The car that went sideways straightened out, so we might get three lanes back in business here. But Fridays are slow, northbound, with or without crashes, so worse this time around. And if you're merging onto the Interloop, it's going to be a slow merge out of the Springfield interchange onto the Interloop. Crash that happened that involved a lot of injuries is on the left side. What remains of it? Just crowding the leftmost lane. And a couple of minutes ago, the rollover that happened at the beginning of the 495 express lanes beyond Robinson Terminal, that was cleared. The express lanes are open. The main lanes remain open. So more traffic is surging into Annandale on the Interloop. It's very slow, though, from 123 across the Legion Bridge up to the 270 spur. And it does sound like now we've got a new crash on the Interloop near where the lanes divide for the spur in that set of left lanes. Outer Loop, lots of congestion in Bethesda, Merrifield, Annandale, and certainly from Springfield to the Woodrow Wilson Bridge. Near the Roosevelt Bridge and the Peace Institute in the district, police direction and police response blocking part of 23rd Street and also at one point blocking the ramp from the Roosevelt Bridge onto Constitution Avenue. Volume delays on 395 and DC 295. In Maryland, I-95 southbound, heavy and slow from 200 toward the Beltway, crash along the right on the ramp to the Outer Loop, and very slow eastbound on 50 from Parole at Annapolis to get to the Bay Bridge. Three lanes are serving eastbound drivers toward the Eastern Shore. 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Dave Dildine, next traffic report in 10 minutes.
17: All right, thank you, Dave. We are joined now live by 7 News First Alert meteorologist Steve Rudin. It's not really a surprise, Steve, but we're seeing stuff starting to bubble up on the radar here.
10: Yes, especially north and west of D.C. We have a severe thunderstorm warning now until 4:15. It does include central Loudoun County. Also, it does include parts of Frederick County in Maryland. And the storm is moving off toward the east at around 30 miles per hour. So cities that are eventually going to be impacted include Boonesboro and Shepherdstown, even though it's far away off to the west of us, worth watching. Now, the rest of the area, including all areas inside and around the Beltway, under a severe thunderstorm watch until 9 o'clock. I do suspect parts of that will come down ahead of schedule. Any storm that does develop may contain some gusty winds, some heavier downpours, and frequent lightning. Temperature-wise, we're around 90 degrees this hour, so it's plenty hot, but we have the thunderstorms. Those temperatures are going to drop into the 80s. Now, the storms are done with by sunset. We'll see skies stay partly cloudy overnight. Tomorrow, another hot and humid day with storms during the afternoon and evening. 88 in Manassas, 91 in Anacostia, and 90 in Rockville.
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20: The summer gave D.C. two young teams nobody saw coming, but only one of them still has somewhere to go. D.C. 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
17: 3:52.
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17: The Mystics continue their homestand tonight in the midst of their longest winning streak in years, while the national surprise season appears to be fizzling out. In today's DC Sports Filtered, Rob Woodfork says the two teams had a similar start before going in different directions.
20: All summer, DC got spoiled by two young teams that weren't supposed to be any good yet. The Nationals hanging around the wild card race months ahead of schedule, and the Mystics, the youngest roster in league history, picked to finish near last, now winners of five straight. Same surprise, different endings. The Nats' magic is fading. A 1-7 road trip has the playoff math getting longer by the week, and the trade deadline told you the front office knows it. The fun is over, but the finish line for this year is coming into view. The Mystics are going the other way. The current win streak made Washington the only top eight team to have beaten every other top eight team. Forget hanging on to a playoff spot. They're four games out of the two seed and six clear of everyone on the outside looking in. This team's looking up, not over its shoulder. Win most of the remaining 15 games, and this team is in range of the most wins in franchise history set by the 2019 title team, though in fewer games. That's the difference between the two best surprises of this DC summer. One's playing out the string, the other's just getting to the part that counts. I'm Rob Woodfork, and that's DC Sports Filtered.
19: Sports on WTOP, it's brought to you by Maximus, moving people and technology forward. Here is George Wallace.
16: All right, Kyle, big day in Ashburn as the newest member of the Commanders was practicing today. Number 18, Stephon Diggs, took the field today. Fans loved it. Teammates loved it. Went up, probably had to introduce himself to a number of teammates because he just got here, but going to be ramped up slowly. Did some one-on-ones, some 11-on-11s as well. Diggs had plenty of options this offseason. Why here?
22: Family's here. My support system is here. You know, I love everything about him. And the organization, you know, they take care of their players. Some good people over here. I had some existing relationships from guys that were in Houston, so some carry over there. They got a great young quarterback. You know what I'm saying? I'm familiar with young quarterbacks. He's a star. He's a superstar. I'm excited for him. I'm excited for this team. You know, it's only my first day out, FDL, first day out. So, you know, still getting to know everybody. And, you know, I'm a little late in the game. They started camp already, but I'm trying to get used to it and not speed up the process, just do it organically.
16: There you go. You can tell he's really upset that they already started camp and he missed the first week.
17: Sounds like he's in the middle of a water park. What's going on there?
16: Everybody, the fans, they surround the tent.
17: Yeah, that's fun.
16: They surround the tent and everybody wants their autographs when they get off the tent. That was the good news of the day as Stephon Diggs in uniform. They'll be back in pads tomorrow. Other good news is the injured players off the PUP list, Trey Amos, Tress Wade, Dorrance Armstrong, all practicing today for the first time this camp. So that was also a positive. Patrick Mahomes may not be ready for the preseason opener, Andy Reid said, despite going through all of the training camp work so far. He says that I didn't think he'll put him out there. Can't really blame him there. Nationals get the Reds tonight at Nationals Park as they come home from a road trip. Saw them not do too well in Philadelphia and Atlanta. They lose the finale yesterday. Now five games under 500 at 56-61. Reds are towards the bottom of the Central as well. Cade Cavalli will pitch this evening for Washington. The Mystics are pretty hot. They won five straight games, and they host Atlanta tonight. George Wallace, WTOP Sports.
17: All right, thank you, George. 3:56.
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1: Dave Dildine in the WTOP Traffic Center.
9: The top traffic struggles, a motorcade cutting through D.C. from downtown across I-395 and I-295 near Suitland Parkway. Stoppages of traffic on the freeways in southeast and southwest. A crash in Woodbridge, Virginia on 95 northbound past Prince William Parkway on the right. Long interloop delays, Tysons into Bethesda. A crash at the I-270 spur on the left side as you merge off the interloop. 95 southbound slow through Beltsville. At the Capitol Beltway, the crash remains along the right side, and Bay Bridge traffic is still very heavy eastbound in and out of Annapolis. WTOP Traffic Center presented by Window Nation. 50% off all window styles, windownation.com. Dave Tildine, next traffic report in 10 minutes.
17: Forecast from Steve Rudin.
10: Moving through the afternoon, tracking showers and thunderstorms that will likely linger through the evening rush hour commute could bring us powerful winds and heavy downpours. Temperatures around 90 to 95 degrees. We're going to do it all over again tomorrow during the afternoon and evening. Upper 80s to lower 90s, trending dry on Sunday. I'm 7 News meteorologist Steve Rudin in the First Alert Weather Center.
1: We've got 91 degrees in Upper Marlboro, 89 in Woodbridge, and 92 degrees right now in Washington.
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1: Good afternoon. I'm Kyle Cooper.
17: And I'm Brendan Hazelton. Coming up,
5: why the Trump administration will now have to pause construction on the $400 million White House ballroom. I'm Annalisa Gale.
1: Will the Senate confirm Todd Blanche to be U.S. Attorney General before the August recess? WTOP's Mitchell Miller joins us live from Capitol Hill. Coming up at 4:15.
17: Police in Fairfax County search for a hit-and-run driver accused of hitting a child on a bike.
6: The case of a 13-year-old driver in a deadly crash raises questions about potential charges. I'm Kate Ryan.
1: 4 o'clock.
7: From ABC News, I'm Chuck Sievertson. Analysts were expecting a net gain of 83,000 jobs last month. Instead, the Labor Department reports 23,000 jobs went away. Totals for June and May were revised downward. KPMG chief economist and managing director Diane Swonk says some of the numbers can be attributed to temporary workers cut after the World Cup, but not all.
26: We actually are seeing the squeeze on low and middle income households in terms of their discretionary spend. They also cut back on restaurant purchases for several months now. That is besides the World Cup.
7: Department of Homeland Security says while it promised to equip each enforcement team with an officer wearing a body-worn camera, it says it will review footage and will only release it when it is in the best interest of the agency. Weather affecting air travel today with more than 1,100 flight cancellations, says FlightAware. Todd Blanche is just enough support to become the next attorney general, with Louisiana Senator Bill Cassidy saying that he'll vote for Blanche. ABC's Jay O'Brien at the Capitol.
27: Cassidy acknowledged he has a history with President Trump. He voted to convict President Trump in his second impeachment. Trump backed a primary challenger against Cassidy. But he said despite all that, the decisions are made by President Trump. And he believes that in some instances, while he's concerned about weaponization of the Justice Department, he believes that Todd Blanche could push back on President Trump and try to blunt some of the president's instincts.
7: Number of critical U.S. air defense missiles is extremely low, including those used in Patriot systems, says a government report. ABC News contributor, retired Army General, former NATO Ambassador Doug Lute, mentioning the Russian leader.
28: Putin is watching very carefully because he has doubled his ballistic missile attacks on Ukraine because he knows that Ukraine is suffering from the same shortage of Patriot interceptors.
7: Doug Lute on the interceptors, and you're listening to ABC News.
17: 4:02 on Friday, August 7th, 2026. We have 92 in the nation's capital and looking out for storms. Good afternoon. I'm Brendan Hazelton.
19: And I'm Kyle Cooper. The top local stories we're following for you this hour on WTOP. New this afternoon, we're hearing from the National Trust for Historic Preservation after the U.S. Court of Appeals ruled in its favor, pausing current plans for the renovation of the White House ballroom. WTOP's Annalisa Gale has the story.
2: A three-judge panel from the U.S. Court of Appeals for the District of Columbia says President Donald Trump cannot build the White House ballroom without congressional approval. The National Trust for Historic Preservation previously sued to stop the construction of the ballroom, which is expected to cost up to $400 million. In a statement to WTOP, Brent Leggs, the president and CEO of the National Trust for Historic Preservation, said, quote, "This is a great day for our country and for the American people's right to voice their opinions about the historic places they cherish, including the White House." He added that he's pleased with the D.C. Circuit Court's decision to uphold the district court's preliminary injunction, which, although stayed for 14 days, will block any above-ground ballroom construction unless and until Congress takes action. The Trump administration has previously argued that the ballroom is needed due to security concerns. Annalisa Gale, WTOP News.
19: And President Trump said in the Post on Truth Social this afternoon that he will appeal the decision to the Supreme Court.
17: Also, the White House is taking a new stance on the ongoing concerns with the Lincoln Memorial Reflecting Pool. WTOP's Alan Etter is there with the latest.
8: A handful of signs with National Park Service insignia has been placed around the circumference of this 2,000-foot-long pool. Part of the message on the sign says, quote, "After years of neglect by previous administrations, more than half of the 58 water supply ports were so clogged they were deemed non-functioning." They've also partially refilled the reflecting pool, the signs say, to help them flush out the remaining feeder pipes. This project, of course, has faced a series of setbacks, from algae-filled water to peeling paint, preventing it from achieving a clean appearance, as the administration hoped. WTOP has reached out to the National Park Service for comment. At the reflecting pool, Alan Etter, WTOP News.
19: You may remember President Trump promised the largest fireworks show in history this past 4th of July. Well, apparently, he indeed delivered. The Guinness Book of World Records is certifying the show on its website, saying the largest fireworks display consists of 840,537 fireworks.
17: Boom.
19: And was achieved by Pyrotechnics Inc. and Freedom 250 on July 4th, 2026. The White House issuing the statement about that reads in part, "This iconic day will forever stand as one of the most historic celebrations in American history and will never be forgotten by generations to come." The CEO of Pyrotronics called this rather a privilege to help commemorate the nation's 250th in the nation's capital and said they are honored to have played a role in that historic moment.
17: 405, a Virginia family is grieving the loss of a husband and father while police investigate the circumstances of the crash that killed him early Tuesday morning in Montgomery County. So far, police have said a 13-year-old was behind the wheel of the stolen car that struck and killed 58-year-old Vance Payne. WTOP's Kate Ryan reports on some of the questions this case has raised.
6: When a 13-year-old is involved, even in cases that result in death, it's not a given that they'll be treated as adults under Maryland law. Typically, says Steve Vinnick, a criminal defense attorney with the Stein Sperling Law Firm.
11: If it doesn't carry life imprisonment for a 13-year-old, that child is going to be tried in juvenile court.
6: In a crash that results in death, a driver of any age would likely face one of two charges.
11: One would be what we call manslaughter by vehicle gross negligence, and the other would be manslaughter by vehicle criminal negligence.
6: Those charges can carry prison terms of 10 or 3 years, respectively. But in juvenile court, where the goal is rehabilitation,
11: in a worst-case scenario, you'll be done by the age of 21.
6: Kate Ryan, WTOP News.
19: Search continues in Fairfax County after a hit-and-run involving a child on a bike in Reston. Police say a dark-colored sedan hit the 10-year-old at Barron Cameron Avenue and Reston Parkway this morning. The child was hospitalized but is expected to be okay. The sedan was last seen heading eastbound on Barron Cameron Avenue. Anyone with additional information is being asked to call 911.
17: A court victory for opponents of a decision to reinstate Confederate military names to two Virginia schools. A U.S. District Court judge says the Shenandoah County School Board violated students' rights under the 14th Amendment's Equal Protection Clause and also violated the Equal Educational Opportunities Act. the Confederate Army officers' names, Robert E. Lee and Stonewall Jackson, are remnants of Shenandoah County's segregationist history requiring separate schools for black and white students. In his ruling, the judge says the board restored the Confederate names in 2024 with full knowledge of that history. He ordered the board to settle on new school names on a racially non-discriminatory basis with, in his words, all deliberate speed.
19: Coming up on WTOP in Money News.
12: A Montgomery County Food Festival gets the green light and is back in mid-September. I'm Steve Drisner.
19: Traffic and weather just ahead.
13: 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The long answer is, oh, yes. 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
17: Let's get to Dave Dildine in the WTOP Traffic Center.
9: If you're trying to get out of Tyson's on the inner loop of the Beltway, the going is slow. It's been this way for hours. Georgetown Pike, George Washington Parkway, backups inside and outside of the Beltway. And all the brake lights lead through Bethesda on the inner loop up toward where the crash happened at the split for the I-270 spur. That crash is mostly over on a shoulder at the beginning of the spur. The lane should be open now, but still sluggish getting up to that point, whether you're staying on the inner loop or going northbound on 270. If you're southbound on 95, you're in stop and go from 200 out of Laurel through Beltsville. The crash at the Beltway involved a couple of pickup trucks, a box truck, and a van. The remaining cluster of damage keeps the right lane on the ramp to the outer loop blocked, but everybody's slow getting down to the Beltway, whichever loop you're going for. And to make matters worse, it's starting to rain here in College Park, but we don't have any serious weather going on near the immediate DC metro area. And that's a good thing at the Bay Bridge. That means we can keep three lanes devoted to eastbound traffic across the Chesapeake Bay for as long as possible. Nonetheless, we're still sitting in slow traffic back near Parole out of Annapolis across the Severn River. Eastbound capacity maximized. In the district, a motorcade has come and gone through southeast and southwest. Traffic holds lifted at the Anacostia River bridges. If you're selling your car, watch out for fake payments, unsafe meetups, endless haggling, or you could just sell to Fitzgerald and know exactly who you're dealing with. Go to FitzBuysCars.com. Dave Dildine, next traffic report in 10 minutes.
19: All right, now to 7 News. First Alert meteorologist Steve Rudin.
10: A severe thunderstorm watch until 9 o'clock this evening includes all areas inside and around the Capitol Beltway. Look for strong to severe thunderstorms, some with wind gusts upwards of 50 to 60 miles per hour, frequent lightning, and pockets of moderate to heavy rainfall. Most of this is over with by around 8:30, 9 o'clock tonight. Tomorrow, another round of storms likely during the afternoon and evening. Temperatures will be in the upper 80s to lower 90s, trending dry on Sunday and Monday. I'm 7 News meteorologist Steve Rudin in the First Alert Weather Center.
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12: A popular food festival is returning to Gaithersburg. The fourth annual Taste of Rio returns to the lakefront for a 10-day run, beginning with Rio Taste Week on Friday, September 18th, and then culminating with the annual event on Sunday, September 27th. Organizers describe the event as an opportunity for guests to discover the new restaurants around the Rio lakefront. List of participating restaurants along with advanced ticket sales are expected to be out soon. The Rio lakefront is located just west off of I-270 near Shady Grove Road in Gaithersburg. Great numbers across the board on Wall Street closing out, all positive. The Dow finished up 151. The S&P 500 had its best performance since April, again finishing above the 7,700 mark, up 47 at 7,757, and the NASDAQ was up 342. Steve Dresner, WTOP News.
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17: Coming up on WTOP, what are senators trying to get done before they take off for summer recess? 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
17: At 4:14, good afternoon. I'm Brendan Hazelton.
1: And I'm Kyle Cooper. Thanks for being with us.
17: Well, the United States Senate, its members, scrambling to wrap up their legislative priorities before taking the rest of the summer off. WTOP Capitol Hill correspondent Mitchell Miller joins us now live. The sprint is on, Mitchell. One of the priorities, of course, for them is... confirming President Trump's nominee for Attorney General Todd Blanche, and Louisiana Senator Bill Cassidy appears to have cleared the way for that to happen today by announcing he'll vote for Blanche.
29: Mr. Blanche is not perfect, and he will tell you this, but the choice is not between perfection and Mr. Blanche.
1: Mitch, tell us, what was in the thought process when Senator Cassidy spoke today? What did he say about what brought him around to this decision?
30: Well, Kyle, Senator Cassidy clearly wrestled with this, and Alaska Senator Lisa Murkowski's announcement this morning that she would not vote for Blanche only put more pressure on him. Also, since President Trump effectively ended Cassidy's Senate career by endorsing his primary opponent, many wondered if he would vote against Blanche. But Cassidy says he spoke with Murkowski and Maine's Susan Collins, and also had talks with Blanche, as well as many others, including former Attorney General Bill Barr, and talking to key Louisiana prosecutors last night, he ultimately decided that he would vote for Blanche. For all his faults, he said, in dealing with the anti-weaponization slush fund, he believes he is a better choice than any other possible nominee, which he worried might be worse. He also acknowledged he'll likely be criticized for his vote.
17: Mitchell, the $64,000 question now is, when might a confirmation vote on Blanche's nomination take place?
30: Well, Brennan, we're trying to divine that right now here at the Capitol. Senate Majority Leader John Thune is still trying to work it out, but if senators can get to a time agreement, he would like the Senate to vote on Blanche's nomination sometime this evening. Now, there are likely to be a lot of procedural hurdles to overcome, but it's likely that Todd Blanche will be confirmed as the president's permanent attorney general tonight or possibly tomorrow, but it looks like that will definitely happen on a party line vote before the Senate ends its session and leaves for the summer.
1: Well, Mitch, also today the Senate did pass legislation that had been championed for a long time by late South Carolina Senator Lindsey Graham. What will this Russian sanctions bill really do?
30: This is a bill that Senator Lindsey Graham fought for a very long time, literally until just days before he died here in Washington. And it would impose additional sanctions on Russia and penalize countries that buy large amounts of oil and gas from Moscow. It would also add to sanctions against Iran. Interestingly, the legislation was named after Graham and his sister Darlene, who is now serving out his term, presided over today's Senate vote, which was 86-11 in favor.
17: Mitchell, one other thing that is rather important, and that's averting a government shutdown. What is the latest on the legislation aimed at doing that before the midterms?
30: Well, one of the most significant bills is the continuing resolution that would fund the government from the start of the new fiscal year in October through December 11th. Of course, we usually hear about these stopgap measures in the fall, not in the summer, but lawmakers want to get ahead of things. Senators want to get this passed so that there's not yet another shutdown showdown in the fall as the midterm elections are closing in. It is expected to pass, but will have to be reconciled with a House version if that happens. That includes some differences. Among them, the Senate bill does not include money for the president's Trump-class destroyer, just to give one example. So at any rate, the Senate is getting close to the finish line here. We will have to see if senators hit the tape late tonight or need to return on Saturday.
1: All right, Mitch, thanks so much.
30: Bet.
1: You bet. That's WTOP Capitol Hill correspondent Mitchell Miller.
17: 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Saturday, August 15th. 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Traffic and weather time. We start off with Dave Dildine in the WTOP Traffic Center.
9: The pressure stays on the Interloop from Tysons to Bethesda. I don't know how you people do it every day. Interloop bumper to bumper to and beyond the American Legion Bridge. The crash at the I-270 spur is the latest challenge. Authorities reblocked a couple of left lanes there. When they get situated and get everything back on the left shoulder, we should be coming back up to speed, but only north of River Road and only in the near term. 270 is fine beyond that. Rockville to Germantown, heavy but decent on the two-lane stretch, Clarksburg to Urbana. 95 southbound, delays from 200 to 212 and down to the Beltway. The crash along the right side at the split. On the inner and outer loop, congestion near Greenbelt, Lanham, and Landover. 50 eastbound, slow from Parole at Annapolis to the Bay Bridge. Three lanes are open eastbound toward the shore, but heavy in getting there. Back to Virginia, outer loop and 95 volume delays. Northbound toward Woodbridge with the crash out to Prince William Parkway on the right shoulder. On the outer loop from Van Dorn to the Wilson Bridge, and lots of southbound slowing in Lorton, Woodbridge, Quantico, and Falmouth across the Rappahannock. 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Dave Dildine, next traffic report in 10 minutes.
1: All right, another steamy August afternoon and the chance for more storms rolling in. Let's go live, get the latest from 7 News First Alert Chief Meteorologist Veronica Johnson.
2: That's right. We've got a severe thunderstorm watch up until 9 p.m. this evening. And while it excludes southern Maryland, spots like Culpeper, Fredericksburg, and western Maryland, you still could get some areas of heavy rain and maybe at least a strong thunderstorm. So there's that possibility of severe storms where we could have a storm produce hail quarter inch in size or 60 mile per hour wind gusts, or really even both. And of course, some isolated heavy rain. Remember, when thunder roars, get indoors. Right now, it's Harford County, northeast of Maryland, under the one warning that I'm seeing throughout the area, but still could have more warnings issued. Right now, some pretty good rain moving through Laurel, Maryland, around spots just on the west side of Odenton and northwest of Bowie, so you'll have heavy rain moving in. And a pocket of heavy rain about ready to drop down through Frederick, Maryland, so watch it. You, too, may have another warning being issued. After 9 o'clock, the threat of any storm storms or even rain will start to wane. We'll have temperatures overnight dropping to 68 to 77 degrees, and then a high temperature tomorrow of 90 to 95 degrees with partly sunny skies. Afternoon, storms and evening too, 5 p.m. till 11 p.m. That's the window for Saturday. And once again, likely to have some more severe thunderstorm warnings issued. Sunday is the quiet day. We're back up to about 94, 95 degrees, but with dry conditions the way it's looking right now. Still, though, it'll feel like we're at about 100 degrees. Right now, 93 in Fairfax and Bowie, 92 in D.C., 86 in Leesburg.
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17: at 424.
19: A new birth control patch just approved by the FDA will hit the market this fall. WTOP's Valerie Vong talked with a local doctor about what makes it different.
11: In this case, the dose of estrogen is lower than the other patches that are available on the market, and the dose of progesterone is slightly higher.
4: Dr. Anna Banfield, chair of obstetrics and gynecology at MedStar St. Mary's Hospital, said the new product, Gwynlow, is the lowest estrogen patch dose on the market so far. She said that each patch is worn for 7 days at a time for a total of three patches over 3 weeks, with 1 week off.
11: Because of the higher dose of progestin and the lower dose of estrogen, over time, this is a type of birth control that can make periods shorter and lighter, so less bleeding.
4: She said there are less side effects like nausea and headaches for some people as well.
11: It's always very exciting because we want patients to have access to the type of contraception that they are most likely to use and that is most likely to meet their needs.
4: Valerie Bonk, WTOP News.
17: Sports on WTOP brought to you by Amentum, delivering advanced solutions for space and defense. Exciting day at Commander's Training Camp, George Wallace.
1: That's right, Brandon. Yes, Stephon Diggs on the field for the first time. And we talked about a number of times how that wide receiver group was one of the biggest question marks coming into camp. And they really needed another proven wideout to go with Terry McLaurin, and they do have that. But Stephon Diggs kind of likes the entire wide receiver group.
13: They got talent. They got a lot of talent. Brown, you know, he's been to a couple of teams, but this is his first team he was at. I see that he has a lot of potential. He's made some plays. Terry, obviously. Trey Burks, you know, he was in Tennessee. You know, he's been in the league for a little while too. So, and then you got the young guys, 14, can hoop a little bit. You know, young guys don't get a name in the beginning, just call them by the number. But, he can hoop a little bit. He got some game, and, you know, hopefully I can be, a piece in their process that can kind of build this team and lead this team in the right direction. Because at the end of the day, I just want to win.
1: You don't get a number. I mean, you don't get a name.
19: I mean,
1: when you're a rookie, you get just your number.
19: All right.
1: He's talking about Antonio Williams, number 14.
19: Yeah.
1: But I mean, look, he's a veteran. He makes the rules.
17: That's right.
1: That's right. They'll be in pads tomorrow, and Stephon Diggs will slowly get acclimated to this offense. Stayed after a little bit and threw with Jaden Daniels today as well. Tress Way punted for the first time today. The holder on all the field goals. He's been activated off pup list. Orrance Armstrong, Trey Amos as well. Nationals baseball tonight. 500 games now under .500 coming off a loss in Philly. They've only two of their last 10 games. Cade Cavalli will pitch tonight against Cincinnati as the Reds come to town to begin a series. The Mystics have won 5 straight games. They're home tonight to Atlanta. George Wallace, WTOP Sports.
19: All right, George, thanks. Just ahead on WTOP after traffic and weather, a big moment for President Trump's pick to be Attorney General. Senators prepare to cast their confirmation votes for 27.
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9: Recapping the top traffic incidents we're tracking in the traffic center, there are crashes in Maryland on the interloop at the 270 spur. That's back on the shoulder, but that worsened interloop traffic back at the Legion Bridge. And the crash on 95 southbound at the Beltway on the right, backing things up in Laurel. The eastbound Bay Bridge traffic in Annapolis is still very heavy on 50, and a couple new issues in Virginia. 66 eastbound before Ballston, Fairfax Drive, car disabled in the left lane on 66, and a crash on Route 1 at Cardinal Drive in Woodbridge. 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Dave Dildine, next traffic report in 10 minutes.
19: All right, we've got a severe thunderstorm watch until 9 o'clock tonight as we watch some storms developing out to our far south and west. And then tonight, patchy fog, lows around 75. Tomorrow, mostly sunny, a chance again in the afternoon for some storms. High around 90. Right now in Washington, 87 degrees.
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19: Good afternoon. I'm Kyle Cooper.
17: And I'm Brennan Hazelton. Mike Jakaitis is our producer.
19: Top local stories are following for you this afternoon on WTOP. A big development today on Capitol Hill involving President Trump's nominee for Attorney General. Louisiana Republican Senator Bill Cassidy says he will vote
1: for Todd Blanche to become the permanent attorney general, potentially clearing the way for Blanche's confirmation. WTOP's Mitchell Miller today on the Hill.
2: Senator Cassidy says Todd Blanche isn't perfect, and the Louisiana lawmaker acknowledged he's had his differences with President Trump, who endorsed his primary opponent, effectively ending his Senate career.
16: This is not a referendum on President Trump. It is a decision regarding Mr. Blanche in very specific circumstances. All considered, I will vote for Mr. Blanche.
2: Cassidy's decision is especially significant since another Republican, Alaska's Lisa Murkowski, earlier today became the second GOP lawmaker to say she wouldn't vote for Blanche. If three Republicans oppose him, he can't get confirmed since Democrats will all vote against him. But now Blanche's confirmation seems all but assured. On Capitol Hill, Mitchell Miller, WTOP News.
17: 432, the battlefield isn't the only place where pressure is building. Inside Washington, reports of tension between President Trump and Defense Secretary Pete Hegseth have been surfacing. This is the Pentagon juggles growing demands for weapons across multiple conflicts. WTOP's national security correspondent J.J. Green joins us live with more. J.J.
18: Yeah, Brennan. Iran is well aware of all of the pressure the Trump team is facing at this point, and they recognize that they're very interested in trying to solve the situation and get negotiations on track.
20: The

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1: Is significant because what matters is overwhelming American firepower is not the same as unlimited firepower. Reporting live, J.J. Green. Back to you, Brennan and Kyle.
2: J.J., what I wanted to ask you about is that the Houthi-backed, the Iranian-backed Houthi rebels, have we heard much about any new attacks by them?
1: Yeah, they haven't gotten the headlines that some of the other things have gotten as we look at the region and the situation that really is sort of hanging in the balance at this point. The new news that there was supposed to be some kind of negotiations and some kind of imminent deal the president has been talking about. And then there were these possible attacks that had to be called off because the U.S. didn't supposedly have the weapons to do it or to be prepared for what might happen after it. The Houthis have been doing what they do. But the bottom line on this, Kyle, is that them just saying that they're going to go to the Strait of Bab el-Mandeb is enough to spook the commercial traffic that goes through there, the insurers and the shipping companies. They don't want to be a part of anything. It's all about risk. And so they're not doing a whole lot. What they're doing is getting attention, but they think that they've done enough to stay, to remain as a threat that most folks think they are.
2: All right, JJ, thanks so much.
1: You're welcome.
2: That's WTOP National Security Correspondent JJ Green.
3: 4:34 now. It might be a while longer before there's any dancing in President Trump's new White House ballroom. A federal appeals court has blocked the ongoing construction, saying Congress must give the green light first.
4: In a 2-1 decision, a panel of judges at the D.C. Circuit Court of Appeals concluded that President Donald Trump exceeded his own authority when he set out to build a $400 million ballroom at the White House without congressional approval. The majority writing, quote, each president is a temporary tenant, not the owner of the White House, and that only Congress has the right to approve the changes. The ruling doesn't take effect for 2 weeks, and the Trump administration is expected to appeal to the Supreme Court. Peter Haralambos, ABC News.
2: Well, before getting ready for the first day of school, some of the country's best student athletes will compete in the first ever Patriot Games. As we hear from WTOP's Jose Amaña, the competition starts this weekend with $250,000 in prizes up for grabs.
5: Organized by the White House-led organization Freedom 250, the Patriot Games will have 120 student athletes competing in Ohio as part of America's 250th anniversary celebration.
6: An unprecedented 4-day athletic event featuring the greatest high school athletes, one young man and one young woman from each state and territory.
5: That's President Donald Trump. The student athletes will participate in multiple competitions, including track and field events and obstacle course challenges, where they will use skills from other sports. The competition will be streamed on the ESPN app and will culminate with a primetime special on ABC to be broadcast on August 13th. Jose Omana, WTOP News.
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7: Montgomery County job cuts are ahead for the makers of Narcan. I'm Steve Dresner.
2: And then, as my co-host knows well, it is Friday, and that means the WTOP Beer of the Week. We're going to talk about that just ahead. It's 4:36.
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7: Well, in Maryland on Route 50, the Bay Bridge, the standard Friday traffic pattern, eastbound 3 lanes available, and it's slow getting across Broad Neck. We've got crashes, though, on both sides of the Bay Bridge, not on the spans themselves, but on Kent Island, eastbound between Route 8 and Thompson Creek Road. Rescue response blocking the left side of 50. And westbound, off the westbound span, a slowdown beyond Cape St. Clair and St. Margaret's Road. A new crash in Anne Arundel County. Fire rescue response going westbound there on Route 50. 95 southbound, still slow from 200 and 212 toward the Beltway, where the crash remains along the right side in the right lane that goes onto the outer loop. The outer loop traffic is slow getting out of Landover toward Greenbelt at College Park. It's getting soaked right now in College Park. There's a downpour there. It's dry but slow on the inner loop of the Beltway. Tyson's toward Bethesda. The crash of the 270 spur cleared out of the way. It's been a slog all day long near the Legion Bridge, though. In Virginia on 66, eastbound, coming out of Falls Church, heavy and slow. Had one broken down in the left lane before Ballston. Westbound traffic in slow stretches, Oakton and Centerville. 95 north and southbound slowing between Springfield and Potomac Mills. And on Route 1 southbound, crash slows the pace toward Cardinal Drive. 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Tickets for Diana Ross on sale now at wolftrap.org. Dave Doldine, next traffic report in 10 minutes.
8: 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Here's 7 News First Alert meteorologist Steve Rudin.
9: After a very hot and humid day, showers and thunderstorms are beginning to dot radar. We have a severe thunderstorm watch until 9 o'clock tonight. All areas inside and around the Beltway, up and down the 95 corridor, and all the way out to the west along the I-81 corridor. Any storm that develops may produce very gusty winds along with pockets of moderate to heavy rainfall. The good news, most of this is out of here by sunset tonight. Tomorrow, another round of showers and storms later in the day with highs near 90. I'm 7 News meteorologist Steve Rudin in the First Alert Weather Center.
6: Yeah, there are some things popping out there. Depending on where you are, the rain might be battering your roof. Stay with WTOP throughout the afternoon for the latest. No thunderstorm warnings right now, but again, as Steve mentioned, that watch until 9 o'clock tonight. 93 in Oxon Hill, Sterling at 86. We have 89 in the nation's capital.
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10: Earlier today, we learned about July's jobs numbers. Well, unemployment was down in July to 4.1% from an estimated 4.2%. However, the overall workforce did lose 23,000 jobs in July. And the makers of Narcan, they're based in Gaithersburg, Maryland, plans to lay off over 90 people and sell off some of its office space in an effort to reduce expenses and restructure its business model. Emergent BioSolutions, located just west of I-270 near Watkins Mill Road, does plan to sell a 125,000 square foot office building worth over $6 million. The company says the layoffs are a result of increasing competition for Narcan, which is a popular product that reverses the effect of opioid overdoses. Emergent BioSolutions stock closed down today nearly 9% to just over $5 a share. On Wall Street, the numbers closed out very well. The Dow finished up 151, another record day for the S&P 500, finishing at 7,757, up 47, and the NASDAQ was up 342. Steve Dresner, WTOP News.
6: All right, thank you, Steve. 442. Boston Beer Company, maker of Sam Adams, is credited with helping bring craft beer into the mainstream. And now a D.C. beer maker is getting a chance to follow in those footsteps. WTOP's John Doman has more on Soul Mega Brewing and the big break its founder just got.
0: Every year, Sam Adams puts out a call for burgeoning brewers to apply for what's basically a coaching and mentorship program.
11: There's a point in every small business or a budding brand's trajectory where they hit a place where they're experiencing things they haven't experienced before.
0: Elliot Johnson's the founder of Soul Mega, which brews out of D.C. Brow in Northeast right now. It's not about learning how to brew beer. They should have that figured out before applying. Now, this is about the business side.
11: The thing I found was the hardest so far is understanding the supply chain economics and how to push and grow the brand.
0: His beer's already sold in D.C. and Maryland, and after quitting his day job earlier this year, he's living out the meaning of Soul Mega.
11: It's a reminder and a statement to all others to pursue their passion and just follow their dreams.
0: In Northeast, John Dome and WTOP News.
8: Hey, you know it's Friday? Yeah, it's
6: all really right.
8: Friday. Here we go. 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
12: I am with Greg Angert, beer director for the Neighborhood Restaurant Group. What's on tap this week?
13: This week we have Eggenberg Hopfen Koenig Pils from Austria, just north of the Alps near Vienna.
12: These guys have been brewing for four centuries?
13: Yeah, only since 1681. They're getting pretty good at it. Yeah, yeah, it's right. Delicious beer.
12: What would you pair it with?
13: I love this with sushi, grilled shrimp, fried calamari, and schnitzel.
12: Greg, thank you as always. Everyone, be sure to bring your thirst next time for another Beer of the Week.
8: Hey, check out Brennan's more detailed video version of this week's report at WTOP.com. Search Beer of the Week. And we were saying 15 years.
6: Yeah. Beer of the Week, yeah, turns 15 years old this coming December.
8: I knew it was a long time to know. Yeah. That's amazing. It's awesome.
6: Time,
8: way to go.
6: Time
8: I like
6: flies.
8: It.
6: Now
8: it
6: I'm
8: does.
6: Really, really old.
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8: It is 4:46. Good afternoon. I'm Kyle Cooper.
6: And I'm Brennan Hazelton. Thanks for being with us. The U.S. economy took an unexpected hit last month, losing 23,000 jobs. Economists had expected there would be gains in new jobs. So what's going on here, and what do the numbers really mean?
8: Talked about those questions with Mark Hamrick, who writes and reports on the economy on Substack in the Hamrick Brief.
23: This continues to be a low-hire, low-fire job market, and in recent days I've added low confidence to that, so that's three lows in a row. That's not good, except for the fact that we are talking about fewer people being laid off. So that's the one positive thing that we can say about the job market. Not people aren't being thrown overboard left and right. Employers are reticent to get rid of their workers, it appears, but we had fewer people in the labor force, that means fewer people working and looking for work, and that helped us to get the unemployment rate down by 0.1%. That was unexpected, to 4.1. The other facet of all this is that we see very little robust sector participation in jobs creation. Healthcare and social assistance, having been doing most of the heavy lifting here, it had it not been for a decline in government jobs, local government education jobs, we would add a positive number. So that's one thing to keep in mind. But also on the downside, we had downward revisions for the previous 2 months to the tune of 103,000. So this appears to be some weakening in the job market that has been in process for now 3 months.
6: Again, that's Mark Hamrick, who writes and reports on the economy on Substack in the Hamrick Brief.
8: We are brought to you by Virtualytics. Dashboards show what happened yesterday as the mission AI company Virtualytics shows who's whether what's coming, what's at risk, and where to focus first. Redefining readiness with Virtualytics. Back to Dave Dildine in the WTOP Traffic Center.
7: Well, in Virginia on 66, eastbound, brake lights, Falls Church to Ballston before Fairfax Drive, Glebe Road. The car still disabled in the left lane, the path of eastbound drivers. Westbound drivers in slow stretches, Oakton, Fairfax, Centerville. No impediments westbound. 95, all the Friday slowdowns north and southbound we're accustomed to between the Springfield Interchange and Fredericksburg. Outer loop traffic is very slow from Springfield through Alexandria. Inner loop loads up near 123. Stop and go to cross the Legion Bridge. A little more running room as you move through Bethesda. The crash at the 270 spur out of the way. 95 southbound delays 200 and 212 toward the Beltway. Long-standing crash at the split for the Beltway, originally involving a couple of pickups, a van, but all that remains is the box truck and the response to that blocking the right lane that would go onto the outer loop. 50 eastbound, delays from Parole in Annapolis to the Bay Bridge. Beyond the Bay Bridge, though, slow on Kent Island beyond Stevensville between Route 8 and Thompson Creek Road. Crash along the left side of 50. Westbound, slow on Broad Neck beyond Cape St. Clair and past St. Margaret's Road. It's a crash and a fire rescue response westbound. Brought to you by the D.C. Department of Energy and Environment. 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Start by setting your A.C. a few degrees warmer. Dave Dildine, next traffic report in 10 minutes.
6: All right, thank you, Dave. And we are joined now live once again by 7 News First Alert Chief Meteorologist Veronica Johnson. A lot of stuff going on out there at the moment, Veronica.
2: Yeah, the radar's starting to get pretty busy. Watching a couple of areas. One that's in northern Prince George's County and northern Anne Arundel County. So spots like Laurel, Maryland, as well as shifting up into Savage, Maryland. That's where we're seeing some pretty good storms right now. And then off to the west and northwest of D.C. around Middleway, Winchester, Berryville, and Burkittsville, all that will be moving east toward spots like Urbana and Leesburg with heavy rain and the potential for wind. We've already had a handful of severe thunderstorms. Storm warnings and could have more up until 9 p.m. That's how long the severe thunderstorm watch will last. Right now, temperatures expected to drop into the upper 60s to upper 70s with a high temperature range tomorrow of 90 to 95 degrees. There's the threat of storms again for tomorrow, 5 p.m. till 11 p.m. That's the time we'll be watching. Look for more severe thunderstorm warnings and make sure you've got a plan if you've got any outdoor events, of course, on tap for tomorrow. Sunday, currently looking overall dry sunshine, 88 to 96, the range of high temperatures. But all through this weekend and even early next week, it'll feel like temperatures are up around 100 degrees. So again, making those weekend plans. Saturday, we've got the storms. Sunday, looking drier. 92 in D.C., 82 in Manassas, 93 in Waldorf, Maryland.
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8: It is 4:53.
6: There's a lawsuit now over moves related to congressional maps in Maryland. A conservative nonprofit called the Oversight Project has filed the suit in Anne Arundel Circuit Court, seeking to block a proposed constitutional amendment on redistricting from appearing on November's ballot. It argues the Democratic leaders violated state election laws by rushing the measure through a special legislative session. The suit is asking for an injunction preventing election officials from counting votes on the measure in November.
8: President Trump hopes to boost the American mining industry with $180 million in grants to the education and trade programs. He highlighted that effort today during a mining roundtable at the State Department with dozens of industry leaders.
0: When you talk about the United States and its need right now, we're obviously coming off of now 6 months of war inside of Iran. That has, in some, to some extent, depleted the United States' supply of munitions, and whether that means missiles, whether that means air defense, whether that means specialized weapons systems, all of them require these critical minerals in order to manufacture more at a large scale.
8: And that is News Nation's Joe Khalil.
6: Sports on WTOP, powered by Maximus, moving people and technology forward. George Wallace, another hot day at Commanders training camp, but most people there probably didn't care.
1: Yeah, no, they didn't, Brennan. I cared. But other than that, but Stephon Diggs on the field, though, that's what everybody came to see. A kind of a full circle moment for him as he comes to play for his hometown team. Grew up, of course, Montgomery County, went to Maryland, and has been around the NFL, but now coming back home. So what would you have told your 12-year-old self what would happen if you were playing in D.C. when you got older?
5: I don't know, man. I can't write a better story, you know. At this point in my career and what I want to do and being able to be healthy and coming off of ACL, having success and going to your hometown team and want to shine for them. And, you know, I want to put on for my city. I'm always going to want to do that. You know what I'm saying? I did it when I was away and I want to do it when I'm home. So it definitely means a lot to me. You know what I'm saying? Pull on your heartstrings a little bit. But, you know, I know the city behind me. I know I got a support system here and I know I got a lot of love here. So all I want to do is make people proud. You know what I'm saying? Make the city proud. And the best way you can do that is go far. You know what I'm saying? I don't know where. I'm not going to say where. You don't want to jinx it or nothing, but I want to go far and I want to be consistent and be a puzzle piece to this team in a positive way.
1: There you go. Getting a little choked up there talking about that.
8: He was in the Super Bowl last year.
1: That's true. He was, but he wants to take this team far. That was last year, Kyle.
8: I know. It's pretty cool, though, when you saw him out at College Park and that he's local and means a lot to him to be. I mean, that's a good sign.
1: Oh, great sign.
8: It's motivational.
1: And he was great today in that press conference, as you can hear, and he just loved being around the fans. And seeing some familiar faces as well. So a good day for Stephon Diggs. Day two tomorrow, they'll be in pads as he is getting ramped up slowly. And the other stars are back too. Trey Amos, Tress Wade, Dorrance Armstrong all coming back from injury. So that is good news. How about this? The Raiders training camp today. Defensive end Max Crosby, right?
6: Mm-hmm. Yeah. Yep.
1: Got into it with Kirk Cousins. They got into a fight.
8: Really?
1: Cousins was, it says, Crosby hit Cousins twice during the team period, and when he hit him his arm the second time, Cousins took exception to that, grabbed his jersey and his face mask and got in his face. I've never seen Kirk Cousins get that kind
8: of. Did he say you like that?
1: He probably did.
8: Something like that?
1: And he had to be separated.
8: Wow. But, that's kind of rare for Max Kirk Cousins.
1: Correct. Yeah. Max Crosby's a big dude.
8: Yeah, I was going to say, he's like two times his size, two or three.
1: There you go. Kirk Cousins.
8: But it wasn't Fernando. It wasn't Fernando in his face.
1: Okay. No. Nationals Reds tonight from Nats Park. Cade Cavalli will pitch for the home team. George Wallace, WTOP Sports.
6: All right. Thank you, George. 4:57.
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7: The top traffic incidents are near the Bay Bridge, near College Park, and Ballston. 66 eastbound before Fairfax Drive, Glebe Road. One breaking down in the left lane eastbound. Beltsville to the Beltway, 95 southbound, right lane on the outer loop ramp blocked by the longstanding crash. 50 westbound near St. Margaret's Road, crashed car sideways, left lane blocked westbound. Eastbound slow off the Bay Bridge. Past Route 8, a crash blocks the left lane eastbound. WTOP Traffic Center presented by Window Nation. 50% off all windows at windownation.com. Dave Dildine, next traffic report in 10 minutes.
6: New severe thunderstorm warning we need to tell you about. This just in from the National Weather Service. It covers west central Anne Arundel County in central Maryland, of course, and northeastern Prince George's County. We'll talk with WTOP meteorologist Mike Steneford more about this in just a moment. Right now, 89 degrees in the nation's capital.
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6: Good afternoon. I'm Brendan Hazelton.
8: And I'm Kyle Cooper coming up.
6: And as we just mentioned, we have severe weather for your ride home. We'll talk more about it with WTOP meteorologist Mike Steneford in just a couple minutes.
11: Where construction plans for a massive White House ballroom now stands and the response from President Trump, I'm Annalisa Gale.
8: Two key senators weigh in on how they'll vote on Todd Blanche's nomination to be Attorney General.
12: A deadly wreck with a 13-year-old behind the wheel raises questions about juveniles and the law. I'm Kate Ryan.
6: 5 o'clock.
13: From ABC News, I'm Chuck Severson. Department of Homeland Security says while it promised to equip each enforcement team with an officer wearing a body camera, it says it will review footage and will only release it when it's in the best interest of the agency. ABC's Luke Barr.
14: The body-worn camera policy was written in early 2025 and says that after a high-profile shooting or incident, a panel of individuals will review the footage and determine whether it be released.
13: Analysts were expecting a net gain of jobs last month. Instead, the Labor Department reports overall losses. Totals for June and May revised downward. ABC's Jim Ryan.
16: The consensus was for a net gain of 83,000 positions last month. Instead, the Labor Department has reported a loss of 23,000 jobs. The same report shows the no-hire, no-fire employment market still dominates. At 4.1%, the unemployment rate was essentially the same as the June figure, as was the number of unemployed Americans at 6.9 million.
13: Weather affecting air travel today with more than 1,400 flight cancellations, as FlightAware. Todd Blanche has just enough support to become the next Attorney General, with Louisiana Senator Bill Cassidy saying that he'll vote for Blanche. ABC's Jay O'Brien at the Capitol.
21: Because Todd Blanche, in Cassidy's view, had served as the president's personal attorney, he could tell the president the truth and he could push back on him in a private setting. I can tell you, it's the opposite characterization you often hear, particularly from Democrats of Todd Blanche, which is that the fact that he was the president's personal attorney ties him closer to the president's viewpoint and ties him closer to following direction from the president.
13: Wall Street indexes closed out their best week since April, with the S&P 500 setting a new record. The lower Labor Department jobs numbers for July signal that the Federal Reserve may not raise interest rates, prompting the buying of stocks today. Crude oil prices held at yesterday's lower levels. 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
8: 5:02 on this Friday, August the 7th. We've got 87 degrees right now in Washington. Some strong storms moving in, high about 90 today. Good afternoon, everybody. I'm Kyle Cooper.
6: And I'm Brendan Hazelton. The top story we're following for you once again is severe weather. A severe thunderstorm watch is in effect until 9 this evening for much of the WTOP listening area. And there is now a new thunderstorm warning to tell you about. We will join WTOP meteorologist Mike Steneford live now and let him tell us more about that. Mike.
2: And good afternoon. Yeah, West Central Anne Arundel County, northeastern Prince George's County, under a severe thunderstorm warning until 5:30. Looking at Doppler radar right now, we're seeing a band of severe thunderstorms from around the Laurel area southward to Greenbelt. Very little movement here northeast at 5 miles an hour. Watch out for 60-mile-an-hour wind gusts. But with the slow movement of these storms, heavy rain will start to cause ponding on area roadways. Not severe as of yet, but a big band of storms now from just north of this severe storm along the I-95 corridor all the way up to Baltimore right now. Heavy storms also moving across 270 right at the Montgomery and Frederick County line. So from north of Clarksburg to Urbana, very heavy rain is falling. And a band of heavy rain just crossed Interstate 70, and it's now falling from around Sykesville to Owings Mill. We've got this outflow boundary from some earlier storms that has popped up, and it's moving southward across region, and that's why we're seeing some heavier cells too. And this has just popped up too, right along the American Legion Bridge near McLean, a very heavy cell moving off the northeast around 10 miles an hour. So watch out for heavy rain from Annandale northward right through the I-66 intersection and up toward the McLean region. And I'll be back in just a couple of minutes with your complete forecast.
8: All right, Mike, thanks so much. President Trump's plans for a massive White House ballroom are once again in limbo after a ruling by a federal appeals court today. WTOP's Annalisa Gale has reaction and next steps.
11: In a three-paragraph statement on Truth Social, President Donald Trump criticizing the three judges who ruled on Friday that the White House ballroom should be paused because it lacks congressional approval. He claims the decision does not take effect for a period of time, and he will immediately appeal the decision through the U.S. Supreme Court because he believes it's a national security matter. The ruling comes after the National Trust for Historic Preservation sued to stop the construction. In a statement to WTOP, Brent Leggs, the president and CEO of the National Trust for Historic Preservation, said, quote, "This is a great day for our country and for the American people's right to voice their opinions about the historic places they cherish, including the White House." Annalisa Gale, WTOP News.
8: President Trump claims that the ballroom is being built ahead of schedule and under budget, and there will be no expense to the American taxpayer.
6: 505, how does Maryland law apply in the case of a 13-year-old driving a stolen car that led to a crash that killed someone? That question comes up in the aftermath of Tuesday morning's deadly crash in Germantown. More now from WTOP's Kate Ryan.
12: The facts of the case, according to Montgomery County Police, a 13-year-old was driving a stolen car. Six other juveniles between the ages of 12 and 15 were in that Kia Optima, which then struck a Toyota Matrix driven by 58-year-old Vance Payne of Virginia, who died in that wreck in Germantown Tuesday morning. Criminal defense attorney Steve Vinnick says, under Maryland law,
15: if the child is 15 or over, then the child could be tried as an adult. But if a child has not reached his 15th birthday yet, then that child can only be tried as an adult if the act that he committed would be punishable by life imprisonment.
12: But Maryland law places 13-year-olds in juvenile court, where the goal is not punishment or deterrence, but rehabilitation. Kate Ryan, WTOP News.
8: Police in Fairfax County continue to search for a dark-colored sedan after a child on a bike was struck in Reston. Police say the car hit the 10-year-old at Barron Cameron Avenue in Reston Parkway just before 9 a.m. today. The child was hospitalized but is expected to be okay. The sedan was last seen heading eastbound on Barron Cameron Avenue. Anyone with additional information is being asked to call police or call 911.
6: The fight over school names in Shenandoah County has reached a major turning point. A federal judge has ordered the removal of the names Stonewall Jackson and Ashby Lee, ruling their restoration violated the rights of black students. Those names had been removed by the school board in 2020, then restored 4 years later. WTOP's Jimmy Alexander talked with a member of the legal team that brought the case.
17: I would say this case continues the advancement of what Brown versus Board of Education stood for.
18: Marja Platter represented the NAACP Virginia State Conference and the student plaintiffs, ranging in age between 11 and 18 when the lawsuit began.
17: They used their own voice to share how they felt at trial, like they were unwelcome in school and they did not belong.
18: And Platter says that was upheld in the ruling.
17: 14th Amendment's Equal Protection Clause, Title VI of the Civil Rights Act, along with the Equal Educational Opportunities Act.
18: In his ruling, Judge Michael F. Urbanski said restoring the names of Confederate generals was connected to racial discrimination. And he wrote that Lee, Jackson, and Ashby fought to preserve slavery, and their legacy was later used to resist school integration. WTOP has reached out to the Shenandoah County School Board, and we'll update the story when we hear back. Jimmy Alexander, WTOP News.
8: Coming up on WTOP.
3: This airline has another rule change coming up for its frequent flyers. I'm Steve Dresner.
8: Traffic and weather just ahead.
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6: 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Dave Dildine in the WTOP Traffic Center.
7: Sheets of rain in Greenbelt. It is pouring on the Baltimore-Washington Parkway, and we've had recurring drainage problems and water pooling during downpours around Powder Mill Road and 197. Would not at all be surprised if there's some still water flooding developing on the BW Parkway. We've got lightning crashing overhead, and over on 95, the truck crash happened before the storms. It's wet now. We've still got southbound delays from 200 and 212. But after about 2 hours, we've got all the lanes open now down at the Beltway on 95. The crash is clear. At the Bay Bridge, the weather is still calm, so the reversible lane stays open to eastbound traffic. Unfortunately, we have crashes on the eastern and western shore. On Kent Island, eastbound on 50, delays off the Bay Bridge because between Route 8 and Thompson Creek Road, the left lane is blocked. And on Broad Neck, westbound on 50, past St. Margaret's Road, the crashed car still sideways and blocking the left lane westbound. Capitol Beltway, volume delays. Virginia, inside the Beltway, 66, eastbound, slow toward a broken down car before Fairfax Drive, Glebe Road, in the left travel lane. 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Dave Dildine, next traffic report in 10 minutes.
8: All right, now live to WTOP meteorologist Mike Siniford. Mike, we're seeing some of these storms popping up around the area.
2: Yeah, as Dave mentioned, the Baltimore-Washington Parkway getting pounded right now. Nearly stationary storm stretching from around Savage, Guilford along I-95 through Laurel southward all the way to the Greenbelt area. Moving only about northeast at 5 miles an hour. Very heavy rainfall falling here. So as Dave mentioned, flooding standing water could be an issue here along with 60-mile-an-hour winds. Not severe, but a small but very intense storm has popped up along the Beltway from the I-66 interchange all the way up to the American Legion Bridge just about now, just south of there near the McLean area. So do watch out for some very heavy rain here and reduced visibilities. And along 270, as you get north of Clarksburg up toward the Frederick County-Montgomery County line, you're in some very heavy rain all the way to the Urbana area. Severe thunderstorm watch continues until 9 o'clock. Slow-moving thunderstorms will be a problem for the next several hours. Damaging winds the main threat, but heavy rainfall rates of an inch per hour or more may lead to some standing water and some street flooding across the region. That will also be an issue. Storms will diminish after sunset. Overnight muggy with fog. Lows will be in the 70s. Tomorrow, another round of thunderstorms in the afternoon. These could be severe. Highs are right around 90 degrees. The heat index may be as high as 100 degrees. Then we'll finally get a break on Sunday with sunshine and a high near 90. Right now, Brennan and Kyle at a temperature of 89 at Reagan National.
6: All right. Thank you much, Mike. And stay with WTOP throughout the afternoon. We will be hearing more from Mike and, of course, Dave Dildine in the Traffic Center with the impacts the weather is having on the roadways. 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
3: If you fly with American Airlines and a member of their elite frequent flyer program, some fancy perks will be going away by the end of the month. American will stop allowing their elite frequent flyers from going from coach to business class through free upgrades on some of its longer domestic flights, such as from East Coast cities to Los Angeles, San Francisco, and Hawaii. The airline says elite frequent flyers can still get complimentary upgrades to business class if they purchase a premium economy ticket or paid for an upgrade to that specific class. The upgrade changes will start on Tuesday, August 25th. And Wall Street wraps up the week on another strong note. The Dow was up 151, S&P 500 up 47, again finishing above the 7,700 mark at 7,757, and the NASDAQ was up 342. Steve Dresner, WTOP News.
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6: Coming up on WTOP, President Trump's ballroom plans at the White House run into another hurdle. We'll get details with ABC News correspondent Stephen Portnoy next. 5:13.
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8: 5:15. Good afternoon. I'm Kyle Cooper.
6: And I'm Brendan Hazelton. Thanks for being with us. Might be a while before the doors swing open to President Trump's new White House ballroom. A federal appeals court today blocked the ongoing construction, saying Congress has to give its approval first.
8: ABC News national reporter Stephen Portnoy joined us on WTOP with more on the court's decision.
30: The appellate panel found that the president does not have the legal authority to make the kind of changes to the White House that he has. The panel blasted the president for tearing down the old East Wing. They say in their opinion, quote, "We are aware of no instance in American history in which a president unilaterally and using privately collected funds demolished substantial portions of the White House that Congress authorized to be built and American taxpayers paid for." That simply a reference to the old East Wing. And the court held in its 2-1 ruling that the construction of the ballroom and allowing it to move forward would inflict permanent and irreversible harm to the historic architectural and aesthetic interests of the historic preservationists who brought the lawsuit and permanently changed the design of the White House, which is why the appeals court panel upheld the ruling of a district court judge, Richard Leon, who ruled earlier this year that the ballroom construction had to stop. Now, this panel said, as Judge Leon did, that work related to security can continue, but for the ballroom itself, Congress must take a vote to authorize that portion of the project.
6: Could the president make these problems go away by simply going to Congress and saying, will you do it? Is it okay? Can I do it? And then getting their approval.
30: He certainly could. It'd be so simple for the Congress to pass possibly a sentence or two in a bill. But, of course, you'd have to get agreement on Capitol Hill, and I'm not sure it exists. You know, the Chuck Schumer, the top Senate Democrat, posted on social media today that this is something on the order of a project for the president's ego. I don't have the direct quote in front of me, but you get a sense from that about where congressional Democrats are on this. You know, look, the president is arguing that his ballroom will serve as what he calls on social media the desperately needed military center. In court papers, the administration is trying to argue that the ballroom, which would be twice the size of the existing mansion, would serve as a physical barrier on the east side of the complex, protecting the rest of it as a physical shield. Drone-proof roof, a drone port on its roof, and blast-proof windows and bomb shelters underneath, and all of this. And the president has recently posted a photograph showing how much of the project has been completed thus far. He is saying this will be immediately appealed to the Supreme Court, which he says must overturn this unjust decision, as he puts it, in its entirety. We'll see what happens next.
8: That's ABC News national reporter Stephen Portnoy.
6: We're brought to you by Wolf Trap. 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
7: Route 50, always a struggle at the Bay Bridge on Friday afternoons. Today's hurdles are on the eastern and western shore. Eastbound delays across the Bay Bridge onto Kent Island. Beyond Route 8 Stevensville near Thompson Creek Road, crash remains on the left side. Westbound on the western shore, delays off the Bay Bridge past Cape St. Clair. The car that went sideways after St. Margaret's Road was dragged out of the way, realigned on the right shoulder, and authorities are giving you all the lanes back now. They're blocking the right lane, but it looks like they're about to get all the lanes back in service westbound on Route 50. Baltimore-Washington Parkway soaked and slow both ways between Greenbelt and Laurel. No doubt some high-standing water developing in the poor drainage spots near 197 and Powder Mill Road. So extra caution. Better on I-95 southbound. Wet, but with all lanes open down at the Beltway. Long-standing crash cleared. Volume delays on the Beltway. Volume and weather delays in Virginia with a downpour over Tysons. And a minor crash, it looks like, on the outer loop limping onto the shoulder near Route 7. Eastbound on I-66, slow out of Falls Church before Ballston, before Fairfax Drive, broken down car. No shoulder to sit on. It's in the left lane alongside the orange line. That's eastbound. Westbound on 66, normal slowing out to Centerville. Volume delays on 95 between the Woodrow Wilson Bridge and Stafford County. 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Dave Dildine, next traffic report in 10 minutes.
8: All right, some severe weather rolling in. Let's get the latest now live to WTOP meteorologist Mike Steniford.
2: The National Weather Service just canceled that warning for Anne Arundel in Prince George's County. But as Dave mentioned, it is pouring here for right along the I-95 corridor from Laurel to around Elk Ridge. Very heavy rainfall, and this rain extends to the Hanover area and Severn and then to the Odenson region. It's going to engulf much of I-97 over the next 15 to 30 minutes. Also, along the Beltway, we saw some very heavy rainfall right around the Tysons area and just south of the American Legion Bridge. This heavy rain is now moving off to the northeast, skirt the northwestern portions of D.C. and head up right for Bethesda. If this holds together, it'll affect some portions of the Beltway, especially between 270 and 95 on the top end of the Beltway, so we'll keep an eye on that. There is a severe thunderstorm watch in effect until 9 o'clock this evening. Widely scattered thunderstorms will continue for the next several hours, and some of these storms may produce damaging winds and very heavy rainfall. Storms will diminish after sunset. Overnight some fog will also be in the 70s. I think we'll see another round of strong to severe thunderstorms tomorrow afternoon. Highs right around 90. Then we'll get a break on Sunday. Lots of sunshine, still muggy, but no storms to worry about. Highs around 90. Right now, Brendan and Kyle, a temperature of 89 at Reagan National.
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9: New signs around the reflecting pool appear to shift blame to previous administrations for the iconic landmark's condition. I'm Alan Etter.
8: 521.
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6: At 5:23.
8: The White House appears to once again be pointing the finger at previous administrations for problems with the Lincoln Memorial Reflecting Pool. Here's WTOP's Alan Itter.
13: New signs bearing the National Park Service logo have been placed around the reflecting pool, claiming years of neglect left more than half of the pool's 58 water supply ports clogged and malfunctioning. The restoration project has faced several setbacks, from a severe algae bloom to flaking paint, keeping this iconic landmark from reaching the clean, reflective look officials had hoped for with the American flag blue lining. Some water has been placed back in the pool, the signs say, to help crews flush out any remaining algae. WTOP has contacted the National Park Service to learn more about what's going on. At the Lincoln Memorial, Alan Etter, WTOP News.
6: You probably remember President Trump promised the largest fireworks show in history on the Mall this past 4th of July, and it appears he delivered. The Guinness Book of World Records is certifying the show on its website, saying the largest fireworks display consists of 840,537 fireworks and was achieved by Pyrotechnics Incorporated and Freedom 250 on July 4th, 2026. In a statement, the White House says this iconic day will forever stand as one of the most historic celebrations in American history.
8: Sports on WTOP, brought to you by Amentum, delivering advanced solutions for space and defense. Back in with George Wallace, and a pretty crazy day there at out at Commander's practice today. With
14: it was
8: a new guy.
14: Yeah, the new guy.
8: I heard about
14: the
8: new guy out there.
14: He can play.
6: And it was dry.
14: Yeah.
8: You were hoping for rain, though, weren't you?
14: I was, absolutely, yeah. I don't care that it was 8 in the morning. It was still hot. Stephon Diggs out there today in a Commander's uniform for the first time, as he had plenty of options this offseason and places he can go. So why D.C.?
15: Obvious reasons, it's home. My family's here. My support system is here. You know, I love everything about home. And the organization, you know, they take care of their players. Some good people over here out of some existing relationships from guys that were in Houston, so some carry over there. They got a great young quarterback. You know what I'm saying? I'm familiar with young quarterbacks. He's a star. He's a superstar. I'm excited for him. I'm excited for this team. You know, it's my first day out, FDL, first day out. So, you know, still getting to know everybody. And, you know, I'm a little late in the game. They started camp already, but I'm trying to get used to it and not speed up the process, just do it organically.
14: That's right, and I'm sure he's not complaining that they already started camp a week ago, a week and a half ago. They'll be back in pads tomorrow out there in Ashburn, but a good first day for Stephon Diggs. Did some individual and some 11-on-11. Trey Amos, Dorrance Armstrong, and Tress Way all off the pup list. They participated today. Nats Reds tonight. From Nats Park, weather permitting, Cade Cavalli will pitch. Now, yesterday we did the story. I told you about the new Purdue athletic director, Tommy McClellan. In his introductory press conference, had a few choice words.
16: Every recruit, every current student athlete will hear this message repeatedly. We are here to win championships. If you don't want to win championships, go to Indiana.
14: Now, best soundbite of the week. Go to Indiana, where they don't win championships, obviously. from what Kyle told us, right, Brennan?
17: We got a few.
14: The last 2 years, Purdue.
6: There's a list.
14: Purdue
6: has got a list.
14: It's been outscored. The last 2 years in football, Purdue has been outscored by Indiana 122-3. Now, today, The new athletic director was on Pat McAfee's show, and he said that he made an offhand, unscripted comment. He knew right away, the second it left his mouth, that he was made a mistake, and he shouldn't have done it.
0: All I can say is, duh.
14: That's all you got to say?
0: That's all I'm going to say.
14: Okay. You had a lot more stats last time about all these champions.
0: I don't have to say anything else.
6: I'm going to say, go Buckeyes. I'm just kidding.
0: I mean, there is them.
14: That's it.
0: Them are good.
14: There you go.
0: There's a few other teams he could have maybe slid in.
14: No, but that's your rival. Yeah. You got to do it. But you don't do it fresh off of a
0: You even say it when you're bad. You say it.
14: George Wallace, WTOP Sports.
0: All right, Georgie, thanks. Coming up on WTOP, we're going to get you up to date on this forecast. We got strong storms rolling through the area, 527.
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6: 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Nasty weather, nasty traffic. Let's get the latest from Dave.
7: Recapping the top traffic issues, Northwest Canal Road near Arizona Avenue. One stopped in the reversible center lane of Canal Road. 66 eastbound before Fairfax Drive. Left lane blocked by the disabled car. Crashes on Maryland's eastern and western shore. 50 westbound past Cape St. Clair. Right side blocked westbound. Eastbound past Route 8 Stevensville. Crash on the left. 270 southbound past Urbana, one on a shoulder causing onlooking delays, and downpour delays up and down the Baltimore-Washington Parkway through Laurel. 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Dave Dildine, next traffic report in 10 minutes.
0: All right, we've got storms that need your attention this afternoon. Let's check in with WTOP meteorologist Mike Seneford.
2: Yeah, back edge of the storm still affecting Interstate 95 from the Savage-Guilford area up to around the Hanover region. They extend eastward, getting ready to move right across I-97, so keep a close eye on these. Got a pretty heavy shower now right around the McLean area on the Beltway, approaching the American Legion Bridge, and we're watching a band of heavy thunderstorms moving into western portions of Loudoun County. Could see some high winds with these hills as they move off to the east at around 20 miles an hour. Severe thunderstorm watch continues until 9 o'clock. Storms out of here by around sunset. Overnight some fog. Looks like another round of strong, possibly severe thunderstorms again tomorrow. And right now, Brendan and Kyle holding at 89 at Reagan National.
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0: Good afternoon. I'm Kyle Cooper.
6: And I'm Brendan Hazelton. Mike Jakaitis is our producer.
0: Top stories we're following for you this afternoon on WTOP. A very big announcement today from a Republican senator who may have just ensured that President Trump's nominee for attorney general will indeed get confirmed. Louisiana Senator Bill Cassidy
8: says he will support Todd Blanche through the final vote and will still be tight. The latest now from WTOP's Mitchell Miller today on the Hill.
5: Senator Cassidy wrestled with his decision, and it took on even more significance after Alaska Republican Lisa Murkowski announced earlier today that she would not vote for Todd Blanche. Cassidy's vote is critical. He's leaving the Senate next year after President Trump endorsed another Republican in his primary. And Cassidy was emotional after he said he would vote for Blanche.
17: I'll be criticized for this vote. What's new? But people of Louisiana can be assured that I worked hard to understand the issue and make the right decision.
5: Cassidy says he consulted with lots of people, including prosecutors in his home state, and despite concerns about Blanche's handling of an anti-weaponization fund, concluded he would be better than a replacement. On Capitol Hill, Mitchell Miller, WTOP News.
6: Well, senators are trying to get stuff done up there so they can get out of town for their summer recess, but legislation that would make major changes to college sports is one of the items that's slowing the Senate down as lawmakers try to get out of town. The Protect College Sports Act

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2: Multiple news outlets have reported that President Trump confronted Defense Secretary Pete Hegseth recently over shortages of long-range missiles and air defense interceptors, and Iran was watching the whole thing vicariously. The U.S.-Iran war may be moving towards negotiation, but the battlefield is getting more crowded. Saudi Arabia has announced that it, Turkey, and Pakistan have signed a mutual defense agreement declaring an attack on one is an attack on all. Iran is also warning Gulf states that oil, electricity, and water infrastructure could be targeted if they continue supporting U.S. operations. President Trump has said the war could end soon, but nearly every other indicator points to a conflict being harder to control. And what we're hearing from the region today is that this war is becoming a contest of endurance as much as firepower. Reporting live, J.J. Green, back to you, Brennan and Kyle.
3: J.J., do we know, have a clear idea of what the weapons levels in the U.S. stockpile, where they are right now? Are we talking about getting close to running out or just we're going through them a lot faster than we'd like? Or what's the story there if we know?
2: Yeah, no, this is not a scenario where they're going to run out or about to run out. There are certain types of weapons that they're running low on and significantly low. And this is coming against the backdrop not of this war by itself, but looking down the road, because the Pentagon, first and foremost, is a planning organization, and they have to look at what's down the road militarily and assess the risk. And there are some threats out there that the U.S. has to be prepared for. And some of the weapons that it's running low on, for instance, the interceptors that Ukraine needs, and of course the U.S. needs as well in this war with Iran, are running low. And, you know, they're varying percentages, but I don't think anybody's going to remember those. What they're going to remember mostly is that the U.S. is running low, but it's not about to run out. It's just running very, very low, dangerously low in some key places.
1: All right, that's WTOP National Security Correspondent J.J. Green. And coming up after traffic and weather.
4: Why Burger King is back to being almost the king. I'm Steve Dresner.
3: And then,
5: a D.C. brewer just impressed a craft beer icon. So what can he learn from him? In Northeast, I'm John Doman.
3: 536.
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1: 538, Dave Gildine in the WTOP Traffic Center.
12: In Virginia, 95 northbound delays toward Quantico at exit 148. Pickup towing a car with a hitch mishap. That incident crowding the right lane. Friday, slow

0: Bounds elsewhere on 95. Longest delays on the outer loop from Van Dorn to the Wilson Bridge and inner loop from 123 up and across the Legion Bridge. Inside the Beltway on I-66, eastbound delays worsen through Falls Church by the broken down car near the Patrick Henry Drive overpass. It's been sitting in the left lane for about an hour now, actually over an hour now there on 66, unattended. In Maryland, Route 50, crashes on the eastern and western shore. Eastbound delays to and across the Bay Bridge. Beyond Route 8 Stevensville near Thompson Creek Road, many left lanes remain blocked. You stay right to get by eastbound. Westbound delays are easing across Broad Neck. The crash beyond St. Margaret's Road is clear. 270, southbound summer Friday traffic delays. It's always heavy out of Frederick. There's a distraction crowding lane south of 80. That wasn't helping. Baltimore-Washington Parkway, slick and slow through Hanover and Jessup. Residual delays in some road spray back near Greenbelt and Laurel. 95, you fare a little bit better, but it's always crowded, especially near Columbia as Fridays go. District Northwest, Canal Road near Arizona Avenue. The center reversible lane was blocked by an incident. 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I'm Dave Dildine. Next traffic report in 10 minutes.
1: We need to get right now to WTOP meteorologist Mike Steniford to talk about some really unpleasant weather we've been having out there this afternoon. Mike.
2: Yeah, the Baltimore-Washington Parkway, as Dave just mentioned, had gotten hit really hard with some heavy rain. The back edge of that heavy rain now from Jessup to Hanover, and that's now moving across the I-97 corridor, especially from Crownsville northward all the way, almost all the way to Baltimore now, so we'll keep a close eye on that for you. Areas like Glen Burnie seeing some heavy rain right now. Also watching some heavy cells right along the Beltway from the McLean area and Tyson's northward right around almost to the American Legion Bridge now, and those cells are getting ready to cross the top portion of the Beltway in between 270 and I-95. Other heavy cells may pop up as we get a boundary merger. So a couple of outflow boundaries are merging across central and southern portions of Montgomery County in Maryland. So we'll watch the 270 corridor in case we get some pop-up storms from that. And some heavy storms are moving into the western portions of Loudoun County now from around the Percival area northward to right around the northern portions of the county. Severe thunderstorm watch continues until 9 o'clock. Widely scattered thunderstorms in the next couple of hours. Not everybody will see storms, but any storms that do develop may produce damaging winds and very heavy rainfall. Storms are out of here after sunset. Overnight, some fog. Lows will be in the 70s. Another hot, muggy day tomorrow with some afternoon storms. These could be severe. Highs to be in the upper 80s to lower 90s. Heat index tomorrow could be as high as 100 degrees. And right now, Brendan and Kyle, we're holding at 89 at Reagan National.
1: All right. Thank you much, Mike. Mike at the P.J. 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
4: Burger King is once again the second largest burger chain in the U.S. by system-wide sales. The chain's successful turnaround has helped it unseat Wendy's from the number two spot, retaking its crown 6 years ago after losing it to the rival chain. McDonald's still maintains its number one spot and lead by wide margin. And yesterday, Burger King's parent company, Restaurant Brands International, reported U.S. same-store sales growth of 8.5% for its second quarter. Wendy's reported same-store sales did drop for the sixth straight quarter. On Wall Street, the Dow finished up 151. S&P 500 closed at a record high, finishing 77.57, up 47, and the NASDAQ was up 342. Steve Dresner, WTOP News.
1: 542, Boston Beer Company, which makes Sam Adams, is considered one of the breweries that brought craft beer into the mainstream. Now, as we hear from WTOP's John Doman, a D.C.-based brewery is hoping to learn a few lessons from the bigger company.
5: For about a decade, Soul Mega was a side project for Elliot Johnson, a Howard University grad who used his D.C. Browse facility to make his beer. Earlier this year, he quit his day job to go all in on this.
6: So Soul Mega really means really passion magnified.
5: And soon, he'll be getting some help from one of the legends in craft beer.
6: Every year, Sam Adams puts a call out for local food and beverage entrepreneurs to apply for this experienceship with them. And what it does is it provides coaching, and mentorship in various aspects of the business.
5: This year, Johnson won, and you can already buy his beer in D.C. and Maryland. But at a moment where he's dreaming bigger, he'll have Sam Adams founder Jim Cook providing some advice.
6: So I think we make great beer. As far as learning how to scale the business and operate some of the corporate functions, that'd be really valuable for us.
5: In Northeast, John Dome in WTOP News.
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8: I'm Eric White. Here are your top headlines from Federal News Network. The Department of Government Efficiency touted that it saved $110 billion across federal contracts, grants, and releases. But many of DOGE's claims don't have supporting evidence, and some are simply incorrect. A new report from the Government Accountability Office finds that 96% of DOGE's claimed savings on federal grants cannot be verified. And each branch of the armed forces was on track to meet its annual recruiting goal as of the end of June, the most recent Pentagon data shows. All had exceeded their year-to-date targets with 3 months left in the fiscal year. The Air Force Reserve and Air National Guard were the only two reserve components falling short. For more on these stories, go to federalnewsnetwork.com.
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1: At 5:45, good afternoon. I'm Brendan Hazelton.
3: And I'm Kyle Cooper. Thanks for being with us. There is some new news for women looking for a different birth control option. The FDA has just approved a new patch on the market. WTOP's Valerie Bonk talked with a local doctor for the details of who can use it.
17: It's very exciting because not everything works the same for every person.
18: The new product is called Gwynlo, and it's the lowest estrogen patch dose yet on the market. 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
17: The estrogen component of combined contraception can often be associated with nausea, breast soreness, headaches. It is the component of birth control that can increase the risk for patients to have a blood clot, heart attack, or stroke.
18: You wear each patch for 7 days at a time for a total of 3 patches over 3 weeks. You then remove the patch and
17: have what would be a hormone-free week, and that's the week that the bleeding or period would occur.
18: Find more information about the patch at WTOP.com. Valerie Bonk, WTOP News.
1: Hey, you know those baby foxes, the new ones at the National Zoo? So cute. Well, they officially have names. WTOP's Matt About Town, Matt Koufax, says those names come straight from the Sci-Fi Hall of Fame.
19: It's only fitting that the offspring of Ziggy and Lando, related to another fox named Chewbacca, by the way, got names also inspired by a galaxy far, far away.
20: I don't know. Fly casual.
21: They are so big already.
22: They're getting very
21: like
22: much.
21: They're like as big, these babies, as the fennec foxes, I feel like.
22: Every single day they're gaining more and more confidence. We're seeing them just like blast through milestones.
19: One of those milestones? Yes, getting a name. So, meet 3-month-old Han and his brother Solo. Who would have thought?
23: Never tell me the odds.
19: Animal keeper Sydney Mayers tells me naming occurs typically after a successful vet exam, and this pair of baby boys, ears and all, passed with flying colors.
22: I just came off my weekend, and I feel like they look larger just in the 3 days since I've been here.
19: For now, it's one big happy family, helping ensure the survival of this species disease and saving the Republic one star system at a time.
0: Hey, it's me.
22: This being her first breeding season with Lando, this is Lando's first breeding season with a female. We weren't sure if they were going to figure it out the first time around. So they did. They figured it out. We've got babies. They're great parents. Success all around.
19: In the district, Matt Koufax, WTOP News.
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3: Traffic and weather on WTOP. Back over to Dave Dildine in the traffic center.
2: Between the Chain Bridge and Arizona Avenue, the issue on Canal Road remains initially in the center reversible lane, slowing the in and outbound pace on Canal Road. I-66 eastbound between Vienna and Ballston. New issue, old issue. Eastbound before the Beltway, two rear-ending in the right lane that will go onto the outer loop. And that's slowing the pace near Nutley Street eastbound. Eastbound, it's getting better inside the Beltway, still thick, but more running room. The broken down car near the Patrick Henry Drive overpass was cleared. Westbound, we're doing okay, just minor westbound slowing outside the Beltway. 95 in the Beltway, volume delays, but no major incidents. Northbound, your Quantico tow truck with a car being towed, but straightened out on the right shoulder. In Maryland, on 270, northbound, a couple of minor slowdowns. Southbound, heavy, getting out of Frederick past Urbana. Lanes are open. Baltimore-Washington Parkway, on again, off again delays. Greenbelt, Laurel, Hanover, on mostly wet pavement. Eastbound on 50, delays from the Severn River to the Bay Bridge, and actually across the Bay Bridge because the crash happened on Kent Island beyond Route 8, and it's still blocking the left side. It's also a distraction for westbound drivers. The westbound pace improving off the Bay Bridge. A crash on Broad Neck is clear. And we're brought to you by Wolf Trap. Don't miss the one and only Diana Ross live in concert at Wolf Trap on August 19th. Tickets for Diana Ross on sale now at wolftrap.org. Dave Dildine, next traffic report in 10 minutes.
1: All right, thank you, Dave. So there's the roadway part. Let's get the weather part that's impacting the roadways with WTOP meteorologist Mike Steniford. Mike.
4: Yeah, we had two outflow boundaries from separate cells that collided right over southern Montgomery County, and storms have just blown up right around 270 along the spur and then northward to the Rockville area just to the south of Gaithersburg. These cells are not moving very much. They're intensifying fairly quickly, and they're producing a whole lot of rain. So as you head up 270 this afternoon, be aware that you are going to run into some gusty winds and heavy rainfall. The Baltimore-Washington Parkway has seen a lot of rain, and still the last edge of that rain just moving off the east right now. But we are seeing some heavy rain from Odenton through Severn, and then along much of the I-97 corridor from Southgate to Glen Burnie northward all the way to around almost all the way to Baltimore now, looking at the radar here. So we'll keep a close eye on that for you. Severe thunderstorm watch for the immediate metro area continues until 9 o'clock. Widely scattered thunderstorms in the next couple of hours. Any storms that do develop may produce damaging winds and very heavy rainfall. Storms will be out of here after sunset. Overnight, areas of dense fog will develop, especially in areas that saw rain. Lows in the 70s. I think we'll see another round of thunderstorms tomorrow afternoon. These could be strong and severe. Highs near 90. And by Sunday, we'll get a break. Lots of sunshine, still warm, but no storms to worry about, and a high near 90. Right now, Brendan and Kyle, 89 Reagan National.
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23: 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D.C. 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
3: The Mystics continue their homestand tonight in the midst of their longest winning streak in years, while the national surprise season is kind of fizzling out. In today's DC Sports Filtered, Rob Woodfork says the two teams had a similar start before going in different directions.
5: All summer, DC got spoiled by two young teams that weren't supposed to be any good yet. The Nationals hanging around the wildcard race months ahead of schedule, and the Mystics, the youngest roster in league history, picked to finish near last, now winners of five straight. Same surprise, different endings. The Nats' magic is fading. A 1-7 road trip has the playoff math getting longer by the week, and the trade deadline told you the front office knows it. The fun is over, but the finish line for this year is coming into view. The Mystics are going the other way. The current win streak made Washington the only top eight team to have beaten every other top eight team. Forget hanging on to a playoff spot. They're four games out of the two seed and six clear of everyone on the outside looking in. This team's looking up, not over its shoulder. Win most of the remaining 15 games, and this team is in range of the most wins in franchise history set by the 2019 title team, though in fewer games. That's the difference between the two best surprises of this DC summer. One's playing out the string, the other's just getting to the part that counts. I'm Rob Woodfork, and that's DC Sports Filtered.
1: Sports on WTOP, powered by Maximus, moving people and technology forward. Fun day in Ashburn, George Wallace.
2: Yeah, no doubt, Brandon. It's Stephon Diggs on the field for the very first time, and fans are getting a chance to see what it could be like with Terry McLaurin and Stephon Diggs on the same field.
6: I've seen Scary Terry for a long time. He's a hell of a player, playmaker. You see him on the highlights. You see him pop up on the screen a lot on ESPN, but I was very inspired, and I admired his game from the intensity standpoint and the passion that he plays with, real similar to myself. And we kind of talked about that a little bit when I got here, and I'm a fan of his game.
2: Yeah, no doubt. And they're going to help each other for sure on the field. Diggs stayed after and worked on some routes with Jaden Daniels. And he'll get ramped up slowly, says Dan Quinn. And that tomorrow they'll be in pads. But it was good to see Stephon Diggs on the practice field today. Also good to see Trey Amos, Tressway, Dorrance Armstrong all activated off PUP list. And they participated in their first practice of training camp. Big crowd today. Expect another one tomorrow. It's going to be hot and the pads will be on. So maybe that, and then maybe that's when it gets a little chippy too. When it's hot and the pads are on, and
1: chippy free zone.
2: Okay, well, here's where it wasn't a chippy free zone in the Raiders training camp today. Did you hear this? Defensive end Max Crosby was a big dude,
3: a real big dude.
2: Hit Kirk Cousins twice during the team period. Kirk did not like it the second time, so then he grabbed his jersey, his helmet, and he got in his face. Probably said some not nice things, but Kirk doesn't say bad words.
3: I was going to say he's not known
2: for being
3: that guy.
2: No, he's not. The opposite. I would love to have seen how that went down at Raiders camp.
1: He did not like that.
2: He did not like that. But that's the extent of Kirk's, you know, angriness. Yeah.
3: When Crosby hit him twice, did he say, do you like that?
2: He probably
3: like
2: did. That? Yeah.
3: No, that's dumb.
2: Cousins
3: couldn't resist.
2: Cousins' job in Vegas, and of course, Mendoza. You're familiar with him, right?
3: I've heard of him.
2: Okay. Yeah. His job is to try and take the job from Kirk Cousins. But right now, Kirk is the starter. And today, standing up to Max Crosby, good or bad, don't know. Nationals at the Reds tonight in Nats Park, weather permitting. Cade Cavalli will pitch for Washington. Mystics hosting Atlanta, having won five straight. George Wallace, WTOP Sports.
1: All right. Thank you, Georgie. Stay with us on WTOP as we continue to track severe weather throughout the area. We'll have the latest for you in the next few moments. 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
3: Dave Dildine in the WTOP Traffic Center.
2: The top traffic issues are on the Southeast Southwest Freeway, eastbound a crash near the 3rd Street Tunnel on the left. In Virginia, the crash on 66 eastbound before the Beltway on the right. In Maryland, we've got downpour delays on I-270 in Rockville. Heavy rain, slow traffic on 270. And on 50 eastbound, delays from Cape St. Clair across the Bay Bridge onto Kent Island and toward the crash past Route 8 that's on the left side. WTOP Traffic Center presented by Window Nation. 50% off all windows at windownation.com. Dave Dildine, next traffic report in 10 minutes.
1: Forecast from Steve Rudin.
10: A severe thunderstorm watch until 9 o'clock includes all areas inside around the Beltway, tracking strong to severe thunderstorms. The greatest risk will be gusty winds upwards of 50 to 60 miles per hour. We'll clear the storms after sunset. Tomorrow's highs upper 80s to lower 90s with scattered storms during the afternoon. I'm 7 News meteorologist Steve Rudin in the First Alert Weather Center.
1: 85 degrees in the nation's capital.
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1: Good evening, I'm Brendan Hazelton.
3: And I'm Kyle Cooper, coming up.
1: A new severe thunderstorm warning has just popped up for northwest D.C. and the areas to the north in Montgomery County. We'll have the latest for you in just a couple minutes.
11: Why the Trump administration will now have to pause construction on the $400 million White House ballroom. I'm Elisa Gale.
3: Police in Fairfax County searching for a hit-and-run driver accused of hitting a child on a bicycle.
12: The case of a 13-year-old driver in a deadly crash raises questions about potential charges. I'm Kate Ryan.
13: What did a federal judge say should happen to schools with Confederate names? I'm Jimmy Alexander.
1: On Wall Street, the Dow up 152 points.
3: 6 o'clock.
16: From ABC News, I'm Chuck Severson. President Trump exceeded his authority when he set out to build a $400 million ballroom at the White House without Congress's approval, says a panel of judges at the D.C. Circuit Court of Appeals. ABC News national correspondent Stephen Portnoy in Washington.
17: The appeals court judges say work related to security can continue, but Congress must approve the ballroom itself. The panel's 2-1 decision has a pair of Obama and Biden-appointed judges blasting President Trump's decision to tear down the old East Wing, saying, quote, "We are aware of no instance in American history in which a president unilaterally and using privately collected funds demolished substantial portions of the White House that Congress authorized to be built and American taxpayers paid for."
16: President Trump says they'll appeal to the Supreme Court. This move could likely spark a court battle, says ABC's Peter Harlambous.
18: The White House this week notified Federal Reserve Governor Lisa Cook that the president was considering firing her and demanded she respond to unproven allegations that she committed mortgage fraud, sources told ABC News. Trump last year tried to remove Cook based on those unsubstantiated allegations, but the Supreme Court blocked him from immediately firing her because she wasn't given appropriate notice or an opportunity to respond.
16: Cook's lawyer calls the allegation baseless. New Jersey's attorney general announcing subpoenas in a civil rights investigation of Delaney Hall in Newark, a private immigration detention facility owned and operated by the GEO Group. Deaths of three people in recent months were reported. Todd Blanche has just enough support to become the next attorney general, with Louisiana Senator Bill Cassidy saying that he'll vote for him.
20: All considered, I will vote for Mr. Blanche. I'll be criticized for this vote. What's new?
16: A helicopter helping battle a large Utah wildfire crashed today, says the Federal Aviation Administration, with no immediate word on the conditions of the two people aboard. Wall Street major indexes closed higher. 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
1: 6:02 on Friday, August 7th, 2026. We have 85 degrees in the nation's capital and tracking severe weather. Good evening. I'm Brendan Hazelton.
3: And I'm Kyle Cooper. The top stories we're following for you this hour on WTOP. Much of our listening area under a severe thunderstorm watch until 9 o'clock tonight. A severe thunderstorm warning is now posted for portions of Montgomery, Loudoun, and Fairfax counties. Let's get all the details now from WTOP meteorologist Mike Steniford.
4: Yeah, we've been watching this cell across southern Montgomery County. Severe thunderstorm warning for southern Montgomery County, eastern Loudoun County, and northeastern Fairfax County until 7 o'clock this evening. This is affecting 270 from the spur northward through Rockville to just south of Gaithersburg. Then it goes westward through the Potomac area and almost all the way to Cascades, eastward almost all the way to around the Cloverly area. This cell not moving very much, so watch out for 60-mile-an-hour winds and torrential rain. That is going to cause some driving issues on 270. over the next hour. So we'll keep a close eye on that. Heavy cells continue along and east of the Baltimore-Washington Parkway, and they're now engulfing much of the Interstate 97, and some of the heaviest rain is right around the Glen Burnie region, so we'll keep a close eye on that area, too. Severe thunderstorm watch continues for the immediate metro area until 9 o'clock this evening. It looks like the worst of weather will be out of here right after sunset. And I'll be back in just a couple of minutes with your complete forecast.
1: All right. Thank you, Mike. New this afternoon, we are hearing from the National Trust for Historic Preservation after a federal appeals court ruled in its favor and paused the construction of the new White House ballroom. Details on that now from WTOP's Annalisa Gale.
0: A three-judge panel from the U.S. Court of Appeals for the District of Columbia says President Donald Trump cannot build the White House ballroom without congressional approval. The National Trust for Historic Preservation previously sued to stop the construction of the ballroom, which is expected to cost up to $400 million. In a statement to WTOP, Brent Leggs, the president and CEO of the National Trust for Historic Preservation, said, quote, "This is a great day for our country and for the American people's right to voice their opinions about the historic places they cherish, including the White House." He added that he's pleased with the D.C. Circuit Court's decision to uphold the district court's preliminary injunction, which, although stayed for 14 days, will block any above-ground ballroom construction unless and until Congress takes action. The Trump administration has previously argued that the ballroom is needed due to security concerns. Annalisa Gale, WTOP News.
1: President Trump said in a post on Truth Social this afternoon that he will appeal this decision to the U.S. Supreme Court.
3: Meanwhile, the Trump administration is taking a new stance on the ongoing concerns with the Lincoln Memorial Reflecting Pool. Here's WTOP's Alan Etter.
14: A handful of signs with National Park Service insignia has been placed around the circumference of this 2,000-foot-long pool. Part of the message on the sign says, quote, "After years of neglect by previous administrations, more than half of the 58 water supply ports were so clogged they were deemed non-functioning." They've also partially refilled the reflecting pool, the signs say, to help them flush out the remaining feeder pipes. This project, of course, has faced a series of setbacks, from algae-filled water to peeling paint, preventing it from achieving a clean appearance, as the administration hoped. WTOP has reached out to the National Park Service for comment. At the reflecting pool, Alan Etter, WTOP News.
1: Well, President Trump promised the largest fireworks show in history for America's 250th birthday. Now the Guinness Book of World Records says he did it. Guinness has certified the show on its website, confirming the world's largest fireworks display on July 4th on the Mall. 840,537 fireworks were
3: all
1: shot off.
3: One at a time.
1: Yeah. The White House calls it an iconic day that will forever stand as one of the most historic celebrations in American history.
3: It is now 6:06. A Virginia family is grieving the loss of a husband and father while police investigate the circumstances of the crash that killed him early on Tuesday morning. So far, police have said that a 13-year-old was behind the wheel of a stolen car that struck and killed 58-year-old Vance Payne. WTOP's Kate Ryan reports on some of the questions that the case has raised.
12: When a 13-year-old is involved, even in cases that result in death, it's not a given that they'll be treated as adults under Maryland law. Typically, says Steve Vinnick, a criminal defense attorney with the Stein Sperling Law Firm.
21: If it doesn't carry life imprisonment for a 13-year-old, that child is going to be tried in juvenile court.
12: In a crash that results in death, a driver of any age would likely face one of two charges.
21: One would be what we call manslaughter by vehicle gross negligence, and the other would be manslaughter by vehicle criminal negligence.
12: Those charges can carry prison terms of 10 or 3 years, respectively. But in juvenile court, where the goal is rehabilitation,
21: in a worst-case scenario, you'll be done by the age of 21.
12: Kate Ryan, WTOP News.
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22: 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I'm Steve Dresner.
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3: 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Traffic and weather.
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3: Hey, now let's talk about traffic and weather on WTOP. Over to Dave Dildine in the traffic center.
2: Rock and roll in Rockville on 270. It is blindingly heavy rain near Montrose Road, Falls Road, 28, and even up at Shady Grove Road. Driving responsibly and with the wipers and headlights on there in Montgomery County. Southbound traffic in Frederick County, heavy. It's summertime. It's Friday, so you know it's going to be sluggish getting down to Urbana and Hyattstown. At least there, up on this segment, it's dry. 50 eastbound between the Severn River and Ritchie Highway. MDOT responding to a broken-down car. They just dragged it out of left lanes and deposited it onto the right shoulder. It's slow, though, from Broad Neck across the Bay Bridge because of a crash in Stevensville on Kent Island. It looks like, though, they've gotten most of the lanes open beyond Route 8 near Thompson Creek Road, so the front of the line is moving better off the Bay Bridge spans. If you're coming into town on the 14th Street Bridge, it's pretty slow. The crash was along the left side near the 3rd Street Tunnel as 395 becomes 695, but there, too, I think the damage is out of the way. And in Virginia on 66, eastbound mishaps near the Beltway and Falls Church, both resolved and cleared. Beltway traffic still heavy on the Inner Loop McLean, northbound of the GW Parkway getting there, and on the Outer Loop, the Eisenhower Avenue connector toward the Woodrow Wilson Bridge. If you're selling your car, watch out for fake payments, unsafe meetups, endless haggling, or you can just sell to Fitzgerald and know exactly who you're dealing with. 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Dave Dildine, next traffic report in 10 minutes.
1: And over we go now to WTOP meteorologist Mike Steniford, who once again has been watching severe weather roll through our area today.
4: Watching a nearly stationary severe thunderstorm centered right along 270 in the Rockville area, seeing some very heavy rain here. Rainfall rates over an inch per hour and 60-mile-an-hour wind gusts. And this cell stretches right around Lowe's Island, as a matter of fact, and then eastward through Rockville into Aspen Hill. Very little movement here, so we're going to watch this area in case we start to get some heavy rain, which could lead to some flooding. Heavy rain also falling along and east of the Baltimore-Washington Parkway and engulfing much of I-97 now from just north of Route 50 all the way through the Glen Burnie area. So heavy rain here causing some issues. Severe thunderstorm watch continues for the immediate metro area until 9 o'clock this evening. About 2 to 3 more hours of the risk for severe weather across the region. Damaging winds, torrential rain, the main threat. Then later tonight, some fog will develop. That'll be after midnight. Muggy, lows in the 70s. I think we'll see another round of thunderstorms tomorrow afternoon. And once again, these could be severe, a high near 90. We'll stay near 90 on Sunday with a good deal of sunshine and only a slight chance for a storm. And right now, Brennan and Kyle, got a temperature of 88 at Reagan National.
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8: According to Axios DC, 5 new eateries will be opening their doors in the next few months at Washington's Union Station. 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Eventually adding a Union Station location will be DC-based Bullfrog Bagels, who operates other D.C. locations at Eastern Market and 20th and Pennsylvania Northwest. Wall Street finished strong on Friday with the Dow finishing up 151, S&P 500 a record week, finishing at 7,757, up 47, and the NASDAQ was up 342. Steve Dresner, WTOP News.
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1: Coming up on WTOP, Stefan Diggs makes his first training camp appearance as a Commander. We'll talk about it with George, WTOP Sports Director and Red Commanders beat reporter George Wallace next. It's 6:13.
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22: It is 6:15. Good evening. I'm Kyle Cooper. Thanks for being with us.
1: And I'm Brendan Hazelton. Big day at the Washington Commanders training facility in Ashburn. Why, you ask? Well, Stephon Diggs hit the field for the first time as an official member of the team. The veteran wide receiver took part in practice just days after the announcement of his arrival had fans buzzing around the area. WTOP Sports Director and Commanders beat reporter George Wallace joined us to talk about Diggs at practice today.
25: He looked very fresh. He's been working out for sure, Brennan, but hasn't been in training camp yet, so definitely looked fresh. He was running the individual routes with Jaden Daniels, Marcus Mariota, and then did a few 11-on-11s. Didn't take too many reps because... he just got here, doesn't really know the playbook yet. So he says he does have a lot to learn, but he's excited to lend his expertise and be a leader in this locker room. He knows you can't just say it, you have to do it. He's all about action. So he said all the right things today. The fans love seeing him out there for sure, and he'll just ramp up as this team gets going. But he's only missed a week of camp, which is not terrible at all. They haven't come close to playing the first game yet. So it was encouraging to see for sure.
22: Well, that's what I was going to ask you. I mean, everybody was hoping that the Commanders would add another wide receiver. Ayuk was in the conversation for 10 seconds. And then Diggs.
25: He posted
22: now.
25: Another video.
22: Does it matter? Does it? I mean, he is coming a little bit late, and, you know, they kind of set the offense a little. But you're saying it's not going to matter because we're so early in the process.
25: It won't. Yeah, and he's a veteran, too. I mean, he'll get up to speed pretty quickly for sure. He stayed after a little bit and was throwing with Jaden Daniels, and you can tell them they were kind of going through some things and on different routes and this and that. So I think it's not going to be a problem. I think they'll get up to speed pretty quickly. Like I said, he's a veteran in this league, and he knows what it takes to get his body ready and his mind ready to play. But yeah, to your point, they needed to add somebody of this caliber to that wide receiver room, and they did it. And now it's, you know, the possibilities are endless now with these two, with he and Terry, and not to mention the others, but getting a legit other number one receiver to go along with Terry McLaurin.
1: Many fans, you have to believe, are clamoring to get their hands on a Stephon Diggs Commanders jersey. Uh-huh. But you're saying... don't do that yet?
25: Don't do that yet. Just wait.
1: Okay.
25: Because he's wearing a duplicate number right now. He's number 18. We'll see what number he decides on. Now, a lot of things change. You know, once the final 53 is set in the NFL, you know, you get numbers will change. Some guys get cut. Some guys want to change numbers. So that's a fun topic of conversation. What's he going to choose?
22: Has he had a consistent number in his other places?
25: He's had 14. He's 8. Those are all kind of taken right now. So we'll see what direction he does go. But we've got time for that.
1: Could he do 8A?
25: First in NFL history.
1: Yeah, that'd be cool.
25: We could do that. I'll suggest that to him. 8A, I like that.
0: So will they be back out on the playing field tomorrow? It's going to be 300 degrees, and yeah. You might be there. I don't know. But
25: yeah, they're going to be in pads tomorrow. So great crowd today. Should be a great crowd again tomorrow. They have a lot of fun stuff out there for sure. But yeah, they'll be in pads tomorrow, and then off on Sunday. And the next week, the Dolphins come here for joint practice, wow. And then they have the first preseason game next Friday. You'll see a lot. You'll get a lot more out of the joint practice than you do the game because it's controlled, and you're going to have the ones-on-ones and twos-on-twos.
13: The new-look Dolphins.
25: The new-look Dolphins. That's right.
1: Again, that's WTOP sports director and Commanders beat reporter George Wallace.
16: 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Now to the traffic center, here's WTOP's Dave Dildine.
2: All right, Kyle, the skies have opened up over I-270 in Rockville. Drivers are dealing with low vis and no doubt some ponding with very heavy rainfall. The most problematic storm drain lately has been just outside the downpour at the lane divide where it's not really raining. So that won't be a problem right now, but there are some other culverts near Falls Road underneath that storm that have a history of backing up. So all the more reason to back off on the accelerator and space it out. Lots of northbound brake lights given the poor visibility. Southbound dry but slow, pulling into Urbana and Frederick County. 50 at the Bay Bridge, finally some relief. The eastbound crash on Kent Island is clear. The westbound crash on Broadneck's been clear, and traffic delays are easing. On the Beltway in Virginia, still slow on the inner loop, heading to the Legion Bridge. Outer loop, the distraction of a crash just crowding the right lane near Route 7. Slowest Beltway outer loop traffic is Eisenhower Avenue to the Woodrow Wilson Bridge. 95 Friday slowdowns, yes, but nothing out of the ordinary. And in the district, 395 beyond Main Avenue, the northbound pace improving, and the crash is clear. 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Dave Dildine, next traffic report in 10 minutes.
1: We've been watching severe weather move across the D.C. area for much of the afternoon. Let's find out what's going on at this point. Joined now live by WTOP meteorologist Mike Steneford. Mike.
4: Yeah, thunderstorm exploding over the southern portion of the 270 corridor from Rockville all the way to Gaithersburg. It is pouring. Rainfall rates over an inch per hour. Winds at 60 miles an hour. This is still pretty much not moving very much. It stretches from near Lowe's Island through North Potomac across the beltway between Rockville and Gaithersburg and then eastward all the way to Cloverly now. So keep an eye on this area. Not just for the possibility of some high winds, but if this cell continues to stay in this immediate area, flooding may also become an issue over the next hour. So we'll keep an eye on this severe thunderstorm. And that warning goes until 7 o'clock this evening. East of there, there's another band of heavy rain that's affecting much of the Interstate 97 corridor, especially from around the Southgate region to Glen Burnie. Very little movement here. Severe thunderstorm watch continues for the immediate metro area until 9 o'clock this evening. The worst of the weather out of here by around sunset. Overnight, watch out for some fog. Muggy, lows in the 70s. Another round of thunderstorms tomorrow afternoon. And once again, these could be severe. Highs near 90. Good deal of sunshine, only a slight chance of a storm on Sunday with highs staying around 90. And right now, Brendan and Kyle, we have a temperature of 88 at Reagan National.
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16: It is 6:23. Good evening. I'm Kyle Cooper.
1: And I'm Brendan Hazelton. Thanks for being with us. A federal judge has ordered Shenandoah County to remove the names of Confederate generals Stonewall Jackson, Turner Ashby, and Robert E. Lee from two schools. Those names were retired back in 2020, then restored 4 years later by the county school board. WTOP's Jimmy Alexander reports students behind the lawsuit were between 11 and 18 years old when they filed this case.
13: They were so courageous to stand up, testify in court, and have their voices be heard and also vindicated.
14: Marja Platter represented the student plaintiffs and the Virginia NAACP.
13: The court found the school board's decision to reinstate the Confederate general names violated the students' right of equal protection of the law.
14: Now, the judge also ruled the school board violated Title IX of the Civil Rights Act and the Equal Education Opportunities Act.
13: This case underscores that no matter who you are, what you look like, where you come from, that you're entitled to education and equal educational opportunities, as was promised in Brown.
14: In his ruling, Judge Michael Yerbanski wrote, had the Confederate cause succeeded, the United States would look much different today, and the students may not have the very rights exercised in this lawsuit. WTOP has reached out to the Shenandoah County School Board and will update the story when we hear back. Jimmy Alexander, WTOP News.
16: Boston Beer Company, maker of Sam Adams, is credited with helping bring craft beer into the mainstream, and now a D.C. beer maker is getting a chance to follow in those footsteps. WTOP's John Doman has more on Soul Mega Brewing and the big break its founder just got.
21: Every year, Sam Adams puts out a call for burgeoning brewers to apply for what's basically a coaching and mentorship program.
23: There's a point in every small business or a budding brand's trajectory where they hit a place where they're experiencing things they haven't experienced before.
21: Elliot Johnson's the founder of Soul Mega, which brews out of D.C. Brow and Northeast right now. It's not about learning how to brew beer. They should have that figured out before applying. Now, this is about the business side.
23: The thing I found was the hardest so far is understanding the supply chain economics and how to push and grow the brand.
21: His beer's already sold in D.C. and Maryland, and after quitting his day job earlier this year, he's living out the meaning of Soul Mega.
23: It's a reminder and a statement to all others to pursue their passion and just follow their dreams.
21: In Northeast, John Dome in WTOP News.

0: 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Here is Rob Woodfork.
1: All right, the start of the Nationals and Reds series opener in D.C. and a weather delay as we just heard the rumble of thunder here in Chevy Chase. Whenever play begins, Cade Cavalli throws the first pitch, looking for his first win of August. The Red Hot Mystics continue their homestand in about an hour, hosting the Atlanta Dream in the midst of a five-game win streak. A Washington win would actually pull them within a half game of Atlanta for the four seed in the WNBA. The focus at today's Commanders training camp practice, Stephon Diggs, the four-time Pro Bowl receiver, returning to his hometown to don the burgundy and gold and play for Dan Quinn, who knows the Diggs family well, having coached Trayvon in Dallas.
2: Pretty rare you get to coach two brothers, you know, so I got a cool text from little brother last night about the impact he's had and the amazing leader that his older brother has been and, you know, pushed him into things. So, yeah, I think that's like, you don't get to do that very often, and so I'm very much looking forward to getting a chance to coach Steph and build that relationship with him.
1: And some great news on the injury front. Dorrance Armstrong, Trey Amos, and Tress Way, all back from their respective injury lists. They participated in today's practice. Rob Woodfork, WTOP Sports.
3: All right, Rob, thanks. We interrupt this program because of a local weather emergency. Important information will follow.

0: We interrupt this program to activate the emergency alert system for the Washington, D.C. Metropolitan Operational Area because of a local weather emergency. The National Weather Service in Sterling, Virginia has issued a flash flood warning for central Montgomery County in central Maryland. That's in effect till 9:30 tonight. At 6:23, Doppler radar indicated thunderstorms producing heavy rains across the warned area. Flash flooding is ongoing or expected to begin shortly. Rainfall amounts around 1 to 3 inches are expected within an hour. Some locations that will experience this flash flooding include Rockville, Aspen Hill, North Bethesda, Great Falls, Wheaton, Lowe's Island, Potomac, North Potomac, Wheaton, Glenmont, and Darnstown. Again, the National Weather Service has issued a flash flood warning effective until 9:30 tonight for central Montgomery County in central Maryland.
1: All right, 6:28, time for traffic and weather. Conveniently so, let's start first with Dave Dildine in the traffic center.
2: In Montgomery County, the potential for standing water and suburban flooding definitely on the increase on 270, 355, 28, and other roads around Rockville as that downpour continues. Don't have any major traffic incidents reported there. In Virginia, on the outer loop near Route 7, one stopped in a center lane. Congestion persists on the outer in Alexandria, inner loop in McLean, and on 95 near Lorton, Woodbridge, and Quad. 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I'm Dave Dildine. Next traffic report in 10 minutes.
1: All right. Thank you. Oh, sorry. Go ahead, Kyle.
0: No worries. Let's get over to Mike Steneford in the Weather Center. Mike, we've got this flash flood warning now in effect.
3: Yeah, we were concerned that that was going to happen. A band of heavy thunderstorms with rainfall rates of 1 to 2 inches per hour now stretching from Lowe's Island through Rockville to around the Aspen Hill area. And this heavy rain now stretching northward to around the Gaithersburg region. Very little movement here. So do keep in mind that there could be some flooding here over the next couple of hours. That warning goes until 9:30 this evening. Now, the severe thunderstorm warning that was in effect for the same area has been canceled. It looks like this storm now more of a flood threat than it is a severe weather threat. Keep in mind, a severe thunderstorm watch continues for the immediate metro area until 9 o'clock this evening, and more heavy rain is possible as these storms move through the region over the next several hours. And I'll be back in just a couple of minutes with your complete forecast.
1: All right. Thank you much, Mike. Right now, we have 80 degrees in Frederick, 79 in Manassas, 86 in the nation's capital.
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1: Good evening. I'm Brendan Hazelton.
0: And I'm Kyle Cooper. Mike Jakaitis is our producer.
1: Among the top stories we're following for you today, along with the weather, it might be a bit longer before there's any dancing or dining in President Trump's new White House ballroom. A federal appeals court today blocked the ongoing construction, saying Congress has to approve it first. ABC News national reporter Stephen Portnoy joined us earlier to talk about it.
6: The appellate panel found that the president does not have the legal authority to make the kind of changes to the White House that he has. The panel blasted the president for tearing down the old East Wing. They say in their opinion, quote, "We are aware of no instance in American history in which a president unilaterally and using privately collected funds demolished substantial portions of the White House that Congress authorized to be built and American taxpayers paid for." That simply a reference to the old East Wing. And the court held in its 2-1 ruling that the construction of the ballroom and allowing it to move forward would inflict permanent and irreversible harm to the historic, architectural, and aesthetic interests of the historic preservationists who brought the lawsuit and permanently change the design of the White House.
1: Well, the court panel did rule that work related to security can continue. President Trump says he will appeal the decision to the U.S. Supreme Court.
0: The Senate sprint is on as lawmakers try to wrap up a wide range of legislative priorities before going on break for the rest of the summer. And one of them for Republicans is confirming President Trump's nominee for Attorney General Todd Blanche. Louisiana Senator Bill Cassidy cleared the way for that to happen today by announcing that he'll vote for Blanche.
7: Mr. Blanche is not perfect, and he will tell you this, but the choice is not between perfection and Mr. Blanche.
0: Senator Cassidy acknowledging that this was a tough decision for him. WTOP's Mitchell Miller joined us from Capitol Hill with more on Cassidy's decision.
8: Senator Cassidy clearly wrestled with this, and Alaska Senator Lisa Murkowski's announcement this morning that she would not vote for Blanche only put more pressure on him. Also, since President Trump effectively ended Cassidy's Senate career by endorsing his primary opponent, many wondered if he would vote against Blanche. But Cassidy says he spoke with Murkowski and Maine's Susan Collins, and also had talks with Blanche, as well as many others, including former Attorney General Bill Barr, and talking to key Louisiana prosecutors last night, he ultimately decided that he would vote for Blanche. For all his faults, he said, in dealing with the anti-weaponization slush fund, he believes he is a better choice than any other possible nominee, which he worried might be worse. He also acknowledged he'll likely be criticized for his vote.
1: Mitchell, the $64,000 question now is, when might a confirmation vote on Blanche's nomination take place?
8: Well, Brennan, we're trying to divine that right now here at the Capitol. Senate Majority Leader John Thune is still trying to work it out, but if senators can get to a time agreement, he would like the Senate to vote on Blanche's nomination sometime this evening. Now, there are likely to be a lot of procedural hurdles to overcome, but it's likely that Todd Blanche will be confirmed

0: The WTOP Listen Live experience is brought to you by Anthropic. 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
1: Dean, who is now serving out his term, presided over today's Senate vote, which was 86-11 in favor.
2: Mitchell, one other thing that is rather important, and that's averting a government shutdown. What is the latest on the legislation aimed at doing that before the midterms?
1: Well, one of the most significant bills is the continuing resolution that would fund the government from the start of the new fiscal year in October through December 11th. Of course, we usually hear about these stopgap measures in the fall, not in the summer, but lawmakers want to get ahead of things. Senators want to get this passed so that there's not yet another shutdown showdown in the fall as the midterm elections are closing in. It is expected to pass, but will have to be reconciled with a House version if that happens. That includes some differences. Among them, the Senate bill does not include money for the president's Trump-class destroyer, just to give one example. So at any rate, the Senate is getting close to the finish line here. We will have to see if senators hit the tape late tonight or need to return on Saturday.
3: That's Capitol Hill correspondent Mitchell Miller.
2: Meantime, also on the Hill, as lawmakers try to wrap up their session for the summer, legislation that would make major changes to college sports is one of the items that's slowing down the Senate. The Protect College Sports Act would let graduate athletes only one free transfer to another school without having to sit out a year. The bill also limits the size of major conferences to keep them continually adding more schools. Some football players have been transferring every year while they're in college seeking better NIL payment details. Payment deals, that is. Senate may have to punt on this, though, now given concerns by various lawmakers with some provisions in the measure.
3: Coming up after traffic and weather.
4: Some mixed financial numbers are posted for this salad company. I'm Steve Dresner.
2: It's 6:36.
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5: Built-in content settings limit what teens can see. 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And automatic nudges tell them when it's time to get off their phone.
8: Mom, Dad, heading out back.
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3: 6:38, traffic and weather on WTOP. Dave Dildine in the traffic center.
13: Montgomery County and Rockville, ground zero, getting the worst of it. Getting slapped with heavy rain on I-270. Northbound soggy and slow progress off the spur. Heaviest rain between Falls Road and 370. Definitely a difficult drive. We've made it through so far, though, without any significant flooding or crashes on 270. But there's a lot more rain incoming, so stay on defense. 270 is dry north of Gaithersburg. Just off 355, a crash called in on 124 near the Old Mall. 95 in Baltimore, Washington Parkway. On again, off again delays near Columbia, Jessup, Fort Meade. 50 eastbound, still sluggish from Cape St. Clair to the Bay Bridge, but better compared to earlier. In Virginia, on the outer loop near Route 6.

0: 7. Crash along the right side, but it's right this very second being escorted onto the right shoulder. Outer loop congestion remains in Alexandria. Inner loop still thick in McLean. 95 still slow north and southbound near Woodbridge and Marine Corps Base Quantico. 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Beethoven's Magnificent Ninth Symphony comes to life with the National Symphony Orchestra live at Wolf Trap Friday, August 14th. Tickets at wolftrap.org. Dave Doldine, next traffic report in 10 minutes.
1: Now to the P.J. 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Joining us live now, WTOP meteorologist Mike Steniford. Mike, another wild and woolly one out there this afternoon.
2: Yeah, the bullseye, there's flash flooding now right over Rockville as we're seeing very heavy rain. That heavy rain stretches from Lowe's Island through Rockville to around Aspen Hill. Very little movement here. Not warned, but very heavy rain has now developed along eastern portions of Montgomery County into southern portions of Howard County and areas like Clarksville and Columbia about to get some very heavy rain. We're going to watch this very closely in case we get some more flood warnings. There's a severe thunderstorm watch until 9 o'clock for the immediate metro area. Slow-moving thunderstorms, they produce gusty winds over the next several hours. It looks like the main threat is going to be some very heavy rainfall. Activity will diminish after sunset. Overnight, some fog, lows in the 70s. Another round of thunderstorms on Saturday afternoon. These could be severe, a high near 90. Only a slight chance of storm on Sunday with high staying around 90. Right now, Brendan and Kyle, a temperature of 88 at Reagan National.
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1: Money news on WTOP. Here is Steve Dresner.
4: The cyclosporine outbreak has been tough for many fast casual salad chain companies. First lettuce and now jalapenos have affected many companies. This week, California-based Sweetgreen did announce a second quarter net loss of just over $26 million on revenue of nearly $193 million. The company said it missed second quarter estimates as same-store sales dropped 6.2%, and mid-July cyclospora outbreak didn't help much. Sweetgreen opened its first D.C. location in Georgetown in August 2007 and currently has over 23 locations in the DMV. Today's shares of Sweetgreen closed down 8% to $5.40 a share. On Wall Street, the Dow finished up 159, another record day for the S&P 500, finishing at 7,757, up 47, and the NASDAQ was up 342. Steve Dresner, WTOP News.
3: It is 6:42. Two men are under arrest in D.C. after being accused of posing as federal agents and trying to scam an 85-year-old man out of more than $200,000. D.C. police say the suspects told the victim his bank funds were at risk and pressured him to buy gold bars. A gold dealer spotted the fraud and alerted authorities. When the man came to collect the gold, police arrested 50-year-old Chu Lin of New York and 42-year-old Shishan Chang of North Carolina. Both face second-degree financial fraud charges.
1: As part of the world of genetically engineered pets, there is hope for animal lovers whose allergies keep them from having a dog or cat.
5: Like about 10% of the U.S. population.
6: I grew up with allergies to dogs. I could never have a dog growing up.
5: As an adult, Dr. Matt Walker is a researcher whose company has used gene splicing technology to remove the protein that causes allergies from a dog. The result? A beagle that doesn't make him sneeze.
6: I've lived with Bailey for over a year now and haven't had a single allergic reaction.
5: But questions remain about the long-term health effects on Bailey or her sister, Alfie. Jim Ryan, ABC News.
1: Coming up on WTOP, the latest on the war in Iran. We'll discuss it with our national security correspondent, J.J. Green. 6:43.
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3: 6:45. Good evening. I'm Kyle Cooper.
1: And I'm Brendan Hazelton. Thanks for being with us.
3: New cracks may be emerging inside the Trump administration as the Iran war intensifies. Reports of a confrontation over shrinking U.S. weapons stockpiles have surfaced, and this tension comes as the conflict expands and the risk of wider regional war continues to grow. WTOP national security correspondent J.J. Green joined us earlier with some details.
13: Multiple news outlets are reporting that President Trump confronted Defense Secretary Pete Hegseth recently over shortages of long-range missiles and air defense interceptors, and Iran has taken notice.
14: I think that the Iranians perceive that they have the upper hand.
13: That's Ambassador Gordon Gray, Kuwait professor of Gulf and Arabian Peninsula Affairs at George Washington University's Elliott School.
14: The reason for that is that President Trump has created the impression, certainly in their minds, that he's desperate for a deal that would reopen the Strait of Hormuz.
13: And the war may be moving towards negotiation, but the battlefield is getting more crowded. Saudi Arabia says it expects possible coordinated attacks from Iran-backed militias in the north in Iraq and the Houthis in Yemen to the south. And now Saudi Arabia, Turkey, Pakistan have all signed a multi-defense agreement declaring an attack on one is an attack on all.
1: Again, that's WTOP National Security Correspondent J.J. Green. President Trump hopes to boost the American mining industry with $180 million in grants through education and trade programs. And he highlighted that effort today during a mining roundtable at the State Department with dozens of industry leaders.
15: When you talk about the United States and its need right now, we're obviously coming off of now 6 months of war inside of Iran. That has, to some extent, depleted the United States' supply of munitions, and whether that means missiles, whether that means air defense, whether that means specialized weapons systems, all of them require these critical minerals in order to manufacture more at a large scale.
1: And that's News Nation's Joe Khalil.
3: 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Dave Dildine in the WTOP Traffic Center.
0: On a slick and slow intercounty connector, Montgomery County Fire Rescue headed to a spin out westbound west of Georgia Avenue on Route 200 near milepost 7. On 270, miraculously, we've made it through this drenching downpour without any major crashes or major flooding on the interstate. On the smaller, lower-lying roads with the flash flood warning in effect, especially back west toward Travilla and Potomac, definitely more uncertainty there and the potential of some more significant flooding. So eyes out and turning around if that's the case. Meanwhile, on 95 of the Baltimore-Washington Parkway, north and southbound slowdowns near Columbia and Fort Meade. 50, starting to get some relief at the Bay Bridge. Eastbound delay is easing. In Virginia, on the inner loop, still sluggish from 267 to the Legion Bridge, and on the outer loop from Eisenhower Avenue to the Woodrow Wilson Bridge. 95 north and southbound slowing near Woodbridge and Marine Corps Base Quantico. 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All active duty veterans and their families are eligible to join. Navy Federal says our members are the mission. I'm Dave Dildine. Next traffic report in 10 minutes.
1: Been a tough weather day out there. Let's check in with WTOP meteorologist Mike Steniford to see how things are looking now. Mike.
2: The good news, the rain has diminished somewhat along the 270 corridor. Still some moderate rain falling from Rockville to around the Gaithersburg area, but a flash flood warning continues for central Montgomery County until 9:30. And right around the Potomac area and North Potomac, some very heavy rain is falling. Not warned, but be aware that there's some very heavy rain falling in Howard County, especially from Clarksville to around the Columbia area. This rain is moving northeastward. We'll keep an eye on it in case we start getting some heavy rain in the flood-prone area around Ellicott City. So that's one area we're going to be watching for you. Heavy rain crossing I-95 right around the Hanover and Elk Ridge area, and then much of 97 from Glen Burnie up toward the Baltimore area. Also seeing some heavy rain. There is a severe thunderstorm watch for the immediate metro area until 9 o'clock, and we'll keep an eye on these cells for the next couple of hours. Looks like the main threat, though, is going to be heavy rain, which may cause some flash flooding. Storms will diminish after sunset. Overnight, some fog, lows in the 70s. Another round of strong, possibly severe thunderstorms tomorrow afternoon with a high near 90. Only a slight chance for storm on Sunday as we finally get a break. Highs on Sunday also around 90. And right now, Brendan and Kyle, a temperature of 88 at Reagan National.
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3: It is 6:53.
1: There is fresh evidence that lifestyle changes can help prevent dementia. In a study published in Neurology, researchers say they found people who entered old age with normal blood pressure, no diabetes, and no history of smoking lived 13 years longer without dementia than those who had all three risk factors.
4: Previous studies have found that eating a balanced diet, staying physically active, and challenging your brain with new skills can also help reduce your risk. But genetics can also play a role here. That's something that is out of our control. Doctors say it's normal to have memory changes as we age, but with dementia, those forgetful moments can really disrupt daily life. And while there is no cure, there are treatments that can slow the progression of the disease.
1: And that's ABC News reporter Yuri Benajad.
3: A new birth control patch just approved by the FDA will hit the market this fall. WTOP's Valerie Bonk talked with a local doctor about what makes it different.
21: In this case, the dose of estrogen is lower than the other patches that are available on the market, and the dose of progesterone is slightly higher.
22: Dr. Anna Banfield, chair of obstetrics and gynecology at MedStar St. Mary's Hospital, said the new product, Guinlow, is the lowest estrogen patch dose on the market so far. She said that each patch is worn for 7 days at a time for a total of three patches over 3 weeks with 1 week off.
21: Because of the higher dose of progestin and the lower dose of estrogen, over time, this is a type of birth control that can make periods shorter and lighter, so less bleeding.
22: She said there are less side effects like nausea and headaches for some people as well.
21: It's always very exciting because we want patients to have access to the type of contraception that they are most likely to use and that is most likely to meet their needs.
22: Valerie Bonk, WTOP News.
1: Sports on WTOP, powered by Maximus, moving people and technology forward. Rob Woodfork is here. Good evening, sir.
2: And good evening to you. And we are still waiting to say good evening at Nats Park. The Nationals and Reds in a holding pattern as the scheduled 6:45 first pitch delayed by the weather. So whenever we get started, Cade Cavalli is starting for the good guys. The Mystics, minutes from hosting one of the teams in front of them in the WNBA playoff picture, the 4-seed Atlanta Dream, visiting Care First Arena for a 7:30 tip-off. The first two meetings were splits, with the home team victorious each time. Commanders training camp got a lot more interesting today. Stephon Diggs wearing jersey number 18 in his practice field debut for the Burgundy and Gold team. He's watched since he was a 12-year-old in Montgomery County.
23: I don't know, man. I can't write a better story. At this point in my career and what I want to do and being able to be healthy and coming off ACL, having success and going to your hometown team and want to shine for them. And, you know, I want to put on for my city. I'm always going to want to do that. You know what I'm saying? I did it when I was away and I want to do it when I'm home. So it definitely means a lot to me. You know what I'm saying? Pull on your heartstrings a little bit, but, you know, I know the city behind me. I know I got a support system here and I know I got a lot of love here. So all I want to do is make people proud. And the best way you can do that is go far.
2: Yeah, so I just saw this stat on Diggs. All four teams he joined previously won their division that year, and three out of the four would go on to win a playoff game. The worst team was the 2024 Texans that finished 10-7, and Diggs missed half that season because
3: he
2: tore his ACL.
3: Sign me up for that record. I'll take that.
2: Give it to me. Rob Woodfork, WTOP Sports.
3: All right, Rob, thanks. We are tracking storms and pretty crummy traffic to go along with it tonight. We'll have an update for you just ahead, 6:57.
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1: At 6:58. Traffic and weather, back to Dave Dildine in the traffic center.
0: There are no major traffic incidents in Maryland despite the rain. 200 westbound past Georgia Avenue, spin out in the shoulder. Road spray delays on 270 northbound in Rockville, southbound near Urbana. And both ways on 95 and 295 near Columbia and Hanover. In Virginia, dry but slow on the Interloop and McLean, on the outer loop near Old Town, and on 95 both ways near Woodbridge and Marine Corps Base Quantico. 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I'm Dave Dildine. Next traffic report with Dante Verme in 10 minutes.
3: All right, now to 7 News First Alert meteorologist Mike Steneford.
1: Steve Rudin.
5: A severe thunderstorm watch until 9 o'clock includes all areas inside around the Beltway. Tracking strong to severe thunderstorms, the greatest risk will be gusty winds upwards of 50 to 60 miles per hour. We'll clear the storms after sunset. Tomorrow's highs upper 80s to lower 90s with scattered storms during the afternoon. I'm 7 News meteorologist Steve Rudin in the First Alert Weather Center.
1: Looking at, we're down to 83 degrees in the nation's capital at 659.
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1: Good evening. I'm Brendan Hazelton.
3: And I'm Kyle Cooper. Coming up,
1: flash flood warning is up for parts of central Montgomery County until 9:30 tonight. WTOP meteorologist Mike Steneford will have more in just a couple minutes.
7: Where construction plans for a massive White House ballroom now stands and the response from President Trump, I'm Annalisa Gale.
8: A deadly wreck with a 13-year-old behind the wheel raises questions about juveniles and the law. I'm Kate Ryan.
9: What Brown versus Board of Education stood for.
10: A fight over Confederate names and the rights of students. I'm Jimmy Alexander.
3: It's 7 o'clock.
12: From ABC News, I'm Stephanie Officer. A New Mexico judge says Meta, which owns Instagram and Facebook, helped fuel the state's child mental health crisis, and that Meta needs to pay up to fund mental health programs. Meta is now on the hook for $567 million on top of a previous multi-million dollar verdict from a jury. New Mexico's top law enforcement officer weighing in.
27: New Mexico Attorney General Raul Torres says his state's massive victory against Meta is proof the narrative about social media and children is changing around the world.
28: Yesterday's decision was, by all accounts, a historic moment.
27: He says New Mexico relied on a 56-year-old outdated statute written long before social media and smartphones. He's calling on his state and others to update laws to be in line with current technology. Meta says it will appeal the verdict. Alex Stone, ABC News.
12: Dangerous heat conditions on both coasts. ABC's Leslie Lopez.
29: Washington, D.C., 102 degrees, and it looks like Boston will stay into the 90s all the way through the weekend. Now, off towards the west, we do have fire weather concerns. It's strong, gusty winds. We're also looking at the potential for very dry conditions that could mean rapid fire spread. We have air quality alerts in those same areas, anywhere from, it looks like, Oregon to Washington out towards Montana, Wyoming. And then we do have some smoke moving into areas of Colorado and Utah today. So with that, we're going to keep the air quality alerts going. Try to stay indoors if you have any respiratory concerns.
12: Labor analysts predicting a gain of 83,000 jobs across the economy last month have badly missed their mark. ABC's Jim Ryan.
30: The Labor Department says 50,000 jobs were lost in the education sector, 19,000 in retail trade. The healthcare industry continued to be a job generator in June, adding 22,000 positions. Still, that wasn't enough to counter the declines. In all, 23,000 jobs went away last month.
12: Reality star Frankie Paul's 3-year-long probation is up after a court hearing today. 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
31: It's 7:02 on this Friday, August 7th, 2026, 81 degrees. The thunderstorm watch is lifted. Good evening. I'm Sarah Jacobs with the top local stories we're following this hour. And as I said, much of the WTOP listening area had been under a severe thunderstorm watch until 9 p.m., but things have changed. WTOP meteorologist Mike Steneford joins us live. What's happening?
2: The atmosphere is starting to stabilize after previous storms came through the region, and so the severe thunderstorm watch has been canceled. A flash flood watch continues for central Montgomery County until 9:30 this evening. The good news here, the rain across that area has pretty much come to an end, but runoff will be an issue for a while, and that's why that warning continues. And keep in mind, there's still some very heavy rain across much of Howard County, especially in Columbia, and getting ready to move into the Ellicott City area. And this stretches eastward, almost right to the southern portion of the city of Baltimore. So a flood that will stay with us for about another hour across the region, and then things should calm down overnight. Could be another round of strong, possibly severe thunderstorms tomorrow afternoon. And I'll be back in just a couple of minutes with your complete forecast.
31: All right. We'll talk to you then, Mike. President Trump's plans for a massive White House ballroom are once again in limbo after a ruling by a federal appeals court today. WTOP's Annalisa Gale has reaction and next steps.
4: In a three-paragraph statement on Truth Social, President Donald Trump criticizing the three judges who ruled on Friday that the White House ballroom should be paused because it lacks congressional approval. He claims the decision does not take effect for a period of time, and he will immediately appeal the decision through the U.S. Supreme Court because he believes it's a national security matter. The ruling comes after the National Trust for Historic Preservation sued to stop the construction. In a statement to WTOP, Brent Leggs, the president and CEO of the National Trust for Historic Preservation said, quote, "This is a great day for our country and for the American people's right to voice their opinions about the historic places they cherish, including the White House." Annalisa Gale, WTOP News.
31: President Trump claims the ballroom is being built ahead of schedule, under budget, and there will be no expense to the American taxpayer. How does Maryland law apply in the case of a 13-year-old driving a stolen car that resulted in a crash that killed someone? The question comes up in the aftermath of Tuesday morning's deadly crash in Germantown, as WTOP's Kate Ryan reports.
11: The facts of the case, according to Montgomery County Police, a 13-year-old was driving a stolen car. Six other juveniles between the ages of 12 and 15 were in that Kia Optima, which then struck a Toyota Matrix driven by 58-year-old Vance Payne of Virginia, who died in that wreck in Germantown Tuesday morning. Criminal defense attorney Steve Vinnick says, under Maryland law,
13: if the child is 15 or over, then the child could be tried as an adult. But if a child has not reached his 15th birthday yet, then that child can only be tried as an adult if the act that he committed would be punishable by life imprisonment.
11: But Maryland law places 13-year-olds in juvenile court, where the goal is not punishment or deterrence, but rehabilitation. Kate Ryan, WTOP News.
31: The fight over school names in Shenandoah County has reached a major turning point. A federal judge has ordered the removal of the names Stonewall Jackson and Ashby Lee, ruling their restoration violated the rights of black students. The names had been removed by the school board in 2020 and then restored 4 years later. WTOP's Jimmy Alexander spoke with a member of the legal team that brought the case.
9: I would say this case continues the advancement of what Brown versus Board of Education stood for.
14: Marja Platter represented the NAACP Virginia State Conference and the student plaintiffs, ranging in age between 11 and 18 when the lawsuit began.
9: They used their own voice to share how they felt at trial, like they were unwelcome in school and they did not belong.
14: And Platter says that was upheld in the ruling.
9: 14th Amendment's Equal Protection Clause, Title VI of the Civil Rights Act, along with the Equal Educational Opportunities Act.
14: In his ruling, Judge Michael F. Urbanski said restoring the names of Confederate generals was connected to racial discrimination, and he wrote that Lee, Jackson, and Ashby fought to preserve slavery, and their legacy was later used to resist school integration. WTOP has reached out to the Shenandoah County School Board, and we'll update the story when we hear back. Jimmy Alexander, WTOP News.
31: Police in Fairfax County are still searching for a dark-colored sedan after a child on a bike was struck in Reston. Police say the car hit the 10-year-old boy at Barron Cameron Avenue and Reston Parkway just before 9 a.m. this morning. The child is hospitalized but expected to survive. The sedan was last seen heading east on Barron Cameron Avenue, and anyone with information is asked to call 911. Coming up in Money News.
15: This airline has another rule change coming up for its frequent flyers. I'm Steve Dresner.
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0: Traffic and weather on WTOP. We go over to Dante Verme in the traffic center.
18: We'll start in Virginia on the inner loop just past 267 as you make your way towards the Legion Bridge. Delays are slow and heavy as you make your way going past the George Washington Parkway going into Maryland. Now, the weather has made its way through, but there are a bunch of wet spots on the road as 270 making your way north. There's some slowdowns, but thankfully no accidents to speak of. The incident on the ICC has cleared as it was after Georgia Avenue. All lanes are open without delay. Elsewhere, some delays as you make your way inbound on the Baltimore-Washington Parkway going towards the Beltway. 95, a slowdown in Laurel. But the Beltway elsewhere in Maryland is running in pretty good shape and no delays as you make your way out towards the Bay Bridge. 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I'm Dante Verme, your next traffic report in about 10 minutes.
0: 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Now to WTOP meteorologist Mike Stiniford.
2: And we're still watching a flash flood warning for central Montgomery County. That goes until 9:30 this evening. This warning right around the Rockville area in Montgomery County. The good news here, the rain has come to an end, but still a lot of runoff. Creeks and streams are still rising. So be aware, it could be some standing water and some flood issues across this region for the next couple of hours. The heavy rain that brought the flood warning is now in Howard County. It stretches from Columbia to Ellicott City, and watch this area closely. This cell moving to the northeast at around 30 miles an hour. So for tonight, still a risk of a shower or thunderstorm, but the severe thunderstorm watch has been canceled. So the risk for severe weather has come to an end. Storms will end before midnight. Overnight, some fog, muggy. Lows will be in the 70s. Another round of thunderstorms tomorrow afternoon, and these could be severe. Highs upper 80s to lower 90s. Heat index as high as 100 degrees. Looks like we'll finally get a break from the storms on Sunday with a good deal of sunshine and highs staying around 90. Right now, Sarah, a temperature of 86 at Reagan National.
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15: American Airlines will be changing the rules for members of their elite frequent flyer program. Those members who enjoyed fancy perks, some of those will be going away by the end of the month. American will stop allowing their elite frequent flyers from going from coach to business class through free upgrades on some of its longer domestic flights, basically from coast to coast and to Hawaii. Friday on Wall Street, the Dow was up 151, another record day for the S&P 500, up 47, breaking the 7,700 mark at 7,757, and the NASDAQ finished up 342. Steve Dresner, WTOP News.
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0: And while WTOP meteorologist Mike Stiniford was giving us the last live forecast, at the same time, the National Weather Service was canceling that flash flood warning that had been issued for central Montgomery County because all that heavy rain has ended and flooding no longer expected to pose a threat. Stay with WTOP News through the evening as we are your weather alert station. Coming up on WTOP, it appears that Todd Blanche is on track to be confirmed as U.S. Attorney General. The latest from WTOP's Mitchell Miller on Capitol Hill. 712.
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31: It's 7:14. I'm Sarah Jacobs. The Senate sprint is on as lawmakers try to wrap up a wide range of legislative priorities before they take a break for the rest of the summer. One of those priorities for Republicans is confirming President Trump's nominee for Attorney General, Todd Blanche. Louisiana Senator Bill Cassidy cleared the way for that to happen today by announcing he will vote for Blanche.
8: Mr. Blanche is not perfect, and he will tell you this, but the choice is not between perfection and Mr. Blanche.
31: Now, Senator Cassidy acknowledged this was a tough decision for him. WTOP's Mitchell Miller joined us from Capitol Hill with more on Cassidy's decision.
10: Senator Cassidy clearly wrestled with this, and Alaska Senator Lisa Murkowski's announcement this morning that she would not vote for Blanche only put more pressure on him. Also, since President Trump effectively ended Cassidy's Senate career by endorsing his primary opponent, many wondered if he would vote against Blanche. But Cassidy says he spoke with Murkowski and Maine's Susan Collins, and also had talks with Blanche, as well as many others, including former Attorney General Bill Barr, and talking to key Louisiana prosecutors last night, he ultimately decided that he would vote for Blanche. For all his faults, he said, in dealing with the anti-weaponization slush fund, he believes he is a better choice than any other possible nominee, which he worried might be worse. He also acknowledged he'll likely be criticized for his vote.
22: Mitchell, the $64,000 question now is, when might a confirmation vote on Blanche's nomination take place?
10: Well, Brennan, we're trying to divine that right now here at the Capitol. Senate Majority Leader John Thune is still trying to work it out, but if senators can get to a time agreement, he would like the Senate to vote on Blanche's nomination sometime this evening. Now, there are likely to be a lot of procedural hurdles to overcome, but it's likely that Todd Blanche will be confirmed as the president's permanent attorney general tonight or possibly tomorrow, but it looks like that will definitely happen on a party line vote before the Senate ends its session and leaves for the summer.
23: Well, Mitch, also today, the Senate did pass legislation that had been championed for a long time by late South Carolina Senator Lindsey Graham. What will this Russian sanctions bill really do?
10: This is a bill that Senator Lindsey Graham fought for a very long time, literally until just days before he died here in Washington. And it would impose additional sanctions on Russia and penalize countries that buy large amounts of oil and gas from Moscow. It would also add to sanctions against Iran. Interestingly, the legislation was named after Graham and his sister Darlene, who is now serving out his term, presided over today's Senate vote, which was 86-11 in favor.
22: Mitchell, one other thing that is rather important, and that's averting a government shutdown. What is the latest on the legislation aimed at doing that before the midterms?
10: Well, one of the most significant bills is the continuing resolution that would fund the government from the start of the new fiscal year in October through December 11th. Of course, we usually hear about these stopgap measures in the fall, not in the summer, but lawmakers want to get ahead of things. Senators want to get this passed so that there's not yet another shutdown showdown in the fall as the midterm elections are closing in. It is expected to pass, but will have to be reconciled with a House version if that happens. That includes some differences. Among them, the Senate bill does not include money for the president's Trump-class destroyer, just to give one example. So at any rate, the Senate is getting close to the finish line here. We will have to see if senators hit the tape late tonight or need to return on Saturday.
31: That is Capitol Hill correspondent Mitchell Miller. Now a quick look at the top stories we're working on at WTOP. A federal appeals court rules the work on President Trump's ballroom must stop because Congress didn't approve it. And a bill that would make some big changes to policies concerning college athlete transfers is bogged down in the Senate as lawmakers try to wrap up their session for the summer. Keep it here for full details on these stories in the minutes ahead. We are brought to you by Wolf Trap. Enjoy Gershwin's An American in Paris and Bernstein's West Side Story with the National Symphony Orchestra at Wolf Trap, Saturday, August 15th. Tickets at wolftrap.org. Traffic and weather on WTOP. Here's Dante Verme in the WTOP Traffic Center.
18: We've got a new crash on I-66 going eastbound as you make your way towards the merge with the Capitol Beltway. The accident taking up the right lane, of course, about 1,000 yards from the actual merge spot itself. It's a really tight shoulder there, so the accident will stay in the right lane. You are getting by three lanes to the left, causing a little bit of a bottleneck. But once you get past the accident, you are good sailing towards the Beltway. The inner loop, slow and heavy as you make your way across the Legion Bridge. And the same can be said for the outer loop in Alexandria going across the Woodrow Wilson Bridge. The interchange in Springfield running without incident. And you'll get a delay as you make your way across the Occoquan on I-95 going southbound through Woodbridge and Dale City. The usual trouble spot there. Northbound also slow towards the Occoquan as well. 66 outside of the accident is in pretty good shape as you make your way towards Fair Oaks and Chantilly. And in Maryland, 270 is running well as the rain has made its way through. I-95, a bit of a slowdown in Laurel as you make your way north towards 32. Drive too fast and your money could go right out the window. With lower gas mileage, fines, and court costs, you speed, you lose. A message from the Virginia DMV. I'm Dante Verme, your next traffic report in about 10 minutes.
31: Thank you, Dante. And another weather warning expires. Let's go now to WTOP meteorologist Mike Stiniford.
2: And good evening, Sarah. Yeah, that flash flood warning that was in effect for central Montgomery County until 9:30 has now been canceled. So that's it for the warnings. The severe thunderstorm watch also has been canceled. Now, we got this one last band of heavy rain. It stretches from Columbia to Ellicott City and then into the southern portions of the city of Baltimore. The good news here, this heavy rain is moving off fairly quickly to the northeast at around 30 miles an hour, so it'll move out quickly before we get any flood issues. So we'll keep a chance for shower, maybe a rumble of thunder in the forecast for the next several hours as we got a little more activity off to our west, but the threat for severe weather and the threat for flooding has come to an end. After midnight, we'll stay muggy with some fog developing. Lows will be in the 70s. Partly cloudy skies, another muggy day on Saturday with the risk of afternoon thunderstorms. And once again, these storms could be severe. Highs upper 80s to lower 90s tomorrow. Heat index as high as 100 degrees. It looks like sunshine on Sunday with little or no chance of rain as we finally get a break from this active weather pattern and a high near 90. Right now, Sarah, we've got a temperature of 86 at Reagan National.
31: 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Trusted same-day service 7 days a week. Coming up on WTOP, the White House is pointing the finger of blame for all the troubles with the Lincoln Memorial reflecting pool. More news in 90 seconds.
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31: 722. A Silver Spring man faces 10 years in prison for killing his brother-in-law. A jury this week found 28-year-old Abraham Luna Perez guilty of voluntary manslaughter in the death of 19-year-old Diego Edilberto Borja Cardona on October 2024. The two men shared an apartment off Piney Branch Road in Silver Spring with a third roommate. The roommate told investigators that he saw Luna Perez enter the victim's bedroom and heard several loud noises, after which Luna Perez told him Borja Cardona was dead. He told the roommate to help him move the victim's body to a wooded area where it was discovered 3 days later. A sentencing hearing for Luna Perez is set for late October. The White House appears to once again be pointing the finger at previous administrations for problems with the Lincoln Memorial reflecting pool. More from WTOP's Alan Adder.
9: New signs bearing the National Park Service logo have been placed around the reflecting pool, claiming years of neglect left more than half of the pool's 58 water supply ports clogged and malfunctioning. The restoration project has faced several setbacks, from a severe algae bloom to flaking paint, keeping this iconic landmark from reaching the clean, reflective look officials had hoped for with the American flag blue lining. Some water has been placed back in the pool, the signs say, to help crews flush out any remaining algae. WTOP has contacted the National Park Service to learn more about what's going on. At the Lincoln Memorial, Alan Etter, WTOP News.
31: You may remember President Trump promised the largest fireworks show in history this past 4th of July, and apparently he delivered. The Guinness Book of World Records is certifying the show on its website, saying the largest fireworks display consisted of 840,537 fireworks and was achieved by Pyrotechnics Incorporated and Freedom 250 on July 4th, 2026. In a statement, the White House said this iconic day will forever stand as one of the most historic celebrations in American history. And the CEO of Pyrotechnics Incorporated called it a privilege to help commemorate the America 250th anniversary in the nation's capital. Women have another birth control option now that the FDA has approved a new patch. WTOP's Valerie Bonk talked with a local doctor about it.
13: It's very exciting because not everything works the same for every person.
14: The new product is called Gwynlo, and it's the lowest estrogen patch dose yet on the market. Dr. Anna Banfield, chair of obstetrics and gynecology at MedStar St. Mary's Hospital, said it helps offer women another option to fit their lifestyles.
13: The estrogen component of combined contraception can often be associated with nausea, breast soreness, headaches. It is the component of birth control that can increase the risk for patients to have a blood clot, heart attack, or stroke.
14: You wear each patch for 7 days at a time for a total of 3 patches over 3 weeks. You then remove the patch and
13: have what would be a hormone-free week, and that's the week that the bleeding or period would occur.
14: Find more information about the patch at WTOP.com. Valerie Bonk, WTOP News.
31: Sports on WTOP is brought to you by Amentum, delivering advanced solutions for space and defense. Here's Rob Woodfork.
16: Well, the Nationals in red still in a weather delay in D.C., but with the target start time of 7:45 for Cade Cavalli's first pitch to open this 6-game homestand. Cavalli had a solid start in Atlanta Sunday, but it resulted in his first loss since June 7th. And speaking of Atlanta, the Mystics, a few short minutes from putting their 5-game win streak on the line against the Dream, in a virtual homecoming for Baltimore native Angel Reese, the Sticks can pull within a half game of Atlanta for the 4 seed in the WNBA playoff picture with a victory. The Commanders officially welcome Stephon Diggs at training camp, getting the 4-time Pro Bowl receiver on the field, not only to improve the passing offense, but also the pass defense, Dan Quinn.
17: He's got great route running ability, so when you practice against that, like, you can't help but improve your own game. So those are the give and takes that I like when we go good on good as often as we can. And as we build it together with Steph, like, I'm excited to see the insights that he can share across the ball. Like, that's where teammates can really explore. Hey, man, you're giving this away. This is something I see.
16: Yeah, second-year corner Trey Amos could really benefit from that. He and Dorrance Armstrong returned to the practice field after starting camp on the physically unable to perform list. Tress Way also back healthy after dealing with a pectoral injury. Rob Woodfork, WTOP Sports.
31: Thanks, Rob. Coming up after traffic and weather, a federal appeals court rules President Trump's administration must stop construction of the $400 million White House ballroom. For now, 727.
24: We all hear the radio ads about the IRS. They tell you to be afraid, to be scared, and they try to frighten you into calling.
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31: Traffic and weather on WTOP. Here's Dante Verme in the traffic center.
18: The top traffic incident we're following is in Fairfax County. I-66 going eastbound right before the merge with the Capitol Beltway. The crash taking up the far right lane. Still waiting for a response to make its way on scene. You're getting by three lanes to the left, and you can work your way back if you're trying to go on the inner or outer loop. Drive too fast and your money could go right out the window with lower gas mileage, fines, and court costs. You speed, you lose. A message from the Virginia DMV. I'm Dante Verme, your next traffic report in about 10 minutes.
31: That severe thunderstorm watch that had been in effect until 9 p.m. for much of our listening area has been lifted. We're just going to have some scattered clouds, patchy fog by morning. It's going to be very warm and muggy once again, lows around 75. Tomorrow, a lot like today, partly cloudy, hot and humid with afternoon and evening thunderstorms and highs around 90, but it's going to feel more like 100. Right now, 83 in Springfield, 75 in Laurel, Farragut Square, 81 degrees at 7:30.
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31: Good evening. I'm Sarah Jacobs. Juan Herrera is our producer. An appeals court has stopped construction of the White House ballroom. News Nation's Libby Dean reports.
20: Well, the big question now is what happens to the daily construction that we hear just behind me at the White House, and ultimately also if the Supreme Court is going to even take up the appeal that the president is vowing to make. But this was a 2-1 decision from the D.C. Appeals Court, and it was a directive to halt to the administration, to halt that construction and get congressional approval for this big project. And one judge even wrote, quote, whether or not a massive ballroom should be constructed is for Congress to decide and is not a matter for executive self-help. The president saying he's immediately going to appeal this to the Supreme Court, adding, quote, the military, Secret Service are viewing this horrendous, politically motivated and unlawful ruling as a national security threat to our nation in that the entire complex is being built for the protection of our country and additionally all future presidents. That's just part of the president's lengthy post, but this is the biggest structural change to the White House in about 70 years. And the list of changes is quite lengthy. First, It's the sheer size of this project and the space, expected to be 90,000 square feet. There's also going to be a drone port on the roof, bulletproof glass, and even an underground bunker. Now, the White House has argued, especially in recent months, that this ballroom is a necessity due to those threats against the president's life. So we'll see if the Supreme Court takes this up. But the big question is if we'll continue to hear that construction daily here at the White House, or if there is some kind of halting due to this order.
31: That is News Nation's Libby Dean. A big announcement today from a Republican senator who may have just ensured that President Trump's nominee for attorney general will be confirmed. Louisiana Senator Bill Cassidy says he will support Todd Blanche, though the final vote will still be tight. The latest now from WTOP's Mitchell Miller today on the Hill.
3: Senator Cassidy wrestled with his decision, and it took on even more significance after Alaska Republican Lisa Murkowski announced earlier today that she would not vote for Todd Blanche. Cassidy's vote is critical. He's leaving the Senate next year after President Trump endorsed another Republican in his primary, and Cassidy was emotional after he said he would vote for Blanche.
8: I've been criticized for this vote. What's new? But people of Louisiana can be assured that I worked hard to understand the issue and to make the right decision.
3: Cassidy says he consulted with lots of people, including prosecutors in his home state, and despite concerns about Blanche's handling of an anti-weaponization fund, concluded he would be better than a replacement. On Capitol Hill, Mitchell Miller, WTOP News.
31: Legislation that would make major changes to college sports is one of the items that's become bogged down in the Senate as lawmakers try to wrap up their session for the summer. The Protect College Sports Act would allow undergraduate athletes only one free transfer to another school without having to sit out a year. Some football players have been transferring nearly every year while they're in college, seeking better NIL payment deals. The bill also limits the size of major conferences to keep them from continually adding more schools. Sponsors of the legislation hope it will advance, but the Senate may have to punt on it for now, given various lawmakers' concern with some provisions in the bill. The Trump administration is moving forward with its efforts to fire Federal Reserve Governor Lisa Cook. It comes 2 months after the Supreme Court allowed Cook to retain her job as she fights the president's efforts.

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1: Not appear any closer to a peace deal, leaving the status of the Strait of Hormuz in the air. News Nation's Robert Sherman reports from Qatar.
2: On the one hand, you are hearing reports coming out here of the Middle East tonight suggesting that we're very close to this deal getting across the finish line, waiting on final approvals to come down from the powers that be in Tehran. But on the other hand, you have two very different messages that are coming out of both Tehran and Washington, with the Iranians saying that they intend to exert a degree of control over the Strait of Hormuz. They would like to see some kind of fee or tolling system implemented, and that even go so far as to bar Israeli and American ships from transiting through that corridor. From the American perspective, none of that is acceptable, and the president has said that they will not tolerate a deal that puts any of that on the table here. You've heard the president saying that he believes that they are close to getting this across the finish line, even giving indications that he's becoming more and more involved in all of these negotiations. But we've been here before. Nothing is done until it's formally finalized. On the other side of the coin here, you still have the United States Navy waiting idly by, still enforcing that U.S. naval blockade, preparing in case a deal does not come to fruition. Of course, there have been all these reports this week about possible shortages of munitions that the United States military has here in the region. Both the president and the Pentagon have tried to swat those away and contend there's no shortage of munitions in case an escalation is needed. And then you had the news that was coming out of elsewhere here in the region, Saudi Arabia, Turkey, Pakistan, all striking a joint defense partnership today. This would be a one-for-all, one-all-for-one kind of agreement. If one is attacked, all respond. Well, it shows a shifting of the power dynamics that are here in the Middle East, with Saudi Arabia aligning with Turkey and Pakistan, perceiving more threats coming from Iran, as well as their proxies, such as the Houthis in Yemen, militants in Iraq, with an emphasis here that many of these tensions still exist, notwithstanding the situation with Iran here. So it's still a very unclear environment here this evening as we all wait for new developments to come down on the Strait of Hormuz.
1: That is News Nation's Robert Sherman. Coming up in Money News:
3: why Burger King is back to being almost the king. I'm Steve Dresner.
1: 737.
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1: 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Here's Dante Verme in the traffic center.
7: Well, we got some good news. The crash on I-66 eastbound before the Beltway has just cleared. There is some residual delays as it was on the right-hand side with people trying to make their way towards the exit for the inner or outer loop. But the accident's cleared and traffic is beginning to run back up towards full speed. Elsewhere, minimal delays both on the inner and outer loop as you make your way across the bridges from Virginia into Maryland. And on 95, the Springfield interchange runs clear. You've got a little bit of a delay through Lorton and across the Occoquan southbound towards Potomac Mills. Now, up north, if you're making your way across US 15 at Point of Rocks, there's a construction zone going on at the Point of Rocks bridge. Traffic is alternating to get across the Potomac River up north. And in Maryland, 270 currently running without incident. The ICC is looking pretty good, and 95 is running well between the beltways. Drive too fast and you're

0: 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You speed, you lose. A message from the Virginia DMV. I'm Dante Verme, your next traffic report in about 10 minutes.
1: 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Here is 7 News First Alert meteorologist Veronica Johnson.
2: Strong thunderstorms will start to ease by 9 p.m. this evening. Overnight, your temperatures drop down to the upper 60s to upper 70s with scattered clouds. Partly cloudy skies for Saturday and very high humidity. Similar temperatures at 90 to 95 degrees. It will feel like we're up around 100 degrees again. And once again, the threat of more thunderstorms, this time between 5 p.m. and 11 p.m. Some storms could produce some gusty winds and very heavy rain. I'm 7 News Chief Meteorologist Veronica Johnson in the First Alert Weather Center.
1: 80 degrees in Tysons, 83 in Waldorf, 85 in downtown D.C. Money news now on WTOP. Here's Steve Dresner.
3: The state of Maryland certainly hit the jackpot when it came to profits from its lottery programs, casinos, and sports betting. Maryland Lottery and its 6 casinos, sportsbooks, and fantasy sports operators generated a combined $1.637 billion for the state programs and services during fiscal year 2026. Better numbers across the board on Wall Street for Friday. The Dow finished up 151, another record day for the S&P 500, finishing at 7757, up 47, and the NASDAQ was up 342. Steve Dresner, WTOP News.
1: It's 741. The Senate has passed a bipartisan bill that would impose harsher sanctions on Russia.
4: The Senate passed a new Russian sanctions bill.
5: With Lindsey Graham looking down upon us, is saying, even if Trump doesn't get it, the danger that Putin presents, we do.
4: Minority Leader Chuck Schumer pointed out this is the work of the late Senator Lindsey Graham.
5: The Russian sanction bill will make it clear to Moscow that America will back Ukraine to the hilt. The Russian sanctions bill sends an unmistakable message to Putin that we will oppose him for as long as it takes to defeat him.
4: Graham's sister, Darlene, now holds his seat in the Senate.
6: This legislation hits Putin where it hurts.
4: The bipartisan bill would penalize countries that continue to buy Russian oil, gas, and other exports to deprive President Vladimir Putin of revenues fueling the war. It comes after Ukrainian President Volodymyr Zelensky visited the Capitol hours after Lindsey Graham's funeral. Ed Donahue, Washington.
1: President Trump is hoping to boost the American mining industry with $180 million in grants through education and trade programs. News Nation's Joe Khalil reports the White House sees a lot of value in critical minerals.
7: When you talk about the United States and its need right now, we're obviously coming off of now 6 months of war inside of Iran. That has, to some extent, depleted the United States supply of munitions. And whether that means missiles, whether that means air defense, whether that means specialized weapons systems, all of them require these critical minerals in order to manufacture more at a large scale.
1: The president held a mining roundtable with dozens of mining industry representatives at the State Department today. It's 7:43.
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1: It's 7:45. I'm Sarah Jacobs. Thanks for being with us. A man with Down syndrome wanders into a dark emergency exit corridor of a Maryland Metro train station. He becomes trapped for days, 6 days, alone without food or water. He survived, but his family is suing the Washington Metropolitan Area Transit Authority. A judge this week ruled that suit can go to trial. Joining us now is Dan Morse, who covers courts and crime in Montgomery County, Maryland, for The Washington Post. Dan, thanks for being with us.
11: Oh, thanks for having me on.
1: Yeah, what is the family claiming in this lawsuit against WMATA?
11: They're very upset by the fact that he was in a place that this is all, you know, according to their lawsuit, that you know, he got into this back corridor and that was an area that was supposed to be searched. You know, there's WMATA written policies that say that area should be searched every day. And, you know, they're very upset. They're like, well, you know, he got in there, was there for 6 days. You know, had it been searched starting on the first day, he would have been found. That's really, there's a bunch of things in their lawsuit, but that's one of their strongest claims. That's the crux of a lot of this.
1: Tell us about the family's just agonizing days, the father in particular, days of searching for his son.
11: Yeah, it was really, you know, terrible. I just talked to him today. His name is Jimmy Hall. He seems to be a real nice guy. And, you know, his son is an adult with Down syndrome. A judge described it as a severe form of Down syndrome. And he was living in a group home, his son, that had a little bit of a twist. There had been a fire at the group home, so the agency who cared for him had moved him and three others into a residence inn. So there's these four people with disabilities who are staying at a residence inn. And on a Friday night, Rashawn sort of gets out of a room and just walks out of the hotel and gets on a bus. And, you know, the police were called. There was a bit of a delay. There was about a 20-minute delay. And it took them a while to figure out what bus he got on. But his dad, Jimmy, was not called for over an hour. And, you know, that's certainly to this day rubs him the wrong way because he knows his son very well. And he, you know, he thinks if he would have been told right away, he could have done some things, you know, to find him right away. He had gotten on a bus. You know, Jimmy's thought is if we would have known sooner, we could have the bus stopped. Bus could have been searched. So, you know, right away he got off to sort of a bad taste in his mouth. But of course, you know, he's sort of spending all that like frustration because his son was missing. He was terrified. He knows his son's limits. You know, his son is very like nonverbal. You know, if he's in a bad spot, he doesn't really know how to go up and ask someone for help. And it was cold and Rashawn only had the clothes with him, so his dad was terrified. And he's driving up and down. He knows he's on the R2 bus, so he's driving up and down the bus line that first night. He doesn't really know where else to look. And it went that way for a few days. He heard something on Tuesday that sort of refined his search. But he was talking about a dad who all hours of the day, you know, he's a sort of work day on the search ended at like 3 a.m. Him and his wife and about 10 other family members were just searching for this guy and searching for in a large area of Montgomery County for at least a few days until they got sort of a more pinpointed area.
1: Now, the judge this week rejected Metro's motion to get that suit dismissed, rejected it in pretty uncertain terms. Can you characterize that ruling?
11: I think so. I think uncertain is a pretty good characterization. You know, one thing that struck me is the judge, you know, a lot of times in these federal lawsuits, there'll be a motion to dismiss. A lot of it is legal argument at this point. The lawsuit's relatively young. And, you know, the defendants will make their argument, plaintiffs will respond, and the judge will hold a hearing, you know, and they can come in there and argue. Well, this judge didn't. This judge said, well, just based on these filings going back and forth, I'm rejecting this. And she rejected all her claims. Now, there's the defendants will get another crack at getting this lawsuit dismissed. At this point, you know, a lot of it is law-based. They argue that, you know, that this doesn't correspond with federal law. There's no real legal principle for this. But, you know, some of the basic allegations find their way into these briefs and also find their way into what the judge rules.
1: All right. Dan Morse covers courts and crime in Montgomery County for The Washington Post. Thanks for your time and for your reporting.
11: Thank you. Thanks for having me on.
1: 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Here's Dante Verme in the traffic center.
0: Well, the good news is there isn't any major accidents to speak of at the moment. The Beltway is running clear. Your points of congestion, I-95 going southbound across the Occoquan and going northbound through Potomac Mills. But after that, you're good going north towards the Springfield Interchange. And on 50, you are in good shape as you make your way out towards the Bay Bridge, which is currently with two-way operations on the westbound span. 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I'm Dante Verme, your next traffic report in about 10 minutes.
1: Thank you, Dante. Now we go to WTOP meteorologist Mike Stinnefort.
12: Things have really quieted down across the region. Watching some showers and thunder showers coming into the Shenandoah Valley, so we'll keep a risk of a shower and maybe a rumble of thunder in the forecast before midnight, but most of us will stay dry tonight. After midnight, muggy with some fog developing. Lows will be in the 70s. Partly cloudy skies, another hot, muggy day on Saturday. And once again, Saturday afternoon, thunderstorms will develop, and these storms may turn severe. Highs upper 80s to lower 90s. A heat index could be as high as 100 degrees. We'll finally get a break from the stormy pattern on Sunday. Lots of sunshine, highs near 90. Monday, partly cloudy skies, hot and muggy with a high in the low to mid-90s. Right now, Gaithersburg 77, Warrenton 78. And right now, Sarah, we've got a temperature of 86 at Reagan National.
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13: 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I'm Jose Umana.
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1: 7:53. There's a new poll on the use of AI for financial advice.
20: U.S. adults are using artificial intelligence for financial guidance, but it's far from the most trusted source of advice. That's according to a new Gallup survey conducted in partnership with financial services firm Edward Jones. About 1 in 5 Americans who sought financial guidance in the past year used AI, but fewer than 3 in 10 adults overall have any confidence in its expertise. The poll found a disconnect between the resources Americans trust for financial advice and the ones they actually rely on. I'm Lisa Dwyer.
1: High school athletes from across the country are coming together this weekend to compete in the first ever Patriot Games. As we hear from WTOP's Jose Umana, it's part of the series of events celebrating America's 250th birthday.
13: The 2026 Patriot Games will bring together some of the best student athletes for a nationwide athletic competition at the Aspire Academy in Ohio. ESPN anchor Laura Rutledge.
21: Young athletes ages 14 through 17 from across the U.S., its territories, and tribal nations compete for a share of a $250,000 scholarship prize pool.
13: Student athletes will participate in multiple events that will test their physical abilities, including dodgeball, tug of war, and completing an obstacle course. The 3-day event will be streamed on the ESPN app, culminating with a special primetime event on ABC on August 13th. The games are being organized by Freedom 250, a White House-led organization that is separate from the congressionally chartered commission America 250. Jose Umana, WTOP News.
1: 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Here's Rob Woodfork.
2: Right after an hour delay due to the weather, the Nationals and Reds are underway on Country Night at Nats Park. We are in the bottom of the first inning of what is a scoreless game between the Nationals and the Reds, as Cade Cavalli pitched a 1-2-3 top of the first inning on just 8 pitches, all of them strikes. And C.J. Abrams batting leadoff for the Nationals tonight. The Orioles minutes from first pitch in Texas, the opener of the O's road trip of 10 games in 11 days. Shane Boz takes the mound for the O's, looking for that elusive fifth win of the season. He's winless since June the 12th. The Mystics and Dream playing a key game in the WNBA playoff race in a regular season tiebreaker game. And the Mystics out to a strong start here as they wrap up the first quarter with a 19-13 lead over Atlanta, with Sonia Citron scoring 7 points in that opening quarter. The Commanders got 4-time Pro Bowl receiver Stephon Diggs on the practice field for the first time in Ashburn. Why Washington, Stephon?
16: At this stage in my career, everybody know what I want. I want to win, and I want to hold a trophy up. So what a better place to do it than back home? Got to work every day to try to get there, but here I am putting one foot in front of the other.
2: Yeah, he's done that for 12 NFL seasons. It looks like he's going to be a nice part of that receiver room in Ashburn. The Commanders' defense welcome back Dorrance Armstrong and Trey Amos from the physically unable to perform list. And Tress Way, the team's longest tenured player, back from a pec injury to punt and hold for the place-kicking competition, currently controlled by rookie Drew Stevens, who made all 5 of his attempts today, including both from 50-plus yards out. Rob Woodfork, WTOP Sports.
1: Thanks, Rob. Coming up on WTOP, the Senate could vote to confirm Todd Blanche as Attorney General as early as this evening. Traffic and weather in 60 seconds.
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1: 7:58. Traffic and weather on WTOP. Here is Dante Verme in the traffic center.
0: The top incidents we're following are some late rush hour congestion as you make your way south on I-95 across the Occoquan, usually one of the big trouble spots there as you make your way south on I-95 and going north towards the Springfield Interchange in Dale City. You'll run into a little bit of congestion there as well. 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I'm Dante Verme, your next traffic report in about 10 minutes.
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26: Much of the area under a severe thunderstorm watch until 9 p.m. Now, while it does exclude western Maryland, Culpeper, Fredericksburg, and southern Maryland, you still could get some strong thunderstorms. But we do have that potential for the rest of the area of getting some severe storms. That means some storms could produce quarter-inch size hail, and some storms could produce wind gusts at 60 miles per hour or even both. So this is an afternoon and evening you want to stay weather aware. Get indoors as soon as possible if your area is warned on. And remember, when lightning roars, get indoors. I'm 7 News Chief Meteorologist Veronica Johnson in the First Alert Weather Center.
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1: Good evening. I'm Sarah Jacobs. Coming up,
27: why the Trump administration will now have to pause construction on the $400 million White House ballroom. I'm Elisa Gale.
3: What did a federal judge say should happen to schools with Confederate names? I'm Jimmy Alexander.
4: The case of a 13-year-old driver in a deadly crash raises questions about potential charges. I'm Kate Ryan.
5: Police in Fairfax County are searching for a hit-and-run driver accused of hitting a child on a bike. It's 8 o'clock.
6: From ABC News, I'm Stephanie Officer. We're learning new details today about last Saturday's mass shooting at an In-N-Out restaurant in Twin Falls, Idaho.
7: The police chief in Twin Falls says no motive has become apparent for why a 24-year-old man armed with a handgun and rifle killed three victims and injured seven more in and around an In-N-Out restaurant.
8: I'm asking for all of us to avoid public speculation. We understand the desire for answers. We share that desire with you.
7: Chief Matthew Hicks is crediting Good Samaritans for helping to stop the gunman. One was a former police officer who engaged the shooter, and another was an off-duty state trooper. The gunman ultimately killed himself when he was confronted by police. Alex Stone, ABC News.
6: Here we go again. A retail giant now recalling Better Goods pistachio nut butter over possible salmonella contamination. ABC's Yuri Benajad.
9: This is actually a product that was imported from Italy and then went out to Walmart locations across 19 different states. Now, luckily, we haven't seen any illnesses from this outbreak at this point. What actually happened was Florida health officials went in and tested the jars of butter, and that's when they found the salmonella contamination, and that led Walmart then to issue that voluntary recall. And in a statement to us, Walmart wrote, "Safety is a top priority. When notified of recalls, we move swiftly to remove the impacted products from our stores and implement a sales block at our registers and online."
6: A deadly school shooting in Thailand. ABC's Britt Clennett.
11: Horrific scenes out of Thailand this morning. Children running for their lives as a teenage boy opens fire on his classmates and teachers. At least seven people killed, including the suspected shooter. 15 people are injured, two in critical condition. Chilling video circulating online showing students huddled together under their desks, terrified, reaching for each other as gunshots ring out.
6: A pair of capybaras marched right through a Brazilian state legislative building, interrupting a vote. When they were ushered out, officials found a third one waiting outside. You're listening to ABC News.
5: It's 8:02 on this Friday, August 7th, 2026. 79 degrees, and we are in for another warm and muggy night. Good evening. I'm Sarah Jacobs with the top local stories we're following this hour. We are hearing from the National Trust for Historic Preservation after the U.S. Court of Appeals ruled in its favor, pausing current plans for the construction of the White House ballroom. WTOP's Annalisa Gale has the story.
28: A three-judge panel from the U.S. Court of Appeals for the District of Columbia says President Donald Trump cannot build the White House ballroom without congressional approval. The National Trust for Historic Preservation previously sued to stop the construction of the ballroom, which is expected to cost up to $400 million. In a statement to WTOP, Brent Leggs, the president and CEO of the National Trust for Historic Preservation, said, quote, "This is a great day for our country and for the American people's right to voice their opinions about the historic places they cherish, including the White House." He added that he's pleased with the D.C. Circuit Court's decision to uphold the district court's preliminary injunction, which, although stayed for 14 days, will block any above-ground ballroom construction unless and until Congress takes action. The Trump administration has previously argued that the ballroom is needed due to security concerns. Annalisa Gale, WTOP News.
5: President Trump said in a post on Truth Social this afternoon he will appeal the decision to the Supreme Court. A federal judge has ordered Shenandoah County to remove the names of Confederate generals Stonewall Jackson, Turner Ashby, and Robert E. Lee from two schools. The names were retired in 2020 and then restored 4 years later by the Shenandoah County School Board. WTOP's Jimmy Alexander reports the students behind the lawsuit were between the ages of 11 and 18 when they filed the case.
29: They were so courageous to stand up, testify in court, and have their voices be heard and also vindicated.
30: Marja Platter represented the student plaintiffs and the Virginia NAACP.
29: The court found the school board's decision to reinstate the Confederate general names violated the students' right of equal protection of the law.
30: Now, the judge also ruled the school board violated Title IX of the Civil Rights Act and the Equal Education Opportunities Act.
29: This case underscores that no matter who you are, what you look like, where you come from, that you're entitled to education and equal educational opportunities, as was promised in Brown.
30: In his ruling, Judge Michael Urbanski wrote, had the Confederate cause succeeded, the United States would look much different today, and the students may not have the very rights exercised in this lawsuit. WTOP.